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2: Good evening, everyone. The West Finals has certainly lived up to the hype so far. Knicks are awaiting the winner, and yes, we'll definitely be talking about the Knicks and their historic run to the finals a little bit later on, but we got the Spurs and the Thunder about to play the start of what's effectively a best of three. It starts with tonight's Game 5 at Paycom Center, and the Spurs routed the Thunder in Game 4, as you just heard that, after OKC won going away in Game 3. Overall series is close in more ways than just the equal number of victories for both of these teams. Spurs have scored exactly 4 points more than the Thunder in the series so far. They're shooting 43% to OKC's 42%. Safe to say things are tight, and the winner this evening will be a step closer to joining New York in the NBA Finals. NBA Countdown on ESPN Radio, presented by SoFi. Get your money right. For a look ahead to tonight's huge Game 5 matchup, let's get it out to Paycom Center in Oklahoma City. And our crew with the call with George Sedano and PJ Carlissimo. Here's Mark Kestisher.
0: All right, Chris, good to have you with us tonight. We welcome everybody to downtown OKC, and 4 games into these Western Conference Finals, Thunder find themselves in very familiar position. This is their third Game 5 with a series tied at 2 over the last 12 months. The good news is they won both previous Game 5s, winning both series in 7, including the finals last June. And PJ, not only a 2-2 series, but because the Spurs got off the mat Sunday night, putting on that defensive clinic, both these teams have a road win in the series. So kind of a true fifth game toss-up here tonight.
3: Yeah, it could not be more balanced than it is so far, Kesty. The one thing, though, that has kind of colored this series a little bit, we tried not to make too much of a deal out of it because they're both very deep teams. But you had De'Aaron Fox not playing the first 2 games for San Antonio, and it obviously impacted them. The turnovers, it was night and day, the difference when De'Aaron came back on the floor for games 3 and 4. And you got Jalen Williams, J-Dub Jalen Williams, who is going to miss again tonight and miss games 3 and 4. Do I have it correct?
0: Correct. This will be his
3: third games
0: straight
3: in San Antonio, and it makes a difference. I mean, we're not talking average players. We're talking two of the better players in the league. So for them to not be there is really significant. And hopefully tonight, J-Dub not playing, OKC back, you know, on home turf, hopefully we're going to have a really competitive game, because in different ways, the 2 games in San Antonio weren't as competitive as we had hoped for.
0: Meanwhile, you mentioned Jalen Williams out again. A.J. Mitchell missing his second straight with the right calf. Mitchell was the guy who replaced J-Dub when he missed the 6 games originally and replaced him terrifically. They need a little ball handling help and shot creating help, with Shai Gilgeous-Alexander really being the initiator.
3: No, you know, and then really that's a mistake by me not mentioning that, because Mitchell has had a really good year and his absence makes a huge difference. So it's going to be interesting to see which way Mark Degnault goes tonight in terms of his lineup.
0: He went Cason Wallace the last game defense, but we're getting the starting lineups right now. Jared McCain, who was great 2 games ago, couldn't buy a shot last game, is going to start tonight.
3: That's surprising to me, because Cason Wallace has been so disruptive with his defense. He's such a good three-point shooter. Jared McCain, what he's done is break down the defense. He's been really good off the dribble, getting into the paint. He's been really aggressive, but he has not shot the three well, and he's certainly not the defender that Cason Wallace is.
0: George Sedano, third member of our crew. And George, from the Spurs' perspective, it's a big spot. 2-2 on the road. They're a young team, but they are learning quickly on the fly.
4: There's no question about that, Kesty. I've had the luxury of covering them multiple times this season, including in the playoffs before this series. One thing I noticed in the games in San Antonio was just the group being more vocal in the huddles, particularly Victor Wembanyama. So I asked Mitch Johnson about that, and he actually said it's not just the whole group of players, it's the coaches and everyone that is new to this experience growing as each game and each round goes by. and that now they feel so comfortable that they can be themselves now at this stage of the postseason. So we'll see how that entails tonight, as it potentially could pay off if they win this series here in OKC.
0: Appreciate it, George. Game five's tied at two in a best-of-seven series. The Spurs have won 13 of 15 series, winning the fifth game. Oklahoma City's a perfect 6-0, including, as we mentioned, twice last year. And in just a few hours, Chris, as you mentioned, either the Thunder or the Spurs will be one win away from a trip to the NBA Finals against the Knicks. The pivotal fifth game coming up in a bit. First back to the studio and Chris Villani.
2: Thank you very much, Cassie. We'll get it back to you for that opening tip just after the bottom of the hour. And yeah, you can't overstate the importance of these game fives, especially when you get a couple of juggernauts like these two teams were in the regular season. Just the seventh time that you have teams that won at least 62 games in the regular season and went head-to-head in the postseason. Three of those prior series were tied at two, just like this one is. And in each of them, the Bulls and the Jazz in the 97 Finals, Celtics-Lakers back in 85, Lakers-Bucks of the 72 West Finals, the winner of Game 5 went on to close it out in 6. It's NBA Countdown here on ESPN Radio and the ESPN app. We continue our look ahead to Game 5. Right now, let's bring in ESPN NBA reporter Michael C. Wright. And Michael, let's talk about the Spurs and this bounce back in Game 4. Greg Popovich talked to San Antonio after the Game 3 loss. They certainly seem to have responded with the way they shut down OKC in Game 4. How do they carry that momentum forward into tonight's game going back out on the road?
5: Well, Chris, to be honest with you, the whole thing with Pop, like the speech he gave in the locker room, it really was about recalibrating the mindset. Pop reminded them that, hey, look, these are the things you did to win 62 games for the first time in almost 10 years. These are the things that you did to get to this stage that you're at right now. So let's continue them. Like, after Game 3, he felt like they weren't playing Spurs basketball. And obviously, you know how it went throughout the season. The San Antonio Spurs are a young, youthful, athletic group. They like to play super fast, get out in transition, keep you from setting your defense, and then you got that 7'1,000 dude playing on the back end of that. And, you know, so you have all kinds of options. You can make all kinds of plays because you have so many great players, and you have to trust one another and, you know, believe everybody's going to be in the right spot. These are all the things that Pop is telling them. So really, as Victor Wembanyama said after Game 4, he said it wasn't like we did anything special. There was no magic here. They basically just went back to doing whatever they did to get to this stage.
2: Yeah, that young team certainly was playing fast on both ends of the floor. You wrote recently, though, about De'Aaron Fox, a very old man on this Spurs team at Checks Notes, 28 years old, and him becoming the team's closer. What has he brought to this lineup of, at least compared to him, younger guys?
5: Let's just look at the impact he's made just in this series. He's only played two games this series. He missed the first two games with that high right ankle sprain that he suffered in Game 4 of the Western Conference Semis. Well, in the two games that he missed, the San Antonio Spurs averaged 22 turnovers. They were giving up 27.5 points per game off those turnovers to Oklahoma City. Well, in the two games he's been back, those turnovers have dropped to 14, and the points have dropped to 16.5 off the turnovers. So you're talking about 11 points here. When you're talking about a series like this between two heavyweights of the Western Conference, that 11 points is a world of difference. So that's what Fox brings. And not only that, Fox has the ability, he's got the elite ability to simply be his guy off the dribble. And when you can do that and get downhill, now you open up things for the kickouts. You open up things for Victor Wembanyama, and you know that Oklahoma City is going to give extra attention to him. So with all the extra attention on him, Fox has a chance to cook. He can get downhill, get his buckets at the basket, or kick out to the shooters like Devin Vassell and Julian Champagne.
2: Well, De'Aaron Fox and the Spurs will look to get a win away from the NBA Finals tonight at Game 5. Michael C. Wright, really appreciate the time. Enjoy the game.
5: All right, my man. Have a good one.
2: All right, the Spurs trying to get a third victory in this series. They will have De'Aaron Fox. He's acknowledged he's not quite at 100%, but he's out on the floor. And OKC, as you heard the guys talk about just a few minutes ago, will be shorthanded once again tonight with Jalen Williams, J-Dub out, A.J. Mitchell out. So the Thunder, a couple of guys down, will try to get a win at home and get one victory closer to a spot in the NBA Finals. I'm Chris Villani. Coming up next on NBA Countdown, presented by SoFi, the Knicks' run to this point has been historic. Could they actually raise a banner? We'll ask a former NBA champion next. 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
2: I'm Chris Filani. We're about 20 minutes away from tip-off in downtown Oklahoma City. The Thunder and the Spurs all tied up, two games apiece. Game 5, Western Conference Finals. Winner of this series moves on to the NBA Finals, where the Knicks await following their sweep of the Cavaliers. We'll talk about New York's historic run coming up in just a few minutes here on NBA Countdown presented by SoFi. The NBA's lengthy award season has finally come to a close. Celtics head coach Joe Mazzulla named NBA Coach of the Year just a short time ago. First time a Celtics coach has won that award since the Hall of Famer Bill Fitch back in 1980. That was 46 years and 5 Celtics championships ago. But this season, Mazzulla led the Celtics to 56 wins, number 2 seed in the Eastern Conference, and what was projected as a rebuilding year without Jason Tatum for most of it. Year did end early for the Celtics with a 7-game loss in the postseason to the Sixers. Mazzulla beat out Detroit's J.B. Bickerstaff. He finished second. Mitch Johnson of the Spurs finished third, and the latter of whom, of course, still playing for an even bigger prize. Earlier tonight, he sat down with P.J. Carlisimo and Mark Kestisher.
11: Chris, thank you very much. Mitch, all the things you mentioned to us on this same interview before Game 4 kind of came to pass. You wanted tightened defense. You wanted better pace. You got that. I know every game is a different chapter. What do you need from your guys' pivotal game on the road here in Game 5?
16: Yeah, I think once you get this deep into a series, I don't know if there's too much difference that either coach or telling their teams. I think you're going to try to impose your will on a good amount of what you know to be true that they're going to try to do, and same thing what's worked for us in the first 4 games. And then from there, it'll be a combination of poise and composure with a level of physicality and competitiveness, and then with all that, the ability to execute.
17: Your defense, to me, was so aggressive, but what you did, which you, really nobody's done for a while with them, you turned them over, and that got the fast break cooking. You guys were running so well off so many of their turnovers.
16: Yeah, I think that's where both of our teams are so similar. If you allow either team to turn you over and get out and run, it can be really, really hard to beat them. And we've seen that now on both sides in this series. If one team has a big advantage of that, sometimes it's too much to overcome.
17: Nothing in the stat sheet. You know, I always lean toward old guys anyhow, but I thought Harrison Barnes gave you really good minutes. Not necessarily evident on the stat sheet, but he gave you some good minutes from my perspective.
16: Again, the execution piece of not turning it over is not a stat. But when we have not turned the ball over against these guys, we've been in a really good position. So little things like that. And again, everybody's minutes help the higher minutes guys get to the finish line and for us to maintain that style of play and brand that we're trying to play. So again, there's a lot more that goes into it than the box score, like you said.
11: With Mitch Johnson, the Spurs head coach, before Game 5 of the Western Conference Finals here in Oklahoma City, Stephon Castle largely took on the SGA defensive responsibilities in Game 4. Can you describe for our listening audience just how advanced a defender he seems to be for just year 2 in the league?
16: Yeah, I think his ability to take on the challenge competitively, but then also really embrace the nuances of what it goes into be a really good defender. The type of tendencies on the surface, then when you really get into the weeds of what guys can do and what they will do, along with what coaches spend a whole bunch of time trying to free up their main guys to do, I think he's as good as there isn't anybody in the league in terms of on the ball. And I think he's also made a really concerted effort to get better off the ball. But it's a joy to see him in just his second year and how much he's already grown on that side of the ball.
11: Big Game 5. Good luck tonight. Thanks for the time.
16: Thank you.
11: It's Mitch Johnson, head coach of the Spurs. Back to Chris in the studio.
2: Thank you very much, Casty. And Mitch Johnson and the Spurs evened up this series in large part due to the strength of their defense in Game 4. Spurs limited the Thunder to just 33% shooting from the field, 6 for 33 on three-pointers. That's just 18%. Held OKC to just 82 points, their lowest offensive output in 5 years. Also forced 20 turnovers that they were able to turn into 25 points. All adds up to a Game 4 win for San Antonio. 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
2: Well, if you remember the Y2K bug, the launch of Napster, No Scrubs by TLC, and Fight Club in the movie theaters, you remember 1999, the last time the Knicks were in the NBA Finals. To talk more about that, I'm joined by an NBA champion, Kendrick Perkins, ESPN NBA analyst. And Perk, I think a fair number of people had the Knicks getting out of the East, but 12 wins by 273 points, biggest playoff point differential ever. What's your reaction to how dominant New York's been in this postseason?
3: Well, they've been the best team in these playoffs on both ends of the floor. And I think what stood out to me the most was the depth that they have for two-way players. OG Anunoby, Josh Hart, Mikal Bridges, McBride, Sammons. Those guys really have come into their own. And as we saw last year and even the year before that, two-way players are important for teams trying to win the championship. And when you look at what they have and what they develop, these guys are knocking down threes at a high level, and they're also defending their asses off. Carl Anthony Towns, surprisingly, has become a two-way player. And so when you have guys that are committed and locked in and playing agenda-free basketball like we're witnessing, yeah, the sky's the limit for the New York Knicks.
2: Well, you mentioned their ability on both ends of the floor here. Conventional wisdom has, at least coming into the playoffs, had either the Thunder, the Spurs, whoever came out of the West as the heavy favorites going into the finals. But do we rethink that now, given just how well the Knicks have played and how dominant they've been?
3: I think if they were to match up with the Spurs, I would roll with the Knicks. If they were to match up with OKC, I'm undecided at the moment. But I will say this. A team don't win 11 straight and dominate the way that they've been dominated without being able to go and win a championship.
2: Talking with Kendrick Perkins, you mentioned the Cavaliers. They were on the other side of that sweep, of course. And today we find out reportedly they're keeping Kenny Atkinson as head coach. James Harden said that he wants to be back. What does the path look like for Cleveland going forward? How do they try to take it to a higher level next year?
3: The same path that I got going forward for is trying to lose weight. It ain't happening. A dead end. That's the path. I mean, seriously, some of the stuff that we heard Kenny Atkinson say throughout the course of this series, when he defended James Harden and said, hey, James Harden, one of our best defenders. And I'm sitting up here saying, what? And then the asinine thing that he said the other day about, oh, we win it, the analytics. Are you serious? And this is the guy that you want to bring back? This is the leader or so-called leader of your locker room? Because to me, that was the biggest key. I was waiting to see who was going to be the leader on the Cavs because you wasn't getting it on the court and you wasn't getting it from the sidelines. Outside of them not being able to match the intensity and the mindset of the New York Knicks.
2: Well, the Cavaliers will be trying to find a basketball version of a GLP-1 for next year. But looking at the Western Conference in Game 5 tonight, this series has been back and forth. What are you looking for tonight, Kendrick? What are you looking for in this Game 5? What's going to be important to decide who comes out of Paycom Center a win away from joining the Knicks?
3: Can somebody tell Chet Holmgren that the Western Conference Finals has started? Please. Chet Holmgren in the semifinals was averaging 20 points a game, shooting 61% from the field. Right now in these conference finals, he's averaging 11. I've already come to the conclusion that he's not going to try to even attempt to guard Wimby. I'm okay with that. But SGA need a Robin. No J-Dub, no A.J. Mitchell. Somebody has to step up. Last time I checked, Chet did make third-team All-NBA. Chet was a first-time All-Star this year. I mean, is he going to at least be aggressive? 15 to 20 field goal attempts? Did you see SGA post-game interview when they asked him about Chet? He was speechless. He didn't know what to say. The reply that I got from it was he basically waiting on Chet to show up as well.
2: Well, we'll see if Chet Holmgren can bounce back and can the Thunder bounce back, take a 3-2 lead tonight. Kendrick Perkins, ESPN and NBA analyst. Appreciate the time as always. Enjoy the game tonight.
3: appreciate you. Thanks for having me.
2: All right, Kendrick Perkins, former NBA champion. He talked about the Knicks. They've got a full 8 days off before the NBA Finals. Who will they be playing? Well, you get a step closer to finding out the answer coming up next on NBA Countdown, presented by SoFi. Will the Spurs keep it rolling after a dominant Game 4, or can OKC defend home court and take the series lead? Tip-off from Paycom is next. 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
2: I'm Chris Bellani. It's NBA Countdown presented by SoFi. Spurs and the Thunder just moments away from tip-off at Game 5 in a Western Conference Finals that's all knotted up at 2 games apiece. And ahead of the pivotal matchup, Mark Kestisher and PJ Carlissimo spoke with the head coach of the Thunder, Mark Daigneault.
5: Chris, thank you very much. Mark Shea said the other night, the quote was, win or lose, you want to take lessons away from the game. What do you take away and build upon as you approach game five?
6: I think the general thing is that San Antonio was the aggressor in the game in all the like energy type things. And every playoff game starts there. It's like you got to run faster, crash harder, be more physical, take the fight to the opponent. I think when we've done that in the series, obviously we've played well. When they've done that, they've played well. That's the contest of wills that this becomes when you get this deep in a series.
7: There's not much anybody, maybe you, but I don't know anybody else that's able to do anything about shooting. It goes in. And I know Chip England for sure, no. But shots go in or don't go in. But turnovers kind of beat you. And that's really been an anomaly with you to have that many turnovers. I thought that was maybe the biggest thing in the game, bigger than not being able to make any shots.
6: Yeah, for sure. I mean, it was a rough offensive night all the way through the line, and it starts there. And I think that's just downstream of what I mentioned with being the aggressor. Like, we have to play with much better tempo, pace up the floor, and thrust in our offense. I think these playoff games always come down to defensive physicality versus offensive force. That's like trench battles, and their physicality on defense was better than our force on offense, and we need to flip that tonight.
5: With Mark Daigneault, head coach of the Oklahoma City Thunder, big fifth game of this Western Conference Finals coming up. Chet Holmgren's trying to find his way, especially on offense in this series. Are there areas that you're pushing that might make things a little bit easier for him tonight?
6: Yeah, we got to help him. You know, obviously, last game, no one looked good, you know, and the reason for that is because globally, we didn't have the right approach, you know, relative to San Antonio's approach, which was, like I said, they were the aggressor in the game. And so it starts there. Like, our team approach to the game and to possessions in the game needs to be better. That'll benefit everybody if we do that. And then there's specific things that we can do to try to get him going a little bit that I can take some responsibility for.
2: Mark Daigneault and the Thunder getting set to take on the Spurs in Game 5. The Western Conference Finals on ESPN Radio, presented by Gusto. 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Once again, our crew with the call with George Sedano and PJ Carlissimo. Here's Mark Kestisher.
8: Chris Villani, thank you very much, and we welcome everybody to Oklahoma City. A week from tomorrow night, the NBA Finals will begin, and who will the New York Knicks face in those NBA Finals? Will it be the Oklahoma City Thunder or the San Antonio Spurs? We're going to need at least two games to decide it, maybe a third. Game 5 coming up with the series tied at 2, and PJ Carlissimo for the second straight game. No Jalen Williams, no A.J. Mitchell for Oklahoma City, and Mark Daigneault going to a more offensive starting lineup tonight, surprising many with Jared McCain being a part of the starting lineup for this fifth game.
7: Well, I'm among those many also, Kesty, but the reason I'm sitting here is some of the decisions I made as a coach, and the reason that Mark Daigneault is coaching and won a championship last year because he knows what he's doing. I'm surprised. I thought it would be Casey Wallace, but he's obviously, it seems to be opting for ball handling and maybe a little bit more offense, although Casey Wallace has shot the three a lot better. But nonetheless, the absence of Jalen Williams, J-Dub, and A.J. Mitchell is very significant loss for OKC.
8: Jalen Williams, who has had an injury-plagued season, averaged 17 points per game during the regular year. A.J. Mitchell was terrific in the second-round series against the Lakers with J-Dub out most of the year. The San Antonio Spurs off a tremendous victory. They held Oklahoma City to 82 points in San Antonio Sunday night to even the series at 2. Let's find out what coach thinks these teams need to do here tonight for Game 5. It's PJ Carlesimo's game plan brought to you by SoFi. Need a game plan? Go with SoFi. Get your money right.
7: Kesty, these teams are so evenly matched. I've got two keys for both teams. Turnovers has been huge. Which team takes better care of the ball? Because the two of them feed off turnovers. Gets them running. They score so much in transition. It makes them better offensively. The other obvious one is three-point shooting. There's only a 2-made-3 difference between these two teams, but it's been a big factor in 3 of the 4 games, which team shot the 3 better. For San Antonio, I think individuals got to step up. Julian Champagne, Keldon Johnson, Carter Bryant. They need something from some combination of those three. On the OKC side, Chet Holmgren, Jared McCain, Jalen Williams, Jay Will. I think which of those two groups give more will go a lot way toward settling this game tonight.
8: Let's give you the starting lineups for game number 5 for the visiting San Antonio Spurs. It'll be De'Aaron Fox and Steph Castle in the backcourt. Fox playing through the high right ankle sprain. Devin Vassell, Julian Champagne up front, and Victor Wembanyama averaging 30 points and 13 rebounds and 3 blocks in the Western Conference Finals. For the Oklahoma City Thunder, Shai Gilgeous-Alexander, Jared McCain only made 2 starts with the Thunder at the end of the season. Of course, came over in the midseason trade. Lou Dort, Chet Holmgren up front, and in the middle, Isaiah Hartenstein. Third member of our crew, George Sedano. And George, we mentioned J-Dub, Jalen Williams is out. There was, I guess, maybe a discrepancy as you read the injury report. What can you tell us about that?
9: Yeah, originally, Kesty, it was designated as a hamstring soreness injury. Then it got changed yesterday to hamstring strain. So people were speculating if the injury was worse. Mark Dignall told us that is not the case. It is the same injury, that it's just an administrative designation by the team and the league about the injury testing.
8: Appreciate it, George. And J-Dub will miss his third straight game for San Antonio and the Spurs as they hit the floor. Wembanyama playing way ahead of his years, only in his third year. We know Stephon Castle averaging 19 points per game in the postseason. Chet Holmgren, to me, PJ, as we watch this game and describe it for everybody, as we talk pregame with Mark Daigneault, they need a bigger game from him, especially on offense.
7: Chet Holmgren is third team All-NBA. He didn't have a good year. He had a great year. They need more from him. There's no question about that, amplified by the absence of J-Dub and A.J. Mitchell.
8: We got an old school look here tonight. The home team's wearing white, and the Thunder wearing something other than blue for the first time in the finals.
7: We've also got an old school officiating crew, and I love it because two of these three officials are in the top 4 in the NBA in years' work, regular season games, playoff games, and final games. It's as an experienced a crew as you could ask for.
8: Tony Brothers, James Capers, Sean Wright are officials. Wembanyama and Holmgren getting set to jump center. The first Western Finals tied at 2 games apiece in almost a decade. Ball's on its way. Wemby taps. Champagne taps it in the backcourt, and the Spurs will have it first as they go left to right as we watch it courtside here in Oklahoma City. Castle working over to the left wing. Cuts to the free throw line. Right side, Fox lips for 3. Missed it. Rebound flying in. Holmgren grabs it for the Thunder.
7: Steph Castle could have taken a 3 and chose not to.
8: SGA on the move, driving toward the lane, stops at the free throw line, pass to the left wing, McCain. McCain on the start, passing right side, Hartenstein, right back to Jared. McCain drives down the lane, Wemby chasing him, so is Fox. Pass out, tipped away, and a steal. Here comes San Antonio on the run out. They shovel it, Champagne, left side 3, no good, long rebound, Fox has it. Reload Champagne, fakes the 3. Pass to Vassell on the wing, and now to Fox, penetrates the 3-point line, 7 to shoot. Over to Castle on the right against SGA. Puts it off of Wembanyama's leg. Turnover Spurs. SGA front court to McCain on the right hash. He'll drive and pass in the corner. Luke Dort, a 3-point attempt missed. Ball is tipped in the air. Holmgren, a big offensive rebound. Puts it on the deck and scores it on a 10-footer.
7: Both teams missed the 3. Both teams with turnovers.
8: Quick pace. Vassell took a pass up front, took a quick 3 and missed it.
7: Both teams with offensive rebounds also, Kes.
8: 2-0 Thunder, a minute 20 in. Here's McCain, not really looking to shoot as he dribbles toward the high post. Now he squares, missed it badly, wide left. Long rebound, Dort knocked it away, but it's picked up by Champagne. Vassell got knocked down, he's late getting back as De'Aaron Fox spins into the lane, hangs his shot, falls out. Holmgren the rebound, and Fox takes it away from him. Flips it to Vassell on top. Now they go underneath for Wemby, and it's picked off by SGA. Wemby ends up on the deck, is slow to get up. 5-on-4 run. Down floor, Hartenstein. Pitch in the corner, Dort. His 3. No good. Wemby couldn't grab the rebound, but Fox does.
7: Both teams are frantic to start.
8: 2-0 OKC, 2 minutes into game 5. Castle squares for 3. In perfect rhythm, knocks it down.
7: Wow. Turnovers, missed 3s, offensive rebounds, loose balls. It's like a pinball machine. The ball's going all over the place.
8: San Antonio missed its first 4 shots before that 3-pointer for Steph Castle. 3-2 in favor of the Spurs. McCain left side to Holmgren. Holmgren now dribbling, free throw line spinning, shoots over Vassell and knocks it down. Two big buckets early for Holmgren.
7: Yeah, good start for Chet, and also he's got a couple of rebounds to go with the buckets.
8: San Antonio at Mach 2 going down floor to Fox, and he puts it off the window and in. 5-4 San Antonio, 9:20 to go in the first. SGA gets it into the lane, pass for Hartenstein, couldn't thread the needle. Turnover. Champagne got a hand on it. Wemby front court. Got harassed and turned it over, trying to pass it out.
7: You could see that turnover coming.
8: SGA, left side to the baseline. Stop Champagne defending. 9:06 to go. Now fades, fires, baseline shot missed. Rebound loose. Champagne's got it.
7: Really good defense by Julian Champagne.
8: De'Aaron Fox wide open. Left side takes the three. Missed it. Long rebound. Dort has it. 2-for-7 San Antonio.
7: Spurs are 1-for-5 from 3, Kesty.
8: 5-4 Spurs, 8:45 to go in the first. SGA harassed by Fox, dribbles to the left hand of the corner. Finds Hartenstein on a great pass. Isaiah Hartenstein with the bucket.
7: OKC looks a little more under control than San Antonio, but not by much.
8: 6-5 Thunder. Spurs with it. Knight moved Castle. Gets by McCain. Holmgren comes in the middle. Sends it outside to Champagne, and he buries a triple from the left corner.
7: I can hear the sigh from San Antonio. That shot going down.
8: 8-6 in favor of the Spurs. 8:10 to go first quarter. A little bit of a manic first quarter. Jared McCain getting the start. Going to drive right into Wemby. Coughed it up as he tried to pass. You don't want to take on that 7-5 center. On the other end, Champagne lifts for three and connects another one from the left wing. Timeout, Oklahoma City, Spurs by 5.
7: Look who's back. Julian Champagne has shot the three so well, except in this series. That's a big start for the Spurs.
8: Julian Champagne was shooting 19% from three in the series, and he hits two there. San Antonio has three triples, and with 7:56 to go first quarter, the Spurs lead game 5, 11-6 here in Oklahoma City. 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
8: 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Mark Hestischer, P.J. Carlissimo with you. 7:56 to go. First quarter, 11-6. San Antonio leads Oklahoma City. And let's check in with George Sedano.
9: Guys, I was behind the OKC bench, and the message to the team was that they got to play smarter on offense and with more force, be more decisive. It felt like there was some indecision when they were in transition at times. And speaking of transition, Alex Caruso was telling the guys, we got to get back in transition. We're making it too easy for them. That's what he said, Kesty.
8: And PJ, turnovers and threes, a difference early.
7: We thought it was a key. I think maybe both coaches told their players that at the timeout. Four turnovers already for OKC, three for the Spurs. Spurs, though, are 3-for-7 from the three-point line. OKC 0-for-2. The good news for both of them, Chet Holmgren looks very good early, 4 points and three boards, and Julian Champagne's got his three-stroke back. That's great news for the Spurs.
8: Jay Will, Jalen Williams in for Isaiah Hartenstein with the other four starters. OKC.

0: out of the timeout as Jared McCain bringing it up. Now to SGA coming across the top, and Champagne staying with him foot by foot. Takes him to the left, angles toward the rim, puts it on the angle. Oh, it fell off. No good on the layup attempt.
1: SGA got all the way to the rim, and he missed one he normally is going to make.
0: Castle passes out. Vassell left wing. Now loads up Champagne. Low pass. They work it around to the left side. Castle. Castle in the left corner. Skip pass intercepted nearly by McCain. Fox picks it up, fakes the pass to the wing, puts it high off the rim. He missed it. Rebound, Jay Will.
1: De'Aaron Fox is really active with his hands. He's disrupting plays.
0: OKC down 11-6. Holmgren, good start, has it in the right corner. Takes on Wemby into the high post. One bump, pass out to McCain. McCain drifts to the left, back to Holmgren, six to shoot. He goes to Dort across the top. Dort's going to drive, gets by Vassell, and takes it right to the rack for the easy deuce.
1: Yeah, Devin Vassell was looking for Wemby to help him out when Lou Dort turned the corner, and Wemby did not.
0: Thunder back within three as Castle sets up on the right wing. 6:40 to go, first quarter. Now to Champagne, baseline drive, gets deep and puts it up and in. Champagne with the deuce.
1: Over Chet Holmgren, and that's two players we keyed on, and they're both playing well to start.
0: 13-8 in favor of the Spurs, crossing 6.5 to go here in the first. And now SGA lost it, and on the baseline, saved by Fox. Another turnover for the Thunder. Fifth, down floor Champagne. He buries another three. Three triples for Julian Champagne.
1: Excuse me, Kesty, 11 consecutive points for Julian Champagne.
0: Julian Champagne was 6-for-31 from three in the series. Here's Holmgren on the left wing. Down eight are the Thunder. 6 minutes to go in the quarter. Now Holmgren backing down Champagne. Turns and hits the jumper. Chet Holmgren 3-for-3.
1: Chet Holmgren's been the best Thunder player by far.
0: Champagne drives, kicks to Wemby on the wing. Thought about a three, gives it back to Julian. Champagne corner three, a rare miss. But we got a whistle and a loose ball foul under the basket against Oklahoma City.
1: That wholesale subs for both teams now. No question San Antonio has started off better than OKC, but they're both loose with the ball. That's not good against these two teams.
0: That was the first foul of the game, PJ. We're 6 minutes and 15 seconds into quarter one.
1: Well, I tell you what, it's a veteran officiating crew, and they're waiting to see what they need to call or what they don't need to call. Right now, they're letting them play.
0: Jason Wallace, Alex Caruso on the floor for OKC on the inbound of Victor Wembanyama. 16-10 Spurs. Victor on the three-point line, dribbles with the left hand, off the bounce, passes Champagne, a deep three on its way, not there. Rebound, Castle had it momentarily, had it knocked away. Officials look at each other and say, Oklahoma City basketball.
1: Really surprised at that call. Julian Champagne's had some good looks. Testing, he's got seven shots up already, 4-for-7, 3-for-6 from downtown.
0: Down six, the Thunder. Jason Wallace works it on the right side, goes to Holmgren, tip of the circle. Ball down near his ankles, now drives into the lane, pass to the wing, Caruso. Back to Holmgren, who's got Dylan Harper defending. Harper just in the game. Back to Caruso, three-pointer over Wemby, good! Caruso never even shot one of those in game four.
1: Wemby continues to give Alex Caruso a lot of room, and AC's not hesitating.
0: Oh, man, a missed layup by Castle. Nobody came to help on the back line defensively, and he just blew the layup.
1: Just like the one SGA missed, all by themselves, basically.
0: Holmgren ends up falling as he ran into Champagne, able to pass it to SGA. Thunder down three, 4:45 to go in the first. SGA coughs it up.
1: Four
0: Wemby's got
1: one.
0: It. Four on one, ahead to Harper, layup no, but finished by Champagne on the trail. The turnovers mounting for Oklahoma City, that is six. And SGA just fumbled the last one. They work it around the horn to the right, all the way around to Cason Wallace. His three is a miss. Keldon Johnson in the game has the rebound.
1: 13 straight points for Julian Champagne. Another
0: now,
1: turnover.
0: Castle is picked. Caruso got the first hit on him. And Alex Caruso will bring it from right to left.
1: Stephon Castle is just out of control again.
0: SGA receives the pass on the left. They work it around to the right. Holmgren off the bounce against Harper. Now pushes it up and in. Chet Holmgren 4-for-4 start. Mitch Johnson wants a timeout. Thunder back within three.
1: Now Mitch is going to talk about taking better care of the ball. I think their defense has been all right, except against Chet Holmgren. You and I talked about him. He's third team All-NBA, and he's playing like it so far.
0: Timeout from OKC, 3:59 on the clock, first quarter. We're in game five, San Antonio 18 and the Thunder 15. This is the Western Conference Finals.

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7: 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Who's going to get in the zone for tonight's matchup? Is it Victor Wembanyama, De'Aaron Fox, Shai Gilgeous-Alexander, or Chet Holmgren in the zone? 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It's been a tough series for Holmgren, but he's out to a fast start. 8 points and 4 rebounds. Thunder, though, looking up at the Spurs, 18-15 early on in this game five. Let's get back to Paycom Center. Once again, with George Sedano and PJ Carlissimo, here's Mark Kestisher.
8: All right, Chris, let's check in with George by the Spurs bench.
9: Guys, Sean Sweeney, their defensive coordinator, lead assistant, led an incredibly fiery huddle about the Spurs' lack of defense. He particularly was telling them when the guards are hugging that baseline, they got to play up on them. And he basically said, I'm okay if you knock them down occasionally.
8: And PJ, the Spurs offense has been Julian Champagne.
10: Julian Champagne, 5-for-8, 3-for-6, Kesty, but he's not just doing that. He's got 2 boards and 2 steals. He needs to, because Wemby so far has 1 rebound and 1 turnover. That's all he's done so far. And I'm thinking, no, he is still in the, on the floor. Meantime, Chet Holmgren, 4-for-4 from the field, 4 boards, an assist, and a steal. Great start for the gentleman from Gonzaga.
8: San Antonio with the ball and a 3-point lead. The backcourt of OKC, the starting backcourt, 5 turnovers, SGA and McCain. Here's Keldon Johnson, a run down the lane, gets a shot over Johnson, falls off the rim, no good, and rebounded by SGA.
10: Great look again. Keldon Johnson just struggling to finish.
8: Holmgren, middle of the lane, a lot of hands there, knocked away. Spurs last to touch. OKC will inbound on the baseline.
10: De'Aaron Fox again knocked it out of Chet Holmgren's hand. De'Aaron Fox is super active tonight.
8: Been playing with that high right ankle sprain. Wasn't even on the injury list. As Alex Caruso will inbound to Jay Will, Jalen Williams. Up top they go to SGA against Keldon Johnson. A whistle on Johnson as SGA tried to make his move at the top. That is only the second personal foul of game five at 3:31 to go in the first.
10: One on each team. No whistles at all. And no one is going to complain about that.
8: As you pointed out, all three officials have officiated finals games in their long careers. Inbound Wallace, Kaysen gets the jump on Johnson, takes him right to the basket and scores.
10: Keldon Johnson off to a bad start. He might get a quick hook as he missed the layup and got beat on a blow by.
8: Wemby still hasn't shot it. Passed it over to Keldon Johnson. Lifts for Wemby, who grabs and flushes. Had a man in front of him. SGA didn't matter. Got up and two-handed it. 3-point lead, and now a pass by OKC to the wing is tipped out of bounds by San Antonio. Jordan.
10: Line change.
8: Luke Kornet checking into the game for Victor Wembanyama. His first basket moments ago. His hands were at the top of the square when he grabbed that and went in. Keldon Johnson also out. Carter Bryant coming in.
10: And Julian Champagne getting a rest. And if anybody on the floor needs it, it's Julian Champagne and Chet Holmgren.
8: This will be an Oklahoma City inbound front court baseline trailing the Spurs 20-17. They inbound Isaiah Hartenstein,

0: Back in the game. Finds SGA against Harper. Double team. Pass to the corner. Caruso. Three on its way. No good. Weak side. Hartenstein the rebound. Under the basket. Looking to pass out. Does so to Caruso. Quickly they go to the corner. Wallace. Jason Wallace. Pass to half court. Five to shoot. SGA great behind the back dribble. Floater no good. Back iron too strong. Rebound Spurs.
1: Isaiah Hartenstein the fifth best offensive rebounder in the playoffs.
0: Carter Bryant was going to the basket and Jason Wallace does what he does well. He separated the man from the ball and it goes out of bounds.
1: I like the call by Tony Brothers. He did not call a foul. He could have easily called that off Carter Bryant.
0: 2:40 to go in the quarter. Dylan Harper to inbound front court into Cornette, the seven-footer. And on top of the arc, gives to Harper, low pass to Bryant. Now he'll rise from three, missed it. Rebound Hartenstein.
1: Not a good pass by Dylan Harper.
0: Jason Wallace, pass out to SGA, who is 0 for 3 in the game. Drives, floater off the window. He's 0 for 4, but an offensive rebound. Tap out Kenrich Williams. And he drills a 3 from on high to tie the game.
1: Offensive rebounds have been a problem so far for San Antonio. They've given up 3.
0: OKC erasing an early 8-point deficit. Dylan Harper floats one up, missed it. There was a whistle you could not hear in this building. And SGA gets called for his first personal foul.
1: You're not going to hear any whistles in here tonight.
0: Well, it has been a theme, PJ. San Antonio getting off to the good starts now. 3 games in a row, and OKC has had to fight back.
1: Kesty, I know there's some San Antonio fans in the stands because I can hear them a little bit. They must be sitting behind us because every single person that I can see is wearing a white T-shirt with OKC on it.
0: They have their OKC playoffs T-shirt, all in white, the playoffs in blue, and 2026 in there as well, as the first free throw of Game 5 hit by Dylan Harper at 2:06 to go in the first period.
1: Correct me, please, Mr. Kestisher. Shai Gilgeous-Alexander and Victor Wembanyama are both first-team All-NBA, are they not?
0: They are. How many points have they combined for?
1: I can't find.
0: Two. I led the witness. Harper hits both free throws. 22-20, San Antonio.
1: Slow start for the superstars.
0: 2 minutes to go in the first. SGA, superstar number two, tries to feed Hartenstein. Instead, flips it up behind him off the screen. Got fouled. Will go to the line. And Shai Gilgeous-Alexander will have a chance at his first points of Game 5. Foul's going to be on Carter Bryant. That will be his first.
1: Carter must have said something to Tony, which is not a good move because Tony showed him, demonstrated himself how he fouled him. And he did it kind of in a strong way, like, I don't need to hear from you, young buck.
0: 20 years of age, Carter Bryant, as SGA hits the first of two. Well, something Shai Gilgeous-Alexander has not done this year, entire year. He's not had 3 straight games shooting less than 50%. He's had back-to-back as he hits the second, but he's 0 for 4 so far tonight as we're tied at 22.
1: He's good from the free throw line. He's now 35 for 36 in this series.
0: 1:50 to go in the first. Carter Bryant explodes down the lane. The blue sea parted, and he threw it down strong.
1: Boy, there have been some wide-open layups without help. Very surprising for these two teams.
0: OKC down 2. SGA sends a pass to the corner to Caruso. Cornette defending. One bounce and a pass to the angle. Here's Wallace into the lane. Drives on Harper. Block, no foul. We'll put Cason Wallace to the free throw line. We're going to pause 10 seconds here for station identification. This is the Western Conference Finals on ESPN Radio and the ESPN app presented by Gusto.
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0: station. PJ Carlosimo, George Sedano, our entire ESPN radio crew from Paycom Center in Oklahoma City. Cason Wallace hits the first of 2 free throws. Oklahoma City down 1. That was a tough foul to call.
1: I did not see Luke Cornette. They called it on Luke Cornette,
0: they did,
1: correct?
0: They did put it on Cornette.
1: I did not see that.
0: Both free throws cashed in by Cason Wallace. Did not start today's game. Coming off the bench, Jared McCain got the start for Mark Daigneault. Tied at 24, 1:20 to go. High floater, Fox missed. Cornette offensive rebound falling down. He lost it. OKC running right to left. SGA taking on Carter Bryant. Spins, pass. Oh, and Caruso tried a touch pass. Cason Wallace didn't see it coming.
1: That was a 4-on-1 that OKC did not convert.
0: Both teams missed opportunities off turnovers here in Game 5. Coming up to a minute to go in the opening quarter, tied at 24. 7 OKC turnovers. Fox driving, middle of the lane, turns, leans into Caruso, passes out to Bryant. He'll take a three, and the rookie hits it from the left wing.
1: Young guy has bounced back. He struggled a little bit in the two games in San Antonio. Not so far tonight.
0: 5 points for Bryant, 27-24 Spurs. 45 seconds to go in the quarter. 2-for-1 opportunity for OKC. SGA standing dribble just inside of half court. It's a high screen from Caruso, drives against Bryant, stops in the double team, pass to Caruso, fake the three, back to SGA, 4-3, and he hits it right at the end of the shot clock.
1: Barely had it in his hand, and he released it and created the 2-for-1.
0: Steal, Cason Wallace took it away from Dylan Harper, layup no, flying in Caruso, the save. 19 seconds to go in the quarter, and SGA, after he received the pass, got fouled 40 feet away from the bucket.
1: Bad foul because they had a foul to give. They did not have a foul to give, excuse me. And Carter Bryant, that was just inexcusable.
0: It was a low foul count, but they had given up their first in the last 2 minutes. And now SGA will go to the line. Cason Wallace, what a weapon on defense. 63 deflections in this postseason alone as SGA hits the first of two to give Oklahoma City the lead, but he was the number one in total steals in the NBA this season.
1: Yeah, that a bad turnover by Dylan Harper in the backcourt against Cason Wallace. I don't know why they'd have Dylan trying to bring it up against Cason Wallace, but also Carter Bryant, whose defense is so aggressive, it was great, but that three that SGA hit may get him going, Testy. He barely had the ball in his hand before he fired it. Mitch Johnson's got Wemby back on for the last possession here.
0: SGA, both free throws, 2-point lead. They have a foul to give OKC, 10 seconds to go in the first. Castle working around a Wemby screen. Now passes to Wemby with four. He's out beyond the arc. He's sizing up Hartenstein. He'll pull for three at the end of the horn. Wide right, no good. And the Thunder, down 8 in the first quarter, have a 2-point lead after one.
1: Thunder were outplayed most of the quarter. They turned him over a couple times. SGA got going and got to the rim. And a couple of careless plays by the Spurs have the Thunder in front.
0: Shai Gilgeous-Alexander was sitting on no points, and then he scored 7 of Oklahoma City's last 9. Thunder 29, Spurs 27. We're through 1 in Game 5. This is the Western Conference Finals on ESPN Radio and the ESPN app presented by Gusto.
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0: Mark Kestisher, PJ Carlesimo, George Sedano with you through one quarter. Game five of the Western Conference Finals. It's Oklahoma City 29, San Antonio 27. PJ, OKC was down eight, and we talked with Mark Daigdon about finishing quarters, and OKC did in the
1: first. What was the difference in games three and four in San Antonio? San Antonio did a sloppy job in the end of first and second quarters in game three, and it got away from him. Wemby got himself in foul trouble. Meantime, game four, the end of the second quarter, that 5-0 run. Devin Vassell made a two in the lane, and then Wemby made the half-court shot. That got them going into the locker room. Right now, OKC, 5-0 run in the last 55 seconds. Big turnover by Dylan Harper. Turnovers are a problem, though, for OKC. Seven have led to 11 San Antonio points.
0: 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Millions of finds, unbeatable deals. eBay, things people love. OKC has it to open the second quarter. Hartenstein on top, had it poked away, chased it down to half court. Six to shoot, turns on Wemby, drives into the lane, shoots over him, rimming no, rebound San Antonio.
1: Nice box out by Wemby of Isaiah Hartenstein.
0: Wemby running the floor, takes the pass down the lane, and a whistle and a foul as two Thunder were approaching him.
1: Two bigs. You had Chet Holmgren on one side, Isaiah Hartenstein on the other.
0: See who they gave the foul to. I think it was
1: Should
0: on Chet.
1: Hartenstein.
0: Nope, it's on Hartenstein.
1: Hartenstein's the one cracked across his arms.
0: That is his first. Wemby to the line. Only two shots in the first quarter. San Antonio only shot two free throws in the first quarter. Big man hits on the first of two.
1: Well, if you take away Shai Gilgeous-Alexander, that's usually the difference. I mean, he leads the playoffs in free throws made, 8.7 a game, and he's only missed one so far in this series.
0: Wemby coming off a 33-point game four with 8 rebounds, 5 assists, 3 blocks, and 2 steals as he hits both free throws to tie this game at 29 early in the second.
1: They are clearly going to need San Antonio offense from Victor.
0: DeRusso going coast to coast, bumps right into Wemby, drew the contact from Wemby. The crowd cheer you hear was the trail dunk that is no good, but Alex DeRusso drawing contact from Victor Wembanyama. Victor is just wrong place, wrong time. First foul on Wemby.
1: Chopped down. I'm telling you what, we started calling him the kryptonite, Alex DeRusso, for Victor Wembanyama. It really has been. He's made so many threes from the open corner with Wemby closing on him, and when he's attacked Wemby at the rim, he's had a very surprisingly good success rate either finishing or drawing the foul and getting free throws.
0: DeRusso hits the first of two. He's the number two scorer in this series at 15.8, and that's without scoring a point. In game number four, he had averaged 21 points per game in the first three. Two free throws, DeRusso good.
1: Harrison Barnes in for Mitch Johnson. Harrison Barnes, I thought, gave the Spurs some really good minutes in game four.
0: Spurs down two, and Alex DeRusso picks the pocket of Dylan Harper. Pass to the right side, nearly stolen. Pass now to Hartenstein. Push shot, baseline, good. Hartenstein giving the Thunder a four-point lead.
1: Cannot turn the ball over against either of these teams. Dylan Harper's really loose with the ball.
0: Castle draws contact, a nice hop step through DeRusso, and then Hartenstein got him across the bridge of the nose, it appeared. And it'll be Hartenstein's second personal foul at 10:56 to go here in the half.
1: Dylan Harper does not look right to me, Kesty. I didn't think he looked right in the first half of game four, but then he bounced back with a pretty good second half.
0: Agreed. If you're just joining the series or need a refresher, Dylan Harper here the last time we were here, game two, late in the game, dealt with a sore adductor groin as Castle misses the first of two.
1: Yeah, Dylan Harper at the 5:24 mark of the third quarter in that game two, and to me he hasn't looked quite the same. I'm telling you, before that he was arguably the second or third best Spur. He was unbelievable in the playoffs, but he's playing more like a rookie now, I'm sure, primarily because of the injury and also because of the fact the deeper you go, second free throw goes down, the deeper you go in a series, the more the other team knows you well. Sometimes it gets a lot tougher in games 5, 6, and 7.
0: 33-30. Thunder with the lead in the ball. Pass McCain inside, outside Wallace. Buries a three. Great ball movement that time on the OKC triple.
1: Yeah, Jay Will with the good pass. He was open in the paint. He kicked it out to the corner.
0: Castle for three online. Too strong. Rebound Wallace.
1: OKC putting some space between the two teams.
0: Caruso floor spread in the corner. Goes to Jay Will on the angle right. Now to Wallace. Wallace against Barnes, takes him off the bounce. Pass to Caruso, saves it. One-handed pass to Jay Will, and he knocks down the triple. Thunder were down eight early. They're now up nine. Timeout, San Antonio.
1: Three-point shooting and turnovers. San Antonio not taking good care of the ball. OKC started out 1-for-4. They are making him now. They're doing a really good job from the three-point line.
0: Alex Caruso, a great save in the corner on that pass to Jalen Williams, Jay Will, and that three-pointer gives Oklahoma City a 39-30 lead over San Antonio. Timeout with 10:15 to go, second quarter. 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
23: I'm Chris Villani on ESPN Radio. The Spurs and the Thunder squaring off to decide who's going to take on the New York Knicks. Knicks just finished off a sweep of the Cavs. They've won 11 straight postseason games, 12 wins in the playoffs by a total of 273 points, of the biggest playoff point differential ever. They're on to the finals, which start June 3rd, and every single minute right here on ESPN Radio and the ESPN app. Back to Paycom Center we go once again with George Sedano and PJ Carlissimo. Here's Mark Kestisher.
0: All right, Chris, 15-3 run, OKC by 9. Let's go by the Spurs bench. Here's George.
24: Another fiery huddle, Kesty and PJ, led by Victor Wembanyama initially, yelling at his guys, telling them they got to communicate. Keldon Johnson said, no, we got to over-communicate. Then Mitch Johnson came in, told the guys to settle down in an offense. They got to move the ball. They can't get stagnant, Kesty.
1: I tell you what, it's been the bench again. George is behind the bench, but it's the bench for OKC. 18-7, we've been used to that other than last game. Spurs turn it over again. Dylan Arbor in the backcourt.
0: Turned it over to Cason Wallace. Now Jared McCain drives into a defender, puts it up, missed it. Champagne rebound.
1: Dylan Harper's got to settle down.

0: Kesty, that bench is 5-for-8, 4-for-6 from three for OKC. That's been the difference in the game.
1: That was Harper's third turnover. Harrison Barnes has it against Chet Holmgren on top. Pass to Wembanyama, tip of the circle, 7 to shoot. Victor puts it on the deck, runs into Jay Will, drew the contact, foul called by the lead official, Tony Brothers, who looks over at Mark Daigneault, who was already eyeing him down from the coach's box, foul OKC.
0: Well, Victor doesn't need to communicate. Victor needs to play like Victor. The Spurs need a lot more Victor Wembanyama right now before this game gets further out of control.
1: Crowd watching the replay being shown over and over. The contact J. Will received from Wemby. Foul is on Williams, his second, and Wemby at the line hits the first of two. Only his fifth point here so far in game number five.
0: The crowd here's got to learn, as does the San Antonio crowd. The two guys that are probably least impacted by crowd noise are Shai Gilgeous-Alexander and Victor Wembanyama.
1: Nobody's more zen than Wembanyama. Right, he's with the Shaolin Monks during the offseason in China. Wemby takes a deep breath, his broad shoulders dip. Second free throw on its way. Both are good. 39-32, San Antonio down 7. 9:45 to go. We're in the second quarter. We love to call it the pivotal fifth game. Winner will be one win from a trip to the NBA Finals. Jared McCain working on top against Barnes. Stutter step into the lane. Gets free layup. Good for McCain.
0: Jared McCain needed that because he struggled so far. A couple turnovers. Hadn't made a shot.
1: First basket of the night. Got the start tonight. Fox, touch pass, Champagne. Corner three buried right in front of the San Antonio bench. He had 13 in the first quarter.
0: He has not struggled.
1: No, he has not. Down 6, San Antonio. Chet Holmgren cut off on the baseline. Pass out, and Jay Will's pass to Caruso tipped out of bounds. Julian Champagne was 6-for-31 in the Western Conference Finals. He is 4-for-7 here in Game 5.
0: Well, he's been so good for the Spurs all year. I mean, he shot 38% in the regular season on a lot of threes.
1: 195 of them, most by any San Antonio Spur. Off the inbound, Alex Caruso drives, tried the reverse, missed it, and now a loose ball foul underneath as both Chet Holmgren and Caruso hit the deck, and Alex still laying down, hands behind his head.
0: I believe Sean Wright called a shooting foul, I think.
1: Julian Champagne got ticketed with the foul, and now Caruso being helped up by teammates at 9 minutes to go, second quarter. We're watching the NBC replay. He attacked Fox, tried the reverse,
0: him.
1: And then
0: pushed
1: him
0: with his left hand. Good call by Sean Wright. I did not think so, but watching the replay, I see exactly what Sean saw.
1: Alex Caruso fixing the headband.
0: Yeah, he's shaking his head. He's got to straighten out more than his headband. He does not look real comfortable right now.
1: Caruso had a playoff career high 31 points off the bench in game one. He was averaging 21 points per game through three games as he hits the first of two. PJ, I told you on the ride back from the arena, of all the things that went wrong for OKC, I didn't realize Caruso took just one shot. None of them from three. Was really not a part of game four.
0: Yeah, exactly. And I'll tell you what, that headband's not big enough because he just cracked his head watching the replay. Alex Caruso cracked his head on the floor.
1: Keep an eye on Alex, who rattles home the second free throw. 43-35, OKC up 8. 8:55, clock running, second quarter. De'Aaron Fox into the front court. Fox bouncing it for Barnes on the perimeter right. Comes to the top, Wemby squares for three, missed it. And a loose ball foul underneath as Harrison Barnes got knocked down by Cason Wallace. First on Wallace, 8:47 to go. Side out of bounds, San Antonio down 8 points.
0: You know, Kesty, early on we were bragging on De'Aaron Fox because of his defense. He's also got 5 assists, but he's 1-for-6 from the field. They're going to need his offense also.
1: Indeed. Inbound to Barnes, corner right. Holmgren checks him. Pass to Castle.
0: Harrison Barnes getting more minutes because Keldon Johnson, Carter Bryant, and Dylan Harper are struggling.
1: Now Wemby, late clock, left of the circle. Pulls from 16, missed the shot. McCain tips. Caruso rebounds. Outlet, far right side, Wallace. Wallace gets by Champagne. Pass to Jay Will. He tried to shovel it to the wing and got it knocked out of bounds.
0: I'll tell you what. Stephon Castle, I don't know that he gets the recognition yet. He is going to be an all-defense player starting next year and I think going on, if he defends the way he's defended in this playoffs, he is literally one of the best perimeter defenders in the entire league.
1: Remarkable.
0: And he's doing it against the best players.
1: Yes, he is. Especially Shai Gilgeous-Alexander, who's done a great job against SGA. 16 to shoot. OKC inbound. Caruso has it. 43-35 Thunder. Now he penetrates the three-point line, spins into the paint, pulls from 12, rattles it home. Alex Caruso's got 9 off the bench.
0: Alex Caruso showing the way again.
1: Biggest lead of game, 5 up 10 as Castle got fouled. He was falling to the deck, able to spin and toss one toward the rim, no good. 2 free throws coming for the Spurs' second-year guard.
0: He was fortunate, but Alex Caruso did trip him. That's why Stephon Castle ended up on the floor. Steph's got to convert his free throws, though, Kesty. He's missed a couple already, or just one?
1: I had him missing one.
0: Just
1: yeah,
0: one
1: of two so far in the ballgame. So far in this series, he had missed only 4 coming in. He's 24 for 29 at the line in the conference finals.
0: Rebounding so far, surprisingly dominated by OKC, Kesty. 15-10 overall rebounds, maybe a more telling stat. 4-2 offensive rebounds in favor of the Thunder.
1: That was a big statistic in the first quarter. Oklahoma City able to get all those second chances. Had a little delay here. They were wiping up the sweat in the lane after bodies fell, and Castle at the free throw line converts on the first. Oklahoma City found themselves down 8 points early. They had a lead as many as 10 moments ago. It's down to 9. Keldon Johnson checks in for Harrison Barnes.
0: Mitch Johnson looking for some offense from Keldon Johnson, no question. Sixth man of the year, had an incredible regular season, has not played quite as well in the playoffs.
1: Only 8.5 points a game in the Western Conference Finals, and shooting it almost 30% from the field. Here's Castle, second free throw. 8:07 to go in the half, on its way, and rims in. Spurs within 8 points. 45-37 Thunder. Wallace at the top, drives against Wemby, pass left side, Caruso hits the cutting McCain, he's stopped by Fox. Up top they go to Holmgren. Holmgren guarded by Castle, gives it up Wallace. Wallace drives, kicks to Jay Will, and his three is a miss. Fox tips, rebounded by Castle. Outlet to the far left side, Keldon Johnson, right back to Stephon Castle. Dribbles on top, gets the Wemby screen. That is a long, wide screen from the big man. Now to Fox, who's wide open. Corner three missed. Tipped by Holmgren, controlled by OKC.
0: Well, he said 1-for-7 now.
1: McCain pulls for 3, missed it. He was 1-on-3 that possession. Rebounded by the Spurs.
0: 1-for-7, De'Aaron Fox, and 0-for-3 from the three-point line.
1: Fox getting deep this time. He got a lot of trees, passes it up. Into the corner, Keldon Johnson. Baseline drive, hanging and scoring it against McCain. Keldon Johnson the bucket.
0: It's a welcome shot for the San Antonio bench. Wow, Keldon just leveled Jalen Williams.
1: Right at half court, an illegal screen and a foul on Keldon Johnson, his second. And now we'll get a few changes. Dylan Harper's going to check in for San Antonio for De'Aaron Fox. SGA, 7:06 to go, back in with Lu Dort. Caruso headed back to the locker room as he comes out having his head checked, I'm sure.
0: I don't want to speculate, but they could be putting him in or taking, just checking to see if there's concussion.
1: Keep our eyes and ears on that one. Inbound OKC. SGA has it. 6-point lead Thunder. Keldon Johnson, aggressive defense between the rings. SGA steadies, now wards him off, pulls from 17, can't get the roll, tap out. Holmgren's got it. 6:52 to go in the half. Spins in the lane, shot blocked by Wemby. San Antonio trying to run out 3-on-3. Castle tried to hit Wemby, knew it wasn't there. Castle picked it up, sends it out, and a missed shot. Rebound offensive, Castle inside Wemby, and he's fouled. In the midst of that play, Mark Daigneault thought there should have been a travel.
0: Well, because Steph Castle appeared to catch his own pass. I don't
1: correct.
0: Know if it was deflected. If it wasn't, Mark's correct.
1: Castle went out to chase down that pass to Wemby that never got to him, and we haven't seen a replay if any Thunder had that ball come off him.
0: You're it looked like it was deflected.
1: All right, so we got to look above.
0: It was knocked out of his hand from behind. Appeared to be like a pass, but I think it last was touched by an OKC player.
1: Victor Wembanyama will go to the free throw line. Oklahoma City is over the limit. First one is good. Chet Holmgren assigned the foul, his first. Victor tonight in game five, has 7 points, only 1 field goal on a two-hand stuff, everything else at the free throw line. One more coming from Wemby, trying to draw San Antonio back to within 4. Series tied at 2. Game 6 Thursday night in San Antonio, and Wemby has hit both free throws.
0: 6 straight for the Spurs, trying to climb back into this.
1: 8 points for Wemby, 45-41 Thunder. McCain in the front court, pushed from behind by Dylan Harper, and a foul on Harper will be his first.
0: Dylan said he got elbowed in the throat in the backcourt, so then he was behind his man, and he was trying to play catch-up. He got called from the foul. Sean Sweeney, the defensive coordinator for the Spurs, is not buying it. Dylan's trying to explain that to him from a distance.
1: Fourth team foul, side in. SGA has it. 12 to shoot, 6.5 to go first half. SGA now hesitates, spins free throw line. Castle takes it away. Steph Castle running left to right. Shai Gilgeous-Alexander grabbing him from behind, and all the Spurs are saying that should be a take foul. And that is the call from James Capers.
0: SGA is struggling with his ball handling tonight, Kessie. That's his fourth turnover.
1: Wow. 4 for Shai Gilgeous-Alexander and 8 total turnovers for the Oklahoma City
0: Thunder.
1: Should
0: point out, he's also got 7 points, 2 rebounds and 2 assists, 1 rebound and 2 assists. But again, 4 turnovers in the first, 18 minutes of the game, not even 18 minutes of the game, is unacceptable for the MVP.
1: One shot in the ball. Victor hits the free throw. He's got 9, 7 of 7 at the line. Once down 10, San Antonio has chipped away down 3.
0: That's 7 in a row for the Spurs.
1: Harper inbounds to Castle. Castle penetrates the arc, finds Harper quickly right side to Keldon Johnson. Hop step in the lane, gets by Holmgren. Easy jam. 9 straight San Antonio points.
0: Mark Dagnall gets a timeout. That was a cross body block standing up by Keldon Johnson. He knocked Chet Holmgren back about 6 feet. 9 straight since they trailed by 10, the San Antonio Spurs.
1: Timeout Thunder, 6:08 to go. Here at Paycom Center in Oklahoma City, it's the Thunder 45, the Spurs 44. 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
1: San Antonio has scored nine straight, and the Thunder lead has been chipped to one. 45-44, 6:08 to go, second quarter. Mark Kestis, your PJ Carlissimo, and let's check in with George Sedano.
12: Guys, I was behind the OKC bench earlier. As PJ noted, Alex Caruso took a pretty hard spill hitting the back of his head. He went back to the locker room, but has now returned to the bench. So one would assume he will at least be questionable and could potentially return to action.
1: Appreciate that, George. PJ, what are you seeing here?
0: Well, the bench again, OKC 20-11, even though since he's come back on the floor, Keldon Johnson's got 4 points. Carter Bryant had five early, but it's still 20-11. That OKC bench has been strong. Rebounding again, surprising me, 17-14 in favor of the Thunder. They got five offensive rebounds. They're plus three in second chance points, but San Antonio, when they get out and run, that has been their strength. They are plus eight. Somehow they got to get that bench under control.
1: Oklahoma City trying to stem the tide. Their once 10-point lead down to one. Hartenstein leaves it for Wallace. Pass left side, Shea Gilgeous-Alexander. Tries to get by Wemby. Now stops on a dime. Fades, jumper, rattles around and in. SGA just his second bucket of game five.
0: He worked very hard for that bucket.
1: Ends the 9-0 San Antonio run. The lead is three for Oklahoma City. Castle across the top. Jump pass, Keldon Johnson. Baseline right. Dribbling with the right hand.
0: Bad spacing. He and Dylan Harper were right next to each other.
1: Now a high pass for Harper. Couldn't corral it. Turnover San Antonio. That is the eighth turnover for the Spurs, matching Oklahoma City's eight.
0: And the difference is points off turnovers. It's plus six for San Antonio. They got 14 points and a bad foul.
1: SGA received the pass and Castle knocked him down. That is his second. They're over the limit. So two free throws coming. First personal on Castle. Bonus for Oklahoma City. Shea Gilgeous-Alexander will walk to the line where he's 4-for-4 here in game five.
0: I'm not going to call it an animated, but it was a very intense conversation between Steph Castle and Sean Wright. Sean saying he bumped into me. I didn't do anything. He just reacted from the bump and fell down.
1: SGA is clever in his movements all over the floor. First of two goes down. For the two-time MVP, averaging 27 points and 8 assists in the postseason.
0: I'm waiting to see if he makes his best deal, which he does, no surprise. He's now 39-for-40.
1: That's good.
0: SGA in this series.
1: 49-44, Thunder by 5. Their lead had been cut to 1. 5:20 left here in the first half of Game 5. Stephon Castle, right-hand dribble on top. Now makes his move inside the arc. Will pull from the free throw line and connect. Stephon Castle has 8 points.
0: How about SGA doing just what the best player is supposed to do? Answers a 9-0 run with four straight himself.
1: SGA against Castle. Stops on a dime again. Pulls from 17. Missed that shot. And flying in, Vassell rebounds.
0: I'm telling you what, SGA is working for every point he gets.
1: San Antonio defense has been brilliant against the most valuable player in the league. Castle with it on the right wing. Down three. Dribbles to the free throw line. Nolik pass down the lane. Harper had trouble getting it. Picks it up. Finds Wemby inside. Flips it with a left hand miss. Tapped out and controlled by Kenrich Williams.
0: Good pass by Dylan Harper. Wemby's got to finish that shot.
1: Case and Wallace passes through the lane. Near side. Dort three. Good. Lou Dort. Rare triple in these Western Conference Finals.
0: Well, Lou Dort's been relatively quiet by his standards.
1: He was 2-for-9 in the series till that make. 6-point lead, OKC. 4:18 to go in the half. Vassell rises, misses the shot. Rebound contested. On the deck is Lou Dort, tumbling and twisting. And a jump ball is called as James Capers jumps in to separate him.
0: Isaiah Hartenstein's upset. He's saying they were trying to get a timeout.
1: Ball went off the chest of Keldon Johnson. It rolled off the back of Dort. Two Spurs were there, and then Dort got on the ground. He had possession. And yeah, right, they called that tied, and I'm not sure that either Johnson or Harper had reached in.
0: Conversation among the three officials. Nope, it's still going to be a jump.
1: Well, it's a fortunate break for San Antonio with 4:11 to go. Second quarter, Thunder 52, Spurs 46. Luke Kornet off the bench is in. Wemby's going to head to the Pine. So is Keldon Johnson. Champagne and Fox are in. Castle also exiting. Harper and Dort, free throw line to our right. Getting ready for the jump ball. Ball has not been put skyward yet. Harper and Dort waiting. Dort jumped a little too soon. Now they get ready again. He jumps too soon again and knocks the ball away.
0: What do you call it in hockey? If this was hockey, they'd throw him out of the face-off.
1: That's right. Get us two new guys. Now it's high up in the air. It is tipped and controlled by Oklahoma City.
0: 7-2 run by Oklahoma City since that 9-0.
1: Here's SGA. Drives down the right side. Fox wards them off. Turn, shoot, scores. SGA has 13.
0: He's taking the game over. Victor Wembanyama is on the bench. This is a critical point right now for San Antonio.
1: Down 8. Dylan Harper drills a 3 from the left wing at 3:45 to go in the half.
0: Dylan Harper is oblivious to time and score and situation. He's unbelievable.
1: 3.5 to go first half. SGA trying to get to Hartenstein, turns it over. Vassell turning tail the other way. That's 5 turnovers for SGA. Now the pass. Champagne drives the baseline against OKC's Holmgren. Missed it. Second shot blocked, and still Champagne has it.
0: Got that among the two bigs for OKC. Julian Champagne got blocked, got his own rebound, missed another one. Grabbed it again right in the midst of Holmgren and Hartenstein.
1: And as San Antonio tried to work it to the perimeter, another deflected ball out of bounds. It'll be San Antonio's 8 to shoot.
0: Wow, Mitch coming right back with Steph Castle. He hardly got a break at all.
1: Inbound Fox, 5 to shoot. De'Aaron drives on Dort, spins, now turns, elbow jumper, in and out, rebound. Holmgren couldn't get it, but Hartenstein does.
0: 5-on-4.
1: 3 minutes to go in the half. SGA finds Dort on the right wing. Drives against Fox into the high post. Turns, fade, shot is short. Rebound into the hands of Holmgren, who's fouled on his way back up. Again, second chance opportunities for the Thunder, and Chet Holmgren will shoot two.
0: Well, all the guys that we were bragging on last game, Devin Vassell in particular, played so well the first four games. He has yet to score, Kesty, tonight, and De'Aaron Fox, his floor game is really good. He's got 6 assists and a couple rebounds and a whole bunch of deflections and 2 steals. But De'Aaron Fox is 1-for-8 from the field.
1: Good news.
0: San Antonio shooting 39%. Meantime, OKC 50. And our potential concussion does not look to be happening.
1: That was the good news I was going to squeeze in there. Alex Caruso checks back into the game for the Thunder. 2:57 to go, second quarter. Oklahoma City 55, San Antonio 49. Holmgren hits the free throws, and it's a 7-point lead.
0: Well, we'll see who does a better job closing the quarter here, Kesty.
1: Holmgren up to 10 points. He has struggled on the offensive end the first four games. 2:45 to go in the half. Castle attacking the basket to our right. SGA jumps out at him. Pass to Champagne. Drives the lane against Holmgren. Bulls into him. Can't get through. Finds Vassell. Contested 3. Off the side rim. No. And Holmgren has the rebound.
0: Devin Vassell struggling.
1: 0-for-4 in the ballgame. SGA drives. Pass out to the left side. Dort. On top it goes. Held by Jay Will. Not a Caruso. Feeds Holmgren between the circles. Chet to the three-point line, to the free throw line, on the drive, shots up, shots good! 12 in the first half for Chet Holmgren.
0: Chet Holmgren saw it was Luke Kornet, not Wemby, and he went right at the rim. Wemby on the way to the scorer's table.
1: Thunder back up 9, offensive foul, San Antonio. Julian Champagne with the push on the perimeter, knocked down Lou Dort, Thunder basketball. That's 3 on Champagne, who had 13 first quarter points. Leads all scorers with 16 points. Thunder take it back, and the crowd starting to roar.
0: Well, it's the second time tonight we said they may be challenging this.
1: They are going to challenge it. San Antonio is going to take a timeout, and they will challenge the third foul on Julian Champagne. Ruled a push on the perimeter at 2:04 to go in the half.
0: Steph Castle's given a flop signal. I don't think that's going to control the decision here, but I'm waiting for a replay from our friends at NBC.
13: The ruling on the floor is an offensive foul on San Antonio. The play has been challenged by San Antonio.
1: The voice of Tony Brothers, 32nd year in the NBA. We're watching the NBC replay. I mean, Champagne puts the forearm into the back, Dort goes down.
0: Dort sold it for sure, but if there was enough contact, I would really be surprised if this gets overturned, Kesty. And that's taking a chance at this stage of the game.
1: 2:04 to go in the first half at stake. The challenge for the Spurs. Both of these teams really have used their challenges early in ball games. Haven't been as concerned to have them late. In the replay center in Secaucus is Ben Taylor. He's helping them see different
0: shots. This
1: will
0: be a quick decision.
1: And it looks like they have made a decision. Tony Brothers discussing with the table here. And then he'll crack the mic in just a bit. Thunder 58, Spurs 49, 2:04 to go here in the first half.
0: Long conversation if it's not overturned, Gus.
1: That's a good point. Julian Champagne would be his third foul. We'll see if they're going to uphold it or reverse it. Here's Tony Brothers.
13: After review, we have a defensive foul on Oklahoma City. Therefore, the offensive foul is negated. We're in the penalty. It'll be 1+2. San Antonio's challenge is successful. They keep their timeout, and they keep their ability to challenge the rest of the game.
1: I did not see. Are they saying Holmgren pushed Champagne?
0: I guess he said a defensive foul on OKC, so it's got to be on Chet Holmgren. I don't know who else was involved in the play.
1: That's the only one I saw. That would be a proximate foul on Chet Holmgren. We're waiting to find out exactly who they assigned it to. It is on Holmgren. So Holmgren is ruled for pushing Champagne, who pushed Dort. And you heard Tony Brothers say over the limit. So this takes away the third foul from Champagne and puts him at the free throw line for two.
0: It's about as big an overturn as you could have. Champagne's been the best player so far for San Antonio. And they get two free throws on top of that.
1: And they still have their challenge as Champagne hits the first of two.
0: Good job by Mitch Johnson. He finished, what, third in Coach of the Year?
1: He did.
0: I'll tell you what, Mitch didn't do a good job. Joe Mazzulla, very, very worthy choice, as would have been J.B. Bickerstaff, as would have been Mitch Johnson. It was about 6 or 7. Missed the free throw. 6 or 7 coaches.
1: Oh, yeah, easily.
0: A lot of them young. We're legit candidates for Coach of the Year this season.
1: 58-50, Thunder lead it with the ball under 2 minutes to go in the half. SGA driving to the left elbow, passing out Caruso, right angle, launching the three, connecting on the three. A dozen for Caruso, and it's the biggest lead of game five, the Thunder by 11. Castle drives, walled off by Wallace, fouled by Wallace, who impeded the path of Steph Castle. Two free throws coming.
0: I'll tell you what. A bunch of other players on both teams should whack their head on the floor, too, if you're going to play the way Alex Caruso is playing right now.
1: What a job he has done off the Oklahoma City bench, not just this year. Last year, of course, won a championship here in Oklahoma City. He is the second oldest Oklahoma City Thunder. His three-point shooting, as Castle hits the first of two, was the worst of his career, 29%.
0: In the regular season,
1: but in the Western Conference Finals, he was at 61%, and that's rising because he's 2 for 3 tonight.
0: Well, even in the playoffs as a whole, Kesty, he's number 10 in the playoffs in three-point shooting at 47%, which is excellent. Just doesn't look good next to 60%, but he shot the ball very well in the playoffs.
1: Castle is 2 free throws. He's in double figures. Oklahoma City's lead is 9. Caruso drives, gets fouled. A touch foul on the way to the rim, and he also got a shot off, and so he'll go to the line for two.
0: Now, 91 seconds left, and it's appearing like, despite the 4 points that San Antonio just scored, it appears that Oklahoma City's doing a better job closing this second quarter.
1: Had a good close to the first as well. OKC led by 2 after 1. Caruso hits the first of 2, and again, the bench points for OKC piling up. That's 26 here in the half.
0: To 14 for San Antonio. The other thing, Kesty, remember we talked earlier, there were so few free throws shot. Right now, both teams, 17 for San Antonio. This is number 16 for OKC. So that changed the personal fouls and the free throw attempts.
1: Caruso hits both. He has 11 of his 14 points here in the second quarter. Thunder by 11. 85 seconds to go in the half. Fox passing Castle. Open three corner. No. Push from behind Champagne. He gets called for the loose ball foul, and now he's got three personals.
0: Yeah, he does, and they're going to walk the length of the court. That's a particularly bad call by Julian. A, it takes him out of the game. B, 92-foot walk for two more free throws.
1: This was a game that was fairly bereft of free throws in the first quarter. Oklahoma City tonight, if my monitor is correct, that says 16 for 16?
0: Yep.
1: I don't want to be the jinx.
0: No. They are.
1: 16
0: Spurs
1: for 16.
0: Are shooting 88% themselves. And the wrong guy is shooting the free throws if you're a San Antonio Spurs fan.
1: The perfect guy if you're a Thunder fan, Shai Gilgeous-Alexander. First of two is good. Keldon Johnson in. Champagne with the three fouls headed to the Spurs bench. Shai Gilgeous-Alexander averaging 24 points per game in the Western Conference Finals, has 14 in the first half. 42 of 43 at the line. Or 41 of 42 after that make.
0: Unbelievable.
1: How about that? 65-52.
0: Spurs need to do something this last 75 seconds, Kesty.
1: 13-point lead for the Thunder, their biggest of game five. A minute eight to go in the half. Wemby has not been a factor. Pass is tipped away by Caruso, but Johnson comes up to it. His pass to the corner, tipped out of bounds, intended for Fox. Five to shoot.
0: OKC defense in the second quarter, much more active. A lot of deflections, and the San Antonio turnovers have mounted.
1: Only five ticks to go on the clock. To shoot it. Inbound Wemby gets a good look at a three, missed it off the side rim, and a quick whistle and a loose ball foul on OKC.
0: I think it's going to be Jared McCain on Steph. Oh, no. Caruso again.
1: It's Caruso, his second. PJ, is it the defense of Oklahoma City on Wemby, or is Wemby just not being aggressive enough tonight here in the first half?
0: A little bit
1: half?
0: Of both. More the defense. The problem, Kesty, is the same one we talked about in game four for SGA. The others, the rest of the team is not doing anything, so it's much easier for the OKC players to help on Wemby. If you go down the line, Devin Vassell is 0 for 4. Steph Castle, 2 for 5, not bad. De'Aaron Fox, 1 for 8. You got guys missing shots. Dylan Harper, 1 for 3. So they're able to help off on Wemby.
1: First free throw is good. Castle second good as well. 65-54. OKC with a minute to go in the half.
0: You got to defend and keep SGA off the free throw line this last minute.
1: SGA trying to get by Castle, and there's the whistle on Steph as SGA had barely penetrated the three-point line. He had gotten ahead of Castle. Castle eyeing official James Capers, and SGA is going to walk to the line.
0: Yeah, Capes just shaking his head saying, don't talk to me. That was a foul. I'll tell you the problem, Kesty. The players were allowed to be a lot more physical last game and so far tonight early. Now they're calling it normally. You bump a guy, it's called a foul. Both of these teams are very physical defensively, and right now it's really penalizing San Antonio. Not unfairly. They have not adjusted. They're being too physical, and look at the free throws mounting up.
1: 19 for 19, OKC, 20 for 20 as SGA hits them both back to a 13-point advantage, 67-54 Thunder.
0: Thunder Spurs only with 45 shot seconds. Two free throws in the first quarter, Kesty.
1: De'Aaron Fox over the timeline, making his move to the three-point line, drifts to his right with the dribble, stops on the baseline, pass to Johnson, Keldon spins, shot over SGA, rattles home for Keldon Johnson on a two-for-one opportunity.
0: Nice job.
1: They got it down to 11. OKC will bring it up. 30 seconds to go in the half. About 6 seconds difference on the clock. SGA against Castle. Stops, pops, and hits. SGA's got 19.
0: He has had a monster second quarter. Not just the free throws. The team is 14 for 14 in the second quarter from the free throw line.
1: SGA matching his entire game four output in the first half tonight. 69-56 Thunder. Fox with seven. Lifts for Wemby. Able to get his fingertips on it. Way above the square and guide it through.
0: A little too soon. They left some time on the clock.
1: SGA sees it with five. Pass to the corner. Three-pointer is up. No good at the horn. McCain missed it from the left corner. But Shai Gilgeous-Alexander, 19 first-half points. And Oklahoma City will take an 11-point lead to the locker room.
0: 12 points in the second quarter for SGA. Most of them were late. He didn't get into the game until late, 7 minutes. And on top of that, 14 for 14 from the free throw line for the Thunder in the second quarter.
1: Part of a 40-point second quarter. You know how many points OKC had at halftime the other night?
0: 38.
1: They topped it in the second quarter alone. Halftime in Oklahoma City, Game 5, Thunder 69, the Spurs 58. Let's send it to Chris Villani in the studio with the AutoZone Halftime Report.
14: Thank you very much, Mark Kestershire. Yeah, Oklahoma City a lot better offensively tonight than they were a couple nights ago in San Antonio. As you heard the guys say, they eclipsed their first half total in Game 4 in the second quarter alone. 69 points at halftime and an 11-point advantage for the Thunder, sparked in large part by Shea Gilgeous-Alexander. 19 points. That matches his Game 4 total. He was 10 for 10 from the free throw line. Oklahoma City a perfect 20 for 20 from

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9: I'm Chris Villani, halftime in Oklahoma City with the Thunder leading the Spurs 69-58. Game 5 West Final. Series is tied up at 2. The winner will move on to take on the Knicks. New York polished off a 4-game sweep of the Cavaliers last night in the East Finals. The Knicks are back in the NBA Finals for the first time this millennium. 1999, the last time they were there. Earlier tonight, I had a chance to catch up with NBA champion and ESPN NBA analyst Kendrick Perkins. And even though a lot of people had the Knicks getting out of the East, 12 wins by 273 points, 11 straight victories, biggest playoff point differential ever. I asked him for his reaction to just how dominant New York's been in the postseason.
10: Well, they've been the best team in these playoffs on both ends of the floor. And I think what stood out to me the most was the depth that they have for two-way players. OG Anunoby, Josh Hart, Mikal Bridges, McBride, Sammons. Those guys really have come into their own. And as we saw last year, and even the year before that, is that two-way players are important for teams trying to win the championship. And when you look at what they have and what they develop, these guys are knocking down threes at a high level, and they're also defending their asses off. Karl-Anthony Towns, surprisingly, has become a two-way player. And so when you have guys that are committed and locked in and playing agenda-free basketball like we're witnessing, yeah, the sky's the limit for the New York Knicks.
9: Well, you mentioned their ability on both ends of the floor here. Conventional wisdom has, at least coming into the playoffs, had either the Thunder, the Spurs, whoever came out of the West as the heavy favorites going into the finals. But do we rethink that now, given just how well the Knicks have played and how dominant they've been?
10: Do better, you'll do better. That's what I tell them. And I would tell them, don't count out the Knicks, because the Knicks are, they could beat both OKC and the Spurs. Now, I haven't come, I think, if they were to match up with the Spurs, I will roll with the Knicks. If they were to match up with OKC, I'm undecided at the moment. But I will say this, a team don't win 11 straight and dominate the way that they've been dominated without being able to go and win a championship. And another thing that I would say is everybody keeps saying how weak the conference is or how soft the Cavs are. Well, were the Cavs soft when they played the Detroit Pistons? I thought the Detroit Pistons was one of the most physical teams in the NBA. So when you think about

0: the Knicks did and how they embarrassed the Cavs. No, it's not the point that the Cavs, yes, they disappeared and was a disappointment, but the Knicks are making people tap out. That's how great they are.
1: 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Halftime of Game 5. 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
12: 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SGA driving to the left elbow, passing out Caruso, right angle, launching the three, connecting on the three. A dozen for Caruso, and it's the biggest lead of Game 5, the Thunder by 11.
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1: 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Do the Spurs have a comeback in them? 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
13: I'm Chris Velotti. One half in the books. Oklahoma City on top of San Antonio, 69-58. 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Back out to OKC we go. Once again with George Sedano and PJ Carlissimo. Here's Mark Estesher.
14: All right, Chris, thank you very much. Double-digit lead, PJ. That's been good news for the Thunder this year. 31-0. Regular and postseason, leading by 10-plus at halftime.
15: This is a one-point game, 45-44, with 6 minutes to go in the second, Kesty. They outscored them. OKC outscored the Spurs 24-14 in the last 6 minutes, and SGA had 12 of those last 24 points. Wemby's been borderline invisible. He's 1-for-5 from the field, 0-for-2 from the three-point line, and he's got one more rebound than you and me. Wemby's really got to step up. But the trio that's really carried San Antonio, other than Steph Castle, Devin Vassell, 0-for-4, Victor, 1-for-5, De'Aaron Fox, 2-for-9. That's 3-for-18 for a really important trio for San Antonio. It's not happening. And three-point line's their biggest problem. They're 7-for-21. OKC is 7-for-14.
14: Check in with George in just a moment. He spoke with Mark Daigneault. First, the third quarter is underway. Chet Holmgren working it out on the left wing on top to SGA. 19 points for Gildas Alexander. To Holmgren, ball fake on the three, gives to SGA. Up top for Holmgren, had it deflected away. Check out it back, 1 second to shoot. Goes up strong, dunks it, but they're going to wave it off. Ball was still on his fingertips. Shot clock violation. Let's check in with George.
16: Guys, spoke to Mark Daigneault just a few moments ago. He talked about their offensive look being so much better tonight. also talked about how the second chance points have been the key to them offensively, and he is pleased with the way they have defended Wembanyama, particularly on the boards.
15: Yeah, they're 9-6. They're up 3 on second chance points, but the bench is really a big story. 27-16 bench points, of course, in favor of OKC. Wemby misses another one.
14: Wemby went for the swooping right hand against Holmgren, couldn't convert. Rebounded by the Thunder. Lou Dort into the front court, on top Hartenstein, right side. McCain getting the third quarter start as he started the ball game as well. Dribbles to the left, gives to Dort, his three-pointer no good. Rebounded by Champagne. 69-58 in favor of the Thunder. Here's De'Aaron Fox getting low, and a double team shot is knocked away. Hartenstein comes up with it.
15: He was surrounded by four white jerseys, Kesty, in the paint.
14: Here's McCain, blocked by Wemby, picked up by Dort, layup good.
15: There's another offensive rebound. There's two more of those second chance points George was talking about.
14: And now a whistle as Dort was trying to defend. He got knocked down, offensive foul. De'Aaron Fox quickly was into the front court. An illegal screen set by Julian Champagne, and that's his fourth foul.
15: That's a really significant call right there against Julian Champagne. Mitch looks like he's going to leave him in to play with four.
14: Mitch Johnson, head coach of the Spurs, arm crossed in front of the San Antonio bench. Jared McCain into the front court, spins on Fox, gets deep, gets held, puts it up. Continuation, yes. Count it and one. Jared McCain getting the start, only had one field goal in the first half. He gets one there and a chance for three. Are they going to wave it off? No. It looked like Tony Brothers coming in. He gave kind of that wave off sign, but it was more to break it up, not a wave off.
15: I think he was trying to get Isaiah Hartenstein out of the huddle. Isaiah walked into the middle of the five San Antonio players to kind of listen in, and Tony knew that would not lead to a real cordial conversation.
14: McCain can't finish off the three-point play, missing the free throw. 73-58 Oklahoma City. Just underway third quarter. Winner will go up 3-2 in the Western Finals. Here's Wemby trying to be aggressive, dribbling down the lane, stopped by Hartenstein, has to pass out to the corner. Champagne now on the drive, short jumper off the glass, missed, flying in. Dort has the rebound. Lou Dort into the front court, peels to his left, gets it in the hands of SGA. SGA pulls back, takes a three, and connects. 22 for Shai Gilgeous-Alexander. Mitch Johnson's seen enough. 2 minutes, 6 seconds into the third quarter. Timeout, San Antonio.
15: Kesty, if we look back to the beginning of the third quarter in game four, remember Cason Wallace came out and made it three, and then the Spurs responded with the 7-0 run and never looked back. OKC's on a 7-0 run. They may never look back tonight.
14: Winner will be a win away from a finals date with the Knicks. 9:54 to go third quarter. Oklahoma City 76, San Antonio 58. 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
14: Oklahoma City, first 7 points of the third quarter, an 18-point lead, their largest of game five. Mark Kestisher, PJ Carlissimo. Let's check in with George Sedano by the Spurs bench.
16: Kesty, obviously a very tumultuous time here for the Spurs as they're down 18, and this place is rocking. Victor Wembanyama came into this huddle just now and made an impassioned plea to his team that they've got to fight. They've got to be smart with the way they play the game on the floor, on both ends of the floor. Mitch Johnson came into the huddle and told the guys that they need to play one possession at a time. Just focus on the possession in front of them.
14: Georgia, in the first four games of this series, they were plus 50 with Wemby on the floor. They're minus 11 so far here early in the third quarter.
15: Well, Wemby's struggling. That's because OKC's doing such a good job on him, but that's partially, to be fair to Wemby, because he's not getting a lot of help.
14: Castle to Champagne, San Antonio with it out of the timeout. They go over to the corner, pass intended for Castle. Goes out of bounds, turnover San Antonio. 10 turnovers. OKC with an 18-point lead in the ball. Hartenstein to SGA. Nearly lost his balance. Gets to the corner. Fades and connects on a deep two for SGA. 20-point lead. Oklahoma City in game five. He has 24 points tonight. Here's Castle. Strong move to the basket. Reverse layup. Good, beating Holmgren.
15: Jeff Castle has been the most aggressive San Antonio Spur by a sizable margin.
14: 78-60 Thunder. McCain drifts to the right, shoots, and connects on a fading baseline jumper. Oklahoma City shooting it at 55% here in game five. Castle, number five, lifts for Wemby. Taps it up and in, and one. He got fouled. He had enough strength to tap it off the glass and a chance for three for Victor Wembanyama.
15: Decent offensive response by the Spurs. One turnover mixed in there, but it's the other end of the floor right now. They're not getting anything done at all. The difference in the game, if you look at the field goal percentages, Kess, OKC is shooting 55%. San Antonio is under 40. They're barely at 39%.
14: Wemby completes the three-point play. It's going to be a long climb for San Antonio. They were down 20. They trail by 17 with 8:55 to go third quarter.
15: It's more significant for San Antonio to play well now, not just for tonight, but for game six.
14: Chet Holmgren down low, wheeling, trying to get space. Had it knocked out of bounds by Wemby. Holmgren appealing to the official, saying he was fouled. 11 to shoot on the front court inbound for the Thunder. Dort, Holmgren, Hartenstein, McCain, and Gildas Alexander on the floor in Thunder White. Baseline right into Hartenstein, flips it right back to McCain, dribbles inside, fades baseline, puts it up, hits it. It's a foul line fading jumper good for McCain. 82-63 OKC, Castle rises, no good, tipped up, it goes in. Are they going to wave it off? Was there a basket interference? They're going to count it. It was defensive interference
15: before Wemby touched it. Jerry McCain playing well. Again, role players traditionally play well at home. Once they got the big lead, now he is settled in. He struggled in the first half.
14: Wemby setting up like a three-point play, but that was just a defensive. That's just a goaltend. Yeah, that's what Tony Brothers is saying. There's no foul, just a goaltend. And now Wembanyama will trail back into the backcourt with San Antonio back within 17.
15: Sub on a goaltend. They're not going to let Dylan Harper or Keldon Johnson into the game for the Spurs.
14: 82-65, Oklahoma City. 8.5 to go. We're only in the third quarter. Game five of the Western Conference Finals on ESPN Radio.
15: Ton of time left, but an enormous hole about as big as the one next to Paycom Center where they're building the new building for the Oklahoma City Thunder.
14: We open in a couple of years. There's SGA spinning outside, a long three. McCain on its way and in. Jared McCain, his first three-point hit of game five. He got the start. He has restored a 20-point advantage.
15: He's got seven in a row.
14: Champagne drives, got held, able to put it up and in. Foul against Holmgren. Three-point play opportunity for Julian Champagne.
15: Julian Champagne's really been a bright light for the Spurs tonight.
14: De'Aaron Fox is going to check out of the ball game.
15: De'Aaron Fox has really struggled, Kest.
14: Dylan Harper is in.
15: He's 1-for-9 from the field. For most of this series, when De'Aaron Fox has been on the bench, San Antonio has struggled with their ball handling.
14: Alex Caruso and Jalen Williams checking in for Oklahoma City. Free throw made by San Antonio. They trail 85-68. Champagne's up to 20.
15: Spurs scoring but not getting any stops.
14: McCain dribbling into the lane. Pass to the wing. Williams shovels it into the corner. Caruso takes on Wemby. Dribbles into the high post. Tried to pass down to Holmgren, and a whistle and a foul against San Antonio on the baseline.
15: Yeah, Chet Holmgren had Stephon Castle trying to defend him underneath the rim. And Steph was, not surprisingly, a little bit too aggressive.
14: Third foul on Castle. Sideline inbound front court OKC. Jalen Williams, Jay Will, J-Dub not able to answer the bell for the third straight game. Here's SGA, pass in the corner, Holmgren. Vassell quickly on top of him, five to shoot. Holding the ball near his ankle. Now dribbles, had it taken away by Vassell. It's loose and turned over. Dylan Harper has it. Harper front court, pass to the left side to Johnson, getting inside, puts it up. Puts it in. San Antonio down 15.
15: That was created by Devin Vassell's excellent defense on Holmgren.
14: 7:18 to go, third quarter. SGA front court. Dribbles against Keldon Johnson, the sixth man of the year. Tries to get by him. Now pulls back. Missed the jumper. And a loose ball foul on the Spurs. Victor Wembanyama. Number two on Wemby. Crowd loves it as Wembanyama, of course, part of a San Antonio team that has come along a lot quicker than anyone in Oklahoma City thought as the Thunder championship window began last year.
15: A lot quicker than anybody in this entire league thought.
14: Inbound to Caruso, pitches it out to Holmgren, catch and shoot three is an air ball, and Dylan Harper lets it go out of bounds. 6:59 on the clock, third quarter, down 15. Here come the Spurs.
15: Good response since that timeout by San Antonio.
14: Wemby drives hard, kick to the corner, Johnson. Three-pointer good, Keldon Johnson, and it's down to 12.
15: Making an excellent response since the timeout.
14: Eight consecutive San Antonio points. 6:40 left in the third. Caruso lobs it too high for Holmgren, gets it, and Wemby tried to block it, but Holmgren went up and stuffed it. Chet Holmgren takes on Wemby and wins it. Wemby coming down floor, just kind of staring at Holmgren after that hit. 87-73, Thunder. Pass to Harper. Dylan, lefty three, missed. Offensive rebound, Johnson. Out to Castle. Steps into a triple and knocks it home. All net for Steph Castle.
15: Keldon Johnson's been much more effective tonight for San Antonio.
14: It's an 11-point lead. Spurs have shaved 9 off the 20-point deficit. And now a screen and a foul is going to be called on Keldon Johnson as Chet Holmgren ended up on the floor near half court.
15: I thought that was going to be an offensive foul. Instead, that's foul number 4 on San Antonio. Kesky, we're only halfway through this quarter.
14: 6:01 on the clock. Oklahoma City trying to steady itself. 87-76 lead over the Spurs.
15: Chet Holmgren up to 14. That might be his high so far in the series, Castillo.
14: Chet Holmgren just tied his high, yeah. And 14 in game 3. Inbound to SGA. 10 to shoot. Gildas Alexander pass to Jay Will in the corner. Drives in a floater. Not going to get anywhere near the rim. And Victor Wembanyama took it down. It was on its downward arc. Castle pass, Vassell, open three, corner, yes! Devin Vassell with the three, Thunder call for time, once down 20, the Spurs have cut it to 8.
15: Well, whatever Mitch Johnson said in that timeout took hold with San Antonio. Offensively, they've been playing well this quarter, but they weren't getting any stops. They ratcheted up the defensive intensity, and despite the fact they've committed four fouls, they are very much back in this game.
14: Thanks to a 14-2 run, San Antonio creeping closer. Thunder 87, Spurs 79, 5:39 on the clock. Third quarter from OKC. 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
13: I'm Chris Villani. Knicks are back in the finals for the first time since 99. Knicks great Walt Clyde Frazier on what a title would mean to him.
28: Hallelujah. You know, I was there in 94. I was there in 99. So I've been through all the transgressions and all the things the team have gone through. My love affair with the Knicks fans. I know they're the best and they're deserving of another championship. So this would make it that much sweeter if the Knicks could pull it off this year.
13: Hall of Famer was also there in 70 and 73 when they won it all. Back we go to Oklahoma City and Mark Gestisher.
14: Appreciate it, Chris. And let's check in with George Sedano by the Thunder bench.
16: Yeah, Mark Degnault, Kesty, was telling his guys they got to stop walking it up. They got to push the pace and move that ball up the court faster.
14: 14-2 San Antonio run here, PJ, after 7 straight to open the quarter when the Thunder went up 20.
15: Yeah, Mark, it's got Mark Degnault a little concerned. It's 12-2 in fast break points in favor of the Spurs. He wants some of those fast break points for the Thunder.
14: OKC with it out of the timeout. Hartenstein has it, looking to get it to SGA, and does on the OKC logo near half court. With 10 to shoot, he gets inside the arc, crosses to the left, passes to an open Caruso, corner three on its way, in and out, tipped by Hartenstein, offensive rebound. Feeds Caruso under the basket, pass to the far side. Now SGA has it up top, 8 seconds to go in the possession. Feeds Caruso, topside three on its way, and good! 17 off the bench for Alex Caruso.
15: San Antonio's going to look back at that possession, the offensive rebound leading to the Alex Caruso three.
14: 11-point lead Thunder, under 5 minutes to go in the third. Dylan Harper getting deep, passes to the corner, and up top it goes. Three-pointer Vassell chases the miss, saves it on the end line with a pass to Wemby. He'll give it to Castle.
15: He thought about it from dead on.
14: San Antonio had hit 8 of 9 before that. Here's Wemby for three. No, rebound by Hartenstein.
15: Victor's 0 for 3 from the three-point line.
14: Down floor, Cason Wallace. Into the corner, Alex Caruso has been huge off the bench yet again. Beats Hartenstein. Behind the back, pass on a bullet to Caruso. Missed the three. Rebound, Dylan Harper. Down 11, here come the Spurs. 4:15 to go in the third. Wembanyama back to the basket, feeds Johnson in the corner. Keldon with a dribble across the arc, now to the free throw line. Hartenstein tried to poke it away, but knocked down. Keldon Johnson, foul on Hartenstein will be his third.
15: Oh, boy, I thought they called it on Cason Wallace because he blocked Keldon Johnson sideways before he even got to Hartenstein.
14: Could have got either. You might be right. Waiting to see who they assigned it to.
15: Nope, you're right.
14: They gave it to Isaiah. Could have went either way.
15: Well, they're not calling it on Cason. Cason Wallace is such an excellent defender.
14: Three fouls on Hartenstein. 4:08 to go, third quarter.
15: Wemby out, De'Aaron Fox back in, and Luke Kornet.
14: They have been tough in the non-Wemby minutes as Fox spins in the mid-post and knocks down.
15: Only his second field goal.
14: 90-81. 9-point lead Thunder. SGA riding down the lane. Sends it back to Hartenstein. Push shot missed. Got his own rebound as it came out to him. Outside Kenrich Williams. Straight on three. Straight down for Williams.
15: Another offensive rebound. Another 3-point shot.
14: 12-point lead Thunder. 3.5 to go in the third. Kenrich Williams off the bench with no Jay Will, no A.J. Mitchell. Here's Keldon Johnson's drive. Came up short against Hartenstein, and then when he caught it, it was a turnover on a travel.
15: He tried to throw a pass to Luke Kornet. It didn't get that far, so Keldon grabbed it himself. He actually threw a pass to himself. Can't do that.
14: That is turnover number 14 for San Antonio. Cason Wallace blowing into the front court. Thunder 93, Spurs 81, 3:15 to go in the third. SGA riding the three-point line against the rookie Dylan Harper. Backs up, now dribbles in. Head of the key, free throw line, spins. Jump pass, Hartenstein wasn't ready for it. Off his body and out of bounds.
15: I don't know who they're giving that to, but that was well defended by Harper. That could be the sixth turnover for SGA.
14: Here's Fox at the three-point line. Over to Harper, right side three is short. And it's picked up on the baseline by the Thunder. Under 3 minutes to play third. Caruso pass to the corner, now up top to SGA. 24 points working for the MVP. Drives, pulls, nope, it's a pass for Hartenstein. And again, it goes out of bounds, but this time off of San Antonio Spur. SGA a little frustrated with Hartenstein.
15: Yeah, he's telling Hart it was a lob pass to the rim. I got to side with Hartenstein on that one.
14: That was a line drive,
15: exactly.
14: Right?
15: Exactly. That was not a good pass.
14: Chet Holmgren's going to come into the game. Looks like Isaiah Hartenstein's going to head to the bench.
15: No, they're staying two bigs. They're going to bring Caruso out.
14: Good call.
15: No, there was confusion. They didn't know who was coming out.
14: 2:44 to go. We're in quarter number three. 12-point lead Thunder. Western Finals tied at two.
15: They're going to gang up on Luke Kornet right now with the two bigs.
14: Off the inbound, SGA has it. Shot clock hits five. Right of the circle, sidestep jumper, no. Rebound, Fox flying in on that bum ankle and all.
15: They're flying up two.
14: Here's Fox penetrating the arc into the lane, fades from 10 and knocks it home. San Antonio back within 10.
15: De'Aaron Fox coming alive, but he looks like he's favoring that ankle, Kesty, walking back on defense.
14: He gave a lot on that last rebound. 2:15 left in the third, up 10. SGA works on Harper, free throw line, spins, pass to the short corner. Hartenstein hits, little push shot from 10 feet away. 12-point lead Thunder, 2 minutes to go in the third. Here's Vassell, catch and shoot three, fouled, and he hits it. Chance at a 4-point play. Kenrich Williams got under him as he tried to close out.
15: Kenrich Williams had a couple of those in game four also, Kesty. Wrong place at the wrong time, and they keep getting him for that foul.
14: And that was the first field goal made by Devin Vassell. He could turn this into a 4-point play as San Antonio can get it down to 8 with the free throw.
15: Well, San Antonio, I mean, obviously would like to get a lot closer, but if they get out of this quarter in single digits, they'll be very happy and very much in the game.
14: And when Wemby went out, making this little comeback
15: exactly.
14: Here. So the non-Wemby minutes, San Antonio may be making some headway. Vassell free throw, missed it. Can't convert. Two Thunder there. Jalen Williams got the rebound.
15: Well, they're shooting exceptionally well. 19 for 22, but they can't afford misses. Steph
14: foul.
15: Castle.
14: Half court as SGA was receiving a pass. Castle got under him and fouled him, and they're over the limit. Two free throws for SGA on Stephon Castle's fourth foul of game five.
15: Devin Vassell's talking to Steph Castle. He's going, come on, come on. Steph Castle's going, I didn't do anything. And Devin's saying, you got to play without fouling, especially against this guy. He's already 10 for 10 tonight, Kesty.
14: Check in with George Sedano.
16: Guys, when I was here in San Antonio for the series against Portland, Mitch Johnson and I talked about Stephon Castle and how great he is on defense and how aggressive he is. And he talked about, look, we expect him to pick up 3 fouls, maybe even 4, but we can't have him pick up the cheap ones. That one that we just witnessed against SGA is one of those cheap ones he was talking about.
14: And he got fortunate because SGA only made 1 of 2.
15: Excellent point, Georgie.
14: First free throw miss by Shea tonight. He's got 25, 10-point lead OKC. Champagne in the front court. Champagne dribbles to the corner, trying to get by Holmgren on the baseline. Stops, leans in, shot up and good. How about Julian Champagne tonight with 22?
15: He's repeatedly gone against Chet Holmgren underneath, which is shocking to me.
14: Playoff career high for Julian Champagne. And the Spurs are only down 8, and now Champagne gets a leg in on that pass across the top, knocking it out of bounds.
15: Might as well make it 3 for 3, Kesty. Let's see which team does a better job closing the quarter. Spurs have it down to 8. Can they consolidate or stay right where they are?
14: 80 seconds to go, third quarter. Wemby and Castle on the bench. SGA crossover move. Goes to the left hand, drew contact, and he'll get right back to the line as the two-time MVP got hit across the face and will shoot a pair.
15: Yeah, Luke Kornet wanted to contest that shot without fouling, but he chopped down, unfortunately, and nobody. He had a good contest, and then when he chopped down with his right hand, actually hit SGA, as you said, right across the face.
14: SGA was number 2 in the NBA in scoring this year, 31 points a game, behind only Luka Doncic as he hits the first of 2, but the last few games, the numbers have been way down till tonight.
15: Shea's shaking his head because he hit the rim on the free throw. Seriously, he was a little upset. He knows his shot was a little off. He missed 1. That's his quota for the week already.
14: He wants all cord. He's got 26 points, 12 of 13 at the line. Second free throw, perfect. 27 for the MVP, Thunder by 10. 98-88, minute 10 to go. We're in the third quarter in game 5. Here's Fox to the right. Champagne heads down low. They clear the middle. Fox penetrates the arc. Hesitation step high off the window. No, Kornet's tip won't go. San Antonio keeps it outside Vassell. No good on a 3 and a loose ball foul on Kornet, who was riding the body of Jalen Williams.
15: Boy, they missed a defensive goaltending, I thought, right there.
14: Luke Kornet, when he went up, was the ball. After he tipped,
15: after
14: you're right.
15: Tip,
14: it looked like
15: Cason Wallace
14: interfered.
15: Definitely.
14: That ball was on the rim.
15: Ball was inside the rim.
14: Yep.
15: I can't believe the officials missed that call. That's a huge turnaround. Instead of 2 points for the Spurs, we got 2 free throws for Jay Will.
14: Over the limit is San Antonio. Jalen Williams missing on the first free throw. This is Arkansas Jalen Williams, Santa Clara All-Star Jalen Williams, missing a third straight game with the hamstring
15: and
14: strain.
15: Somewhere my good friend Rasheed Wallace is saying, ball don't lie.
14: That's right. Jalen Williams, who had a terrific start to the Western Conference Finals, struggled in game 4. Wemby's back in.
15: Yeah, Mitch Johnson's going to come. There we go. Missed
14: two
15: both
14: misses.
15: Of them.
14: Wemby rebounds. We're under a minute to go here in the third quarter. San Antonio down 10. They trailed by as many as 20 earlier in the third. De'Aaron Fox on the OKC logo, dribbling. Calls for the Wemby high screen. Passes to Wembanyama with 6. Wemby drives, tried to get contact. Ball's lost, out of bounds. They're giving it to Oklahoma City. Wemby is twirling the finger, wanting
15: a challenge.
14: But will they challenge?
15: The refs may change this on their own without a challenge. James Capers coming in saying to Sean Wright, I don't think you got this correct. Sean Wright saying, yes, I did. And
14: it went off of Chet Holmgren's foot. I thought on a replay we saw from NBC.
15: They're going to challenge, and they're not getting a timeout.
14: Oh, they're not going to get the challenge. They didn't give it to him.
15: No, Mitch Johnson wanted a challenge, and they didn't acknowledge it.
14: 28 seconds to go, third quarter. OKC in possession of 10. SGA against Vassell spins free throw line.
15: Bravo.
14: Lost his balance. And a foul is called. Is that the call? We might have a technical foul as well. Foul on Vassell. I don't know if they're giving Mitch Johnson some leash here. Yep, technical foul on the head coach, Mitch Johnson.
15: This is terrible. They just missed two calls in a row. This crew missed a goaltending call on Cason Wallace, and they just missed an out-of-bounds call. The reason Mitch Johnson was waiting, the officials got together, and he was waiting to see if the officials were going to change the call. Then when he wanted a challenge, they handed the ball to inbound it. Was not handled well at all.
14: Instead, a technical free throw shot by Shai Gilgeous-Alexander. 28 points, 21 seconds to go in the third quarter. Oklahoma City by 11.
15: It's going to be three free throws, too, Kes.
14: That's right. The foul was on Devin Vassell, so now the two free throws associated with that foul. The replay I saw quickly, because lost in the shuffle here, it looked like it was Stone off the foot of Holmgren.
15: I did not see the replay, but the San Antonio bench was all up and said challenge. The only reason Mitch waited was to see what the referees were going to do.
14: Here it is.
15: So replay. They kicked the out-of-bounds. That's off Chad Holmgren.
14: Yep.
15: So they kicked the out-of-bounds call. When James Capers came in and tried to talk Sean Wright out of the call, Sean Wright wouldn't change the call, and then the officials didn't administer it correctly. They should have given San Antonio the challenge, and they did not.
14: Gilgeous-Alexander, it's all the free throws, three of them. 13-point lead, Thunder, 101-88, 13 seconds to go in the third. Crowd gets loud here in OKC as Fox drives, gets around Jalen Williams, shot blocked by Dort.
15: I think we got a foul call on the baseline, Kesty.
14: They did indeed. Tony Brothers blew the whistle. And with 6.7 seconds to go, De'Aaron Fox will shoot a pair.
15: Mark Dagnall's looking at this. This might be a challenge, too, from OKC, Kesty.
14: I love it here in OKC. They have a quad box above head. We've described this before. There's four different looks. Mark Dagnall gets right out there and looks above to that quad box and tries to find the angle before
15: he's going
14: asking
15: to Tony.
14: For a challenge.
15: He had put his hand on Tony Brothers' hip. He was going to challenge. And before he had a chance to challenge, Sean Wright bounced the ball to De'Aaron Fox. De'Aaron Fox got the shot. Toby Owatomo, the OKC trainer, is working on some blood on the right leg. Right, it's like the right knee area of SGA.
14: Yeah, got a little blood stream coming from that right knee down. His socks have a little blood stain on it as they put the black tape on there to stop it. First free throw was good by De'Aaron Fox. 6.7 seconds to go in the third quarter. Oklahoma City by 12.
15: Mark Dagnall has his magnets out because there's 6.7 seconds to go. He's diagramming on the whiteboard, and that's a lot of time for OKC. Looks like Isaiah Joe is coming onto the floor, but don't know for whom.
14: So quick recap, the officials missed a goaltend. They
15: In
14: missed
15: my opinion,
14: an out-of-bounds.
15: They missed the goaltend. They kicked the out-of-bounds call.
14: And they didn't
15: chose
14: get a challenge.
15: Not to when the other official said, I'm not sure you got that right. They didn't, and then they didn't allow.
14: Big sequence.
15: Not
14: late
15: only that,
14: in the third
15: a technical
14: quarter.
15: Foul also. There's a missed free throw. Wemby had the rebound. We got another foul coming
14: Loose
15: from outside.
14: Loose ball foul's going to be on OKC and Jalen Williams. So we'll get two more free throws here with 5.7 seconds to go in the third, trailing OKC by 12.
15: Kesty, if I didn't know better, I would say the officials might realize they had missed a call or two and are leveling things off right now. That but is, I know better.
14: That I was going to bring
15: not
14: that up.
15: Be happening.
14: I didn't want to bring that up to you, a longtime and well-respected coach who hasn't had any problems with officials
15: well,
14: over the years.
15: Well, long time. I don't know about the well-respected.
14: Wemby will shoot two. First one is good. Wembanyama's been a relatively quiet night, just three made field goals.
15: For sure.
14: 15 points, 9 of 9 at the line.
15: Excellent job by OKC defense. This will right now, this is the spread that we had at halftime.
14: That is correct.
15: It has not changed. It's an 11-point lead.
14: A 9-0 run got it to 20 for OKC. San Antonio's been trying to fight back since. Wemby second good with 5 seconds to go, down 10.
15: I'm still calling this a big basket right now or a big possession right now for OKC.
14: Inbound to Williams, shovels it to McCain, gets by Harper, pulls for three, no good at the horn, and we'll head to the fourth quarter with the Thunder leading by 10, and at stake, a 3-2 lead in the Western Conference
15: Finals.
14: Not
15: even close, and I don't know why he's taking the shot and not SGA in that situation.
14: SGA, 30 points through three quarters, Thunder 101, San Antonio 91. 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
14: Welcome back to Paycom Center in Oklahoma City. The Thunder and the Spurs Western Finals tied at 2 games apiece. And here in Game 5, we're through 3 quarters. It's the Thunder 101, San Antonio 91. Shai Gilgeous-Alexander, 11 of his 30 in the third quarter. Marques de Jure, P.J. Carlissimo, George Sedano. 24th playoff game with 30 points for Shai, including 6 in this postseason.
15: He's been magnificent, but a couple of, I thought, missed calls. I'm second-guessing, but I thought missed calls really hurt San Antonio. Kesty, in the regular season, Oklahoma City Thunder, when they led after 3, they were 30-1.
14: 30-1.
15: 30-1 when they lead after 3. They have a 10-point lead right now.
14: Correct myself on SGA. It's his 28th career postseason game of at least 30 points. They've been limited to less than 25 per game in the Western Conference Finals. He has 30, and the fourth quarter is underway. Wembanyama is on the floor for San Antonio. Steph Castle will bring it up from our right to left.
15: Victor needs a big fourth quarter if San Antonio's going to get back in this.
14: 16 points through 3 quarters for the big man. Here's Castle, pitch out to Champagne. Traffic clears, feeds Wemby, goes in strong, missed with the left hand. Ball goes to the far side. Who touched it last? Officials, all 3 of them look together. None of them have a call, so they're going to say jump ball.
15: I thought it was off Wemby, but I'm not sure. Wemby tried to finish.
14: All 3 officials looked at each other.
15: Alex Caruso or Isaiah Hartenstein.
14: Yeah, Capers looked at Brothers. None of them had a call. Then they looked to Sean Wright, and Sean Wright's like, I didn't see it, and put up both thumbs.
15: Well, good move by San Antonio, not challenging, even if it was off Oklahoma City. If Victor's involved in the jump, they should get the jump. Don't waste the challenge.
14: And they only have 1 remaining, so it will be Wemby against Hartenstein.
15: They're just trying to decide how much time to put on the clock.
14: Right now,
15: the shot hit the rim. Did it not? Wemby's shot hit the rim.
14: I thought it.
15: Sure.
14: We're going to get a look at the replay now. I thought so too.
15: It's off. It's blatantly off Isaiah Hartenstein.
14: Yeah.
15: Not even close.
14: None of the officials.
15: I'm really surprised. Some of the calls that have not been made correctly here.
14: All right, the 24-second clock is put to 14.
15: Well, because
14: they said change of possession?
15: No, they're saying it depends who gets this jump. Now they're saying no change of possession, so 14 for the second position.
14: Wemby wins the jump, and then Castle made a terrible pass to the wing.
15: I guarantee you what happened. he threw the ball to James Capers.
14: That's basically what just happened.
15: He thought James Capers was a player for San Antonio.
14: Turnover number 16 for the Spurs. Wallace coming across the top. Stops in the high post. Feeds Hartenstein. Push shot over Wemby. Down it goes for Isaiah Hartenstein.
15: Well, these missed calls are really hurting San Antonio.
14: Oklahoma City taking advantage of all. They have a 12-point lead. Fox outside Wemby. Lines up a three. Missed it from the top. Hartenstein grabs the rebound. Wemby just not aggressive enough inside. Misses another three where he's 0-for-4. On the other end, it's McCain missing a three. Tap to the perimeter. Hartenstein has the long rebound. Gives it to Caruso. Pass to Hartenstein. Tipped. Turnover. Down floor, Castle glides in, lays it up good. Spurs back within 10.
15: De'Aaron Fox back on defense. And Kesty, he is not moving very well.
14: Here's McCain driving down to the baseline left. Nowhere to go. Passed it past Holmgren. Hartenstein saves it near half court. Here's Isaiah bowling his way in. Lost his balance as he ran into Wemby and turned it over. Down floor, Castle tried to find Wemby, but he was turned around and couldn't grab it. San Antonio turns it over. Now to Caruso. To Hartenstein at the cup for the slam.
15: Really, really unfortunate turnover. San Antonio, Steph Castle, they had 10, a chance to cut it to 8, and they had numbers, turned it over.
14: Double-double Hartenstein, 12-point lead Thunder. Here's a three-pointer out of the corner, Champagne, no, rebounded by Holmgren.
15: Look out.
14: 9:54 to go.
15: Looking to put it away, Cass.
14: Hartenstein at the top, looking to pass. Puts it on the deck, two dribbles, lob for Holmgren. Makes the catch against Castle, falling out of bounds, a whistle. Castle's going to get called for the foul, his fifth. He got a little too handsy on the baseline. Steph Castle did, defending that lob to Holmgren. Are they going to challenge?
15: I don't think so. I don't see the second row nodding yes.
14: Nope, they're going to send in Dylan Harper.
15: Yep.
14: 9:44 to go in the game. We're getting the replay from NBC, and Castle reaching up, got his arm locked because as he tried to intercept it, he got all forearm of Holmgren.
15: Keldon Johnson and Dylan Harper in. De'Aaron Fox still in. I thought they were going to get De'Aaron Fox also, Kes.
14: Inbound, Hartenstein tried to send it back to Wallace, turned it over. Dylan Harper, lob for Wemby, made the catch, got too close, tried to regather, couldn't, but Harper has the loose ball.
16: Wow.
14: Out to Fox, corner to Vassell, three-pointer off the iron, and rebounded by Holmgren.
15: This is looking like OKC in game four. Spurs unable to make open shots.
14: 105-93 Thunder. Caruso fakes the pass, flips it up, missed the shot. Wemby's got it for the Spurs, 9:15 to go.
15: Still only 12-point deficit.
14: Wemby a hop step to the three-point line. Sends it to Keldon Johnson. His three blocked by Cason Wallace on the perimeter. Here's Holmgren with it. Down floor, Euros twice. Tried to get up a shot and fouled. Keldon Johnson thought he had him stopped, but instead commits the personal. It's four on Keldon Johnson. And Chet Holmgren will head to the free throw line.
15: I thought Dylan Harper's lob to Wemby was a pretty good pass, Cassie. Normally we say with the lobs to Wemby, you don't have to be precise. You just have to be in the same area code, and he's usually able to finish. Not so tonight.
14: 100%. There have been a couple, maybe three times tonight, where Wemby even almost seemed a little too close to the rim with all those arms.
15: They were a little late getting it to him once or twice, but that last one, I thought Wemby normally finishes that play.
14: Holmgren hits the first of two. Four straight games for Chet Holmgren with under 15 points. And he hits the 15-point mark tonight with that first free throw.
15: Well, just the way we said in game four, everything was so difficult for OKC because of the San Antonio defense. The tables have been reversed tonight. It's the OKC defense that's making things very difficult for the Spurs.
14: Chet hits the free throw. Lead is 14. Wembanyama drifts out to the perimeter with 8:45 to go. Now takes on Hartenstein. Look for contact. Didn't get it. Loose ball. Still loose. Wemby tips once. Can't get it. Cason Wallace does. Up ahead, Jared McCain. Thought about stepping into a three. Now will pass to Holmgren, baseline left. Keldon Johnson guards as he faces up. Backs him down. Tried to spin into Wemby, and a foul called on Keldon Johnson. And that's going to be his fifth. With 8:29 to go.
15: Spurs getting a little frustrated. I can understand. There's been some tough decisions against them by the officials. But right now, They're pressing Wemby. It's not a lack of effort. He's really trying, but he's getting nothing done against this OKC defense.
14: Hillman Johnson with a grab of the back of the Holmgren jersey. Good foul call. Johnson still in defending. Holmgren off the inbound. Now McCain, five to shoot. Steps back, 16-footer short. Holmgren saves it in the lane to San Antonio, which trails by 14, and here they come. Vassell.

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9: Welcome back to OKC. Mark Kestisher, PJ Carlissimo, and right by the Spurs bench, here's George Sedano.
12: Guys, Mitch Johnson came into the huddle, and he looked right at Dylan Harper and said that he's got to get them into offense quicker. He's got to get up the floor and push the pace. He told the rest of his team to get to their spots early, get into some early action on offense, Kesty.
9: Big time right here, 6:11 to go for the Spurs.
13: Yeah, absolutely. De'Aaron Fox on the bench. I'll tell you what, I thought he was really laboring. The reason that Mitch was talking to Dylan Harper is it's on he and Stephon Castle right now to get the ball up the floor.
9: Castle brings it up to our left, gets into the paint, pass to Keldon Johnson, corner three, no good. Cason Wallace gets inside for the rebound.
13: 11 for 35, that's down near 30% from the three-point line for San Antonio.
9: SGA probing the paint, steps back, mid-range jumper off target, rebound tip. Harper has it for the Spurs. 5:40 to go. Champagne blows into the front court. Pass to Keldon Johnson toward the basket. Puts it off the glass and in. San Antonio making another run.
13: SGA not shooting his accustomed percentage, but he is 16 for 17 from the free throw line.
9: 112-101. Oklahoma City's lead is 11. 5:20 to go in the fourth quarter. Shai Gilgeous-Alexander dribbling to the left, inside the arc, across the free throw line, bounces it. Caruso gets off a three and connects with 5:13 to go. Caruso with his fourth triple. He's got 20 off the bench. The lead is 14.
13: Caruso and SGA have been the glue for OKC.
9: Harper pass, Keldon Johnson three, hits the rim twice, no good. Rebounded by Hartenstein.
13: No Spurs within 15 feet of that rebound.
9: SGA baseline left on top. McCain, Jared's three, no good. Wemby the rebound. McCain has 12 second half points, but couldn't hit there.
13: He's 6 for 15 from the field.
9: Wemby takes it. Now he's going to jump for three. Missed another one. Keldon Johnson tip once. No. Second opportunity goes down for Keldon Johnson.
13: I'm taken aback how the Spurs are so concerned with getting back on defense. There's nobody near the offensive glass. Keldon Johnson was the Lone Ranger that time.
9: OKC protecting a 12-point lead. SGA terminates the dribble on the left. Eight to shoot. They work it around to Caruso on the angle right. Cleared out. Goes one step to his right, takes the three, missed it. Rebound, Champagne.
13: Not a good possession offensively for OKC.
9: 4 minutes to go. Castle puts his head down, gets down the lane, falling down. Shot not there. Rebound, SGA. 115-103 Thunder. Gilgeous-Alexander pulls back. His three is a miss. Long offensive rebound. Out to McCain for three, and he drains it. 15 second half points for Jared McCain, giving Oklahoma City a 15-point lead.
13: Another offensive rebound for the OKC Thunder. That's 13 offensive rebounds. It's led to 22 second chance points. They are plus 7 second chance points.
9: Timeout called by San Antonio with 3:42 to go. Oklahoma City down two double-digit scorers. Jalen Williams, J-Dub with the left hamstring strain.

0: A.J. Mitchell, who was brilliant with J-Dub on the shelf earlier in the postseason. Both are out. Tonight, Mark Daigneault called Jared McCain's number. A little late to the party, but a big second half.
1: Yeah, he did. No question. He was not very good in the first half, but he stepped up in the second half. Once they got the lead, he's playing with a lot more confidence. But the offensive boards have really been big for the OKC Thunder. George Sedano mentioned early, Mark Daigneault said how important second chance points were going to be, and they've done a really good job. OKC 22-15 in second chance points. They've missed. They've had some, you know, tough shooting in this quarter, but anytime they've missed, they've made it. Shai Gilgeous-Alexander has 30 points, 9 assists. He's knocking on the door of another double-double. He's 6-for-18 from the field, Kesty.
0: 3:42 to go. Everybody's on their feet. All 18,000 here at Paycom Center. The Thunder bidding to go up 3-2. They have a 118-103 lead. Reminder, game 6 of the Western Conference Finals, Thursday night from San Antonio, 8 Eastern time here on ESPN Radio.
1: And these fans know full well if OKC can close this deal tonight, at worst, they're guaranteed a game 7, regardless of what happens in San Antonio on Thursday night.
0: That would be on Saturday. Here's a pass to Vassell. Turns for the three-pointer. Missed it. Hartenstein the rebound. 3:20 left. Ball in the hands of SGA with Champagne defending.
1: Johnson calling for double teams now to try and turn him over.
0: Caruso had it, gives it back to Gilgeous-Alexander, bouncing to McCain on the left. Drives in over Wemby, puts up the scoop, no. Rebound to De'Aaron Fox. Down 15, Spurs need a blitz. In the corner, Castle, his three's good. 2:57 to go, plenty of time on the clock, down a dozen.
1: You're going to see more double teams. Mitch Johnson makes like he's clicking his fingers, and you'll see as soon as they come across half court.
2: The countdown to summer is on. 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
0: Down to De'Aaron Fox. Down 15, Spurs need a blitz. In the corner, Castle, his three's good. 2:57 to go. Plenty of time on the clock. Down a dozen.
1: You're going to see more double teams. Mitch Johnson makes like he's clicking his fingers. And you'll see as soon as they come across half court, they'll double team again. There's a double team.
0: Double team Caruso. They got it to SGA, who bounces it back to Alex. 2:42 to go. Now to SGA. Bodied just inside a half. Dribbles past the three-point line into the lane. Got deep and scored. They couldn't keep SGA out of the creases. And he's given the Thunder a 14-point edge.
1: They screened Wemby from helping out.
0: De'Aaron Fox at the top takes a three. Missed it front iron. Hartenstein the rebound. And now 2:20 left on the clock.
1: One more bucket, Kesty, could be it.
0: Here's Case and Wallace, three from the corner off the front rim twice. Hartenstein tried to tip it but was fouled. Loose ball foul's going to go against De'Aaron Fox of San Antonio.
1: I think that's going to be it for Mitch Johnson. I'm going to be surprised if he doesn't clear the bench shortly, Kesty.
0: I think Bismack Biyombo is taking off the warm-up, so that is indeed the call. Mason Plumlee as well. San Antonio is going to live to fight another day. They'll have the home court down in San Antonio, Texas on Thursday.
1: Yes, they will, and these fans are smart enough to know what this win tonight means. Kesty, you talked about it before, as we came on the air. They've been in this situation before against Denver and against Minnesota, 2-2 with game 5 at home. Interestingly enough, both of those times they couldn't close the deal.
0: That's right,
1: on
0: lost
1: the road.
0: Both.
1: They had to come home for a game 7, but still, I like where OKC is right now, knowing they've got to win one of these potential next two games.
0: OKC has not lost back-to-back playoff games since they were booted by the Mavericks 2 years ago in round 2. They always have answered a loss the last 2 years. Inbound Caruso and a whistle and a foul against San Antonio with 2:05 to go.
1: And assuming they continue on to a win tonight, that will make the Thunder 15-2 in their last 17 home playoff games. They have more than protected home court.
0: San Antonio, tried as they might, almost caught them for the number one seed. They were only separated by 2 games. Remember, San Antonio won the tiebreaker.
1: Yep.
0: Having won 4 out of 5 as Caruso hits the first, and that's the importance. In a tight series, as tight as these Western Finals, San Antonio has the home court.
1: And that is one significant plus that either

0: either the Thunder or the Spurs will enjoy in the NBA Finals against the New York Knicks. They both have significantly better records than the New York Knicks, although the Knicks right now are playing incredibly well.
1: They're going to have to wait a week before the start of the NBA Finals and then wait another 5 days before Madison Square Garden hosts its first Finals game in 27 years in Game 3. Caruso hit the free throws, 122-106 Thunder, playing out the string here with 2 minutes to go. Bismack Biyombo to Carter Bryant, and Jordan McLaughlin now has the ball. He's out on the right. He will put it up on a runner, and it gets the roll at 147 to play.
0: Jordan McLaughlin has continued to play well. If De'Aaron Fox, if that ankle bothers De'Aaron Fox, we may see Jordan McLaughlin going forward.
1: Alex Caruso front court. Foul is Jared McCain. Got knocked down, and he looks up at...
0: Where did Mason Plumlee go to
1: Plumlee.
0: School?
1: I believe he was one of those Dukies. All his brothers
0: where
1: were.
0: Where did Jared McCain go to school?
1: Yeah, that's true. Dukie as well. A little Duke on Duke crime.
0: Yes, exactly.
1: A few years apart. How about Jared McCain, who was in the G League, struggling with the 76ers? He was playing for the Delaware Bluecoats back in January, was traded to Oklahoma City a few short weeks later, and here he was starting a Western Conference Finals game and coming up with a big second half to help OKC.
0: Jared McCain's upset, and he should be, because it was I don't want to say a cheap shot, but it was unnecessarily hard. But when you run around encouraging the crowd, you're going to pay the price. I mean, he doesn't just make a shot and go to that timeout. Each timeout, he goes around, he's raising his hand, trying to incite the crowd. You're also going to incite the other team. And there was a little bit of payback in that, even though they both attended the institution in Durham, North Carolina.
1: Jared McCain has an electric personality, as bright as his fingernail polish, as he misses on the second free throw, splitting the two. 123-108, Oklahoma City, 90 seconds away from OKC leading 3-2. Bryant misses a three, Biyombo an offensive rebound, but he lost it. McCain comes up with it, 120 on the clock. Jared McCain, who got the start, his first playoff start of his career, dribbling inside a half court with 10 to shoot. Now explodes down the lane, puts it up off the window, a miss. Rebounded by Bryant of San Antonio. Carter Bryant into the front court. Flips it off the glass and in with a minute to go. Just a little window dressing here with the Thunder leading by 13. And it's going to come down to San Antonio at home Thursday night. Can they force the series back to the limit here in OKC on Saturday? McCain flips it up, blocked by Biyombo. McCain hits the deck hard after he was fouled by Biyombo. He's grabbing the top of his head, rolling over in a bit of discomfort here with 45 seconds to go.
0: I thought it was a good block by Bismack, but Jared McCain holding his head. He's got a smile on his face now, but I guess Bismack fouled him.
1: BJ, you mentioned the two series last year that OKC won the game five, tied at two. They've never lost a playoff series best of seven when tied at two. And as McCain hits the first, you also mentioned that they couldn't close out in six games in Denver or in the finals in Indianapolis. Both series won here on their home floor.
0: Well, they really stepped up, just as the Spurs stepped up in game four. The only thing that, I don't want to say disappoints me, but surprises me a little bit. I thought either of these games, game four or game five, I kind of anticipated a back and forth, like a one possession game, and the home team just did not allow their visiting opponent to make it competitive.
1: Really haven't had that since the double overtime opener, as Kelly Olynyk is fouled down floor with 37.3 to go. These Western Conference Finals opened with the Spurs in double overtime beating Oklahoma City. Remember, Wemby had the pull-up 32-foot three right in front of us, and they took the early lead in the series.
0: Well, tonight, Wemby was 0-for-5 from the three-point line, 4-for-15 from downtown. Devin Vassell, who was excellent in San Antonio, actually through the first four games, was 2-for-11. De'Aaron Fox, 4-for-15. You can chalk all of that up to OKC defense. The Thunder took it to the Spurs on the defensive end, much as Mark Daigneault told us before the game. That's what San Antonio did to his team in game four.
1: Olynyk hit the free throws. Thunder lead is 13. Here's Jared McCain at three. No, but Kenrich Williams' offensive rebound puts it in with 19 seconds to go.
0: Jared McCain hasn't shot it well. He's 7 for 19, but he certainly had a major impact on the game in the second half.
1: McLaughlin trying to penetrate with 13 seconds to go, and the shot clock off is fouled. He'll shoot a pair here. Reminder, game six, Thursday night. We're all going to be headed down to Frostbank Center in San Antonio. ESPN Radio's coverage will begin at 8 Eastern time. It'll be the first attempt for the Thunder to win the series. And, of course, San Antonio, it's all about new beginnings. First time in the postseason with these guys. They've been down before. Now they're down to their last loss, and they'll have home court as McLaughlin hits the free throw.
0: Well, they allowed OKC to score 45 more points than they allowed two nights ago in San Antonio.
1: 6 seconds to go. Oklahoma City clears the timeline. They've been on their feet for most of the fourth quarter, and the Oklahoma City Thunder take the pivotal fifth game, 127-114 over San Antonio, and they got a shot to return to the NBA Finals if they can win Thursday night in South Texas. San Antonio will bid to even the series on Thursday night. Shai Gilgeous-Alexander ended up with 32 points in the win. Alex Caruso, again off the bench, comes up with a huge effort, 22, including 4 three-pointers. As the Thunder go up 3-2.
0: Alex was magnificent. I thought maybe even more so than SGA. I mean, it's hard to fault the MVP when he goes for 32 points, but he shot 7 for 19. Alex Caruso was 5 for 10 from the field, 4 for 8 from 3, made all 8 of his free throws, scored 22 points.
1: Jared McCain got the start tonight, and he's standing by with our George Sedano.
2: Thanks, guys. Jared, this team rarely gets blown out. You got blown out in game four. What was said during the off days heading into this one that turned it around for you?
3: We know what to do. I think the main message was get back to our basics. We know we're coming to a home crowd. We got to show out for them. But being in the details, just staying in the game, staying in the moment, and being present.
2: Speaking of staying in the moment, the MVP got 32 tonight. You've been his teammate now for a while. What makes him so special?
3: Man, everything. This dude, he works super hard. He's a great leader for us. And he's always poised. No matter what the situation is, you trust him. And I think his consistency, he talks about it a lot, but that really shows out here.
2: You guys held Wembanyama to 4 of 16 shooting tonight. What went into that?
3: Just a team defense. All together as one. He's a great player. And being able to come together as one and guard him.
2: And then lastly, a lot's been made about you being traded from Philadelphia, but I don't think enough has been made about you coming here to a championship organization and trying to fit in and create a role for yourself. How have you fit in so seamlessly?
3: Man, this team, the staff, the coaches, like, they're so awesome. I really love being here, and they welcome me. Like, every single, like, right when I got here, it was so easy to mesh in with these guys. Great group of guys, and they allow me to be confident out there and just be me.
2: Jared, congratulations. Thank you for the time.
3: Appreciate you.
2: Guys?
1: George, Jared, thank you so much. McCain, 18 of his 20 points in the second half, and something George had touched on with Jared as well was Victor's numbers, 4 for 15. Isaiah Hartenstein tonight felt like he was more the primary defender, did a really nice job.
0: Yeah, and again, it falls on it. It's so much a team game. I know that our listeners probably get tired of listening sometimes to great players credit their teammates, but the difference tonight was the other players for San Antonio were unable to step up and make shots, so they could gang their defense up and really concentrate on Victor Wembanyama and make him look like an ordinary player, which he certainly isn't. But, you know, the same guy that dominated them two nights ago goes 4 for 15 from the field, 0 for 5 from the three-point line. And I credit without question the OKC defense, but I also need to note when the other Spurs don't step up, Wemby can't do it by himself. Not against a team this good. Against some teams in the league, he can do it. Not against a team as exceptional defensively as the OKC Thunder are.
1: And San Antonio's going to be up against it once again, down to their final loss, as the Oklahoma City Thunder will have a chance to make it back-to-back trips to the NBA Finals if they can close out on Thursday night. We'll have that game six for you from San Antonio here on ESPN Radio. Final score, game five from Oklahoma City, Thunder 127, the Spurs 114. For PJ Carlesimo, George Sedano, producer John Madani, and our engineer Dave Sniff, I'm Mark Kestisher. That'll do it from OKC. Let's go to Chris Villani in the studio with the postgame show.
4: Thank you very much, Kesty. What a difference 48 hours makes. Just a couple of days ago, the Thunder held to 82 points, their lowest total in 5 years. Very different story tonight. A 127-114 win for Oklahoma City at Game 5 of the West Finals. Thunder take a 3-2 series lead. One more win for Oklahoma City, and they move on to the NBA Finals where the Knicks await. 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
4: 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Game 5 Western Conference Finals tonight for Paycom Center at Oklahoma City. The Thunder and the Spurs, they come into this one all tied up at 2 games apiece. So the Spurs able to even up this series in large part due to defense in Game 4. Limited OKC to 33% shooting from the field in that one. 6 for 33 on three-pointers. That's just 18%. The Thunder, 82 points in Game 4, their lowest offensive output since 2021. Spurs also forced 20 turnovers in that one. We're able to turn them into 25 points. So could the Thunder bounce back tonight? 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Well, OKC had less than 40 first half points in Game 4. Game 5 tonight, back at home, and a much different story in the second quarter.
1: 58-50, Thunder lead it with the ball under 2 minutes to go in the half. SGA driving to the left elbow, passing out Caruso, right angle, launching the three, connecting on the three. A dozen for Caruso, and it's the biggest lead of Game 5, the Thunder by 11.
4: Alex Caruso coming off the bench, 22 points, including 4 three-pointers. Thunder had 40 second quarter points, eclipsing their first half total from the last time out. Double-digit lead, and then in the second half, the MVP looks to expand it.
1: SGA against Castle, stops, pops, and hits! SGA's got 19.
0: He has had a monster second quarter, not just the free throws. The team is 14 for 14 in the second quarter from the free throw line.
1: SGA matching his entire game four output in the first half tonight. Lu Dort into the front court. Heels to his left, gets it in the hands of SGA. SGA pulls back, takes a three, and connects! 22 for Shai Gilgeous-Alexander. Mitch Johnson's seen it all. 2 minutes, 6 seconds into the third quarter. Timeout, San Antonio.
4: Fast start for Oklahoma City at the start of the second half. SGA finishes with 32 points, 16 of them coming from the free throw line. Had 9 assists as well. Later on in the second half, Chet Holmgren has been quiet in this series so far. Looks to wake up in a big way.
1: 6:40 left in the third. Caruso lobs it too high for Holmgren. Gets it, and Wemby tried to block it, but Holmgren went up and stuffed it. Chet Holmgren takes on Wemby and wins it. Wemby coming down floor, just kind of staring at Holmgren after that hit. 87-73. Thunder.
4: 16 points, 11 rebounds for Chet Holmgren, and a little bit of a shakeup for Mark Daigneault, the Thunder head coach of the starting lineup, as Jared McCain got the start. That faith was rewarded.
1: Gilgeous-Alexander pulls back. His three is a miss. Long offensive rebound. Out to McCain for three, and he drains it. 15 second half points for Jared McCain, giving Oklahoma City a 15-point lead.
4: 20 points of the game for McCain, 18 of them in the second half. 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Thunder win this one, 127-114. The final. Oklahoma City takes a 3-2 lead on San Antonio in the best of seven West Finals. We'll have a closeout opportunity in San Antonio Thursday night in Game 6. I'm Chris Villani. Coming up next on the post-game show, we put the wraps on a Game 5 Thunder victory. This is the Western Conference Finals on ESPN Radio and the ESPN app.
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4: I'm Chris Villani with the results of the AutoZone In the Zone poll question. We asked you who's going to get in the zone for Game 5, and more of you than anybody else said Shai Gilgeous-Alexander. Pretty good pick there. 32 points. He had 9 assists, couple of steals as well, 16 of 17 from the free throw line. And it was a quiet night for the other big vote getter, Victor Wembanyama, had 20 points, but a lot of that came from the charity stripe. Just 4 for 15 from the field, including 0 for 5 from beyond the arc for Wemby. A big part of the reason why the Spurs will go to Game 6 in a must-win situation. Oklahoma City Thunder come away with a victory tonight in Game 5. Our final score for the final time, 127-114, Oklahoma City with the Game 5 win over San Antonio. Our next broadcast Thursday night, Game 6. Must win for the Spurs with the Thunder up 3-2. Coverage gets underway at 8 Eastern. And, of course, after that, whether it's Game 6 or Game 7, June 3rd, the final starts. 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
1: Lou Dort into the front court. Heels to his left, gets it in the hands of SGA. SGA pulls back, takes a three, and connects. 22 for Shai Gilgeous-Alexander. Mitch Johnson's seen enough. 2:06 into the third quarter. Timeout, San Antonio. Pass to McCain, open for three. Takes it and makes it. Jared McCain with a big triple. 6:11 to go. Timeout, San Antonio. 6 seconds to go. Oklahoma City clears the timeline. They've been on their feet for most of the fourth quarter, and the Oklahoma City Thunder take the pivotal fifth game, 127-114 over San Antonio, and they got a shot to return to the NBA Finals if they can win Thursday night in South Texas.
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23: And that was the final call right there, heard on ESPN Radio. OKC now has a 3-2 series lead with the 127-114 victory over the San Antonio Spurs. 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I'm Q Myers. And Myron, it was just a dominant performance by defending champs and showing why they're defending champs. And oh, by the way, that SGA guy, yeah, he's pretty good.
27: Yeah, reminding everybody that, yes, Wimby might be the most talented guy on the floor, but he's still the MVP. It's felt like to me, I'm a big boxing fan. San Antonio's thrown some knockout punches,
23: yeah,
27: I think, in this series. But I think OKC, with their experience, Q, they know this is a 12-round fight.
23: Yep.
27: They're not panicking. You saw the poise tonight as they regain control of the series.
23: I think they've realized it's a 12-round fight, and they're not losing back-to-back.

0: rounds.
1: Yes.
0: Right? They're saying, hey, we might take this one round off to catch our breath and get our minds right, but we ain't going to lose the next round. And matter of fact, we might score a couple points because we might knock you out.
1: Yeah.
0: I mean, that's really how you put it. You come back from a game four where San Antonio's feeling great about yourselves, and then they have a game like this against Wemby where he looks so gassed. Right, I mean, he still put up, 20 points, but it just didn't look great. The rebounds were only 6 rebounds on the night. He just looked like he was fatigued, and it, to me, felt like OKC said, we have a game plan against him. The big fella's going to get off for one game, but he's not going to get off back-to-back games because we're going to be physical, and we're going to make him earn it.
1: It's the same fatigue that OKC felt when they lost back-to-back years, got bumped early, and they learned from that.
0: Yeah.
1: San Antonio is learning in real time, Q. Mm-hmm. Like, they can't learn this lesson other than being in it right now. And I think that's their disadvantage, that OKC has the edge, and they know, okay, you don't go 150 miles an hour every single possession. I think the way that San Antonio has, the fatigue shows up today, and OKC capitalized.
0: Right, there's no doubt. And Jared McCain, who's normally coming in off the bench, he gets the start. He's at 33 minutes, scores 20 points, but the dude was on fire. I mean, I thought whatever he did was going to go in. He could have closed his eyes and threw it over the back of his head, and it would have gone in. Like, he was just in that zone. And to me, I start looking at guys on this Thunder roster and realizing how deep they really are, right? Caruso dropping in 22, McCain dropping in 20, Hartenstein 12, Shea 32, right? Chet 16. I mean, it just seems like it's coming in waves, and it's hard for San Antonio to keep pace.
1: All hoopers.
0: Yes.
1: You know what I mean? I mean, Jared McCain comes up from the Sixers. They didn't think he had what it took to be a star out there, and here he is in the perfect role. And they're giving him the ability to shoot, and he looks so comfortable out there. I don't know how you match their depth. They have so many guys who are just ready to come in and make big shots. I think San Antonio has fewer of those guys off their bench in the same moment.
0: There's no doubt. After the game, as a matter of fact, Jared McCain caught up with Jordan Sedano and had this to say. Check it out.
2: Jared, this team rarely gets blown out. You got blown out in game four. What was said during the off days heading into this one that turned it around for you?
3: We know what to do. I think the main message was get back to our basics. We know we're coming to a home crowd. We got to show out for them. But being in the details, just staying in the game, staying in the moment, and being present.
2: Speaking of staying in the moment, the MVP got 32 tonight. You've been his teammate now for a while. What makes him so special?
3: Man, everything. This dude, he works super hard. He's a great leader for us, and he's always poised. No matter what the situation is, you trust him. And I think his consistency, he talks about it a lot, but that really shows out here.
2: You guys held Wembanyama to 4 of 16 shooting tonight. What went into that?
3: Just a team defense. All together as one. He's a great player. And being able to come together as one and guard him.
2: And then lastly, a lot's been made about you being traded from Philadelphia, but I don't think enough has been made about you coming here to a championship organization and trying to fit in and create a role for yourself. How have you fit in so seamlessly?
3: Man, this team, the staff, the coaches, like, they're so awesome. I really love being here, and they welcome me. Like, every single, like, right when I got here, it was so easy to mesh in with these guys. Great group of guys, and they allow me to be confident out there and just be me.
2: Jared, congratulations. Thank you for the time.
3: Appreciate you.
0: Jared McCain right there with our George Sedano, as George will join the show a little bit later on to kind of recap that and everything that he saw from the Thunder's 127-114 victory over the Spurs. But, you know, the one thing about OKC, and you heard McCain say that when they traded for him and he fit in seamlessly, Myron, they get guys that do what they do, right? That's what the number one key is. And obviously every team should do that, but every team doesn't do that. Sometimes they get caught up in a name. Some they get caught up with relationships. They get guys that fit with what they do. So they have a better opportunity, just like Jared McCain, who normally is coming in off the bench, gets the start. OKC has two of their best players out. And McCain is in there like, hey, there's nothing to be seen here, right? Yeah. Of course we're going to go out there and dominate, and that's exactly what he did.
1: Yeah, I mean, OKC has obviously won the lottery in all the ways, right? Getting SGA in the trade, you bring in Chet. They know how to identify stars.
0: Yep.
1: But I also think those stars don't work unless you put some hoopers around them.
0: Yeah.
1: And I think we get so caught up in all of these conversations about whether it's analytics or whether or not this person is a good fit. And we just forget about whether or not somebody's a good basketball player. Jerry McCain's been a great basketball player since high school. I covered him in high school. At Duke, he was great.
0: Right.
1: And he was only injured in Philly. That was kind of his only crime. He comes to OKC and fits in perfectly. I wonder if more GMs will go out, Q, and say, let's just go find some hoopers.
0: Right.
1: Let's just go find some guys who are good basketball players. Because Alex Caruso doesn't stand out on anyone's analytics sheet.
0: No.
1: A.J. Mitchell, who would know that this guy could be part of a winning team? Everyone outside of SGA and Chet and Jalen Williams, I think they just found guys who they knew could come out and make plays. That is the winning formula for OKC.
0: You know, and even the stars that they have, they all share the same kind of style, the beliefs, the ideologies, like they all fit in the certain certain mold that they're looking for. It's such a well put together team. Yeah. I mean, it really is. As much as you can look at, you know, stars and say SGA is that guy, and of course Chet and, you know, J Dub. I mean, they got a bunch of dudes. But man, I mean, you can even tell when they have their post game interviews how they're all together, like they're all locked in as one team, one unit, and have done a lot of work in through the draft. And oh, by the way, they got a lot of capital to continue to build in the draft, and that's a scary thought for the rest of the league.
1: Yeah, I mean, this may continue. Unfortunately for the league, a lot of young guys now, they got to figure out the money,
0: right?
1: Because the money's about to change once some of these contracts kick in. But you look at SGA and you go, they have the capital to keep putting pieces around him. And we know they have an eye for talent. So OKC could be a problem for the Western Conference for a very long time. And I think if you're San Antonio, Q, if you lose this series, you got to go into the offseason saying, how do we solve this puzzle? What do we have to do, even if that means getting rid of some of your best players?
0: I mean, they're going to have to get back to the drawing board. The way I see it right now is the guy that's been firmly in the camp of the Spurs are going to find a way to get it done. I don't see a path, Myron, where they can beat the Thunder in back-to-back games. I just don't see that.
1: But then why is that, Q? We've been talking about it.
0: Right.
1: I don't know that Wimby has the stamina for. I mean, that's the story. I mean, if you look at him out there today, he just looked tired. And yeah. I thought he looked tired in game four towards the end.
0: Right.
1: And now here he is in game five, and he just really struggled. It felt like every time up and down the court. Quick stat, in the first two games, obviously the first game went to double overtime. He had 41 rebounds combined in games one and two. He's had 18 since then.
0: Right.
1: So you're talking about a guy who somehow has slowed down, Q, compared to what he was in games one and two.
0: Right. Remember, game one went to double overtime.
1: Yes.
0: Right? And so, again, that fatigue is kicking in. And for a young team, and I know OKC is young, but this Spurs team hasn't been there, done that. They're not only physically fatigued, Myron, they're also mentally fatigued.
1: Yep.
0: Right? A lot of the young guys are trying to get that play to stop the bleeding, get back in the game, hit that big shot. That wears on your mentals as well.
1: They just haven't been here before.
0: Yeah.
1: You know, I mean, and that's just the reality. OKC knows what this was like a couple years ago. The Spurs are feeling it now.
0: He's Myron Metcalf. I'm Q Myers. It's game night here on ESPN Radio. Coming up next, are the Spurs running out of that good old gas? It's game night on ESPN Radio on the all-new ESPN app.
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7: 6 seconds to go. Oklahoma City clears the timeline. They've been on their feet for most of the fourth quarter, and the Oklahoma City Thunder take the pivotal fifth game, 127-114 over San Antonio, and they got a shot to return to the NBA Finals if they can win Thursday night in South Texas.
8: OKC does have that opportunity to punch their ticket to the NBA Finals if they can get a dub on Thursday, now that they have a 3-2 series lead after getting that 127-114 victory over the Spurs in Game 5 of the Western Conference Finals. The highlight coming in, the final call, courtesy of ESPN Radio. 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He's Myron Metcalf. I'm Q Myers. Don't forget the NBA playoffs are on ESPN Radio. 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And if you're the Oklahoma City Thunder, Myron, you're feeling really good about yourself because you feel like you've solved the riddle. You understand what it takes to take out the San Antonio Spurs in a series. Not a game here or game there, but in a seven-game series, you feel like you've got the recipe. On the flip side, if you're the Spurs, you're wondering, what in the hell do we have to do to find a way to get two wins in a row, something that they haven't been able to achieve yet?
9: Yeah, I mean, because they're dealing with a new level of fatigue that they haven't experienced. Mm-hmm. You know, and I think we all knew after game four, Q, that was one of the greatest defensive performances we have ever seen.
8: Yeah.
9: The way that they just shut OKC down. I think we also knew you couldn't do it again. Like, we also knew how hard it was going to be to duplicate that kind of a defensive effort. And I think you just saw a San Antonio team that is worn down after these big efforts. Game one took a lot out of them. They lose game two and three. Start 15-0 in game three. Game four, they bounce back. Game five, they look flat.
8: Yeah.
9: And I don't know how you correct that when you're a young team. They don't have the experience, Q, to kind of hit that button and say, let's get back into it.
8: Exactly. I mean, this is they go as Wemby goes. He's the guy that's the straw that stirs the drink. We know that. And they're going to need more from him. He looks like he's given a lot. He's given a lot of minutes. But you could see that he's obviously fatigued from all the wear and tear on his body. So let's go to, Miss Johnson, his head coach, and talk about and hear what he's got to say when it comes to Wemby and him giving more.
10: He's got to take more than 15 shots, even with the free throws. And, yeah. He's going to have to score more than 20 points for sure. And
11: I'm sorry, is that his aggression or game plan or combination of both?
10: Yeah, combination of both for sure. OKC did a good job. We got to do a better job. and that's, yeah, probably the easiest in terms of when you just surface level stuff that he'll definitely need to take more shots. But there's a lot of things all over the place where even we had advantages and we just didn't make simple plays that take advantage of the opportunity in that possession. And This type of game, you got to be sure of everything you're doing in a very secure, mature way.
8: There's no way Wemby's going to shoot 4 for 15 and they're going to win a game.
12: No.
8: There's no way. No way. And now, look, De'Aaron Fox up 4 for 15, had 9 points. But Wemby, he can't be that guy. He can't be De'Aaron Fox. De'Aaron Fox can deliver assists. He can do a lot of things that can help out, including help get the ball to Wemby, put him in position to score. But he's got to be more aggressive, and he's got to be a lot more productive. He can't go 4 for 15.
9: Yeah, and let's be honest. Mitch Johnson just doesn't want to call out his superstar, his young superstar, going into a pivotal game 6. What he was really saying is he has to be tougher. Mm-hmm. That's what he's saying to Wemby. You got to be tougher. And I think we saw moments where, yes, he was getting doubled. OKC was pushing him around. You know what happens to every superstar in the history of the NBA, Q? The same exact thing.
8: Yep.
9: So I think he's essentially saying Wemby's got to find a way to play through it. He's got to find a way to get his shots. He's got to find a way to get tougher. And you can't be tired. That's just what comes with being a superstar. So I think that's what Mitch was saying. Mitch said a combination of the game plan and Wemby not being aggressive enough. It was Wemby not being aggressive enough at the end of the day in a pivotal game 5.
8: Yeah, I mean, he's got to know that, you know, playoff basketball, you know, Western Conference Finals, opportunity to punch your ticket to the NBA Finals, you're going to have to be tough. Yep. It's going to be physical. They're not going to call every tic-tac foul. You're not going to be able to get bailed out by the refs all the time. There's going to be moments where there's bad calls, just like the non-challenge that happened. I thought that was a kind of a pivotal moment right there. Yep. Felt like it could be even a 6-point swing for OKC. But you've got to find a way to physically get through that, and more importantly, mentally get through that. You can't get your game thrown off. Even Castle, a couple games ago, Caruso hits him with a couple, you know, little cheap in the back, here I am fouls, you know, just to let him know that, hey man, I'm still right here. Yeah. And he gets caught up in his head for a little bit. Mm-hmm. Right? And that's what a veteran team is going to do, as opposed to a young team that hasn't been there, done that. And Myron, I've been very adamant this whole run that, yeah, I know the Spurs are young, but you know, they're mature, they're wise beyond their years. Well, they're showing right now that they're not quite that mature. They're not quite where I thought that they were going to be to have an opportunity to actually go and win the Western Conference Finals. Now, can they still turn things around? Sure, right? Game 6 is coming up on Thursday. That'll be back in San Antonio in their crib. Good opportunity for them to get a dub. But then the question is, can you do it twice? And that's just something. OKC doesn't allow too many teams to beat them twice in a row, right? They don't lose too many games back-to-back. It's going to be very difficult for San Antonio to overcome that hurdle.
9: Yeah, and they've done it, you know, at home. They did that in game 4. I think they're going to come out really fired up at home again. I think the difference between the two teams is we've seen SGA have moments where you go, man, he doesn't really have it tonight, or he doesn't look like the MVP. Mm-hmm. But they've got other guys. Jared McCain obviously can step up. A.J. Mitchell's had his moments. I know he was hurt tonight. Hartenstein defensively. Chet Holmgren, they have so many guys who have the experience, Q, and they can come in and say, all right, I'll lift the team here. Right, mm-hmm. You don't worry about it, SGA. I got it from here. I'll be the momentum. I think the only guy on the Spurs roster who can do that right now is Wemby. Right? I think Dylan Harper could do it. He's not healthy.
8: He's not healthy. Right, that's unfortunate, too.
9: Yes.
8: He's so good, man.
9: And that
8: so
9: matters good. A lot. I think that matters. But if you're OKC, you're going, you want to see the list of guys we got hurt.
8: Right.
9: So you can't really make that an argument. I think Castle's an emotional leader, but everybody plays off Wemby. Like, everybody just follows Wemby on that roster. And he has to do more to impact the game when he's on the court in order to get the momentum for his team.
8: Yeah, and that's just the issue that they're running into. That's the issue that they're running into, is that they just don't have that guy that's stepping up in a major way. You know, Castle, we know what he can do. You mentioned Harper, and he's clearly just not himself right now. It's going to be hard to come back from that injury. He's all, at the end of the day, when the season gets wrapped up, he's just going to have to rest. I mean, that's just what it is. That's the nature of the beast. You know, Fox is he can control the rock, but he's not going to be a volume scorer. So, you know, you're looking at, you know, Champagne, is he going to make it happen? You know, he had 22 tonight in 30 minutes, but it was nothing that stood out that you felt like he was doing a lot of the heavy lifting to support Wemby. And again, Wemby couldn't do the heavy lifting either.
9: Yeah, you don't want Champagne to be a guy who's leading the charge.
8: Right.
9: You want him to be a support for your star.
8: Support staff, yeah.
9: And I mean, he was scoring like that because Wemby wasn't early in the game. And I think that's exactly what you don't want. I think if you're OKC and you saw that start where Champagne was going off, I think you were going perfect.
8: You'll live with that.
9: Right. Yeah, if that guy has to beat us, we're fine with it, mm-hmm. as long as it's not the 7'4" guy from France.
8: Right.
9: And again, it's not a talent thing. I still think the most talented dude on the floor plays for the Spurs.
8: Yeah, agreed.
9: But the smarter, wiser, more experienced, more poised, more patient team is OKC. You look at them at game 4, Q, at the end of that game. Nobody was panicking.
8: Right.
9: No, nobody was arguing. Nobody was yelling. And then what'd you see tonight with Wemby looking at his guys and going, man, we got to rally. We're down big. Mm-hmm. You could see some of that frustration that right. a team that's won a championship just didn't have in those tough moments throughout this series.
8: No, because the team that's won the championship, they have all the trust and belief in all those dudes
9: yep.
8: wearing their jersey. Yep. Right? They know, hey, we've been in these trenches before. We've been there, done that. We've been down before, right? Mm-hmm. We've been looking like we're going to be counted out. We got this. We got the reigning MVP, and we've got a hell of a supporting staff around them.
9: Yep.
8: So they trust and believe that they know exactly how they're going to get it done, where the Spurs are still trying to figure out, and that's where the biggest issue comes in.
9: Yeah. Big game 6.
8: Yeah. Big game 6 coming up on Thursday. That'll be in San Antonio. He's Myron Metcalf. I'm Q Myers. Coming up next, we'll actually speak to someone that was part of the broadcast for tonight's game, 127-114. OKC gets the victory. It's game night on ESPN Radio.
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8: The Oklahoma City Thunder now have a 3-2 series lead after getting the victory over the Spurs in Western Conference Finals game number 5. The reigning MVP, SGA, had 32 points. He went 16 for 17 from the free throw line, while Jared McCain, who normally comes off the bench, got the start and dropped in 20 points of his own. On the Spurs side of things, Wemby had 20 and 6 rebounds. Stephon Castle had 24 points and 6 assists. It was not enough against San Antonio. OKC, game number 5. OKC gets the win, 127-114. Game 6 will be the Thunder's first opportunity to close out the series. That'll be Thursday on San Antonio. Broadcast begins at 8 p.m. Eastern on ESPN Radio. Sticking in the NBA, Celtics coach Joe Mazzulla was named NBA Coach of the Year Tuesday night, officially wrapping up the league's postseason award schedule. He led the Celtics to 56 wins in the 2025-26 season and the number 2 seed in the Eastern Conference, even though Jason Tatum missed most of the season with a torn Achilles tendon. And the Stanley Cup playoffs, the Vegas Golden Knights are headed back to the Stanley Cup Finals for the third time in 9 seasons after picking up the 2-1 win over the Avalanche for a clean

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4: Lou Dort into the front court. Heels to his left, gets it in the hands of SGA. SGA pulls back, takes a three, and connects. 22 for Shai Gilgeous-Alexander. Mitch Johnson's seen enough. 2 minutes, 6 seconds into the third quarter. Timeout, San Antonio. Pass to McCain, open for three. Takes it and makes it. Jared McCain with a big triple. 6:11 to go. Timeout, San Antonio. 6 seconds to go. Oklahoma City clears the timeline. They've been on their feet for most of the fourth quarter, and the Oklahoma City Thunder take the pivotal fifth game, 127-114 over San Antonio, and they got a shot to return to the NBA Finals if they can win Thursday night in South Texas.
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5: That was the sound of the Oklahoma City Thunder taking a series, 3-2 series lead. Western Conference Finals getting the dub over the Spurs, 127-114. 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He's Myron Metcalf. I'm Q Myers. Join us now to talk about that victory by the Thunder, 127-114, is our guy, George Sedano, ESPN Radio NBA reporter. And George, thanks so much for the time. We definitely appreciate you here on Game Night. What did you see up close and personal from OKC that really dominated Wemby, not allowing him to look like himself, and ultimately really lit gas throughout the course of game number five?
6: He was 4-15 because you got to defend him with a team effort. It can't just be one guy. And they threw a lot of different bodies at him. And look, he missed some shots that he normally makes too. Let's not get it twisted. But they just met him with physicality. It felt like on every possession. It was interesting because Mitch Johnson, as the game progressed, kept trying to implore his team to play faster, right? To get up the floor faster, to get to their spots faster, because that would allow them to, you know, find offense and find a rhythm. They did that in stretches, but couldn't sustain that throughout the game.
7: We obviously talked a lot about Wemby, his performance throughout this series. But how impressive was SGA tonight?
6: Man, that's what he does. That's why he's the MVP. You know what I'm saying? Like, and it's funny because there's been a lot of chatter, obviously, as you know, Myron, about the fouls and foul baiting. I was right there watching it, okay? I got a pretty good seat to watch this game. And I can't count anyone that I didn't think that he didn't deserve to go to the free throw line tonight. Now, the problem was the Spurs got a little reckless, and it felt like they, it's happened now twice here where it feels like they've lost their kind of confidence and they become a little, you know, you can see their youth, basically, is what I'm trying to say. Like, they just lose focus. And we saw that tonight a number of times, guys just making silly fouls. You know, Stephon Castle did that a couple of times. Keldon Johnson did that a couple of times. And I think, when you talk to Mitch Johnson, he understands that his team is very aggressive on defense, right? But they can't get the cheap ones. And it felt like Castle and Johnson particularly got some cheap ones, and that's always going to hurt this team.
5: George Sedano is with us here on Game Night on ESPN Radio on the ESPN app, SiriusXM Channel 80. And tune in. Have OKC figured out that San Antonio just can't do it in back-to-back games because of that youth, because they have that experience on their side where they know how to get it done and don't feel like they're going to lose back-to-back games to the Spurs?
6: Yeah, listen, this is a OKC Thunder team that hasn't lost back-to-back games in the playoffs in a minute, okay? I mean, they've done this now a lot over the last season plus. You're going back to last year where they won the championship. And they just have the ultimate confidence, no matter who gets on the floor, that they can accomplish their goal and win that game, right? You look at a guy like tonight. Cason Wallace, to me, played an incredible basketball game. Defensively, you always know he's going to bring it. He was a second-team all-defensive guy. But offensively, there were times

0: particularly in the first half, he was handling the ball, letting Shea get off the ball so he didn't have to deal with the pressure constantly and allow Shea to kind of ease his way into the game. And, you know, this is the KC team, guys, Q, that's doing this without two of their best players. Jalen Williams, J-Dub, is their second best player on this team. Still went for 40 last year in the finals, okay, and hasn't played very much in this series. And, you know, A.J. Mitchell, we saw what he did in that Lakers series and what he's capable off the bench as a spark plug. So I just think that when you look at this team, this OKC team, they are deeper and they come at you in waves. And if you are not focused and you do not take care of the basketball, you are going to be in deep trouble. And this was a night where OKC actually had more turnovers than San Antonio.
1: George, what kind of spark does Jared McCain give this OKC team?
0: Dude, he is awesome for them. Like, they let him, man, he's got the green light the whole time, it feels like. They have let him be free and be him, and it just fits, right? Like, I did an interview with him in the post game, and I just asked him, like, you know, what has allowed you to fit in so seamlessly? And he's like, look, man, this coaching staff has just allowed me to be who I am. And I've also, you know, done a good job, in my opinion, of, like, trying to fit in. But they're like, no, you do you. We'll figure it all out, okay? And I think that's just given him a level of confidence to play in these moments. You know, he's had two monster games here in OKC in this series.
2: As good as Jared McCain was coming off the bench for OKC, Dylan Harper coming off the bench, and it looks like he's still banged up, 25 minutes and 5 points. What could you see? What have you seen from Harper? What did you see tonight?
0: Yeah, listen, man, an adductor injury, you know, I'm no doctor, obviously, but, you know, that's something that just doesn't go away that quickly. Like, he's going to be managing that. You know, he's got young legs, young recovery, all that. But in a series like this with this OKC team who plays defense like a bunch of piranhas, you know, they can make anybody look like that. I mean, they just made Victor Wembanyama, who's the best player on the planet, I think, in my opinion. He may not be the MVP this year, but he's going to get a bunch of those at some point. They made him look mortal. So they certainly can make Dylan Harper look mortal, who's an excellent ball player. You know, you remember that game one. He had numbers that only Magic Johnson had equaled as a rookie on this type of stage.
1: George, in the last game, I believe the Spurs contested 91% of OKC's shots. What changed tonight with their defensive effort?
0: Well, I think they did a much better job of moving Wembanyama around. It wasn't like he was planted in the paint as much as he was in game four. And that's the thing, man. You can't just let him sit there because you are a sitting duck if that happens. Because they are also excellent on defense, as we mentioned a second ago. You know, particularly Castle is very physical. Dylan Harper is excellent. I mean, they've got a bunch of guys who can defend at a high level. Champagne, Devin Vassell might be the most underrated defender on that Spurs team. So, you know, they got the ball moving, and I think that helped, right? Driving into the paint, getting a paint touch, kicking it out, moving the ball around, taking the first good shot available. And look, that's something I've talked to Mark Daigneault about. Like, in a series like this with a guy like Wembanyama, you got to grade that on a curve a little bit. You know what I mean? So, but if you get him out of position and you can find those creases, that allows them to have success. And they've been able to do that in a game like tonight.
2: And now they have a 3-2 series lead after getting the 127-114 victory. They have an opportunity to close things out Thursday from San Antonio. George, fantastic stuff, my man. Thanks so much for giving us some time here on game night.
0: Yes, sir. Appreciate you guys. Have a good rest of your show.
2: George Sedano right there, ESPN Radio NBA reporter, and right there, you know, to be able to see everything. And, you know, SGA was 16 for 17 from the free throw line. Everyone always makes a big deal of, you know, all the, you know, manufacturing of free throws. But to George's credit, Myron, I didn't see too many calls tonight, at least as far as SGA goes, that I had a problem with.
1: Yeah, I mean, I think it's an unfair kind of label because it suggests that he's not a really good basketball player, which he's incredible. That's why he's the MVP. And by the way, if you want to do something, if you're up tonight and have some time, go look at Michael Jordan's playoff free throw numbers, right? And then compare the two. I'm sure if you're SGA, Q, you got a lot of pride. You're the MVP. And you turn on SportsCenter, we're talking about Wemby. You turn on ESPN Radio, we're talking about Wemby. Yeah. You turn on anything about sports right now, it's Wemby all day. I'm sure that bothers a guy who has won his second MVP, and he played like it tonight.
2: Yeah, he really did. 32 points, 9 assists, and again, just showed and set the tone for Oklahoma City Thunder and the rest of the guys, they just came along with them. And they are along for the ride and just showed how dominant of a team they are. There's a reason why a lot of folks said, hey, man, Oklahoma City is going to run the NBA for the next five, six seasons. It's reasons like this. Even going up against a team like San Antonio, you leave the Spurs with so many questions now. As talented as they are, as much as they were able to, pump up their chest against Oklahoma City during the regular season and the playoffs, especially with the opportunity to go to the NBA Finals, Myron, totally different ballgame.
1: Completely different. And OKC knows that. I mean, they have the experience. I'm curious about who this team is in the next 48 hours.
2: Mm-hmm.
1: I don't think the Spurs are the team, kind of team that will quit, of course. We know they're going to come out.
2: No, they won't pull the Cavaliers. They won't pull the Cavaliers. No.
1: However, Q, we've seen dominant wins like this break young teams. We've seen teams in this situation, as hungry as they are, as fired up as they are, it's just hard to come out when a team has dominated you the way that OKC dominated San Antonio. So game six is not even just big. Obviously, it's the series. How you start the game and what kind of energy you have after a loss like this is going to determine a lot.
2: And again, another thing is, will the Spurs allow Oklahoma City to get into their head? Will they allow them to play the mind tricks? And when I say mind tricks, I'm not talking about some kind of voodoo magic. I'm talking about little small things here and there that'll just get under the skin of a Spur player. Like you're seeing, J-Dub, I'm watching the highlights, and Wemby's going by, walking by him, and he's just got a smile on his face.
1: Yeah.
2: Right?
1: Yeah.
2: Just got a smile on his face like, oh, okay, I can see the frustration on your face. And that kind of stuff resonates with ball players, man. They see that and they get frustrated. You can see a little frustration continuing to, to pop up on the faces of the Spurs.
1: I think they won the mental battle, Q.
2: Yes.
1: Wemby took 15 shots.
2: Mm-hmm.
1: Whatever you did, that wasn't all physical.
2: Right.
1: That was a guy who decided, who was hesitant. That's the first time I think we've seen a hesitant Wemby.
2: Yeah.
1: We've seen him miss shots. I don't think we've ever seen him in a situation where it's almost like he was trying to put someone else in a position to make plays.
2: Mm-hmm.
1: And that, if there's a mental edge there, OKC has to feel like, okay, we got him now. We got the young guy rattled going into game six.
2: And if you needed more evidence of that, I mean, just seeing Wemby in the huddle, right? Yeah. Just screaming towards his team to snap out of it and come together. And, you could almost feel the moment. I don't want to say it's too big for him. It's not too big for him. But they could feel, almost the air coming out of their lungs, right? They could feel the thunder starting to suffocate him a little bit, put that vice grip on him. And that's when you start to see the team, start to have that mental fatigue. And I think that clearly set in for San Antonio.
1: Yeah, if the guy yelling isn't producing, that's a problem too.
2: Right.
1: It's hard to get guys to respond if you're not doing your job. Facts. And that was the issue for Wemby.
2: There's no doubt about it. He's Myron Metcalf. I'm Q Myers. 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
7: 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What happens if someone gets sick when you're away from home? Joining us now is Dr. Peter McCullough with some smart ways to be prepared before summer begins. Doctor, summer is supposed to be relaxing, but travel can come with surprises. So why is summer a time when families should think ahead medically?
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8: Various forms of food poisoning or traveler's diarrhea, getting viral upper respiratory tract infections that get too far along and they become a bacterial secondary infection like a bronchitis.

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8: Heels to his left, gets it in the hands of SGA. SGA pulls back, takes a three, and connects. 22 for Shai Gilgeous-Alexander. Mitch Johnson seeing off. 2 minutes, 6 seconds into the third quarter. Timeout, San Antonio.
9: That gave Shai 22 points. The reigning MVP, back-to-back MVP, as a matter of fact, ended up with 32 points, 9 assists, and the Thunder go on to get the dub, 127-114, and now have a 3-2 series lead in the Western Conference Finals. It's game night here on ESPN Radio on the ESPN app, SiriusXM Channel 80, and tune in. 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He's Myron Metcalf. I'm Q Myers. Highlight coming in courtesy of ESPN Radio. And really, the Thunder, I think the story of this game is, Myron, they knew, look, we're not going to allow one loss to beat us twice. Yes, we took a whooping in game number 4. We're not going to take a whooping in game number 5. Matter of fact, we're going to put the whooping on these guys. We're not going to allow them to beat us twice. We don't take back-to-back L's too often. In the last couple years' runs that they've been going on, they're not losing back-to-back games, and they let that be known that they weren't going to do it tonight. They found the recipe, and I think they have all the confidence in the world that, well, probably nobody could beat them twice in a row, that they feel like, but they're sure San Antonio is not beating them twice in a row.
10: Yeah, I think they just knew they wore them out too. Tonight, they knew they had a fatigued team. The defensive effort that they played, I think San Antonio contested 91% of OKC's shots in game 4. And it's almost just like they were so methodical in how they attacked Wemby, how they kind of dared somebody else to beat them. They just have an experience that San Antonio's getting right now, Q, but they can't apply it right now. You don't take the lesson you learn right now and apply it right away. Right. It's going to take some time, whereas OKC has been there, done that, and you're seeing the difference.
9: Well, after the game, Shai Gilgeous-Alexander at his presser was asked about the confidence in recovering from that game number 4 beatdown to doing what they did here in game number 5.
11: How hard they work, the intentions they have out there on the basketball court, and the type of teammates they are. Like, I know wholeheartedly everyone's intention on the basketball team is to win the game. No other agendas. Nobody cares about anything else besides winning. And everybody works their tail off to get to that and be the best version of themselves doing so. And yeah, like, when that's all you can ask from a teammate. That nothing else you can ask for. Work hard and give it your all to try to go out there and win. We have a group full of guys like that.
9: And exactly what Shai just said, Myron, is what we said earlier in the show about trusting the teammates.
10: Yeah.
9: They all have 100% confidence in each other. The guy could look to the right of him and say, I know what my brother's going to do. He could look to the left of him and say, I know what my brother's going to do. And they all can do that for each other in that locker room. That's why they're such a well-oiled machine.
10: Well, you saw SGA on the bench smiling. smirking.
7: Yep.
10: You know, you saw a lot of laughter. And then you saw Wemby in the middle of his team trying to will them to kind of respond after they were down big. And he was struggling himself. You know, San Antonio team where your young guy is also your leader, it's hard because Wemby doesn't have the experience.
7: Right.
10: So he can only say so much in a situation like that. And you're going up against a team that just is not going to panic. I want to see how they come out, Q, because they look so tired tonight, especially Wemby. What happens in game six?
9: It felt like to me watching San Antonio, every time OKC would score, the next possession, San Antonio felt a little bit more, a little bit more desperate.
10: Yep.
9: You know, got to stop the bleeding. Got to stop the bleeding. Oh, they're up eight. Oh, got to hit a three-pointer. It seemed like everything was sped up. And they're not the fastest team. Right, let's put it out there. They're not the quickest moving on offense, but it felt like everything was sped up to a sense of urgency whenever there was a bucket that was hit by OKC and they started to see that lead extend and lead extend. Instead of taking that deep breath, trying to, you know, get their mind right and just, you know, relax and take it one possession at a time. It felt like they were trying to get it all back with one shot. And we all know that you're not going to be able to do that. They went on a couple runs here and there, but you could see how much those runs really took out of them. And especially with Wemby, that took a lot of his energy. And it really, even in the end of game four, you mentioned it, he looked like he was gassed at the end of game four. He sure was gassed throughout the game five.
10: Yeah, it's like they're trying to throw these knockout blows. Game three, they go up 15-0.
7: Yeah.
10: Right? And OKC is just kind of, they're just kind of waiting. They're just kind of being patient. Yeah. Again, it's almost like a boxer who's experienced in season. They're not panicking. Whereas every time San Antonio is trying to come out and just end the fight on one punch, and you can't do that in a seven-game series. They look fatigued, and I think Wemby looks worn out. He looks worn down just from the physical nature of this series. And here's the thing, Q. He can't afford to be tired.
7: Right.
10: Like, when you're a superstar in this league, you don't get that. Luka ain't getting it. Jokic ain't getting it. Yeah. LeBron ain't never got it. LeBron's not getting it now. Like,
7: right.
10: You don't get that when you're considered one of the top three or four players on the planet. So I think Wemby has to toughen up.
7: Yeah.
10: Like he has to be a guy who every single game, you can't look at that box score and see you taking 15 shots. Mm-hmm. You can't look at that box score and see you grabbing 4, 6, 8 rebounds. That can't happen if they're going to have a chance in game six.
9: What's going to happen is, I don't know how they bounce back in game six. I mean, at this stage of the game, you're fatigued, right? It's going to be really difficult to be able to bounce back and get it done in game six. But if they did, okay, now you got game seven, and it's been proven that you can't beat OKC twice in a row. So good luck at that. But what's going to have to happen, Myron, and I'm from the planet that Michael Jeffrey Jordan is the greatest basketball player to ever do it, and I know that there could be arguments for that. That's fine. I don't care. That's my world, and I'm living in it.
10: Yeah.
9: You're going to have to, if you're Wemby, take the Michael Jeffrey Jordan approach in the offseason where the Pistons beat him up and he said, I've got to do something, right? It's not about my teammates around me. I've got to do something. I've got to improve my body. I've got to improve something to be able to get over the top. And he took that approach. Wemby's going to have to take an approach of how do I improve myself? Yes, we need to improve what's around me. The Spurs' job is to make everything better around me, right? Give me a supporting cast. When I'm out of the game, they can still sustain a lead or they can, you know, at least exchange buckets, whatever the case may be. They're losing the Wemby minutes when he's not in the game. So that's a lot more mental fatigue on him as well, because now he's feeling the pressure. He's got to be extra special when he's in the game because they can't hold a lead or they can't stay in the game while he's not in there. He's going to have to figure that out first as a leader, as the superstar on the team, and then the rest of the guys are going to have to follow suit.
10: Yeah, I mean, Q, we're going to see him, you know, kind of yelling at his team over and over again until game six. He's got to get to the point this offseason where he doesn't have to yell at anybody.
7: Right.
10: Where people just look to him and go, okay, we're going to follow that dude.
7: Right.
10: I don't think you could follow Wemby tonight.
7: No.
10: And I think that to me is the challenge. I don't think you could look at him and go, okay, we're going to go with this guy. Whereas OKC had that at multiple spots, and they certainly had it with SGA, the best player on their team, the MVP. So I just think he's got to get to a place where it's not trying to be the motivational guy all the time and it's you just being a dominant force in the post. That didn't happen in game five. And I think OKC is saying, we don't know how tough this young dude is.
7: Right.
10: We know how talented he is. We're gonna challenge his toughness. And I think they won. So I think Wemby just has to come out and be the leader on the floor, the dominant player on the floor, and then his supporting cast can follow him from there. Tonight, they could not follow the leader.
9: I think that you hit it on the head where you said be the dominant player in the post. Because too many times, I feel like, just me, that Wemby's too comfortable catching the ball at the top of the key, yeah. and it's too predictable. Mm-hmm. I know what's coming. Jab step, dribble, dribble, jab step, go, right? Dribble off your leg or step back three. Or you know what I mean? Like, I know what's coming when he catches it at the top of the key. It's too predictable. He's going to have to be inside out. He's going to, you know what I mean? Like, yeah. it can't always be, it feels like that's the go-to. And he's going to have to be able to live in the post. But then again, that goes back to the toughness. That goes back to, you know, being the dominant player out there. So there's a lot of soul searching he's going to have to do as the leader. And like I said, the rest of the teams will follow suit. Coming up next, we'll hear from both head coaches for the Spurs and the Thunder. It's game night here on ESPN Radio and the ESPN app.
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9: The Oklahoma City Thunder are now one win away from a return trip to the NBA Finals. I'm Q Myers. OKC got the victory over San Antonio, 127-114. Now have a 3-2 series lead. The reigning defending champ, back-to-back defending MVP, SGA, had 32 points. He went 16-for-17 from the free throw line and had 9 assists, while Jared McCain, who normally comes off the bench, got the start and dropped in 20 points of his own. On the Spurs side of things, Wemby had 20 points and 6 rebounds, but it was on 4-of-15 shooting, while Stephon Castle had 24 points and 6 assists. Game 6, OKC's first opportunity to close out the series is on Thursday from San Antonio with the broadcast beginning at 8 p.m. Eastern on ESPN Radio. Sticking in the NBA, Celtics coach Joe Mazzulla was named NBA Coach of the Year on Tuesday night, officially wrapping up the league's postseason awards schedule. Mazzulla led the Celtics to 56 wins in the season, number 2 seed in the Eastern Conference, despite Jason Tatum missing most of the season with a torn Achilles tendon. Boston lost to Philly in 7 games in the first round of these past playoffs. In the Stanley Cup playoffs, the Vegas Golden Knights are headed back to the Stanley Cup Finals for the 3rd time in 9 seasons after picking up the 2-1 win over the Avalanche for a clean 4-0 series sweep. The Golden Knights will take on the winner of the Hurricanes Canadiens series that has the Hurricanes leading currently 2-1 with Game 4 coming up Wednesday in Montreal. For more scores and analysis, check out ESPN.com and the all-new ESPN app. Coming up, more reaction to Western Conference Final Game number 5, OKC's victory over San Antonio on game night with Myron Metcalf and me, Q Myers, here on ESPN Radio on the all-new ESPN app.
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8: 6:40 left in the third. Caruso lobs it too high for Holmgren, gets it, and Wemby tried to block it, but Holmgren went up and stuffed it. Chet Holmgren takes on Wemby and wins it. Wemby coming down floor, just kind of staring at Holmgren after that hit. 87-73 Thunder.
9: Hasn't been a ton of highlights for Chet Holmgren so far in this Western Conference Finals against the San Antonio Spurs and Wemby, but there was one right there, courtesy of ESPN Radio. Chet ends up with 16 points, and more importantly, the Thunder win 127-114. 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He's Myron Metcalf. I'm Q Myers. And Myron, when it comes to Chet Holmgren, I've thought that he's kind of been intimidated at times, you know, not as aggressive, a little passive here and there. It just seems like Wemby's got the best of him. But on tonight, Chet seemed like he had a little bit more something in his neck than he has throughout the course of this series.
10: Yeah, I mean, he had to play this way, right? Like, he's not going to be Wemby.
9: No. Ever,
10: but these two have battled since high school.
9: I'm about to say, they got history.
10: You know, they don't like each other.
9: Right.
10: But I think Chet had to play like himself. He had to play to his potential. I think that's what you saw. He had to be aggressive, assertive. He was more aggressive than Wemby was.
9: Absolutely.
10: So, and I think that counts for something. And I think that gave him an edge tonight.
9: Yeah, I mean, 6-for-9 shooting, 4-for-4 from the free throw line, pulled down 11 rebounds, right? I mean, he was very, very active. You got to give him credit for that. 16 total points in 30 minutes. So I will give him credit, even though, like I said, throughout the course of the series, he has not looked like the Chet Holmgren that we normally see. And make no mistake about it, regardless of if he's looked like the part or hasn't looked like the part, he's an absolute star. we know he's a star and a hell of a piece there at Oklahoma City.
10: Yeah, I mean, if you're comparing to Wemby, good luck, right?
9: Yeah, Wemby, who are you comparing to Wemby?
10: Exactly.
9: Right.
10: Nobody.
9: Exactly.
10: But I think they won a championship a year ago because he played his role. But remember, up until the finals, there were some struggles that he had. And I think Chet felt that, you know, in the offseason, just him not showing up the way that he knew he could. And I think today was an important game for him because they're going to need him if they get past the Spurs and end up playing New York. He has to be an elite player for this team for them to reach their ceiling again.
9: So what changed for Oklahoma City after their Game 4 loss to the Spurs, the way that they took a beat down, come back in Game 5, and really dominated and win 127-114? What changed for the Thunder? What changed for Chet? Let's hear from their head coach, Mark Daigneault.
0: I mean, we obviously played a lot better in terms of our process and then also, you know, the outcome. But, you know, I don't know how it's a playoff series, you know. It's, if you look at any playoff series that goes to 6 games, at least, you know, there's going to be some tough games. And we had a tough game there tonight. This team does a great job of just coming back in the next day in a very neutral way, taking whatever the lessons are, applying them forward, but then getting ourselves into the next opportunity. I thought we did that really well tonight, obviously.
21: Jared gets the start tonight, and although his shot wasn't falling early, he seemed to give you guys some really good energy. First, is that what you were looking for by giving him the start? And second, just talk about what it meant to you guys with the energy that he did give you.
0: Yeah, I mean, like I've said before, I'm not like crazy about who the starters are. It's just the first substitution. We just thought, you know, he could give us some good stuff with that unit. just based on where we are right now with a couple of guys out. And he did. He was really good. You know, his pop early was excellent. And he kept himself in the game, you know, and had that flurry in the third and then the flurry again in the fourth. So great mental toughness. You know, I never take it for granted when somebody steps into a role like that in a game like this, but certainly not surprised. He's got great moxie and confidence, and he showed that tonight.
2: Mark, Shea just said on the broadcast he thought that might have been the worst start he's had in a game. What did you think about kind of his all-around performance and, you know, the way that he was able to manage what was a pretty rough start for him?
0: Yeah, I mean, that's one of the things that I always marvel at with him is his ability to course correct inside of a game. You know, he usually doesn't go a full game struggling like that. He obviously didn't have his fastball early, but he stays so present. His confidence never wavers. He really has great trust in himself, and that was on display tonight. And then the other point I'll make is I thought our collective aggressiveness allowed us to absorb kind of some sloppiness. I mean, we had multiple sloppy plays tonight, including him, but not limited to him. But because we were so aggressive and because we were moving the ball so well, flying the ball up the floor, that allows you to absorb some of those mistakes and stay in rhythm despite that, and gives you the upside of some of the plays we were able to make. So I thought the approach was great. It allowed us to, like I said, absorb a rough start for him and the team. And then he was obviously brilliant, you know, after that start.
3: Mark, just to follow up on Shea, when you're coming off a blowout loss like that and you're still down a couple of lead guards, do you see any kind of shift in him, whether it's in his approach, how he takes on the game before or during a game like this?
0: I really honestly don't. You know, he's so, one of the things about him is he's so consistent. His temperament's the same all the time. His approach is the same all the time. His floor game, you know, is the same all the time. He obviously was sloppy early, but I didn't think it was approach-based. That's one of the things that really is a superpower of his. And I think it gives the team tremendous confidence as, you know, we've navigated these situations throughout the year and throughout years. You know, last year we were in a similar spot, not in the playoffs, but regular season. I think his consistency of approach and of tone has a lot to do with our ability to just stay very steady, even if things are unsteady, you know, outside of our team.
9: Thunder head coach Mark Daigneault right there speaking about, you know, the start that SGA had. Was it the greatest start? No, but it was fine, right? He was able to recover. And Myron, I think that that goes right to really the theme of what we've been saying post-game, is the fact that even when the Thunder don't start out great, or when the Thunder or a player has a, you know, a little sloppy start like SGA might have had, there's no panic. There's no, you know, getting overwhelmed and worked up. It's just, okay, calm down. Been here, done that. Let's go. We'll get into the groove, and they do, and that's the difference in the series so far.
10: I mean, complete difference, and I think two big moments, right, where OKC just seemed pretty laid back all game. I think you mentioned Wemby bumping into – I think he bumped into Chet and Jalen Williams and said, whoa,
9: yeah,
10: man.
9: Jalen Williams,
10: you know, kind of laughed at him.
9: Yeah.
10: And then you saw Wemby going at his team, yelling at his team, you know, trying to get guys to put together a better effort when he himself was struggling. They looked like a team that was trying to figure it out, maybe lost a little bit, whereas OKC just seemed comfortable this whole game.
9: Yeah, they did. They looked very comfortable. They looked like they were very much in control, and they knew what the assignment was and how they were going to achieve it. That was the most important part, is that they knew how they were going to finish the job, right? They weren't panicked of, we have to come back. We have to extend this lead. We have to, you know, punch them while they're down. None of that. It was never, like you said, the Spurs keep seeming like they're trying to go for the knockout blow.
10: Yeah.
9: The Thunder seem like they're trying to, you know, beat you by 1,000 paper cuts.
10: Yep.
9: Like, oh, well, that's all right. They'll bleed out. We'll just keep beating them, and they'll bleed out. And that's exactly what they're doing.
10: I think we forget, Q, that they went to 7 games at Indiana.
9: Right.
10: Right. Like, it wasn't like they just sort of swept them 4-1. They had to battle to win. They've just been in battles that San Antonio can't even dream of at this point, because they're experiencing
9: they
10: it
9: battle
10: right
9: with
10: now.
9: The Nuggets.
10: 100%. So you just look at a team that nothing scares them.
9: Right.
10: No situation worries them. No deficit. No scenario makes OKC feel like, uh-oh, it's panic mode.
9: Right.
10: Whereas tonight, I think this was maybe the first night where you saw San Antonio look like they lost their cool. a little bit, and they got to get it back for game six.
9: It looked like they lost their breath. I mean, just simple. It just looked like the air was taken out of the arena, right? Yeah. For them only, right? Yep. OKC seemed like they were just fine, but the Spurs just seemed like the, you know, their chest was tight. Seemed like that, you know, they were trying to run with their head cocked back a little bit more to open up that, you know, that air tunnel. I mean, it just seemed like. This has become a really long series. This has become a really physical series. This has become one where, again, they put so much into one game, game four, just to make sure that they tie it up at two, that they don't have what they need for game five. And look, they have to do that, right? Yeah. If they lose game four and they're on their way back to OKC, it's a wrap, right? They're not coming back from 3-1 down. And in OKC, they'd be talking about the series being over right now. That's what our conversation would be. So they did their job in game four to tie up the series, but they got to be able to keep that same pressure game to game. And that's been the biggest thing where the Thunder, okay, they got us that game.
10: Yeah.
9: All right, no problem. Because we got them coming up in the next game. And if you do the math on that, game six is coming up on Thursday. Even if San Antonio ties them, what says that they're gonna be able to hold it down and make a real run with them in game seven?
10: Yeah, I mean, I think all that's valid. It's like San Antonio's winning off an adrenaline rush.
9: Yeah.
10: Like, they just come out and they have so much energy. And we go, oh, my goodness, how good is this team? And they are. But you don't win going 200 miles an hour every game.
9: Yeah.
10: That's not how a series like this is won. And I think San Antonio is learning that right now.
9: Right.
10: Maybe they'll apply those lessons in the future, but OKC has already learned them.
9: It feels like back in the day when I ran track and field, and I ran the steeplechase, and I thought it was the 100-yard dash.
10: Oh, man. Oh, that's the worst. Oh, my goodness.
9: I ran the steeplechase thinking it was the 100-yard dash. And I'm thinking, boy, this is not what I expected.
10: No, not at all.
9: This is not the same approach that I thought I could have with this. That 100-yard dash is exactly what it sounds like. A 100-yard dash.
10: Yep. No, my goodness.
9: Yeah, exactly. That's what happened. The Oklahoma City Thunder, they knew how to complete the steeplechase while the Spurs were trying to run the 100-yard dash, and it just didn't compute. And that's how they end up taking the L, 127-114. Now they find themselves in a 3-2 series hole on their way back to San Antonio for game number six. How will they bounce back? How will they prepare themselves? How will they learn from this loss in game number five? Coming up next, we'll actually hear from their head coach and find out the answer to the questions. It's game night here on ESPN Radio on the all-new ESPN app.
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8: Seconds to go. Oklahoma City clears the timeline. They've been on their feet for most of the fourth quarter, and the Oklahoma City Thunder take the pivotal fifth game, 127-114 over San Antonio, and they got a shot to return to the NBA Finals if they can win Thursday night in South Texas.
9: Final call right there, game five. Oklahoma City takes the 3-2 series lead versus Spurs. How will San Antonio bounce back in game six from San Antonio? It's game night here on ESPN Radio and the ESPN app. SiriusXM Channel 80 and TuneIn. 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He's Myron Metcalf. I'm Q Myers. Sound coming in courtesy of ESPN Radio. And Myron, that's going to be the big question now. How do the Spurs digest this loss to Oklahoma City and bounce back in game number six, hold serve, and force a series deciding game number seven? Let's quickly hear from Mitch Johnson, the Spurs head coach, who hopefully will have those answers to that question.
11: It just felt like it was a little bit of everything in terms of we did not put ourselves in position enough to be successful in each possession. And so to beat a team of this caliber in their building, the stakes will need to be a lot better to give yourself a chance.
12: Mitch, how would you describe kind of the start your team had, and particularly the second quarter when you gave up 40?
11: Yeah, just again, there were a lot of things that we were just in wrong positions or wrong coverages or poor decisions, which I'll have to go back and look at the film. Just felt like in the moment we'd been making consistently in a straightforward manner. And again, on a game like tonight, you give yourself no chance if that's the level that you're going to play to consistently for the 48 minutes.
12: And just out of curiosity, the officials give you any kind of explanation for why you weren't able to get that challenge in that you were looking for?
11: They just said they didn't see me.
24: Mitch, how did you think Victor played, and can you do more to get him going?
11: We're going to need to. He's got to take more than 15 shots, even with the free throws, and yeah, he's going to have to score more than 20 points for sure. And
24: I'm sorry, is that his aggression or game plan or a combination of both?
11: Yeah, combination of both for sure. OKC did a good job. We got to do a better job. and that's, yeah, probably the easiest in terms of when you just surface level stuff that he'll definitely need to take more shots. But there's a lot of things all over the place where even we had advantages and we just didn't make simple plays that take advantage of the opportunity in that possession. And in this type of game, you got to be sure of everything you're doing in a very secure, mature way.
13: Coach, you often talk about not wanting to sacrifice the intensity of a stint. You'd rather sacrifice the length of it. At this point in the season, when, you know, you want to have your best guys out there at all times, are you looking at ways to sort of create advantages or scheme for the exhaustion at all? Or is that something you're not looking at?
11: You know, there's probably moments where you feel like the game can be in the balance or really crucial part of the game, I guess. Whether you're making a run or the other team's making a run. And sometimes that can supersede the typical rotation or what you're trying to do. But, you know, there's an understanding that if we want these guys to play a certain way, they have to be able to have energy to do it. And so sometimes you just got to make a gut call on that in terms of, you know, what that means in the moment and playing certain guys and then what the return on that could be.
9: There's Miss Johnson right there just talking about the overall performance. Wemby's got to be better, a.k.a. he's got to be tougher. He's got to just step up. And this team, you know, fatigue's not going to be an excuse. It is an excuse. They're just going to have to tough it out, and they're going to have to play a lot better if they're going to try to beat a team like the Oklahoma City Thunder, who are on their way to the NBA Finals if they win on Thursday, or if they have to force a Game 7, have that opportunity. But so far, San Antonio has proven that they can't win back-to-back games against OKC. The one problem is, Myron, we hear Miss Johnson, the Spurs head coach, talk about Wemby and how he's got to be better, 4-for-15 on the night. 20 points total, went to the free throw line, obviously a handful of times, got it done there, grabbed a few rebounds, but clearly was fatigued. We didn't get to hear from Wemby.
10: No.
9: Like, nobody got to hear from Wemby. His teammates heard from when he was screaming on the in the huddle on the sideline, but nobody in the locker room heard from Wemby. Nobody postgame heard from Wemby. Now, look, I'm a big fan of Victor. I think he's a hell of a player. But if you're going to catch all the praise, and he catches all the praise all the time, you've got to be able to take the bad as well. When it's time to get, you know, criticizing and go to the front of the congregation, you got to arrive at the front of the congregation, my man.
10: Yeah, I mean, assume it's not a health-related thing, and he just kind of decided not to do it. It's a mistake. Mm-hmm. And it's one I think he'll look back on and realize that it's a mistake. To your point, he's got to take the heat. You're one of the faces of the NBA now. You're the leader of this team. You're pursuing a championship. You don't get to pick and choose when you get in front of a microphone to talk about your team. And I think just a bad night overall, Q.
9: Right.
10: On the court, 4-for-15, struggled in every way. I don't think he led. You know, if you go back and look at everybody when he's screaming it on the sidelines, I don't know who was responding to that. And then you decide not to talk after the game. It doesn't look like the guy we're accustomed to seeing, who is usually really out front and willing to talk about anything, willing to talk about the game. He's an ambassador for the game. Mm-hmm. This makes it look like you're maybe afraid to face the music after a tough loss.
9: Yeah, I mean, look, he was willing to come out and say he needs to be the league MVP. Yep. He wants to be the league MVP. I mean, he's put a lot on wax, right? He's gone to the podium and said a lot of different things. You've got to be able to take it. That's part of being a superstar.
10: It is.
9: Right? The superstar is always expected. The quarterback is always expected. The star player. You know how many times in the Raiders locker room I've waited for Max Crosby to be the last guy to leave? Because he's the leader of the team. Mm-hmm. So you always talk to the star of the team, even through the bad. And they talk and he talks and he don't want to do that. Nobody wants to do it, but it's part of it, right? You take the good with the bad. And so Wemby's, he's been embraced by the media. Everyone loves them. Nobody has a bad thing to say. But when you have a bad performance and now you're on the brink of elimination and you decide to skip it again, and like you said, as long as it's not health related, that's not okay. That can't happen.
10: No, it's not. And you imagine if the other young superstars in this league had done it. Imagine if Luka had done that in a similar situation and what we would say. Right. There are a lot of young players who we would be on them if they did something like this. And I think the same thing should happen for Wemby. I don't care how much of a media darling he is. This was a mistake. And here's the other thing, Q. When you don't do it, because a lot of people look at our business and go, oh, he doesn't have to talk to the media, whatever.
9: Right.
10: First off, he's talking to y'all. Right?
9: Exactly.
10: Through us.
9: Yep.
10: But what you also did is I thought he failed to lead on the court. Mm-hmm. And that happens with young players.
9: Yep.
10: Now you're leaving all your teammates in the locker room by themselves to face the music. Mm-hmm. Now you're bringing up guys to the podium who have to answer questions about your performance. You are putting your team in a bad spot.
9: Right.
10: And I think that, to me, is the thing where if you're a leader in a moment like this, you should be the first one at the podium saying, put it on me, and instead you just disappear. That's not a good look for Wimby.
9: No, it's not. I mean, we've seen Donovan Mitchell. We even saw James Harden, right? They took the heat. They took the criticism as soon as, you know, the game was over. They were up there and answering questions and knowing that they had to be better and, you know, taking it. There's times when James Harden said, I'm turning the ball over too many times, right? I can't turn the ball over. Like, they'll take that heat. And I think Wimby will learn from it. I think he's a hell of a player. I think he's going to be a hell of a leader. But these are part of the growing pains, Myron. It's just that simple. Part of the growing pains. Game 6 comes up on Thursday from San Antonio. He's Myron Metcalf. I'm Q Myers. Coming up next, SportsCenter All Night with Jay Reynolds. 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
15: Attempt to redirect it on goal by Dowd, but Kulak defended him well. Dowd gets it up top. Coughlin scores!
33: Moment 27 years in the making.
1: The most important thing as a coach that you have to do is to get your players to believe in you and what you're presenting. 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
4: 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Through the 82-game regular season, the Colorado Avalanche, best team in the NHL. They won 55 games, 121 points. They won the President's Trophy as the team with the best record in the regular season. But in the Western Conference Final against Vegas, Avs dropped the first two at home and then game three on the road. Tuesday in Vegas,

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1: At center ice, Eichel banks it in. This one will go to the final seconds, and this one is a home ice clincher.
2: Fox Sports 98, 9-2-1, the final. Vegas sweeps the Western Conference final. And as you heard, they've been in the NHL for nine seasons. They're making their third trip to the Stanley Cup final. Seventh team in NHL history to sweep a best of seven against the league's number one seed. John Tortorella taking the Golden Knights to play for the Stanley Cup. 20 seasons, the most between Stanley Cup final appearances by a head coach all time. Won the Stanley Cup with the Lightning in 2004. Our Emily Kaplan caught up with Tortorella.
3: John, you said you wanted to bring a confidence and a swagger in this group. What did you see in this series?
4: Yeah, we watched it right through the playoffs and comes to a little bit of a crescendo here, right? And they just don't waver. It's such a good group. I'm so proud of them. Now it starts, though. I consider we just played the playoffs. Now we're playing for the Stanley Cup.
3: 2 months ago, you're on the couch, you're in Florida, you're working with us. Now you're coaching again. You didn't know if you'd get that opportunity. What does it mean?
4: I feel so fortunate that Bill, Kelly, and George have given me the opportunity. I wasn't sure what was going to happen. And to join in with this group, the way the room is operated, and just the way the organization is, I'm thrilled and so fortunate.
3: You coach some great teams. Who do these guys remind you of?
4: Yeah, I don't know. You're catching me. I can't even think straight right now. But you know what they remind me? They remind me of a winner. They just know how to win. And like I said, now the real stuff starts. I consider the three rounds playoffs. Now we're playing for the Stanley Cup.
3: What are you most proud of right now? What are you most proud of?
4: Just the group. Just the group. There's no one particular person that carries the weight. It's a group situation, and that's what kept us together. When you have the ebbs and flows, it's a good group of staying together with the camaraderie.
2: John Tortorella, one of three coaches to reach the Stanley Cup final after taking over a team with 10 or fewer games left in the regular season. What did he bring to Vegas when he took over at the end of March? ESPN analyst PK Subban.
5: Experience, guidance, that's what you need from a coach. I think when he came in, these guys already know how to play. These guys know how to win. I'm just here to guide them. He did a lot more than just guide them. But, you know, my dad always says a parent's job is to clear the way, pave the way, and get out of the way. Well, Torts did just that with this group. He cleared the way for them. He gave them structure. He reminded them of how great they are and that they're capable of playing this way. Then they went out and did it. And they literally did it for four games. But this team has not looked back since John Tortorella has taken over. It's like a brand new team. And he's right. They are not playing in the playoffs now. They're playing for the Stanley Cup.
6: What they have collectively is really greater than their individual parts. What is it about, whether it's chemistry or cohesion
3: or
6: whatever, belief, like you said, Nicole, that makes this squad believe that they can go out there and not just take down the number one team in the league, but sweep them and go back to the Stanley Cup final?
5: Mindset is definitely important, but if I was a coach watching and wanting to teach my team on how to win in the playoffs and how to play winning hockey, just go watch all four games in this series. Forget all the hockey that you've watched this playoffs. Go watch these four games, because to me, if the Vegas Golden Knights play like this again, they're going to like the result at the end of this whole run. It was a masterful effort from top to bottom, from the coaching to the goaltending to the adjustments to superstars like Eichel and Dorofeev and Mitch Marner, to the depth guys like Dylan Coughlin, who scored, Colton Sissons, Kolazar, Cole Smith, who scored a big goal. Like, this is a top-to-bottom effort. It doesn't get better than this. This is the epitome of a team effort, and this is what you see from contending teams in the Stanley Cup playoffs. Winning the Stanley Cup is a team effort. Can't do it with just a coach. Can't do it with a couple stars. You got to have the whole group pulling on the rope, and Vegas does right now.
2: Vegas now off to the Stanley Cup final. They'll get either Montreal or Carolina. SportsCenter all night, ESPN Radio, NBA. A night ago, the Knicks

0: closed out a sweep of the Cavs, advancing to their first appearance in the NBA Finals since 1999. They now wait in the wings for the winner of the Western Conference. Tuesday, Game 5 between the Spurs and the Thunder. They split the first four of their conference final series. Series tied 2-2. Pivotal Game 5 since, historically, the winner of Game 5 in a 2-2 series wins the series about 82% of the time. Tuesday in Oklahoma City. Home team looking to its MVP.
1: Now it's high up in the air. It is tipped and controlled by Oklahoma City.
2: 7-2 run by Oklahoma City since that 9-0.
1: Here's SGA, drives down the right side, Fox wards the ball, turns, shoots, scores. SGA has 13.
2: He's taking the game over. Victor Wembanyama is on the bench. This is a critical point right now for San Antonio.
1: SGA against Castle, stops, pops, and hits. SGA's got 19.
2: He has had a monster second quarter. Not just the free throws. The team is 14 for 14 in the second quarter from the free throw line.
1: SGA matching his entire game four output in the first half tonight.
0: Thunder would be up 11 at the break, and in the second half,
1: Lu Dort into the front court. Peels to his left, gets it in the hands of SGA. SGA pulls back, takes a three, and connects! 22 for Shai Gilgeous-Alexander. Mitch Johnson's seen enough. 2 minutes, 6 seconds into the third quarter. Timeout, San Antonio. 6:40 left in the third. Caruso lobs it too high for Holmgren. Gets it, and Wemby tried to block it, but Holmgren went up and stuffed it. Chet Holmgren takes on Wemby and wins it. Wemby coming down floor, just kind of staring at Holmgren after that hit. 87-73, Thunder.
0: Thunder in control in the fourth quarter. Oklahoma City would turn back any challenges the Spurs gave them.
1: 2:42 to go. Now to SGA, bodied just inside a half. Dribbles past the three-point line into the lane. Got deep and scored. They couldn't keep SGA out of the creases, and he's given the Thunder a 14-point edge.
2: They screened Wemby from helping out.
0: Thunder a 127-114 win in Game 5. Mark Kestacher, PJ Carlesimo called it right here on ESPN Radio. Thunder winning it at home. They take a 3-2 series lead. Shai Gilgeous-Alexander, 32 points, 9 assists. Jared McCain, 20 points, 3 rebounds, making his first start of the playoffs. And after the win, he spoke with our George Sedano.
3: Jared, this team rarely gets blown out. You got blown out in Game 4. What was said during the off days heading into this one that turned it around for you?
4: We know what to do. I think the main message was get back to our basics. We know we're coming to a home crowd. We got to show out for them. But being in the details, just staying in the game, staying in the moment, and being present.
3: Speaking of staying in the moment, the MVP got 32 tonight. You've been his teammate now for a while. What makes him so special?
4: Man, everything. This dude, he works super hard. He's a great leader for us, and he's always poised. No matter what the situation is, you trust him. And I think his consistency, he talks about it a lot, but that really shows out here.
3: You guys held Wembanyama to 4 of 16 shooting tonight. What went into that?
4: Just a team defense. All together as one. He's a great player. And being able to come together as one and guard him.
3: And then lastly, a lot's been made about you being traded from Philadelphia, but I don't think enough has been made about you coming here to a championship organization and trying to fit in and create a role for yourself. How have you fit in so seamlessly?
4: Man, this team, the staff, the coaches, like, they're so awesome. I really love being here, and they welcome me. Like, every single, like, right when I got here, it was so easy to mesh in with these guys. Great group of guys, and they allow me to be confident out there and just be me.
3: Jared, congratulations. Thank you for the time.
4: Appreciate you.
0: Thunder get the win in Game 5. They take a 3-2 series lead. They're one win away from a second straight appearance in the NBA Finals. ESPN analyst Kendrick Perkins.
5: It's a combination of a lot of things. Number one, I can't believe I'm about to say this, but Wemby got punked tonight.
6: Ooh.
5: He got punked. Isaiah Hartenstein, I played him on both ends of the floor. That's number one. Number two, I hate watching Wemby play when he comes into games and he settled for jump shots. He forgot that he was a big man first with guard skills. When he plays with force and he's in attack mode, this team, the Spurs, are unbeatable. But I thought tonight the Thunder, Isaiah Hartenstein, Jalen Williams, they did an excellent job from the start to finish of keeping the body on them, playing physical with him, and throughout the course of the game, we started to see for the first time that Wemby looked tired. He didn't have his legs, and that's because of the physical play by the two centers, the big man for the Oklahoma City Thunder.
6: What is it about their collective roster that enables somebody to be there when they need them?
5: Well, first of all, they got a coach that actually could coach. Kenny Atkinson might need to take notes, okay?
6: Whoa.
5: Dagnall threw Jared McCain up in the starting lineup. That's number one. We know that SGA is going to get his 30 every now and then or every night. And the big man, Chet, and Isaiah Hartenstein both had double-doubles. But the best player on the Thunder in this series has been Alex Caruso. He has been the Swiss Army knife. He will cut you everywhere but loose, and he has been playing outstanding basketball this entire conference finals on both ends of the floor. I thought the Spurs came out the gates. They were in attack mode, and all of a sudden, Alex Caruso, the heart and soul of this team, came into the game and changed the whole dynamic of this game. He gave OKC life. He gave them belief. He give them hope. Whatever word you want to name down a dictionary that lifts someone up, that's Alex Caruso. He has been unbelievable. I said this last week, and I'm going to say it again. He is a top five role player in NBA history.
0: Thunder, one win away from their second straight appearance in the finals. Alex Caruso, 22 points, 6 assists for OKC as they go to 11-2. This postseason, Spurs back-to-back road losses for the first time since mid-January. OKC 3-2 series lead, Game 6 Thursday, 8:30 Eastern in San Antonio. We'll, of course, have it here on ESPN Radio, presented by Gusto. Celtics coach Joe Mazzulla named the NBA's Coach of the Year Tuesday, officially wrapping up the NBA's postseason award schedule. Speaking of coaches in the NBA, the Cavaliers are keeping theirs. ESPN insider Shams Charania.
7: Sources tell me that Kenny Atkinson will return as head coach of the Cleveland Cavaliers for his third season. His job is safe. Over his first 2 years as coach of the Cavaliers, he's had a franchise best win percentage of over 70%. The end was ugly, though. It was a sweep, 4-0 to the Cavs, or to the Knicks, I should say. But year-over-year growth for the Cavs, second round last season, coach of the year for Kenny Atkinson, the conference finals this year, and he's got the support of Donovan Mitchell and James Harden. And this is the first conference finals for the Cavaliers without a LeBron James-led team in 34 years. So there's a lot for the Cavaliers to deconstruct now over the coming days and weeks. I expect the Cavaliers front office to be opportunistic with potential roster upgrades this offseason.
0: The Cavaliers swept by the Knicks in that round. Changes perhaps coming. The thoughts of Kenny Smith?
8: Coach Atkinson said that they took a step.
9: Mm-hmm.
8: They took a step in terms of what it looks like on paper, meaning they got to the conference finals where the last years they did not. However, they also took a step backwards because they also were, it showed what you're vulnerable to everyone else in the Eastern Conference. The way the Knicks beat them, they've shown how vulnerable they are. The one thing that the Cavaliers are going to have to do, it's not all about personnel. Yes, James will get older, and there's some other players that you have to think about, but they have to change their offensive strategy and philosophy. They have to include the two guys in the interior more and figure out a way to conclude them more, because when the game slows down, being a ball dominant 6 second dribbler is not productive. And that's why the Knicks lost last year, because Brunson had to do the 6 seconds of more dribbling. And then this year they said, no, we're going to add people to our bench, and we're going to have more ball movement and more body movement, and we're going to be tougher to guard. So what happens today? You have the first time where we had, 130 points and no 20-point scorer.
9: Yeah.
8: Because you have spread the wealth. That is exactly what the Cleveland Cavaliers have to do if they want to move forward, because they took a step forward, but they went a step backwards in terms of being vulnerable.
0: Wound up being swept in the conference finals. Straight ahead, everybody got a hit, but not everybody got a win. That's next. SportsCenter All Night continues. It's ESPN Radio.
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22: Lamar showed up to voluntary workouts yesterday.
23: Jesse Bender is trying to establish himself. The best way to do that, it starts with Lamar being there, even though it's voluntary.
24: For him to be there and establish on day one, I'm the leader, this is how we're going to do things around here. That felt important.
0: Lamar Jackson taking to the field on Tuesday as the Ravens began week two of their OTAs. He missed practice during the first week with, quote, a couple of things going on. According to new head coach Jesse Minter, ESPN's Jeremy Fowler.
1: The latest is the Ravens want to hammer out a deal with Jackson, and the fact that he's in the building and has had better attendance this offseason than last is a sign of good faith. But they got to get this to the finish line. Now, Jackson is his own.

0: engagement, so at least they have him in person now. They can try to hammer this out. I have talked to some people around the league who at least wonder, since Jackson is 2 years away from free agency, it's been at times rocky with Baltimore on the contract front. Does he want to wait out this year, play it out, ball out, let the market go higher when, you know, Caleb Williams and Drake May and Jaden Daniels, all those guys could get new deals? His money would only go up at that point. So we'll see if Baltimore can close that gap in the next few months.
1: And he has been on the practice field. SportsCenter all night, ESPN Radio. Monday, Memorial Day. Astros had three pitchers combined to no-hit the Rangers. Tuesday, the Rangers were not no-hit.
2: 1-2, and here it comes. And Peterson hits one high and deep to right field. Back goes Smith to the wall, and that ball is history. That's 10 rows up. A three-run Jimmy Jack. For Jack Peterson, he is taking his time circling the bases. It's 8-0 Rangers in the first inning.
1: First inning, 105-3 the fan. Rangers, 8 runs. That's the second most in a first inning following a game where the team was no-hit in baseball history. Rangers beat the Astros 10-7. Astros' four-game win streak is snapped. 2LA, Dodgers hosting the Rockies. This one turned into a blowout.
3: 0-2 pitch is swung on, hit in the air to center field and deep. It's got McCarthy turned around. He's back to the wall. It's gone. A home run for Mookie Betts. He's dancing around second base, leaping and pumping his fist between second and third. Dodgers with a 2-0 lead. Mookie Betts, home run number 5. He swings, hits a high drive to left and deep. This ball back, and this ball is gone. A home run. Betts, second home run of the night. A three-run shot, and the Dodgers lead it 13-1. A Mookie moment here in 2026 as Mookie announces he is back.
1: AM 570, LA Sports, Mookie Betts, 3-for-5. 2 of the 3 hits were home runs, drives in 5. Betts, 5 RBI, tied for the most in any games, any game over the last 2 seasons. Shohei Ohtani was hit in the hand in the 4th inning. He was later subbed out. He is scheduled to start on Wednesday. Dodgers do get the win, 15-6. 5th time over the last 30 seasons they've had 35 wins through their first 55 games. On the other side of that coin, Cubs put up a run on Tuesday, but they gave up 12 to the Pirates.
4: And the 1-1. Driven towards center, playable. Garcia's going to make the catch, and the Pirates make it 2 in a row, and the Cubs have lost 10 consecutive games. The final tonight, Pirates 12, Cubs 1.
1: Cubs Radio Network, Pirates 4th game with 10 or more runs this season. 3rd straight win overall. Cubs, meanwhile, 10 straight losses. ESPN analyst Eduardo Perez.
5: There's a couple things that you get a perfect storm from, right? The injuries that they have sustained on the pitching front is real. Cabrera now goes down to the IL with blisters in his hands. That just hurts and adds to it. But not being able to have the swing and miss from the pitching standpoint, I think hurts the Cubs. Look, they play really well defensively, up the middle. They've made some mistakes. Yes, they have. And then you look at the hitting part of it. Have they been successful staying within the zone? The answer is no. They've chased out of the zone. And if you look at guys that usually do not chase, you have guys on that roster that have been able to do that. But unfortunately for the Cubs, it has not been the right formula as of late. They played well a month ago, and then all of a sudden they can't figure things out, and they need to be aggressive trying to figure things out now in the zone offensively, something they haven't been able to do.
1: Cubs are the second team in baseball history to have multiple 10-game win streaks and a 10-game losing streak in the same season. Yankees pound the Royals.
6: Rosario drives that to right field. That ball is gone. Hits off the top of the wall and gets out. Second home run of the night for Amed Rosario. Big smile on his face. The right fist and a four-hit night for Rosario.
1: As the Yankees beat the Royals 15-1, Yes Network with the call. 24 hits for the Yankees in the win. Angels get a bunch of runs with one swing.
7: Grissom awaits the pitch and swings at this one and lifts a high fly ball that's carrying deep out into right center field, and that ball is out of here. It's a grand slam for Vaughn Grissom, and the Angels are on top in this ball game. The Halos lead it 9-6.
1: Angels Radio AM 830. Angels a 10-6 win over Detroit. Detroit's seventh straight home loss. Are they right to keep their coach? That's next. It's ESPN Radio.
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1: Cubs lose to the Pirates. That's now 10 straight losses for Chicago. Vegas sweeps through the Western Conference Final. They will play for the Stanley Cup. Thunder, one win away from advancing to the NBA Finals.
19: 6 seconds to go. Oklahoma City clears the timeline. They've been on their feet. for most of the fourth quarter, and the Oklahoma City Thunder take the pivotal fifth game, 127-114 over San Antonio, and they got a shot to return to the NBA Finals if they can win Thursday night in South Texas.
1: 127-114, Thunder with the win in Game 5. Shai Gilgeous-Alexander, 32 points as OKC bounces back from the Game 4 loss.
20: I think we just learned from our mistakes. We learned from what we talked about as a group, and we just applied it tonight. I think that is the most important thing. Like, a series, especially against a good team, is like a chess match. Like, you go back and forth with adjustments and game plans and switching the things and trying new things. And I think, like, they obviously punched us really good in Game 4. We got better than the team that played Game 4 for Game 5.
1: 32 points for SGA, half of them coming from the free throw line. 16 of 17 from the line. 16 free throws, a playoff career high. Thunder get the win. They are a win away from a second straight appearance in the NBA Finals. You heard the game here on ESPN Radio as the Thunder pick up a 10th straight playoff win following a loss. Mark Kestisher, PJ Carlissimo had the call for us. Back to OKC. Mark?
19: Jay, thank you very much. The Oklahoma City Thunder, since the postseason 2 years ago, have not lost back-to-back playoff games. Tonight, in the crucial fifth game of this series, tied at two games apiece, Oklahoma City, PJ, got 32 points from Shai Gilgeous-Alexander. Coach Mark Daigneault pushed the right buttons. Jared McCain, he gave him a start, 18 of his 20 in the second half, and the Thunder now up 3-2 in the series.
21: Yeah, and how about the two bigs, Kesty? Kind of quietly, I mean, we talked about them all night, but Chet Holmgren was 6-for-9 from the field. Isaiah Hartenstein was 6-for-8. They both had double-doubles. 16 points, 11 boards for Chet, 12 points, 15 boards for Isaiah Hartenstein. They got the better of Victor Wembanyama. They held Victor to 20. But it took 4-for-15 shooting, and the SGA, as good as he was, the MVP, only shot 7-for-19 again. The defense has really been a problem for him, the way they're contesting him and the way they're being really physical. But as usual, he gets himself to the free throw line, goes 16-for-17 from the free throw line. You see the OKC defense, if you just read the numbers, field goal percentage, 48% OKC, 40% San Antonio, 44 from three, OKC, 29 from three for San Antonio. Excellent defensive performance. And guess who arguably, again, was the best player on the floor for the OKC Thunder? Alex Caruso.
19: Alex Caruso off the bench with a 22-point effort. So this is what we know. OKC last year twice, 2-2 at home, one game five. They won both series, but they didn't close out on the road in Game 6. So San Antonio, the young Spurs at home, trying to force this to the limit coming up on Thursday night.
21: Well, they're going to need a super effort. There's no question about that. Both of these teams are getting tired the deeper they get into the series. Dylan Harper has not looked the same to me since his injury. De'Aaron Fox is limping, and he really struggled tonight. Devin himself, for the first time, struggled. More OKC Thunder stepping up. And we still have in the bullpen, I don't know whether we're going to see them, but you got J-Dub and A.J. Mitchell. Another aspect of this game that makes it more, even more impressive, the way OKC took care of business without two of their main cogs.
19: OKC would like to take care of business in six because the Knicks are waiting with a lot of rest, healthy, and on a generational run right now, having won 11 straight, waiting for their NBA Finals partner. We know this, Oklahoma City is one win away from making it back-to-back trips to the finals. They'll take a 3-2 series lead to San Antonio for Game 6 Thursday night here on ESPN Radio. Game 5 goes to Oklahoma City, 127-114 over San Antonio. For PJ Carlesimo, I'm Mark Kestisher right here on your home for the NBA, ESPN Radio, and the ESPN app. Let's go back to our pal Jay Reynolds in the studio.
1: All right, Mark, Thunder third straight Game 5 win in a series tied 2-2. Game 6, as you mentioned, Thursday. We'll have it here on ESPN Radio. SportsCenter all night. Knicks, as you mentioned, Mark, waiting in the wings after their sweep of the Cavaliers. New York into the finals for the first time since 1999. They do it under Mike Brown, who took over as head coach a year ago when the franchise made a divisive coaching change. Former Knicks forward Charles Oakley.
22: I think every coach on the bench got a position to play in every quarter. Then they got another thing they do is they watch the matchups on the other team, put somebody in. They've got somebody in the game. If it don't fit, they match up. They'll get some off the bench. So I think really make some adjustments for playing guys, you know, even though you start. But if you see a matchup that the guy can't probably, you know, later on, like, you know, third or fourth quarter, see they like they go to the bench. But the guys just been playing well. The coaching staff doing a great job. Mike Brown, you got to give him credit. He got them where they didn't go last year. And that was the key, get them to the finals.
1: Charles Oakley earlier on Freddie and Harry, weekday afternoons here on ESPN Radio. As for Cleveland, Cavs are swept in the conference finals, but they're keeping their coach, Kenny Atkinson, returning for a third season to lead the team with his staff after being swept. ESPN insider Brian Windhorst.
0: Kenny Atkinson's won almost 120 regular season games the last 2 years. It led to the Cavs, I think, to maybe their eighth conference finals in 56 years of existence. Like, the fact that he would have to be verified to return is an indication of how bad the conference finals went. But okay, now look forward. James Harden holds the key to what happens with this Cavs offseason. Let me explain to you how. He has a $42 million player option. I expect him to waive that player option and enter into a new contract with the Cavs, a multi-year deal that would take that $42 million down a little bit and give him more guaranteed money long term. What that would accomplish is allow the Cavs to move out of the second apron, which would give them the opportunity to potentially do some more business. What would that business be? Well, now here's where it gets complicated because there's several different pathways they could go. Look, the Knicks a year ago made the conference finals and they said, we believe in this team and we're going to bring them back and we're going to ride it again. And look what happened. They're in the finals. The difference was the Knicks team were very impressive in the playoffs last year, upsetting the Boston Celtics. The Cavs were 8-10 in the playoffs this year. So the question is, what do they do? Already this year, when they traded James Harden, 26-year-old Darius Garland for 36-year-old James Harden, they indicated they were willing to more invest in the now. So you ask yourself the question, will they be willing to touch any of their other young core players? Will they be looking at willing to touch Jared Allen? There's a market for him. That contract is a very valuable contract. Will they touch Evan Mobley, defensive player of the year last year, who would be considered untouchable? If they put Evan Mobley on the market, they would be able to get an incredible return for him, both either a star or potentially other high-quality players. Or will they chase someone in free agency? When I walked off the court yesterday, every Cavs fan I encountered, what about LeBron? What about LeBron? What about LeBron? As of right now, the Cavs are only in position to pay the minimum salary contract. That's $3 million. LeBron made over $50 million this year. He has not given an indication that he is willing to take that kind of drastic pay cut. He's also about to enter into some level of negotiation with the Lakers.
2: Right.
0: If there's a time that comes where we find out that LeBron is willing to take that kind of pay cut, then we shall talk about that. But right now, the Cavs are really not in position to even execute a sign-and-trade, much less a free agent contract. If LeBron indicates to them, I really, really want to come to Cleveland, then we could see some action. But right now, I think it's wait and see.
1: Next season, James Harden's going to be 37 years old, and in his 18th NBA season, he's an 11-time All-Star. But do the Cavs bring him back? Here's our Michael Wilbon.
3: It depends what you're judging. And we, as we sit here, Christine, in late May, I'm judging the playoffs. And James Harden has been a truly great regular season player. But we've all chronicled the May and June collapses. And he's not been great. He's not been close to great. Another game last night with more turnovers, I think six, than baskets, two. I mean, it just, this goes on and on and on late in the playoffs. So what does Cleveland want? What's their goal? What's their ambition? Is it winning a championship? Because I don't know that this running it back. And by the way, we're told, Shams tells us, they're going to bring back the head coach. After that game one, in which he, Atkinson, was largely responsible for the failure of his team to get a 1-0 lead in the conference finals, and then telling us analytically they're winning these games. You can't have that. How serious is that program? How serious are the Cavaliers? And I really, the only thing I like that I've heard come from Donovan Mitchell, who apologized to the city of Cleveland because they deserve it. And I'm not one to look at Cleveland and say they quit last night. I'm not going to do that. I'm going to say that. Let my dear friend Charles Barkley take that, and he did. But they were dispirited, right? They gave up. I'm not going to say they quit. There's a difference to me between quitting and just being beaten into submission. They tapped out, the Cavaliers did. You want to run it back with that? You're going to give James Harden either $42 million because he's got the player option, or you could come up with something team-friendlier, like a 2-year deal for, say, $56 million. I'm going off the top of my head here. But so that gets you less money per year, but does it help what you've got on the court? Is Cleveland putting out there a team that can beat the Knicks, that can beat Indiana when healthy, when Halliburton's healthy, that can beat the Celtics whenever they figure out what the hell they were doing this spring? No. And maybe not even Orlando under some new tutelage. So I don't see running this back, but I can't figure out anything Cleveland is doing or saying in the last week.
1: After being traded to the Cavs from the Clippers at the beginning of February, James Harden averaged 20.5 points per game, 7.5 assists, almost 5 rebounds per game in Cleveland in the regular season. SportsCenter All Night, ESPN Radio. Cavs, perhaps some changes on the way after being swept in the conference finals. Also swept in the conference final, hockey's best team from the regular season.
2: McCarr has the puck with 9 seconds. Colorado can't get it in. At center ice, Eichel banks it in. This one will go to the final seconds, and this one is a home ice clincher. For the first time in franchise history, the Knights clinch the Western Conference at T-Mobile Arena. For the third time in 9 years, they're going to the Stanley Cup Final.
1: Golden Knights advance to play for the Cup, Fox Sports 98.9. The Colorado Avalanche, meanwhile, swept in the conference finals. They're the 13th straight President's Trophy winner that fails to reach the Stanley Cup final. The last to make it was the Blackhawks in 2013. ESPN analyst PK Subban.
4: It's a tough pill to swallow. I don't think it's so much about what Colorado did. I think it's about what Vegas did. Like, we have to really give Vegas credit. If you have a hockey team and you want to teach them how to play winning hockey, just go watch the four games that Vegas played. From top to bottom, guys, they didn't really make too many mistakes. And when they did, there was no doubt. They just came right back. And, you know, John Tortorella said it. There's a winning culture there. You saw that in this series. Even when there was pushback from Colorado, they never wavered. I have yet to see a playoff series of a team that consistently did all the intangibles in winning hockey in the playoffs. The physicality and the finishing of the checks and the blocking shots, all world. Forget everything else. Just the commitment to wear your opponent down, block shots. That's what gets you to a Stanley Cup final. They were unbelievable at it, and that demoralized the Colorado Avalanche. Like, for me, Colorado never quit, but it was a difficult grind for them. Seeing guys like Manson and Burns getting worn down over this series is not something you're accustomed to seeing in the National Hockey League, and I'm sure those guys will tell you. So you got to give Vegas a lot of credit for what happened. I think Colorado's still one of the best teams in the league. Just this wasn't their week. The last 10 days, everything changed, and Vegas just came in playing the best hockey of the year, and it showed.
1: Vegas going to the Stanley Cup Final for the third time in their 9 seasons since their inception. SportsCenter All Night, ESPN Radio. College football, SEC Commissioner Greg Sankey making it clear he doesn't anticipate any decisions on the college football playoff at the meetings this week in Florida. Says there's still time ahead of the December deadline. The potential to expand the playoff to 24 teams continues to be a large topic, especially with other conferences pushing. ESPN's Heather Dinich.
5: SEC Commissioner Greg Sankey said he's not opposed to considering a 24-team playoff, but there are real concerns here about the possibility of watering down the field and also devaluing the regular season. They're trying to get as much information as possible to figure out where that tipping point is. But I will tell you, there are people here, like Tennessee Athletic Director Danny White, who have come out and publicly said they are in favor of a 24-team playoff. South Carolina coach Shane Beamer told me one thing they seem to agree on is every coach in the room, or a majority of them at least, want more access. As far as devaluing the regular season, Oklahoma coach Brent Venables said that with a 24-team playoff, teams are still going to be competing for seeding and home games, and the regular season will always matter.
23: 24 teams, the schedule, you got to figure that out, and the possible casualties of playoff expansion are conference title games played in the first weekend of December. What are you hearing about the future of the SEC championship game?
5: Well, SEC Commissioner Greg Sankey reminded everyone that there are contracts and they are committed to those right now. But at the same time, Kirby Smart, Georgia's coach, came out today and said, look, if those conference championship games have to take a back seat, his biggest concern is the revenue. Sources have told me the SEC conference championship game generates between $80 to $100 million. So people want to know, will a 24-team field compensate for the loss of that money? But a lot of coaches here expressed fond memories of growing up and watching the SEC championship game and being a part of it and how important it is. And quite frankly, with a 9-game league schedule, Texas coach Steve Sarkisian said winning the SEC championship game this year could mean even more because it will be so much more difficult to get to it.
1: Georgia coach Kirby Smart backing the idea of having the SEC break away from the current structure to make its own rules if national rules are not adopted to the satisfaction of the SEC. First inning, lucky 13. That's next. SportsCenter All Night continues at ESPN Radio.
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5: 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On the diamond, how about the shot we saw in San Francisco?
6: How about a high drive to left by Marte? Crushed and gone. A home run for Cattell. It is his ninth of the season, and the Diamondbacks take a 6-2 lead.
7: And man, was that a rocket. Took 95 and turned it around at 114 miles an hour.
5: A shot it was. Arizona Sports 98-7. Diamondbacks beat the Giants 7-5. That home run, 452 feet, his ninth of the season. Longest homer for a Diamondbacks player this season. 10 450-foot homers since joining the Diamondbacks in 2018. Leads the team, does Marte. Diamondbacks, 9 wins in the last 10, all against the Giants or the Rockies. In San Diego, Padres and Phillies.
8: Harper blasts it right field, hooking towards the pole, and it is gone. A rocket by Bryce Harper. A first inning home run, his 13th home run of the season. And the Phillies are on the board first yet again. A first inning homer for Harper makes it 1-0.
5: And his first homer in his last 8 games. 94 WIP. Phillies edge the Padres 4-3. They're a Major League best 11th win in one score games. They're 11-5. Mariners 4-1 over the Athletics. Brewers shut out the Cardinals 6-0. Orioles a 6-1 win over the Rays, who've lost their last 3. Mets fall again. They fall to the Reds 7-2. 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
6: 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Right field. Out of here. We're tied. 2-2. Number 19.
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12: Swing and a high drive, deep right field. That ball is gone, and it's a grand slam for Jesus Sanchez. He blows it wide open with his first career grand slam. It's 8-1 Blue Jays in the bottom of the 6th.
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13: Guerrero drops the set to the letters. 1-2 to the plate. Harris a high, deep drive to center. Rafaela going back. Rafaela still back. And over his head, over the wall. Two-run homer, Michael Harris to the deepest part of the yard. Straightaway center field to the Braves. And on to their lead. It's now a 7-4 lead for the Braves here in the 8th.
4: Number 2.
5: Pivotal game 5 in Oklahoma City. 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
14: 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Here's Vassell driving, goes left hand, missed the layup, rebounded by the Thunder.
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14: 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Jaron McCain with a big triple, 6:11 to go. Timeout San Antonio.
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16: Tatar has the puck with 9 seconds. Colorado can't get it in. At center ice, Eichel banks it in. This one will go to the final seconds, and this one is a home ice clincher. For the first time in franchise history, the Knights clinch the Western Conference at T-Mobile Arena. For the third time in 9 years, they're going to the Stanley Cup Final.
5: They They've won six straight, tied for the longest in franchise postseason history. Jack Eichel?
9: I mean, we feel good. It was a heck of an effort from our group tonight. I think everyone stepped up and just a lot of commitment to winning. So really proud of the group tonight.
17: Obviously, the Tortorella component to this is also a massive part of the story. You took over late and then, you know, eight games left in the regular season and you won seven of them. Now look at it, where you are. Like Mark Stone said after the game, it was a shot of adrenaline for us when he came in and took over. How would you describe the impact that he's had on your group?
9: Yeah, his impact's been tremendous. I think his ability to communicate his message with the group and, every day I think he finds a different way to get us going. And he's got a really, really good pulse on the room and the feeling and the situation that we're in. So from the minute that he came in, Torts has been awesome. It's been a lot of fun playing for him, and so much credit goes to him and the rest of the coaching staff.
5: Golden Knights won 39 regular season games, first team since the 2002 Hurricanes to make the final with fewer than 40 regular season wins. In the driver's seat in the West, that's next. SportsCenter All Night at ESPN Radio.
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18: 2.9, here's Miller. Miller's open. Fires. Yes! The Pacers do it. Reggie Henson at the buzzer. Reggie Miller at the buzzer. I don't believe it.
4: And we're just getting started. The NBA is on ESPN Radio. 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
5: Charging toward Lord Stanley's Cup.
8: Attempt to redirect it on goal by Dowd, but Kulak defended him well. Dowd gets it up top. Coughlin, score!
5: Moment 27 years in the making.
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5: Plus, bad news, Cubs.
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12: 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Through the 82-game regular season, the Colorado Avalanche, best team in the NHL. They won 55 games, 121 points. They won the President's Trophy as the team with the best record in the regular season. But in the Western Conference Final against Vegas, Avs dropped the first two at home and then game three on the road. Tuesday in Vegas, Avs need a win to avoid a sweep. While Vegas looked to put the series away, Vegas scores the first two. Colorado adds one late in the third. Avs with the empty net trying to

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1: John Tortorella taking the Golden Knights to play for the Stanley Cup. 20 seasons, the most between Stanley Cup final appearances by a head coach all time. Won the Stanley Cup with the Lightning in 2004. Our Emily Kaplan caught up with Tortorella.
2: Don, you said you wanted to bring a confidence and a swagger in this group. What did you see in this series?
3: Yeah, we watch it right through the playoffs and comes to a little bit of a crescendo here, right? And they just don't waver. It's such a good group. I'm so proud of them. Now it starts, though. I consider we just played the playoffs. Now we're playing for the Stanley Cup.
2: 2 months ago, you're on the couch, you're in Florida, you're working with us. Now you're coaching again. You didn't know if you'd get that opportunity. What does it mean?
3: I feel so fortunate that Bill, Kelly, and George have given me the opportunity. I wasn't sure what was going to happen. And to join in with this group, the way the room is operated, and just the way the organization is, I'm thrilled and so fortunate.
2: You coach some great teams. Who do these guys remind you of?
3: Yeah, I don't know. You're catching me. I can't even think straight right now. But you know what they remind me? They remind me of a winner. They just know how to win. And like I said, now the real stuff starts. I consider the three rounds playoffs. Now we're playing for the Stanley Cup.
2: What are you most proud of right now? What are you most proud of?
3: Just the group. Just the group. There's no one particular person that carries the weight. It's a group situation, and that's what kept us together. When you have the ebbs and flows, it's a good group of staying together with the camaraderie.
1: John Tortorella, one of three coaches to reach the Stanley Cup final after taking over a team with 10 or fewer games left in the regular season. What did he bring to Vegas when he took over at the end of March? ESPN analyst PK Subban.
4: Experience, guidance, that's what you need from a coach. I think when he came in, these guys already know how to play. These guys know how to win. I'm just here to guide them. He did a lot more than just guide them. But, you know, my dad always says a parent's job is to clear the way, pave the way, and get out of the way. Well, Torts did just that with this group. He cleared the way for them. He gave them structure. He reminded them of how great they are and that they're capable of playing this way. Then they went out and did it. And they literally did it for four games. But this team has not looked back since John Tortorella has taken over. It's like a brand new team, and he's right. They are not playing in the playoffs now. They're playing for the Stanley Cup.
5: What they have collectively is really greater than their individual parts. What is it about, whether it's chemistry or cohesion or whatever, belief, like you said, Nicole, that makes this squad believe that they can go out there and not just take down the number one team in the league, but sweep them and go back to the Stanley Cup final?
4: Mindset is definitely important. But if I was a coach watching and wanting to teach my team on how to win in the playoffs and how to play winning hockey, just go watch all four games in this series. Forget all the hockey that you've watched this playoffs. Go watch these four games, because to me, if the Vegas Golden Knights play like this again, they're going to like the result at the end of this whole run. It was a masterful effort from top to bottom, from the coaching to the goaltending to the adjustments to superstars like Eichel and Dorofeev and Mitch Marner, to the depth guys like Dylan Coughlin, who scored, Colton Sissons, Kolazar, Cole Smith, who scored a big goal. Like, this is a top-to-bottom effort. It doesn't get better than this. This is the epitome of a team effort, and this is what you see from contending teams in the Stanley Cup playoffs. Winning the Stanley Cup is a team effort. Can't do it with just a coach. Can't do it with a couple stars. You got to have the whole group pulling on the rope, and Vegas does right now.
1: Vegas now off to the Stanley Cup final. They'll get either Montreal or Carolina. SportsCenter all night, ESPN Radio, NBA. A night ago, the Knicks closed out a sweep of the Cavs, advancing to their first appearance in the NBA Finals since 1999. They now wait in the wings for the winner of the Western Conference. Tuesday, Game 5 between the Spurs and the Thunder. They split the first four of their conference final series. Series tied 2-2. Pivotal Game 5 since, historically, the winner of Game 5 in a 2-2 series wins this series about 82% of the time. Tuesday in Oklahoma City, home team looking to its MVP.
6: Now it's high up in the air. It is tipped and controlled by Oklahoma City.
7: 7-2 run by Oklahoma.

0: City since that 9-0.
1: Here's SGA, drives down the right side, Fox wards him off, turns, shoots, scores. SGA has 13.
0: He's taking the game over. Victor Wembanyama is on the bench. This is a critical point right now for San Antonio.
1: SGA against Castle, stops, pops, and hits. SGA's got 19.
0: He has had a monster second quarter. Not just the free throws. The team is 14 for 14 in the second quarter from the free throw line.
1: SGA matching his entire game four output in the first half tonight.
2: Thunder would be up 11 at the break, and in the second half,
1: Lu Dort into the front court. Heels to his left, gets it in the hands of SGA. SGA pulls back, takes a three, and connects! 22 for Shai Gilgeous-Alexander. Mitch Johnson's seen enough. 2 minutes, 6 seconds into the third quarter. Timeout, San Antonio. 6:40 left in the third. Caruso lobs it too high for Holmgren. Gets it, and Wemby tried to block it, but Holmgren went up and stuffed it. Chet Holmgren takes on Wemby and wins it. Wemby coming down floor, just kind of staring at Holmgren after that hit. 87-73, Thunder.
2: Thunder in control in the fourth quarter. Oklahoma City would turn back any challenges the Spurs gave them.
1: 2:42 to go. Now to SGA, bodied just inside a half. Dribbles past the three-point line into the lane. Got deep and scored. They couldn't keep SGA out of the creases, and he's given the Thunder a 14-point edge.
0: They screened Wemby from helping out.
2: Thunder a 127-114 win in Game 5. Mark Kestacher, PJ Carlesimo called it right here on ESPN Radio. Thunder winning it at home. They take a 3-2 series lead. Shai Gilgeous-Alexander, 32 points, 9 assists. Jared McCain, 20 points, 3 rebounds, making his first start of the playoffs. And after the win, he spoke with our George Sedano.
3: Jared, this team rarely gets blown out. You got blown out in Game 4. What was said during the off days heading into this one that turned it around for you?
4: We know what to do. I think the main thing, the main message was get back to our basics. We know we're coming to a home crowd. We got to show out for them. But being in the details, just staying in the game, staying in the moment, and being present.
3: Speaking of staying in the moment, the MVP got 32 tonight. You've been his teammate now for a while. What makes him so special?
4: Man, everything. This dude, he works super hard. He's a great leader for us, and he's always poised. No matter what the situation is, you trust him. And I think his consistency, he talks about it a lot, but that really shows out here.
3: You guys held Wembanyama to 4 of 16 shooting tonight. What went into that?
4: Just a team defense. All together as one. He's a great player. And being able to come together as one and guard him.
3: And then lastly, a lot's been made about you being traded from Philadelphia, but I don't think enough has been made about you coming here to a championship organization and trying to fit in and create a role for yourself. How have you fit in so seamlessly?
4: Man, this team, the staff, the coaches, like, they're so awesome. I really love being here, and they welcome me. Like, every single, like, right when I got here, it was so easy to mesh in with these guys. Great group of guys, and they allow me to be confident out there and just be me.
3: Jared, congratulations. Thank you for the time.
4: Appreciate you.
2: Thunder get the win in Game 5. They take a 3-2 series lead. They're one win away from a second straight appearance in the NBA Finals. ESPN analyst Kendrick Perkins.
5: It's a combination of a lot of things. Number one, I can't believe I'm about to say this, but Wemby got punked tonight.
6: Ooh.
5: He got punked. Isaiah Hartenstein, I played him on both ends of the floor. That's number one. Number two, I hate watching Wemby play when he comes into games and he settled for jump shots. He forgot that he was a big man first with guard skills. When he plays with force and he's in attack mode, this team, the Spurs, are unbeatable. But I thought tonight the Thunder, Isaiah Hartenstein, Jalen Williams, they did an excellent job from the start to finish of keeping the body on them, playing physical with them, and throughout the course of the game, we started to see for the first time that Wemby looked tired. He didn't have his legs, and that's because of the physical play by the two centers, the big man for the Oklahoma City Thunder.
7: What is it about their collective roster that enables somebody to be there when they need them?
5: Well, first of all, they got a coach that actually could coach. Kenny Atkinson might need to take notes, okay?
7: Whoa.
5: Dagnall threw Jared McCain up in the starting lineup. That's number one. We know that SGA is going to get his 30 every now and then or every night. And the big man, Chet, and Isaiah Hartenstein both had double-doubles. But the best player on the Thunder in this series has been Alex Caruso. He has been the Swiss Army knife. He will cut you everywhere but loose, and he has been playing outstanding basketball this entire conference finals on both ends of the floor. To me, I thought the Spurs came out the gates. They were in attack mode, and all of a sudden, Alex Caruso, the heart and soul of this team, came into the game and changed the whole dynamic of this game. He gave OKC life. He gave them belief. He gave them hope. Whatever word you want to name down a dictionary that lifts someone up, that's Alex Caruso. He has been unbelievable. I said this last week, and I'm going to say it again. He is a top five role player in NBA history.
2: Thunder, one win away from their second straight appearance in the finals. Alex Caruso, 22 points, 6 assists for OKC as they go to 11-2 this postseason. Spurs back-to-back road losses for the first time since mid-January. OKC, 3-2 series lead, Game 6 Thursday, 8:30 Eastern in San Antonio. We'll, of course, have it here on ESPN Radio, presented by Gusto. Celtics coach Joe Mazzulla named the NBA's Coach of the Year Tuesday, officially wrapping up the NBA's postseason award schedule. Speaking of coaches in the NBA, the Cavaliers are keeping theirs. ESPN insider Shams Charania.
6: Sources tell me that Kenny Atkinson will return as head coach of the Cleveland Cavaliers for his third season. His job is safe. Over his first 2 years as coach of the Cavaliers, he's had a franchise-best win percentage of over 70%. The end was ugly, though. It was a sweep, 4-0 to the Cavs, or to the Knicks, I should say. But year-over-year growth for the Cavs, second round last season, coach of the year for Kenny Atkinson, the conference finals this year, and he's got the support of Donovan Mitchell and James Harden. And this is the first conference finals for the Cavaliers without a LeBron James-led team in 34 years. So there's a lot for the Cavaliers to deconstruct now over the coming days and weeks. I expect the Cavaliers front office to be opportunistic with potential roster upgrades this offseason.
2: The Cavaliers swept by the Knicks in that round. Changes perhaps coming. The thoughts of Kenny Smith?
8: Coach Atkinson said that they took a step.
2: Mm-hmm.
8: They took a step in terms of what it looks like on paper, meaning they got to the conference finals where the last years they did not. However, they also took a step backwards because they also were, it showed what you're vulnerable to everyone else in the Eastern Conference. The way the Knicks beat them, they've shown how vulnerable they are. The one thing that the Cavaliers are going to have to do, it's not all about personnel. Yes, James will get older, and there's some other players that you have to think about, but they have to change their offensive strategy and philosophy. They have to include the two guys in the interior more and figure out a way to conclude them more, because when the game slows down, being a ball-dominant six-second dribbler is not productive. And that's why the Knicks lost last year, because Brunson had to do the 6 seconds of more dribbling. And then this year they said, no, we're going to add people to our bench, and we're going to have more ball movement and more body movement, and we're going to be tougher to guard. So what happens today? You have the first time where we had, 130 points and no 20-point scorer.
2: Yeah.
8: Because you have spread the wealth. That is exactly what the Cleveland Cavaliers have to do if they want to move forward, because they took a step forward, but they went a step backwards in terms of being vulnerable.
2: Wound up being swept in the conference finals. Straight ahead, everybody got a hit, but not everybody got a win. That's next. SportsCenter All Night continues. It's ESPN Radio.
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20: Lamar showed up to voluntary workouts yesterday.
21: Jesse Bender is trying to establish himself. The best way to do that, it starts with Lamar being there, even though it's voluntary.
22: For him to be there and establish on day one, I'm the leader, this is how we're going to do things around here, that felt important.
2: Lamar Jackson taking to the field on Tuesday as the Ravens began week two of their OTAs. He missed practice during the first week with, quote, a couple of things going on. According to new head coach Jesse Minter, ESPN's Jeremy Fowler.
23: The latest is the Ravens want to hammer out a deal with Jackson, and the fact that he's in the building and has had better attendance this offseason than last is a sign of good faith. But they got to get this to the finish line. Now, Jackson is his own agent, so at least they have him in person now. They can try to hammer this out. I have talked to some people around the league who at least wonder, since Jackson is 2 years away from free agency, it's been at times rocky with Baltimore on the contract front. Does he want to wait out this year, play it out, ball out, let the market go higher when, you know, Caleb Williams and Drake May and Jaden Daniels, those guys could get new deals? His money would only go up at that point. So we'll see if Baltimore can close that gap in the next few months.
2: And he has been on the practice field. SportsCenter All Night, ESPN Radio, Monday, Memorial Day. Astros had three pitchers combined to no-hit the Rangers. Tuesday, the Rangers were not no-hit.
24: One and two, and here it comes. And Peterson hits one high and deep to right field. Back goes Smith to the wall, and that ball is history. That's 10 rows up. A three-run Jimmy Jack. For Jack Peterson, he has taken his time circling the bases. It's 8-0 Rangers in the first inning.
2: First inning, 105-3 the fan. Rangers, 8 runs. That's the second most in a first inning following a game where the team was no-hit in baseball history. Rangers beat the Astros 10-7. Astros' four-game win streak is snapped. 2-LA, Dodgers hosting the Rockies. This one turned into a blowout.
0: 0-2 pitch is swung on, hit in the air to center field and deep. Scott McCarthy turned around. He's back to the wall. It's gone. A home run for Mookie Betts. And he's dancing around second base, leaping and pumping his fist between second and third. Dodgers with a 2-0 lead. Mookie Betts, home run number 5. He swings, hits a high drive to left and deep. This ball back, and this ball is gone. A home run. Betts' second home run of the night. A 3-run shot, and the Dodgers lead it 13-1. A Mookie moment here in 2026 as Mookie announces he is back.
2: AM 570, LA Sports, Mookie Betts 3-for-5. 2 of the 3 hits were home runs, drives in 5. Betts 5 RBI, tied for the most in any game over the last 2 seasons. Shohei Ohtani was hit in the hand in the 4th inning. He was later subbed out. He is scheduled to start on Wednesday. Dodgers do get the win, 15-6. Fifth time over the last 30 seasons they've had 35 wins through their first 55 games. On the other side of that coin, Cubs put up a run on Tuesday, but they gave up 12 to the Pirates.
1: And the 1-1. Driven towards center, playable. Garcia's going to make the catch. And the Pirates make it 2 in a row, and the Cubs have lost 10 consecutive games. The final tonight, Pirates 12, Cubs 1.
2: Cubs Radio Network, Pirates' fourth game with 10 or more runs this season. Third straight win overall. Cubs, meanwhile, 10 straight losses. ESPN analyst Eduardo Perez.
3: There's a couple things that you get a perfect storm from, right? The injuries that they have sustained on the pitching front is real. Cabrera now goes down to the IL with blisters in his hands. That just hurts and adds to it. But not being able to have the swing and miss from the pitching standpoint, I think hurts the Cubs. Look, they play really well defensively, up the middle. They've made some mistakes. Yes, they have. And then you look at the hitting part of it. Have they been successful staying within the zone? The answer is no. They've chased out of the zone. And if you look at guys that usually do not chase, you have guys on that roster that have been able to do that. But unfortunately for the Cubs, it has not been the right formula as of late. They played well a month ago, and then all of a sudden they can't figure things out, and they need to be aggressive trying to figure things out now in the zone offensively, something they haven't been able to do.
2: Cubs are the second team in baseball history to have multiple 10-game win streaks and a 10-game losing streak in the same season. Yankees pound the Royals.
4: Rosario drives that to right field. That ball is gone. Hits off the top of the wall and gets out. Second home run of the night for Amed Rosario. Big smile on his face. He pumps the right fist, and a four-hit night for Rosario.
2: As the Yankees beat the Royals 15-1, Yes Network with the call, 24 hits for the Yankees in the win. Angels get a bunch of runs with one swing.
7: Grissom awaits the pitch and swings at this one and lifts a high fly ball that's carrying deep out into right center field, and that ball is out of here. It's a grand slam for Vaughn Grissom. And the Angels are on top in this ball game. The Halos lead it 9-6.
2: Angels Radio AM 830. Angels a 10-6 win over Detroit. Detroit's seventh straight home loss. Are they right to keep their coach? That's next. It's ESPN Radio.
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10: Cubs lose to the Pirates. That's now 10 straight losses for Chicago. Vegas sweeps through the Western Conference Final. They will play for the Stanley Cup. Thunder, one win away from advancing to the NBA Finals.
11: 6 seconds to go. Oklahoma City clears the timeline. They've been on their feet for most of the fourth quarter, and the Oklahoma City Thunder take the pivotal fifth game, 127-114 over San Antonio, and they got a shot to return to the NBA Finals if they can win Thursday night in South Texas.
10: 127-114, Thunder with the win in Game 5. Shea Gilgeous-Alexander, 32 points as OKC bounces back from the Game 4 loss.
12: I think we just learned from our mistakes. We learned from what we talked about as a group, and we just applied it tonight. I think that is the most important thing. Like, a series, especially against a good team, is like a chess match. Like, you go back and forth with adjustments and game plans and switching the things and trying new things. And I think, like, they obviously punched us really good in Game 4. We got better than the team that played Game 4 for Game 5.
10: 32 points for SGA, half of them coming from the free throw line. 16 of 17 from the line. 16 free throws, a playoff career high. Thunder get the win. They are a win away from a second straight appearance in the NBA Finals. You heard the game here on ESPN Radio as the Thunder pick up a 10th straight playoff win following a loss. Mark Kestisher, PJ Carlissimo had the call for us. Back to OKC. Mark.
11: Jay, thank you very much. The Oklahoma City Thunder since the postseason 2 years ago, have not lost back-to-back playoff games. Tonight in the crucial fifth game of this series, tied at two games apiece, Oklahoma City, PJ, got 32 points from Shai Gilgeous-Alexander. Coach Mark Degnalt pushed the right buttons. Jared McCain, he gave him a start, 18 of his 20 in the second half, and the Thunder now up 3-2 in the series.
13: Yeah, and how about the two bigs, Kesty? Kind of quietly, I mean, we talked about them all night, but Chet Holmgren was 6-for-9 from the field. Isaiah Hartenstein was 6-for-8. They both had double-doubles. 16 points, 11 boards for Chet, 12 points, 15 boards for Isaiah Hartenstein. They got the better of Victor Wembanyama. They held Victor to 20, but it took 4-for-15 shooting. And the SGA, as good as he was, the MVP, only shot 7-for-19 again. The defense has really been a problem for him, the way they're contesting him and the way they're being really physical. But as usual, he gets himself to the free throw line, goes 16-for-17 from the free throw line. You see the OKC defense, if you just read the numbers, field goal percentage, 48% OKC, 40% San Antonio, 44 from three, OKC, 29 from three for San Antonio. Excellent defensive performance. And guess who, arguably again, was the best player on the floor for the OKC Thunder? Alex Caruso.
11: Alex Caruso off the bench with a 22-point effort. So this is what we know. OKC last year twice, 2-2 at home, one game five. They won both series, but they didn't close out on the road in game six. So San Antonio, the young Spurs at home, trying to force this to the limit coming up on Thursday night.
13: Well, they're going to need a super effort. There's no question about that. Both of these teams are getting tired the deeper they get into the series. Dylan Harper has not looked the same to me since his injury. De'Aaron Fox is limping, and he really struggled tonight. Devin Vassell, for the first time, struggled. More OKC Thunder stepping up. And we still have in the bullpen, I don't know whether we're going to see them, but you got J-Dub and A.J. Mitchell. Another aspect of this game that makes it more, even more impressive, the way OKC took care of business without two of their main cogs.
11: OKC would like to take care of business in six because the Knicks are waiting with a lot of rest, healthy, and on a generational run right now, having won 11 straight, waiting for their NBA Finals partner. We know this, Oklahoma City is one win away from making it back-to-back trips to the finals. They'll take a 3-2 series lead to San Antonio for Game 6 Thursday night here on ESPN Radio. Game 5 goes to Oklahoma City, 127-114 over San Antonio. For PJ Carlesimo, I'm Mark Kestisher right here on your home for the NBA, ESPN Radio, and the ESPN app. Let's go back to our pal Jay Reynolds in the studio.
10: All right, Mark. Thunder, third straight Game 5 win in a series tied 2-2. Game 6, as you mentioned, Thursday. We'll have it here on ESPN Radio. SportsCenter all night. Knicks, as you mentioned, Mark, waiting in the wings after their sweep of the Cavaliers. New York into the finals for the first time since 1999. They do it under Mike Brown, who took over as head coach a year ago when the franchise made a divisive coaching change. Former Knicks forward Charles Oakley.
14: I think every coach on the bench got a position to play in every quarter. Then they got another thing they do is watch the matchups. So the other team put somebody in, they've got somebody in the game. If it don't fit their matchup, they'll get some off the bench. So I think really made some adjustments for playing guys, you know, even though you start. But if you see a matchup that the guy can't probably, you know, later on, like, you know, 34th quarter, see they like, they go to the bench. But the guys just been playing well. The coaching staff doing a great job. Mike Brown, you got to give him credit. He got them where they didn't go last year. And that was the key, get them to the finals.
10: Charles Oakley earlier on Freddie and Harry. Weekday afternoons here on ESPN Radio. As for Cleveland, Cavs are swept in the conference finals, but they're keeping their coach, Kenny Atkinson, returning for a third season to lead the team with his staff after being swept. ESPN insider Brian Windhorst.
15: Kenny Atkinson's won almost 120 regular season games the last 2 years. It led to the Cavs, I think, to maybe their eighth conference finals in 56 years of existence. Like, the fact that he would have to be verified to return is an indication of how bad the conference finals went. But okay, now look forward. James Harden holds the key to what happens with this Cavs offseason. Let me explain to you how. He has a $42 million player option. I expect him to waive that player option and enter into a new contract with the Cavs, a multi-year deal that would take that $42 million $2 million down a little bit and give him more guaranteed money long term. What that would accomplish is allow the Cavs to move into the second, move out of the second apron, which would give them the opportunity to potentially do some more business. What would that business be? Well, now here's where it gets complicated because there's several different pathways they could go. Look, the Knicks a year ago made the conference finals and they said, we believe in this team and we're going to bring them back and we're going to ride it again. And look what happened. They're in the finals. The difference was the Knicks team were very impressive in the playoffs last year, upsetting the Boston Celtics. The Cavs were 8-10 in the playoffs this year. So the question is, what do they do? Already this year, when they traded James Harden, 26-year-old Darius Garland for 36-year-old James Harden, they indicated they were willing to more invest in the now. So you ask yourself the question, will they be willing to touch any of their other young core players? Will they be looking at willing to touch Jared Allen? There's a market for him. That contract is a very valuable contract. Will they touch Evan Mobley, defensive player of the year last year, who would be considered untouchable? If they put Evan Mobley on the market, they would be able to get an incredible return for him, both either a star or potentially other high-quality players. Or will they chase someone in free agency? When I walked off the court yesterday, every Cavs fan I encountered, what about LeBron? What about LeBron? What about LeBron? As of right now, the Cavs are only in position to pay the minimum salary contract. That's $3 million. LeBron made over $50 million this year. He has not given an indication that he is willing to take that kind of drastic pay cut. He's also about to enter into some level of a negotiation with the Lakers.
16: Right.
15: If there's a time that comes where we find out that LeBron is willing to take that kind of pay cut, then we shall talk about that. But right now, the Cavs are really not in position to even execute a sign-and-trade, much less a free agent contract. If LeBron indicates to them, I really, really want to come to Cleveland, then we could see some action. But right now, I think it's wait and see.
10: Next season, James Harden's going to be 37 years old, and in his 18th NBA season, he's an 11-time All-Star. But do the Cavs bring him back? Here's our Michael Wilbon.
17: It depends what you're judging. And we, as we sit here, Christine, in late May, I'm judging the playoffs. And James Harden has been a truly great regular season player. But we've all chronicled the May and June collapses. And he's not been great. He's not been close to great. Another game last night with more turnovers, I think six, than baskets, two. I mean, it just, this goes on and on and on late in the playoffs. So what does Cleveland want? What's their goal? What's their ambition? Is it winning a championship? Because I don't know that this running it back. And by the way, we're told, Shams tells us, they're going to bring back the head coach. After that game one, in which he, Atkinson, was largely responsible for the failure of his team to get a 1-0 lead in the conference finals, and then telling us analytically they're winning these games. You can't have that. How serious is that program? How serious are the Cavaliers? And I really, the only thing I like that I've heard come from Donovan Mitchell, who apologized to the city of Cleveland because they deserve it. And I'm not one to look at Cleveland and say they quit last night. I'm not going to do that. I'm going to say that. Let my dear friend Charles Barkley take that, and he did. But they were dispirited, right? They gave up. I'm not going to say they quit. There's a difference to me between quitting and just being beaten in the submission. They tapped out, the Cavaliers did. You want to run it back with that? You're going to give James Harden either $42 million because he's got the player option, or you could come up with something team-friendlier, like a two-year deal for, say, $56 million. I'm going off the top of my head here. But so that gets you less money per year, but does it help what you've got on the court? Is Cleveland putting out there a team that can beat the Knicks, that can beat Indiana when healthy, when Halliburton's healthy, that can beat the Celtics whenever they figure out what the hell they were doing this spring? No. And maybe not even Orlando under some new tutelage. So I don't see running this back, but I can't figure out anything Cleveland is doing or saying in the last week.
10: After being traded to the Cavs from the Clippers at the beginning of February, James Harden averaged 20.5 points per game, 7.5 assists, almost 5 rebounds per game in Cleveland in the regular season. SportsCenter All Night, ESPN Radio. Cavs, perhaps some changes on the way after being swept in the conference finals. Also swept in the conference final, hockey's best team from the regular season.
18: Makar has the puck with 9 seconds. Colorado can't get it in. At center ice, Eichel banks it in. This one will go to the final seconds, and this one is a home ice blitzer. For the first time in franchise history, tonight,
10: Golden Knights advance to play for the Cup. Fox Sports 98.9. The Colorado Avalanche, meanwhile, swept in the conference finals. They're the 13th straight President's Trophy winner that fails to reach the Stanley Cup final. The last to make it was the Blackhawks in 2013. ESPN analyst PK Subban.
16: It's a tough pill to swallow. I don't think it's so much about what Colorado did. I think it's about what Vegas did. Like, we have to really give Vegas credit. If you have a hockey team and you want to teach them how to play winning hockey, just go watch the four games that Vegas played. From top to bottom, guys, they didn't really make too many mistakes. And when they did, there was no doubt. They just came right back. And, you know, John Tortorella said it. There's a winning culture there. You saw that in this series. Even when there was pushback from Colorado, they never wavered. I have yet to see a playoff series of a team that consistently did all the intangibles in winning hockey in the playoffs. The physicality and the finishing of the checks and the blocking shots, all world. Forget everything else. Just the commitment to wear your opponent down, block shots. That's what gets you to a Stanley Cup final. They were unbelievable at it, and that demoralized the Colorado Avalanche. Like, for me, Colorado never quit, but it was a difficult grind for them. Seeing guys like Manson and Burns getting worn down over this series is not something you're accustomed to seeing in the National Hockey League, and I'm sure those guys will tell you. So you got to give Vegas a lot of credit for what happened. I think Colorado's still one of the best teams in the league. Just this wasn't their week. The last 10 days, everything changed, and Vegas just came in playing the best hockey of the year, and it showed.
10: Vegas going to the Stanley Cup Final for the third time in their 9 seasons since their inception. SportsCenter All Night, ESPN Radio. College football, SEC Commissioner Greg Sankey making it clear he doesn't anticipate any decisions on the college football playoff at the meetings this week in Florida. Says there's still time ahead of the December deadline. The potential to expand the playoff to 24 teams continues to be a large topic, especially with other conferences pushing. ESPN's Heather Dinich.
19: SEC Commissioner Greg Sankey said he's not opposed to considering a 24-team playoff, but there are real concerns here about the possibility of watering down the field and also devaluing the regular season. They're trying to get as much information as possible to figure out where that tipping point is. But I will tell you, there are people here, like Tennessee Athletic Director Danny White, who have come out and publicly said they are in favor of a 24-team playoff. South Carolina coach Shane Beamer told me one thing they seem to agree on is every coach in the room, or a majority of them at least, want more access. As far as devaluing the regular season, Oklahoma coach Brent Venables said that with a 24-team playoff, teams are still going to be competing for seeding and home games, and the regular season will always matter.
20: 24 teams, the schedule, you got to figure that out, and the possible casualties of playoff expansion are conference title games played in the first weekend of December. What are you hearing about the future of the SEC championship game?
19: Well, SEC Commissioner Greg Sankey reminded everyone that there are contracts and they are committed to those right now. But at the same time, Kirby Smart, Georgia's coach, came out today and said, look, if those conference championship games have to take a back seat, his biggest concern is the revenue. Sources have told me the SEC conference championship game generates between $80 to $100 million. So people want to know, will a 24-team field compensate for the loss of that money? But a lot of coaches here expressed fond memories of growing up and watching the SEC championship game and being a part of it and how important it is. And quite frankly, with a 9-game league schedule, Texas coach Steve Sarkisian said winning the SEC championship game this year could mean even more because it will be so much more difficult to get to it.
10: Georgia coach Kirby Smart backing the idea of having the SEC break away from the current structure to make its own rules if national rules are not adopted to the satisfaction of the SEC. First inning, lucky 13. That's next. SportsCenter All Night continues at ESPN Radio.
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7: 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On the diamond, how about the shot we saw in San Francisco?
8: How about a high drive to left by Marte? Crushed and gone. A home run for Cattell. It is his ninth of the season, and the Diamondbacks take a 6-2 lead.
9: And man, was that a rocket. Took 95 and turned it around at 114 miles an hour.
7: A shot it was. Arizona Sports 98-7. Diamondbacks beat the Giants 7-5. That home run, 452 feet, his ninth of the season. Longest homer for a Diamondbacks player this season. 10 450-foot homers since joining the Diamondbacks in 2018. Leads the team, does Marte. Diamondbacks, 9 wins in the last 10, all against the Giants or the Rockies. In San Diego, Padres and Phillies.
8: Harper blasts it right field, hooking towards the pole, and it is gone. A rocket by Bryce Harper. A first inning home run, his 13th home run of the season. And the Phillies are on the board first yet again. A first inning homer for Harper makes it 1-0.
7: And his first homer in his last 8 games. 94 WIP. Phillies edge the Padres 4-3. They're a Major League best 11th win in one score games. They're 11-5. Mariners 4-1 over the Athletics. Brewers shut out the Cardinals 6-0. Orioles a 6-1 win over the Rays, who've lost their last 3. Mets fall again. They fall to the Reds 7-2. 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
7: 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ESPN 1000.
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13: Swing and a drive. Right field. Out of here. We're tied. 2-2. Number 19.
14: He caught it toward the end of the bat, but he's a strong man. He caught enough of it.
10: Number 4.
7: Blue Jays, 8-1 winners over the Marlins. Half of their runs coming with one swing. 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
15: Two out, spaces loaded, the pitch. Swing and a high drive, deep right field. That ball is gone, and it's a grand slam for Jesus Sanchez. He blows it wide open with his first career grand slam. It's 8-1 Blue Jays in the bottom of the sixth.
10: Number 3.
7: Braves have baseball's best record on the road and pick up another win at Fenway. 680 The Fan.
16: Guerrero drops the set to the letters. 1-2 to the plate. Harris a high, deep drive to center. Rafaela going back. Rafaela still back. And over his head, over the wall. Two-run homer, Michael Harris to the deepest part of the yard. Straightaway center field to the Braves. And on to their lead. It's now a 7-4 lead for the Braves here in the eighth.
10: Number 2.
7: Pivotal game 5 in Oklahoma City. And it's the home team moving in front in the conference finals. 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
17: 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Jared McCain with a big triple, 6:11 to go. Timeout San Antonio.
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19: Matar has the puck with 9 seconds. Colorado can't get it in. At center ice, Eichel banks it in. This one will go to the final seconds, and this one is a home ice clincher. For the first time in franchise history, the Knights clinch the Western Conference at T-Mobile Arena. 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
7: They've won 6 straight. Tied for the longest in franchise postseason history, Jack Eichel.
20: I mean, we feel good. It was a heck of an effort from our group tonight. I think everyone stepped up and just a lot of commitment to winning. So really proud of the group tonight.
21: Obviously, the Tortorella component to this is also a massive part of the story. You took over late and then, 8 games left in the regular season and you won 7 of them. Now look at where you are. Like Mark Stone said after the game, it was a shot of adrenaline for us when he came in and took over. How would you describe the impact that he's had on your group?
20: Yeah, his impact's been tremendous. I think his ability to communicate his message with the group and every day I think he finds a different way to get us going, and he's got a really, really good pulse on the room and the feeling and the situation that we're in. So from the minute that he came in, Torts has been awesome. It's been a lot of fun playing for him, and so much credit goes to him and the rest of the coaching staff.
7: Golden Knights won 39 regular season games, first team since the 2002 Hurricanes to make the final with fewer than 40 regular season wins. In the driver's seat in the West, that's next. 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
4: Pass to Caruso, fake the three, back to SGA, 4-3, and he hits it right at the end of the shot clock.
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3: Charging toward Lord Stanley's Cup.
6: Attempt to redirect it on goal by Dowd, but Kulak defended him well. Dowd gets it up top. Coughlin, score!
3: Moment 27 years in the making.
7: The most important thing as a coach that you have to do is to get your players to believe in you and what you're presenting. 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
8: 2-2, swing high, fly ball toward the notch in deep left center field. 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Ace Merlin Valdez!
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10: In the driver's seat, in one series, door closed in the other. 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Through the 82-game regular season, the Colorado Avalanche, best team in the NHL. They won 55 games, 121 points. They won the President's Trophy as the team with the best record in the regular season. But in the Western Conference Final against Vegas, Avs dropped the first two at home and then game three on the road. Tuesday in Vegas, Avs need a win to avoid a sweep. While Vegas looked to put the series away, Vegas scores the first two. Colorado adds one late in the third. Avs with the empty net trying to tie it up.
11: McCarr has the puck with 9 seconds. Colorado can't get it in. At center ice, Eichel banks it in. This one will go to the final seconds. And this one is a home ice clincher.
10: Fox Sports 98-921, the final. Vegas sweeps the Western Conference Final. And as you heard, they've been in the NHL for 9 seasons. They're making their third trip to the Stanley Cup Final. Seventh team in NHL history to sweep a best of seven against the league's number one seed. John Tortorella taking the Golden Knights to play for the Stanley Cup. 20 seasons, the most between Stanley Cup.

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1: What does it mean?
2: I feel so fortunate that Bill, Kelly, and George have given me the opportunity. I wasn't sure what was going to happen. And to join in with this group, the way the room is operated, and just the way the organization is, I'm thrilled and so fortunate.
1: You coach some great teams. Who do these guys remind you of?
2: Yeah, I don't know. You're catching me. I can't even think straight right now. But you know what they remind me? They remind me of a winner. They just know how to win. And like I said, now the real stuff starts. I consider the three rounds playoffs. Now we're playing for the Stanley Cup.
1: What are you most proud of right now? What are you most proud of?
2: Just the group. Just the group. There's no one particular person that carries the weight. It's a group situation, and that's what kept us together. When you have the ebbs and flows, it's a good group of staying together with the camaraderie.
3: John Tortorella, one of three coaches to reach the Stanley Cup final after taking over a team with 10 or fewer games left in the regular season. What did he bring to Vegas when he took over at the end of March? ESPN analyst PK Subban.
4: Experience, guidance, that's what you need from a coach. I think when he came in, these guys already know how to play. These guys know how to win. I'm just here to guide them. He did a lot more than just guide them. But, you know, my dad always says a parent's job is to clear the way, pave the way, and get out of the way. Well, Torts did just that with this group. He cleared the way for them. He gave them structure. He reminded them of how great they are and that they're capable of playing this way. Then they went out and did it. And they literally did it for four games. But this team has not looked back since John Tortorella has taken over. It's like a brand new team, and he's right. They are not playing in the playoffs now. They're playing for the Stanley Cup.
5: What they have collectively is really greater than their individual parts. What is it about, whether it's chemistry or cohesion
1: or
5: whatever, belief, like you said, Nicole, that makes this squad believe that they can go out there and not just take down the number one team in the league, but sweep them and go back to the Stanley Cup final?
4: Mindset is definitely important. But if I was a coach watching and wanting to teach my team on how to win in the playoffs and how to play winning hockey, just go watch all four games in this series. Forget all the hockey that you've watched this playoffs. Go watch these four games, because to me, if the Vegas Golden Knights play like this again, they're going to like the result at the end of this whole run. It was a masterful effort from top to bottom, from the coaching to the goaltending to the adjustments to superstars like Eichel and Dorofeev and Mitch Marner, to the depth guys like Dylan Coughlin, who scored, Colton Sissons, Kolazar, Cole Smith, who scored a big goal. Like, this is a top-to-bottom effort. It doesn't get better than this. This is the epitome of a team effort, and this is what you see from contending teams in the Stanley Cup playoffs. Winning the Stanley Cup is a team effort. Can't do it with just a coach. Can't do it with a couple stars. You got to have the whole group pulling on the rope, and Vegas does right now.
3: Vegas now off to the Stanley Cup final. They'll get either Montreal or Carolina. SportsCenter all night, ESPN Radio, NBA. A night ago, the Knicks closed out a sweep of the Cavs, advancing to their first appearance in the NBA Finals since 1999. They now wait in the wings for the winner of the Western Conference. Tuesday, Game 5 between the Spurs and the Thunder. They split the first four of their conference final series. Series tied 2-2. Pivotal Game 5 since, historically, the winner of Game 5 in a 2-2 series wins this series about 82% of the time. Tuesday in Oklahoma City, home team looking to its MVP.
6: Now it's high up in the air. It is tipped and controlled by Oklahoma City.
7: 7-2 run by Oklahoma City since that 9-0.
6: Here's SGA, drives down the right side. Fox wards him off, turns, shoots, scores. SGA has 13.
7: He's taking the game over. Victor Wembanyama is on the bench. This is a critical point right now for San Antonio.
6: SGA against Castle. Stops, pops, and hits. SGA's got 19.
7: He has had a monster second quarter. Not just the free throws. The team is 14 for 14 in the second quarter from the free throw line.
6: SGA matching his entire game four output in the first half tonight.
3: Thunder would be up 11 at the break, and in the second half,
6: Lou Dort.

0: into the front court. Heels to his left, gets it in the hands of SGA. SGA pulls back, takes a three, and connects! 22 for Shai Gilgeous-Alexander. Mitch Johnson seen enough. 2 minutes, 6 seconds into the third quarter. Timeout, San Antonio. 6:40 left in the third. Caruso lobs it too high for Holmgren, gets it, and Wemby tried to block it, but Holmgren went up and stuffed it. Chet Holmgren takes on Wemby and wins it. Wemby coming down floor, just kind of staring at Holmgren after that hit. 87-73, Thunder.
1: Thunder in control and in the fourth quarter. Oklahoma City would turn back any challenges the Spurs gave them.
0: 2:42 to go. Now to SGA, bodied just inside a half. Dribbles past the three-point line into the lane. Got deep and scored. They couldn't keep SGA out of the creases, and he's given the Thunder a 14-point edge.
2: They screened Wemby from helping out.
1: Thunder a 127-114 win in Game 5. Mark Kestacher, PJ Carlesimo called it right here on ESPN Radio. Thunder winning it at home. They take a 3-2 series lead. Shai Gilgeous-Alexander, 32 points, 9 assists. Jared McCain, 20 points, 3 rebounds, making his first start of the playoffs. And after the win, he spoke with our George Sedano.
3: Jared, this team rarely gets blown out. You got blown out in Game 4. What was said during the off days heading into this one that turned it around for you?
4: We know what to do. I think the main message was get back to our basics. We know we're coming to a home crowd. We got to show out for them. But being in the details, just staying in the game, staying in the moment, and being present.
3: Speaking of staying in the moment, the MVP got 32 tonight. You've been his teammate now for a while. What makes him so special?
4: Man, everything. This dude, he works super hard. He's a great leader for us, and he's always poised. No matter what the situation is, you trust him. And I think his consistency, he talks about it a lot, but that really shows out here.
3: You guys held Wembanyama to 4 of 16 shooting tonight. What went into that?
4: Just a team defense. All together as one. He's a great player. And being able to come together as one and guard him.
3: And then lastly, a lot's been made about you being traded from Philadelphia, but I don't think enough has been made about you coming here to a championship organization and trying to fit in and create a role for yourself. How have you fit in so seamlessly?
4: Man, this team, the staff, the coaches, like, they're so awesome. I really love being here, and they welcome me. Like, every single, like, right when I got here, it was so easy to mesh in with these guys. Great group of guys, and they allow me to be confident out there and just be me.
3: Jared, congratulations. Thank you for the time.
4: Appreciate you.
1: Thunder get the win in Game 5. They take a 3-2 series lead. They're one win away from a second straight appearance in the NBA Finals. ESPN analyst Kendrick Perkins.
5: It's a combination of a lot of things. Number one, I can't believe I'm about to say this, but Wemby got punked tonight.
6: Ooh.
5: He got punked. Isaiah Hartenstein, I played him on both ends of the floor. That's number one. Number two, I hate watching Wemby play when he comes into games and he settled for jump shots. He forgot that he was a big man first with guard skills. When he plays with force and he's in attack mode, this team, the Spurs, are unbeatable. But I thought tonight the Thunder, Isaiah Hartenstein, Jalen Williams, they did an excellent job from the start to finish of keeping the body on them, playing physical with them, and throughout the course of the game, we started to see for the first time that Wemby looked tired. He didn't have his legs, and that's because of the physical play by the two centers, the big man for the Oklahoma City Thunder.
7: What is it about their collective roster that enables somebody to be there when they need them?
5: Well, first of all, they got a coach that actually could coach. Kenny Atkinson might need to take notes, okay?
7: Whoa.
5: Dagnall threw Jared McCain up in the starting lineup. That's number one. We know that SGA is going to get his 30 every now and then every night. And the big man, Chet, and Isaiah Hartenstein both had double-doubles. But the best player on the Thunder in this series has been Alex Caruso. He has been the Swiss Army knife. He will cut you everywhere but loose, and he has been playing outstanding basketball this entire conference finals on both ends of the floor. To me, I thought the Spurs came out the gates. They were in attack mode, and all of a sudden, Alex Caruso, the heart and soul of this team, came into the game and changed the whole dynamic of this game. He gave OKC life. He gave them belief. He give them hope. Whatever word you want to name down a dictionary that lifts someone up, that's Alex Caruso. He has been unbelievable. I said this last week, and I'm going to say it again. He is a top five role player in NBA history.
1: Thunder, one win away from their second straight appearance in the finals. Alex Caruso, 22 points, 6 assists for OKC as they go to 11-2 this postseason. Spurs back-to-back road losses for the first time since mid-January. OKC 3-2 series lead, Game 6 Thursday, 8:30 Eastern in San Antonio. We'll, of course, have it here on ESPN Radio, presented by Gusto. Celtics coach Joe Mazzulla named the NBA's Coach of the Year Tuesday, officially wrapping up the NBA's postseason award schedule. Speaking of coaches in the NBA, the Cavaliers are keeping theirs. ESPN insider Shams Charania.
6: Sources tell me that Kenny Atkinson will return as head coach of the Cleveland Cavaliers for his third season. His job is safe. Over his first 2 years as coach of the Cavaliers, he's had a franchise-best win percentage of over 70%. The end was ugly, though. It was a sweep, 4-0 to the Cavs, or to the Knicks, I should say. But year-over-year growth for the Cavs, second round last season, coach of the year for Kenny Atkinson, the conference finals this year, and he's got the support of Donovan Mitchell and James Harden. And this is the first conference finals for the Cavaliers without a LeBron James-led team in 34 years. So there's a lot for the Cavaliers to deconstruct now over the coming days and weeks. I expect the Cavaliers front office to be opportunistic with potential roster upgrades this offseason.
1: The Cavaliers swept by the Knicks in that round. Changes perhaps coming. The thoughts of Kenny Smith?
8: Coach Atkinson said that they took a step.
1: Mm-hmm.
8: They took a step in terms of what it looks like on paper, meaning they got to the conference finals where the last years they did not. However, they also took a step backwards because they also were, it showed what you're vulnerable to everyone else in the Eastern Conference. The way the Knicks beat them, they've shown how vulnerable they are. The one thing that the Cavaliers are going to have to do, it's not all about personnel. Yes, James will get older, and there's some other players that you have to think about, but they have to change their offensive strategy and philosophy. They have to include the two guys in the interior more and figure out a way to include them more, because when the game slows down, being a ball-dominant six-second dribbler is not productive. And that's why the Knicks lost last year, because Brunson had to do the six seconds of more dribbling. And then this year they said, no, we're going to add people to our bench, and we're going to have more ball movement and more body movement, and we're going to be tougher to guard. So what happens today? You have the first time where you have, what, 130 points and no 20-point scorer.
1: Yeah.
8: Because you have spread the wealth. That is exactly what the Cleveland Cavaliers have to do if they want to move forward, because they took a step forward, but they went a step backwards in terms of being vulnerable.
1: Wound up being swept in the conference finals. Straight ahead, everybody got a hit, but not everybody got a win. That's next. SportsCenter All Night continues. It's ESPN Radio.
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13: 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What happens if someone gets sick when you're away from home? Joining us now is Dr. Peter McCullough with some smart ways to be prepared before summer begins. 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
6: Lamar showed up to voluntary workouts yesterday.
7: Jesse Bender is trying to establish himself. The best way to do that, it starts with Lamar being there, even though it's voluntary.
8: For him to be there and establish on day one, I'm the leader, this is how we're going to do things around here, that felt important.
5: Lamar Jackson taking to the field on Tuesday as the Ravens began week two of their OTAs. He missed practice during the first week with, quote, a couple of things going on, according to new head coach Jesse Minter. ESPN's Jeremy Fowler.
9: The latest is the Ravens want to hammer out a deal with Jackson, and the fact that he's in the building and has had better attendance this offseason than last is a sign of good faith. But they got to get this to the finish line. Now, Jackson is his own agent, so at least they have him in person now. They can try to hammer this out. I have talked to some people around the league who at least wonder, since Jackson is 2 years away from free agency, it's been at times rocky with Baltimore in the contract front. Does he want to wait out this year, play it out, ball out, let the market go higher when, you know, Caleb Williams and Drake May and Jaden Daniels, those guys could get new deals? His money would only go up at that point. So we'll see if Baltimore can close that gap in the next few months.
5: And he has been on the practice field. SportsCenter All Night, ESPN Radio. Monday, Memorial Day, Astros had three pitchers combined to no-hit the Rangers. Tuesday, the Rangers were not no-hit.
10: One and two, and here it comes. And Peterson hits one high and deep to right field. Back goes Smith to the wall, and that ball is history. That's 10 rows up. A three-run Jimmy Jack. For Jack Peterson, he is taking his time circling the bases. It's 8-0 Rangers in the first inning.
5: First inning, 105-3 the fan. Rangers, 8 runs. That's the second most in a first inning following a game where the team was no-hit in baseball history. Rangers beat the Astros 10-7. Astros' four-game win streak is snapped. To L.A., Dodgers hosting the Rockies. This one turned into a blowout.
11: 0-2 pitch is swung on, hit in the air to center field and deep. Scott McCarthy turned around. He's back to the wall. It's gone. A home run for Mookie Betts. He's dancing around second base, leaping and pumping his fist between second and third. Dodgers with a 2-0 lead. Mookie Betts, home run number 5. He swings, hits a high drive to left and deep. This ball back.

0: And this ball is gone. A home run. Betts' second home run of the night. A three-run shot. And the Dodgers lead it 13-1. A Mookie moment here in 2026 as Mookie announces he is back.
1: AM 570, LA Sports. Mookie Betts, 3-for-5. Two of the three hits were home runs. Drives in five. Betts, 5 RBI, tied for the most in any game over the last 2 seasons. Shohei Ohtani was hit in the hand in the 4th inning. He was later subbed out. He is scheduled to start on Wednesday. Dodgers do get the win, 15-6. Fifth time over the last 30 seasons they've had 35 wins through their first 55 games. On the other side of that coin, Cubs put up a run on Tuesday, but they gave up 12 to the Pirates.
2: And the 1-1. Driven towards center, playable. Garcia's going to make the catch. And the Pirates make it 2 in a row, and the Cubs have lost 10 consecutive games. The final tonight, Pirates 12, Cubs 1.
1: Cubs Radio Network, Pirates 4th game with 10 or more runs this season. 3rd straight win overall. Cubs, meanwhile, 10 straight losses. ESPN analyst Eduardo Perez.
3: There's a couple things that you get a perfect storm from, right? The injuries that they have sustained on the pitching front is real. Cabrera now goes down to the IL with blisters in his hands. That just hurts and adds to it. But not being able to have the swing and miss from the pitching standpoint, I think hurts the Cubs. Look, they play really well defensively, up the middle. They've made some mistakes. Yes, they have. And then you look at the hitting part of it. Have they been successful staying within the zone? The answer is no. They've chased out of the zone. And if you look at guys that usually do not chase, you have guys on that roster that have been able to do that. But unfortunately for the Cubs, it has not been the right formula as of late. They played well a month ago, and then all of a sudden they can't figure things out, and they need to be aggressive trying to figure things out now in the zone offensively, something they haven't been able to do.
1: Cubs are the 2nd team in baseball history to have multiple 10-game win streaks and a 10-game losing streak in the same season. Yankees pound the Royals.
4: Rosario drives that to right field. That ball is gone. Hits off the top of the wall and gets out. 2nd home run of the night for Amed Rosario. Big smile on his face. He pumps the right fist. And a 4-hit night for Rosario.
1: As the Yankees beat the Royals 15-1. Yes Network with the call. 24 hits for the Yankees in the win. Angels get a bunch of runs with one swing.
5: Grissom awaits the pitch and swings at this one and lifts a high fly ball that's carrying deep out into right center field. And that ball is out of here. It's a grand slam for Vaughn Grissom. And the Angels are on top in this ball game. The Halos lead it 9-6.
1: 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Angels a 10-6 win over Detroit. Detroit's 7th straight home loss. Are they right to keep their coach? That's next at ESPN Radio.
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6: Cubs lose to the Pirates. That's now 10 straight losses for Chicago. Vegas sweeps through the Western Conference Final. They will play for the Stanley Cup. Thunder, one win away from advancing to the NBA Finals.
7: 6 seconds to go. Oklahoma City clears the timeline. They've been on their feet for most of the fourth quarter, and the Oklahoma City Thunder take the pivotal fifth game, 127-114 over San Antonio, and they got a shot to return to the NBA Finals if they can win Thursday night in South Texas.
6: 127-114, Thunder with the win in Game 5. Shea Gilgeous-Alexander, 32 points as OKC bounces back from the Game 4 loss.
8: I think we just learned from our mistakes. We learned from what we talked about as a group, and we just applied it tonight. I think that is the most important thing. Like, a series, especially against a good team, is like a chess match. Like, you go back and forth with adjustments and game plans and switching the things and trying new things. And I think, like, they obviously punched us really good in Game 4. We got better than the team that played Game 4 for Game 5.
6: 32 points for SGA, half of them coming from the free throw line. 16 of 17 from the line. 16 free throws, a playoff career high. Thunder get the win. They are a win away from a second straight appearance in the NBA Finals. You heard the game here on ESPN Radio as the Thunder pick up a 10th straight playoff win following a loss. Mark Kestisher, PJ Carlissimo had the call for us. Back to OKC. Mark?
7: Jay, thank you very much. The Oklahoma City Thunder, since the postseason 2 years ago, have not lost back-to-back playoff games. Tonight, in the crucial fifth game of this series, tied at 2 games apiece, Oklahoma City, PJ, got 32 points from Shea Gilgeous-Alexander. Coach Mark Degnault pushed the right buttons. Jared McCaney gave him a start, 18 of his 20 in the second half, and the Thunder now up 3-2 in the series.
9: Yeah, and how about the two bigs, Kesty? Kind of quietly. I mean, we talked about them all night, but Chet Holmgren was 6-for-9 from the field. Isaiah Hartenstein was 6-for-8. They both had double-doubles. 16 points, 11 boards for Chet. 12 points, 15 boards for Isaiah Hartenstein. They got the better of Victor Wembanyama. They held Victor to 20. But it took 4-for-15 shooting, and the SGA, as good as he was, the MVP, only shot 7-for-19 again. The defense has really been a problem for him, the way they're contesting him and the way they're being really physical. But as usual, he gets himself to the free throw line, goes 16-for-17 from the free throw line. You see the OKC defense, if you just read the numbers, field goal percentage, 48% OKC, 40% San Antonio, 44 from three, OKC, 29 from three for San Antonio. Excellent defensive performance. And guess who arguably again was the best player on the floor for the OKC Thunder? Alex Caruso.
7: Alex Caruso off the bench with a 22-point effort. So this is what we know. OKC last year twice, 2-2 at home, 1 game 5. They won both series, but they didn't close out on the road in Game 6. So San Antonio, the young Spurs at home, trying to force this to the limit coming up on Thursday night.
9: Well, they're going to need a super effort. There's no question about that. Both of these teams are getting tired the deeper they get into the series. Dylan Harper has not looked the same to me since his injury. De'Aaron Fox is limping, and he really struggled tonight. Devin himself, for the first time, struggled. More OKC Thunder stepping up. And we still have in the bullpen, I don't know whether we're going to see them, but you got J-Dub and A.J. Mitchell. Another aspect of this game that makes it more, even more impressive, the way OKC took care of business without two of their main cogs.
7: OKC would like to take care of business in six because the Knicks are waiting with a lot of rest, healthy, and on a generational run right now, having won 11 straight, waiting for their NBA Finals partner. We know this, Oklahoma City is one win away from making it back-to-back trips to the finals. They'll take a 3-2 series lead to San Antonio for Game 6 Thursday night here on ESPN Radio. Game 5 goes to Oklahoma City, 127-114 over San Antonio. For PJ Carlesimo, I'm Mark Kestisher right here on your home for the NBA, ESPN Radio, and the ESPN app. Let's go back to our pal Jay Reynolds in the studio.
6: All right, Mark. Thunder, third straight Game 5 win in a series tied 2-2. Game 6, as you mentioned, Thursday. We'll have it here on ESPN Radio. SportsCenter all night. Knicks, as you mentioned, Mark, waiting in the wings after their sweep of the Cavaliers. New York into the finals for the first time since 1999. They do it under Mike Brown, who took over as head coach a year ago when the franchise made a divisive coaching change. Former Knicks forward Charles Oakley.
4: I think every coach on the bench got a position to play in every quarter. Then they got another thing they do is they watch the matchups on the other team, put somebody in. They've got somebody in the game. If it don't fit, they match up, they get somebody off the bench. So I think really made some adjustments for playing guys, you know, even though you start. But if you see a matchup that the guy can't probably, you know, lay on, like, you know, 34 quarters, see they like, they go to the bench. But the guys have been playing well. The coaching staff doing a great job. Mike Brown, you got to give him credit. He got them where they didn't go last year. And that was the key, get them to the finals.
6: Charles Oakley earlier on Freddie and Harry, weekday afternoons here on ESPN Radio. As for Cleveland, Cavs are swept in the conference finals, but they're keeping their coach, Kenny Atkinson, returning for a third season to lead the team with his staff after being swept. ESPN insider Brian Windhorst.
10: Kenny Atkinson's won almost 120 regular season games the last 2 years. It led to the Cavs, I think, to maybe their eighth conference finals in 56 years of existence. Like, the fact that he would have to be verified to return is an indication of how bad the conference finals went. But okay, now look forward. James Harden holds the key to what happens with this Cavs offseason. Let me explain to you how. He has a $42 million player option. I expect him to waive that player option and enter into a new contract with the Cavs, a multi-year deal that would take that $42 million down a little bit and give him more guaranteed money long term. What that would accomplish is allow the Cavs to move out of the second apron, which would give them the opportunity to potentially do some more business. What would that business be? Well, now here's where it gets complicated because there's several different pathways they could go. Look, the Knicks a year ago made the conference finals and they said, we believe in this team and we're going to bring them back and we're going to ride it again. And look what happened. They're in the finals. The difference was the Knicks team were very impressive in the playoffs last year, upsetting the Boston Celtics. The Cavs were 8-10 in the playoffs this year. So the question is, what do they do? Already this year, when they traded James Harden, 26-year-old Darius Garland for 36-year-old James Harden, they indicated they were willing to more invest in the now. So you ask yourself the question, will they be willing to touch any of their other young core players? Will they be looking at willing to touch Jared Allen? There's a market for him. That contract is a very valuable contract. Will they touch Evan Mobley, a defensive player of the year last year, who would be considered untouchable? If they put Evan Mobley on the market, they would be able to get an incredible return for him, both either a star or potentially other high-quality players. Or will they chase someone in free agency? When I walked off the court yesterday, every Cavs fan I encountered, what about LeBron? What about LeBron? What about LeBron? As of right now, the Cavs are only in position to pay the minimum salary contract. That's $3 million. LeBron made over $50 million this year. He has not given an indication that he is willing to take that kind of drastic pay cut. He's also about to enter into some level of negotiation with the Lakers.
11: Right.
10: If there's a time that comes where we find out that LeBron is willing to take that kind of pay cut, then we shall talk about that. But right now, the Cavs are really not in position to even execute a sign and trade, much less a free agent contract. If LeBron indicates to them, I really, really want to come to Cleveland, then we could see some action. But right now, I think it's wait and see.
6: Next season, James Harden's going to be 37 years old and in his 18th NBA season. He's an 11-time All-Star, but do the Cavs bring him back? Here's our Michael Wilbon.
12: It depends what you're judging. And we, as we sit here, Christine, in late May, I'm judging the playoffs. And James Harden has been a truly great regular season player. But we've all chronicled the May and June collapses. And he's not been great. He's not been close to great. Another game last night with more turnovers, I think six, than baskets, two. I mean, this goes on and on and on late in the playoffs. So what does Cleveland want? What's their goal? What's their ambition? Is it winning a championship? Because I don't know that this running it back. And by the way, we're told, Shams tells us, they're going to bring back the head coach after that game one, in which he, Atkinson, was largely responsible for the failure of his team to get a 1-0 lead in the conference finals, and then telling us analytically they're winning these games. You can't have that. How serious is that program? How serious are the Cavaliers? And I really, the only thing I like that I've heard come from Donovan Mitchell, who apologized to the city of Cleveland because they deserve it. And I'm not one to look at Cleveland and say they quit last night. I'm not going to do that. I'm going to say that. Let my dear friend Charles Barkley take that, and he did. But they were dispirited, right? They gave up. I'm not going to say they quit. There's a difference to me between quitting and just being beaten in the submission. They tapped out, the Cavaliers did. You want to run it back with that? You're going to give James Harden either $42 million because he's got the player option, or you could come up with something team-friendlier, like a 2-year deal for, say, $56 million. I'm going off the top of my head here. But so that gets you less money per year. But does it help what you've got on the court? Is Cleveland putting out there a team that can beat the Knicks, that can beat Indiana when healthy, when Halliburton's healthy, that can beat the Celtics whenever they figure out what the hell they were doing this spring? No. And maybe not even Orlando under some new tutelage. So I don't see running this back, but I can't figure out anything Cleveland is doing or saying in the last week.
6: After being traded to the Cavs from the Clippers at the beginning of February, James Harden averaged 20.5 points per game, 7.5 assists, almost 5 rebounds per game in Cleveland in the regular season. SportsCenter All Night, ESPN Radio. Cavs, perhaps some changes on the way after being swept in the conference finals. Also swept in the conference final, hockey's best team from the regular season.
11: Matar has the puck with 9 seconds. Colorado can't get it in. At center ice, Eichel banks it in. This one will go to the final seconds, and this one is a home ice clincher. For the first time in franchise history, the Knights clinch the Western Conference at T-Mobile Arena. For the third time in 9 years, they're going to the Stanley Cup Final.
6: Golden Knights advance to play for the Cup, Fox Sports 98.9. The Colorado Avalanche, meanwhile, swept in the conference finals. They're the 13th straight President's Trophy winner that fails to reach the Stanley Cup final. The last to make it was the Blackhawks in 2013. ESPN analyst PK Subban.
13: It's a tough pill to swallow. I don't think it's so much about what Colorado did. I think it's about what Vegas did. Like, we have to really give Vegas credit. If you have a hockey team and you want to teach them how to play winning hockey, just go watch the 4 games that Vegas played. From top to bottom, guys, they didn't really make too many mistakes. And when they did, there was no doubt. They just came right back. And, you know, John Tortorella said it. There's a winning culture there. You saw that in this series. Even when there was pushback from Colorado, they never wavered. I have yet to see a playoff series of a team that consistently did all the intangibles in winning hockey in the playoffs. The physicality and the finishing of the checks and the blocking shots, all world. Forget everything else. Just the commitment to wear your opponent down, block shots. That's what gets you to a Stanley Cup final. They were unbelievable at it, and that demoralized the Colorado Avalanche. Like, for me, Colorado never quit, but it was a difficult grind for them. Seeing guys like Manson and Burns getting worn down over this series is not something you're accustomed to seeing in the National Hockey League, and I'm sure those guys will tell you. So you got to give Vegas a lot of credit for what happened. I think Colorado's still one of the best teams in the league. Just this wasn't their week. The last 10 days, everything changed, and Vegas just came in playing the best hockey of the year, and it showed.
6: Vegas going to the Stanley Cup Final for the third time in their 9 seasons since their inception. SportsCenter All Night, ESPN Radio. College football, SEC Commissioner Greg Sankey making it clear he doesn't anticipate any decisions on the college football playoff at the meetings this week in Florida. Says there's still time ahead of the December deadline. The potential to expand the playoff to 24 teams continues to be a large topic, especially with other conferences pushing. ESPN's Heather Dinich.
14: SEC Commissioner Greg Sankey said he's not opposed to considering a 24-team playoff, but there are real concerns here about the possibility of watering down the field and also devaluing the regular season. They're trying to get as much information as possible to figure out where that tipping point is. But I will tell you, there are people here, like Tennessee Athletic Director Danny White, who have come out and publicly said they are in favor of a 24-team playoff. South Carolina coach Shane Beamer told me one thing they seem to agree on is every coach in the room, or a majority of them at least, want more access. As far as devaluing the regular season, Oklahoma coach Brent Venables said that with a 24-team playoff, teams are still going to be competing for seeding and home games, and the regular season will always matter.
15: 24 teams, the schedule, you got to figure that out, and the possible casualties of playoff expansion are conference title games played in the first weekend of December. What are you hearing about the future of the SEC championship game?
14: Well, SEC Commissioner Greg Sankey reminded everyone that there are contracts and they are committed to those right now. But at the same time, Kirby Smart, Georgia's coach, came out today and said, look, if those conference championship games have to take a back seat, his biggest concern is the revenue. Sources have told me the SEC conference championship game generates between $80 to $100 million. So people want to know, will a 24-team field compensate for the loss of that money? But a lot of coaches here expressed fond memories of growing up and watching the SEC championship game and being a part of it and how important it is. And quite frankly, with a 9-game league schedule, Texas coach Steve Sarkisian said winning the SEC championship game this year could mean even more because it will be so much more difficult to get to it.
6: Georgia coach Kirby Smart backing the idea of having the SEC break away from the current structure to make its own rules if national rules are not adopted to the satisfaction of the SEC. First inning, lucky 13. That's next. SportsCenter All Night continues. It's ESPN Radio.
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19: Because there's always stress about getting sick on a trip and then ending up in the urgent care.
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6: 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On the diamond, how about the shot we saw in San Francisco?
25: How about a high drive to left by Marte? Crushed and gone. A home run for Cattell. It is his ninth of the season, and the Diamondbacks take a 6-2 lead.
26: And man, was that a rocket. Took 95 and turned it around at 114 miles an hour.
6: A shot it was. Arizona Sports 98-7. Diamondbacks beat the Giants 7-5. That home run, 452 feet, his ninth of the season. Longest homer for a Diamondbacks player this season. 10 450-foot homers since joining the Diamondbacks in 2018. Leads the team, does Marte. Diamondbacks, 9 wins in the last 10, all against the Giants or the Rockies. In San Diego, Padres and Phillies.
25: Harper blasts it right field, hooking towards the pole, and it is gone. A rocket by Bryce Harper. A first inning home run, his 13th home run of the season. And the Phillies are on the board first yet again. A first inning homer for Harper makes it 1-0.
6: And his first homer in his last 8 games. 94 WIP. Phillies edge the Padres 4-3. They're a Major League best 11th win in one score games. They're 11-5. Mariners 4-1 over the Athletics. Brewers shut out the Cardinals 6-0. Orioles a 6-1 win over the Rays, who've lost their last 3. Mets fall again. They fall to the Reds 7-2. 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
6: White Sox wind up losing in 11 to the Twins, but the AL home run leader adds another. ESPN 1000.
25: The 1-1. Swing and a drive. Right field.

0: caught it toward the end of the bat, but he's a strong man. He caught enough of it.
1: Number four.
2: Blue Jays, 8-1 winners over the Marlins. Half of their runs coming with one swing. Sportsnet 590, The Fan.
3: Two outs, bases loaded, the pitch. Swing and a high drive, deep right field. That ball is gone, and it's a grand slam for Jesus Sanchez. He blows it wide open with his first career grand slam. It's 8-1 Blue Jays in the bottom of the sixth.
1: Number three.
2: Braves have baseball's best record on the road and pick up another win at Fenway. 680 The Fan.
4: Guerrero drops the set to the letters. 1-2 to the plate. Harris a high, deep drive to center. Rafaela going back. Rafaela still back. And over his head, over the wall. Two-run homer, Michael Harris to the deepest part of the yard. Straightaway center field, and the Braves add on to their lead. It's now a 7-4 lead for the Braves here in the eighth.
1: Number two.
2: Pivotal game five in Oklahoma City. And it's the home team moving in front in the conference finals. Mark Testacher with our call.
3: 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Here's Vassell driving, goes left hand, missed the layup, rebounded by the Thunder.
5: It has not been Devin Vassell's night.
3: Pass to McCain, open for three, takes it and makes it. Jared McCain with a big triple, 6:11 to go. Timeout San Antonio.
1: Number one.
2: Half of the Stanley Cup final is now set, and it took only four games. 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
6: Matar has the puck with 9 seconds. Colorado can't get it in. At center ice, Eichel banks it in. This one will go to the final seconds, and this one is a home ice clincher. For the first time in franchise history, the Knights clinch the Western Conference at T-Mobile Arena. For the third time in 9 years, they're going to the Stanley Cup Final.
2: They've won six straight. Tied for the longest in franchise postseason history. Jack Eichel?
7: I mean, we feel good. It was a heck of an effort from our group tonight. I think everyone stepped up and just a lot of commitment to winning. So really proud of the group tonight.
8: Obviously, the Tortorella component to this is also a massive part of the story. You took over late, and then, you know, 8 games left in the regular season, and you won 7 of them. Now look at it, where you are. Like Mark Stone said after the game, it was a shot of adrenaline for us when he came in and took over. How would you describe the impact that he's had on your group?
7: Yeah, his impact's been tremendous. I think his ability to communicate his message with the group and every day I think he finds a different way to get us going, and he's got a really, really good pulse on the room and the feeling and the situation that we're in. So from the minute that he came in, Torts has been awesome. It's been a lot of fun playing for him, and so much credit goes to him and the rest of the coaching staff.
2: Golden Knights won 39 regular season games, first team since the 2002 Hurricanes to make the final with fewer than 40 regular season wins. In the driver's seat in the West. That's next. SportsCenter all night at ESPN Radio.
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9: Only 2.9. Here's Miller. Miller's open. Fires. Yes. The Pacers do it. Reggie hits it at the buzzer. Reggie Miller at the buzzer. I don't believe it.
1: 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More still to come.
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18: Pass to Caruso, fake the three, back to SGA, 4-3, and he hits it right at the end of the shot clock.
19: Barely had it in his hand, and he released it and created the 2-for-1.
1: Charging toward Lord Stanley's Cup.
20: Attempt to redirect it on goal by Dowd, but Kulak defended him well. Dowd gets it up top. Coughlin, score!
1: Moment 27 years in the making.
21: The most important thing as a coach that you have to do is to get your players to believe in you and what you're presenting. This basketball team right now, from the starting five to the bench that he believes in, that Tibbs did not believe in, those guys are playing top-notch basketball.
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2: In the driver's seat, in one series, door closed in the other. 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Through the 82-game regular season, the Colorado Avalanche, best team in the NHL. They won 55 games, 121 points. They won the President's Trophy as the team with the best record in the regular season. But in the Western Conference Final against Vegas, Avs dropped the first two at home and then game three on the road. Tuesday in Vegas, Avs need a win to avoid a sweep. While Vegas looked to put the series away, Vegas scores the first two. Colorado adds one late in the third. Avs with the empty net trying to tie it up.
24: Makar has the puck with 9 seconds. Colorado can't get it in. At center ice, Eichel banks it in. This one will go to the final seconds. And this one is a home ice clincher. For the first time in franchise history, the Knights clinch the Western Conference at T-Mobile Arena. For the third time in 9 years, they're going to the Stanley Cup Final.
2: Fox Sports 98-9-2-1, the final. Vegas sweeps the Western Conference Final. And as you heard, they've been in the NHL for 9 seasons. They're making their third trip to the Stanley Cup Final. Seventh team in NHL history to sweep a best of seven against the league's number one seed. John Tortorella taking the Golden Knights to play for the Stanley Cup. 20 seasons, the most between Stanley Cup Final appearances by a head coach all time. Won the Stanley Cup with the Lightning in 2004. Our Emily Kaplan caught up with Tortorella.
0: Don, you said you wanted to bring a confidence and a swagger in this group. What did you see in this series?
3: Yeah, we watched it right through the playoffs, and come

0: to a little bit of a crescendo here, right? And they just don't waver. It's such a good group. I'm so proud of them. Now it starts, though. I consider we just played the playoffs. Now we're playing for the Stanley Cup.
1: 2 months ago, you're on the couch, you're in Florida, you're working with us. Now you're coaching again. You didn't know if you'd get that opportunity. What does it mean?
0: I feel so fortunate that Bill, Kelly, and George have given me the opportunity. I wasn't sure what was going to happen. And to join in with this group, the way the room is operated, and just the way the organization is, I'm thrilled.

0: The countdown to summer is on, which means Brewers baseball is just heating up. 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
1: Just a group. There's no one particular person that carries the weight. It's a group situation, and that's what kept us together. When you have the ebbs and flows, it's a good group of staying together with the camaraderie.
2: John Tortorella, one of three coaches to reach the Stanley Cup final after taking over a team with 10 or fewer games left in the regular season. What did he bring to Vegas when he took over at the end of March? ESPN analyst PK Subban.
3: Experience, guidance, that's what you need from a coach. I think when he came in, these guys already know how to play. These guys know how to win. I'm just here to guide them. He did a lot more than just guide them. But, you know, my dad always says a parent's job is to clear the way, pave the way, and get out of the way. Well, Torts did just that with this group. He cleared the way for them. He gave them structure. He reminded them of how great they are and that they're capable of playing this way. Then they went out and did it. And they literally did it for four games. But this team has not looked back since John Tortorella has taken over. It's like a brand new team, and he's right. They are not playing in the playoffs now. They're playing for the Stanley Cup.
4: What they have collectively is really greater than their individual parts. What is it about, whether it's chemistry or cohesion or whatever, belief, like you said, Nicole, that makes this squad believe that they can go out there and not just take down the number one team in the league, but sweep them and go back to the Stanley Cup final?
3: Mindset is definitely important. But if I was a coach watching and wanting to teach my team on how to win in the playoffs and how to play winning hockey, just go watch all four games in this series. Forget all the hockey that you've watched this playoffs. Go watch these four games, because to me, if the Vegas Golden Knights play like this again, they're going to like the result at the end of this whole run. It was a masterful effort from top to bottom, from the coaching to the goaltending to the adjustments to superstars like Eichel and Dorofeev and Mitch Marner to the depth guys like Dylan Coughlin, who scored, Colton Sissons, Kolasar, Cole Smith, who scored a big goal. Like, this is a top-to-bottom effort. It doesn't get better than this. This is the epitome of a team effort, and this is what you see from contending teams in the Stanley Cup playoffs. Winning the Stanley Cup is a team effort. Can't do it with just a coach. Can't do it with a couple stars. You got to have the whole group pulling on the rope, and Vegas does right now.
2: Vegas now off to the Stanley Cup final. They'll get either Montreal or Carolina. SportsCenter all night, ESPN Radio, NBA. A night ago, the Knicks closed out a sweep of the Cavs, advancing to their first appearance in the NBA Finals since 1999. They now wait in the wings for the winner of the Western Conference. Tuesday, Game 5 between the Spurs and the Thunder. They split the first four of their conference final series. Series tied 2-2. Pivotal Game 5 since, historically, the winner of Game 5 in a 2-2 series wins this series about 82% of the time. Tuesday in Oklahoma City, home team looking to its MVP.
5: Now it's high up in the air. It is tipped and controlled by Oklahoma City.
6: 7-2 run by Oklahoma City since that 9-0.
5: Here's SGA, drives down the right side. Fox wards them off, turns, shoots, scores. SGA has 13.
6: He's taking the game over. Victor Wembanyama is on the bench. This is a critical point right now for San Antonio.
5: SGA against Castle. Stops, pops, and hits. SGA's got 19.
6: He has had a monster second quarter. Not just the free throws. The team is 14 for 14 in the second quarter from the free throw line.
5: SGA matching his entire game four output in the first half tonight.
2: Thunder would be up 11 at the break, and in the second half,
5: Lu Dort into the front court. Peels to his left, gets it in the hands of SGA. SGA pulls back, takes a three, and connects! 22 for Shea Gilgeous-Alexander. Mitch Johnson's seen it all. 2 minutes, 6 seconds into the third quarter. Timeout, San Antonio. 6:40 left in the third. Caruso lobs it too high for Holmgren. Gets it. And Wemby tried to block it, but Holmgren went up and stumped it. Chet Holmgren takes on Wemby and wins it. Wemby coming down floor, just kind of staring at Holmgren after that hit. 87-73, Thunder.
2: Thunder in control in the fourth quarter. Oklahoma.

0: Oklahoma City would turn back any challenges the Spurs gave them.
1: 2:42 to go. Now to SGA, bodied just inside a half. Dribbles past the three-point line into the lane. Got deep and scored. They couldn't keep SGA out of the creases, and he's given the Thunder a 14-point edge.
2: They screened Wemby from helping out.
0: Thunder a 127-114 win in Game 5. Mark Kestacher, PJ Carlissimo called it right here on ESPN Radio. Thunder winning it at home. They take a 3-2 series lead. Shai Gilgeous-Alexander, 32 points, 9 assists. Jared McCain, 20 points, 3 rebounds, making his first start of the playoffs. And after the win, he spoke with our George Sedano.
3: Jared, this team rarely gets blown out. You got blown out in Game 4. What was said during the off days heading into this one that turned it around for you?
4: We know what to do. I think the main thing, the main message was get back to our basics. We know we're coming to a home crowd. We got to show out for them. But being in the details, just staying in the game, staying in the moment, and being present.
3: Speaking of staying in the moment, the MVP got 32 tonight. You've been his teammate now for a while. What makes him so special?
4: Man, everything. This dude, he works super hard. He's a great leader for us, and he's always poised. No matter what the situation is, you trust him. And I think his consistency, he talks about it a lot, but that really shows out here.
3: You guys held Wembanyama to 4 of 16 shooting tonight. What went into that?
4: Just a team defense. All together as one. He's a great player. And being able to come together as one and guard him.
3: And then lastly, a lot's been made about you being traded from Philadelphia, but I don't think enough has been made about you coming here to a championship organization and trying to fit in and create a role for yourself. How have you fit in so seamlessly?
4: Man, this team, the staff, the coaches, like, they're so awesome. I really love being here, and they welcomed me. Like, every single, like, right when I got here, it was so easy to mesh in with these guys. Great group of guys, and they allow me to be confident out there and just be me.
3: Jared, congratulations. Thank you for the time.
4: Appreciate you.
0: Thunder get the win in Game 5. They take a 3-2 series lead. They're one win away from a second straight appearance in the NBA Finals. ESPN analyst Kendrick Perkins.
5: It's a combination of a lot of things. Number one, I can't believe I'm about to say this, but Wemby got punked tonight.
6: Ooh.
5: He got punked. Isaiah Hartenstein, I played him on both ends of the floor. That's number one. Number two, I hate watching Wemby play when he comes into games and he settled for jump shots. He forgot that he was a big man first with guard skills. When he plays with force and he's in attack mode, this team, the Spurs, are unbeatable. But I thought tonight the Thunder, Isaiah Hartenstein, Jalen Williams, they did an excellent job from the start to finish of keeping the body on them, playing physical with him, and throughout the course of the game, we started to see for the first time that Wemby looked tired. He didn't have his legs, and that's because of the physical play by the two centers, the big man for the Oklahoma City Thunder.
7: What is it about their collective roster that enables somebody to be there when they need them?
5: Well, first of all, they got a coach that actually could coach. Kenny Atkinson might need to take notes, okay?
7: Whoa.
5: Dagnall threw Jared McCain up in the starting lineup. That's number one. We know that SGA is going to get his 30 every now and then or every night. And the big man, Chet, and Isaiah Hartenstein both had double-doubles. But the best player on the Thunder in this series has been Alex Caruso. He has been the Swiss Army knife. He will cut you everywhere but loose, and he has been playing outstanding basketball this entire conference finals on both ends of the floor. To me, I thought the Spurs came out the gates. They were in attack mode, and all of a sudden, Alex Caruso, the heart and soul of this team, came into the game and changed the whole dynamic of this game. He gave OKC life. He gave them belief. He give them hope. Whatever word you want to name down a dictionary that lifts someone up, that's Alex Caruso. He has been unbelievable. I said this last week, and I'm going to say it again. He is a top five role player in NBA history.
0: Thunder, one win away from their second straight appearance in the finals. Alex Caruso, 22 points, 6 assists for OKC as they go to 11-2. This postseason, Spurs back-to-back road losses for the first time since mid-January. OKC 3-2 series lead, Game 6, Thursday, 8:30 Eastern in San Antonio. We'll, of course, have it here on ESPN Radio, presented by Gusto. Celtics coach Joe Mazzulla named the NBA's Coach of the Year Tuesday, officially wrapping up the NBA's postseason award schedule. Speaking of coaches in the NBA, the Cavaliers are keeping theirs. ESPN insider Shyam Charania.
6: Sources tell me that Kenny Atkinson will return as head coach of the Cleveland Cavaliers for his third season. His job is safe. Over his first 2 years as coach of the Cavaliers, he's had a franchise-best win percentage of over 70%. The end was ugly, though. It was a sweep, 4-0 to the Cavs, or to the Knicks, I should say. But year-over-year growth for the Cavs, second round last season, coach of the year for Kenny Atkinson, the conference finals this year, and he's got the support of Donovan Mitchell and James Harden. And this is the first conference finals for the Cavaliers without a LeBron James-led team in 34 years. So there's a lot for the Cavaliers to deconstruct now over the coming days and weeks. I expect the Cavaliers front office to be opportunistic with potential roster upgrades this offseason.
0: The Cavaliers swept by the Knicks in that round. Changes perhaps coming. The thoughts of Kenny Smith?
8: Coach Atkinson said that they took a step.
9: Mm-hmm.
8: They took a step in terms of what it looks like on paper, meaning they got to the conference finals where the last years they did not. However, they also took a step backwards because they also were, it showed what you're vulnerable to everyone else in the Eastern Conference. The way the Knicks beat them, they've shown how vulnerable they are. The one thing that the Cavaliers are going to have to do, it's not all about personnel. Yes, James will get older, and there's some other players that you have to think about, but they have to change their offensive strategy and philosophy. They have to include the two guys in the interior more and figure out a way to conclude them more. Because in when the game slows down, being a ball-dominant six-second dribbler is not productive. And that's why the Knicks lost last year, because Brunson had to do the six seconds of more dribbling. And then this year they said, no, we're going to add people to our bench, and we're going to have more ball movement and more body movement, and we're going to be tougher to guard. So what happens today? You have the first time where we had, 130 points and no 20-point scorer.
9: Yeah.
8: Because you have spread the wealth. That is exactly what the Cleveland Cavaliers have to do if they want to move forward, because they took a step forward, but they went a step backwards in terms of being vulnerable.
0: Wound up being swept in the conference finals. Straight ahead, everybody got a hit, but not everybody got a win. That's next. SportsCenter All Night continues. It's ESPN Radio.
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13: 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Joining us now is Dr. Peter McCullough with some smart ways to be prepared before summer begins. Doctor, summer is supposed to be relaxing, but travel can come with surprises. So why is summer a time when families should think ahead medically?
14: Because there's always stress about getting sick on a trip and then ending up in the urgent care.
13: What are some of the most common issues that families will run into during these summer trips from a medical standpoint?
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10: Lamar showed up to voluntary workouts yesterday.
11: Jesse Bender is trying to establish himself. The best way to do that, it starts with Lamar being there, even though it's voluntary.
12: For him to be there and establish on day one, I'm the leader, this is how we're going to do things around here. That felt important.
9: Lamar Jackson taking to the field on Tuesday as the Ravens began week two of their OTAs. He missed practice during the first week with, quote, a couple of things going on. According to new head coach Jesse Minter, ESPN's Jeremy Fowler.
13: The latest is the Ravens want to hammer out a deal with Jackson, and the fact that he's in the building and has had better attendance this offseason than last is a sign of good faith. But they got to get this to the finish line. Now, Jackson is his own agent, so at least they have him in person now. They can try to hammer this out. I have talked to some people around the league who at least wonder, since Jackson is 2 years away from free agency, it's been at times rocky with Baltimore in the contract front. Does he want to wait out this year, play it out, ball out, let the market go higher when, you know, Caleb Williams and Drake May and Jaden Daniels, those guys could get new deals? His money would only go up at that point. So we'll see if Baltimore can close that gap in the next few months.
9: And he has been on the practice field. SportsCenter All Night, ESPN Radio. Monday, Memorial Day. Astros had three pitchers combined to no-hit the Rangers. Tuesday, the Rangers were not no-hit.
14: 1-2, and here it comes. And Peterson hits one high and deep to right field. Back goes Smith to the wall, and that ball is history. That's 10 rows up. A three-run Jimmy Jack. For Jack Peterson, he has taken his time circling the bases. It's 8-0 Rangers in the first inning.
9: First inning, 105-3 the fan. Rangers, 8 runs. That's the second most in a first inning following a game where the team was no-hit in baseball history. Rangers beat the Astros 10-7. Astros' four-game win streak is snapped. 2-LA, Dodgers hosting the Rockies. This one turned into a blowout.
15: 0-2 pitch is swung on, hit in the air to center field and deep. Scott McCarthy turned around. He's back to the wall. It's gone. A home run for Mookie Betts. And he's he's dancing around second base, leaping and pumping his fist between second and third. Dodgers with a 2-0 lead. Mookie Betts, home run number 5. He swings, hits a high drive to left and deep. This ball back, and this ball is gone. A home run. Betts' second home run of the night. A 3-run shot, and the Dodgers lead it 13-1. A Mookie moment here in 2026 as Mookie announces he is back.
9: AM 570, LA Sports. Mookie Betts, 3-for-5. 2 of the 3 hits were home runs. Drives in 5. Betts, 5 RBI, tie for the most in any game over the last 2 seasons. Shohei Ohtani was hit in the hand in the 4th inning. He was later subbed out. He is scheduled to start on Wednesday. Dodgers do get the win, 15-6. 5th time over the last 30 seasons they've had 35 wins through their first 55 games. On the other side of that coin, Cubs put up a run on Tuesday, but they gave up 12 to the Pirates.
6: And the 1-1. Driven towards center, playable. Garcia's going to make the catch. And the Pirates make it 2 in a row, and the Cubs have lost 10 consecutive games. The final tonight, Pirates 12, Cubs 1.
9: Cubs Radio Network, Pirates 4th game with 10 or more runs this season. 3rd straight win overall. Cubs, meanwhile, 10 straight losses. ESPN analyst Eduardo Perez.
16: There's a couple things that you get a perfect storm from, right? The injuries that they have sustained on the pitching front is real. Cabrera now goes down to the IL with blisters in his hands. That just hurts and adds to it. But not being able to have the swing and miss from the pitching standpoint, I think hurts the Cubs. Look, they play really well defensively up the middle. They've made some mistakes. Yes, they have. And then you look at the hitting part of it. Have they been successful staying within the zone? The answer is no. They've chased out of the zone. And if you look at guys that usually do not chase, you have guys on that roster that have been able to do that. But unfortunately for the Cubs, it has not been the right formula as of late. They played well a month ago, and then all of a sudden they can't figure things out, and they need to be aggressive trying to figure things out now in the zone offensively, something they haven't been able to do.
9: Cubs are the 2nd team in baseball history to have multiple 10-game win streaks and a 10-game losing streak in the same season. Yankees pound the Royals.
17: Rosario drives that to right field. That ball is gone. Hits off the top of the wall and gets out. 2nd home run of the night for Amed Rosario. Big smile on his face. The right fist and a 4-hit night for Rosario.
9: As the Yankees beat the Royals 15-1, Yes Network with the call. 24 hits for the Yankees in the win. Angels get a bunch of runs with one swing.
18: Grissom awaits the pitch and swings at this one and lifts a high fly ball that's carrying deep out into right center field, and that ball is out of here. It's a grand slam for Vaughn Grissom, and the Angels are on top in this ball game. The Halos lead it 9-6.
9: Angels Radio AM 830. Angels a 10-6 win over Detroit. Detroit's 7th straight home loss. Are they right to keep their coach? That's next. It's ESPN Radio.
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8: Cubs lose to the Pirates. 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Vegas sweeps through the Western Conference Final. They will play for the Stanley Cup. Thunder, one win away from advancing to the NBA Finals.
9: 6 seconds to go. Oklahoma City clears the timeline. They've been on their feet for most of the fourth quarter, and the Oklahoma City Thunder take the pivotal fifth game, 127-114 over San Antonio, and they got a shot to return to the NBA Finals if they can win Thursday night in South Texas.
8: 127-114, Thunder with the win in Game 5. Shea Gilgeous-Alexander, 32 points as OKC bounces back from the Game 4 loss.
10: I think we just learned from our mistakes. 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Like, a series, especially against a good team, is like a chess match. Like, you go back and forth with adjustments and game plans and switching the things and trying new things. And I think, like, they obviously punched us really good in Game 4. 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
8: 32 points for SGA, half of them coming from the free throw line. 16 of 17 from the line. 16 free throws, a playoff career high. Thunder get the win. They are a win away from a second straight appearance in the NBA Finals. You heard the game here on ESPN Radio as the Thunder pick up a 10th straight playoff win following a loss. Mark Kestisher, PJ Carlissimo had the call for us. Back to OKC. Mark?
9: Jay, thank you very much. The Oklahoma City Thunder, since the postseason 2 years ago, have not lost back-to-back playoff games. Tonight, in the crucial fifth game of this series, tied at 2 games apiece, Oklahoma City, PJ, got 32 points from Shea Gilgeous-Alexander. Coach Mark Degnalt pushed the right buttons. Jared McCain, he gave him a start, 18 of his 20 in the second half, and the Thunder now up 3-2 in the series.
11: Yeah, and how about the two bigs, Kesty? Kind of quietly, I mean, we talked about them all night, but Chet Holmgren was 6-for-9 from the field. Isaiah Hartenstein was 6-for-8. They both had double-doubles. 16 points, 11 boards for Chet, 12 points, 15 boards for Isaiah Hartenstein. They got the better of Victor Wembanyama. They held Victor to 20. But it took 4-for-15 shooting, and the SGA, as good as he was, the MVP, only shot 7-for-19 again. The defense has really been a problem for him, the way they're contesting him and the way they're being really physical. But as usual, he gets himself to the free throw line, goes 16-for-17 from the free throw line. You see the OKC defense, if you just read the numbers, field goal percentage 48% OKC, 40% San Antonio, 44 from 3 OKC, 29 from 3 for San Antonio. Excellent defensive performance. And guess who arguably again was the best player on the floor for the OKC Thunder? Alex Caruso.
9: Alex Caruso off the bench with a 22-point effort. So this is what we know. OKC last year twice, 2-2 at home, 1 game 5. They won both series, but they didn't close out on the road in Game 6. So San Antonio, the young Spurs at home, trying to force this to the limit coming up on Thursday night.
11: Well, they're going to need a super effort. There's no question about that. Both of these teams are getting tired the deeper they get into the series. Dylan Harper has not looked the same to me since his injury. De'Aaron Fox is limping, and he really struggled tonight. Devin Vassell, for the first time, struggled. More OKC Thunder stepping up, and we still have in the bullpen, I don't know whether we're going to see them, but you got J-Dub and A.J. Mitchell. Another aspect of this game that makes it more, even more impressive, the way OKC took care of business without two of their main cogs.
9: OKC would like to take care of business in six because the Knicks are waiting with a lot of rest, healthy, and on a generational run right now, having won 11 straight, waiting for their NBA Finals partner. We know this, Oklahoma City is one win away from making it back-to-back trips to the finals. They'll take a 3-2 series lead to San Antonio for Game 6 Thursday night here on ESPN Radio. Game 5 goes to Oklahoma City, 127-114 over San Antonio. For PJ Carlesimo, I'm Mark Kestisher right here on your home for the NBA, ESPN Radio, and the ESPN app. Let's go back to our pal Jay Reynolds in the studio.
8: All right, Mark. Thunder, third straight Game 5 win in a series tied 2-2. Game 6, as you mentioned, Thursday. We'll have it here on ESPN Radio. SportsCenter all night. Knicks, as you mentioned, Mark, waiting in the wings after their sweep of the Cavaliers. New York into the finals for the first time since 1999. They do it under Mike Brown, who took over as head coach a year ago when the franchise made a divisive coaching change. Former Knicks forward Charles Oakley.
4: I think every coach on the bench got a position to play in every quarter. Then they got another thing they do is watch the matchups. So the other team put somebody in, they've got somebody in the game. If it don't fit their matchup, they get them off the bench. So I think really make some adjustments for playing guys, you know, even though you start. But if you see a matchup that the guy can't probably, you know, lay on, like, you know, 34 quarters, see they like, they go to the bench. But the guys just been playing well. The coaching staff doing a great job. Mike Brown, you got to give him credit. He got them where they didn't go last year. That was the key, get them to the finals.
8: Charles Oakley earlier on Freddie and Harry. Weekday afternoons here on ESPN Radio. As for Cleveland, Cavs are swept in the conference finals, but they're keeping their coach, Kenny Atkinson, returning for a third season to lead the team with his staff after being swept. ESPN insider Brian Windhorst.
5: Kenny Atkinson's won almost 120 regular season games the last 2 years. It led to the Cavs, I think, to maybe their eighth conference finals in 56 years of existence. Like, the fact that he would have to be verified to return is an indication of how bad the conference finals went. But okay, now look forward. James Harden holds the key to what happens with this Cavs offseason. Let me explain to you how. He has a $42 million player option. I expect him to waive that player option and enter into a new contract with the Cavs, a multi-year deal that would take that $42 million down a little bit and give him more guaranteed money long term. What that would accomplish is allow the Cavs to move out of the second apron, which would give them the opportunity to potentially do some more business. What would that business be? Well, now here's where it gets complicated because there's several different pathways they could go. Look, the Knicks a year ago made the conference finals and they said, we believe in this team and we're going to bring them back and we're going to ride it again. And look what happened. They're in the finals. The difference was the Knicks team were very impressive in the playoffs last year, upsetting the Boston Celtics. The Cavs were 8-10 in the playoffs this year. So the question is, what do they do? Already this year, when they traded James Harden, 26-year-old Darius Garland for 36-year-old James Harden, they indicated they were willing to more invest in the now. So you ask yourself the question, will they be willing to touch any of their other young core players? Will they be looking at willing to touch Jared Allen? There's a market for him. That contract is a very valuable contract. Will they touch Evan Mobley, a defensive player of the year last year, who would be considered untouchable? If they put Evan Mobley on the market, they would be able to get an incredible return for him, and both either a star or potentially other high-quality players. Or will they chase someone in free agency? When I walked off the court yesterday, every Cavs fan I encountered, what about LeBron? What about LeBron? What about LeBron? As of right now, the Cavs are only in position to pay the minimum salary contract. That's $3 million. LeBron made over $50 million this year. He has not given an indication that he is willing to take that kind of drastic pay cut. He's also about to enter into some level of a negotiation with the Lakers.
12: Right.
5: If there's a time that comes where we find out that LeBron is willing to take that kind of pay cut, then we shall talk about that. But right now, the Cavs are really not in position to even execute a sign-and-trade, much less for a free agent contract. If LeBron indicates to them, I really, really want to come to Cleveland, then we could see some action. But right now, I think it's wait and see.
8: Next season, James Harden's going to be 37 years old, and in his 18th NBA season, he's an 11-time All-Star. But do the Cavs bring him back? Here's our Michael Wilbon.
13: It depends what you're judging. And we, as we sit here, Christine, in late May, I'm judging the playoffs. And James Harden has been a truly great regular season player. But we've all chronicled the May and June collapses. And he's not been great. He's not been close to great. Another game last night with more turnovers, I think six, than baskets, two. I mean, it just, this goes on and on and on late in the playoffs. So what does Cleveland want? What's their goal? What's their ambition? Is it winning a championship? Because I don't know that this running it back. And by the way, we're told, Shams tells us, they're going to bring back the head coach. After that game one, in which he, Atkinson, was largely responsible for the failure of his team to get a 1-0 lead in the conference finals, and then telling us analytically they're winning these games. You can't have that. How serious is that program? How serious are the Cavaliers? And I really, the only thing I like that I've heard come from Donovan Mitchell, who apologized to the city of Cleveland because they deserve it. And I'm not one to look at Cleveland and say they quit last night. I'm not going to do that. I'm going to say that. Let my dear friend Charles Barkley take that, and he did. But they were dispirited, right? They gave up. I'm not going to say they quit. There's a difference to me between quitting and just being beaten into submission. They tapped out, the Cavaliers did. You want to run it back with that? You're going to give James Harden either $42 million because he's got the player option, or you could come up with something team-friendlier, like a two-year deal for, say, $56 million. I'm going off the top of my head here. But so that gets you less money per year, but does it help what you've got on the court? Is Cleveland putting out there a team that can beat the Knicks, that can beat Indiana when healthy, when Halliburton's healthy, that can beat the Celtics whenever they figure out what the hell they were doing this spring? No. And maybe not even Orlando under some new tutelage. So I don't see running this back, but I can't figure out anything Cleveland is doing or saying in the last week.
8: After being traded to the Cavs from the Clippers at the beginning of February, James Harden averaged 20.5 points per game, 7.5 assists, almost 5 rebounds per game in Cleveland in the regular season. SportsCenter All Night, ESPN Radio. Cavs, perhaps some changes on the way after being swept in the conference finals. Also swept in the conference final, hockey's best team from the regular season.
12: Makar has the puck with 9 seconds. Colorado can't get it in. At center ice, Eichel banks it in. This one will go to the final seconds, and this one is a home ice clincher. For the first time in franchise history, the Knights clinch the Western Conference at T-Mobile Arena. For the third time in 9 years, they're going to the Stanley Cup Final.
8: Golden Knights advance to play for the Cup. Fox Sports 98.9. Colorado Avalanche, meanwhile, swept in the conference finals. They're the 13th straight President's Trophy winner that fails to reach the Stanley Cup final. The last to make it was the Blackhawks in 2013. ESPN analyst PK Subban.
14: It's a tough pill to swallow. I don't think it's so much about what Colorado did. I think it's about what Vegas did. Like, we have to really give Vegas credit. If you have a hockey team and you want to teach them how to play winning hockey, just go watch the 4 games that Vegas played. From top to bottom, guys, they didn't really make too many mistakes. And when they did, there was no doubt. They just came right back. And, you know, John Tortorella said it. There's a winning culture there. You saw that in this series. Even when there was pushback from Colorado, they never wavered. I have yet to see a playoff series of a team that consistently did all the intangibles in winning hockey in the playoffs. The physicality and the finishing of the checks and the blocking shots, all world. Forget everything else. Just the commitment to wear your opponent down, block shots. That's what gets you to a Stanley Cup final. They were unbelievable at it, and that demoralized the Colorado Avalanche. Like, for me, Colorado never quit, but it was a difficult grind for them. Seeing guys like Manson and Burns getting worn down over this series is not something you're accustomed to seeing in the National Hockey League, and I'm sure those guys will tell you. So you got to give Vegas a lot of credit for what happened. I think Colorado's still one of the best teams in the league. Just this wasn't their week. The last 10 days, everything changed, and Vegas just came in playing the best hockey of the year, and it showed.
8: Vegas going to the Stanley Cup Final for the third time in their 9 seasons since their inception. SportsCenter All Night, ESPN Radio. College football, SEC Commissioner Greg Sankey making it clear he doesn't anticipate any decisions on the college football playoff at the meetings this week in Florida, says there's still time ahead of the December deadline. The potential to expand the playoff to 24 teams continues to be a large topic, especially with other conferences pushing. ESPN's Heather Dinich.
15: SEC Commissioner Greg Sankey said he's not opposed to considering a 24-team playoff, but there are real concerns here about the possibility of watering down the field and also devaluing the regular season. They're trying to get as much information as possible to figure out where that tipping point is. But I will tell you, there are people here, like Tennessee Athletic Director Danny White, who have come out and publicly said they are in favor of a 24-team playoff. South Carolina coach Shane Beamer told me one thing they seem to agree on is every coach in the room, or a majority of them at least, want more access. As far as devaluing the regular season, Oklahoma coach Brent Venables said that with a 24-team playoff, teams are still going to be competing for seeding and home games, and the regular season will always matter.
16: 24 teams, the schedule, you got to figure that out, and the possible casualties of playoff expansion are conference title games played in the first weekend of December. What are you hearing about the future of the SEC championship game?
15: Well, SEC Commissioner Greg Sankey reminded everyone that there are contracts and they are committed to those right now. But at the same time, Kirby Smart, Georgia's coach, came out today and said, look, if those conference championship games have to take a back seat, his biggest concern is the revenue. Sources have told me the SEC conference championship game generates between $80 to $100 million. So people want to know, will a 24-team field compensate for the loss of that money? But a lot of coaches here expressed fond memories of growing up and watching the SEC championship game and being a part of it and how important it is. And quite frankly, with a 9-game league schedule, Texas coach Steve Sarkisian said winning the SEC championship game this year could mean even more because it will be so much more difficult to get to it.
8: Georgia coach Kirby Smart backing the idea of having the SEC break away from the current structure to make its own rules if national rules are not adopted to the satisfaction of the SEC. First inning, lucky 13. That's next. SportsCenter All Night continues. It's ESPN Radio.
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7: 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On the diamond, how about the shot we saw in San Francisco?
8: How about a high drive to left by Marte? Crushed and gone. A home run for Cattell. It is his ninth of the season, and the Diamondbacks take a 6-2 lead.
9: And man, was that a rocket. Took 95 and turned it around at 114 miles an hour.
7: A shot it was. Arizona Sports 98-7. Diamondbacks beat the Giants 7-5. That home run, 452 feet, his ninth of the season. Longest homer for a Diamondbacks player this season. 10 450-foot homers since joining the Diamondbacks in 2018. Leads the team, does Marte. Diamondbacks, 9 wins in the last 10, all against the Giants or the Rockies. In San Diego, Padres and Phillies.
10: Harper blasts it right field, hooking towards the pole, and it is gone. A rocket by Bryce Harper. A first inning home run, his 13th home run of the season. And the Phillies are on the board first yet again. A first inning homer for Harper makes it 1-0.
7: And his first homer in his last 8 games. 94 WIP. Phillies edge the Padres 4-3. They're a Major League best 11th win in one-score games. They're 11-5. Mariners 4-1 over the Athletics. Brewers shut out the Cardinals 6-0. Orioles a 6-1 win over the Rays, who've lost their last 3. Mets fall again. They fall to the Reds 7-2. 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
7: White Sox wind up losing in 11 to the Twins, but the AL home run leader adds another. ESPN 1000.
12: The 1-1.
8: Swing and a drive. Right field. Out of here. We're tied. 2-2. Number 19. He caught it toward the end of the bat, but he's a strong man. He caught enough of it.
6: Number 4.
7: Blue Jays, 8-1 winners over the Marlins. Half of their runs coming with one swing. 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
13: Two outs, bases loaded, the pitch.
14: Swing and a high drive. Deep right field. That ball is gone, and it's a grand slam for
12: Jesus Sanchez. He blows it wide open with his first career grand slam. It's 8-1 Blue Jays in the bottom of the sixth.
15: Number three.
7: Braves have baseball's best record on the road and pick up another win at Fenway. 680 The Fan.
16: Guerrero drops the set to the letters. 1-2 to the plate. Harris a high, deep drive to center. Rafaela going back. Rafaela still back. And over his head, over the wall. Two-run homer, Michael Harris to the deepest part of the yard. Straightaway center field to the Braves. And on to their lead. It's now a 7-4 lead for the Braves here in the eighth.
15: Number two.
7: Pivotal game five in Oklahoma City. And it's the home team moving in front in the conference finals. 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
17: Pass to McCain, open for three, takes it and makes it. Jaron McCain with a big triple, 6:11 to go. Timeout San Antonio.
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19: Matar has the puck with 9 seconds. Colorado can't get it in. At center ice, Eichel banks it in. This one will go to the final seconds, and this one is a home ice clincher. For the first time in franchise history, the Knights clinch the Western Conference at T-Mobile Arena. For the third time in 9 years, they're going to the Stanley Cup Final.
7: They've won six straight. Tied for the longest in franchise postseason history. Jack Eichel?
20: I mean, we feel good. It was a heck of an effort from our group tonight. I think everyone stepped up and just a lot of commitment to winning. So really proud of the group tonight.
21: Obviously, the Tortorella component to this is also a massive part of the story. You took over late and then, you know, 8 games left in the regular season and you won 7 of them. Now look at it, where you are. Like Mark Stone said after the game, it was a shot of adrenaline for us when he came in and took over. How would you describe the impact that he's had on your group?
20: Yeah, his impact's been tremendous. I think his ability to communicate his message with the group and, every day I think he finds a different way to get us going. And he's got a really, really good pulse on the room and the feeling and the situation that we're in. So from the minute that he came in, Torts has been awesome. It's been a lot of fun playing for him, and so much credit goes to him and the rest of the coaching staff.
7: Golden Knights won 39 regular season games, first team since the 2002 Hurricanes to make the final with fewer than 40 regular season wins. In the driver's seat in the West. That's next. SportsCenter All Night. It's ESPN Radio.
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24: 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Joining us now is Dr. Peter McCullough with some smart ways to be prepared before summer begins. Doctor, summer is supposed to be relaxing, but travel can come with surprises. 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
29: 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Dowd gets it up top. Coughlin, score!
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7: 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Through the 82-game regular season, the Colorado Avalanche, best team in the NHL. They won 55 games, 121 points. They won the President's Trophy as the team with the best record in the regular season. But in the Western Conference Final against Vegas, Avs dropped the first two at home and then game three on the road. Tuesday in Vegas, Avs need a win to avoid a sweep. While Vegas looked to put the series away, Vegas scores the first two. Colorado adds one late in the third. Avs with the empty net trying to tie it up.
29: Makar has the puck with 9 seconds. Colorado can't get it in. At center ice, Eichel banks it in. This one will go to the final seconds. And this one is a home ice clincher.
7: Fox Sports 98.9, 2-1 the final. Vegas sweeps the Western Conference Final. And as you heard, they've been in the NHL for 9 seasons. They're making their third trip to the Stanley Cup Final. Seventh team in NHL history to sweep a best of seven against the league's number one seed. John Tortorella taking the Golden Knights to play for the Stanley Cup. 20 seasons, the most between Stanley Cup Final appearances by a head coach all time. Won the Stanley Cup with the Lightning in 2004. Our Emily Kaplan caught up with Tortorella.
33: Don, you said you wanted to bring a confidence and a swagger in this group. What did you see in this series?
34: Yeah, we watched it right through the playoffs and comes to a little bit of a crescendo here, right? And they just don't waver. It's such a good group. I'm so proud of them. Now it starts, though. I consider we just played the playoffs. Now we're playing for the Stanley Cup.
33: 2 months ago, you're on the couch. You're in Florida. You're working with us. Now you're coaching again. You didn't know if you'd get that opportunity. What does it mean?
34: I feel so.

0: fortunate that Bill, Kelly, and George has given me the opportunity. I wasn't sure what was going to happen. And to join in with this group, the way the room is operated, and just the way the organization is, I'm thrilled and so fortunate.
1: You coach some great teams. Who do these guys remind you of?
0: Yeah, I don't know. You're catching me. I can't even think straight right now. But you know what they remind me? They remind me of a winner. They just know how to win. And like I said, now the real stuff starts. I consider the three rounds playoffs. Now we're playing for the Stanley.

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1: You know, my dad always says a parent's job is to clear the way, pave the way, and get out of the way. Well, Torts did just that with this group. He cleared the way for them. He gave them structure. He reminded them of how great they are and that they're capable of playing this way. Then they went out and did it. And they literally did it for four games. But this team has not looked back since John Tortorella has taken over. It's like a brand new team. And he's right. They are not playing in the playoffs now. They're playing for the Stanley Cup.
2: What they have collectively is really greater than their individual parts. What is it about, whether it's chemistry or cohesion
3: or
2: whatever, belief, like you said, Nicole, that makes this squad believe that they can go out there and not just take down the number one team in the league, but sweep them and go back to the Stanley Cup final?
1: Mindset is definitely important. But if I was a coach watching and wanting to teach my team on how to win in the playoffs and how to play winning hockey, just go watch all four games in this series. Forget all the hockey that you've watched this playoffs. Go watch these four games, because to me, if the Vegas Golden Knights play like this again, they're going to like the result at the end of this whole run. It was a masterful effort from top to bottom, from the coaching to the goaltending to the adjustments to superstars like Eichel and Dorofeev and Mitch Marner, to the depth guys like Dylan Coughlin, who scored, Colton Sissons, Kolasar, Cole Smith, who scored a big goal. Like, this is a top-to-bottom effort. It doesn't get better than this. This is the epitome of a team effort, and this is what you see from contending teams in the Stanley Cup playoffs. Winning the Stanley Cup is a team effort. Can't do it with just a coach. Can't do it with a couple stars. You got to have the whole group pulling on the rope, and Vegas does right now.
4: Vegas now off to the Stanley Cup final. They'll get either Montreal or Carolina. SportsCenter all night, ESPN Radio, NBA. A night ago, the Knicks closed out a sweep of the Cavs, advancing to their first appearance in the NBA Finals since 1999. They now wait in the wings for the winner of the Western Conference. Tuesday, Game 5 between the Spurs and the Thunder. They split the first four of their conference final series. Series tied 2-2. Pivotal Game 5 since, historically, the winner of Game 5 in a 2-2 series wins this series about 82% of the time. Tuesday in Oklahoma City, home team looking to its MVP.
5: Now it's high up in the air. It is tipped and controlled by Oklahoma City.
6: 7-2 run by Oklahoma City since that 9-0.
5: Here's SGA, drives down the right side. Fox wards him off, turns, shoots, scores. SGA has 13.
6: He's taking the game over. Victor Wembanyama is on the bench. This is a critical point right now for San Antonio.
5: SGA against Castle. Stops, pops, and hits. SGA's got 19.
6: He has had a monster second quarter. Not just the free throws. The team is 14 for 14 in the second quarter from the free throw line.
5: SGA matching his entire game four output in the first half tonight.
4: Thunder would be up 11 at the break, and in the second half,
5: Lu Dort into the front court. Peels to his left, gets it in the hands of SGA. SGA pulls back, takes a three, and connects! 22 for Shai Gilgeous-Alexander. Mitch Johnson's seen enough. 2 minutes, 6 seconds into the third quarter. Timeout, San Antonio. 6:40 left in the third. Caruso lobs it too high for Holmgren. Gets it, and Wemby tried to block it, but Holmgren went up and stuffed it. Chet Holmgren takes on Wemby and wins it. Wemby coming down floor, just kind of staring at Holmgren after that hit. 87-73, Thunder.
4: Thunder in control in the fourth quarter. Oklahoma City would turn back any challenges the Spurs gave them.
5: 2:42 to go. Now to SGA, bodied just inside a half. Dribbles past the three-point line into the lane. Got deep and scored. They couldn't keep SGA out of the creases, and he's given the Thunder a 14-point edge.
6: They screened Wemby from helping out.
4: Thunder a 127-114 win in Game 5. Mark Kestacher, PJ Carlesimo called it right here on ESPN Radio. Thunder winning it at home. They take a 3-2 series lead. Shai Gilgeous-Alexander, 32 points, 9 assists. Jared McCain, 20 points, 3 rebounds, making his first

0: start of the playoffs, and after the win, he spoke with our George Sedano.
1: Jared, this team rarely gets blown out. You got blown out in game four. What was said during the off days heading into this one that turned it around for you?
2: We know what to do. I think the main message was get back to our basics. We know we're coming to a home crowd. We got to show out for them. But being in the details, just staying in the game, staying in the moment, and being present.
1: Speaking of staying in the moment, the MVP got 32 tonight. You've been his teammate now for a while. What makes him so special?
2: Man, everything. This dude, he works super hard. He's a great leader for us, and he's always poised. No matter what the situation is, you trust him. And I think his consistency, he talks about it a lot, but that really shows out here.
1: You guys held Wembanyama to 4 of 16 shooting tonight. What went into that?
2: Just a team defense. All together as one. He's a great player. And being able to come together as one and guard him.
1: And then lastly, a lot's been made about you being traded from Philadelphia, but I don't think enough has been made about you coming here to a championship organization and trying to fit in and create a role for yourself. How have you fit in so seamlessly?
2: Man, this team, the staff, the coaches, like, they're so awesome. I really love being here, and they welcome me. Like, every single, like, right when I got here, it was so easy to mesh in with these guys. Great group of guys, and they allow me to be confident out there and just be me.
1: Jared, congratulations. Thank you for the time.
2: Appreciate you.
0: Thunder get the win in Game 5. They take a 3-2 series lead. They're one win away from a second straight appearance in the NBA Finals. ESPN analyst Kendrick Perkins.
3: It's a combination of a lot of things. Number one, I can't believe I'm about to say this, but Wemby got punked tonight.
4: Ooh.
3: He got punked. Isaiah Hartenstein, I played him on both ends of the floor. That's number one. Number two, I hate watching Wemby play when he comes into games and he settled for jump shots. He forgot that he was a big man first with guard skills. When he plays with force and he's in attack mode, this team, the Spurs, are unbeatable. But I thought tonight the Thunder, Isaiah Hartenstein, Jalen Williams, they did an excellent job from the start to finish of keeping the body on them, playing physical with them, and throughout the course of the game, we started to see for the first time that Wemby looked tired. He didn't have his legs, and that's because of the physical play by the two centers, the big man for the Oklahoma City Thunder.
5: What is it about their collective roster that enables somebody to be there when they need them?
3: Well, first of all, they got a coach that actually could coach. Kenny Atkinson might need to take notes, okay?
5: Whoa.
3: Dagnall threw Jared McCain up in the starting lineup. That's number one. We know that SGA is going to get his 30 every now and then or every night. And the big man, Chet, and Isaiah Hartenstein both had double-doubles. But the best player on the Thunder in this series has been Alex Caruso. He has been the Swiss Army knife. He will cut you everywhere but loose, and he has been playing outstanding basketball this entire conference finals on both ends of the floor. To me, I thought the Spurs came out the gates. They were in attack mode, and all of a sudden, Alex Caruso, the heart and soul of this team, came into the game and changed the whole dynamic of this game. He gave OKC life. He gave them belief. He give them hope. Whatever word you want to name down a dictionary that lifts someone up, that's Alex Caruso. He has been unbelievable. I said this last week, and I'm going to say it again. He is a top five role player in NBA history.
0: Thunder, one win away from their second straight appearance in the finals. Alex Caruso, 22 points, 6 assists for OKC as they go to 11-2. This postseason, Spurs back-to-back road losses for the first time since mid-January. OKC 3-2 series lead, Game 6 Thursday, 8:30 Eastern in San Antonio. We'll, of course, have it here on ESPN Radio, presented by Gusto. Celtics coach Joe Mazzulla named the NBA's Coach of the Year Tuesday, officially wrapping up the NBA's postseason award schedule. Speaking of coaches in the NBA, the Cavaliers are keeping theirs. ESPN insider Shams Charania.
6: Sources tell me that Kenny Atkinson will return as head coach of the Cleveland Cavaliers for his third season. His job is safe. Over his first 2 years as coach of the Cavaliers, he's had a franchise best win percentage of over 70%. The end was ugly, though. It was a sweep, 4-0 to the Cavs, or to the Knicks, I should say. But year-over-year growth for the Cavs, second round last season, coach of the year for Kenny Atkinson, the conference finals this year, and he's got the support of Donovan Mitchell and James Harden. And this is the first conference finals for the Cavaliers without a LeBron James led team in 34 years. So there's a lot for the Cavaliers to deconstruct now over the coming days and weeks. I expect the Cavaliers front office to be opportunistic with potential roster upgrades this offseason.
0: The Cavaliers swept by the Knicks in that round. Changes perhaps coming. The thoughts of Kenny Smith?
4: Coach Atkinson said that they took a step.
7: Mm-hmm.
4: They took a step in terms of what it looks like on paper, meaning they got to the conference finals where the last years they did not. However, they also took a step backwards because they also were, it showed what you're vulnerable to everyone else in the Eastern Conference. The way the Knicks beat them, they shown how vulnerable they are. The one thing that the Cavaliers are going to have to do, it's not all about personnel. Yes, James will get older, and there's some other players that you have to think about, but they have to change their offensive strategy and philosophy. They have to include the two guys in the interior more and figure out a way to include them more, because when the game slows down, being a ball-dominant six-second dribbler is not productive. And that's why the Knicks lost last year, because Brunson had to do the six seconds of more dribbling. And then this year they said, no, we're going to add people to our bench, and we're going to have more ball movement and more body movement, and we're going to be tougher to guard. So what happens today? You have the first time where we had, 130 points and no 20-point scorer.
7: Yeah.
4: Because you have spread the wealth. That is exactly what the Cleveland Cavaliers have to do if they want to move forward, because they took a step forward and think, but they went a step backwards in terms of being vulnerable.
0: Wound up being swept in the conference finals. Straight ahead, everybody got a hit, but not everybody got a win. That's next. SportsCenter All Night continues. It's ESPN Radio.
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19: Lamar showed up to voluntary workouts yesterday.
20: Jesse Bender is trying to establish himself. The best way to do that, it starts with Lamar being there, even though it's voluntary.
21: For him to be there and establish on day one, I'm the leader, this is how we're going to do things around here, that felt important.
0: Lamar Jackson taking to the field on Tuesday as the Ravens began week two of their OTAs. He missed practice during the first week with, quote, a couple of things going on, according to new head coach Jesse Minter. ESPN's Jeremy Fowler.
22: The latest is the Ravens want to hammer out a deal with Jackson, and the fact that he's in the building and has had better attendance this offseason than last is a sign of good faith. But they got to get this to the finish line. Now, Jackson is his own agent, so at least they have him in person now. They can try to hammer this out. I have talked to some people around the league who at least wonder, since Jackson is 2 years away from free agency, it's been at times rocky with Baltimore on the contract front. Does he want to wait out this year, play it out, ball out, let the market go higher when, you know, Caleb Williams and Drake May and Jaden Daniels, those guys could get new deals? His money would only go up at that point. So we'll see if Baltimore can close that gap in the next few months.
0: And he has been on the practice field. SportsCenter All Night, ESPN Radio. Monday, Memorial Day. Astros had three pitchers combined to no-hit the Rangers. Tuesday, the Rangers were not no-hit.
23: One and two, and here it comes. And Peterson hits one high and deep to right field. Back goes Smith to the wall, and that ball is history. That's 10 rows up. A three-run Jimmy Jack. For Jack Peterson, he has taken his time circling the bases. It's 8-0 Rangers in the first inning.
0: First inning, 105-3 the fan. Rangers, 8 runs. That's the second most in the first inning following a game where the team was no-hit in baseball history. Rangers beat the Astros 10-7. Astros' four-game win streak is snapped. 2-LA, Dodgers hosting the Rockies. This one turned into a blowout.
24: 0-2 pitch is swung on, hit in the air to center field and deep. Scott McCarthy turned around. He's back to the wall. It's gone. A home run for Mookie Betts. He's dancing around second base, leaping and pumping his fist between second and third. Dodgers with a 2-0 lead. Mookie Betts, home run number 5. He swings, hits a high drive to left and deep. This ball back, and this ball is gone. A home run. Betts' second home run of the night. A 3-run shot, and the Dodgers lead it 13-1. A Mookie moment here in 2026 as Mookie announces he is back.
0: AM 570, LA Sports. Mookie Betts 3-for-5. 2 of the 3 hits were home runs. Drives in 5. Betts 5 RBI, tie for the most in any game over the last 2 seasons. Shohei Ohtani was hit in the hand in the 4th inning. He was later subbed out. He is scheduled to start on Wednesday. Dodgers do get the win 15-6. 5th time over the last 30 seasons they've had 35 wins through their first 55 games. On the other side of that coin, Cubs put up a run on Tuesday, but they gave up 12 to the Pirates.
25: And the 1-1. Driven towards center, playable. Garcia's going to make the catch.
1: And the Pirates make it 2 in a row, and the Cubs have lost 10 consecutive games. The final tonight, Pirates 12, Cubs 1.
0: Cubs Radio Network, Pirates' fourth game with 10 or more runs this season. Third straight win overall. Cubs, meanwhile, 10 straight losses. ESPN analyst Eduardo Perez.
2: There's a couple things that you get a perfect storm from, right? The injuries that they have sustained on the pitching front is real. Cabrera now goes down to the IL with blisters in his hands. That just hurts and adds to it. But not being able to have the swing and miss from the pitching standpoint, I think hurts the Cubs. Look, they play really well defensively up the middle. They've made some mistakes. Yes, they have. And then you look at the hitting part of it. Have they been successful staying within the zone? The answer is no. They've chased out of the zone. And if you look at guys that usually do not chase, you have guys on that roster that have been able to do that. But unfortunately for the Cubs, it has not been the right formula as of late. They played well a month ago, and then all of a sudden they can't figure things out, and they need to be aggressive trying to figure things out now in the zone offensively, something they haven't been able to do.
0: Cubs are the second team in baseball history to have multiple 10-game win streaks and a 10-game losing streak in the same season. Yankees pound the Royals.
1: Rosario drives that to right field. That ball is gone. Hits off the top of the wall and gets out. Second home run of the night for Amed Rosario. Big smile on his face. He pumps the right fist, and a four-hit night for Rosario.
0: As the Yankees beat the Royals 15-1, Yes Network with the call, 24 hits for the Yankees in the win. Angels get a bunch of runs with one swing.
3: Grissom awaits the pitch and swings at this one and lifts a high fly ball that's carrying deep out into right center field, and that ball is out of here. It's a grand slam for Vaughn Grissom. And the Angels are on top in this ball game. The Halos lead it 9-6.
0: Angels Radio AM 830. Angels a 10-6 win over Detroit. Detroit's seventh straight home loss. Are they right to keep their coach? That's next. It's ESPN Radio.
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5: Cubs lose to the Pirates. That's now 10 straight losses for Chicago. Vegas sweeps through the Western Conference Final. They will play for the Stanley Cup. Thunder, one win away from advancing to the NBA Finals.
6: 6 seconds to go. Oklahoma City clears the timeline. They've been on their feet for most of the fourth quarter, and the Oklahoma City Thunder take the pivotal fifth game, 127-114 over San Antonio, and they got a shot to return to the NBA Finals if they can win Thursday night in South Texas.
5: 127-114, Thunder with the win in Game 5. Shea Gilgeous-Alexander, 32 points as OKC bounces back from the Game 4 loss.
7: I think we just learned from our mistakes. We learned from what we talked about as a group, and we just applied it tonight. I think that is the most important thing. Like, a series, especially against a good team, is like a chess match. Like, you go back and forth with adjustments and game plans and switching the things and trying new things. And I think, like, they obviously punched us really good in Game 4. We got better than the team that played Game 4 for Game 5.
5: 32 points for SGA, half of them coming from the free throw line. 16 of 17 from the line. 16 free throws, a playoff career high. Thunder get the win. They are a win away from a second straight appearance in the NBA Finals. You heard the game here on ESPN Radio as the Thunder pick up a 10th straight playoff win following a loss. Mark Kestisher, PJ Carlissimo had the call for us. Back to OKC. Mark?
6: Jay, thank you very much. The Oklahoma City Thunder, since the postseason 2 years ago, have not lost back-to-back playoff games. Tonight, in the crucial fifth game of this series, tied at 2 games apiece, Oklahoma City, PJ, got 32 points from Shea Gilgeous-Alexander. Coach Mark Degnalt pushed the right buttons. Jared McCaney gave him a start, 18 of his 20 in the second half, and the Thunder now up 3-2 in the series.
8: Yeah, and how about the two bigs, Kesty? Kind of quietly, I mean, we talked about them all night, but Chet Holmgren was 6-for-9 from the field. Isaiah Hartenstein was 6-for-8. They both had double-doubles. 16 points, 11 boards for Chet, 12 points, 15 boards for Isaiah Hartenstein. They got the better of Victor Wembanyama. They held Victor to 20. But it took 4-for-15 shooting, and the SGA, as good as he was, the MVP, only shot 7-for-19 again. The defense has really been a problem for him, the way they're contesting him and the way they're being really physical. But as usual, he gets himself to the free throw line, goes 16-for-17 from the free throw line. You see the OKC defense, if you just read the numbers, field goal percentage, 48% OKC, 40% San Antonio, 44 from three, OKC, 29 from three for San Antonio. Excellent defensive performance. And guess who arguably again was the best player on the floor for the OKC Thunder? Alex Caruso.
6: Alex Caruso off the bench with a 22-point effort. So this is what we know. OKC last year twice, 2-2 at home, one game five. They won both series, but they didn't close out on the road in Game 6. So San Antonio, the young Spurs at home, trying to force this to the limit coming up on Thursday night.
8: Well, they're going to need a super effort. There's no question about that. Both of these teams are getting tired the deeper they get into the series. Dylan Harper has not looked the same to me since his injury. De'Aaron Fox is limping, and he really struggled tonight. Devin Vassell, for the first time, struggled. More OKC Thunder stepping up, and we still have in the bullpen, I don't know whether we're going to see them, but you got J-Dub and A.J. Mitchell. Another aspect of this game that makes it even more impressive, the way OKC took care of business without two of their main cogs.
6: OKC would like to take care of business in six because the Knicks are waiting with a lot of rest, healthy, and on a generational run right now, having won 11 straight, waiting for their NBA Finals partner. We know this, Oklahoma City is one win away from making it back-to-back trips to the finals. They'll take a 3-2 series lead to San Antonio for Game 6 Thursday night here on ESPN Radio. Game 5 goes to Oklahoma City, 127-114 over San Antonio. 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
5: All right, Mark. Thunder, third straight Game 5 win in a series tied 2-2. Game 6, as you mentioned, Thursday. We'll have it here on ESPN Radio. SportsCenter all night. Knicks, as you mentioned, Mark, waiting in the wings after their sweep of the Cavaliers. New York into the finals for the first time since 1999. They do it under Mike Brown, who took over as head coach a year ago when the franchise made a divisive coaching change. Former Knicks forward Charles Oakley.
9: I think every coach on the bench got a position to play in every quarter. Then they got another thing they do is they watch the matchups. So the other team put somebody in. They've got somebody in the game. If it don't fit their matchup, they get somebody off the bench. So I think really made some adjustments for playing guys. You know, even though you start, but if you see a matchup that the guy can't probably, you know, lay on, like, you know, 34 quarters, see they like, they go to the bench. But the guys just been playing well. The coaching staff doing a great job. Mike Brown, you got to give him credit. He got them where they didn't go last year. And that was the key, get them to the finals.
5: Charles Oakley earlier on Freddie and Harry, weekday afternoons here on ESPN Radio. As for Cleveland, Cavs are swept in the conference finals, but they're keeping their coach, Kenny Atkinson, returning for a third season to lead the team with his staff after being swept. ESPN insider Brian Windhorst.
10: Kenny Atkinson's won almost 120 regular season games the last 2 years. It led to the Cavs, I think, to maybe their eighth conference finals in 56 years of existence. Like, the fact that he would have to be verified to return is an indication of how bad the conference finals went. But okay, now look forward. James Harden holds the key to what happens with this Cavs offseason. Let me explain to you how. He has a $42 million player option. I expect him to waive that player option and enter into a new contract with the Cavs, a multi-year deal that would take that $42 million down a little bit and give him more guaranteed money long term. What that would accomplish is allow the Cavs to move out of the second apron, which would give them the opportunity to potentially do some more business. What would that business be? Well, now here's where it gets complicated because there's several different pathways they could go. Look, the Knicks a year ago made the conference finals and they said, we believe in this team and we're going to bring them back and we're going to ride it again. And look what happened. They're in the finals. The difference was the Knicks team were very impressive in the playoffs last year, upsetting the Boston Celtics. The Cavs were 8-10 in the playoffs this year. So the question is, what do they do? Already this year, when they traded James Harden, 26-year-old Darius Garland for 36-year-old James Harden, they indicated they were willing to more invest in the now. So you ask yourself the question, will they be willing to touch any of their other young core players? Will they be looking at willing to touch Jared Allen? There's a market for him. That contract is a very valuable contract. Will they touch Evan Mobley, a defensive player of the year last year, who would be considered untouchable? If they put Evan Mobley on the market, they would be able to get an incredible return for him, both either a star or potentially other high-quality players. Or will they chase someone in free agency? When I walked off the court yesterday, every Cavs fan I encountered, what about LeBron? What about LeBron? What about LeBron? As of right now, the Cavs are only in position to pay the minimum salary contract. That's $3 million. LeBron made over $50 million this year. He has not given an indication that he is willing to take that kind of drastic pay cut. He's also about to enter into some level of negotiation with the Lakers.
11: Right.
10: If there's a time that comes where we find out that LeBron is willing to take that kind of pay cut, then we shall talk about that. But right now, the Cavs are really not in position to even execute a sign-and-trade, much less for a free agent contract. If LeBron indicates to them, I really, really want to come to Cleveland, then we could see some action. But right now, I think it's wait and see.
5: Next season, James Harden's going to be 37 years old, and in his 18th NBA season, he's an 11-time All-Star. But do the Cavs bring him back? Here's our Michael Wilbon.
12: It depends what you're judging. And we, as we sit here, Christine, in late May, I'm judging the playoffs. And James Harden has been a truly great regular season player. But we've all chronicled the May and June collapses. And he's not been great. He's not been close to great. Another game last night with more turnovers, I think six, than baskets, two. I mean, this goes on and on and on late in the playoffs. So what does Cleveland want? What's their goal? What's their ambition? Is it winning a championship? Because I don't know that this running it back And by the way, we're told, Shams tells us, they're going to bring back the head coach after that game one, in which he, Atkinson, was largely responsible for the failure of his team to get a 1-0 lead in the conference finals, and then telling us analytically they're winning these games. You can't have that. How serious is that program? How serious are the Cavaliers? And I really, the only thing I like that I've heard come from Donovan Mitchell, who apologized to the city of Cleveland because they deserve it. And I'm not one to look at Cleveland and say they quit last night. I'm not going to do that. I'm going to say that. Let my dear friend Charles Barkley take that, and he did. But they were dispirited, right? They gave up. I'm not going to say they quit. There's a difference to me between quitting and just being beaten into submission. They tapped out, the Cavaliers did. You want to run it back with that? You're going to give James Harden either $42 million because he's got the player option, or you could come up with something team-friendlier, like a 2-year deal for, say, $56 million. I'm going off the top of my head here. But so that gets you less money per year, but does it help what you've got on the court? Is Cleveland putting out there a team that can beat the Knicks, that can beat Indiana when healthy, when Halliburton's healthy, that can beat the Celtics whenever they figure out what the hell they were doing this spring? No. And maybe not even Orlando under some new tutelage. So I don't see running this back, but I can't figure out anything Cleveland is doing or saying in the last week.
5: After being traded to the Cavs from the Clippers at the beginning of February, James Harden averaged 20.5 points per game, 7.5 assists, almost 5 rebounds per game in Cleveland in the regular season. SportsCenter All Night, ESPN Radio. Cavs, perhaps some changes on the way after being swept in the conference finals. Also swept in the conference final, hockey's best team from the regular season.
11: Makar has the puck with 9 seconds. Colorado can't get it in. At center ice, Eichel banks it in. This one will go to the final seconds, and this one is a home ice clincher. For the first time in franchise history, the Knights clinch the Western Conference at T-Mobile Arena. For the third time in 9 years, they're going to the Stanley Cup Final.
5: Golden Knights advance to play for the Cup, Fox Sports 98.9. The Colorado Avalanche, meanwhile, swept in the conference finals. They're the 13th straight President's Trophy winner that fails to reach the Stanley Cup final. The last to make it was the Blackhawks in 2013. ESPN analyst PK Subban.
13: It's a tough pill to swallow. I don't think it's so much about what Colorado did. I think it's about what Vegas did. Like, we have to really give Vegas credit. If you have a hockey team and you want to teach them how to play winning hockey, just go watch the 4 games that Vegas played. From top to bottom, guys, they didn't really make too many mistakes. And when they did, there was no doubt. They just came right back. And, you know, John Tortorella said it. There's a winning culture there. You saw that in this series. Even when there was pushback from Colorado, they never wavered. I have yet to see a playoff series of a team that consistently did all the intangibles in winning hockey in the playoffs. The physicality and the finishing of the checks and the blocking shots, all world. Forget everything else. Just the commitment to wear your opponent down, block shots. That's what gets you to a Stanley Cup final. They were unbelievable at it, and that demoralized the Colorado Avalanche. Like, for me, Colorado never quit, but it was a difficult grind for them. Seeing guys like Manson and Burns getting worn down over this series is not something you're accustomed to seeing in the National Hockey League, and I'm sure those guys will tell you. So you got to give Vegas a lot of credit for what happened. I think Colorado's still one of the best teams in the league, just this wasn't their week. The last 10 days, everything changed, and Vegas just came in playing the best hockey of the year, and it showed.
5: Vegas going to the Stanley Cup Final for the third time in their 9 seasons since their inception. SportsCenter All Night, ESPN Radio. College football, SEC Commissioner Greg Sankey making it clear he doesn't anticipate any decisions on the college football playoff at the meetings this week in Florida. Says there's still time ahead of the December deadline. The potential to expand the playoff to 24 teams continues to be a large topic, especially with other conferences pushing. ESPN's Heather Dinich.
14: SEC Commissioner Greg Sankey said he's not opposed to considering a 24-team playoff, but there are real concerns here about the possibility of watering down the field and also devaluing the regular season. They're trying to get as much information as possible to figure out where that tipping point is. But I will tell you, there are people here, like Tennessee Athletic Director Danny White, who have come out and publicly said they are in favor of a 24-team playoff. South Carolina coach Shane Beamer told me one thing they seem to agree on is every coach in the room, or a majority of them at least, want more access. As far as devaluing the regular season, Oklahoma coach Brent Venables said that with a 24-team playoff, teams are still going to be competing for seeding and home games, and the regular season will always matter.
15: 24 teams, the schedule, you got to figure that out, and the possible casualties of playoff expansion are conference title games played in the first weekend of December. What are you hearing about the future of the SEC championship game?
14: Well, SEC Commissioner Greg Sankey reminded everyone that there are contracts and they are committed to those right now. But at the same time, Kirby Smart, Georgia's coach, came out today and said, look, if those conference championship games have to take a back seat, his biggest concern is the revenue. Sources have told me the SEC conference championship game generates between $80 to $100 million. So people want to know, will a 24-team field compensate for the loss of that money? But a lot of coaches here expressed fond memories of growing up and watching the SEC championship game and being a part of it and how important it is. And quite frankly, with a 9-game league schedule, Texas coach Steve Sarkisian said winning the SEC championship game this year could mean even more because it will be so much more difficult to get to it.
5: Georgia coach Kirby Smart backing the idea of having the SEC break away from the current structure to make its own rules if national rules are not adopted to the satisfaction of the SEC. First inning, lucky 13. That's next. SportsCenter All Night continues. It's ESPN Radio.
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18: 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Joining us now is Dr. Peter McCullough with some smart ways to be prepared before summer begins. 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
5: 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On the diamond, how about the shot we saw in San Francisco?
22: How about a high drive to left by Marte? Crushed and gone. A home run for Cattell. It is his ninth of the season, and the Diamondbacks take a 6-2 lead.
23: And man, was that a rocket. Took 95 and turned it around at 114 miles an hour.
5: A shot it was. Arizona Sports 98-7. Diamondbacks beat the Giants 7-5. That home run, 452 feet, his ninth of the season. Longest homer for a Diamondbacks player this season. 10 450-foot homers since joining the Diamondbacks in 2018. Leads the team, does Marte. Diamondbacks, 9 wins in the last 10, all against the Giants or the Rockies. In San Diego, Padres and Phillies.
22: Harper blasts it right field, hooking towards the pole, and it is gone. A rocket by Bryce Harper. A first inning home run, his 13th home run of the season. And the Phillies are on the board first yet again. A first inning homer for Harper makes it 1-0.
5: And his first homer in his last 8 games. 94 WIP. Phillies edge the Padres 4-3. They're a Major League best 11th win in one score games. They're 11-5. Mariners 4-1 over the Athletics. Brewers shut out the Cardinals 6-0. Orioles a 6-1 win over the Rays, who've lost their last 3. Mets fall again. They fall to the Reds 7-2. 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
5: White Sox wind up losing in 11 to the Twins, but the AL home run leader adds another. 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
22: Swing and a drive. Right field. Out of here. We're tied. 2-2. Number 19. He caught it toward the end of the bat, but he's a strong man. He caught enough of it.
4: Number 4.
5: Blue Jays, 8-1 winners over the Marlins. Half of their runs coming with one swing. 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
25: Two outs, bases loaded, the pitch.
26: Swing and a high drive. Deep right field. That ball is gone, and it's a grand slam for Jesus Sanchez. He blows it wide open with his first career grand slam. It's 8-1 Blue Jays in the bottom of the sixth.
4: Number 3.
5: Braves have baseball's best record on the road. 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
27: Guerrero drops the set to the letters. 1-2 to the plate. Harris a high, deep drive to center. Rafaela going back. Rafaela still back. And over his head, over the wall. Two-run homer, Michael Harris to the deepest part of the yard. Straightaway center field, and the Braves add on to their lead. It's now a 7-4 lead for the Braves here in the eighth.
4: Number 2.
5: Pivotal game 5 in Oklahoma City. And it's the home team moving in front in the conference finals. 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
0: 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Here's Vassell driving, goes left hand, missed the layup, rebounded by the Thunder.
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0: Pass to McCain, open for three, takes it and makes it. Jared McCain with a big triple, 6:11 to go. Timeout San Antonio.
4: Number one.
5: Half of the Stanley Cup final is now set, and it took only four games. 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
6: Makar has the puck with 9 seconds. Colorado can't get it in. At center ice, Eichel banks it in. This one will go to the final seconds, and this one is a home ice clincher. For the first time in franchise history, the Knights clinch the Western Conference at T-Mobile Arena. For the third time in 9 years, they're going to the Stanley Cup Final.
5: Golden Knights sweep the conference finals. Sixth straight win overall, which they also did in 2020. Vegas center Jack Eichel.
7: I mean, we feel good. It was a heck of an effort from our group tonight. I think everyone stepped up and just a lot of commitment to winning. So really proud of the group tonight. We should be really proud of what we did and what we've accomplished so far. But with that being said, the ultimate goal is to hoist the Stanley Cup. So we still have to win four more games, and we have a veteran group, and I think we understand that. So we'll enjoy this for this evening, and then get back to work starting tomorrow and start preparing, because We've come a long way, but we still have four more wins, and that's the ultimate goal, and that's what we set out for when we started this whole thing in September. So we'll enjoy it tonight, and tons of credit to the group and everybody for stepping up and winning the Western Conference. But the Stanley Cup's our ultimate goal.
5: Vegas has been in the league 9 seasons. It's their third appearance in the Stanley Cup final. It's Wednesday, May 27th, birthday of Jeff Bagwell. The Astros Hall of Famer is 58 today. Houston does not get back-to-back no-hitters last night. Oklahoma City does get back out in front of the Western Conference Finals. More reaction coming up on Unsportsmanlike. They're next. I'm Jay Reynolds. Back tomorrow with SportsCenter All Night. It's ESPN Radio.
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8: 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Here's Miller. Miller's open. Fires. Yes! The Pacers do it. Reggie Henson at the buzzer. Reggie Miller at the buzzer. I don't believe it.
4: And we're just getting started. 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
10: 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Wow. 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As the Thunder win Game 5 over the San Antonio Spurs, 127-114. They take a 3-2 series lead heading into Game number 6 on Thursday night. There won't be a Game 5 or 6 in the Western Conference Finals in the NHL. As John Tortorella, the interim coach, bump the Vegas Knights. Unbelievable. They sweep the Avalanche, who win the President's Cup during the course of the season. They're 8-0 going into the finals, the Western Conference Finals. Goodbye. See you later. They get swept last night. Along with Chris Canty, Michelle Smallman, Evan Cohen with you. Good morning, everybody.
11: I mean, before we get started with the show, Ev, you okay?
10: I thought I was.
2: Ev, you good?
11: You good?
10: I thought so. I thought so. I don't know what just happened to my voice. Bad timing, to say the least.
2: I can't wait to listen to that back.
10: Yeah, well, I'm sure we'll find it.
2: On the podcast, sure. We will be listening back.
11: Oh, but, yeah, we got to turn that into a drop, Smalls.
2: Oh, no doubt. Evans, hello.
11: Hello as a question?
10: I don't know what just happened to me. I've been talking all morning. I was on the phone with Nuno this morning. I've been talking to, where are you going?
2: My seat's down a little low.
10: Yeah, you just walked. She started walking away.
11: Evan. Don't try to deflect, Evan. No, I'm not going to let you do it.
10: I was talking to Hembo.
2: That's right. Good job, Cece. Rein him in.
10: I got into a fight with Mike and Rob, and I don't understand. Now my voice goes out.
2: What are you fighting about?
10: Because they blocked the door for me to get in. Cece, you know the back door that I now start going through to get into the studio that you walk through also to get in here? They put a painting and a chair in front of the door. And they were mad at me because I was opening the door. I said, guys, don't block a door. It's a fire hazard.
11: Well, in their defense, you never used that door.
10: No, recently.
11: I'm the only one that used the door, and I'm not in studio this week. So I understand why they feel like they could put stuff over there because nobody's going to use that door.
10: And while we're complaining about things.
11: I'm going to defend Rob and Mike on this one, Ev.
10: No, I've been going through that door the last couple of weeks, to be fair.
2: Well, I used it during the show.
10: Yeah, okay, so good. So they block it. I also have an issue with you.
2: With me?
10: Yeah.
2: What did I do now?
10: Why does Vibe Check Disney Plus is in here every day, which is awesome. Yeah. Great show.
2: Right.
10: Is it too hard when you rearrange things to put it back?
2: I didn't do Vibe Check yesterday.
10: Okay, but you're part of the team.
2: Correct.
12: It was Courtney Cronin.
10: Who doesn't even show up in the studio when she's in New York. She doesn't even come by and say hello. But she wants Courtney, who we love, and you heard her with Amber and Myron on Monday, and she did the imitation, okay, welcome to the show. I heard it live on Monday morning. She rearranges everything and doesn't put it back.
2: I know, my seat's down really low.
10: Okay, so you're on board with me.
2: Well, that's when you were like, what are you doing? I was like, wait a minute, my seat is down so low, I'm probably not framed correctly, because normally I have to be propped up because I'm really short. And I was like, wait a minute, this is not right. Mm. And now the chair can't get bumped up. So I don't know who sunk it down low, but.
10: Mm. All right, any other complaints? We're all good?
11: I mean, I want to complain about the way SGA plays basketball.
2: Yeah.
11: Can we do that?
2: And I want to complain that the Spurs didn't win because now I really want to see them in the finals.
10: Well, we saw last night Oklahoma City take a 3-2 lead with a 127-114 win against San Antonio. SGA had 32 points, 9 assists.

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1: Oh, Casey Wallace was pretty good in the first half. Jared McCann, good in the second half. There's your extra guard. Chet Holmgren had his best game of the series. He was really good early. Isaiah Hartenstein was good late. There's your big. Right, they just have a full role, and it's not always with the same guy. This is the extra guard role. This is the big role. This is the defender role. And they have so many players that even if these guys, these role players, are only really good enough to give you a great half, they have someone else who could play that same role, giving you another great half in the second half of the game.
2: Yeah, listen, I thought last night was the Mark Dagenaud game, right? We talk about the Udonis Haslem series breakdown, right? Your star players get you two wins. Your role players get you a win, and then your head coach gets you a win. Well, last night I thought Mark Dagenaud shined. Some of the adjustments that he made coming off of game four, which was their lowest point total of the season, regular season game or postseason game, I thought there was a huge adjustments in terms of being able to get guys open, get guys open looks, making sure he went with a lineup that had all shooters on the court. That means Victor Wembanyama can't help and be in the paint as much because you're going to leave somebody wide open. And the role players showed in the first half that those guys were going to knock down shots if they got open looks. We saw 40 points off the bench last night for Oklahoma City, so I thought that was fantastic. But the superpower for the Thunder in Game 5 was their ability to be able to close out quarters. I mean, you look at the final 3 minutes of every single quarter in last night's game. First quarter, they were plus 5. Second quarter, they were plus 6. Third quarter, they were plus 1. Fourth quarter, they were plus 1. Now, you combine that with going on a 10-1 run in the beginning of the second quarter and starting the third quarter on a 9-0 run, and that's the recipe for them being able to build a double-digit lead. And we've seen when the Thunder are up by double digits, especially at halftime, they are unbeatable. 32-0 this season when up by halftime. So Mark Dagenaud understands the team that he's playing against. He understands the guys that he has in his locker room. And he built out a game plan last night that allowed OKC to take control of the game in the second quarter and not relinquish that. So credit to him, because I thought from an X's and O's standpoint, from a strategy standpoint, he bested Mitch Johnson from the Spurs.
3: Did you say 32-0 when they're up at halftime?
2: Yeah, 32-0 when they're up double digits at halftime.
3: Double digits at halftime. That's an incredible number. We always talk about the Thunder and their depth, and it was on display again last night. Shea, especially at the beginning of the game, he talked about it post-game, didn't have it. 3 turnovers. He missed his first 4 shots from the field. Even though he put up 32 points, as you said, Ev, it wasn't a typical A-plus game from Shea. But it doesn't matter because they find ways to win. They have other guys who step up. And I know that you loved that Jared McCain was the star last night. One of the stars last night, because Chet obviously had a great game as well. Several other players from the Thunder contributing, but for him to score 20 in his first playoff start and be able to continue to produce in the manner in which he did, I know that that is something that you probably want to harp on today after Daryl Morey said he sold high on him. Jared McCain is just the third player in the last 15 postseasons to score 20 or more multiple times in a conference finals or final series. So working out well for the Thunder.
1: Yeah, I mean, I actually did not think he played well at all in the first half. Like, I actually thought he was a negative for them, and I would have understood, if Mark Dagenaud, head coach, and again, why CC's pointing out it's a Dagenaud game, it's a good point. He stayed with him because I thought Jared McCain, who I love, was so bad in the first half that if Dagenaud said, you know what, Isaiah Joe, where you at? Aaron Wiggins, hello, I need you, right? I would understand that. But he didn't, and he stayed with them, and he had 18 of his 20 in the second half. And now we are at a point, and go look this up, ladies and gentlemen. We are at a point where if they win it all, which is certainly on the table, he becomes arguably around the third best trade deadline acquisition in the history of the sport for that season. In other words, Luka is a much better trade deadline acquisition than Jared McCain. Right. But the Lakers didn't win a title. For a title team, you're going back to Clyde Drexler in 95, and you're going back to Rasheed Wallace is the big one in 04. But CC, specifically for the year that they acquired the player, they went out there and they got a guy who scored, as Smalls just mentioned, 20 or more in at least two

0: Western Conference Finals games. Who knows what happens in six and if there's a seven, and in the NBA Finals. That is an all-time great in-season acquisition for that season, what Jared McCain has become.
1: Oh, no doubt. I thought Jared McCain was fantastic down the stretch. He and Alex Caruso made some big shots. I mean, in the fourth quarter, him and Caruso combined for three made threes and 15 points. And the one that Jared McCain made at the 3:45 mark in the fourth quarter was a big one, because it felt like San Antonio was trying to mount some momentum and claw back in that game late. I thought he was fantastic. But, Ev, I don't want to bury the lead when it comes to this. SGA is going to put people in some very uncomfortable conversations if the Thunder are able to advance to the NBA Finals and win back-to-back titles. SGA would become one of 10 players with multiple MVPs and multiple titles. Can I give you the list of the other nine, sir?
0: You may.
1: All right. Here's the list of the other nine players that have multiple MVPs and multiple titles. Michael Jordan.
0: GOAT.
1: Bill Russell.
0: GOAT.
1: Kareem Abdul-Jabbar.
0: GOAT. I don't know how they
1: LeBron
0: are.
1: James. GOAT. Magic Johnson.
0: Yeah.
1: Tim Duncan. Oof. Larry Bird. Steph Curry. Wilt Chamberlain. He's going to put people in some really uncomfortable conversations when it comes to what his career is and the caliber of player he is. Because when you watch him, it's not fun. Last night was not enjoyable watching SGA live up to the moniker of being a free throw merchant. The guy had one made field goal in the first quarter. But in the first half, he had double-digit free throw attempts on his way to a playoff career high, 17 free throw attempts. It wasn't fun watching him flop around like a fish and draw fouls. Now, it's a skill, just like anything else on the basketball court, but from an entertainment value standpoint, it's not enjoyable. And yet, SGA is on the doorstep of being in those conversations with those individuals and being in the conversation for greatest point guard of all time. I'm sorry. I watch it. The eye test doesn't speak to that, but the accolades will. And that's what will become the challenge in judging SGA, because we know Oklahoma City is an all-time great team, but we have to acknowledge that their best player, if he wins back-to-back titles, back-to-back MVPs, potentially back-to-back finals MVPs, is entering the chat with a who's who of the top 10 players that have ever laced him up.
0: And that makes you uncomfortable.
1: Hell yeah, it does.
0: We need to continue that conversation. Plus, U.S. Wembe. 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
9: 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Last night, two major things. The biggest thing, the Golden Knights heading to the Cup Finals for the third time in their 9-year history as a franchise. Utterly insane. It's better to be a new franchise in the NHL than a historical franchise in the NHL. The all-time, like, original six franchises can't, not all of them, but can't figure it out. And the new one, the Vegas Golden Knights, third Stanley Cup in 9 years. And oh, by the way, the Panthers, who are not new, but they're new-ish in terms of expansion. What, 96, if I'm not mistaken? Early to mid-90s. 96, I think they went to the Cup with Van Beesbrouck, and they lost. But the reality is they've been unbelievable, too. They went to 3 straight Stanley Cup finals. They won 2 of them over the last couple of years. So you're looking at these newer franchises. Lightning as well, by the way, are unbelievable. Like, you're better off being an expansion franchise in the NHL than a historical franchise. And then, of course, Oklahoma City last night, 127-114. They win over San Antonio. And before we get to the San Antonio part, and there is a San Antonio part, and a guy that we have all praised to no end, deserves some critique today in Victor Wembanyama. But CeCe, let's finish off where you were moments ago as to why the legacy of SGA is frustrating for you.
10: Well, it's frustrating because I don't look at SGA as a top five talent in the sport. Now, he's a top five player in the sport, but he's going to be viewed right there with the greatest players to have ever played the game when his career is said and done because of the accolades that he's going to amass. Oklahoma City is incredibly well run, right? You brought up Jeremy Cain. He's got 2 conference finals games where he went for 20-plus points. Well, guess what? The Thunder also have Alex Caruso, who did the same exact thing.
11: Yep.
10: So, I mean, he's always going to be flanked, that being SGA, with talent that's going to complement his skill set. He's going to continue to be in this position. Yeah, he might not get to the championship rounds. He might not get to the finals every single year. But his team will always be poised to go on deep playoff runs. And as he continues to amass more playoff points, as he continues to amass more regular season accolades, if he gets another title, if he gets another finals MVP, then all of a sudden we're going to look at him and have him in conversations with some names that, from a talent standpoint, you wouldn't think he would belong in, but the accolades say different. And that's why I think it's very uncomfortable for people when we start thinking about the historical context around what SGA has been able to do, especially over the last 2 years.
9: Yeah, it's a very interesting point. He has a great shot at doing what you just said.
11: numerically he's with those guys, but I agree, it doesn't feel like he's with those guys. Here's what may ultimately make it feel better for you. If they are somehow able to win it this year, and it ain't going to be easy because the Knicks are a machine right now, but if they are somehow able to do it this year, we're going to easily go to the place of when's the third one. And if the third one happens, then there's he leaves no doubt, right? When you get to a third
10: it
11: one,
10: it becomes
11: at that
10: undeniable.
11: Point.
10: But I mean, some people would say that that would be the case if he does it this year.
11: Yeah, and I'm not ready to count a second one before a third one here. I'm just saying in the hypothetical that you're bringing up, based on a 3-2 lead, based on the fact they don't lose two straight games, so on and so forth, you know, it's trending in the direction of them being in the finals. Again, they have a machine in the New York Knicks right now that they are going to have to overcome, which will not be easy in any way, shape, or form. Now, last night, the Wemby part of it, Smalls. We praise him nonstop, and he deserves to be praised nonstop. But last night at 20 points, 4 of 15 from the floor, 0 of 5 from behind the arc, too many threes, 12 of 12 from the line. I could say, now let's play some Wemby sound, but there is no Wemby sound because he didn't speak to the media. The overall night, Kendrick Perkins, ESPN NBA analyst, was on SportsCenter postgame last night and had this analysis of Wemby in game number 5.
12: Wemby got punked tonight. He got punked. Isaiah Hartenstein, I played him on both ends of the floor. That's number one. Number two, I hate watching Wemby play when he comes into games and he settled for jump shots. He forgot that he was a big man first with guard skills. When he plays with force and he's in attack mode, this team, the Spurs, are unbeatable. But I thought tonight the Thunder, Isaiah Hartenstein, Jalen Williams, they did an excellent job from the start to finish of keeping the body on them, playing physical with them, and throughout the course of the game, we started to see for the first time that Wemby looked tired. He didn't have his legs, and that's because of the physical play by the two centers, the big man for the Oklahoma City Thunder.
13: Yeah, I thought Perk nailed it, especially with that last part there that he looked tired. It seems like fatigue might be starting to set in with Wemby and the Spurs team a bit. He shot 27%. It's a postseason career low last night. And Mitch Johnson was saying postgame, he's got to take more than 15 shots. We're going to need more from Wemby. But to your point, Evan, it would have been nice to hear that from Wemby himself. The fact that the Spurs said he was unavailable to speak to reporters, you can't do that. You're the face of this franchise. You're a star in this league. You have to be able to make yourself available in the good times and the bad times. And I know that he is so evolved for a 22-year-old that sometimes we forget he's 22 years old. We've seen a couple little moments, the Naz Reid elbow and this game and post game in particular yesterday from Wemby, where we're getting reminded of his youth. And that there might still be some immaturity and some room for growth there for Wemby. But I was disappointed in not only the performance, but the fact that he was unavailable last night.
11: Yeah, I totally agree with you because I was thinking, oh, well, maybe he's sick because he wasn't playing that well. He looked sluggish last night. Well, if he's sick, they actually committed another violation, so to speak, because you actually have to report that in the NBA prior to games. You have to give the health status of the players. I just thought about one thing. If I'm going to treat him personally like the face of the league and the future face of the league and this unbelievable superstar, if LeBron James had a loss and didn't speak to the media, I'd come in today and rip him. So I got to be fair. That's a bad job by Wemby last night. I don't care if you don't speak to the media if it's consistent. Leon Rose, general manager, president of the Knicks. They go to the conference. They go to the NBA Finals. Doesn't say a word. They lose a game. Doesn't say a word. All right, fine. Consistent.
13: Yeah, but when you are a superstar like Victor Wembanyama, when you're a player, you're not afforded that luxury.
11: That's right. No. And he spoke after wins.
13: It's a requirement of the job.
11: Yeah, but CeCe, here's my thing. Don't speak after game 6 if you win then. Like, if that's going to be your thing, make it your thing. I don't advise that, but at least be consistent. The result of the game should not indicate whether or not you meet with the media. In essence, speak to the fans, your customers.
10: No, I hear where you're coming from, and certainly you hope that it's not an issue where he's just avoiding talking about them coming up short. You know, anything could have happened after the game. There could be some physical issues going on. Who knows? We won't have that answer until we see game 6 and see what unfolds from there. But what I will say about Victor Wembanyama, we've been having a conversation all season long and throughout the playoffs about whether or not the Spurs can skip steps. And last night is exactly why young teams can't skip steps. Because the Spurs, and Wemby, from an energy and effort standpoint, particularly on the defensive end, couldn't follow up what they did in game four, in game five. And OKC, a veteran team, even though they're young themselves, they've been there, they've done that, they got the hats and the t-shirts. There's a reason why the Thunder don't lose consecutive postseason games. They're 9-0 following a postseason loss.
11: Insane.
10: So when you start to look at young teams and the learning curve that it takes in order to ascend to win a title, game five was a glaring example of why young teams can't skip steps. Because the energy and the effort every single time out on the court has to be the same. And it's clear to me defensively, the effort in game four was not the same effort that we saw from the Spurs in game five. And Victor Wembanyama is front and center. He didn't get going early. He only took two shot attempts in the first quarter. Hell, Carter Bryant off the bench for the Spurs in less than 3 minutes of game time in the first quarter had more shot attempts than Victor Wembanyama. That's a problem when your best player isn't setting the tone for your team on both ends of the court. And it begins and ends with Wemby when it comes to San Antonio trying to best the reigning defending champs.
11: We are in Sportsmanlike here on ESPN Radio, ESPN2. 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Coming up, wait, he's back again for another year? 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
8: Shamit now steps back, tries it, hits it. It's a 20-point lead for the Knicks. The Knicks can sense it.
9: They quit on an entire city and an entire fan base. 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There is no doubt in my mind. You know why? Because I watched them play last night.
10: 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The Knicks eliminating the Cleveland Cavaliers. Then one Chris Canty after that. NBA playoffs on ESPN Radio. 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If you missed any of our conversation about the Golden Knights heading to the Cup Final, as well as game number 5 of OKC in San Antonio, go back on the podcast and listen. I'm going to say a stunning piece of news. Shams Charania yesterday reported that the Cleveland Cavaliers are bringing head coach Kenny Atkinson back for year 3. Now, I don't know if the analytics are saying he's back for year 3 or he's actually back for year 3, but it seems like he's actually back for year 3. And I don't want to give everything away before he talks, but the reaction from one Chris Canty Smalls, do you remember the exact phrasing on our text message? Unserious franchise. Why did you say that?
9: Because they're not. I mean, if you're trying to get over the hump and you're going to bring back the same cast of characters that is only going to get more expensive from where they're at contractually right now, then you probably need to change the voice on the sideline, especially when said voice is unwilling to hold your best two players accountable for the effort that they put forth on the defensive end or lack thereof. I respect what Kenny Atkinson has become in our league as a coach. I think he's a good basketball mind. But when you watch how apathetic Donovan Mitchell and James Harden are on the defensive end, you can't seriously believe that that effort is championship caliber, that that's going to lead to the Cavs being able to get back to the NBA Finals and compete for a chip with whoever's coming out of the West. So in what we purported to be a wide open Eastern Conference coming into the season, a lot of people said the Cavs have as good a chance as any in order to get there. We were all skeptical of the trade deadline move that they made with James Harden. It seems like it worked out. They got the better of that deal with LA, at least in the short term. But it was all in an effort to get to the Final Four and hopefully beyond. And once you got there, you had an epic game one collapse on the road against the New York Knicks, and you let that one loss beat you four times. That is unacceptable as far as I'm concerned. And that falls directly on coaching. So when I got the news yesterday that Kenny Atkinson was going to be retained, I said, the Cavs are not a serious franchise because they don't have conviction about doing whatever it takes, as uncomfortable as it may be, in order to get to the NBA Finals.
11: I think that's the key word right there, CC. Uncomfortable. They don't want to get uncomfortable. They don't want to have to make a bold move here and shake things up. And unfortunately, it seems like that's what they need. When you blow a 22-point lead, get swept, and have an embarrassing effort in the last game of the series at home in front of your fans, and the attitude afterwards isn't disgust, isn't anger, that's a problem. When your head coach is saying, well, analytically, we won two out of the three games, that's a problem. When he's asked about the series as a whole, and he says, that was the task, right? To take another step. Knicks were in the conference final last year. There are barriers. We jumped a barrier that we're stuck on. That's not the task. The task is to get to and win the finals, not to just get to an Eastern Conference Finals. And then afterwards, when you have James Harden saying, oh, he's an ultimate players coach, he gets it, he understands this team. He's a players coach, and that's the effort you gave him? Something is not connecting. And they need a fire lit under that organization and under this team. And it seems like they are more comfortable with the status quo when they need to get uncomfortable.
12: I don't want to make this specifically about Kenny Atkinson when I say this, but in general, when players on teams, any sport, any level, men's, women's, doesn't matter, tell me how much they love the coach and they continuously underachieve, it tells me how much I need to fire the coach.
9: Exactly.
12: Just as simple as that. If you're going to keep telling me how much you love this person and you never get to the place you're supposed to get to, you have then fired that person.
11: But it's not just you don't get there. It's that you showed no fight along the way.
12: That's right. And because there's no penalty. There's no if I do this, then that. There's no that.
9: Ev, when people usually have that type of adoration for somebody, when they say, I love this person, I love this, it's because they make them feel comfortable.
12: Yeah, their life's easy.
9: And nothing of significance has ever grown in a comfort zone. John Harbaugh, when I played for him with the Baltimore Ravens, had T-shirts printed up at the beginning of training camp that said, get comfortable being uncomfortable, because that's where the competitive edge is. And clearly the Cavs don't have that. So I don't give a damn that Evan Mobley had a career year under Kenny Atkinson. It doesn't matter. You know what matters to me? Kenny Atkinson, a 13-14 playoff record as head coach of the Cavs. That's what matters. It's not good enough.
12: So
9: it's not.
12: So what are they going to do to fix this whole thing? Brian Windhorst, the ESPN NBA insider, was on NBA Today yesterday. And now, with the Kenny Atkinson move not happening, what could be next? He provided this idea.
13: Even if they want to keep this roster together, which I frankly don't expect, I expect them to make some significant changes to it. They have some free agents they need to sign, their own free agents. Dean Wade, for example, started the bulk of this class as a free agent. So, but I expect the Cavs to be mulling over. Like, I don't think you will be long before you start to hear Cavs attached to Giannis Antetokounmpo. Mm. Would they consider entering that market? You know, if they put Evan Mobley on the table, as hard as that would be, Evan Mobley is in his mid-20s, when they drafted Evan Mobley, okay, they drafted him to be another Giannis. What if they could turn him into Giannis with Harden and Donovan Mitchell on the roster? They have not crossed that bridge yet, but that is something that they may have to consider, especially as we lead up to the draft and the Bucks get serious about listening to offers for Giannis.
11: Right.
12: Okay, so Wendy is so humble that when he says, you know, you'll start to hear about Giannis's name mentioned with the Cavs. That was it. That was Giannis's name mentioned with the Cavs. Him saying it. Here's the catch. Okay. So just on the surface, Evan Mobley next year is making $50 million. Giannis is making 58. There is no world where Giannis is only $8 million better in NBA terms than Evan Mobley. He is a lot better than Evan Mobley. The catch is, he can't make that trade.
9: Nope. You have to have a third and fourth team involved because they're in the second apron.
12: And
9: you have to.
12: Or,
9: you can't aggregate the salaries when you're in the second apron.
12: Correct.
9: So
12: and
9: good luck.
12: Or that's why the James Harden thing comes into play. So if you decline, I'm going to try my best not to get too detailed on this. If you decline the player option, in essence, say, if he says, I will pass on my $42 million, but I'm going to sign a multi-year deal at $30 million per year. Well, now I've cut $12 million. And I probably need to cut a little bit more in order to get to a place where I can make that trade. So there is significant work to do in order to make that happen. It is not impossible. Needless to say, I spent time last night working on it. It can happen. Teams like Chicago and Memphis are cap space teams that, as CC mentioned, you could use as a third or fourth team. But it would take a lot of work. And if you're Milwaukee, CC, I don't know that I'm like insanely excited about getting Evan Mobley after what I saw this postseason. Like, I get that he's a younger version of Giannis in theory, but the only version of Giannis is his height and weight. That's
9: yeah,
12: it.
9: He's not a younger version of Giannis.
12: Right, exactly.
9: He's got some skills now. Don't get it twisted. Like, he's always in the conversation for one of the best defensive players in all of basketball. You know, he can stretch the four. I think he shot 35% from three in the postseason. So it's not awful. And he's a guy that can, in theory, be a 20-point-a-night scorer. So I think there's a lot to like, and he's certainly a building block piece. What is he, 24 years old?
12: Next year's season, if I'm not mistaken.
9: Yeah, so if you're the Milwaukee Bucks, that's the kind of piece that you would want back, but you would need more.
12: Yes.
9: And I'm not quite sure what the more is that the Cavs would have to offer.
12: They have draft picks, and that's about it. I mean, they would have to make moves with other teams, but if you're going to acquire Giannis, you're going to want Donovan Mitchell there.
9: But Ev, here's the thing. With the landscape of the NBA and how they're changing the lottery rules, the draft picks are great, but I need multiple young players that are relatively proven commodities that I can reset my franchise with. And that's what the Cavs would have to do. They've got Evan Mobley now, but they would have to find another team and another young player that the Bucks would feel good about as being a part of a future core for their team to contend, you know, into the future. So, yeah, this is not a simple deal.
12: Is there any doubt, by the way, that if Giannis was traded to the Cavs, that would be the single best thing that Jimmy Haslam has ever done for the city of Cleveland in sports? He owns the Browns. He and Adee, his wife, they own the Browns and they own part of the Bucks. There is nothing that they would have done for Cleveland sports better than trading Giannis to Cleveland.
9: Well, does that give him cover to trade Myles Garrett?
12: Yo, that's it.
11: One superstar and another one out.
12: Yo, people go crazy when you do the cross sport comparisons. They don't like that. If you trade Giannis to the Cavs, 1,000%, trade Myles Garrett the same day. Literally trade Myles Garrett the same day. Hey, I'm even. I got you, Giannis, and I gave up on Myles Garrett.
9: No, you're not even. You got them a top five player in the world that has won a championship already. I think that's advantage Cleveland. It's not
11: big
9: even
11: time.
9: It's advantage Cleveland.
11: And even though Myles Garrett is a bona fide superstar, you're not winning games with him.
12: That's true. Exactly. And you would with Giannis. You would with Giannis. We're on Sportsmanlike, presented by Progressive Insurance.
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8: 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Off the rim, no good. 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Trey Allen, a three from the corner. It's good!
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23: 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We are at Sportsman Like here on ESPN Radio. 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Guys, remember a couple of weeks ago, Adam Schefter, every Tuesday after 8 a.m. Eastern with us, go back and listen to the podcast or Adam's podcast, wherever podcasts are found. Adam said to us, if you believe that A.J. Brown to New England is a done deal, which it seems like everyone kind of believes it's a done deal. Well, then the next big story to keep an eye on in the NFL right now over the next 4 to 6 weeks, believe it or not, is the potential of the supplemental draft. Why is that? Because of one guy specifically, a potential 2027 first-round quarterback. Our buddy Jordan Reed did a story on the quarterbacks yesterday in the first round on ESPN.com, coming up for 2027, of Brandon Sorsby. He was at Indiana for a minute, then went to Cincinnati, and then was like the number one, quote-unquote, free agent on the college football market, NIL transfer, goes to Texas Tech, then voluntarily checks himself into gambling rehab, and the NCAA yesterday denied his request for reinstatement for eligibility for the 2026 season. Sources told ESPN's Pete Thamel on Tuesday he completed the 35-day inpatient rehab for gambling addiction in Arizona. He's set to return to campus in a couple of days. Court date, June 1st, Lubbock County. NCAA decision in line with precedent put Sorsby's lawsuit against the NCAA seeking an injunction for his eligibility for the 26th season into further focus as his court date looms Monday in Lubbock County. So this is per, obviously, Pete Thamel's reporting and great information there. Now, the NFL has this supplemental draft. CeCe, correct me if I'm wrong in how I'm describing it. It's basically an add-on draft
10: for players that become eligible, that situations in some way, shape, or form would change between the end of the draft process and the actual draft and this. Situation changing would not be a change of coach. It would be a situation like this. It would be a God forbid tragedy that occurred that would change their lives or whatever it may be. And then for or academically, whatever it would be.
9: Eligibility status changes.
10: Okay.
9: Which means that, yeah. So their eligibility changes for collegiate sports, and you know they're looking to progress their career and advance to the next level.
10: Okay, thank you. I appreciate that because I don't think that's a pretty common thing that people know anymore, the supplemental draft. It was way more common back in the day. So he could enter this, and a team could pick him. And if a team would pick him, they would forfeit their pick in the round the next year. In other words, if it was the first round, and so I'm just looking at Smalls, the Packers picked him, they then wouldn't have their first round pick next year.
9: Correct.
10: What happens here? If he enters the supplemental draft, what do you guys think is going to happen with this? Because this is fascinating. A first-round quarterback potentially eligible now.
9: Well, he ain't going to get drafted early. That's for damn sure. Like, he might be a first-round talent, but the baggage is going to push him into the latter rounds of the supplemental draft if he gets drafted at all. The talent is there. It's unquestioned. But I do think that when you start talking about the quarterback position, can you entrust your franchise eventually to this young man? That is a tall ask for somebody that has had a documented gambling addiction and gone to rehab for it. With as pervasive as sports gambling has been, and his own attorneys arguing that point to the NCAA to maintain his eligibility, I struggle to think what temptation will be there for him when he graduates to the NFL and how much pressure is going to be on him to dive back into that world. Again, gambling is an addiction, just like anything else. It's a sickness. Mm-hmm. And so we hope that he's on the other side of it. But the pressure that comes along with playing quarterback in our league, coupled with the pressure and the temptation that will be there because he's a quarterback when it comes to sports wagering, I just think that's a dicey proposition for any organization, and that's a lot to introduce into your locker room.
11: Yeah, you know, it's a big risk. It is a big risk if you bring him in. Clinically diagnosed with the gambling disorder, which they acknowledge is a mental health condition, but that's something that is going to be there, that he's going to have to combat every day. When he's placing thousands of bets, including ones involving Indiana when he was a true freshman at Indiana back in 2022. That's a problem. And I respect him for going out there and getting treatment and for trying to better himself and put himself in the best position for his football future moving forward and his life, honestly. But if you're a franchise or an organization, is that a risk that you're willing to take? And if you're the NFL, with as important as sports gambling is to your product, when people touch the money, that's a problem. And do you want to invite this in and take a risk that it could be a problem that you have to deal with moving forward, even though he got the treatment that he needed?
10: Very interesting. Couple things off of what you guys just said. CeCe basically said he's pretty much off my board. Okay, totally fair. What you just said is you never, or what you didn't say to me is more interesting. You never used the word allegedly.
11: Well,
10: I'm saying correctly. This is not an allegation. This is, I did this, right? And that is a key thing to note, because there are a lot of, there's a horrific story around Josh Jacobs, running back for the Green Bay Packers. Mm-hmm. Allegedly did horrific things. I'm not convicting him. I don't know if he did or he didn't. Allegedly. I'm going to use that word because I have no idea facts. You know facts, because he has admitted facts. And because of those facts, CeCe basically is saying he's probably off my board. But you just alluded to the idea of, should the NFL even take him in? Are you saying the NFL should not allow him to be in the supplemental draft?
11: You don't think that's a question that has crossed their desks because of the business of sports wagering in this country and the profit that the NFL has seen because of it? Do you think that they want to introduce that into what is a very fruitful arm of their business, a potential problem?
10: Now, Calvin Ridley was suspended for gambling and is in the NFL. Obviously, yes, wide receiver.
9: Yes, he's a wide receiver, and that was fantasy football or fantasy sports, if I'm not mistaken.
10: Right, from the facility or the proximity.
9: This is a little bit different, the nature of what Brandon Sorsby engaged in is different. And so, yeah, I understand gambling is gambling, but like, this is different when we start talking about wagering on games, potentially games that you are participating in. That is, I don't know.
23: For me, that would be a bridge that
9: I wouldn't cross.
23: Quickly on this. You said basically he's off your board. Should he even be eligible to be on the board? Because that's what Michelle is bringing up.
9: Yeah, it shouldn't be collusion. I mean, listen, the NFL, each individual club should make a decision about what's in their best interest. I'm just saying that I would be hesitant to bring him into my organization because of the nature of the infractions that he had at the collegiate level and the nature of the position and the pressure that's going to be associated with it.
12: One of these, I'm okay if you prove me wrong kind of things. Like, it's if you're clean and you're healthy, awesome. I'm okay being wrong in that scenario because it's too risky right now in the moment. Hot mess, next.
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6: 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And the Vegas Golden Knights, the best interim coach bump maybe ever, John Tortorella, taking over late in the season. They go to the Stanley Cup Finals. And they certainly are not on the hot mess list. This is going to be a unique one today. Here we go. Number five.
7: All right.
0: Number five.
6: Reminder, the hot mess is the people or teams that come into the week looking okay and then leave the week not looking that good. Number five on my list, The Miz.
2: Oh.
6: WWE superstar puts out the big video about how the Cavs are going to be awesome, his hometown team, and Danhausen curses him, and The Miz is embarrassed with the Cavs getting swept, and that in itself would be enough, right? I'm going to add another part of it. Is he losing his nickname? The Milwaukee Brewers pitcher, yeah. Jacob Mizorowski, is unbelievable, throwing over 100 miles per hour, like 50-some-odd times in a single start. 5-2, 1.83 ERA, 0.83 whip. I'm just saying, bad
7: week
6: for the Miz.
7: He's getting more wins than The Miz these days.
6: That's true, too. He's got more wins than The Miz. I'm just saying, not a great week for my rival, The Miz, and I am very conscious of doing this in a nice dress shirt and sport coat today because The Miz made fun of my outfit when he joined us a few weeks ago.
2: Hated your jean jacket.
6: Hated it.
2: Yeah, do you think when he's walking around Cleveland repping the Cavs that people are booing him? They're like, why did you make Danhausen mad?
6: Are you onto something?
2: What did you do?
6: Was Danhausen motivated by his rivalry with The Miz?
2: He was, obviously.
6: Clearly. So, Miz, number five on the list. Next.
0: Number four.
6: Number four on the list. Does anyone realize, maybe we should keep this quiet because it's not a big topic of conversation, but I'm going to point it out. OTAs are beginning in the NFL, right?
2: Yeah.
6: Anyone realize a starting quarterback is currently holding out in the league?
2: Brissett?
6: Jacoby Brissett. How about the Arizona Cardinals? I understand that people may look at Jacoby Brissett and say it's not equal to that. You know, he's not that much better than Gardner Minshew, who would be their backup, or even Carson Beck. Here's the thing. I know this because I know this guy. I've been around this guy since he was in high school. I'm not saying I have a personal relationship with him, but I've seen him. And CeCe knows what this kind of guy means in the locker room.
7: Yep.
6: Jacoby Brissett not being around rookies, not being around Jeremiah Love, not being around Carson Beck is a loss. CeCe, we have a starting quarterback holding out right now, and no one has paid attention to it, so I'm putting the Arizona Cardinals on that list.
7: Yeah, it's absolutely ridiculous what the Cardinals are doing. They're being penny-wise and pound-foolish because here's the thing, Ev. You're trying to develop players on your roster. You're also trying to develop a first-time head coach in Mike LaFleur. Mm. Don't you want to make sure his starting quarterback is around for all of the OTAs and all of the practices and training camp to give this team the best chance to be competitive this year? To also give your head coach the best chance to adjust to the learning curve that is accepting this job at this level? Just doesn't seem like it makes a whole lot of sense if you're Arizona.
2: And mind you, I believe it was last week that Adam Schefter told us they're not favored to win any games this season. That in itself is a hot mess. And then you add the fact that your starting quarterback is holding out. Not good.
6: Again, a starting quarterback, the biggest sport in our country, not the biggest sport in the world, that is soccer. Taylor Twellman's going to join us in an hour, talk World Cup. But the biggest sport in our country, one of 32 teams, the most important position in all of sports, one of those 32 teams has a starting quarterback that is holding out. That's of note to me. Number four, hot mess list, Arizona Cardinals. Next.
0: Number three.
6: I mean, they were the best team in the regular season in the NHL. The Colorado Avalanche won the President's Cup. They were better than anyone in the league. 121 points. The next best team in the league, points-wise, Dallas Stars, Carolina Hurricanes at 113. We're still alive here. They got swept by the Vegas Knights.
2: Smoked.
6: Swept. Done. Four games, goodbye.

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1: You know, I'm not really a choleric person. I'm
2: a what?
1: A choleric person.
3: Word of the day.
1: That is not our word of the day.
3: All right, so I'm wrong.
2: Oh, definitely. Wow. Bait and switch.
1: I am not angry. I am not ill-tempered. One thing that does make me angry is Stan Kroenke-owned teams having success. So to see the Colorado Avalanche be touched by the President's Trophy curse, which is a thing.
2: President's Trophy, not cup. I said cup. I apologize.
1: But it's a thing. People always say if you win the President's Trophy, that doesn't mean that you're going to win the Stanley Cup. It's a curse. That brings me great joy today, as does beating you in the word of the day. So, your girl's thriving on a Wednesday.
3: Congratulations.
1: Thank you.
2: All right, number two.
4: Number two.
2: Well, you know what? Boy, this is a good back-to-back for you. Your least favorite team in Major League Baseball. The Chicago Cubs are on a 10-game losing streak right now.
1: Not flying the dub, am I right?
2: 10-game losing streak. Oh, by the way. Thank you, Cam Pratt, producer. This year, the Chicago Cubs, 55 games into the season, have had two separate 10-game winning streaks, as well as a current 10-game losing streak. That means 30 of their 55 games played have been a part of some double-digit streak. They are the streakiest team maybe in the history of sports at this point. Cece, how is that even possible to have two 10-game winning streaks and a 10-game losing streak 55 games into the season? Can you explain that?
5: No, much in the same way that I can't explain that four of the five teams in the division have the same amount of wins.
1: Yeah.
2: Cardinals, Reds, Pirates, and Cubs all have 29 wins.
5: I don't
2: wins.
5: Understand the NL Central at all.
1: Yeah, it's a weird year for that division, for sure.
2: Not for the Brewers, who are 32-20 with the Miz.
5: But you know what, Ab? You know what I can't get past? The fact that they're on a 10-game losing streak, and yet they're still 7 games over where your New York Mets
1: Ooh,
5: are.
1: These there we go.
5: 7 more wins.
2: The Mets
5: than
2: are
5: the
2: on
5: Mets.
2: A 5-game losing streak,
5: and they're on a 10-game losing streak.
1: Also, you have Pete Crow Armstrong, PCA, arguing with
5: fans.
1: Oh,
5: he started with the Mets.
2: You know, his mom was an actress, was in Little Big League. You aware of that?
5: That was his mom?
2: Yeah.
5: In Little Big League?
2: Yeah.
3: Wow.
2: Great movie.
5: That is an awesome movie.
2: Where the kid becomes the inherits the Minnesota Twins from his grandfather who dies. Yeah. He's like a 12-year-old.
5: I guess PCA had no other choice but to be a baseball prodigy if that was his mom in
2: that
5: movie.
2: It was Little Big League and not Rookie of the Year, right, guys? Does anybody know this? I'm pretty sure Pete Crow Armstrong's mom is one of the stars, actress, in Little Big League.
5: Wow. That's incredible.
2: Great
6: that
2: movie.
6: Is correct.
2: That's correct? Yeah.
6: Little Big League.
2: Are you guys Little Big League or Rookie of the Year? Which movie do you like better?
1: Rookie of the
5: Little
1: Year.
5: Little Big League.
2: Wow. So, okay.
1: Well, actually, can I take option C? It's The Sandlot.
6: You can't take option C, Smalls.
7: There's no
2: that Sandlot's not two compared
7: options.
2: To those
5: the
2: two.
5: The Sandlot's going to win every single
2: yeah,
5: time.
2: These
5: so
2: two
5: we
2: are
5: have to
2: always
5: take that
2: compared.
5: Off
1: everyone chill. Relax.
7: Why did you get so upset, Nuno?
2: No, I agree with Nuno.
7: So mad.
2: I agree with Nuno because there's some comps.
1: We're talking about baseball movies from my youth,
2: okay?
1: No.
2: Hold on a second. I'm with Nuno. There are two soft drinks. I'm not going to name names, but there are two soft drinks that are always compared to each other. If I do the, would you take this one or that one? You can't take a third. When you have the two movies that are clearly always compared to each other, Rookie of the Year and Little Big League, you can't take Sandlot.
7: I'm a root beer guy.
1: Okay, well then it's Rookie of the Year. Henry Rowengardner, just float it. Iconic.
7: It's a great movie. Give me Angels in the Outfield.
2: No, that's not it.
1: We can't do it.
2: Nuno and I are totally aligned
5: here
2: on this.
5: Go.
2: Nuno, this is actually, you know what hot mess are these people on this show today?
1: These people, wow.
2: Yeah. That's a ridiculous, you can't take a third movie. All right, next one. Number one.
4: Number one.
2: I mean, the most obvious thing in the world. Who do you think is number one in the hot mess rankings this week? The Cleveland Cavaliers. An utter joke what they did against the New York Knicks. They get swept. Well, let me rephrase. I think they got swept. You guys think they got swept. The league has rewarded the Knicks to go to the finals. The Cavs are still up 3-1, though, in their eyes. Analytically, they're still alive here, and they're going to be fitted for their analytic rings, which are going to look like a TI-82 calculator. Not only

0: are they out of the postseason, but James Harden is telling you they're the better team. James Harden is going to now be back, per Brian Windhorst, for multiple years on a guaranteed contract. And per Shams Charania yesterday, ESPN senior NBA insider, not only are they bringing Harden back, they're bringing their head coach Kenny Atkinson back, who was awful in this series on so many levels, including his words. So what do we always say? Don't present a problem without a solution. Thanks for asking. Mike Budenholzer, somebody I would rather have than Kenny Atkinson. Danny Hurley, I'd throw a bag at if I'm them. Dusty May, Michigan head coach.
1: Oh.
0: They've done that before with John Beilein. I know it hasn't worked, but they've done that before. I'm not a big Jason Kidd guy. I'm not anti-Jason Kidd. He has improved more than any head coach I can remember, from where he was in Milwaukee, which was horrific, to where he ended in Dallas, which was respectable. Yeah, I think he's better than this guy. I don't know where he coaches, but he coaches somewhere. Joe Mazzulla's brother, I would take. If he's a psycho like his brother, give me Joe Mazzulla's brother, who's coaching somewhere and is probably a psychopath.
2: Just a Mazzulla sibling.
0: Give me any Mazzulla, because that's what they need. They need a coach that they're going to not like in order to love one day. Not a coach that they're going to like and then forget about years later. So there you go. Cavs, Cubs, Avalanche, Arizona Cardinals, The Wrestler, The Miz. Hot mess rankings here on Unsportsmanlike. 888-SAY-ESPN, 888-729-3776 is your telephone number to join the show. Who should be on the list that's not? Is the order wrong? We'll get the reactions from CC and Smalls coming up, plus obviously all of the latest around the Western Conference Finals, both sports last night. Hockey, Golden Knights advanced to the Stanley Cup Finals. Oklahoma City up 3-2 with their win over the Spurs. Wemby doesn't talk to the media post-game. I couldn't put the Spurs on there, but they had a hot mess of a night last night with Wemby not talking, not playing that well. Shooting percentage is horrible for the guys there. Can't put them on there yet. 888-SAY-ESPN, 888-729-3776. Your phone call is coming up. 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
5: 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Teams, people in sports that come into the week looking pretty good and come out of the week a little messy. Cavs, number one, obviously blowing the Eastern Conference Finals away. Well, they weren't ever even in the Eastern Conference Finals now that I think
6: about
5: it.
6: Well, they were in game one. They're in game one. 22-point lead.
5: Yeah, they blew that lead, and then they just were awful, and analytically speaking, of course. Cubs, 10-game losing streak. Avalanche, best team in the NHL during the regular season, gets swept in the postseason here in the Western Conference Finals by Vegas. Arizona Cardinals, hello. We have a QB starting QB holdout in the league that nobody talks about, including us. And The Miz, WWE superstar who really is in a feud with Danhausen, and Danhausen has cursed his team. Before we get to the calls at 888-SAY-ESPN, is there anyone that I missed from you guys here?
7: Not that I can think of. Okay. Off the top of my head, no.
6: Well, I mean, CC brought it up, but I would like to echo those sentiments. I feel like, you know, how artists have residencies in Vegas, that the New York Mets should have a residency on the hot mess list. Because they're really bad.
5: Terrible.
6: And they spent a ton of money. There?
7: Mm. Okay.
6: The most money in baseball, in fact, in the offseason.
5: Yeah.
6: And they're
5: sitting
6: there in the basement of the NL East at 22 and 33.
5: Yeah.
6: Mm-hmm. They should have a residency on your list.
5: Okay. CeCe, go ahead.
7: I was going to throw out, it's not a hot mess yet, but it has the potential to be my New York Football Giants. I'm just saying there's a lot of noise around what happened over the weekend, and we won't really have the answer in terms of how the locker room responds until games are played this fall and the team meets the inevitable adversity that always comes up in a regular season. So my New York Giants,
5: hovering.
7: It's hard for me to give them the benefit of the doubt when it comes to hot mess, when you've had three consecutive double-digit loss seasons. And then on top of that, you have the controversy around what happened over the weekend.
6: I would say that they're a hot mess in waiting.
7: Cool. Yes. There you go, Smalls.
5: Norman in West Palm watching on ESPNU. Morning, Norman.
8: Morning. How's it going? I want to put Becky Hammon and Stephen A. Smith on the hot mess list. Let me start with Stephen A. Stephen A. has called on his platform for Zion, for Morant, for Katie, for Kyrie, Dane, and now Giannis to come to the Knicks. And we don't need names. That's the old way of Knicks basketball. We need a team, exactly what we got. He needs to be happy with the team. And Becky Hammon, I want to put her on the list because she has this theory about a small player can't lead the Knicks to a championship or any team to a championship. And Brunson is definitely going to prove her wrong.
5: Yeah, a very interesting one. First of all, and thanks for the phone call. The Stephen A. one, I totally disagree with because the Knicks were going nowhere for a long time. So when Stephen A. comes on First Take 10 a.m. Eastern on ESPN and says, I want the Knicks to get Giannis when they've been rumored around Giannis, why would that be a bad thing? That's exactly what he wanted them to do because they weren't doing anything. And I think, you know, this whole they don't have big names. You know, Karl Anthony Towns was the number one pick overall in the draft. Like, it's not like he's a nobody. He was in Devil Wears Prada, too. I mean, that's enough to be a big name. Haven't lost, I don't think.
7: Still haven't seen the movie.
5: That's a bad job by you. The Becky Hammon thing is very, very interesting. She is not backing down. And I think Cam Pratt is our, one of our producers, is this is what he wanted me to do, which I couldn't do, which is I'm not technically wrong. CeCe's not technically wrong that when we said Jalen Brunson can't be the best player in a championship team. But here's where I came on the air and CeCe came on the air and we raised our hands. We're like, hey, egg on face, because I didn't think Jalen Brunson could do as much as he's done now. So it's
7: I feel like I'm wrong, though.
5: Me too.
7: I feel
5: too.
7: Like I'm wrong on that one.
5: Me yeah. too.
6: Could we
7: if
6: just
7: you're
6: say,
7: in the NBA Finals, that means you can be the best player on a championship team.
6: Could we just say Jalen Brunson haters deserve to be on the hot mess list?
7: Yes.
5: Yeah, I'm fine with that.
7: And anybody that said that Jalen Brunson wasn't good enough to be the best player and that the Knicks should go out and trade for a superstar, they need to raise their hands and give a mea culpa as well.
5: Mm-hmm. Side note, is there an argument to be made that Dallas's decision-making around Jalen Brunson is worse than Dallas's decision-making around Luka?
6: Yes. Because you didn't get anything in return.
5: I would never have traded Luka, and I would have, this is hindsight, I would have been okay letting Jalen Brunson walk at the time. And I don't know that Jalen Brunson would have become this in Dallas for two reasons. One, organizational belief would not have been there like it is in New York. And two, he would not have been the main guy because Luka would have been there.
7: Yeah, but Dallas ended up eventually going after a player in Kyrie Irving that would have that filled the void that existed because Jalen Brunson left in free agency and you got nothing in return for him. So I mean I don't know, because Luka had a string of five consecutive first team all NBAs and had taken your team to the finals before you shipped them. To me that seems more egregious because you knew what you had in that. With Jalen Brunson, there was promise, there was potential. But he hadn't fully developed into the player that he is now. So I think that the Lucas situation is still more egregious, but the Jalen Brunson is just more salt in the wound.
5: Yeah. The fact that it's a healthy debate is the biggest compliment we can
7: That's
5: give
7: wild.
5: Jalen Brunson.
7: Yeah.
5: Right?
7: That's wild, yeah.
5: The fact that we just sat here and nobody called anybody names in a loving way, when we asked which move was worse for Dallas, an iconic all-time player that people say is a once-in-a-lifetime in Luka, letting him go or trading him, or voluntarily letting Brunson go, maybe the biggest compliment we could give to Jalen Brunson.
7: Hey, guess what? The Dallas Mavs will be looking for a player like Jalen Brunson to pair with Cooper Flagg.
5: Yep. 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Morning, Lewis.
9: Good morning. My list should include the media overall.
5: Why?
9: The media has pumped up. Why? The media has pumped up James Harden his whole 14-year career. And if you look at his career, even going back to college, he has never won anything, has never played defense, have never done anything. But yet we continue to pump him up in the media. We continue to throw money at him. And he has not produced in any way in any organization he's ever been a part of.
5: I got to tell you something. I think this is one of the clear and obvious cases where the media has it more right than the sport that the player is in. Because the sport that the player is in continues to reward James Harden with insane contracts, where I don't know a single media member that would say, I want James Harden on my team. I don't know one basketball fan that would say James Harden's my favorite player. Here's where we hype up James Harden properly. When we say, we preface it, but say what you want about James Harden, but he does play every time. He always plays, which sounds like a ridiculous compliment because that's your job, but he does always actually play. He doesn't play well in all of these games, but I don't know that the media, if we're going to be on the hot mess list for our praise around James Harden, who praises James Harden?
7: I don't think anybody praises James Harden, but to your point, Ev, he's been in the league 17 years. There have only been two seasons where he failed to play in 60 games or more. Only two.
5: Yeah, we can praise him for that. We can praise him for that. And I
7: and
5: said
7: one of those years, and one of those years was a pandemic shortened season.
5: Yeah. So, but that would mean it's the majority of the season, if not all of the season.
7: But
5: to his credit.
7: That's my point, though. Like for a sport that has leaned into load management so much so that the NBA governors have had to change the rules when it comes to voting for postseason accolades. and they've had to tie contract compensation to it. This dude plays in all the games. Like you said, might not play well, but he plays in all the games. James Harden, 3-time scoring champion and MVP, 8-time All-NBA. Listen, I think we've gone chapter and verse on his underwhelming postseason performances. Nobody wants this guy on their team if their goal is to try to win a chip. But when it comes to how good of a player James Harden is, he is a future Hall of Famer. He's the last American-born MVP. This dude in his prime was a walking bucket. I do think we have to give some respect to his career, even though we all acknowledge that we wouldn't necessarily love him if he played for our team.
5: Coming up, why a back-to-back title and a back-to-back MVP could be a negative thing in one person's eyes for a certain player. We'll get to that next. We're on Sportsmanlike, presented by Progressive Insurance.
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21: 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Joining us now is Dr. Peter McCullough with some smart ways to be prepared before summer begins. 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
8: And the Oklahoma City Thunder take the pivotal fifth game, 127-114 over San Antonio.
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8: SGA against Castle. 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
11: Oklahoma City up 3-2 on the San Antonio Spurs Western Conference Finals with their win last night, 127-114, heard right here on ESPN Radio and the ESPN app, as always, presented by Gusto. And last night was another balanced effort from this Oklahoma City roster, which is seemingly never ending. Seriously, because if you think about, they're without clearly their second best offensive player in Jalen Williams, and some have said their third best offensive player in AJ Mitchell now, which is weird to think because you have a max contract guy in Chet Holmgren. But just think about it logically. Can you get 48 minutes of production from every position? Well, individually, most teams can't. But when you combine the amount of guys, yeah, you're going to get a huge game from Chet in the first half, Hartenstein in the second half. You'll get a big game, I think, a little bit of Cason Wallace early, and then Jared McCain, unbelievable late, 18 of his 20 points in the second half of this game. But CeCe, you have now taken a step back and said, okay, if SGA and the Thunder pull this off, this being not only this series, but the next series, he joins an iconic list of people with multiple titles and multiple MVPs that you are uncomfortable even reading off. Why?
12: I'm uncomfortable reading it off because of the eye test. When I watch SGA play, it's not an enjoyable experience. I don't see the entertainment value in his game. There have been guys that have played in that league that have called it unethical basketball, right? He's had the moniker of being the free throw merchant, and last night he lived up to it. The guy couldn't get going early on in the game. I think he had one made field goal attempt in the first quarter. He had three turnovers. It ends up being a situation where he got himself going by flopping and getting to the free throw line. He had double-digit free throw attempts in the first half of last night's game on his way to a playoff career high of 17 free throw attempts. So, yeah, when we start talking about SGA, when you look at the accolades, it's going to put him in a conversation that I don't know that his talent necessitates, right? So think about this. Here's the list of players in our league, in the NBA, that have had multiple MVPs and multiple titles. Michael Jordan, Bill Russell, Kareem Abdul-Jabbar, LeBron James, Magic Johnson, Tim Duncan, Larry Bird, Steph Curry, Will Chamberlain. And if FGA pulls it off and wins the conference finals, gets to the NBA finals and wins another title, he becomes the 10th name on that list. From a talent standpoint, he's not on par with any of the players that I just listed. But from an accolades and a career production standpoint, he would be. Are you comfortable saying that SGA is the caliber of player of those other nine names if he wins another title? He would be in the conversation because the accomplishment would dictate that. I just get a little cringe when I think about putting his name with those other all-time greats. You're talking about a who's who of the best players to have ever laced them up. Every single one of those guys that I just named, you can make a very strong argument for, should be in the top 10 players all time.
13: Mm-hmm.
12: I'm not ready to put SGA in that rarefied air. I'm just not.
13: Yeah, that list is about as elite as you can possibly get. And I'm also not ready to put him there. But Cece, as you were going through that, a thought struck me. If they win it again, we're automatically going to talk about them winning another one. And with those accolades, those awards, the numbers, we're going to have to talk about putting him above a lot of those people on that list.
12: Oh, my God.
11: Well, okay.
13: But think about it. But you think that the winning for Oklahoma City is going to stop anytime soon? Do you think even if they were to lose this NBA Finals, that they're not, if they in fact advance, that they're not going to be right back in there in the conversation next year?
11: Well, it's funny you say that. So Hembo from Get Up just texted me something along those lines. He said, what will be the next year in which neither the Spurs nor the Thunder will be in the finals? 2030? And I said,
13: right.
11: Tell me what Denver does to support Jokic first, because that's the wild card in all of this, in my opinion. But your point is well taken. Here's the thing. I'm going to defend SGA in this regard. He's now had four straight seasons of averaging 30 points per game or more. That's insane, obviously. He has won back-to-back MVPs. They won the finals last year. He is one game away from getting back to the finals this year. Now, again, you're facing a juggernaut with the Knicks who do not lose. So, obviously, that's not going to be easy. But I personally did not feel like SGA played particularly well for him last night. And he had 32 points in the most important game of the season for his team. And, like, that's pretty damn good if you're not playing well. And we can hate stylistically the way he plays, but he got to the line 17. But he got there 17 times.
12: I mean, half the points came for free throws. I mean,
11: well, what do you want him to do? But, CeCe, hold on a second.
12: Oh, my God.
11: CeCe, if he is getting, this is like the tush push. If it's working every time, should you not do it? If he's getting to the free throw line every time, from a tactical standpoint, smart.
13: But we're talking about.
12: I don't
13: want to
12: litigate every bucket that SGA makes and every point that he scores, because I think that's counterproductive to the conversation. I would just say this though, Ev. When you watch it, it's not entertaining. It's not compelling. It just isn't. And I think that's the part that struck me so much in terms of, you know, wanting to put him in that conversation with those all-time greats.
11: Are all those greats visually pleasing, aesthetically pleasing? Can you read the list again? Because we can go through that as to whether or not
12: Michael Jordan, Bill Russell, Kareem Abdul-Jabbar, LeBron James, Magic Johnson, Tim Duncan, Larry Bird, Steph Curry, Will Chamberlain.
11: Okay, hold on.
12: But I bet people don't think
11: Duncan is enjoyable to watch. I did.
12: He's so fundamentally sound. Here's the thing, Ev. With SGA, it highlights the fact that points have never been cheaper in the NBA.
13: Mm-hmm.
12: They just haven't been. It's easier to score now than it's ever been. They don't play defense, by and large. So I just, in terms of how it's officiated, in terms of the rules of the game now, with landing space and outlawing hand checking and all of those things, I'm not impressed with a guy whose whole shtick is being able to draw fouls and get to the line. People used to criticize James Harden for doing that when he won MVPs. Yet somehow, some way, that doesn't fall on SGA because he wins championships. I don't know, man. There's something about it that makes me uncomfortable. It feels like he is taking advantage of the current state of affairs in the NBA and how they legislate the game in a way that the other all-time greats seemingly didn't exploit. And so I'm uncomfortable putting SGA in that conversation with those other nine names. I don't think there's any question that from a talent standpoint, he doesn't stack up. The accolades, though, are going to be there. which is why it will make for an uncomfortable conversation when we talk about the greatest players to have ever played, when we talk about the greatest point guards the game has ever seen.
11: I get it, what you're saying, aesthetically pleasing. James Harden was not that and is not that. I don't find their game similar because I don't think that SGA is just shooting threes or going for layups. I think that he's
12: because he has a mid-range game, that's great. But yeah, the premise of what he does is, hey, I'm going to draw a foul if you don't let me blow by you. That's what it is.
11: I get it. But also, like, if you think about what they did last night, you called it a Mark Dagnall game. One of the things that the head coach did was, how do we get Shea off the ball a little bit? We're going to bring in a true point guard and McCain to handle it more. That would never happen with a James Harden team. Even when they would bring in Chris Paul or anybody else, like, he'd still dribble, and it would drive you nuts. Nuno, yes, go ahead.
14: So to the SGA point, Tom Haberstraw, who NBA writer who used to work at ESPN, has gone about tracking how many times SGA has fallen to the ground on shot attempts. So through, excluding yesterday's game, he is on 22 attempts per game. He's fallen like 5.5%, falls to the ground 5.5 times per game. So, which is combined more than everyone else. Like, so they're tracking this, Ev, like, and showing that he's doing this. Like, it's not.
11: I'm not doubting that he's doing it, but I don't look at it any differently than the concept of Moneyball with the A's that Michael Lewis wrote about. Find value where others don't. If falling to the ground causes you to get to the free throw line and causes your team to be the best team in the league for two straight years, for you to win the MVP and for you to win a championship and one win away from going back to the finals, my suggestion to SGA is fall more.
14: Is it finding margins or actually just pretty much, I don't want to say cheating, but like...
11: How could it be cheating?
14: Ev, you're embellishing. The league put in rules for flopping.
12: A flop rule.
14: And they're supposed to be fined. Well, and they're not adhering to their own rules.
11: Right, but like, that's the exact same. I'm glad that
15: I brought
11: SGA's
15: up, fault.
11: I'm glad I brought up the tush push. Here's why. The entire last 3 years of our show, where the tush push has been such a prominent conversation, you know where it landed us? For one Chris Canty, 11 years as a defensive lineman in the NFL, to sit there and say, I'm not asking you, NFL, to institute a new rule. I'm asking you to implement the rule you already have, which prevents the tush push from existing. He found the exact rule and he read it over again. So Nuno, your anger should not be towards SGA. It should be towards Adam Silver and the referees for not doing the rule or implementing the rule that they already have.
13: Right, but when we talk about the tush push, you may say, oh, tactically, that's smart. You're not comparing it against the greatest NFL offenses of all time. You're not.
12: Exactly.
13: And that's what CeCe is saying.
11: That.
13: He's saying, SGA, tactically, this may be smart and he may be putting up numbers, but I'm not comfortable putting him alongside the all-time greats in the NBA because of it.
11: It's the single most impactful
13: Way
12: more eloquent
13: show
12: than I could ever be.
13: You're not like, oh, the tush push right up there with Eric Coryell. No.
12: Yes, right there with the greatest show on turf.
13: Correct.
12: Said no one ever.
13: No one.
11: But it's the single most successful play in the history of the sport. So that is in comparison to other plays.
13: But you're not comfortable arguing that it should be in the same conversation as the greatest show on turf and what Mike Martz did or Eric Coryell, et cetera. That's what CeCe is saying is, sure, the accolades are piling up and it's probably not going anywhere, but I'm not comfortable putting him on a list with the all-time greats.
11: I did not have Eric Coryell making it into the show today, but I'm glad it did. An old Chargers reference in the mix today. Did not have that. Well done, Smallsy. 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
6: San Francisco.
7: Oh, okay.
6: I can't spell it.
8: I think bread is too annoying to buy.
7: What is it with you and bread?
8: Myron's Instagram. His Instagram bio. Sports writer by day. Adventurous yep. Homeboy by night. This is the third line. Father first.
7: But it's the third line.
8: It's the third line. Lover of foreign film, fine silk.
9: I'm over it. I'm sick and tired and over it.
8: Get a life.
10: Yes, each and every day at this time, our producer, Pat Costello, gives us items in and around sports, entertainment, his life that he is over here on Unsportsmanlike, presented by Progressive Insurance. Smalls, very quickly, one name answer before we get to Pat. You could listen to one person tell you a story about anything in life. It's Brian Windhorst or Myron Metcalf. Who are you going with?
7: Ooh.
8: Stephen A. Smith.
10: Yeah, that's the Smalls move. She gives a third person. No, come on, quickly.
7: Wendy.
10: All right.
7: But I love Myron. But I want Myron to be, here's the thing, I want Wendy to tell the story and Myron to be alongside me listening to Wendy because I want Myron laughing along.
11: I'm glad she gave a one-word answer.
10: Yeah, she did a really good job with that one-name answer there. Pat.
7: You guys are on one today.
8: If the Thunder win the NBA championship, again, they are going to definitively be the biggest villain in sports.
10: Mm. Why?
8: Just making the finals is already going to have all of America rooting for the Knicks. But if they flop their way to a championship again, people already don't like them. If they beat the Knicks, who's like the most likable team in sports right now, people are going to fully turn against them. I'm rooting for the Knicks. That's how much I don't care about watching the Thunder play basketball. They're impossible to root for.
12: Are they Sixers fan? Yeah.
8: Well, am I? But
11: big fan. Oh,
7: Philly guy.
8: Yeah, I mean, whatever.
7: Not only that, Pat, I'm so with you. I think America has also fallen, well, NBA fans in general worldwide have fallen in love with Wemby. So a lot of people would like to see him and the San Antonio Spurs advance. And if they beat Wemby and the Knicks, who America has also taken a liking to, I think you're right.
8: There's nothing compelling about the Thunder
7: There's
8: that makes you want to root for them.
7: Entertaining about them.
8: Evan, your biggest thing for wanting to root for the Thunder is Jared McCain.
10: Well, no, that's, yeah, I like that storyline. I just love the roster of guys that play defense. Like, I just.
8: That's not interesting. That's not compelling at all.
10: Just for me, I'm talking about for me. For the masses, totally get it. Totally get it. It's not the beautiful game, right? Like, the obviously soccer, but the Spurs and the Warriors were trying to emulate soccer in the way that they would pass. They were literally trying to play that beautiful game. I just think that they are then case in point. That no matter who you are, how you're built, and where you're from, if you win, we're going to turn on you. This is the Oklahoma. This is not a big market squad. These are all drafted by the team, in essence. I know Shea was traded for, but you get it. They were primarily drafted by the team. They were built in many ways the right way. Their tank was not for a long period of time. It was a shorter tank, unlike the Sixers. In theory, they have all of the characteristics of the team that America should love, and they are the case in point then that we will turn on you if you win, no matter where you're from and who you are.
7: No, in theory, they have characteristics that we should love. In reality, they're boring.
12: No,
8: and they flop.
12: I know why Evan loves them now.
7: Impending dynasty.
12: It's the closest thing we have in the NBA to Heat culture.
10: Wouldn't the That's Heat why be the Evan closest loves thing to Heat culture?
12: The closest thing we have today in the NBA to Heat culture.
10: Wait, I want to just make sure I understand this.
12: Not even Miami has Heat culture, but the Oklahoma City Thunder have.
7: Love that, CC. Yeah,
10: that is a funny line. That is a very funny line.
12: That's why you love them. That's why you love them. All the guys
10: team.
12: Play defense. Yeah. They got grit. They're well run. The front office is front and center. Sam Presti, even though he's not Pat Riley. He does build championship caliber teams. He finds a way to find MVPs. What he's had, four MVPs over the last dozen years, whatever it was.
10: Mm-hmm.
12: Yeah, so like I think that's what it is. I think that's what it is, Ev.
10: I can live with that.
8: Nuno, does it make you uncomfortable that I'm rooting for the Knicks?
13: It is what it is, Pat. Just bring them all on.
10: Bring what on?
13: Bring on the bandwagon, bring on the haters, bring it all on.
7: Nuno, don't you want America to fall in love with your team?
10: They are a very likable
7: don't
10: team.
7: Don't you want everyone on your side cheering for your
11: Michelle,
7: team?
11: Michelle, have no, you learned
13: there,
11: nothing?
13: No, there are some
11: people. He wants everyone rooting against him.
13: No, there are certain people, Smalls, that like you don't want on the bandwagon.
7: Certain, and Pat's not one of them.
13: People. No, no, look in front of you. He's all in on the Thunder now, so we're good.
7: Oh, this That's is true. His bulletin board material.
8: That's a good point.
13: You've made it about yourself that you're rooting for the Thunder because you hate Daryl Morey.
10: Yeah, that's what they do.
3: I'm pretty good at the winning thing.
10: No, you're not. All right. Somehow this became Nuno against me. It's fascinating. Thanks, man, Pat.
11: Welcome to the club.
8: People who flash their lights.
10: It is you and I.
8: People who flash their lights when they're driving behind you because they want to pass you annoy me so much.
7: Oh, yes.
8: I drove up through Boston this past weekend. It happened to me twice, and I was not driving slow, to be clear. I was in the left lane doing the legal speed limit. Am I right? And
12: driving slow.
8: No. I was not driving slow.
11: That was a joke.
8: Yeah. For legal reasons, I was driving the speed limit. And people came up behind me twice and flashed their lights. And when that happens, out of principle, I will slow down and match the speed of the person in the lane next to me just to bother the person behind
7: me. Driver.
8: Yeah, because you being in a rush isn't my problem. That's your problem. So if you want to flash your lights, just know I am going to slow down.
10: Jeez.
12: You're one of those people, Pat, that play games with the car on the road?
8: If you're going to flash your lights at me.
11: You're going to get yourself in an accident.
13: I would recommend not doing that.
12: You know what somebody might be doing. Like, if you can move over, then just move over and get out of the way.
8: Not if you're going to flash your lights at me. Those people are not that,
12: but
8: like...
12: But you might not be paying attention. You might be, like, they might be, you know, easing up behind you.
8: I was fully paying attention.
12: And tailgating you, and you don't get over
8: When's the last time you drove through Boston? There are no rules to driving on the roads
10: in
8: Boston.
10: I'm going there this weekend.
8: It was so insane. There were no rules. The lines?
12: I'm driving on I-95 during a holiday weekend. You think there are rules down here?
8: That's what I'm saying. And if people flash their lights at you, you wouldn't take offense to it?
12: No, I mean, I'm sure it would annoy me, but I would get over because I don't know what's going on with that other person.
7: Yeah, what like, if it's
8: well, they don't know what's going on with me.
7: Taking their wife to the hospital who's in labor.
12: That, Pat, but you're playing a game after that point. Like, that's the part that gets a little dicey.
11: That's like
12: you're
11: the baby
12: literally
11: can wait.
12: Using a 2-pound vehicle to play a game.
8: I feel fine about it. Don't flash your lights at me.

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0: 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As much as I would love to start today's show talking about the crotch chops thrown by Abner Uribe last night, and we will certainly get to that. Initially, I thought it was a double crotch chop. Turned out, it looked upon triple? Further review, it was triple.
1: Would a single been okay?
0: What are we talking like? It's the Key and Peele sketch where you're only allowed two hip thrusts. The third one gets you the penalty.
1: I don't know what the hell you're talking about. Keel and Peele?
0: Key and Peele.
1: Key and Peele.
0: Yes.
1: I thought you were talking about the old Notre Dame quarterback.
0: No.
1: Blair Keel. Yeah,
0: I am not talking about Blair Keel. Unfortunately, we have to start, and this is where I am assuming Matt LaFleur will start as well when he addresses the media at 11:05 today as part of the OTAs that get underway in Green Bay. It does not appear that Josh Jacobs will be participating, at least in the early part of OTAs, after a complaint on May 23rd, this from Adam Schefter last night, and then a subsequent investigation last night. Josh Jacobs was arrested yesterday morning, booked into a Brown County jail. 5 charges: battery / domestic abuse, criminal damage to property, domestic abuse, disorderly conduct, domestic abuse, strangulation and suffocation, and intimidation of a victim, with the strangulation and suffocation being a felony, the other 4 being misdemeanors. I think this was kind of shocking and jarring when it came across yesterday. And I think the way that the Packers and the NFL are going to handle this, because unfortunately it has happened so many times across the league at this point, Chu, I think they're going to just let the legal system play out, because the NFL can do their own investigation. They don't have the power that, you know, district attorney's offices and, you know, police have, and, you know, at their disposal. You know, they can't subpoena anybody to testify. I think they just let the legal system play out. We can certainly ask Adam Schefter when he joins us later, because there is a reserve commissioner's list, if this rises to that, where players have certainly been put on that in the past, kind of taking the onus off of teams of having to suspend their own guys, things like that, where the league will step in. We can ask Adam about the process of that. But based on the statement released by the Packers yesterday, saying basically that they're aware of the situation and they're going to let the, you know, it's an ongoing investigation, ongoing legal matter, so they're not going to comment until basically they have more information. We had yesterday Josh Jacobs' attorney released a statement saying that that Josh vehemently denies the allegations, and said it's early in the process. Key evidence has not been made public yet. But certainly not a great situation for anyone involved here, with Josh Jacobs being arrested and being held yesterday morning in Brown County.
1: Well, my guess is who's ever head of security, I don't know who that is with the Packers now, talked to the DA's office to kind of get a feeling of what they have. They investigated it for
0: 3 days. So
1: 3 days.
0: This initially, the complaint, yes, that's a good thing to point out, too. Yeah. So this initially had happened on Saturday the 23rd. And then after the investigation, which took those 3 days, the charges were pressed and he was arrested yesterday morning.
1: Now, this is not a wife.
0: I believe it is girlfriend.
1: Okay. So, yeah, they investigated and determined that there was enough there to file charges, a lot of charges. A lot of times they overcharge in cases like this so they can peel it back and negotiate it out. So I think the Packers kind of know. They don't know what's in the discovery. The discovery is obviously everything. They have to turn over their evidence. So, but I'm sure there's a relationship in a small town like this. This isn't like New York.
0: Yeah.
1: You know, where the Giants are dealing with, you know, a much bigger city. So I'm sure they're dialed in. They have a feeling for what's going on. So you're right. We just have to see how this plays out. My guess, nothing will happen this season. If I was to guess, they will plead it out, get rid of the felony. I mean, I'm just speculating.

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1: Goes, hey, you go figure this out. You'll still get paid.
2: Yeah.
1: It's basically like being placed on administrative leave with pay, right? Like, mm-hmm. hey, you go take care of, the, you know, the league stance of, hey, you go take care of this. Take care of your legal. This is why you're still getting paid,
2: yes.
1: right? You're still getting paid. So go take care of your legal issues. And if we have to suspend you later, we'll suspend you later. If, you know, if things yeah. come out and these are false charges, whatever, then we can discuss it later. But the, basically, the league puts people on that commissioner's exempt list so they can just kind of go away and the league doesn't have to worry about it until the process has played out.
2: Is there a comp we could, I mean, let's just say, because if they went to trial, it's, I mean, you're talking at least a year away.
1: Yes, correct.
2: Which would not be in this season. But I mean, if they decided to plead it out to say three misdemeanors and get rid of the felony,
1: I think the league could still suspend him.
2: Yeah. Oh, they're still going to suspend you.
3: Yeah. I believe it's a minimum of 6 games, isn't it?
2: Of 6 games?
1: Yes. Yeah. For the they've kind of set that precedent for domestic abuse cases. Yes.
2: Yeah. So this is not a good situation. They're going to have to get someone else.
1: Which is they're going to let everything play out. And again, his lawyers. I agree with his lawyer. Like, we're very early in this process. Like, there could be. I mean, who knows what the next piece of information that comes out is? Right. I don't. The next piece of evidence that's made public.
3: We got to do the innocent until proven guilty thing. We also don't know how we've seen people who are the victims in these cases oftentimes put out their own information, sometimes at the behest of their legal advice, mm-hmm. and that will cause league action.
1: Yes.
3: If the victim posts on, you know, whatever platform that are like strangulation marks on the neck, then the league will jump into action. And without any evidence right now, we're kind of in a holding pattern until someone makes a decision.
2: But the reason I asked if it was a wife, because she can eventually say, no, I don't want to press charges and I'm not going to testify.
1: Mm-hmm.
2: And then maybe he gets one misdemeanor or something like that. But obviously with an investigation, they feel that they overcharge. They always overcharge because they want to peel it back. You know, it's like negotiating,
1: mm-hmm.
2: you know, but and they're not going to, Jacob's side will not get what they have until a preliminary hearing.
1: Well, I was
2: hearing.
1: About to say, and still like start the legal process hearing. In the courts.
2: Correct. Which
1: and all
2: is
1: that.
2: Typically, it's could be 2 months away. It could be, you know, how hard they want to fight this thing. Because you have a process of motions they can file. Mm-hmm. If they want to yep. just get to it, they'll go to it quickly. So, you know, it's just.
3: It's also
2: not a good situation.
3: It's also not unprecedented to teams have enough evidence from their security team, like you were talking about,
2: yeah.
3: where they just cut bait right away. And they yeah. just say, we're done with this. We want nothing to do with it.
1: Mm-hmm.
3: I believe Jacksonville that happened with Brandon McManus.
1: Yep.
3: They, before anything came down about it, they just said, we don't want to be a part of this. We're out of it. And there's a potential the Packers could end up in that situation where they say, we want out. We don't want the Josh Jacobs business anymore. And they move on but right away.
2: It also could go the Stephon Diggs route where Stephon's like, I didn't do anything.
3: Yes.
2: Take it to trial, which would be.
1: And he that
2: and
1: was just recent
2: he got
1: where he was
2: correct. Acquitted.
1: Mm-hmm.
3: Yes.
2: So,
3: yes, there's a lot of
1: again,
3: paths
1: there's yes. a lot of different ways this could
2: yes.
1: go. And we do not have a lot of information.
2: No.
1: The only information that we have are the official charges that were filed yesterday that led to the arrest of Josh Jacobs. That is the only information we have at this point. And then statements that are basically nothing.
2: But
1: from the league, from the Packers, from Josh Jacobs' attorney.
2: But now, can we go to the football side of it now?
1: Well, and see, and that's always the tough part of it, right? Like, because there is
2: know,
1: a victim in this case, too. And but we have to talk about the football side. We are a sports show. It's the angle that we talk about. And yeah, from there is a sports side of it as well. Yes.
2: Do you trade? Who's the best guy out there on the street? I mean, there's really no one. Yeah.
3: I feel gross talking about it, but it is the reality. The likeliest case would be a cut come around June 1st or end of camp and then a signing.
1: Mm-hmm.
3: Because there isn't a lot of
2: cut.
3: Options
2: what
3: out there.
2: What do you there. Mean by cut?
3: Get cut from another team.
2: Oh, I see.
3: A name like a Trey Benson, a name like.

0: like James Conner, who are in situations where there might be younger guys with ability, and you try and find some of those cases where you're sort of a June 1st cap casualty. They move on from you because they're...
1: So there's no one on the street right now, Josh? I mean, Eckler can't handle the workload. I mean...
2: No, well, because there's a reason that all those guys... I mean, they're all older running backs that are out there right now.
0: Right.
2: That's the...
1: But all of a sudden, we went from... What did I have them yesterday? 7 mm-hmm. or 6?
2: Yeah.
1: Now they're 10.
2: Mm-hmm.
1: Am I right? They're 10, Gabe.
2: Yeah. Uh-huh. If Josh Jacobs is unable to play, yes.
0: Yeah. And then the other option would be trade candidates. So a team has more guys than they think they might need, i.e. a Tank Bigsby situation from last year when he was traded from the Jaguars to the Eagles to be the backup to Saquon.
2: Braylon Allen could be a guy like that because the Jets just gave a bunch of money to their starting running back. So that's a young running back that maybe you could, you know, throw a mid to late round pick at and bring him in. But again, we're just so far away, unless the Packers decide and have information like you said, Chu. Okay, we don't want to be, you know, pull a Jacksonville. Hey, we don't want to be a part of this. Best of luck to you. We don't want to be a part of whatever's going on.
1: Yeah.
2: And just cut bait. Which they may or may not do. Nobody has any idea.
1: No. It's too early. And
2: it's, yeah. Again, it's just always an unfortunate situation when you're dealing with a victim in this case, a victim of abuse.
1: Yeah, but there's another side of the fence here
2: I dealt 100%.
1: With. Okay, so let's give this guy his due process.
2: 100%, shoot. That's why you have to let it play out, man, right? Like, that's why you have to, again, the only information we have are what has been filed.
1: Correct.
2: And the information comes as it comes.
1: Yeah.
2: And the legal process, sometimes it moves quickly, sometimes it moves very slowly.
1: Yeah.
2: And as some people, Justin and Jacksonville points out, Diggs did play all of last year with a felony hanging over his head.
0: Yep.
2: So that is something. So I did not follow that situation as closely.
1: No.
2: So it is possible, I guess, that the Packers would not, or the NFL would not put him on the exempt list.
0: Right.
2: And
0: it's hard for us to make any determination on how the process will play out and what will happen next because, it's based on the evidence that gets presented and is made public.
2: Mm-hmm.
0: And based on that evidence, a team may feel comfortable with it, may not feel comfortable with it. Like there's a lot of different processes here in the way charges are filed, the way the case is done. I don't know if we can take anything out of the fact that he was arrested 3 days later, what that was all about.
2: Well, like, I think they had to conduct an
1: investigation. And let me tell you, the Packers do their own investigation. I can tell you that firsthand.
2: Well, yeah. And here's the thing about that investigation. It might turn up information. It might not turn up anything.
1: Yeah. Mm-hmm.
0: Right.
2: Because, again, they don't have the power that the district attorney's office, the sheriff's office, police departments have.
1: But like I said, in a small town like this.
2: Oh,
0: this
2: a little bit easier they to have, get information.
1: Yes, they probably have a good feel. Because all, if not most, of the guys on the security team in Green Bay.
2: Yeah.
1: Are ex-cops.
2: Former cops.
1: In Green Bay. You know?
2: Yeah.
1: Jerry Perrins, who ran our security department, was under the head cheese in Green Bay.
2: Okay.
1: So they know.
2: Yeah.
1: They know.
2: Yeah, and so, they may or may, again, whatever that turns up, again, I'm assuming Matt LaFleur will be asked about it, and I'm assuming he will give something very similar to what the Packers statement.
1: Was there any chance that he, without this, would have possibly been cut anyways or no?
0: I don't think so with the lack of
1: just with what they don't have behind
0: them. Had they
1: them.
0: Invested in the draft, you could debate it.
2: Like if there was somebody that they went, instead of Brandon Cisse in the second round, went, oh man, can't believe this running back.
0: Jadarian Price.
2: Yeah. We're going to draft Jadarian Price in the second round.
1: But next year, there was a chance that he would be let go?
2: Yeah. Well, in the way... And again, getting into the football side of things just always feels weird.
1: Yeah.
2: But the way the contract was set up was basically 2 years, which we've already hit, and then pay as you go.
1: Yeah.
2: Because there's not any guaranteed money left on the deal.
1: Oh, there isn't. Okay.
2: So
1: they
2: could, you know, again, when they drafted Marshawn Lloyd, had Marshawn Lloyd stayed healthy the last 2 years and you felt that he was ready to take over running back one, yes, that could have been a possibility. Obviously, it's not the way it played out, which is why everybody just assumed Josh Jacobs was going to be back for year three.
1: Yeah.
2: But again, I think everybody just needs to be patient with how this plays out. Because, yeah. again, it's either going to be... Maybe it resolves itself before training camp. Maybe it doesn't the way it did with Stephon Diggs and they take this whole thing to trial.
1: Yeah.
2: No idea. Just unfortunate news, again, with a victim involved. It's never something that you want to see.
1: Yeah.
2: But we'll wait and see how everything else plays out. We've got plenty of things. We will bring this up again with Adam Schefter when he joins us in about 15 minutes here on Jen, Gabe, and Chewy. But the Packers do start OTAs. Matt LaFleur is going to speak. We talk about that coming up next on Jen, Gabe, and Chewy.
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4: Southbound on 41, still a hefty ride right now from about Appleton Avenue down to Capitol, northbound from Mayfair Road all the way up past Burleigh. We've also got this accident on the off-ramp to Brown Deer Road from southbound 43, so heads up with that. Westbound 94, you got backups from about 30th Street all the way to Holly Road. Eastbound, delays from just before Highway F to Springdale Road, back on the brakes from Holly Road all the way to 35th Street. 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And checking the TMJ4 Storm Team forecast today. Mostly sunny, slight chance for showers later on. A high of 72 at the lake, 86 inland. Tonight, mainly clear with a low of 50. From the WTMJ Traffic Center, I'm Debbie Lazaga on 94.5 ESPN.
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1: Hefty, hefty, hefty.
0: Hefty Slider Bag. Seal it with a slide. One more time now, y'all. Come on.
2: This is Jen, Gabe, and Chewy.
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0: mean, that's what Chewy does. 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
0: 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Packers do start OTAs today, and I was just curious from a football standpoint, Chu, and your offseason workout was just a little bit different. And we have all these questions, right? Okay, what about the corners? What's the offensive line going to look like? OTAs and the mandatory minicamp that's coming up here in a couple weeks. We can kind of only eliminate players, right? Because it's not like they're putting on full pads and going full bore in this thing. Like, how much can we actually learn and glean from position battles that may or may not be happening at OTAs and minicamps? You could tell who might be.
3: You could tell from skill position standpoint.
0: Yeah.
3: You know, because generally, even in a game, there's not or there shouldn't be a lot of contact on the outside.
0: Well, yeah. Because, again, I just look at it like this. Like,
3: yeah.
0: There have been, if you don't look good in shorts and helmet.
3: Yeah.
0: You got no chance.
3: Yeah.
0: But I mean, the league is littered with guys who look great in shorts and helmet. Again, you have labeled it all Oneida after mm-hmm. the streak that goes by the Don Hudson Center there. The league is littered with guys who look good in shorts and a helmet, but then can't have it translate when you get off the practice field and actually get into a game.
3: I would say everyone but the interior line. You
0: okay.
3: know, because obviously you can't be physical, but you can see how linebackers react to flow and things like that. Boots and things like that.
0: Sure.
3: Are they lost? Do they have the instincts? It's more your receivers, route running, you know? I mean, we'll take Matthew Golden, for example. One of the reasons why he didn't play as much as we thought he did last year is because it was poor route running. Has that improved? You can do that in OTAs, you know? And I've said, you know, I've been around some great Robert Brooks, Sterling. They are all great route runners. Mm-hmm. You know, that you could determine.
0: I mean, Jordy Jennings, Devontae.
3: You're going to see Tyrod Taylor. Can he make all the throws? You know,
0: I think he's still. I mean, I would assume he still can.
3: What's his deep ball look
4: you know
3: like?
4: What, you know what OTAs is? It's the best shape of the life for fringe roster guys or the aging guys.
0: That start now already? I thought we didn't hear that until camp.
4: You should Google A.J. Dillon's name and see what he was doing locally and what some of the things that were said about him, because that was exactly the phrase that was used.
0: Best shape of your life.
3: Yeah, we do hear that, don't we?
0: Uh-huh.
3: It's not too early for that?
0: I thought it was too early.
4: Prime time for that.
0: I thought like the first week of camp, oh, this guy in the best shape of his life.
3: Yeah.
4: No, because the players are talking today.
0: Yeah.
4: So you're going to get this is the first time a lot of them are going to be speaking to the media.
3: All right.
0: So who's going to be on that list? So is Hargrave?
3: Devontae Wyatt? Oh, he looks best shape of his life. He looks
4: LVN.
0: Sweet. LVN.
3: Yeah, but he's always in great shape.
4: Yeah, but imagine if he comes even a little more hulked up. Zaire Franklin's probably.
3: How about develop a move?
0: Well, but here's the thing with the Packers. They haven't had any
4: Carrington Valentine.
0: They haven't had any veterans to be like, you know, like, because usually it was the older guys, like you said, yes. Josh, like older guys in their 30s, which is the dumbest thing ever. And you're not in the best shape of your life at 32.
4: It's Carrington Valentine, isn't it? He
3: How about
4: added
3: Aaron
4: weight.
3: Banks?
4: He added weight. He looks bigger. He looks stronger.
0: Banks, you know what? Banks, I think, is on the short list of guys who could end
3: up. He's slimmed down.
0: Best shape of his life.
3: He's 340.
4: Sean Ryan, too, because remember, his former O-line coach, who is now the offensive coordinator, basically called him fat.
0: One time, yeah. That's happened.
4: Yeah.
0: That's happened before.
3: Yeah, with the running back, right?
0: Hargrave, I feel great. Best shape of my life, yeah. Even though he's 34.
3: Edrin Cooper?
4: He's still got the excitement.
3: Too young?
0: Yeah.
3: Why did they ever say that about me?
0: What? Best shape
3: best
0: of your life?
3: Best shape of his life.
0: What, because
3: never.
0: You had to be
3: I started working out 2 weeks after the season.
0: You had to say it about yourself. Like, nobody's saying it about these guys. Like, these guys say it like, oh, I'm in the best shape of my life. Like, you would have had to look Jason in the eye and go, yeah, Jason, I feel great. I'm in the best shape of my life.
3: Well, here's my deal was this, though, because I came in kind of fat. Not fat. How about
0: no,
3: beefy?
0: You came,
3: beefy? No, this was my deal. Okay, well, I start working out 2 weeks after the season, and I put weight on. Because with weight, you're stronger.
0: Yeah.
3: Right?
0: Well, and you kind of slim down as the season goes along,
3: and then,
0: correct?
3: And as you start conditioning for the run test that Brett didn't have to do because he's a spoiled little brat, you know, you start slimming down. So where I was probably 8 pounds heavier than my playing weight, what is it, May?
0: Yeah.
3: Maybe April I was there. Now I would start to peel down to get to my playing weight, which was 256.
0: Okay, so you're talking about when you had said you had come in a little beefy. I was thinking about when you came into the league because you didn't.
3: No. This was every year.
0: Yeah, you were smaller because you had to bulk up to get to the weight you eventually played at once you got to the league.
3: So I had
0: BC, you were what, 240?
3: 235? I think I came here at 238, yeah.
0: Okay.
3: So, but I had a formula that worked for me, and I'd do it every year. So May, no, I wasn't in the best shape of my life. I was the best shape of my life when we hit training camp.
0: Okay.
3: You know, because then I was at my number. My body fat was at my number.
0: Did you ever tell anybody that? You ever tell Jason or
3: I wouldn't work
0: Spoon?
3: Out. Oh, no.
0: Oh, yeah. Jason, I feel great. I'm in the best shape of my life.
3: Yeah. Oh, that's self-praise. That's a little Uribe, and we're going to get there. That's a little self-praise stink, my mother used to say. So, no, I never said that stuff. But I was strong as an ox, you know?
0: Ron of the Key texts in on the Carpool's Talking text line, 800-990-3776. Chewy, we're both in our 50s right now, and you're in the best shape of my life.
3: Okay. Ron, I could get you there for a price. I tried with Craig, but he's just... Craig.
0: Are you gonna try to do that with Strofe this summer? Rumor is he's been working out. I don't know if he's fallen off the wagon. Josh, you work closely with him, and maybe you guys talk about it more than I'm aware of on
4: we started talking about it a lot less, if that's any indication.
3: Okay. What do we want him to get him? Be able to bench 135, which is plates on one side and the bar?
0: I think that would be quite an accomplishment for him.
3: He doesn't like to work hard, Josh. Is that what you're saying?
4: I don't want to say that because I think he does work hard at work.
3: Yeah. I mean, we have a beautiful weight room right here.
0: Yeah, we do. Uh-huh.
3: Lunch, you go in there, you get a little 35. I mean, he needs to dedicate is 35 minutes a day and then some supplementation. I'd have him benching 135. What is it, May? By the beginning of the season, I'd have him doing 135 if he listened to me.
0: All right, so the offer's out there for Alex Strofe. I mean, that's a large claim, Joshy. That is a large claim for Chewy. I believe you, though.
3: What did he bench, 95 or something? Did he get that up?
0: I think he got 85 up.
4: He failed at 95, but I think he has since got it because he sort of learned how to lift weights.
3: Does he still have a girlfriend?
0: He's got a fiance.
3: Oh. All right.
0: We'll get to our guy, Adam Schefter. The offer is out there. If Strofe wants to hear it, if Strofe wants to accept it, the offer is out there from the big guy because he's going to be back here in Wisconsin soon for the summer. We talk with our guy, Adam Schefter, coming up next. 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
5: Southbound 41, a hefty ride from about Appleton Avenue all the way down past Capitol Drive. The northbound side from Mayfair Road up to Capitol. Westbound 94, delay is now from about 27th Street to Holly Road. Eastbound's got a couple of pockets right around the Parker Road, Springdale Avenue area. And then more delays from 70th Street through the stadium interchange past 27th. We've also got delays on the bypass heading westbound out of the Mitchell past Loomis all the way to about 51st. Eastbound's backed up from 92nd Street past 76th. I'm Debbie Lazaga with your WTMJ Time Saver Traffic. And checking the TMJ4 Storm Team forecast today. Mostly sunny, slight chance for showers later on, a high of 72 at the lake, 86 inland. Tonight, mainly clear with a low of 50. 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
6: As families head into summer travel season, there's one thing many people forget to plan for. What happens if someone gets sick when you're away from home? Joining us now is Dr. Peter McCullough with some smart ways to be prepared before summer begins. Doctor, summer is supposed to be relaxing, but travel can come with surprises. 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
6: What are some of the most common issues that families will run into during these summer trips from a medical standpoint?
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0: And of course, Adam Schefter each and every week here on Jen, Gabe, and Chewy, brought to you by our guy, Tony Wendorf and Associates. 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Every Wednesday, we get to talk to ESPN NFL senior insider Adam Schefter here on Jen, Gabe, and Chewy. Good morning, Adam. What's going on, man?
14: Gentlemen, what's going on with you?
0: Well, unfortunately, the Josh Jacob news here in Wisconsin, I know you had put it out there, and I know we're very early in this process, and the only information we have right now, Adam, is the list of charges that have been filed. He was arrested yesterday morning as well in Brown County up there in Green Bay. How does the league look at this? What are the next processes? What has to happen to potentially have him end up on the commissioner exempt list? I know this could go a number of different directions, but typically how does the league handle situations like this?
14: Well, first and foremost, I believe he's still in jail this morning. He is scheduled to appear in court later this afternoon. There are five charges, domestic violence charges. Four of them are misdemeanors. One's a felony. None of this sounds good. He, through his attorney, has denied, strongly denied, that this occurred. This alleged incident happened on May 23rd. The police department spent 3 days investigating it and then felt like it had enough reason to book him on 5 different domestic violence charges. Again, let's see how it plays out. Let's see what the courts and legal system determine. He gets his say, but I will say, on the outside, just looking at it, it is disturbing, it is troubling, and it looks like it could be a big problem for him and the Green Bay Packers.
3: So if the Packers did decide to move on Adam, who is out there on the street and who could they possibly trade for?
14: Well, it'd be great to have back Emmanuel Wilson.
3: Yeah. Mm-hmm.
14: That's the first name I think you think of. I think when you look at the running backs who are available right now, Joe Mixon's out there. I don't know that he's healthy enough to play or not play. Najee Harris is close to being ready to play. That would be an interesting name to me to watch. I don't care who you bring in. Nobody's going to be Josh Jacobs.
3: No.
14: Nobody. And so that's from a football standpoint, a major setback for that team if they are without him for an extended period. Now, if we look at it, hold on one second, I was getting out my notes. If you look at it, you just say, okay, the NFL has essentially, when there are domestic violence charges, a domestic violence violation of the CBA carries a baseline suspension of 6 games automatically. So again, 5 charges. If any of them are true, he's suspended for a minimum of 6 games. Now we can go from there. Like, what if, in the hypothetical world, what if there is a video and it actually did happen, the alleged incident? What happens then? I think we could form our own ideas and judgments and thoughts there. It's not hard to deduce what happens in that case. Okay? Look at Ray Rice. Mm-hmm. Video comes out.
3: Yeah.
14: Right? Yeah. Yeah, it like I said, troubling, disturbing, disappointing, all those things, and we'll see what the legal system determines.
0: Adam, how has the league handled the commissioner's exempt list? Because it felt like that was a thing that they were doing quite a bit, right? Where they would just kind of place somebody on the exempt list, let the kind of everything play out and figure it out from there. But then last year you had the situation with Stephon Diggs, who recently was acquitted of the felony that was kind of hanging over him the entire season. He played out last season. Have they kind of gone away from putting players on that exempt list, or do things have to hit a different level in order to make it on the exempt list?
14: I think that's always been a different list. Like, it's always been a special case. And I don't know if this is going to rise to that or not. I don't know yet to where you're going to put them on that list. It almost feels like when you're stuck and you don't know what to do, and you know that you have a situation and you don't want to ignore it and you don't want the guy to just go on, but there's no due process for which you can just let him play. Like, that's almost like the list you put him on where, okay, let's put a pause on this until we get more information.
0: Mm-hmm.
14: And I don't know whether it will or won't go there. I just don't know right now. It's just too early. But there's a big problem for Josh Jacobs, big problem for the Packers. And it's amazing. Like, I had a head coach call me yesterday morning, and he's going, oh, yeah, what's going on with you at this time of the year? I said, you know, it's amazing. It's a quieter time of the year, but this is a conversation we had yesterday morning. I said, but I always go into these holiday weekends, and I always know that, you know, something could happen. And I said, it was around the phone about 11 a.m. I said, amazingly enough, nothing's happened. So that's great. Maybe people are starting to learn, because there's always a holiday weekend And it just feels like somebody does something wrong, you know, whatever it is. But I'm like, hey, 11 a.m. Monday or Tuesday, nothing happened. Like, I'm surprised, a little surprised. And then lo and behold, you sit down to dinner, bam, there it is.
3: Adam, do you believe there's still a Super Bowl contender without Josh Jacobs?
14: Maybe, but it's a lot more challenging. A lot more challenging. Like, just go back to when he didn't play last year when he was dealing with that injury, with the knee injury.
3: Mm-hmm.
14: Were they the same team when he didn't play?
0: No.
3: No, they weren't.
14: They weren't. Now, again, you know, people have to overcome the loss of players all the time. But it would have been helpful to be in a position from a franchise standpoint, like if they could have addressed this in free agency or the draft, but it came after all that.
0: Mm-hmm.
14: And so you're asking for the options. The options are not ideal at that point. They're just not.
3: I mean, Adam, you think they could trade for Emmanuel Wilson to get him back here? Obviously, there's a relationship with John Schneider, who was here years ago with Goody. Could that happen? Or no?
14: Oh, yeah. Oh, yeah. No, we've seen this happen. I'd have to go back and look. But to me, there have been other teams that have reacquired players. I'm trying to think of... I know this has happened.
3: Yeah.
14: They've reacquired players they lost. They moved on, and obviously the team recognized, you know, we should have let this guy get away.
0: Mm-hmm.
14: And by the way, like, Emmanuel Wilson signed with, I just actually thought of who they can go get, which I'm bringing up in a moment. Emmanuel Wilson signed with Seattle before the Seahawks drafted Jadarian Price. Before.
0: Mm-hmm.
14: So the situation he stepped into is a little bit different. So if he went to them and said, hey, look, I want to go back to Green Bay, I have no idea how he feels on this. No idea. Then maybe they might accommodate that, you know, if the Packers were willing to give up the proper compensation. In that case, I'm going to guess, just a guess, 4 or 5.
3: I think you got to do it.
14: Well,
3: right?
0: Well, unless, Shefty, you said you had another idea of somebody they could potentially pursue.
14: Well, the other guy, and it's a similar situation, signed with the team, not knowing that team would draft a running back. And the Arizona Cardinals then went ahead and drafted Jeremiah Love with the 3rd overall pick after Tyler Allgeier went out there thinking that he would be the lead dog. And maybe he still will be, but they used a high draft pick on a player. Mm. So those are two running backs. By the way, those are the two teams that drafted running backs in the first round. Arizona and Seattle. Those would be the places that I would check first.
0: Every week when we talk with Adam Schefter, brought to you in part by the Island Resort and Casino. 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Getting away from the serious nature of the things happening with Josh Jacobs in the NFL, I know you're a big NBA guy, Shefty, and
14: yeah. In
0: the area in which you live out there, out east, out in the New York area, the Knicks in the finals for the first time since 1999, the tickets are insane.
3: Hmm.
0: Any chance that you try to catch a finals game inside MSG?
14: Yeah, I would love to go. I've already had people that I work with ask me if they could go with me. I don't know. Perfectly frank with you, I would love to go. I don't know whether Good Karma is going to have a box for the games like they did for the Eastern Conference Finals last year. Sounds like it's very pricey. I've got a few people that I'm going to tap into. Let's see who's going to be going to the finals. Would love to go, and the tickets are, it's like Super Bowl prices.
0: Oh, it's
14: crazy.
0: Insane! It's absolutely insane.
14: I will say, like, New York is going nuts over this, and it's the first time in 27 years during the Eastern Conference Finals. They haven't won a championship since 1973, I believe. My father, and I'm actually thinking about putting him on my podcast next week. He's 81 years old, but he was at the game where Willis Reed limped out on the court.
0: Whoa.
14: And made two shots against the Lakers, and the Knicks won the championship in 1970. And he talks about it to this day that it was his greatest athletic thrill. I may put him on my podcast, Jeff Schefter, and have him talk about that, relive that a little bit, what it was like in New York.
3: I mean, just look what New York has in the next couple months. You got the finals.
0: Yep.
3: You got the World Cup.
0: Yep.
3: And you got Shinnecock.
0: Oh, yeah, you got the U.S. Open coming up.
3: Are you
0: up
3: going
0: there
3: to Shinnecock, Adam?
14: No. Oh. I will be going to Shinnecock.
3: That might be my favorite U.S. Open setting.
14: Really?
3: Oh, I love that one year how they had the water, the greens between foursomes. Because they were, that's my kind of golf. We're trending in the direction that I want, full contact golf.
14: I'll say this. It can be really windy out there. I played out there last week, not at Shinnecock, but at a course literally next door to it called Sabonic. It was Jerome Bettis' charity golf tournament. Went out there for the day, and it was the winds were blowing right on the water there. And there are some serious winds that come in there, and it's going to be a great setting, and it should be awesome.
0: Shefty.
14: By the way.
0: Oh, yeah. Please.
14: In advance, I want to get Gabe's thoughts, and I'm allowed to ask this question with Jen being gone today. The U.S. Open, it would be Scottie Scheffler going for the Grand Slam.
0: Yep.
14: On Father's Day weekend, with him turning 30 on Sunday. How do we feel? Like, to me, like, sometimes I'm into, like, you just feel something coming.
0: Mm-hmm.
14: Do we feel like that's a Scottie tournament? Do we feel like that's a John Rahm coming back tournament?
3: He's not putting great, though, right now, is he? In Shinnecock, Rahm? You got a putt.
0: Well, Scotty didn't putt well at the PGA.
3: Yes,
0: but that was more of a blip on the radar than anything else. I do kind of feel like it's coming for Scotty at Shinnecock, for all the reasons that you just listed, Adam. Like it seems too perfect to line up for him to join Rory in the career Grand Slam list on his birthday, on Father's Day, after they just had him and his wife just had their second child. But it just feels like it's all lining up for Scottie Scheffler to win that tournament. And, I mean, he's the best player in the world. He's so accurate off the tee. That's what you need at Shinnecock.
14: And he's been come close a bunch of times this season. Mm-hmm. And I heard his wife talking about being a couple of strokes off over and over. Like, it just feels like that breakthrough, it's only a matter of time. And I don't know whether it's coming at the Memorial next weekend. I'm not sure if he's even listed in the field. He's won it the last couple of years, or whether he's just going to hold off for the U.S. Open. I don't know how that's going to work, but we'll see. That's going to be interesting.
0: Yeah, we'll reconvene as we get closer and closer to the U.S. Open, Adam. We'll kind of evaluate and see what happens. But we always appreciate you. Love that you're able to join us this Wednesday. Thank you for all the information, especially as it pertains to Josh Jacobs and the Green Bay Packers.
14: Next week, I have a golf trip on Tuesday and Wednesday. We're going to do this Thursday, if that's okay. I just want to give you guys a
3: whatever
14: heads up.
3: Whatever you need, buddy.
0: Hey, whenever you are available, Adam, that's when we'll have you. You have earned that.
14: I have a buddy that invited me on a golf trip one night, 2 days, golfing with some cool people. And so we're going to do that next Tuesday and Wednesday, one night.
0: Where's the trip? Where are you playing?
14: Caves Valley.
0: Ooh.
3: Where's that?
0: Caves Valley.
3: Oh, nice.
0: It's a great place.
14: You know, interesting, I was doing a Q&A with Charles Barkley about a year ago. And it was around golf, and it was around the U.S. Open coming to New York. And so one of the questions I said, if you could play anywhere, any golf course in the country, what would be your one dream course? And he said Caves. Oh. I'm like, really? Wow. Okay. So,
3: right. I'm still pissed at you for writing Romo's book, but I'm trying to get over it. Maybe next week.
14: I'm still pissed at you for blowing me off Super Bowl week.
3: I'm sorry. We're even. You were the enemy. What are you talking about?
0: Shefty, we always appreciate it. Thanks, man.
14: Good day, guys.
0: Adam Schefter joins us each and every Wednesday, although next week it'll be on Thursday. So make sure you mark that in your calendar. 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
6: As families head into summer travel season, there's one thing many people forget to plan for. What happens if someone gets sick when you're away from home? Joining us now is Dr. Peter McCullough with some smart ways to be prepared before summer begins. Doctor, summer is supposed to be relaxing, but travel can come with surprises. So why is summer a time when families should think ahead medically?
7: Because there's always stress about getting sick on a trip and then ending up in the urgent care.
6: What are some of the most common issues that families will run into during these summer trips from a medical standpoint?
7: Various forms of food poisoning or traveler's diarrhea, getting viral upper respiratory tract infections that get too far along and they become a bacterial secondary infection like a bronchitis, then of course usual things like bladder infections, yeast infections.
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7: 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All right, now I know where I got to go. I got to go to Sendix so I can get the all-new Connie's wood-fired pizza. It's funny, Chewy, we were just talking about, you had asked me if I'd seen the Hulk Hogan documentary. You were talking about steroids. And I don't even know if you're aware of this. Are you aware of the enhanced games that just wrapped up?
8: No.
7: So an Australian, I would assume billionaire, I don't know how much this dude has, but just decided to put on the enhanced games where athletes were encouraged to take steroids, to, you know, just roid up, you know, take HGH, whatever you got to do. And I believe they had a handful of events across three different sports. So they had track and field, they had swimming and weightlifting. Mm. And so they just wrapped up, and the goal was, oh, we're going to get these athletes, get them on steroids, we're going to break a bunch of world records. One world record fell.
8: Really?
7: That was it. A swimming world record in the 50-meter freestyle.
6: And it won't even be recognized.
7: Correct.
6: Yeah.
7: But the dude who did it got $1 million bonus.
6: Yeah.
8: But swimming? That seems, I mean, you said weightlifting. What was the other one?
7: Track and field.
8: And swimming?
7: Yeah.
6: The person who won the track and field event, I believe in both the men's and women's, were non-enhanced athletes who just came in to collect checks and be faster than the people who were
8: really
6: on steroids or whatever.
7: Well, the 100, because I saw the quote from a guy who, I don't know where he finished, but one of the enhanced athletes talking about, oh, yeah, we're going to break Usain Bolt's 100-meter record. Yeah.
8: No.
7: The winning time in the 100-meter dash would not have qualified you for last year's Olympics.
8: Okay. Yeah, just watching that Hulk Hogan documentary, and they showed all the old time. They look horrible. Yeah,
7: wrestling's bad for your body, bud.
8: That and roids.
7: It's not a good combo.
8: I mean, some
7: combo
8: of them where I grew up watching.
7: Oh, yeah.
8: I used to love wrestling.
7: Sure.
8: You know, in the 90s and things. I couldn't even recognize who. The only way I recognize Jesse the Body is by his voice.
7: Voice.
8: And that was it. But there were some other. And I think The Undertaker was on it. And I met The Undertaker. I told a story how he was sitting down and Hogan told him to stand up. Ooh.
7: Yeah.
8: Really aged too gracefully.
6: There was the main part also that also you have to factor in is there was a lot of partying going on.
7: Yeah.
8: Well.
7: So, partying.
6: Yeah.
7: Steroids.
8: Yes.
7: Wrestling 280 to 300 times a year.
6: Yeah.
8: Not good for the body?
7: Not great for the body.
8: Okay.
7: Not great for the body.
8: Yeah. All right.
7: Again, I think Ric Flair's died like twice.
8: His heart?
7: Yeah, where they've had to like restart his heart, yeah.
8: Really?
7: He had a heart attack in the middle of his last match.
8: How old is Flair? 70-something?
7: It's It's a great question.
8: Like Hulk Hogan, I thought was like 80. Mm-hmm. He was only 71.
7: The Nature Boy is 77.
8: Whoa. Okay.
7: From my understanding, still gets after it too.
6: Yeah.
8: Oh, yeah. My son has seen him down in St. Pete.
7: Oh,
8: yeah.
7: Sure.
6: As I say, yeah. He's a regular at a specific bar in that area.
8: Is he really?
6: Every day.
8: Time to let it go.
7: We get to Abner Uribe, who did his own wrestling move last night. We explain in 2 minutes.
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9: A little bit of trouble on northbound 894. Right at the ramp from Beloit Road, we got the center lane blocked with a broken down vehicle. So obviously we're going to see delays right past that scene, heading all the way up to National Avenue. We've also got some delays on northbound 4394 coming out of the Mitchell Interchange, technically starting right around Layton, all the way up and around the Plainfield Curve up to Oklahoma Avenue. Some more delays from Lincoln up to the base of the high-rise bridge. Southbound 43, we do have backups from Good Hope Road all the way to Bender Road. Back on the brakes from Hampton all the way to Locust. Northbound coming out of the Kilbourne area all the way up past North Avenue is going to be a bit tight as well. Traffic is brought to you by the Bud Pavilion's free concert series, Wednesday Night Live, presented by Beatbox. 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And checking the TMJ4 Storm Team forecast today. Mostly sunny, slight chance for showers later on, a high of 72 at the lake, 86 inland. Tonight, mainly clear with a low of 50. From the WTMJ Traffic Center, I'm Debbie Lazaga on 94.5 ESPN.
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7: Walked away winners last night, handing it to the Cardinals once again, 6-0. Kyle Harrison, this is what we should be talking about today. Kyle Harrison, his ERA down 1.57 through his first 10 starts.
8: Crazy.
7: Unbelievable. 6 innings, 4 hits, 2 strikeouts.
8: Thank you,
7: the
8: Red
7: lefty,
8: Sox.
7: Who's now 6-1.
6: He broke CeCe's record, yep, of the lowest ERA in the first 10 starts as a Brewer. Feels insane to compare the two, but that's just what the stats
7: say. Yeah, that's not saying he had the impact of CC, not saying he will have the impact of CC, just saying that's what the numbers say. You know, Yelly had a good night last night. He had 3 hits.
8: What is it about Milwaukee? Chris Hook. Get these guys.
7: Chris Hook in the pitching lab, man.
8: No, but not just pitchers. Vaughn.
7: Yep.
8: Last year.
7: Uh-huh.
8: Who was pretty much run out of Chicago.
7: Mm-hmm.
8: I mean, was Harrison anything with the Red Sox?
7: He was at one point considered one of their top prospects. He had fallen off a little bit.
8: Yeah.
7: And the Brewers went, oh, he used to be a top prospect. We know what to do with that.
8: And so was Vaughn. Vaughn was second pick in the draft. Mm-hmm.
7: Yeah, he was top prospect.
6: Throw that slurve.
7: And just do it from the first base side of the rubber. Yeah. There you go. Now you're 6-1.
8: I don't know.
7: Now you're a potential all-star.
8: was watching the game last night.
7: Unfortunately, whatever they do, it hasn't worked for Luis Renjifo, but I digress.
8: Eh, it's coming. It's early. But I was watching the game last night. Ange is like, are they any good this year? I'm like, yeah, yeah. You'll be watching in about a couple months. It's just there's a different feeling this year. I don't know. I know it's early.
7: Well,
8: but once you get Woody back and they're at full strength.
7: Yeah. And so initially, apparently, we found this out yesterday. So today is basically going to be a bullpen game for the Brewers. They unfortunately had some injuries. Logan Henderson landing on the IL. So they bring Cameron Crowe back up. He is going to start their next game. But to close out today, it's going to be a bullpen game because they thought that Woody was going to potentially pitch today.
8: Mm-hmm.
7: He threw his last simulated game and he decided, I feel good, but let's just wait. Which, again, I don't think anybody has any issue with because the goal for Woody is have him at his best, at his healthiest in August, September, October.
8: No rush.
7: So pitching staff's been doing great. Whenever you're back, that's great for the team, Woody. But
8: someone's grounded.
7: Interesting way to end the eighth inning last night with Abner Uribe on the mound. He struck his last batter out, and there's no way he even realized that the batter had challenged the pitch because there was a challenge, and we got to see the challenge. The call was upheld. It ended up being a strike as he struck out Alec Burleson to end the eighth inning. But he unleashed what I thought, again, initially on first watch, I thought it was just a double crotch chop. I thought he just did the old DX toward the Cardinals dugout twice. Turns out it was a triple. It was a three crotch chop, which I have not seen since my days on the middle school playground, Chew. Not seen in the wild DX triple crotch.

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1: It's just not how we do things, and I was embarrassed by it. Why are we doing it? It's a 6-0 game. What are we doing there? And there must be something deeper that I don't know about. I love the kid. Believe me, I love the kid. There's so much good in this kid. He's been so great for us in so many ways, but that's unacceptable. So whatever's going on, you can't tolerate that for his teammates and for everything else. It's just not, going to be tolerated. That's all there's to it.
2: I love it. Love it. Absolutely. Thank you, Murph. Love it. Now, let me go to you. Are you saying a 2-crotch shotter is okay?
3: No, I'm not. I just thought it was, it was double. I didn't realize. I thought the first time I watched it, because he kind of does the regular crotch chop, and then he does the cross-arm crotch chop, and then he goes back to, I thought he was, on the last one, he was just kind of putting his hands down to his side.
2: Are you a crotch chop expert? I didn't know there was such a thing as a cross-handed crotch chop.
3: Oh, yeah.
4: Yeah. Did you watch wrestling?
2: Not anymore.
3: Wrestling in the 90s?
4: Yeah. Nothing was bigger on the school playground than the crotch chop, and it had to be banned at our school because so many people were crotch chopping.
3: I'm pretty sure it was banned at a lot of schools, if we're being honest.
2: What would council have done? Let it go?
3: I don't know.
4: I don't think it would have been, the admonishment would have been as strong, but he would have
3: dealt with it.
2: Now,
3: and I don't know if he would have done, because again, I've seen now the Cardinals broadcasts, and obviously they were like shocked by what Abner did. And
4: I was
3: shocked. Jeff, I mean, I think everybody was. And Jeff Levering had mentioned it and right away said, well, he's going to get a talking to because you can see Murph is not happy. I don't know if Craig would have reacted the way Murph did in the dugout. And my guess is Craig would have tried to handle it in the clubhouse behind closed doors versus Murph went up to him as he got to the top step of that dugout.
2: Yeah.
3: And Murph grabbed him right away.
2: So will there be retaliation, and who will get the retaliation?
3: Well, so that's interesting. So you heard Murph in there talking about, well, maybe there's something that I don't know what's going on. Maybe he didn't know about this because Abner, after the game, through his translator, through the Brewers team translator, I should say, he explained his actions, did apologize, but also explained why he was so fired up.
5: Yeah, I think first and foremost, everyone here knows me and knows who I am and knows I have a bit of a history of being emotional out there. But again, I think first, I owe an apology to the Brewers. I owe an apology to my teammates, to my manager, all the bosses of the team. I understand that that's unacceptable to go out there and to react in a way like that. But at the same time, I don't think it's professional for their manager to be making signs towards our dugout saying that he's going to be hitting guys. And there was an event that occurred during the practice today, too. And I don't think that was right. So, I have my teammates back always.
2: That's weird. Because he never apologized to the Cardinals.
3: Well, because I don't think he feels bad for what he did to the Cardinals. He just feels bad that he put his team and his manager in a bad
2: switch.
3: What are
2: hand signals that we're going to start beaming your players?
4: We've seen people point at heads, point at backs, point at elbows. Like, that type of stuff happens between dugouts.
3: So, Oliver Marmol, who is the manager for the Cardinals, denied this when he was asked about it by Cardinals reporter.
2: So he would have had to have been told by someone else on the team because he's in the bullpen.
3: So he's also saying that, I don't know if this happened when he said during the practice, so I don't know if, again, just
2: pre-game?
3: In translation, that if it was during batting practice, something like that.
4: And bullpen pitchers will typically, especially if someone like The Miz is starting or Harrison, they might spend 3 innings in the dugout and then make their way out there.
3: Yeah. Like, well, especially if you're Abner, because he's...
4: You're not pitching till the 7th, 8th at the earliest.
3: Yeah.
2: Okay.
3: If Harrison struggled last night, Abner's not coming into the 3rd.
4: No.
3: Abner's probably not pitching. Right? So, he might go out to the dugout a little bit later. The bullpen a little
4: later. You'll see it if you're at games.
3: Yeah.
4: That somebody will make their way.
3: Somebody
4: to
3: starts walking out.
2: Mm-hmm. The only thing close with the admonishment was free,

0: never made it public. Holmgren just handled it one-on-one. Free got a little too nutso with his touchdown celebration.
1: Mm-hmm.
0: And told the whole team that, no, this is not acceptable.
1: Ooh.
0: So Holmgren had a little bit of that.
1: Okay. So I'm trying to think what Free...
0: This is probably...
1: Was it Free's rookie year?
0: Probably first or second year.
1: Because I can distinctly remember, because Free was a second-year player when you guys won the Super Bowl.
0: Yes.
1: I remember a couple of his celebrations. I don't remember anything...
0: It was early in the year because it was warm. If that helps.
1: Was it against Chicago?
0: I have no idea. I don't know what he did.
1: He had two ridiculous catches against the Bears.
0: Okay.
1: So it might have been, I don't remember what he did.
0: No, it was at home.
1: Oh, it was at home.
0: It was at home, but I remember
1: he did something other than like a Lambeau leap?
0: No, he used to do a little shake.
1: I remember his little shimmy with the shoulders.
0: But I don't know.
1: He had to have done something more than that because he did the shimmy quite a bit before, like,
0: yes.
1: He would do the shimmy and then go jump in the stands.
0: Yeah. But he was told to dial it back.
1: Yeah.
0: And he's the only one and our idiot quarterback who was tackling everyone in the end zone and actually hurt Darryl Thompson, I think, on a tackle. You remember those days?
1: I shouldn't laugh.
0: Do you remember those days?
1: I do remember those days.
0: Yeah.
1: Where he would tackle people.
0: Yeah. But then I tackled him after...
1: Oh, in 94 at County Stadium.
0: At County Stadium. But that was more of a pull down.
1: Yeah, I was about to say, you ripped him down. Like, he was fighting you, and you just went, nope, I'm bigger, and you pulled him down with you.
0: Yeah, so. Good for Murph, though. I love it. That is so refreshing.
2: I think there's an interesting aspect here of the Cardinals are known for this type of stuff. There has been history with the Brewers, and I think Marmol specifically, there was dust-ups last year. Like, I'm interested to see what happens today, what the reaction will be, and how it's met with the Brewers.
1: What typically happens in this situation, like, it would be really dumb of the Cardinals to throw at someone today.
2: Right. They'll wait.
0: Wait till they're at home?
1: They'll just wait. Because, again, this is the first time, right? This is the first time these two teams have played all year? I can't remember if the Brewers played at the Cardinals yet.
2: I think so.
1: Doesn't matter, because even if it's the second time they've played... You're going to play them again.
0: Yeah.
1: And when you have something like this, you don't want to react, because if a Cardinals pitcher throws at a Brewers hitter today, he's going to get ejected, he's going to be suspended. And now your bullpen or your rotation, whatever, is going to be short a player as that player sits out due to suspension, because it's not like you can replace a suspended player on your active roster. So you wait and have somebody throw at Churio or Terang or Yelly batted leadoff last night.
0: Is that the first one out of the gate you throw at?
1: That makes it a little too obvious, too, sometimes. So maybe you wait, you know, until, like, the second inning to throw at someone. But they're going to hold on to this, and they're going to... If the Cardinals throw at someone, it's not going to be today. It's going to be later in the season when it's a different umpiring crew, and they think everybody forgot, even though nobody forgot. But then Major League Baseball pretends like they forgot, and they don't actually, like, suspend or eject anyone. So you don't want to do it today because everyone's on high alert. But you do it in a series later down the road.
0: What do you think the percentage would be if we pulled, are you okay with the crotch chop?
1: Can I find the
0: crotch?
1: Obviously,
0: the younger would probably be okay with it.
1: Well, I don't know if I'm okay with it. I found it hilarious.
0: I thought it was funny.
1: Yeah, I think it's hilarious. Should he be doing... I found it hilarious that he did it. The way it's been handled since then with Murph... Yes, Murph nips that in the bud. I appreciate, like, two things can be true, right? Like, I could be laughing. Like, I was in shock. I couldn't believe what I was... Wait, did he actually just tell them to suck it? Just give them a crotch chop right at the dugout? And then, again, I've seen the video 6,000 times since then. I've laughed every time. So I think I can find it funny, but also recognize that he can't be doing that, and Murph handled it correctly.
0: Does he get fined?
1: I would assume that Major League Baseball will fine him. Yes.
0: Oh, Major League Baseball.
1: Yeah.
0: The Brewers wouldn't find him.
1: I mean, maybe they do. I mean, a lot of teams have like a kangaroo court where they'll unofficially fine you and you got to throw money in a bucket.
0: Suspend him? I mean, I don't know. Murph was pissed.
1: Murph won't suspend him.
0: He won't.
1: Maybe they fine him. Maybe they wait to see what the fine is for Major League Baseball. I can't imagine he gets suspended.
0: Why is that? You can't do that. I know in football you can't make certain references and things like that, or you get fined by the league. But does baseball have the same thing?
1: I would assume, like, just some sort of like contract, you know, conduct detrimental.
0: Oh my
1: like
0: God,
1: PCA, yeah. I'm pretty sure PCA got fined after. I mean, he was yelling at a fan and used expletives at a fan. But
0: You know how many kids in Little League are going to be doing?
2: They're aware of the crotch chop prior to that.
0: They are, okay. I know you would be doing it.
2: Oh, yeah.
0: If you were back in Little League.
2: No, I wasn't.
0: Josh,
2: catch
0: a strike and somebody whack, whack.
2: I was way too serious about sports to be doing that.
0: That is a total lie, number one. You aren't serious about anything.
2: Not anymore. When I was a kid, the reason I ended up on the team I did was because I was screaming at other kids during T-ball for picking dandelions and playing with rocks. Because I was out there playing serious. So
0: Josh, were you a naughty kid?
2: No.
0: I was a naughty kid.
1: We've heard the story.
0: And yes. I'm a naughty adult.
2: I picked up the behavior later in life.
0: Influenced by friends?
2: No, I think I figured out pretty quickly that the ramifications didn't really matter much.
0: Fair.
2: Remember the threat of a permanent record?
0: Oh, yes.
1: This is going to go on your permanent record, Buster.
2: Yeah. Once I realized that wasn't real, nor did it matter, then things sort of went off the rails.
0: Well, see, I had an older brother that was nuts, so that's my excuse.
1: Is that the one that became a cop?
0: Well, you can't. No, he's younger.
1: Oh, okay.
0: The older one. The one that threw the M80 down the police station stairs, that one.
1: Oh. Yeah, I can see why that one didn't become the cop. Yeah, that makes sense. Yeah. That tracks. Brewers, Cardinals. Brewers going for the sweep of the division rival today. That is a 12:40 first pitch. As the Brewers, suddenly they're starting to give themselves a little bit of distance. Win today, four and a half clear of the Cards.
2: The Cubs losing 10
0: in a row. Are you
2: going?
0: You're a big day game guy.
1: Yeah, I'll be there today.
0: Mama?
1: Yes, yep, she'll be there.
0: All right.
1: We're going to have a good time.
2: The Cubs losing 10 in a row certainly makes it easier. They're now last in the division?
1: They are last in the division.
0: What's the under-over on your mother's swears?
1: Today?
0: Two? Three?
1: 0.5.
0: It's a Wednesday.
1: No, it's a Wednesday. They've already won the series. Yeah. She's not going to be agitated.
0: Yeah. All right.
2: If a dust-up happens, though, she'll let them know.
1: Oh, yeah. Yeah. She'll let her feelings be known. Yeah, absolutely.
0: All right.
1: We do have a couple of texts I want to get to. We'll do that coming up in just a minute. But speaking of the Brewers, if you can't make it out to the ballpark, and they're going to be on the road soon, the second best place to watch a Brewers game this summer, it's X Golf in Brookfield and X Golf in Mequon. 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
4: Eastbound 94, right about at Mitchell Boulevard. We have the left lane blocked with a broken down vehicle. Delays coming in from 76th Street to that point. Trouble on westbound 94 as well. Right at 175 to go northbound in the stadium. We have the right shoulder blocked with a crash. Delays coming from 27th Street to that scene. Southbound 41, backing up from Appleton Avenue down to Capitol. Northbound slow from north past Burleigh. We've also got northbound on 894. A broken down vehicle was in traffic at Beloit Road. That has been moved over to the right. However, the damage is done. We got backups from before Highway 100 on the Rock Freeway through the Hale. Westbound is backed up from around 76th Street all the way in through the Hale interchange as well. 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And checking the TMJ4 Storm Team forecast today. Mostly sunny, slight chance for showers later on. A high of 72 at the lake, 86 inland. Tonight, mainly clear with a low of 50.
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13: Jen. 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
1: 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A couple of questions I do want to get to quickly here on the Carblues Talk and Text Line. One about the Brewers, and then there is another one about the Josh Jacobs situation going on that's specifically for Chew. We'll get to that in just a second. Greg asks, 800-990-3776, tell us why Chad Patrick is not starting. I know he's been amazing out of the pen. He's been such a solid starter. Weird that he got a short leash, yet Sproat gets the mound every 5 days. Well, they keep experimenting with Patrick, and he's kind of fallen in the same, you know, that, I don't want to say Aaron Ashby, because they use Ashby a little bit differently, but there's a couple of guys now out of the bullpen that they know they can go to three or four innings. They can get out of them. Like Shane Drouin has been that guy as well from the left side. And Chad has just been electric out of the pen. He's been better than he's been as a starter. They are unsure if Chad can really get through the lineup the third time, which is why he's kind of fallen into the role that he has. And with Brandon Sproat, the reason why he's getting the ball every 5 days is because, again, I think if you just watch Sproat, we've talked about this with Levering. We've talked about it on the show. When it comes to Brandon Sproat, when you watch him pitch, you can see the potential that's there. I don't know if it's just, I'm trying to think of a football cross comparison, Chew. When you see this guy, yes, the raw numbers, they're not great. Can't defend the raw numbers. But when you see this guy pitch, you're like, there's something there. He has it. He just has to put it all together. And that's why the Brewers are giving him the longer leash to be a starting pitcher. I can't think of, is there anybody who played with like that, that was like that, where as a younger player, their first opportunity getting playing time, oh, they're flashing. Yeah, this guy's going to be something.
0: Well, we thought that was going to be Golden.
1: Yeah.
0: Right, in training camp. Mm-hmm.
2: Well, it still could be him.
0: It still could be him.
1: Yeah.
0: Yeah, but we thought last year. I mean, because there was a lot of gushing camp about him. He was kind of the Musgrave.
2: I mean,
0: Devontae
2: would be
0: ago.
2: A case of that.
1: Yeah, because you know what? Because Devontae, there were two games his rookie year where he really stood out. The one that the Patriots game is one that really stands out from 2014, where he had like 120 some yards.
2: And you deal with what happens in the intermediary because you believe in the talent. I think on the opposite end, that's a lot of what people saw in Wicks.
0: Well, I think they're projecting forward.
1: Yes.
0: You know, they're like, all right, we'll take our lumps right now. We're in the lead here. We're not at full strength. It's not really pressing right now. I think the reward will be later in the on the back end of this thing, you know?
1: I think they wanted Patrick to be a starter. He's just, he's better. I mean, the numbers bear out that he's better out of the bullpen for whatever reason. Don't know why, but that's just been the way it is for him.
2: There's very few
0: spots.
2: You
0: know who's like that? I just saw to someone, and people don't try to forget about this guy, but Dulla, Darren Sharper, was like that. You know, if you go back to his rookie year, he had like four
1: touchdowns,
0: but he sucked. He couldn't cover anyone. He'd get toasted, but they were so overshadowed by, and it was potential because he turned out to be
1: a really good player.
0: Mm-hmm. So he would be my comp because everyone was like, okay, the dude picked one off in center field and ran it back. But I mean, he's killing. Give you an example. He was responsible for T.O. catching that ball.
1: Oh, yeah.
0: In the playoff game, you know? Yeah, so.
2: When it comes to the Brewers and the way they handle their pitching staff and the pitchers that they have, I am beyond really questioning.
1: Yeah.
2: What do I know better than the Brewers at this point? As it and there's very few places I feel that way, but Brewers and pitching, I'm going to let them do what they think is best.
1: How many times are they going to take someone and make them really good?
2: Right. They've got some, they know more than me.
1: Well, I've seen
2: a lot more, and they're better at it than anybody else.
1: I've seen people complain about Abner this year because I mean, it was after the game he blew, right? That, a couple of weeks ago, two outs, walk, single, three-run home run, Brewers lose the game 3-1, where Miz pitched fantastic. Oh, why is Abner closing out game?
0: Can't win them all.
1: You're not going to win them all. And
0: if
1: Murph and Chris Hook trust Abner Uribe late in games, I'm going to trust Abner Uribe late.
0: You think
1: games.
0: McGill will get back there?
1: It was different last night. He pitched the ninth last night. It was a 6-0 game. I think Trev's been back there. Like, you take a look at his numbers. It was a 2 or 3 game stretch that really kind of messed with everything. Mm-hmm. And he's given up 1 or 2 runs since that little stretch, but he's been sharp. So okay. I feel like the back end of the bullpen is just as good as it's been.
2: I floated this idea to the KMB crew. With the way Ashby's pitching, and he's not Josh Hader, because that's a whole different world, but should he be used sort of in a Hader-ish role on more occasions? Because it feels like they stretch him a little bit. But the higher leverage stuff, I don't know if he's always the use in.
1: Yeah,
2: He's a hybrid of those two. Because he definitely does get used in high leverage, but Hader was every high leverage situation late in games.
1: Yeah, and that was when they still had like Corey Knebel, who would close out games. So then like before Hader became the closer, he would be, sixth inning, this is a high leverage moment, boom, we're throwing you in there. I think they just put it Ashby in spots where it's more, middle relief is not what he is, right?
2: But it looks like it a little bit at times.
1: Right, because they want to have the option of, you can pitch 2 innings tonight. We're going to have you pitch 2 innings. Mm-hmm. That's going to bridge a gap. Or he just comes in, this is a really tough lefty. We need you to get this guy out, and it's a third of an inning. So he is kind of that hybrid where they just use wherever he sees. I would be nervous if Aaron Ashby came into a one-run game in the ninth inning. Because there are times where I fully believe this. I don't know if when Aaron Ashby wakes up in the morning, if he knows how much his pitches are breaking that day. Like, that's how much his stuff moves. Like,
0: really?
1: Yeah. And just sometimes he loses control of it. And you can work around that. And when it's on, it's on. And he's been on a lot more than he has been in the past. So I think that's where that is. As far as the Josh Jacobs question, I think this is a good one, Chu. Mm-hmm. Caleb and Horicon had this question. When a pivotal team leader who is also a major impact, who has a major impact on the field, gets into trouble like this, again, he's innocent until proven guilty.
0: Mm-hmm.
1: What does that do to a locker room? Because I mean, obviously Josh is not going to be there today.
0: Yeah.
1: Right. Like, and I don't know how that locker room handles, because he's been, we have been talking about for the last couple of years, Chu, yeah, about veterans in that locker room. And obviously he had been somebody who had emerged.
0: Yeah, I mean, you worry about the person first,
1: mm-hmm,
0: you know, and then the football kind of comes secondary, you know, and then, I mean, because he is such a pivotal player, and this is a Super Bowl caliber type team, then you go to that,
1: mm-hmm,
0: you're like, oh, what do we do now, you know? It's kind of like when we lost Sterling. You know,
1: okay.
0: Les Sterling on the back quarter of the league in 94. There was a panic, but I think ultimately was the best thing for the team.
1: Mm-hmm.
0: Because Sterling was his own person, and he always wanted the ball. He was a little selfish and things like that. And it allowed, like, Robert Brooks and other guys to flourish, because now the spotlight was on them.
1: Mm-hmm.
0: So...
1: obviously, I
0: don't know.
1: There's
0: just,
1: yeah,
0: kind of, everyone's probably just in a little bit of shock right now.
1: Sure.
0: So it'll be, I think, and Josh, he said it, I think this next week or two will tell the story of how they're going to proceed this season. You know, so, you know, you just got to wait and see, be patient. But it's not a good situation.
1: No.
0: Not a good situation.
1: And again, I'm sure players will be asked about it.
0: Yeah.
1: When the locker room's open, LaFleur is certainly going to be talked about.
0: My guess is the players will say,
1: ongoing legal situation.
0: Yes, we can't comment on it.
1: And I'm sure they'll be coached on that before,
0: correct,
1: they even talk, yes, to the media today. Mm-hmm. But appreciate those questions. Keep them coming on the Carbless Talk and Text Line, 800-990-3776 on a Wendorf Wednesday. 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
4: On westbound 94, we do have a crash right in the stadium interchange off on the right shoulder. Delays from about 27th Street past that scene all the way to Holly Road. We also have that broken down vehicle on northbound 894 around Beloit Road that's out of traffic now, but damage is done. We got delays coming up from the Rock Freeway from before Highway 100 all the way up to the Beloit Road area. We've also got eastbound 94 backing up from 70th Street all the way to 35th. Southbound 43, a little heavy from Good Hope Road to Bender, and then back on the brakes just before Hampton all the way down towards Locust. And then southbound 41, a heavy ride from Good Hope Road all the way to Capitol Drive. 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And checking the TMJ4 Storm Team forecast today. Mostly sunny, slight chance for showers later on, a high of 72 at the lake, 86 inland. Tonight, mainly clear with a low of 50. 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
7: 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DJ Yuengling, it's on Pottsville, PA. Enjoy responsibly. There have been few athletes that when they leave, that you know, they have a following, whether it's Shart and Farter, whether it's you're actually following them. And typically in Wisconsin, you know, we've talked about Brett. We've talked about Aaron. And, you know, we've lost some big-time baseball players over the years. But I think usually when that happens, like people understand. Like when Willie Adames left, everyone, oh, okay, that makes sense. When CeCe left, when Prince Fielder left, it's not like there is animosity, right, between the fan base.
9: Mm-hmm.
7: Is Craig Counsell somebody that we follow more than just about anyone outside of Roger, you know, guys that have left here? Because again, the amount of Schadenfreude, or as we call it here on Jen, Gabe, and Chewy, Schartenfarter, of the Cubs losing 10... of 10 games in a row, the Cubs have now lost 10 in a row. And yesterday was, I mean, they got boat raced yesterday. It was 12 to 1, I think, was the final score yesterday for the Cubs. And they've now lost 10 in a row. We follow him and are rooting against him more than...
9: Well, I think it's because he's from here.
7: Yeah.
9: And he turned kind his back. Of, he turned his back, even though... I mean, it was understandable. They paid him.
7: Sure.
9: I mean, so I think people want him to fail, which is natural.
7: Oh, yeah.
9: Right? But you can't blame the guy. I mean, he got paid more money. We thought...
7: Well, it's just kind of funny
9: to
7: me.
9: We thought they would have deeper... Which they do have deeper pockets. They just don't know how to spend it.
7: Correct.
9: You know? And he left a good situation. I think if he was from Pig's Knuckle, Arkansas,
7: Oh, yeah, you wouldn't care. But he
9: people
7: was.
9: People really wouldn't.
7: But because when he took over and they were bad and they didn't have, I mean, outside of Brawny, you know, like a recognizable face.
9: Yes.
7: Right? In 2015, 2016, some of those teams.
9: Mm-hmm.
7: Like, he was the face of the franchise. I grew up here. I know what it's like here. I know what it takes. And then they had the success. The funny part to me about this whole thing now is he left because he wanted to be paid top of the market and be like, hey, I'm a man. Managers deserve to be paid more. That was part of the platform for him leaving.
9: Yeah.
7: Because managers make a big difference. Now that are managers making that big of a difference? I mean, they're important. Obviously, we're glad we got Murphier. There are good ones and bad ones. But I don't think Craig's making the point that he set out to make when he initially went down to Chicago.
9: No, he's probably sweating a little bit because he's probably a year away.
10: Hot seat?
9: From getting fired?
7: I saw some, I can't remember.
10: It's bubbling in the world of yes, Cubs fans.
7: Correct. So I don't think it's hot yet. And I can't imagine that they would this, fire Gabe. Him right now.
9: What if they could get Alex Cora?
7: I'm guessing that could be, I mean, especially with the Jed Hoyer connection, who's got a Red Sox connection as well, probably has some sort of relationship with Cora. I don't know. I mean, if, cause Cora already said no to one job.
9: Well, Cora's still getting paid by the Red Sox.
7: Correct.
9: So there's no rush. He can sit there and wait for whatever job he wants.
7: He said no to the Phillies.
9: Yes.
7: Who have turned it around since they fired their manager. I don't think that Craig's on the hot seat, but I mean, if they miss the playoffs after the start they had to the season,
9: yeah,
7: I could see that seat getting hot. I could see it.
9: Yeah.
7: Right?
10: Yeah. There's. It's interesting that David Stearns left for similar reasons, given all the bankroll he wanted with the ownership with the Mets. That's been an historic failure.
7: Well, and he kind of did it differently where like... Yes. He stepped away and was out of baseball for a year, or was like just a special assistant.
10: Even though
7: for the
10: we
7: Brewers,
10: all knew what was happening,
7: we knew exactly what you're like. Yes. Oh, once that Mets job goes open, he's going to go do this for the Mets. But it is funny, Josh, because we thought that those two, Stearns and Council,
10: the most were like important,
7: the architects of the whole thing. What are we going to do without those guys? And I would argue that the guys that were behind them, Murph on the bench, Matt Arnold, who was, you know, the second in command behind Stearns, and I think he had been promoted to general manager because Stearns was like president of baseball ops, however they had kind of ordered, but he was second in command. Once they both took over, they've been better than their predecessors.
9: Mm-hmm. Well,
7: I don't know when that's ever happened, where both guys are better than their predecessors, and they've been able to take this. I mean, Council did take them to an NLCS, and they went to a game seven. Right, I don't want to erase that. That did happen. But
10: it was also a different MLB.
7: Yes. And
9: But
7: what Murph's been able to do is,
9: I know, but Murph could. I mean, what has he won? Two coach of the years in a row?
10: Yes.
7: Back-to-back.
9: I mean, he's in the running for a third.
7: Yeah.
9: He should be the highest paid manager in baseball, right?
7: Yeah. But here's
9: and
7: the thing.
9: And I don't
7: about
9: think
7: Murph.
9: He'd ever do it because he's just, you know what? The older you get, you just like you like routine. Well,
7: he has been in the game.
9: Yeah.
7: For so long.
9: Yes.
7: I think he just loves what he's doing, and he'll get a fair compensation for the Brewers, and he's going to be happy with it.
9: I would agree. He's probably not looking to go.
10: It seems like if you were to nail down the difference between the Stearns Council era versus the Arnold Murphy is, as much as I'm an analytics guy and I believe in the importance of them, and the Brewers obviously do too, it seemed like Murph has been able to marry the, we need ball players, we need guys in the clubhouse, we need to do the little things that make winning baseball teams go, more so than just, hey, the numbers say this guy should be doing this, should be hitting this way, and that's how we're going to do it every single time.
7: They've found a good mix.
10: Yes.
9: Why did it take so long?
7: What do you mean?
9: 82.
7: It's a lot of bad baseball.
9: Doesn't it seem easy now? It's like, yeah, we're good.
7: But here's the thing.
10: It does because there's been so much success, but it's not easy because every other team is trying to do the same thing.
9: Yes.
7: Like when you, maybe I'm the only one who does this, but if you ever get bored, go back and look at some of those bad lineups from the 90s when you were playing in Green Bay, Chew, and you and Brett would come down and take BP.
9: Yeah.
7: Look at the lineups of some of those bad teams.
9: No, I know.
7: Look at the lineups from 2015 and 2016.
9: Yeah.
10: Yeah. I do think there was times where maybe the Brewers weren't trying to win, especially back in the 90s. But there was long periods with not so great managers who don't have the greatest history here where they were trying. They're doing their best, and they just couldn't figure it out.
9: But what's different? I mean, obviously, a great front office and coaches who again, know what the hell they're doing.
10: It's the investment.
9: You think they just gave up and are like, hey, baseball's so unfair?
7: Well, so they have always found little advantages. Okay, we're not going to spend as much. And again, we're not debating why they don't spend it, if they could spend it. The fact of the matter is they don't spend as much as other teams.
10: Mm-hmm.
7: So the front office now, okay, how do we get these little advantages? They've spent significant amount of money in the international market, which is why Jackson Churio is a Milwaukee Brewer, which is why Jesus Mate, the top prospect in baseball, is a Milwaukee Brewer, because they have spent significant amount of time, resources, money into scouting international players. And they've got, I forget the name of the kid they just signed. He's like 16 years old.
9: Yeah. Really?
7: That they did probably 6-8 months ago they signed it. But that's the type of investment that they're making.
10: It's that, and then it's the research and development. It's the pitching lab.
7: Mm-hmm.
10: It's, I mean, their research teams and the team, like the people they have doing the analytics stuff, is one of the bigger in baseball, if I'm not mistaken.
7: Yeah.
10: And there's teams with a lot more money that don't invest in that to the same degree as the Brewers, because they don't see why spend that money there when I could just buy a player for more.
9: Well, you know
10: money.
9: What, though? All sports have changed.
7: Oh, 100%.
9: They changed because Coach was back here this weekend. But not me, Gabe. Coach is back this weekend. He's like, yeah, we eyeball eighth graders. I'm like, what?
7: What? See, in football, that's just insane to me.
9: Yeah.
7: Because in eighth grade, you could still have like a puberty disparity where one kid like looks like this world beater because he's just bigger than everybody.
9: But I mean,
7: and he might be done growing, he might not be.
9: But I mean, think of that, and then think of basketball.
7: Yeah,
9: what they're recruiting.
7: Mm-hmm.
9: I mean, they've probably got eyes on 9-year-olds, right?
10: Wasn't Frank Kaminsky like 6'1"? And then that's
7: Well, that's the thing, which is why he was a decent ball handler, because he was like, oh, a guard. And then all of a sudden he had a growth spurt. Now
9: he's
7: 6'11".
9: I can tell you this. Diamond Stone. Remember Diamond Stone?
7: Oh, yeah. From Whitefish Bay.
9: Yes. My kids would play against him when he was little. He was like 6 inches taller than everybody. He'd take a shot like this. I'd be like, I know the guy's a monster, but he's just...
7: But then
9: that
7: he became,
9: didn't look real athletic.
7: No, but then he became really good. They won how many state championships? One in Maryland.
9: Giannis was the same way, right?
7: Oh, Giannis was, yeah. But they somehow, but again, their scouts, there was a scout. I remember the scouting report on Giannis. Like 15 to 20 games in, somebody said that someday he's going to be a max player.
9: Really?
7: And I'm like, this kid?
9: Yeah.
7: Like, Chewy's leg is bigger than this guy.
9: Yeah.
7: And obviously that guy ended up to be right.
9: Yeah.
7: I can't believe you didn't break anything.
9: Who?
7: You.
9: What do you mean? My shot?
7: Just threw this over here.
9: Oh, look, I still got it.
10: Look at those mitts.
9: That's one of the most embarrassing things.
10: Dropping stuff now?
9: No, someone will throw, hey, can I get the suntan lotion?
10: Leave it on your eyes.
9: I try.
10: See?
9: But much like my household, they have lip like you.
10: What?
9: Okay.
10: He was just
9: and
10: giving
9: they
10: you.
9: Can't
10: I
9: let
10: gave
9: it go.
10: You the defense there.
9: Yeah, I know.
10: I came to your defense.
9: We're not even, by the way, yet. For yesterday. I'll let you know when we're even.
10: I feel like I'm going to be paying this for weeks.
9: Oh, yeah. I'm going to milk this sucker. It happens.
10: I'm Josh DiMaggio, and I want to tell you about Milwaukee Weight Loss. Are you looking for a weight loss option that works, a weight loss option that lasts? That's where Milwaukee Weight Loss comes in. 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
7: 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It is a One North Wednesday here on Jen, Gabe, and Chewy. One final question on the Carpool's Talk and Text Line, because we were just talking about the Brewers. And Ian in East Troy wants to know, does Adonazio get any credit for keeping the ship steady in the winning and the competitive for so many years?
9: Yes. You got to give him credit.
7: Right. I think he has to get some credit. And I know you have fought that, you know, Joshy, and you have felt like he is somebody who has, should have spent more money. But again, the fact that they have been able to stay competitive despite losing the two that we thought were most responsible for it, I think he's got to deserve some credit for that.
10: I think two things can be true. I think he can. I can both be upset he hasn't invested more into player acquisition, and also say he's done a great job with all the small things that go into making the Brewers into a competitive franchise and investing in the important things that raise their floor to where they are today.
9: And the dollar hot dogs.
10: Correct hires
9: are always nice.
7: Dollar hot dogs.
17: Am I right?
10: We love a dollar dog.
7: I mean, everybody loves dollar dogs.
17: Yeah.
7: Everybody loves Wildy and Tausch. They're coming up next.
18: We do still have delays coming in from about 76th Street all the way to 27th. We've also got a broken down vehicle right about at 35th Street off on the right shoulder. So careful with that. Westbound is backing up out of the 27th Street area all the way to about Holly Road. There is a crash right at the ramp to northbound 175 there too. Southbound 41 heavy from Good Hope Road to Capitol. Northbound from Mayfair up to Capitol. And southbound 43 a little heavy from Good Hope Road to Bender Road, and then from Capitol Drive down past Locust. And checking the TMJ4 Storm Team forecast today. Mostly sunny, slight chance for showers later on. A high of 72 at the lake, 86 inland. Tonight, mainly clear with a low of 50. 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From the WTMJ Traffic Center, I'm Debbie Lazaga on 94.5 ESPN.
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0: Wednesday edition. The second OTA practice of the offseason and the first open to reporters edition. The not sure that the on-field work will be the focus of today's coverage edition because it is also the Josh Jacobs arrested yesterday on 5 criminal charges related to domestic abuse, including one felony. And he is, I believe, set for his first court appearance today, perhaps while the Packers are practicing without him. Edition of Wildea Tausch on 94.5 ESPN Milwaukee, 100.5 ESPN Madison, 1430 ESPN Beaver Dam, ESPNWisconsin.com, the ESPN app, your Alexa smart speaker, streaming live video, Twitter, Facebook, YouTube, and of course, everything you need on the fantastic ESPN Wisconsin app, which is free, fully customizable, and available in both the Apple and Android app stores. I'm Jason Wilde in Green Bay. Practice set for 11:20 this morning. Matt LaFleur is scheduled to speak at 11:05 down on the field. The brand new media auditorium is being used for a meeting. Riley Yauch is in as our cousin sub of the day once again for Jesse Nelson.
1: Wait, the media auditorium is being used for a meeting when it's the media availability?
0: That is a true statement right there.
1: There's literally 100 rooms in that place.
0: I don't know why. I'm just stating facts. Riley Yauch is our cousin sub of the day for Jesse Nelson. Riley, good morning. How are things in the Everlight Solar ESPN Madison studios?
2: Good morning, Jason. They're going well. Going well. Good morning.
0: And joining Riley in the Everlight Solar ESPN Madison studios, that is a sweet Jones Dairy Farm hat. Can I get one of those? He is the Packers Hall of Famer. He is Mark Tauscher. Tausch, good morning. How are you?
1: I'm doing all right. I don't understand the you have media available. Like, it makes no sense.
0: Yeah, I don't know who's in there. There's a sign that says the media auditorium is closed to the media today.
1: Mm.
0: It is being used for a meeting. So okay. I definitely forgot how echoey this empty dentist's office style office, which I'm very thankful
1: for. Like I got my remote studio is a bus, and I think that's not as echoey.
0: I need to figure out what I'm allowed to have in here based on the Packers
1: I would like
0: rules
1: for you to put, I'm assuming you can bring stuff in. I want you to get a Wildea and Tausch flag, and I want you to put it right behind you.
0: Yeah.
1: And I want us to get almost NASCAR-ish with all of our partners, and I want that to be where you do it from. I think that makes sense.
0: Okay. We'll have to be careful. They don't want us to hang anything on the walls.
1: No, you tape it. Don't hang it. Tape it. And then you take it down.
0: Adhesives can be problematic.
1: Well, we'll get Hallman Lindsay up there, and they can repaint it after the season's over.
0: I love that idea. Yes. So let's get right to it. And we're also going to talk about the football aspect of it, which I know Josh DiMaggio and I were texting about this last night. Josh, the producer of Jen, Gabe, and Chewy, we do have to talk about the football aspect of this as well. But the news.
1: Well, I'll tell you what, before
0: breaking,
1: you get into that, I listened to Jen, Gabe, and Chewy on my way down to my remote studio, which will be the next couple, for the next 4 or 5 weeks. I'll be down there a couple times a week. Joshy got out prepared by Chewy yesterday.
0: Well, that's got to sting.
1: I couldn't believe what I saw. And Chewy, instead of like burying Josh, which he could have, decided to give him grace, which I'm not sure Joshy would have given Chewy that same grace. It was a fascinating deal because Chewy recognized there's going to be times he is not going to be prepared to go about his business and wanted to bank a butt chewing for someone not being prepared. I thought it was good radio.
0: Oh.
1: No, smart.
0: Can you bank those types of things?
1: I think every show's got its own way they handle it. We don't bank here. You call everybody out, and then when we call, we'll call you out, and that's kind of how it goes, which is the way it should be. We want to be held accountable. Ain't that right, Rouse?
2: Exactly.
1: All right.
0: Well, we will make sure that we follow that accountability when Jesse returns from his New England vacation as well. But the news of the day, obviously, yesterday, Packers running back Josh Jacobs facing 5 domestic abuse-related criminal charges, including a felony.

0: The countdown to summer is on, which means Brewers baseball is just heating up. 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
1: Because it affects our favorite football team, or at least mine, and it affects a lot of other people. Let's keep always the main thing, and that is obviously you're thinking about the victim in the situation, but you also want to make sure that there's a process that is due to Josh and to his team as well. So I don't want to get overboard on it, but what it does is it reminds you again what you just said. Let's not always just assume you know who these guys are and that you know how they go about their lives, because that's just not the case. And we've seen that now for the most part, 90, you know, the high percentage, there's a lot of high character, really good dudes. Mm-hmm. But that doesn't mean everybody is. And in Josh's case, let's let this thing play itself out. The problem is, in today's society, that's just not the case. So when you do this, you understand that there's this extra scrutiny, especially a Green Bay Packer, especially a high-profile Green Bay Packer, and you know that you need to avoid these scenarios for all of those reasons. So it's going to be, you know, it's this time of year where, you know, coaches are always nervous. It's even more so when guys leave, because you have that month. And that's why it's so important to make sure guys have their plan in place and not have these things come up. Because what's going to happen today is it's going to be, instead of talking about the football team and where they're at, preparation and all these other things, coaches hate distractions. So do the other players. Do you think guys want to come in there today to wherever you guys are going to, if you're in the locker room or wherever you talk with players, nobody wants to have these discussions. And it's always comes back to, from a player's perspective, of don't make me answer questions about you, because we're trained to talk about ourselves and then talk about the team. If you ask me about another player's performance, I am going to give you nothing. And that's what it should be. So now today, Matt LaFleur will have to get up in front of his team, and he's going to have to address this. He's going to have to go through how to handle this with the media. And it's all, and that's why you'll hear coaches always say, and I don't love this term for this, but this is what it is a distraction to the other guys, because they're not involved in it, but they are involved. And as a teammate, you know, Josh Jacobs got a lot of things to worry about. Obviously, he's got a court, he's got to figure out, you know, his, you know, defense of it and trying to prove what he needs to do, all of those things. But from a player's standpoint, the last thing you ever want to do is become a burden or do things to put your team and your teammates in a bad spot. And unfortunately, that's what Josh Jacobs has done.
2: So how did you handle that? Because there were certainly incidents that happened during your 11-year career, not involving you, that you would face questions about it, whether it was, you know, guys that were suspended for performance-enhancing substances, to guys that got into different types of legal situations. So what was, you know, you're right. The whole idea is to not create more questions for your teammates. But when someone does create questions for your teammates, how do you, as the guy that's not involved, handle that and talk about it, both in terms of with the media and making sure it's not a distraction to the actual work that's at hand today?
1: Well, there's obviously varying degrees. And when you start getting into criminal and people being arrested and domestic, all of the things that Riley said in his SportsCenter, there's a real fine line, because your job, you always want to be a supportive teammate. But there's also a time where, when things are coming out, again, this is where taking a beat and not just jumping out there and making, you know, like we have any clue really what happened. Obviously, there's enough there to be an arrest and to be a court case. Like, so there's enough there to broach this. But you want to be a supportive teammate, but you also want to be mindful of the victims in these scenarios too. And it's a needle that is very difficult to kind of thread. But what you do is you're supportive, you say as little as possible, and you move it along. Because you, as players, you're going to talk, you're going to be in the locker room, you're going to hear this, you're going to talk to the PR folks, you're going to talk to people, and you're going to try

0: and just get through this. There's nothing ground-shattering or earth-shattering or groundbreaking that you're even thinking. You just want this to be done. And you let the parties that are involved handle that side of it while being supportive. That's the, if I'm giving advice, that's what I would say. You just want to talk football. You understand you guys have a job to do. You understand that people are very interested because, you know, if this thing proves out to be one way, you're not going to have a running back. And you're already talked, and we've talked all offseason about the lack of depth there and that Marshawn Lloyd. There's all of these other storylines that people in our business are going to talk about, which is fine. But from a player standpoint, you don't care about any of that. You care about the scenario, and you want to support your guy. That is where you want to leave it. And you don't want to put yourself out there in a position where you're supporting overly if you're not certain you know what actually happened. And that's the tricky part of it.
1: So I do want to talk about the reality at the running back position, because regardless of the allegations and whatever else is going to come from this case, there is the possibility that even if this is resolved before the season starts and that he doesn't end up in going through a lengthy trial, whatever it might look like from the legal path, he could still get a personal conduct suspension. I looked up a variety of different cases where some of the charges were dropped and players still faced suspensions. So
0: you're
1: we don't know
0: Law
1: what
0: and Order last night or what? How are you breaking that down? Law and Order, NFL style.
1: Who's the detective
0: in that? Brasco, Donnie Brasco.
1: No, Lenny Brisco. Lenny Brisco.
0: Gil Haskell.
1: Gil, yeah, we liked Gil. But we do have to discuss where they are at running back at some point, because even if this ends up not being something that winds up going down the most troubling of paths legally, he could still be subject to a suspension to start the season. So we'll have to wait and see how that all plays out. We're in the beginning of stages of that. My question for you from a football perspective, before you tell us about Pella Windows and Doors of Wisconsin, is this: how do you think this affects the OTA practice yesterday when he's not there, right? And then today, when, forget about us asking questions in the locker room afterward, purely the football perspective, is it just business? Are you able to say, okay, we're on the field, business as usual, or is that not really realistic?
0: Well, obviously, you know, Josh is going to be tight with a lot of guys. He's a leader in that locker room, so there's going to be a void, but you had that void yesterday. So it's going to be as close to business as usual. There'll be a cloud hanging over, but that will move along just like everything else. That's why, you know, I always not joke about, but I always talk about how fast the NFL moves. It's just that's the way it is. You have no choice but to move it along. And the organization has to kind of figure out how they want to handle all of that from both a where Josh Jacobs stands, but more importantly, how you're going to handle, because after you get that news, what immediately you start thinking about is, what is my contingency? What is the next step? How are we going to fill this void so that the football team doesn't feel, or at least feels a minimal amount of whatever void that is going to be? So everybody has to kind of look at this from a different perspective. From a player standpoint, you're going to look at it from, all right, we're going to be thinking and trying to help the scenario out as much as we can with not knowing anything. But the best thing, you just go do your job. This is a job. This is not a family member. This is your workplace. So you go do your job, and then you try and help and do whatever you feel like you can to support a teammate and a friend. Everything else is secondary. The job is what you're there for. And you want to be supportive as a teammate, but let's not kid ourselves. This is about your development and trying to help your football team win.
1: We'll take a look at where the Packers stand at running back. Like I said, I understand that there are
0: more. How are you
1: going
0: to handle it from your perspective?
1: We can get into that after you tell us about Pella Windows and Doors of Wisconsin.
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0: that. 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
0: Hefty slider bag. 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

0: for their OTA practice. That starts at 11:20. Matt LaFleur will address reporters at 11:05. He always has to be just like with McCarthy and Ted, right? He always has to be the guy that's got to talk, no matter what. Not a great situation for him to be in. To your question about how I'm going to approach this, I have to come up with smart, creative ways to ask players about this that doesn't put them in an uncomfortable position and gets some sort of answer.
1: Why do we have to get the other players' opinions on this? They don't know anything.
0: Well, I wouldn't say opinions on whether he did it or didn't or whatever else that might be. How does it affect the team?
1: Yeah.
0: Is the angle that I would take.
1: Sure.
0: And especially when, again, I don't want to pretend that Josh Jacobs and I are friends and I know him well. I do not. I have a very good working relationship with him. I like him in terms of my experience with him. He's been honest with me. He has been open. He has been insightful. He has helped me pass along better information and better stories to Packers fans in covering this team. And he's been a pretty damn good football player for them who has played through a bunch of injuries. To me, the significant angle of this from a football perspective is that he is one of the pillars of their locker room, in a locker room that doesn't have Reggie White and Leroy Butler and those other guys that you saw at the Tellurian Golf Tournament last week. Like, that locker room was full of veteran leaders of different stripes and shades. And this one, you got Jordan Love, you got Christian Watson, you got Micah Parsons, who's still kind of emerging, right, on a team that he joined late just before the start of the season last year and then was injured for the last half or the last third of the season. And Josh Jacobs is a captain on this team.
1: Yeah, I would probably say that, and correct me if I'm wrong, when you think about, obviously Rodgers was so dominant. I'm talking about in the Matt LaFleur era from a leadership standpoint. Mm-hmm. And him and Deebach for a stretch, Devontae. This is probably as deep of a leadership group as you feel. Like, I feel very confident with their leadership group. And that's with or without Josh Jacobs. Because you start looking at Xavier McKinney, Jordan Love, I think, has had to elevate himself, Tucker Kraft and Christian Watson. I feel like that's a pretty strong group and more depth. And I think the fact that Jordan hasn't emerged as that hall of, as the all pro, that actually makes it more tenable for other people to lead too. So Josh Jacobs obviously is a big voice in that room. But if that, again, this is the part that just makes me a little uncomfortable, because until this stuff gets settled and figured out, I don't like acting like he's not going to be there. But but you have to kind of play that game. And if that is indeed the case, I think this leadership group is about as strong as Matt LaFleur has had in his tenure. Tell me where I'm wrong.
0: Yeah, I mean, I think in 2019, for example, right, you look at that team, and obviously Rodgers was the preeminent leader of that team. They had lost Jordy, right? But Randall Cobb, did Randall Cobb?
1: I think he was 20.
0: So Devontae Adams had certainly emerged as that guy. You look on the defensive side of the ball, there were guys that were emerging there. I would say that they have some guys that are veteran players who are new-ish to the team that aren't as long tenured on this roster and in this program, right? Josh Jacobs is going into his third year with the team. Xavier McKinney is. Those guys have now established themselves. But Micah Parsons, to some degree, his personality is in such a way. Like Tucker Kraft, for example, actually said that he wanted to pull back and go the other direction, that he felt like he was a little bit too in your face about his leadership last year, and that he wanted to take a step back in those terms. Christian Watson, I think, is that guy.

0: Yeah.
1: But how about a guy like Zaire Franklin? I mean, he just got here. He was certainly a leader in Indianapolis. He has to step into that role. I fully expect him to do so. But
0: that's a natural thing for him and for guys. And here's the deal. It's not only about the vocalness and how confident you kind of carry yourself. It's about the play. Mm-hmm. And that's where Micah, everybody is going to be looking. Oh, Micah is going to lead. Whether he wants to or not, he's going to lead. And I think, obviously, the Zaire Franklin, he has proven that to be the case. Xavier McKinney, a captain at New York. That's what I'm trying to say is there's more depth within their leadership than I think I've seen in the Matt LaFleur era now, prior to even with Rodgers and Devontae and everybody else.
1: As compared to, say, the Mike McCarthy era, when you would argue that there was clearly a greater level of that. Mercedes Lewis was on that 2019 team, by the way.
0: Here's what I would always say. You want to have your strong leaders, and your quarterback has to be one of your leaders regardless. And Jordan, I think, is finding his footing. He's going to continue to grow into that. But sometimes you can have too much. And you can have a voice that's too big, and then everybody else gets drowned out. That is not the case here.
1: So I think a guy like Evan Williams I will talk to. I'm still formulating how I go about that. But the question to me is not, you know, as shocked as I might have been or surprised as I might have been that it was Josh Jacobs, given what we thought we knew. And again, we don't know. I'm very leery of this conversation, too, because these are serious charges.
0: Yes, they are.
1: Let's not mitigate that. At the same time, I don't know enough about his relationship, who this person is. I don't know the dynamic of that. Is it a volatile relationship on both? I don't know that.
0: I don't think that matters, if I'm being honest.
1: No, I would agree. But again, when his lawyers, whose job is to issue a statement, deny the allegations and then say that there is further evidence that has not been revealed. They say that. Why? Because A, it casts doubt, and B, it makes you wonder, okay, I wonder what that is, right? They're doing their job. But I don't want it to be about, can you believe that this happened with this person? I'm thinking the focus more is what is the impact it has on this team and the locker room and the offseason as they go through it, because we don't know where this will lead in the coming days, weeks, months, into training camp, et cetera. That said, I do want to get into the actual football that'll be going on today because they have other questions. And I do want to talk, as we have earlier in this offseason, about the running back position, which, you know, it doesn't matter if this is Josh Jacobs, as James Camp and the longtime offensive line coach would say, breaking a shoelace or losing his helmet, whatever reason he's unavailable, they were not exactly deep at the running back position to begin with. And so from a purely football perspective, there is reason to be a little bit concerned about where they stand at running back, because they have not taken the advice of American Family Insurance and seemingly insured carefully at the position.
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1: Everything the Knicks did is now justified. They believe that Jalen Brunson could be the best player on a championship team. While that part is still TBD, they are right-ish because they are in the NBA Finals. It is justified. They were justified in moving on from Tom Thibodeau, who as a head coach never got to the NBA Finals. Mike Brown has been not good. He has been great. And Mike Brown is now in the NBA Finals for the second time as a full-time head coach. They are justified in trading 5 first-rounders for Mikal Bridges. They are justified in trading Julius Randle and Dante DiVincenzo for Karl Anthony Towns. They are justified in trading for OG and giving up 2 guys they drafted in the first round, and RJ Barrett and Emmanuel Quickley. They are justified, CC, in everything they have done getting to this point.
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0: now on the Yuengling Guest Hotline. Yuengling, America's oldest brewery, 197 years old. We're talking all about 250 and 1776 to 2026. Well, 197 ain't nothing, that's for sure. And now it's in Wisconsin. DG Yuengling and Son, Pottsville, PA. Enjoy responsibly. I got to see this guy a lot last week, mostly virtually. In fact, entirely virtually. But it's always great to see him on this program. This is Brian Bulaga. I'm Will the Attached. Brian, good morning. How are you, buddy?
1: I'm good, guys. How are you doing?
0: We're okay. I was asking Tausch this earlier. Put yourself in the Packers locker room and, you know, snot-nosed beat writer Jason Wilde comes up to you, and obviously Josh Jacobs, the situation is obviously the top-of-mind topic today as we have our first OTA practice that is open to the media. How are you handling my probing questions that you don't really want to have to answer if you're in the locker room today?
1: Yeah, I mean, I think Mike McCarthy always taught us this was, you know, don't create questions for others and don't answer questions for others. I think that's like the easiest way to go about this situation. Nobody, I mean, unless guys have talked to him, and I mean, again, it's a very difficult situation, but nobody really knows what happened there. That's why there's a judicial process for that to get figured out and for, you know, all this to come to light. So for guys in the locker room, besides that, like, hey, he's a leader on this team. He's a friend of mine. He's a teammate. You know, we really like, you know, and all those things. There's not much to comment on. It's not your business. You should probably stay out of it. No matter which side of the fence you sit on, you're probably going to be wrong or someone's going to view you as wrong on it. So You might as well just mind your own business. Say, you know, essentially the way I would look at it is kind of what I said, you know, we'll let the process play itself out. I don't know any of the facts. You don't know any of the facts besides what's been presented to us thus far. And that's really all I know about it. Like, you know, because obviously you want to support your teammate and you want to be there for your teammate, but clearly there's another side to this. And the other side is there is, I'm assuming, a young woman that is charging, making these allegations. So there's two sides of this story. You don't want to take one side, even though he's your teammate. You play ball with him and you see him every day and all that. Like, I understand that, but this is one of those situations that it's very delicate and it's best you just stay out of it because it's not your business.
2: Blue, how would that be different if, let's say, you're Josh Jacobs' best friend? Like, do you look at that in a different way? Because I said in the beginning of our show today, like, we're friendly, we're teammates, but this is a job and you have different relationships with different guys. And if it's someone that is like family to you, which I think we all have guys like that, do you go and support more or do you stick with that? Because it's almost like we've been trained on all of this. That is the correct, no doubt. How do you change that if it was one of your best buddies that you played with for 5 or 6 years next to them? Do you change your approach when you get a question like that?
1: Yeah, that's tough because, like you said, everyone's got guys that they're very close with in the locker room. I mean, it's a job. I mean, you are like not every guy on the team is best friends with every guy. That's not maybe that's what people think on the outside. On the inside, it's not the way it is. You're not like the closest friends with every single guy. It's almost impossible to be that way. But there are guys that you are closer to. And for me, if I was ever in that situation, I would try to handle it very similarly the way that I just kind of spoke about, right? You don't want to come out in the media and seem like you're turning your back on a guy that you consider almost family or your closest friend. Like, you don't want to do that. You do not want to turn your back on them. But at the same time, you don't want to sit here and completely downplay the current allegation or allegations, right? Like, you don't want to do that because if it ends up that you are wrong, that is going to look very poorly on you. And honestly, the organization and the NFL in general just want guys to, like, hey, we understand it's your buddy. We get it. But like, it's best you just don't comment on it. If the team hasn't commented on it, why do you think you should comment on it? Like, there's no message from the organization as is, besides we're aware of the situation, we have no further comment. So most likely you shouldn't have one either, because that's going to just, all that's going to do is piss off the people above you and put a bigger target on your back. Because then guess what? When something turns the opposite way that you think it should go in this matter, guess where all the media is coming? It's coming right back to you, because they think you have all the information coming from one side of the story. So you might as well just, I hate to say it. I hate to say it because I think it's, we've all done it at some point, but just toe the company line on it. Toe the company line and just go from there on.
2: And do all the supporting behind the scenes.
1: Yes, okay. Exactly.
3: Brian, one other thing on this, and then I want to get to football. But from a football perspective, I asked Tausch this too this morning. Like, this is an important part of the calendar, right? Like, this is the most valuable time of the offseason. You're on the field. These are the closest to a training camp practice or an in-season practice you will see. You're installing the offense. You're installing the defense. Is that, I don't want to call it an oasis, but is that where you, are you able to just say, all right, whether you're Marshawn Lloyd, who is the protege, I mean, Josh Jacobs would drive him to practice every day while he was injured and talk to him. And that's been going on for 2 years. So obviously, I think it's safe to guess that he's probably having a hard time with this today. At the same time, he's probably a guy that, not knowing which way this is going to go, he better work his tail off and be productive during this time of the year. So from a football perspective, do you feel like guys are able to put this aside and just get down to work?
1: Yeah, I mean, I think because of how influential and how big of a part Jacobs is in the locker room, I think we've all said that for the last 2 years. You could tell his impact on the locker room and how much guys respect him and like him. I think it's very obvious to see, not just from who he is as a person, right, that we've gotten to see over the last 2 years, but you also see what he does on the field, and you respect the hell out of that more as a teammate as well, like how he battles through things. And like, you, so he's earned this respect. And obviously, it as a teammate, you would feel that, yeah, there's a little piece missing here, not just a little piece, kind of a big piece. But as Tausch said earlier, this is a job. I have a job. I have something that I need to go out and do, and that's prepare and learn this material and get ready for what's approaching us in a few months here. So, like, while it does feel like a piece is missing, and obviously you're concerned about your friend and all those things, and you understand that, once you get out there, like, you have to focus on A1, man, and that's your job and your assignments and what you need to do to prepare yourself. Because this, to me, I always, as much as I hated OTAs and I didn't enjoy them, I thought they were very valuable. I thought they were very valuable. Like, it was like a love-hate thing.
3: Why did you hate them?
1: Well, because I just felt like guys would, like, especially defensive players, they would just take things to the extreme and they would turn it into a training camp practice. And you're out there in a helmet and you're taking face masks off the chest and you're like, come on, man. Like, I'm just trying to get my fundamentals reset, right? Like, kick off rust, get moving again laterally and kind of feeling back out that, you know, I don't want to say relearning process, but, like, you know, getting the muscle memory back with the offensive plays, the timing, your footwork, the rhythm, your hands. Like, you're not trying to go out there and be the most physical human being possible. You're trying to go out there and be the most technical person possible. And you're trying to get that part of your game dialed in while also you rehear all the calls, you rehear all the assignments, you're going through all that in your brain and you're processing that. And to me, that was the most important part about OTAs, and that's why I liked it, because I got to go through all that. But then the negative aspect is kind of what I said. It always got taken to another level. It always got taken to a, let's see who's, you know, the toughest guy out here in OTAs and helmets, and it just always...
2: All Hudson.
1: Turned into that.
2: The All Hudson
1: yep,
2: team.
1: Yep, it always turned into that, and that was always my one thing that I, like, you knew going into it, it's going to happen. Like, you knew which guys most likely it was going to be. And it's like, okay, well, if I could just somehow, if the defense just keeps their ones out there, I know I'll be okay. But if they start rotating, this is going to just turn into a training camp practice. So, but besides that, this is, to me, a big part of the development phase. And for a young football team, this is huge, in my opinion. Like, like you can't get enough of these reps where you can detail things. Because once you're in season, you're game planning for a specific team, a specific look, a specific defense or player or whatever it may is. You're not detailing it as much as you are where it's just right now. Like, this is detailing. This is, like, as Matt said, taking it down to the studs and starting over again. This is what this process is, and this is where you learn and you feel comfortable about what you then take into training camp, which then follows right into the season.
3: Well, the Packers have canceled player availability for today.
1: Oh, there we go.
3: So Matt LaFleur will speak at 11:05. And players will not speak at all.
1: So I guess my here's my.
2: I'm okay thing with on that. That. I'm okay with
1: that. It's okay, but what do they think that's going to go away after a week? I guess
2: yeah, it's look, my, is, it, no, it will.
1: I and, guess is my.
2: And I understand Jason's is flummoxed by it. I get that, but I just keep coming back to. I don't think you want to put a ton on the players this quickly. Let's get some information. There's nothing good is coming from interviewing a player today. Nothing from an organizational standpoint. Now, from a media standpoint and from a, yes, but from an organizational standpoint, I will rail against the organization when I think that they are in the wrong. I don't think this is one of them.
3: I'm going to be honest. Like, I understand that I would say this. If you do not want to answer questions related to Josh Jacobs, I 100% respect that, 100%. And quite frankly, if I was a player, I would say, look, I don't know enough about it. I'm not comfortable talking about Josh. If you want to talk about football, I'm happy to answer any questions you have, but I'm not talking about the situation with Josh. I'm just not. Boom, done.
2: But, yeah, but because you know that's not how it goes, though, Jason. You know
3: Why can't it go that way?
2: Because
3: you'll
2: follow up, and because you guys have a job to do, and most
3: right, but
2: of
3: my
2: you...
3: job, my job is not exclusively to how do you feel about Josh Jacobs. Like, media starts with me. I get that. But the fact of the matter is there are a hell of a lot of storylines about this team that I was very much looking forward to talking to players about that have nothing to do with the allegations that Josh Jacobs is facing.
2: No doubt, but it's not their fault. It's not their problem. That I agree with you. There's a lot. You don't have a ton of access. I get it. But I just think when you're looking at it from an organizational standpoint today, nothing good is going to come out of talking to players today about because it is going to be about Josh Jacobs. You know that. There isn't going to be anything else that you're trying to do, and I know your time is limited. I if I'm running the organization, I'm doing the same thing. I'm not putting my guys in a position this close to the news to have it happen. And you could say that's cowardly and everything else. I think it's smart.
3: Yeah, I don't know if I would go so far as to say cowardly. What I would say is that if you are, it's just like coaching a player to execute a play correctly. If you say, look, here's what we're going to do. Here's how we're going to handle this. Don't let Wilde and all those other weasels try and get you to say things that you shouldn't say. Just say, look, I'm not going to talk about Josh.
2: Yeah, but everything's on camera now, too. Jason, it's not as easy as just, well, here's a microphone, because you're going to have Brian Bulaga up there, and Brian could be stumbling around a little bit if he's a younger player and not have it. And it just, and then it's going to be like, well, look, he's so insensitive to this. And you say one or two things that are wrong, you're going to get crucified. You
3: know
2: that.
3: That's a fair point.
1: Yeah.
2: There's nothing good that's going to come of it from a players and an organizational standpoint. Matt LaFleur, hey, you think he wants to sit up there? If they said he wasn't going to talk, I would say that's BS. Go ahead, Lou.
1: No, I'm with you. I'm 100%. Matt has to talk. There's no way around that. And I'm with you. Like, Jason, I understand it from your perspective because there's a ton of things that need to be covered with this team, and that besides what's going on with Jacobs, right? Like, there was a bunch of things that I was kind of anxious to hear about and read about and kind of see. So, like, yeah, it sucks. But I also, at the same point, I agree with Tausch. Like, they're not going to protect the players from these questions eventually coming, because they will eventually come. And they're going to have to put on their big boy pants and learn how to answer a question properly, or try to, or say, I'm not answering this question properly. But at the same time, I'm with Tausch that a day after this drops is probably not the best time.
2: You're going to get uneducated answers that are going to make guys, it's just not going to, there's nothing good that's coming. There's not one thing that's going to come out of this that's positive.
1: And that's so you give the guys a little more time.
2: Give them a little beat. Yep.
1: To give them a little time to, you know, essentially what, and I know you hate this, Jason, but it's prepare an answer. That's essentially what I'm saying is I'm on board with preparing an answer.
2: But Jason, I think for you to say, and again, man, I know this business now. I understand it clicks, and I know you're going to say, well, it's not what. You're not going to have a story on Channel 3000 tomorrow about Evan Williams breaking down the safety spot or the backup quarterback. This is all going to be about Josh Jacobs. That's the way.
3: I was going to talk to Matthew Golden, actually. That was kind of my priority today, and Jordan Morgan. Hey, Joe Thomas says you got great feet. Let's talk about that. Seriously, I was going to cover whatever Matt LaFleur said and whatever happens, and this is the God's honest truth. I was going to cover whatever Matt LaFleur says about this. Josh Jacobs has his court appearance today. That was going to be one story. The other stories were going to be about football. Now, would there have been a reference in there that said, while the focus may have been on the situation involving running back Josh Jacobs, the Packers did go through practice on Tuesday, blah, blah, blah. There are things that people care about that I do want to write about, and I do want to talk about.
2: Yeah, and unfortunately, none of that's in play today. It's just not. It's not.
3: Yeah. Well, we'll have to. I'm sure they'll give us an extra day later in OTAs to make up for this, so we have more locker. So we can't use the media auditorium or the locker room today. We will be at practice. All right, Brian. I do want to talk some football with you because Joe Thomas. I get to spend a lot of time with great tackles and Corey Linsley on occasion when we do our charitable work with CASA. He was a great center. But he was talking very highly about some time he spent with Jordan Morgan. And I am very curious if we could play that for you at some point, what you think, because that is one of the stories that I was planning on pursuing today. I'd like to talk to Jordan Morgan and what he thinks about this opportunity. Instead, we'll talk to Brian about where Jordan Morgan finds himself. We spent a lot of time this offseason discussing him, and now he will be on the field today at his left tackle spot. I need to tell you about all the great perks that come with Brewers checking from Associated Bank. 20% off at the Brewers team store, up to 50% off home game tickets, that express entry through the 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
10: 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Joining us now is Dr. Peter McCullough with some smart ways to be prepared before summer begins. Doctor, summer is supposed to be relaxing, but travel can come with surprises. 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
3: Second OTA practice of the offseason. So, Brian, we talked to Joe Thomas last week, and we talked to him about Jordan Morgan. He spent some time with Jordan Morgan when he came here to deliver his Hall of Fame beef. And I want you to hear now, you're going to have to suffer through him telling Tausch how great he is and what an astute question he asks.
2: Just say, I don't remember that part of this conversation.
3: He thought you were a true professional.
2: Oh, we can skip over that part.
15: You can chop that.
3: Hey, Riley, you work your magic so we don't have to hear how great Tausch is, but we do want to hear the very positive impression that Jordan Morgan made on Joe Thomas.
16: I will say, Jordan Morgan, he's a great athlete. He's got exceptional footwork. He's powerful. I mean, I was sitting there waiting to give him a bunch of tips about things that I thought he could do a better job of. We watched film that morning, and I said to him, honestly, buddy, there's a couple little things that I would do differently if it was me, but that's more specific to just how I played. And it's not like it's better or worse than what you're doing. And so we talked about a few things in general, but overall, I really was impressed with how he moved, the fastidiousness with which he approached his craft. I thought that everything I saw on the field was just impressive. with where he placed his hands. Now, it was on a bag, granted, but I thought that he was just doing a really good job with that footwork, that technique, that hand placement, just the focus that he was playing with, how quick he was moving, getting up to the second level on his combination blocks. So I'm really hopeful for you guys. I'm not a huge Packer fan. I cheer for them as long as they're not playing against the Brownies. But I think that the offensive line is going to be one of their strengths this year.

0: Baker. I think they really run that outside zone really, really well. Obviously, that's the core to what they're doing on offense, and it seems like Josh Jacobs is starting to understand how to run behind these guys with the outside zone. You know, he's typically more of like a power back with the pin pulls and the powers and the crack G's and stuff, but I think the outside zone is going to be something that they're going to be featuring with Josh, and he's going to be pretty comfortable running behind that line this year.
1: What the heck was – did I miss that? Was somebody – what was all that noise?
2: Yeah, it was his kids. His kids
1: screaming.
2: Were –
1: screaming.
2: Were – there sounded like there might have been a disagreement in the Thomas household among several of his
1: – You get Wagyu. You're getting just regular prime cut. What the – come on.
2: A lot in there, Brian. And again, as Joe says, amid all that praise, he's going up against managers holding bags, as he described it. So we have to be careful about getting too giddy about footwork in phase two. But encouraging from him, who having spent some time with Jordan Morgan, also interesting that he's taught, because he spent some time with the coaching staff, also interesting. Makes you wonder if they're planning on going a little more with whoever the running back is, with more of the outside zone that we've been talking about for so long on this program. What'd you think?
3: Yeah, I mean, I think Joe, with how he sees the game and how he played the game, I mean, you know, he talks and you listen and you take a lot from it. So I'll just say this. Everything that Joe said about Jordan Morgan's footwork, I think I've been saying that, and Tausch has been saying that's never been the issue. The footwork has never been the issue. The feet have always been there. That was one of the first things I noticed from him as a rookie in the preseason. It was like, he's got good feet. Like, he can move his feet really well. But then Joe touched on it second, hand placement, but we're only hitting a bag. And that's the second part of the equation that I think – we're going to have to see if that turned the corner this offseason is being able to handle power, being able to use your good feet, get you in a good position to stop rushers on speed rushes that then turn it into power. Are you able to effectively shut down the rushers in two ways, right? If you take away both of their avenues of attacking you as a tackle, then yes, you've made a big, big turn for him, especially because he hasn't played the position. I've only played right tackle and guard, really. You've made a big turn as a player, and you've made a big jump, which I'm hoping we all see. And obviously, Joe mentioned the run game. That's really hard to see as well without any pads on, without any real bodies. Mm-hmm. I mean, you can climb up to the second level, and that's all fine. But Joe touched on it with the footwork. Like, that's always been there. Does the footwork then complement the power aspect of it? And that's my biggest question, because you could have the footwork, but if you in the back of your mind is like, every tackle knows their weakness. I knew my weakness. Tausch knew his weakness. Cliff would probably say he didn't have a weakness. Dave would say he didn't have a weakness. But we all know our weakness as players, right? And you protect against that. But if Jordan Morgan knows that my weakness is really when I get taken high on a speed rush and they turn that into a heavy bull rush, am I going to be able to stop that? I can get my feet out there in time, but can I stop that bull rush? It's matching those two things together. If he matches those two things together in this offseason and in training camp, I think he can have a good season. Right? It's when the doubt comes into your mind that I'm struggling with this, then everything starts to get like wacky. Then you start pass setting to take away power, and then they start using speed and they jump inside or they spin inside and you just get out of your game. So it's, can he dictate the game to DNs? And that's starting with, can he handle power? And that's what it comes down to. And if he can do that, if that's something that he's effectively changed in his game and that he's really worked on, then yeah, a lot of optimism for sure.
1: And within that, Brian said it exactly right. You dictate what happens. You play to your strength. There's going to be some moments that you won't. Great pass rushers will get you out of your strength. They'll know that. But for the most part, that's where Jordan has to figure that piece of it out. how can I position myself? What do I want them to do to me? I wanted people to bull rush me. Brian, I'm not sure where you wanted it. Earl, who joined us last week, I'm gonna punch your chest through your backbone. That's what he wanted to do. Everybody has to find that. Jordan, that's where playing and getting that, that's where that comes from. You don't necessarily even know because you've played talented guys, but until you really start playing and getting into your rhythm, how can I get to

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1: Von Miller and Micah Parsons. You don't want to play that game with guys. Like that's not, because then they can start taking you up the field and looping back in or spinning. Like, you want to make them feel like, the way I'm going to try to get through this guy is through him. I'm taking away their speed rush. I'm taking away that angle, or that if they do speed rush, I'm just going to run you up the field, and then Aaron's going to step up in the B gap, and then you guys are all screwed. Because then your D-line coaches are going to be screaming at you, you can't allow that big of a B gap. So then they're never going to do it again once he gets burned a few times through it. So my whole thing was, yes, make them go through me. And I looked at it as they say in soccer, I fancied my power. I think I could hang with guys when they bull rush me. So, like, that's what I invited.
2: A little soccer talk. I didn't anticipate talk this morning. I should have.
3: So how do you, for people that did not play the tackle position like you two did, how do you invite that? Help people understand how you get pass rushers to do what you want them to do.
2: You take away it's the first two steps. That's where everything gets done. The junction point, as I called it. It's like, all right, if I beat you to the junction point, I'm kind of forcing your hand. Now, when you're on that's why playing on the road in loud places makes it that much more difficult, because you can't get there the same or as easily. And the big thing, you can't get beat inside. And I always, Blue's the same way. It's like, yeah, run the hump. Our coach would say, make them run the hump. Their coaches, defensive line coaches, always say, get these guys uncomfortable. Don't let them get their feet set where they could dictate. Get them where they have to keep their feet moving the whole time. That's where you get the power. The power comes into play. And you have freaks like Reggie where it didn't matter. You get to that junction point, you're just going to be like, whatever. That junction point is whatever it is. That's what separates the Micah Parsons, the Reggie Whites. They don't care about your junction point. They're going to do what they're going to do. That's why they're special, and they made big money, and they made big impact plays.
1: Yeah. I mean, Tausch said it. I mean, to me, it was getting to a spot, knowing the pass rusher I'm going against, knowing what he likes to do on his third step, maybe his fourth step, and getting to that spot, having my feet not set in stone, but I'm in a good spot out in space that I know that where I am in correlation to TJ or my right guard, I know where I am in correlation to him. I know how deep I am. So most of the time this is happening at around 3.5, 4-ish yards, so to speak. And if Aaron's setting up at 7, maybe 8, depending on what it may be, I know where I'm going to make first contact and where we're initially going to go is going to bring me to around that 5.5, 6-yard area. And Aaron's going to be somewhere in this vicinity. So I understand the space where I am in correlation with TJ, what Aaron's probably, I never really knew what Aaron would be doing, right? He could be holding it. He could be jumping up in the pocket, moving back. He could be manipulating the rusher as the rusher's going. So he did a lot of that on his own. But it's getting to my spot that I know this is where I know I need to be to win. And if I'm going to have this guy bull rush me, I know I can strain through this pass rush and set up in a good spot. Even if I get pushed back a couple yards, I've created enough width on my initial pass set that I've created. Well, we always like to look at it as like a baseball plate, right? Like a home plate. That's the way you want that pocket to look. It kind of comes in like that. I always looked at it a little bit wider at the back end. But when you create that initial width with your pass set as a tackle, you give yourself some breathing room on that bull rush. You give yourself those two hop backs to settle in and get your hands right and do all those things, which is hugely important, which is why we always got asked when we played, Dave and I, why do you guys take 3.5-foot splits? Why are you guys split so wide? Why are you so far away from your guard? Well, I just bought myself another 2 yards of width on my initial pass set that the DN then has to go out that wide too. So like, I always looked at those little things that like, that's an extra yard and a half, 2 yards now that if I
3: game can within the
1: I
3: game.
1: Have that much space. Yeah.
2: Well, then, if I'm countering that, I'm going to line up wider on your right guard and I'm going to pick the hell out of you.
1: Oh, please.

0: me, TJ hated it.
1: Oh, I
0: TJ
1: know.
0: TJ hated it. He absolutely hated it. But I would always leave a nice drag hand for him. I always had a nice drag hand, and my eyes were always checking inside because he hated getting ear hold too and things like that. So, like, I understood. Like,
1: yeah, always a tough convo when your ET comes and the guy just completely buries your guard. And it's like, well, you got to have your head on a swivel, kid. Let's go.
0: Yeah. Like, we had a lot of those conversations, but it would most of the time TJ laid the hit to the ET-er. We'll just put it that way. If TJ would see it a little bit early and would put that big old bowling ball head right into the chest.
1: He does have
0: a
1: big old
0: DM.
1: Bowling ball head, doesn't he?
0: Oh, man.
1: Big old
0: that
1: melon.
0: It's like a 4X helmet or something.
1: How
0: like
1: does he ever find a hat that he can actually wear?
0: He can't. I think it's unbuckled. It's got to be like unbuckled and maybe taped right at the end, like where the straps are.
1: Yeah.
0: Because it's the biggest noggin ever.
1: Yeah, he has to get out like athletic tape because then the little plastic holes in the back, they don't work.
0: Yeah, exactly. You had to do something. But, like, that was – but in all honesty, like, to me, wrapping this up with Jordan Morgan, he needs to figure that out in his game. Like, that's – like, we could talk about, is he going to be consistent? Is he not? Like, those are all things that you – and that took me years to figure out playing, right? Like, I wasn't doing that stuff as a rookie. Like, I wasn't taking that big of a split and understanding that – that space where I was as a rookie.
1: That's why
0: it
1: would have been awesome
0: in-
1: for him to play a little bit more last year at left tackle. Right. We knew that's, but there's going to be growing pains, no doubt. But that's the difference. If you can, and by the way, you're going to have rough spots. You're going to have somebody that just gets you, and you have to be willing to fight through that because I don't care how Jonathan Ogden had bad days. Dwight Freeney had, there's great pass rushers are going to get theirs. How you handle that is the biggest part. And that's, you know, Jordan's going to have some down spots. He's going to have people writing and saying negative things about him. Wipe it. Because the thing he does have, and I think we've all noticed, if you have the feet, you can figure everything else out.
2: Doesn't mean
1: you will, but you can. And he's got the feet.
0: Yes.
2: All right, Brian.
0: It's never been the problem. Yeah.
2: We, because of the Josh Jacobs story, we didn't get to the kangaroo court that we discussed during our time with Corey for Casa of Brown County. Apparently, there was some sort of kangaroo court. I don't know enough of the details, and I wanted to ask Tausch about that. We'll have to save that for next Wednesday.
1: What a tease.
2: So don't let me forget.
1: Riley will still be producing. Riley, just write that down. Kangaroo court.
3: We'll mark it down.
0: Brian, how much better was this
1: appearance today without Jesse, by the way? Like, it was just, we got into it today.
0: Yeah, I felt like it went a little smoother, if I had to be dead honest with you. You know, there was nothing... There's nothing really interfering, running interference with it. So that was, you know what? I got to be ready for whatever Jesse throws my way. And today just went as good as it could go. And it just so happened that he wasn't here. So
1: funny how that works.
0: So that's the way it is.
2: Maybe we can go back to those Wednesdays when he wasn't on the show because he was taking care of his dog every Wednesday. Brian, we appreciate you, buddy. Thanks so much. We'll talk to you next week.
0: All right, guys. I'll talk to you.
2: That is the great Brian Bulaga. He joins us every Wednesday on the Yingling Guest Hotline. Want to remind you, again, I hope you never have to make the call. 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

0: will be in town. Begins now. Again, Matt LaFleur is scheduled to speak with reporters down at practice at 11:05. Try and get back on the clock here so we can talk to Homer for a while, and then Jesse and Tausch can, or Jesse and Tausch, Riley
1: hey,
0: and
1: Jess.
0: Tausch can.
1: How you doing?
2: Yeah, yo, bring him back. Pretty good.
0: Miss him.
2: Do a Boston accent.
0: Yeah. Do you have one?
2: No, not a good one. Not like, you know, all the other accents I've done on this show or Jesse's.
1: What is your go-to accent?
2: My go-to? Yeah. I think it was the Irish, you know, and then I started out with this one, and then everyone was like, oh, this is how you're starting? That's not going to be too good, my friend.
1: I don't think that's a pretty good little Irish accent.
2: All right, I'll take it. Thank you.
1: See.
0: There were some pretty bad ones, though, if I remember early on in your time filling in for Jesse. Am I wrong in my recollection of that? Pretty widely panned.
2: Yes, very widely panned. But, you know, whether or not they were good is up for debate.
0: I want to get to what Zaire Franklin had to say, because I know Riley spent some time editing the audio of that. So, because he says a naughty word in there that we can't play on the radio. Tausch, I just want to briefly go back to the Packers' decision to not make players available today after the open OTA practice.
1: Had a couple of people text me that that's soft.
0: Yeah, I mean, I think you make a fair point. And I don't
1: I didn't
0: agree
1: say
0: with your
1: it.
0: Point. No. Your point that you
1: soft.
0: Earlier, you
1: oh,
0: made
1: yeah,
0: that
1: okay.
0: point.
1: Okay, thanks.
0: Okay. I don't know if I would use the phrase soft. What I would argue is that with the proper preparation, which I don't think is too necessarily extensive, you can have your, I mean, this is not the first time this happened. And your point, again, what I'm saying is it's well taken that it happened yesterday. So the timeline for this mm-hmm. is there's an immediacy to it. I get it.
1: And I want to just make sure I am all for transparency, and I want guys to have to communicate. Like that's not the case. I am also going to say this is a new era. Like this, the media scrutiny and the social media.

0: component, and the clipping and all of those things, because you could say, well, you could say all the right things, but your body language, or you could, you know, misspeak just a little bit and it could become a blank storm. That's why I understand where the Packers are coming from on this, and I don't have any problem with them waiting. And I'm guessing next week, during the second week of OTAs, while this, there'll be more information after the court case or the court hearing today, and there'll be more information from what Matt LaFleur has to say and what the, you know, Josh's attorneys, and I'm sure the victims' attorneys, all of those things will help formulate that plan as far as how you want to respond and do that, where you actually have some semblance of knowledge rather than just blah, blah, blah, blah, blah, blah, blah. And that's not going to do anybody any good anyways.
1: Yeah, I think it's also important to say that, like, that's not a story I want to cover, right? Like, you may, whatever, yeah, however people look at the media today, and I understand there is a wide variance in how people look at the media, and I get that we are not some people's favorite people. Totally understand that. But I did want to talk to Jordan Morgan today. I did want to talk to Matthew Golden today. I thought those were some important conversations that I wanted to get to about guys that are going to fill really important roles on this team this year. And I do hope, because that is a finite amount of time that we have in the locker room to get to a variety of people. There were a lot of things on my to-do list today. And now, while some of that would have been taken up by Josh Jacobs stuff, again, I didn't anticipate anyone wanting to come out and say things that were going to be newsworthy, because there are too many guys and there are too many people that are good at their job in management of this team that would have made it very clear that, look, do not add any fuel to this conversation. Just say, look, if you guys want to talk about football, I'm happy to do that. But beyond that, I'm not going to talk anything about what's going on with Josh, period. Finn. I do want to play what Zaire Franklin had to say on the podcast with Kyle Long. We'll do that after Tausch tells us about UW Credit Union.
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0: Among the other things we'll see for the first time today at practice, which kicks off in less than an hour, is the Packers' new defense under Jonathan Gannon, their first-year defensive coordinator. And Zaire Franklin is new to that defense, although he has some history with Jonathan Gannon. They were both in Indianapolis at the same time, although Gannon was coaching the defensive backs. And he has already corresponded with his running mate, Edgerrin Cooper, and appearing on a podcast that Kyle Long, the former NFL player, hosts. Zaire Franklin, who I was hoping to talk to today as well, spoke about what he thinks he and Edgerrin Cooper are capable of. Here's that
1: this
0: conversation.
1: Cooper guy, I feel like y'all have a shot at being. Is there a team with a better off-ball middle of the field than you guys?
2: No, there's not a no. I'm not joking. Like when I got traded, you know, he followed me, hit me, yo, you feel me, just showing love. And I told him, we got to be the best linebacker in the league. And, you know, I love, like, being at Green Bay, like, already just because, man, it's just such a real standard of winning and tradition of winning. And, like, I'm the type of person, like, man, put the bar up here and let me live up there. Like, you know what I mean? Raise the bar for me. Raise my expectations. Raise my expectations, my standard, and make me and force me to get up there. You know, I love that type of stuff, but... You know, I just told him, I'm like, bro, like, in order for our defense to really go get one of them banners, me and you going to have to be the best, too. You know, that's what we've been working towards. You know, I don't want to preach to him too much. It's only May, you know, but he's a grinder, too. He's putting that work in, and we're pushing each other to be better. So that's all you want.
0: Tosh, I don't know the other 31 teams off-the-ball linebacker duos, and I don't know what kind of season Edgerrin Cooper is going to have in this system. He did not have the impact he had as a rookie.

0: last season. And I don't know where Zaire Franklin is in terms of in 2024. He was an All-Pro last year, not as much, and the Colts had no problem moving on from him in their trade that brought them Colby Wooden. How do you view this tandem as we get ready to see this defense for the first time today? And what's real? I'm not putting expectations on them of being the best tandem in the league, but how good do they have to be for this defense to be good?
1: Yeah, they need to be good. Edgerrin Cooper needs to take another step and consistently. I think we saw that late in the season last year, especially in that playoff game. You remember he got hurt.
0: Yeah.
1: And he missed some of that second half that was a debacle on the defensive side of the ball. So I think he has a chance to be one of those guys. Now, whether or not he takes that step, we'll find out. As far as Zaire Franklin, I mean, if the Colts felt like he was the stud on the ball, off the ball linebacker that he believes, and I love that he believes that, they're not trading him. You know, he's older. Mm-hmm. The Packers obviously wanted him. They felt like they could get a younger defensive player, and they made the swap. So I think, obviously, you could tell he's a leader. You know, he's with what he's done with the Colts. He is getting older. He did not have a great season, according to Pro Football Focus. Correct me if I'm wrong, Jason. I don't follow that like you do.
0: No, you're correct. Yep.
1: So there's always a reason guys get traded at this point in their career. So we shall see how he fits with what Gannon wants to do. But to say that they shouldn't be a really good tandem is, I think, very fair. To try and put themselves up at the top, let's see it. And if you do, I think Edgerrin Cooper does have a chance to kind of elevate into that next step. He was during that draft class, you kept saying he is the best off-the-ball linebacker in this draft. Why is he slipping? Well, thankfully he did, and I think he's been a really good player for Green Bay. Not as consistent as we'd want, but I think you see his speed, you see his physicality. There's a lot to really like, and I think he's getting it. His rookie season, there's a lot of questions. He didn't know where he's lining up. That's why he didn't play as much. And he started figuring it out. Now he has another guy. He has a guy, obviously, he is somebody that I think takes his craft seriously. He's going to put in the work. Mm-hmm. He's going to probably help Edgerrin Cooper even unlock himself even a little bit more. And that is all great. But as far as the physical, in order to be that tandem, you got to be sideline to sideline. You got to be disruptive. You got to be a ball getter. You have to take the football away. That's what made the Bears guys back in the day, the 49ers guys, the guys that people talk about being those difference makers. Tampa won a championship with middle linebackers that made those kind of plays, and I believe changed the way the Green Bay Packers have addressed that spot. They've been more aggressive in securing guys they think can be that. So if these guys are a top 10 tandem, I think we'd be pretty excited about it.
0: We need to get to Homer. I need to get to practice at some point. Matt LaFleur again scheduled to speak at 11:05 this morning. 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
1: I am awesome. I had blood taken today, and I've had blood taken because I was sick probably 200 times. This was the greatest ever. I felt nothing. It's never happened before. I don't know how she did it. And so
2: you're talking about like the phlebotomist, like the puncture in was no problem.
1: No, when like you know when you give blood and they do it on your vein and on your ankle, on your elbow, or you know, just like giving blood, and like you always feel it when they prick it in with the needle, right?
0: Sure.
2: Okay.
0: Most of
1: felt nothing.
0: Yeah, I would say
1: felt nothing.
2: Is that good or bad?
0: It's great.
1: It's amazing. Of course, it's great.
2: Why is that great? Just so
0: because
2: I know.
0: It doesn't hurt.
1: Doesn't hurt at all. It's as if. I mean, I don't know how she did it. I don't look, of course, because I passed out when I was a freshman in high school when they.
2: You're scared of needles?
1: No, blood. I don't like my own blood. Now, I got better when I had to give blood every day for I don't know how many months when I was sick. But anyway, I never thought this would occur. Hmm. This is more amazing than The Miz. Has anybody ever given blood and felt nothing when they prick you with a needle? Nothing.
0: Well, given how amazing you think The Miz is, that's pretty high praise from you.
1: Yeah, plus Jason, you have the greatest people to work for. I don't know who your bosses are. I mean, if you reported any story other than Josh Jacobs, they wouldn't have
2: exactly.
1: Let you go.
2: Yeah, I know.
1: I mean, I was there with Mossy Cade. I'm like, you're going to talk about something that's now. I mean, they would have said, don't go.
0: Jason's
2: his own boss. Jason can
1: up.
2: Dictate.
1: I've lived it.
0: No,
1: I've been
0: wait a minute. Yeah. No one said that we weren't going to report the Josh Jacobs story.
1: That's the only story. There is
2: that's
1: no other
2: exactly
1: story.
2: What I said. Yeah, that's all that everybody will talk true. About. And that's all everybody will ask about.
1: That's
2: yeah.
1: not the media now. That's the media 25 years ago.
2: No, it's still the media now.
1: Well, I know, but I'm saying it didn't start now, this premise of the media now. This has nothing to do with the media now. If the media doesn't have that standard, they got a problem. You're going to go there and talk about something other than Josh Jacobs. Don't even go.
2: What are you
1: go.
2: Talking about? That's Jason didn't told. Interview Jordan Love. Where was it when you were talking to Rudy Ford instead? What was that one, Jason? There was like a big story, and you decided not to talk to Rodgers. You decided to talk to Rudy Ford. Jason does what Jason wants.
1: No, but whatever that time was, I don't remember.
2: No, it was the Rudy Ford deal. I don't remember. I know Jason knows. I can see him smirking.
1: I don't even remember. What is the Rudy Ford deal?
2: No, he did a big exclusive with Rudy Ford when I think Aaron was Aaron had done something like that was national news, and Jason decided, I'm not going to talk to him. I'm getting Rudy Ford today.
1: When it's about breaking the law, it's a whole different. Like, that's not. May I give? I commend the Packers. That's exactly what you do. In addition to having LaFleur do my Del Harris story, because you guys can ask whatever you want. I'm not a party of this discussion.
2: Yeah.
1: Say whatever you want about me. Whatever you say, accurate, whatever. You just know I'm not a party to it. I have no comment. And so I understand your job. That's my position, and I have to accept whatever you write and whatever you say, however you do it. That's the part I take. The part you take is, this is Adele Harris. It was about when people asked about trades. I don't comment. Next question. And then if there's someone new who asks him, you go, Homer, tell him the Adele Harris deal. And that's the deal. So, and then nobody asks questions about it anymore. But there's no other story. I don't know what day that ends, but today – there's no other story.
2: Rudy?
0: I can certainly cover all the aspects of the Josh Jacobs story and write a separate story about something football related that some people might actually be interested in reading. Oh. And by the way, you can read more than one story and you can talk about more than one topic on a radio program.
2: That's true.
1: Not today. That's not good reporting.
2: Point, counterpoint.
1: Nobody cares about anything else. Oh. Now, your other stories about this would be, well, What mighty play?
2: Dunkin' Donuts story you should put out today.
1: What are the rules in the league?
2: Put that Ricky Jean-Francois
0: right.
2: and the
1: What's
2: Dunkin' Donuts that he has.
1: Other players in similar situations. Okay, now, I want to add this. I will be surprised, and I don't know him, even shocked,
2: if the
1: charges include a felony. If there is a felony charge.
0: There is a felony charge.
1: Doesn't mean, no, it hasn't been, I mean, you know.
0: Yes,
1: they,
0: he's been charged.
1: They settle. Okay, he's been charged. If he's found guilty of, or if that isn't settled before, whatever. I can be wrong. If he did it, he'd go to prison as many years as they send you. But given the stories about Josh Jacobs, I would be surprised if he's found guilty, I should have put it this way, of a felony. Even more than surprised.
0: This is all great. I appreciate the journalism 101 lesson on what people are interested in, but what you're doing right now is not reporting. This is your theory on what's going to happen in the future.
1: Okay, you report on other similar situations, what happened with other running backs. You report on other things that have happened in the Packers in the past. Everything, as far as reporting today, is how it relates to the Josh Jacobs story.
0: There's a finite amount of things that relate to the story. Their running back situation is what it is. I covered that in today's story.
1: You want to do that? That's relating. Yes. If Josh Jacobs was found guilty, what do they do at running back? If it's settled soon. The third part is...
0: Well, again, what is this journalism course that you're teaching?
2: I love this.
0: If this happens...
2: Well, he's been around 70 years, Jason. He's a journalist.
1: This is not about you, Jason.
2: No, this is about Jason. You're talking to Jason
1: about
2: journalism.
1: The premise didn't meant to be, but maybe it'll come that
2: way. No, it's come off that way for sure. And I love it. For the record, I love it.
1: The media is different now. It is not. It's different now if anybody's allowed to go there and do a story other than about some connection to Josh Jacobs.
2: I've been on board with your little soliloquy here to Jason because it's super fun because he's super irritated. But as far as the... media is not different than it was in your day. No, it's completely
1: not
2: different.
1: Not in regards to this.
2: No, it's completely different.
1: All right, fine.
2: All right, good deal.
0: What other advice would you give Jason
2: as far as like how he should go?
0: I'd love to hear more advice.
1: Packer reporter ever.
2: He's the GOAT?
1: He's the GOAT.
2: Pack. We got to call this. We need a GOAT sponsor. We got two goats.
0: Al Johnson.
1: The only one in his league is Cliff Kristol, but that's like Don Hudson.
2: He's been retired for a long time.
1: Yeah, but I'm Back old enough to have experienced both.
2: Okay.
1: And yes, Jason's approach is not the same as Cliff Kristol, but
0: it is definitely not. He is the U of the best.
1: They're the two best.
0: Okay. Since the only story should be about Josh Jacobs.
1: You want the best TV
2: guy? Yeah, who's the best TV guy?
0: Tim Van Voren.
1: No.
2: Oh, man, you've had Tim on your show for 30 years and he's not even your best?
1: No, it's Cliff Kristol.
0: He's fine.
1: And Jason Wilde. TV is Tim Van Voren and Dennis Krause.
2: What? No, you just said it wasn't Tim Van Voren. You put it as Dennis Krause.
1: No, I didn't say alone. You didn't let me finish. No,
2: that's true. I didn't.
1: I know how people feel when I talk.
2: That's fair.
1: It's a tie, just like it is with Jason and Cliff.
2: I think you're throwing Van Voren in late because you feel bad.
1: Oh, here we go. I should have known. Now you're telling me.
2: I think you have Krause, and then you felt like, oh my God, he's right. Van Voren's been with me for 20 years. I better throw Van Voren in there. I think that's what just happened right there.
1: Anything else that I did that I didn't
2: Jason,
1: realize
2: is my analysis on this because you're the big J guy here. My analysis is pretty good on that.
0: Your analysis
2: I'm an analyst. I'm not a journalist.
1: I can't change your analysis. I can only tell you what I
2: did. I know, but
1: did
2: I think you're doing something else.
1: Okay, fine. Yes.
2: So, Homer, how would you approach this from a Packer standpoint?
1: I'm done with your journalism.
2: Oh, no, I'm asking you. You're the guest. I already talked about how.
1: You told me. Why I said what I said. Why would I even comment? Okay, what was your next question?
2: I don't know now.
1: Explain why I said it.
2: No, what?
0: I'm gonna let you guys discuss this. I'm going to walk down to practice.
2: Where are you going?
0: So I'm there. I'm going down to practice.
2: There's
0: so I'm there
2: no
0: for
2: media
0: Matt LaFleur.
2: Now. There's no...
0: Matt LaFleur. Matt LaFleur is still talking at 11:05. Oh. And from what I've been told, the only thing that matters is the Josh Jacobs story. So well, there today, will be no today. Questions about football.
2: By the way, Homer's right about the today. Josh Jacobs being the only thing that
0: right,
2: matters.
0: Right, but I don't get to talk to Matt LaFleur again tomorrow to ask him about Jordan Morgan's progress or about Zaire Franklin assimilating to the defense. That's I only true. Get him today.
2: Yeah, that's true.
0: So that's I got to ask him those questions about
3: sure,
0: that, too.
3: Yes.
2: Yeah, you yes, can. You Nobody do. Said you yeah. can't.
0: Yeah, I'm leaving.
3: Thanks.
2: See
3: thanks.
2: You later.
3: Thanks. Yes.
0: Bye.
2: All right, thanks. So Homer, how would
3: your question,
2: yeah? How would you handle if you're Matt LaFleur today? How are you handling this whole situation?
3: As it's always said, you've been through this. It's just it's a legal thing. It's in his process, and as I said, then I would say what Del Harris said, because you're right. They will you will get video of how he says it, but that's what I'd say. I say just so you understand, it's a legal thing and it's in its process, but I don't comment on stuff like this. And I understand that makes your job harder. You can write and say whatever you want about me and how I handle it. That's fine. I'm not a part of the discussion. So,
2: okay.
3: Now, if he says, what about running back? What are you going to do at running back?
2: They're going to make a trade.
3: Well, I would say my answer to that would be, at the present time, we're not doing anything. Well, is this the part that I said, hold on. I told you, this is how it works.
2: I think you, and again, we'll let this thing play itself out.
3: Right.
2: Don't know how this will end up affecting Josh Jacobs and his status with the Packers. Nobody knows. I don't think the Packers know. But what you do know is there's going to be some flux. Like, there is a lot of moving parts that you maybe didn't think about.
3: Not May. I'm not sure.
2: No, there's flux.
3: July, maybe. They've got time.
2: They do have time, but I also think now is the time. It's June 1 is coming. There's going to be, maybe there's some veterans that might be getting released. Or one of the things I've seen, and this is, obviously his brother is the coach with the Cardinals. There's some potential. The Cardinals, I believe, they drafted the young fella. He's going to be their guy. I wouldn't be shocked. I think it's Connor. Who's the other guy? Riley, that's with the Cardinals. There's a couple of options that are veterans down with Arizona.
4: It's not so James Connor, is it?
2: It is.
4: Okay.
2: There's some options there that I would think would be at least worth looking into. Not that you need to do it now,
3: how does it count?
2: Because
3: they're looking into things every day. We're looking into it.
2: Yes, you have to look and see what the availability is. Homer, none of these trades or none of these transactions happen in a blink. Hardly any of them.
3: Because they're aware of all this stuff all the time.
2: So you want to look into saying what would this look like if Connor is somebody that you want, or if there's another guy down there, and you think, what would it take for us at this point to do that? Everything changes.
3: I'm expecting nothing.
2: Okay. I would expect nothing, but if all of this scenario with Josh goes away, you still have mini camps and a OTAs that you need another body in there. More than likely. You don't want to run with two or three backs because that's where hamstrings. So there's other aspects of this that you have to look at as well. And
3: that could just be
2: picking up an undrafted guy or someone that doesn't have a team.
3: If you see a body, then you can do that.
2: Yeah. All right.
3: That's fine.
2: Homer, before I let you go, you're talking Miz. I brought this up yesterday. I don't know if you did on your show. Is it possible Miz could be the biggest star professional athlete in the state of Wisconsin before this summer's out?
3: He is now. There's no one equal up until
2: Micah or Jordan. Because the Packers trump the Brewers and most.
3: This time of the year.
2: Okay.
3: When they get closer, there's nothing. I mean, I can't influence what people believe based on the team they like. But in terms of where it is right now, it's not even close. First ever? Do you ever say that about Jordan? No, never.
2: It's been impressive. We had Rock on yesterday, and what is going on with this pitching lab? Is Matt Arnold, you were the biggest David Stearns fan of anybody I've ever met.
3: And Matt Arnold from the day he took his place.
2: Has Matt Arnold overtaken Stearnsy for you?
3: Yeah, but you give it to Stearns. This is the great thing about Arnold, and check to see if it's accurate. So Stearns gets his job, and generally you hire people that you worked with. He hired Arnold because he worked against him.
2: Ah.
3: That's incredible.
2: It's like Abe Lincoln.
3: The greatest
2: kind of like Abe Lincoln.
3: I don't know.
2: Bringing out all of the secretaries and the cabinet members that were his political rivals.
3: Yeah, I guess that would be, you can go there.
2: How do you not? Come on, man. You're a historian. Come on, man.
3: I'm not going baseball to Abe Lincoln, but you can. I don't.
2: Okay. All right.
3: Sorry, come on. I mean, you think I was around with Lincoln?
2: No, but I bet you've done some research on it. I mean, you didn't do any research on the matter. Okay, continue.
3: But anyway, no, I did research from the very beginning. I said, has he been better than Stearns? I'll have to look. Stearns created it. You get credit for bringing in Arnold. The only reason the Brewers are good right now is David Stearns, both for what he did and then hiring Arnold. I mean, that's – but, yes, they can win the World Series. I was going to bet 30-1, but now it's down to 17-1, and that's not good enough odds. The Brewers could win the World Series, yes. And we will know how serious they are by additions they make to the team at some point this year to help this year. Not a long
2: time. What do they need?
3: A ton of money.
2: What do they need to do? They can't give up their top prospects, right? You can't get into that game. You can?
3: Yeah, they could give up one of them. They have a number. They're not giving up the one because this is a shorter-term thing. They're not adding a player for 4 years.
2: So would you go arm or would you go bat?
3: But it's whatever's there. I go everything. I got to make the team better for the playoffs to beat the Dodgers and beat Atlanta. Everything. They can need everything. Whatever they – look, it. This is the way it was with Ron Wolf. Whatever they do, I approve of.
2: Okay.
3: So it could be anything. Hitting, you know, it's about the quality of the person. That's what it comes to. And whether they think they can get the team over the top this year. So they're not willing to – and the key is the young pitching because they will never pay for the pitching when they get older. And it appears they may have enough, but maybe they want another pitcher. So – whatever they have to pay or whatever they can get that will help the team this year, they can win the World Series this year.
2: You think this team is better than last year's?
3: Yeah. And I mean, I think they'll show us if it is based on what they add to the team. I mean, they have some weak hitting, but some of that.
2: I want Mike Trout. Why don't we go get Mike Trout?
3: If you can get him for this year, sure. For 1 year.
2: It's 3 or 4 years, but you could have the Angels.
3: Year?
2: Let the Angels pay some of that. No?
3: Yeah, okay. Yeah, but I'm not. If you're not doing anything for 3 years.
2: Okay.
3: No, that's too much. But yeah, if they will pay everything, you get Mike Trout for free, sure. You got any other?
2: Yeah, you got to get him for free. You're not going to get him for free. You're going to have to get a bunch of prospects, and that's where I'm
3: not giving a bunch. No, that's for something longer term than I'm talking about. I'm talking about the rest of this year. Next year at the longest, and that's not going to cost me as much. Because I don't know. It's all about the young pitching. The most important part is the starting pitching and how good they are. I want them to use them as little as possible because they need to be ready for the playoffs. This is – you don't want to – the innings is an issue.
2: You got this division wrapped already, and it's not even June 1.
3: No, I didn't say anything.
2: You just said get ready for the playoffs.
3: Yes, they're in the playoffs. Do you have to win the division to make the playoffs?
2: No, you don't. No, you don't.
3: Oh, interesting. Huh. All right. Are they going to win the division? I think maybe, probably, but it doesn't matter. They got to make the playoffs. That's the key.
2: All right, Homer, we're going to let you go with you. Okay, go ahead.
3: There's one other thing I was trying to think of what it was as far as the Brewers. About Ortiz.
2: Okay.
3: Like, they have players that can't hit, but the defense is very important to them because that helps the pitching. Also, the closer that went goofy yesterday, I'm worried about him.
2: What worries you?
3: Well, because of what he did, not that, but look, if he claims, which he does, that he did that because the manager of St. Louis had his pitchers throwing at Brewer hitters the day before, do I have that right?
5: Yes, you do.
3: Then he's an idiot. Doesn't he know the baseball rules? If the opposing manager is hit,
2: well, they are unwritten. These rules are unwritten.
3: Hold on. This one is pretty written.
2: Okay.
3: Okay. You be the pitcher. Okay, not him. You be the pitcher, and you find out, and you believe it
1: that the manager of the other team had his pitchers throwing at your hitters yesterday. What are you going to do when you hit the mound? You're up, what was it, 5-0, 6-1, what was the score?
2: 6-0 was the final.
1: What are you going to do?
2: You hit him.
1: Yes!
2: Yeah.
1: Well, it took you 5 seconds. Somebody's going down. And no, he didn't do that. He did the wiggle jiggle or whatever that thing is that we saw.
5: Chop. I think they called it the chop.
1: Yeah. They can call it what you want.
2: Didn't you? You had to love how Murphy responded, though, basically saying, we ain't doing that blank.
1: Yes, of course. Yes. Yeah. This is the best thing about Craig Counsell that history will say was that he left, or that he hired Murphy and then left to go to the Cubs. Best thing he did for the Brewers.
2: You think there could be some sabotage?
1: No.
2: What do you think?
1: I think you give him a ring. If they win the World Series, Craig Counsell gets a ring.
2: You're giving Craig Counsell a World Series ring if the Brewers win because he left us Pat Murphy.
1: Yes. Yep.
2: Interesting.
1: And he did good things for the Brewers. There's a lot of part to Counsell that's positive, not just that. He's a player and all. He did a lot of good things. But the best thing he did was hire Murphy and leave. If they win the World Series. I mean, that's the premise.
2: Premise it is. All right, Homer.
1: Apparently you don't agree. Is this
2: oh, I don't think, no, you're not giving Craig Counsell a ring if he, no,
1: okay.
2: That's just, right. That's not, right. I understand your premise of it. I just disagree with it.
1: Can I ask you one final question?
2: Certainly.
1: Why do you think I said that?
2: Why do you think I said what?
1: No, you like to comment on why you think I say certain things. You did that earlier today.
2: Oh, I think you're commenting on Craig Counsell getting something?
1: Yeah.
2: Maybe you guys shopped at Sendix together? I don't know.
1: We both have a college degree in accounting.
2: Oh, Notre Dame. You guys are both Notre Damers.
1: I did not go to Notre Dame. I was an assistant tennis coach there, but I did not go there. No.
2: All right, so why? Okay, can you stop the suspense? Why did you say it?
1: Because I think people need to remember the importance of the great things if it was a World Series, just like anything negative that people have about Giannis. Forget it, dude. You owe him forever.
2: Yeah, but Giannis brought a championship here. Craig Counsell didn't.
1: Well, this is based on giving him a ring if they win a World Series. You, excellent point. That's exactly what I'm saying. In his way, he brought a championship here by bringing in Murphy and then leaving to go somewhere else, or Murphy never would have been the manager. He'd have probably managed somewhere else.
2: Well, then, isn't that, by that deductive reasoning, isn't there a lot of guys that you could do that with?
1: I could, yes, and I'll judge each one individually, but yes, it's possible.
2: Well, I can't wait for you to do that on the Homer Hour later this afternoon. Homer,
1: bye.
2: We appreciate you. See ya. All right, Riley. You got to take over here now as we have trivia.
5: Yeah.
2: We're going to do, we'll go caller 11.
5: All right.
2: 844-770-3776. Caller 11 to win our great prize pack. We will do that. I don't know. Do we have a read? You want me to do my read here? Or,
5: let me quick check. I'm not sure. I know we do have, it's Badgers Trivia Tuesday. So keep
2: but
5: in
2: it's
5: that.
2: Wednesday.
5: Oh, yeah, it is Wednesday.
2: So you're still doing Badger Trivia Tuesday?
5: Yeah, I guess we're...
2: You're not doing Geography Wednesday?
5: Wow, I totally... That's on me. When I was writing the show sheet, I totally thought it was Tuesday.
2: Well, today's Wednesday.
5: Yeah, I know.
2: Okay, so we're going to do
5: Badger... Sports Weekend Recap.
2: We're going to do Badger Trivia Tuesday on a Wednesday.
5: On a Wednesday, and we'll do Wisconsin Geography Wednesday
2: it
5: tomorrow
2: is a goofy
5: on a
2: Thursday. Week. In Riley's defense, it is a goofy week. 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By the way, it's Wednesday, as we just mentioned. 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
2: Clunky here without Jason on the trivia side of it. I got to pull up the trivia questions. Why don't you tell us, welcome in who we have as our guest.
10: All right. Would love to welcome in our guy, Jason from Fredonia. Jason.
2: Fredonia.
10: Fredonia. I think Owen Miller, former Brewer, is from there. Is that correct?
11: Yeah, him and Noah and Owen.
10: All right. Nice.
2: There's two Millers.
11: Played for the Warriors.
2: Okay.
10: Nice.
2: You know where Fredonia is, Riley?
11: For the Cubs.
10: Is that on the east side of Wisconsin?
2: That's Jason.
10: Jason, where is Fredonia? Is it north of Milwaukee? This is just a shot in the dark.
11: Yeah, it's about 20 miles north, so it's about 5 miles north of Cedarburg, Grafton.
2: Oh, okay.
10: Oh, okay.

0: right. I had the general idea.
1: Yeah, I think we'll give you a point for that. Let's not give Jason one, but we will give him three opportunities to win a great prize pack by our partners.
2: 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They believe in better.
1: Indeed they do, and we believe in better. And Jason, Badger Trivia Tuesday on a Wednesday. I don't know. Were you looking forward to? Because I love the geography side of this, and I'm guessing you're pretty good at it. But here we go with Badger Sports Trivia. Which SEC team did Wisconsin defeat at Lambeau Field in 2016? Is it Alabama? Is it LSU? Or is it the staffers that kicked Riley out of his seat at the SEC tournament?
3: Tough one. Let's go with LSU.
1: Yes, sir. That was, I'm telling you, man, that was one cool, it was a bowl game. That was what you, when you do these games, they did it as well as you could. It was half and half. LSU fans were
0: there. They traveled.
1: They traveled awesome. They drank, they partied, and I think Wisconsin fans loved it. And we also won the game, which made it a perfect weekend. All right, Riles, you got question two.
0: All right, question number two, Jason. The Badgers did defeat LSU at Lambeau Field in 2016. Who was the Badgers' starting quarterback in that game? Was it Bart Houston, Alex Hornibrook, or Graham Mertz?
3: Oh.
1: A tough question. Mm-hmm. Tough question.
3: I'm going to go with Hornibrook.
1: We have a problem, Jason. We have a problem. It was Bart Houston.
3: We do.
1: Bart Houston. Five-star kit. Yeah. If my memory serves me, Bart Houston was.
0: Was he five-star?
1: Yeah, he was a five-star cat. Yep. All right, let's knock this out. Let's get our second. So we get you three entries if you can get this one right. And the question is this. Wisconsin football is 4-13 all-time against the SEC. Before the 16-14 win over LSU in 2016, who was the last SEC team that the Badgers beat? It's a hard question. Jesse, draw this up or you?
0: No, I wrote these.
1: This is a tough one. Yep. Is it Arkansas, Auburn, or Tennessee?
3: Oh, well, I know they won. I'm going to go with Arkansas.
1: Yeah. The Bielema Bowl? No, it was, and I don't know this for sure. I think this was when Alvey came back and coached in the bowl game, and they beat Auburn. In Barry Alvarez's last game, got the Gatorade dump and everything else.
0: It was actually the year before in the 2015 Outback Bowl.
1: The Outback Bowl.
0: Yep.
3: Yeah, I knew they won the Outback, but I forgot Auburn.
1: It's been that long, huh?
0: Yeah.
1: We got beat by Bama twice. We don't play the SEC that much. And now with bowl games, we lost to LSU a couple years ago at the whatever
0: Reliant
1: bowl that
0: Quest
1: was.
0: Bowl.
1: Great bowl, by the way. Yeah. Not many folks, but a great bowl.
0: Tanner
1: Jason,
0: Mordecai,
1: you get two entries. Make sure you put those little chippies in there. And we will let you know on Friday if you got it done. Thanks for calling. We appreciate all of your support.
3: Thanks, guys. Take care.
1: You bet. All right. Well, Jason is down at practice. Riley is kind of our college football guy.
0: I love
1: college
0: football. I know
1: I obviously am very close with the Wisconsin Badgers. That's where I in the Big Ten. You're an SEC instigator.
0: Yep.
1: And I thought there were some interesting things as we wait for Jason to come back from his Matt LaFleur long-winded presser. There are some things that happened yesterday in the SEC coaches meeting that I thought was very interesting, and I'd like to get Riley's opinion on that as well. We will do that in 2 minutes. It's Wilde and Tausch.
2: Don't go anywhere. Another hour of Wilde and Tausch, presented by Pella Windows and Doors of Wisconsin, is coming up next on ESPN Wisconsin and the ESPN Wisconsin app.
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0: super late for a Balaga Wednesday. It's 11:20, but it's the start of the 11 o'clock hour on Wilde and Tausch. Riley is hanging out, doing a nice job filling in for Jesse. It's tough, big shoes to fill.
1: I know.
0: Jason is down at Matt LaFleur's press conference. I'm sure he'll be joining us in the next segment, but gives us a chance to talk a little college football. And I thought there's been some interesting things. There's a big new a settlement that the senators in the U.S. Congress are trying to pass.
1: That's some bipartisan
0: thing. None of it's going to work. Okay, none of that's going to work. So, but what I did find super interesting was some things that came from the SEC yesterday. Let's not try to color this any other way, but thinking it's the Big Ten and the SEC.
1: Yep.
0: All right. There are two power conferences that will dictate the future of college football. And the future of college football will dictate the future of college athletics. Let's not mince any words. That's how this works. The Big Ten, as you saw down at the baseball tournament, has taken over.
1: Mm-hmm.
0: And the SEC doesn't like it. And the SEC coaches, I mentioned yesterday, I heard Lane Kiffin on Big Cat's podcast talking about, well, it's just not fair. Well, the bottom of the SEC is so much tougher than the Big Ten. And, oh, these guys don't have to play as hard. And they get to rest guys. The Big Ten's top is pretty dang good. By the way, how many Big Ten teams are in the college football playoff? There's a bunch.
1: Mm-hmm.
0: There are many. I mean, they're both slugfests to get through. Are there some easier matchups in the Big Ten? Maybe. Because the road atmosphere is probably a little bit easier when you go to Purdue than if you go to Mississippi State.
1: Mm-hmm.
0: That would be the argument, and I understand that.
1: But that's the only argument, though.
0: Agree. But there are some things, and Kirby Smart has kind of taken over, I think, the mantle. There may be a few others, but as far as like the Nick Saban, there is no Nick Saban. I would say Kirby Smart, a disciple of Nick Saban.
1: He's the closest thing.
0: He would be the closest thing. So his voice and the Georgia athletic director's voice, I listen because they're going to be leading the charge on how the SEC is handling things. And he said some interesting things yesterday that I want you to play here, Riley.
2: But I've said this for a long time to our president. I've been a huge advocate that if we can't find rules that everybody plays by, then we should, you know, play our own. I'm not afraid of that. I'm not afraid to break away and say that our conference is strong enough to go out and have and play. I mean, like, if we could actually function and it financially would make our programs more stable and we could support things financially, I'm talking about all the sports, and do by our own rules, I'd be all for that. I've been to this meeting now 10, 11 times, and it's frustrating at times to say, well, we can't do this because of litigation. We can't do this because of litigation. We can't do this because we'll get sued. We can't do that. And we're just trying to do things for the betterment of the sport and the betterment of the student athletes. And that's not curtailing what money they make. I'm not advocating that they make less money. I'm fine with what student athletes make. I'm trying to make it where it's as equal and as comparable footing for everybody, and it's not a race to the bottom, as they say.
0: So I just find that so rich. Now the SEC is caring about equity.
1: Equal playing field.
0: It's like, come on, man. Here's what I think is going to happen. And tell me if you're intrigued by this, because you are a big college football fan.
1: Yes.
0: I think both of these conferences are going to expand.
1: Mm-hmm.
0: I think the Big Ten has seen, with what they've been able to generate from the West Coast schools, that revenue. I think this is going to be like the NFL and the AFL. I think it's going to take a little time where both of these conferences are going to have their, and let's just call it what it is. Fox is in bed with the Big Ten. ESPN ABC is in bed with the SEC. Both are going to run their deal. And at some point, I want it to get where it ends up being the Super Bowl of college football. I want the Big Ten and Fox to have their set of circumstances, and I want it to be the other way, and I want there to be, because I'm going to tell you this. Players, it is going to be unfettered free agency. They dawdled too long. Players have no reason to ever give any of this up because they have power on power. And I think that the SEC is going to expand. I think the Big Ten is going to expand some more. And I think these other conferences are going to either go away or going to dwindle. And it's going to be 18 to 20 teams on each. You're going to have 40 teams, and it's going to be, let's go. That's how I see this thing shaking out. They're going to set their own rules. And at some point, someone smarter than I is going to come in and be the commissioner a la Goodell and bring these groups together. And you're going to end up rotating between Fox and ESPN on where they play this national championship game, where the SEC has a representative and the Big Ten has a representative. Tell me why this is a crazy idea.
1: It's a crazy idea because Kirby Smart brought it up. There are other sports, too.
0: There is.
1: Like, how does that work unless football totally separates and then you just license out the brands and, like, the logos and the facilities?
0: What I would like to see is that the football has broken off. Mm-hmm. Whether they've said that they haven't, that's the way this has gone. You are going to keep those, and you can actually make it better because it's going to be, they're going to be more, it's not going to be club sports. I don't want to say it that way. It's going to be more localized. I don't think there's ever a reason for Rutgers to have to fly to UCLA on a Wednesday night to row.
1: Yeah.
0: Or to play softball. I don't think that ever makes any sense. So, yes, you break it off, and then you geographize the non-revenue sports where you're playing back and you still have national championships. You still let the NCAA handle that piece of it because the NCAA is holding this all together. As unpowerful as that group is, football needs to just do its thing and bring the revenue in and share it with the non-revenue sports like they are. But it needs to be run like a big boy professional business because that's what it is.
1: Yeah, so then are you saying if your football team, if your school's football team is not in the Big Ten or SEC, your athletic program is just screwed then? Because, if you're not getting that TV revenue, you cannot subsidize anything whatsoever.
0: That is how this is going
1: to
0: go.
1: But then, are you saying that's how you want it to go? Or just
0: no, I don't want it to go that way. I think that is the way it's going to go. And I think the Big 12 schools and what are some of the other conferences?
1: Like, let's say, I mean, you brought up
0: it's really the Big 12 and the ACC.
1: ACC, yes. You brought up expansion. So maybe like a Miami gets poached by the SEC or a Florida State. But like, you're telling me a football rich school like that is just like they got to blow up everything? Like, they're not going to be a part of major college football anymore, or even like a West Virginia?
0: You understand Clemson and Florida State tried to get out of the ACC numerous times?
1: Yes, and they weren't allowed,
0: and
1: correct?
0: When they get the opportunity to do that, they will. So you're either going to be proactive and figure this out, and you're going to have to be jumping on. Now, maybe there'll be a third conference. I don't think that's how this works. You could go four, but let's not kid ourselves. We've seen it already. The Big Ten and the SEC are running the roost.
1: Yes. Agree.
0: You're either going to be there or you're not. And that's how they're going to dictate. They're already dictating it and how it's going.
1: Mm-hmm.
0: So most of these schools now in the Big 12, I would guess, are not going to be financially feasible. They're not getting the same revenue that these other schools are. And by the way, they're trying to keep the same players.
1: Mm-hmm.
0: So no, I don't think it's going to work.
1: Man, that's just awful. Like, that's a travesty for college football and college athletics.
0: Unless you're one of the 40 schools.
1: Yes, and that's why I'm so happy that Wisconsin's in the Big Ten.
0: Can you go to 60? Can you go to 80? I think if you get to 60 or 80, you're going to, because then you'll have a really strong Division I AA or however you want to call it, and that is still very good football and people will watch. It's just not going to be the same amount of money.
1: Mm-hmm.
0: And it will be used as a farm system for the Big Ten and the SEC.
1: Yeah.
0: And that's what's happening now.
1: Yeah, true.
0: But this way, there will be even more revenue and the rules will be aligned. And that's what, listen, Kirby's telling you what he wants to do.
1: Mm-hmm.
0: That's why I'm bringing it up. I don't want this.
1: Yeah, but that's the thing. Everyone's just looking out for themselves, which you have to do. But I don't know if it's a Nick Saban or someone else, but I feel like someone needs to step in and protect college football. It's never going back to how it was, but if you can keep like some semblance of how it's always been with the regionality and
0: there still will
1: the
0: be
1: rivalries.
0: Regionality. You're still going to have your rivalries. You're still going to have those big games. But if you're going to a 24-team playoff, which is whatever, that's what the Big Ten wants, all of those games are going to be less and less relevant.
1: Yeah, but you're going to lose the rivalries like the Mizzou, Kansas. They hate each other. The Civil War, Oregon State.
0: They're not even in the same conference now. Don't play each other.
1: I know, but they try.
0: Iowa and Iowa
1: State. West Virginia, like, Penn State, the backyard brawl.
0: I hate to tell you, nobody cares. Like, that's not going to continue on. We'll see how it shakes out. I'm just curious, and why I wanted to play the Kirby is he's telling you what the SEC is thinking. The SEC does not want to do 24. They're already complaining about having to play 9 conference games. Football, it is going to get broken up in some way, shape, or form. 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It's Wilde and Tausch.
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0: Packers practice underway inside the Don Hutson Center. Matt LaFleur addressing reporters for about 15 minutes, saying he will defer to the team's statements on the Josh Jacobs situation. A few enterprising reporters asked questions about Marshawn Lloyd in an effort to have some discussion about the running back position, but Matt LaFleur holding off on discussing any hypotheticals or potential eventualities with if Josh Jacobs were to face a six-game suspension to start the season, for example. Matt LaFleur avoiding all those topics. We did manage to talk a little bit of football as well a little bit later in the session. We'll get to that momentarily. But Tausch, I assume that is exactly what you expected from Matt LaFleur, was non-answers when it came to the situation regarding the Packers star running back.
1: Yeah, it's why I was not as upset with, you know, as far as why they were canceling certain things. I was a little surprised that was it not on Packers.com?
0: I don't, we were outside the Hutson Center. It was not in the media auditorium, because as you know, the media auditorium is
1: it's busy. They have the media today. They're doing a lunch in there. And then the lunch hall's not available because they're doing a media session, which is an
0: ironic. If only they had other rooms in this building. So he did address reporters, but did not address the certainly the elephant in the room or the outside, since we're outdoors. I did want to get to a few things though that we did hit on with him, and one of them was about the first year approach to the offense, which I thought was, so we can talk about that. But the biggest thing for me,
1: they're going run and shoot now because they don't have a running back, right? Is that kind of what they said? Yes.
0: Well, I guess they can go back to the outside zone, because the running back that likes duo, we don't know what his status will be. But I did ask Matt LaFleur somewhat directly. Someone else had asked the question earlier about releasing Brandon McManus, and after they had said that there would be competition. And I thought it was interesting. He, you know, he said he wanted to do what was best for Brandon and for the organization. And I came back after that and asked later to Matt. I just said, look, competition is the bedrock of everything you do here. You talk about it all the time. Why wouldn't it be beneficial for him to go through the process of competing? And I said, did Brandon ask for you to release him? Like, and his answer was simply, no, we thought this was, we wanted to give Trey the best opportunity to succeed. How would you interpret that? Because competition, iron sharpens iron, all that stuff we always talk about with football, does that not apply to kickers?
1: Yeah, I don't know. I mean, that's why I thought the whole thing was weird, and I'm guessing at some point it was probably Brandon wanting to go find a different spot and have some flexibility. But you know, I don't know why you wouldn't just say that if that is indeed the case. But competition is the bedrock of what football teams do, and that's what everybody always preaches. You obviously will know there are certain places in the way people are paid that that is not going to be in play, but you want that attitude throughout your roster. And you want your players to be put in a position where they have to earn things, and they prove to their teammates their worthiness of earning that trust in the locker room. And you know how this played out, none of that really kind of is copacetic with that. So there's obviously more to that story. I'm sure the great journalists and the many beat writers that we have, somebody will figure that piece of it out, because I don't think it's as simple as just, well, we just felt like there's a lot of reasons. And I know the day that happened, we went into a bunch, and there were some really good, thoughtful things. You know, Trey Smack, or you want to give him some confidence, and Brandon McManus, you don't want him to be a distraction. There's a lot of different money. You don't want anybody getting hurt, and you have to pay.
0: Right.
1: There's a lot of reasons for it maybe being the case, but let's not try and kid ourselves. If you want competition, you want guys that can push each other and let the best man win. Trey Smack can be your kicker, whether or not he's the best man or not for that, unless he's hurt or Havrisik has a monumental run and this kid struggles.
0: Is it, the other part of this, though, he did make the comment about, you know, that, that Trey is going to get the bulk of the workload. Is that, so you've got Lucas Havrisik here to take some of the workload off of him? Because the one thing you don't want to do, right, is overkick him either, because that is also a danger. So he certainly needs his work in training camp, but at the same time, I didn't find that answer to be overly convincing, in terms of the way Matt LaFleur viewed it. The idea that this is what's best for Trey Smack, if competition isn't what's best for Trey Smack, and he didn't say those exact words, but that's, I find that to be a little bit hard to reconcile.
1: You find that troubling?
0: Yeah, well, I just find it odd.
1: The way it played out is odd. There's no doubt about it.
0: Especially when the general manager says after the selection that they were going to compete. He explicitly said so.
1: There's more to the story. And we'll find out what that is. I'm guessing Brandon McManus wanted to be released and was not going to be, you know, there's, you know, the injury part of it and the money component is always in play. But I'm guessing that's the way. Otherwise, the Packers have no reason to do that unless they just said, we're going to go with the young fella. Good luck to you. I don't know why you would do that from an organizational standpoint.
0: A couple of other interesting tidbits. First of all, from an attendance standpoint, Tucker Kraft is here and he's working on the side. Matt LaFleur saying he looks great. He looks like he should be out there, but they're obviously being smart with him. Zach Tom is not participating. Micah Parsons is not here currently. He will be back for the mini camp in June. Keyshawn Nixon is here. He is here in uniform, and he just took reps with the number one defense.
1: Love it.
0: So he is, at least at this point.
1: I wonder if there's some sprinkler.
0: What I wonder.
1: Why don't you check the NFLPA website and check that out and see if there's some things.
0: Yeah, I checked it. His contract has not been updated. I checked last week, so maybe they're engaged to be engaged. Yeah, a handshake, winking a nod. Also, Bo Melton is officially back to being a wide receiver, in case you were wondering about that. The other thing that I did ask Matt LaFleur was about the going back to the first-year approach on the offense. And I said, I understand you told us you were focused on fundamentals, but does that also mean, for example, maybe going back to a little more outside zone in the run game? And, well, Jason, I'm not going to tell you all of our scheme. And I said, no, but I'd like some of your scheme. And I think it's interesting. Witty. Yeah, I'm a witty guy. And I'm in a great mood too. I would say that the way he answered it leads me to believe that that is something that they are looking to do. He didn't explicitly say so, Tausch, but what he did say was, you know, we took a deep dive into everything from the last 7 years and we took a lot of things out. And to me, that says, and you experienced this probably with Mike McCarthy to some degree, like when you've got your base beliefs that you have offensively, but they also believe in adding stuff. And I remember that first time I sat in Matt LaFleur's office and he had their clips going that he was going through on his television of plays that other teams had run that, if you like them and they can be compatible with your system, you take them and then you rep them and then you use them, right? And maybe some of those things that they picked up from other teams now they don't want to do, or maybe, all kidding aside, maybe they have decided that the duo scheme is not something they want to run so extensively in their run game. But it did sound like they have taken a closer look and decided, hey, maybe there are certain things where we've gotten away from doing what we like to do. And while we still want to make sure our offense fits what our guys do well, we also have to have some core tenets that we believe in and we're going to follow. So that was kind of the long and the short. There were multiple different attempts to get different ways to get Matt LaFleur to talk about Josh Jacobs. He declined respectfully.
1: As he
0: respectfully
1: should. Yeah, it's declined. Good that he said respectfully.
0: Yeah, that's that good. Makes it better. And I, from his perspective, I get it. It's interesting. It's almost as if you could have also had your players do that. But nevertheless, They are out on the practice field now at Ray Nitschke Field, going through their paces and getting ready for period three coming
1: up. Is this
0: up,
1: real football? Will they actually be doing like live stuff?
0: So, no, I mean, they'll do some 11-on-11. The real question is, will it be at full speed? Because nothing they have done before OTAs was at full speed. Obviously, as you know, as a former NFLPA representative and longtime NFL player, they are not in pads. They're in helmets, jerseys, and shorts. There will be minimal contact occurring and allowed. One of the things Matt LaFleur was talking about was you don't really get a good feel for the guys on either side of the line of scrimmage when you go through practices like these, because obviously they're not hitting. But, you know, there's you guys used to know like the version of collisioning and contact that you could do at this time of year, right? And I would argue that it's less than what you guys probably did. Was it too much when you played?
1: Yes.
0: For guys that weren't in pads?
1: No, it sucked. Yeah, I hated OTAs in minicamp because it was full speed with no pads. So yeah, it sucked.
0: So you and Brian Bulaga are on the same page. Why did it suck? So it was just like Brian said earlier, defensive linemen just took it a step too far, and you guys were all on the receiving end, or what?
1: I will tell you that after you. I don't know. Do you have a live read? But if you don't, Riley,
0: I can tell you about Bucks Plus if you'd like.
1: There you go. That would be fantastic.
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1: Oh God.
0: It's the Bucks versus the world when they took on the USSR, I believe at the Mecca when they were in that tournament. 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

0: All right, so Couch, tell us exactly why you hated OTAs.
1: Jason, could you ask him again?
0: Couch, apparently we're running behind.
1: Oh, we're a little hot. Yeah, we missed. It wasn't just what Jesse is. This one's on me today. Long SEC Big Ten talk. That's on me.
0: So why did you hate OTAs?
1: Oh, why did I? Because it was full speed football with no pads. So you would just come out of there bruised in places where if you had pads, you wouldn't be. You ended up not. I'm not trying to say that you're sore than a training kid. You're not. But it was just you kind of felt like you wouldn't. It was about moving around, and it ended up getting a lot more physical, which isn't shocking to anybody, than what it should be. And that's probably why they've toned this back.
0: Oh, that's what Jeff Saturday wanted, that's for sure. We'll wrap things up next. It's Wilde and Tausch.
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6: 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Coming up, WWE superstar Cody Rhodes. World Cup analyst Maurice Adu. Basketball Hall of Famer Chris Webber. And now, sitting in for Rich, it's Susie Schuster.
10: Well, hello, everybody. Welcome to Hour 2 of The Rich Eisen Show. I am Susie Schuster in for Rich. Christopher Brockman, how are you feeling over there, buddy?
11: Feeling great.
10: Your sweatshirt.
11: Yeah, thanks. Appreciate that.
10: How's that donut treating
11: you? Doing my best.
10: In the bag?
11: Didn't have a donut today.
10: Don't eat it.
11: Can't do
10: Don't
11: it.
10: Do it. Felly, you had one. How you doing?
11: I've had several. Attaboy, Felly.
10: DJ, are you excited for Cody Rhodes?
12: Absolutely. That's my guy.
10: We refer to him as superstar. I want to be referred to as superstar Susie Schuster from now on. And by the way, try to say that three times fast.
12: You could. I mean, look, Billy Graham.
10: Not
12: was,
10: be glad you tried.
12: Billy Graham was superstar. You could be superstar.
10: That's true.
12: Superstar Susie Schuster.
10: I'm just saying. I will.
12: Triple S.
10: The triple S, right? That'd be nice.
11: Let's do it.
10: We get to have Cody Rhodes join us now, which is very exciting because I've done a lot in my career, but I've never interviewed, number one, a superstar, but forget about the undisputed WWE champion, Cody Rhodes. And what I really want to know from you more than anything else, and welcome back to the show, first.
12: What's up, brother?
10: Should I say
13: Thank
10: welcome?
13: You,
10: Ben Benvenuti.
13: Thank you.
10: Ben Benvenuti. Let's talk about what's important, which is how much time have you spent in Italy? And the follow-up, of course, is what's the first thing you're going to eat when you go there?
13: Oh, that's a really great question. The funny thing is, I'll actually leave from here today. I'll go to Liverpool for a non-televised event. Then we kick to Barcelona for Friday Night SmackDown. Then we finally make it to Turin for Clash in Italy. And we have that show in addition to Florence and Rome. I don't know, because the stakes are high. The pressure is there in terms of what's the authentic Italian experience. Do you have a recommendation?
10: I have so many.
11: Yes, she does.
10: I have so many. We will talk about this off the show. Yeah, I mean, are you kidding me? I love Italy more than life itself, Rich, and I spend a lot of time there. Or we used to before our three kids ruined our life. And but yeah, I mean, are you kidding? We'll chat. I've got places in Florence, Rome. I don't know Torino very well, but I can really go deep for you. And I'm going to give you some phraseology to use while you're over there too, because why not? This is so exciting. And by the way, don't miss all the action. WWE Clash in Italy, Sunday, May 31st at 2 p.m. Eastern, 11 a.m. Pacific on the ESPN app. You get that with an ESPN Unlimited plan. But what's it going to be like for you bringing your sport to Italy the way you are? The world attention to wrestling is at an all-time high. So what's it going to be like for you as the ambassador there?
13: One of the things I'm really excited about was last year we went and we were in Milan and it was just a live event. Again, it was non-televised. And Nick Khan, president of WWE, has been really good about using the live events overseas as potential tests for, can we go over there and do a huge PLE like we're doing this Sunday with Clash in Italy? And in Milan, I told them afterwards, I said, I can tell, and make some noise for me one last time so everybody back home can hear you. I can tell we're going to be coming back. I love the fact that they've not made a liar out of me when it comes to those moments, because they are such a rambunctious, energetic, and also they're non-tiring, which is a really great thing in terms of what we do in wrestling. And we try to put on a nice, concise show for everybody, but they won't wear out all night long. They sing. There's an element of hooliganism to it that's beautiful that we don't always get domestically. And they're excited to see everybody. I think for me, it'll be fun to see if they consider my opponent, Gunther, one of them. Because everyone keeps saying we're going to be in Europe, but Gunther is Austrian. He's not an Italian. So I'm curious to see if it carries over. I don't think it will.
10: Yeah, whether it'll cross that border, right? I mean, right. It's just up the road from you. What are you expecting from him? I mean, obviously, he said he was coming for the gold. And what do you have to say about that?
13: Well, he's a big cat-like athlete, if that makes any sense. There's guys who, history-wise, Terry Gordy, Bam Bam Bigelow, Vader is probably the best example. Gunther has that skill, and when he walks in a room and you see how physically impressive he is, and he has a whole style to him that's different from anybody else in the game. But these are the type of matches he hasn't been in a while. He's been in nostalgia matches, Goldberg, AJ Styles as he was leaving the company, John Cena retiring after I'd already beat John Cena. I think this is a prize fight. It's a different type of match, and it's not one he's ready for.
10: What's been the greatest moment in your career?
13: Ooh. Oh, that should be an easier answer, but I'll... it has to likely be WrestleMania 40 because capturing, I just took it off my shoulder because it was getting uncomfortable, but capturing the WWE Championship is probably the most real story that I could possibly tell in sports entertainment and pro wrestling that blends fact and fiction, because it was the title that my dad never won and was so close to winning. And I really thought it was out of my hands by the time I'd come back to WWE to be able to hold it up, hand it to my mom. It's also lingering today because everyone who put me on their shoulders in the ring and celebrated, almost all of them have turned on me at this point. So like all modern WWE spins out of WrestleMania 40, and that has to be the best moment in my career.
10: And what's the match that you wish that you could get back?
13: Oh, get back in terms of change it or just be back in that moment?
10: Let's do both.
13: Ooh. Oh, to be back in that moment would probably be Battleground in Buffalo, New York, because it became almost a second hometown for me. That's the one real rare appearance of my brother and my dad and I all together. And we were middle of the card. There was some question on whether the Buffalo crowd would like the Rhodes family story. And they came alive and brought us to new heights. Roman Reigns and Seth Rollins, who I know you're familiar with, Seth Rollins, friend of the show. They're also all in the ring. So it was fun to share that moment. A match I wish I could get my win back is, this is a bit inside baseball, but this is the truth, and he knows it. No pun intended. Ron Killings has been ducking me, and I whispered in his ear 2 weeks ago that I never forget anything, and he made my life a living hell when I was dashing Cody Rhodes, when I was Stardust, and I think he's got like 30-something victories on me. Finishing the story, the term we have and Michael Cole coined at WWE, really wasn't about winning the WWE title. It's about beating Ron, beating Truth. And when I do that, I'll be complete. I can sleep at night after I beat Truth. I can. I'm very petty, Triple S. I'm very petty.
10: I really like that about you because, Cody, guess what? So am I.
13: Yes.
10: I got questions for you. Who carries your belt? Is there a bag man who carries that for you?
13: No, ma'am. I carry the belt with me through all the airports. I also, WWE will always like to keep track of the belt. This is maybe a bit of nobody knows, but there's barcodes on the inside of the belts now to keep track. And I, if there's two of them floating out there, I make sure I have all two on me at all times. When you're the champion, that's got to be very real. You got to carry that thing.

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1: I really don't take any of it for granted. You'll never hear me complain about the fans in the hotel or the airport collectors or our moments when I'm not in the best of spirits or doing interviews. That's all. That's a gift. That's a gift. And I don't know. I got a lot of that, even though I'm not a boomer, I got a lot of that boomer mentality where I love it. This is a gift to be able to work every day and to live my dreams. And, you know, I know it will end at a certain point with all the retirements we've had in WWE. So I don't really have bad days, Triple S. I don't.
2: It's so nice. So good to hear that, because there are so many players. I don't know as much about the wrestling world, but so many players who begrudge their fame, begrudge their popularity, and don't always treat the fans the way they should. And I remember when I was covering a World Series one year, there was one player in particular who just couldn't be nice. And I said to him, like, you realize that that one interaction that you just had, and he'd say, Susie, you don't get it. He just wants me to sign so we can sell it. And I said, that might be the case, but you don't know. And that one interaction that you had changes that person's life permanently, as opposed to it just being a Wednesday for you. So it's kind of nice that you have that perspective.
1: Well, you talk about the ones who sell it. I've heard John Cena say this, and I don't want to misquote him, but I feel the same way. And that doesn't seem like a problem for me. That's, if anything, I'm flattered that I can help you out by signing my name on this Funko Pop. Again, it's an absurd thing. And maybe I got this opinion when I was doing independence and I was away from WWE, but when you show up to the airport and no one's there,
2: That's bad.
1: I don't take him for granted. I'll laugh if there's like online video of me having a terrible experience at the airport sometime, and then it can fly in the face, my hypocrisy. But right now in this moment, I think I've always been pretty good with it.
2: What's your goal? What do you want to do? Do you want to be Cena-ish and go off to Hollywood? What's your plan?
1: I definitely want to grow beyond telling stories in the ring. I got the opportunity to do Street Fighter, comes out this October. Katao Sakurai directed this movie. I just saw bits of it the other day. I think it's going to be a huge hit. I hope it is, because I had such a fun time making it. 50 Cent in there, Jason Momoa, Noah Centineo, unbelievable cast. But I want to do more of that. What we do in the ring is tell stories. I'd love to do it outside of falling down in the pro wrestling ring. But that'll come when this is done. Cena's a great example. Ric Flair is another great example. Hulk Hogan, every Triple H, my boss, everyone who carried the actual main title in the industry has to carry it with the responsibility that comes with it. And the responsibility has a timeline on it. So keeping this as long as I can is the immediate goal. Beyond that, there's a few matches left on the board at WWE I haven't had, and there'll be new matches coming about each day because we have so many guys getting locked and loaded down at NXT that I'll probably want to touch before all is said and done. But moving into Hollywood is a definite natural extension of what we do next, just being able to tell stories. Batista, Dwayne, Cena, Terry Funk even. There's been so many examples of guys who really did well with it and brought their skill set over it.
2: Yeah, it's too bad you don't look like you should be in movies anyway. one more question about the belt. What does it weigh? And is it, two more questions, I lied. And then, is it like the Lombardi where if you don't win it, you don't touch it? Or do people like to touch it? Like, what's the story there?
1: The Lombardi question is a great question. I believe that if you don't win it, you don't touch it. The young Gen X, Gen Zs, which they're taking over, so I got to stop talking about them begrudgingly, but they don't give a damn.
2: You can talk about them begrudgingly here. We're very begrudgy.
1: Braun Breaker is probably going to win the WWE title more than once in his career, but he had just come up from NXT, and he's on the sideline doing media for us wearing the WWE championship, the replica one they had handed him that I'm pretty sure he was supposed to give to a coach somewhere. That generation doesn't really have that same rule about not touching the title. So maybe it's just a bit old school.

0: in terms of you shouldn't touch it. I always thought it was taboo before you won it. For example, I've never touched the World Heavyweight Championship that Roman Reigns has because it's not mine. I haven't touched it. You touch it when you win it, if that makes any sense. And then what was the first question?
1: How much does that weigh?
0: Let's give you the wrestler exaggerated weight of, let's say it weighs 19 pounds. But famously, really, yeah, famously the NWO title, NWA championship was the 10 pounds of gold. I think they all kind of fall into that same category, somewhere between 10 and 15 pounds.
1: Yeah, after a while through the airport, that's going to feel really heavy. All right, TJ, I know you're just chomping. Hop in.
0: TJ has his own show, doesn't he?
1: Yeah. When are you going to go on? When are you going to join TJ's wrestling with O'Shea? When are you going to hop on the pod?
0: That's the crazy thing. He's in here. Greg is over here on his phone. Zach is floating around. I asked them about their show. I want to come on it.
1: I want you on No Contest Wrestling.
2: We want him on No Contest Wrestling. Shout out to Greg Domino. I hear he's in the building. And Susie, for you to dare say the No Contest Wrestling Championship is inauthentic.
3: Look at that belt.
2: That's a little harsh. I wouldn't say that about this 20 pounds of gold that Dave Milliken made for us. Coach.
1: 20 pounds of gold? Should I walk over there? It's so far away.
2: Well, no, you don't have to.
0: Maybe what she meant is it's unverified, right? You know what I mean? Like, I don't know. It's not. Have you wrestled for it yet?
1: Yeah.
2: I didn't wrestle, but I did get into a street fight outside of 7-Eleven over
0: it. Honestly, that counts.
1: If you and O'Shea get in the ring right there in front of you, I will award it to the winner. And until then, inauthentic.
2: Well, we're a tag team, so we're not going to fight each
1: other. No, I want to see the two of you fight. That's fun.
2: That doesn't even make sense. But listen, Cody, you mentioned something earlier about independence, right? And you are just such a great example of someone who bet on himself. Right. A lot of people out there are in situations at work. They don't really have it in them to like leave that situation and go somewhere and bet on themselves. 10 years ago, you famously did that. You kind of left a job that you seem to have a pretty decent spot in, but you wanted more. Right. Can you just give me that mentality back then, back in 2016? What made you so confident that you could go out on your own and have success, the success that's led you to having that championship that you're holding right now?
0: I think the only thing that can give you confidence in a moment like that, if you're naturally a confident person, perhaps, but I'm not, I think what gave me the confidence to do so was not when I initially did it, when I left, when I put my statement out, when I didn't even sign my release papers, when I just walked, when the world mobilized on social media, which is why I never want to give up on social media, as crazy as it's gotten, when the world mobilized on there to support me, and then the list comes out and here's who I'm going to be wrestling. And then they not only supported me on social, they did so with their own wallets and came to these small shows from Joppa, Maryland to, you know, Daly City, California, whatever it may be.
2: Cody, I was first row at PWG when you wrestled Trevor Lee back in the day, you know. So
0: the ring broke on us. I remember the ring breaks and that. Yeah, no, that all of that, if I didn't have it, which I didn't, it was a very big bluff. This is a big card game. And it was a big bluff, and it ceased being a bluff. The suit and ties, the braggadocio, the confidence, all of it ceased being a bluff the moment the fans actually stood behind me. You know, I'm very much propped up by that fandom, and I've continued to be through every endeavor I took. The only thing I can say for those who are out there and they're wanting more and wanting to do more, it's easy for me to say it now, having got to the top of the mountain in the wrestling space and trying to build a new mountain, I guess. But then it was a matter of surrounding myself with people who would support me. Brandi Rhodes she had a job that they weren't even considering her leaving, and she walked off that ship with me. And the fact the gentleman that I would find outside of WWE who, and the places I would go and the fans I would meet, all of that, I surrounded myself with people who wanted to win. You know that saying, mediocrity loves company. And I didn't want to, there's a famous clip, God bless him, Hornswoggle. They asked him what he thought about me leaving, and he said it was dumb. He said I should just take the check. And I like that guy. He didn't mean anything negative by it, but that isn't how I live. I'm not just there to take the check. I don't even look at my checks. I'm there for the moment. I'm there for that engagement with the fans, and I just wanted more and knew I was capable.
2: You've got this huge title match coming up against Gunther this weekend at the Clash. And as people know, Gunther has retired Goldberg. He's retired John Cena. He's retired AJ Styles. So he's a very formidable opponent. Now, you said you wanted to come on No Contest Wrestling. We're going to make that happen at some point. But this afternoon, Gunther is actually appearing on No Contest Wrestling with O'Shea and I. So I don't know if you two will run into each other before you step into that squared circle. Is there any words that you would have for Gunther before he tries to take what's yours this weekend?
0: No, I would tell him to enjoy his time with you guys. Enjoy making the media rounds. This is some of the most fun you'll ever have. And he's getting to do that because he's wrestling for the richest prize in our game at Clash in Italy, which in my mind is starting to become one of the big four. And it only continues if he leaves Italy with the title. And as you know, and as O'Shea knows, I am easy to find and I am hard to beat. So if he's to take the title and Clash in Italy, then he can be the one to come back on your show and have it. But I think the way it will go is you'll talk to him. It'll be a great conversation. And then hopefully I'll show up in a few weeks and I'll have the title in tow and it will be a better conversation.
1: That is some next level Jedi mind tricks.
2: He's the man, right?
0: Hey, I'm happy for him, man. Enjoy that media, you know? Have a good time.
1: Yeah, but you basically, I mean, that was cold.
2: So he's basically
1: that
2: saying,
1: was so good.
2: You're basically saying, enjoy. You're basically saying he's doing this because of you.
1: Yeah. Have fun being a tourist in Italy, Gunther.
0: Yeah. Right. I mean, basically he's doing it not, I wouldn't say because of me, because of the WWE Championship. Right. There's a few prize fighters that are left in the WWE space, and there's more of them growing each day with what Shawn Michaels and Baldo are teaching them to at NXT. But you've got a CM Punk, you've got a Roman Reigns, you've got a Obafemi, you've got myself, the WWE champion, you got Seth Rollins, Drew McIntyre. Whenever you're up against those guys, you're going to make the rounds. So Gunther hopefully gets into that golden circle at some point. You know, good luck.
1: Right. So this is all you have to know for Italy, okay? You have to be able to say, grazie mille, ma posso aspettare, vorrei mangiare il pranzo prima, per favore.
3: That's a lot. Break it down.
1: Okay, so just again, ready? We're going to try this. I'll do it again really fast. Yeah. Okay. Grazie mille, ma posso mangiare il primo pranzo. So you're basically going to say, grazie mille, ma... If you really want to be polite, you can say, vorrei mangiare il mio pranzo prima.
0: Vorrei mangiare? What's the second part? Vorrei
1: il
0: mangiare?
1: Il mio pranzo prima.
0: Oh gosh, I can't.
1: Wait. Posso mangiare il mio pranzo prima? Il mio pranzo prima. If you really want to say, you can just say, posso mangiare prima. Just say, posso mangiare prima.
0: What does it mean?
1: It's like, thanks so much, but can I finish my lunch first?
3: Oh.
1: Because everyone's going to say, autografico. You say, grazie mille, ma posso mangiare prima. That's posso like an easy, prima. Posso mangiare prima. That way
0: posso
1: you can say, like,
0: prima.
1: You know, that's the, I was trying to teach you the formal, because you're kind of a really polite formal guy. But just say, grazie mille, ma posso mangiare prima, you know?
0: Grazie mille, posso mangiare, that part I'm getting
1: on. Grazie mille, posso mangiare
0: grazie
1: prima.
0: We'll send
2: you a cut of this, Cody. You can study it on.
1: Grazie mille, ma posso mangiare prima, grazie.
0: I love it. You know? Send me a cut. I want to use it.
1: Listen, you know, when Rich is here, you're going to have a different conversation. I'm here for the vocabulary.
0: Yeah, you're really, you get in there and you're bold and firm. Rich is like a lean back, sucker you in type.
1: I know.
0: But yeah, he let. Yeah, what charm though. How long have you guys been married?
1: So long. Yeah. 23 years.
0: 23. Congratulations.
1: Thanks. I'll take it. Listen, safe travels. Yeah.
0: Thank you.
3: Go get them, Cody.
1: Buon viaggio. And we really appreciate you being with us.
2: Definitely.
0: Thank you very much. I look forward to being here again. Thank you guys.
1: Take care, Cody.
2: Bye,
1: thanks again.
2: Bye.
1: In a world in need of a hero, I think we have Cody Rhodes. 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
14: 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A recent Schwab survey of Americans says that it takes $2.3 million to be wealthy. 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
19: That experience now that they have, but a home World Cup, right? In your home nation with this, with a chance to inspire this country, to galvanize this country, and to have everyone bought into the success that you, only you can control. I envy this group of players. I wish I was a part of, I was playing in this era and could be a part of this World Cup roster, because that's just it's an incredible, and it's an opportunity that doesn't come many times and for many people.
1: Talking about the USMNT with Maurice Hidoux, who's here in studio with us from Fox. Let's pull up that roster one more time as we can take a look at some of these guys. The roster was announced on Tuesday ahead of you coming in here. Folo's there, right? We see him. We see Christian Pulisic. No surprises there. Who are the surprises that you're seeing on this roster?
19: So funny enough, right? Gio Reyna, he struggled with injuries. When he's fit, he's always shown well in a national team jersey. We know his quality. We know the potential he has. But he's kind of hasn't played many minutes at the club level. So he's a name that surprises people. I actually, when I was doing my little mock draft up of my lineup or my roster, I had both him and Diego Luna on my team. Because when you get to a knockout round game and you need to win games, I want as many creative players, difference makers on my roster to choose from as possible. Now, will they all see the field? I don't know, but I want to have, you know, that cachet to dive into and dip into to try to surprise teams or just disrupt what's kind of been the norm. The other name that stands out there is number 26, Alejandro Zendejas. It stands out because he wasn't a part of the last couple camps with the national team. It doesn't stand out based on form. The kid's been balling. Like, he plays for one of the biggest teams, if not the biggest team in our region, Club America down in Mexico, where he's their best player. He's the best player on their team. He wears a captain's armband at times. And playing for that club, the pressure that comes with that, it's hard to mirror that. So he's a name that I expected to be on this roster, and I'm glad to see that he is.
1: Why was Diego Luna left off?
19: That's the billion-dollar question. You know, there's a couple things that the coach, Pochettino, said before the last camp that we had, where it kind of alluded to players not being physically prepared or fit going into the start of this year, which is a World Cup year. Now, I can't point my finger and say that that's the exact reason. Ultimately, it's a coaching decision. You know, we look at the last World Cup, there were guys that were left off that roster that were so close to making it and probably deserved it. A guy like Ricardo Pepi. I think back to my time, 2014, I got cut from the team and I thought I was the biggest snub. And then minutes later, I found out that Landon Donovan was also cut from that team. So, you know, coaches make decisions. Sometimes they pay off. Sometimes you live to regret them. But But we're at a point now where that's probably the biggest one that we're going to talk about. But ultimately, we still have a talented group of players that can go out there and really cause some problems for opponents.
1: You earned 46 caps for the national team. You were at the 2008 Beijing Olympics, the 2010 World Cup in South Africa.

0: What is it like playing on the international stage? What will these guys be going through?
1: Yeah, it's honestly, Susie, it's the best thing you can do in your sport. Like to play at the club level, to become a professional, that was my dream as a kid. But to be able to play on the largest stage, the World Cup, you're wearing your U.S. crest on your chest. You have your last name on the back of your jersey. You're representing so much more than yourself and even your family now when you have that crest on the front of your chest. So it's just this, it's a great sense of pride. It's something that you can never take for granted because you get the opportunity today. You don't know if that's your last chance. That's the last time you're going to wear that jersey. The last time you're going to put on that kit, walk out in front of thousands of fans and have the chance to inspire that next generation of fans, to inspire your country. You hear the national anthem and it just gives you goosebumps. And yeah, I mean, if I could bottle up that feeling and sell it, I'd be a billionaire at this point in my life. But it's a special occasion. And as I said, half of these players have experienced playing at a World Cup already. But this, the other 13 players, when they get that opportunity, I hope they seize that moment and get a chance to just revel in what it feels like for that split second before things switch on and you got to just get focused on trying to perform.
0: You're going to be looking for all sorts of fun storylines in this. And the Gio Reyna storyline is fun to read about with 2022, with Greg Bernhalter, with him basically growing up within these two families that kind of had their little mini struggle inside of U.S. soccer. You want to just give us a little bit of a look ahead at what you're expecting and a little bit of a history lesson too?
1: Yeah, honestly, I'm interested in the Gio storyline, the Sebastian Berhalter storylines, but more so about what they can bring to this team. Because yeah, there was obviously the drama that happened in 2022, but I think
0: we got to let people know that there was some drama.
1: There was drama. There was
0: because
1: definitely
0: Greg,
1: drama.
0: They grown up with each other. Then Greg was the coach, and then Greg basically sidelined him because he didn't think he was playing hard enough. It's like a twisted Ted Lasso turn, right?
1: It's somewhat, yeah, yeah. And of course that played out in front of the whole world for us all to witness. And you know, on that stage, of course, it brings even more attention. But again, we of course, that's going to be something that fans talk about. But I'm not that concerned about that. You know, these are two mature kids who have moved on past that and both earned the right to be a part of this roster going forward. And I'd be damned if either of them let that become something that disrupts this team, right? Hopefully bridges have been mended and they are two players that are more than that moment. You know, you make mistakes, and who am I to sit here and hold these two accountable for something that, where I'm not perfect. I made mistakes when I was younger. I made decisions that I look back on and would hate that you would judge me on today. And so 4 years later, we're past that point. These guys are out there looking to represent their country. When you speak to each of them, you see and you hear in their voices, you hear in their responses how much this means to them. You know, how much it means to be a part of this team. And as you said, they come from footballing soccer families where both of their parents represent the national team. So they grew up knowing what it means to represent your country, and they're going to relish the opportunity.
0: Who's going to be the hardest challenge? Like obviously there's the world knows, right? I mean, like there's certain countries that represent every time, but who are you most curious to see and who will be hardest for the U.S.?
1: The first game. Like I'd be naive to sit here and tell you and talk to you about what it's going to be like if we play Belgium in the knockout rounds or when we play Spain or France or whoever our opponents are, if we don't take care of business in our group stage. Now, when I look at our group stage, we're playing Paraguay in our opening game, SoFi Stadium. We'll play Australia in Seattle and then come back to SoFi to play Turkey. Three good opponents, but three opponents that I think we can, that set the stage for us to win the group. But I say Paraguay is the most important because it's the first game. Mm-hmm. You start off that first game and you get 3 points, it puts you well on your way to not only getting out of the group, but to winning the group. And so to me, all attention, focus, energy has to be focused on that first match.
0: Yeah, Group D will be really, really tough. When you separate yourself out from your job, who do you still geek out at watching?
1: I still geek out at watching, I mean, all the big stars. You know, you look at the French national team and, I mean, they're spoiled for choice when you talk about talent. Kylian Mbappe, they have young players playing at PSG, Desiree Doué, Ousmane Dembele. You look at Spain and Lamine Yamal playing for Barcelona. He's still a teenager, but he's already one of the best players that we've ever seen in this sport. England will tell you every World Cup that it's coming home, and they have a talented squad with Harry Kane. They have Bukayo Saka, who plays for my beloved Arsenal. They just won the Premier League, looking to win the Champions League this weekend as well. So there's a lot of talent. And the other part that's interesting is World Cups always produce new stars because it's the biggest stage in our sport. And so you could be a player that's had a pretty decorated career, but now if you perform at the World Cup level, it just catapults you into a whole new stratosphere. So while we talk about the big stars, the Erling Haalands, and I mentioned Mbappe and Messi, of course, Ronaldo and their kind of last hurrah and last chance for Ronaldo to potentially win a World Cup, there's going to be a lot of names that we haven't talked about yet that are going to emerge and become focal points throughout the tournament.
0: Well, you mentioned Messi. How does the injury impact things with him?
1: When I put on my doctor's hat, I think he'll be okay. I don't know the severity of the injury, but I think that he will be able to. And listen, I think Argentina's squad is deep enough and strong enough to, even if he wasn't fit for the first game, which I think he will be, they'll be okay. But Messi, I mean, to me, he's the greatest player we've ever seen in this sport. And we're spoiled now that he's playing his club soccer here in Major League Soccer, that we get to see him week in, week out, do the just mind-blowing things that you've seen him do from afar for so long. But Argentina coming into the World Cup, defending champions, it's a position that he's dreamed of being in. I remember going into the last World Cup, so much of the conversation was that was going to be it. He was going to play that World Cup. Hopefully Argentina would win. He could walk out from the international stage as a champion. Then as soon as you lift that trophy, it's like, well, hey, I don't know. I want to see what it feels like to come into a World Cup as a champion with teams chasing us, with teams saying we want to strip you of that trophy. So I think the motivation for him has always been at an all-time high. The guy is a competitor. He hates walking out of games. He hates being substituted. He wants to play every minute of every game. And for a guy who literally now has won everything in this sport, he still has a burning desire and hunger to still go out there and win more.
0: When the World Cup is over, who's going to win? Number one.
1: Yeah. Number one, okay. I led by saying that France has the deepest squad. And I'm going to lean on France to go out there and get the job done. They lost last year, or the last World Cup, to Messi and Argentina in probably the best World Cup final we've ever seen. Mbappe scores a hat trick in the final and still is on the losing side. So I would tip my hat towards France.
0: Who's going to be the biggest star?
1: The biggest star? That's a great question. I would say the biggest star. New star or just the biggest star in general?
0: Period, end of story.
1: Okay, it's going to be Mbappe. If France is going to win, it's going to be Mbappe.
0: What about new star then? You're kind of like leading me down the path
1: I think
0: here.
1: I kind of want a new star to be someone from the U.S. team. Like, we know of our players here, but there's still casual fans who haven't been fully introduced to our squad. And, you know, whether it's Christian Pulisic just really kind of putting his name amongst the greatest that we've ever seen in this country by having an incredible World Cup, or Weston McKennie continuing the form that he's been in at the club level and just showcasing himself on the greatest platform, the biggest platform. Or maybe it's a guy playing in his first World Cup, like Malik Tillman, who rises to the occasion. Whoever that emerging star is, I'd love for it to be an American and just capture the attention of this country, capture the attention of the whole globe that's going to be tuning in for those 6 weeks to watch this tournament.
0: Maurice Adu joining us here on the Rich Eisen Show. Rich and I have the best time when we're in Europe. We listen to radio sometimes when we're driving around. And we've been in Europe a couple times during World Cups. There's nothing more fun than listening to a match in a foreign language, especially like Italy, France. You know, England is basically a foreign language, let's face it, right? But it's so much fun the way the world treats football. Which fans in which country are the craziest?
1: Ooh, that is a great question. I'm going to get a lot of slack for this because every fan base feels like theirs is the best.
0: I didn't say the best.
1: Yeah, craziest.
0: I said, which is the craziest? We can do best next, but what's the
1: craziest fans? The South American country have some crazy fans. Colombian fans are wild. I mean, if you saw the celebrations when Argentina won the World Cup the last time around, it just speaks to the passion that they have. I hate saying and giving credit to Mexico, but Mexican fans travel incredibly well. If you look at the history of World Cups, their fans are, or their team is always one of the most well-supported. And now that they're a co-host, I can only imagine what it's going to be down, what it's going to be like down in Mexico City or Monterrey or Guadalajara. I wish Ireland was in the World Cup because their fans are, are lunatics. Scotland will have some crazy fans as well. I've given you a list there, but that's the beauty of it. It's as much as we're competing on the pitch, the fans in their own right are competing off the pitch to showcase what's special about their culture, how much more deep-rooted their passion is for the game, and that they their unique way of celebrating and showing that is more special than the next country's.
0: Yeah, and a little bit of liquid courage goes a long way when
1: long
0: you're
1: way.
0: Match, right? Maurice, thanks again for your time. Really appreciate you coming in studio.
1: Thank you for having me.
0: Have appreciate fun it. Calling.
1: Oh, I will.
0: Be the greatest. Which, where are you looking forward to going to the most?
1: I have the fortune of being able to touch all three countries. So I'll be down in Monterrey for a little bit. I'll go to Guadalajara for a little bit, be in the States, of course. And then I'll get up to Canada, Vancouver for a game or two there too. So I'm looking, it's the first time that a World Cup is being hosted in three different nations. And I got the pleasure of getting a chance to entertain all three.
0: Well, there's a reason. Well, have fun.
1: Thank you
0: have
1: so much.
0: Have the best time. Thanks so much for your time. We've got a lot more Rich Eisen Show when we come back.
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0: Back here on the radio, Susie Schuster in for Rich Eisen. In a world in need of a hero, one man rises to the challenge. 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
0: 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Is this thing on?
15: I kind of remember, Brockman, that kind of reminded me years ago, Psycho Sid. Sid was doing a promo with Jim Ross, and he started his promo, and he messed up. He goes, let's start again. And Jim Ross is like, oh, we're live.
14: We're live.
15: Rely, pal.
0: Can I tell you something? Like back in the old days, I would have like sweat through that. Now I'm like, oh, Ryan Reed. Hold on a minute. Let me get my glasses on because I can't see anything. I'll pick up the wrong read. At least I didn't Ron Burgundy it. Because by the way,
14: Ron Burgundy,
0: that could happen. Oh boy, guys, Mike Vrabel took to the cameras today.
15: Oh yeah.
0: Did you see that, Chris?
14: He spoke. Yeah.
0: Yeah. Mike Vrabel has something to say. Let's take a see what Mike Vrabel had to say.
16: We want to continue to improve the roster every opportunity that we get. And when those opportunities arise, I don't know. I know that the guys that we have here are working extremely hard. You know, so again, we're going to look to strengthen the roster wherever we can. But it was also a great day to see guys that maybe didn't get as many opportunities last year, especially Romeo, who wasn't on our team.
0: So I'll let you guess. What do you think he was referring to?
14: When is AJ Brown coming?
0: Wait a minute. Who? What?
14: Same guy.
0: What say you?
14: The same guy not at Eagles practice today?
0: AJ Brown. I don't know what you're talking about.
14: Oh.
0: So the answer to that was who might make the roster stronger? I don't know. A number one wide receiver?
14: No.
0: Likes to read? Maybe he's just shopping for a friend. Just asking. What do you think, Chris?
14: Did you see the rumor? I love real estate when it leads to possible indications of what a player may or may not be doing. Like, did you see Giannis was looking for condos in Miami?
0: Yeah.
14: And who was looking for apartments in Boston recently?
0: Yeah.
14: AJ Brown.
0: For sale, 20-bedroom in Weston. I wonder why he wants that. He loves to watch the leaves change.
14: I love those. Yeah. He just wants a good chowder. You know what I mean?
0: Jan is shopping for a top floor apartment in New York City. Wait a minute. What? He just loves theater.
14: I love real estate.
0: He just wants delicious
14: food. Very funny. Just glad we're talking about football with Mike Vrabel right now.
15: As Pats fans, though, this whole A.J. Brown thing, how excited?
0: Get it over with. Sign him already. Let's go. Right?
14: It's tampering? It's a trade situation. I don't think you have any affiliation, so it's not tampering.
0: I'm not tampering. I'm Triple S. I can say whatever I want. Right?
14: I think that's the biggest development of hour two.
0: Right.
15: I have a new
0: nickname, and I am going to use it.
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7: 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Earlier on the show, ESPN senior NBA writer Vincent Goodwill, WWE superstar Cody Rhodes, World Cup analyst Maurice Adu. Coming up, Basketball Hall of Famer Chris Webber. And now, sitting in for Rich, it's Susie Schuster.
0: Oh, boy. Hour number three of the Rich Eisen Show underway. I'm Susie Schuster. I'm going to try to hold it together, but...
15: We have fun here. That's all we
0: Chris Brogdon.
14: What's so funny?
15: Nothing.
0: Just making sure you're okay.
14: I'm here. Hour three has started, and I'm here.
0: Hour number three underway.
14: You're there.
0: Don't want to know why.
14: What's up, guys?
0: Hey, guys. Great to see you here on the Rich Eisen Show. I am Susie Schuster. I am in for Rich Eisen.
15: I'm sorry, who are you?
0: Back across. I'm Triple S.
14: Thank you.
0: I am Triple S. I have an official nickname from Cody Rhodes.
15: Well, I made the nickname up and then he just...
0: Oh, is that what happened?
14: What was the first...
0: I was too dazzled
15: superstar.
0: By Cody.
15: Superstar.
14: Susie Schuster.
15: Superstar.
0: That would be a quadruple S, not a triple S.
14: Yeah, scintillating Susie Schuster.
0: No,
15: superstar. Superstar is one word.
14: Oh, okay.
0: By the way, Mike Tirico, when he used to throw to me on the sidelines for college football on ABC, would always take a deep breath in between our... Susie Schuster, he said if he didn't, he would stumble on the Susie Schuster. But can you imagine superstar Susie Schuster? That's a good one,
14: yeah.
0: By the way. Chris Webber is a lot easier to say.
15: See, Webb.
0: Chris Webber joins us now.
15: Oh, hey. Oh, he's back on the court.
14: Oh, yeah. Let's go.
0: There's my guy.
14: In the gym.
0: How are you, Chris?
29: I'm doing great. Good to see you.
0: Thank you for making the time to be with us here, by the way. Because like you guys know, I told you, I used to interview Chris all the time post Sacramento Kings games. Yeah, and
15: you said he never talked to you.
0: I always thought you know, you had a reputation, right? For back in the day, you had the face on, you kind of kept the media at arm's length, but then you were like so sweet and nice in the interviews. And he used to throw me, Lisa Salters and I used to joke around all the time about our C-Web interviews because we always knew a different side of you. But I remember the first time I went to interview you, your reputation had preceded you in terms of being like a really serious guy, but then he was like a nice big bowl of mush. So it was kind of fun. But yeah, we go way back. We go way back, TJ.
29: We do. You know, it was like, but that was like the way I was on the court. And so that allowed me to really get that personality off, and then off the court it's always been different. But I hear that a lot, whether from reporters or people that, you know, at a certain time, you know, they didn't know how to go about it because my on the court reputation was one thing, which I needed, but it was totally different off the court.
0: Yeah, you did need that. I mean, you did need that because you had to take on so much personality of that team. I did make a joke yesterday. We're doing biggest flops. I did my top five all-time flops, and I did put Vlade in, oh, I think, wow, as number three.
14: Oh, come on.
0: I did. Thoughts on Vlade as a flopper?
29: Yeah, he's one of the best passers I've ever played with. And, you know, I definitely get what you're saying from that point of view.
0: Yeah, I mean, he may have invented the flop. I mean, he did have an art to it.
29: He did. And one thing, you know, with Shaq, if you're flopping a little bit, Shaq is so strong, you know, it's going to make you look like you're really flopping. But, you know, I think Vlade, you know, would admit that. But he always played the game with integrity and, you know, and as hard as he could. So, yeah, he did flop a little bit, though.
0: We did have Shaquille O'Neal on yesterday. If you missed that interview, you can watch it on YouTube or wherever you find your information. And he did. I mean, I used to love covering him and Vlade because he used to take everything Vlade did so personally, pretty much because Vlade didn't take anything Shaq did personally. Who is your favorite person to play against?
29: Wow, for me, you know, it was the power forwards. I grew up in the area of the power forwards. So if you could imagine, it would be for me like just the schedule. So on a Monday, Tuesday, I could have KG and Tim back to back with Karl Malone on Thursday, with Shaq on Saturday. So it was just, you know, I love the way that when I played, it was a power forwards, you know, kind of league. And so for me, from Dirk, there's so many guys. I don't want to miss anyone. But Glenn Robinson, Vin Baker at the time. So, of course, it would probably be Tim and KG. But really, you had to be prepared every night and couldn't make anyone your favorite because you get busted up any night.
0: And then I'm sure you saw on the Inside Guys the other night of you dunking on Charles. Like, do you remember that at all?
14: The greatest.
29: Yeah, I definitely remember because I was such a big fan of Chuck. And I met him in high school, and I was a rookie, so I flew my whole family out to the game. And, you know, my father, my brothers were teasing me that your hero is going to get you tonight. And so as soon as I dunked on him, I made sure I looked up at my pops and was like, what you think about your hero now?
14: Oh,
29: you
14: know, wow.
29: But, you know, and I tell Charles that all the time. Then he comes back with Don Nelson. We didn't double him in the playoffs, and so that means Charles gave us something like 54 in the playoffs because he was pissed about the commercial that we made about dunking.
14: But see, Webb, the audacity to go around your back for a dunk like that.
15: Just dunk on
14: you. Know what I mean? It's iconic.
29: Well, I really did it because it was out of necessity because he was going to try to foul me. And when I go around your back, you kind of distract him for a second. He couldn't grab me as much as he wanted to and couldn't grab me before I got up. And so, you know, I grew up in the days of posters on your wall, doing push-up, naming guys that you wanted to play against. And so that was a special moment for me because, you know, he was my hero. But if it was him, Mutombo, Bradley, you know, any of those guys, you go home and put a notch in your belt and, you know, be real excited because you put somebody on the post.
15: I mean, if that's what you do to your heroes, I hate to see what happened to the cats you didn't like.
29: Exactly.
0: Well, maybe that's why everybody got so excited about that castle dunk the other day. Oh. Because the dunk doesn't feel as special as it used to.
15: But that one did.
29: Yeah. I think a lot of people always said that a dunk, you know, was only worth 2 points, but I really never believed that because it gives a momentum. You know, it gives a momentum to a team and it adds so much that so many intangibles that, you know, that you really can't even articulate because it's in the spur of the moment. It's who you're playing against. I guarantee you, you know, if someone dunked on Wembanyama, that team is going to play more energetically from that moment on. And so for me, you know, watching these guys go at it and, you know, watching them play is nothing like attacking the rim and catching the body, whether it's D-Wade, LeBron, you know, Jordan used to do it all the time, but it's still, to me, a big part of the game.
0: Before we go forward to the games, who's your favorite dunker of all time?
15: Ooh.
29: Wow, I would have to say, for me, it was Dominique Wilkins. It was Dominique Wilkins growing up because I was a big fan of his. He would start with the windmill. It was him and Jordan. And Jordan, you know, I loved it when he would jump off 2 feet. But Dominique was someone in games that dunked with such power, with tip dunk and you know, double pump. It was, you know, he had his own style in with the Brooks, with the S-curl, walking pigeon-toed. I tell him many times that I used to try to emulate him. And so I definitely, you know, I would say for me, you know, it was, of course, Dr. J and Jordan, but can't forget about Dominique.
0: No, and you never, ever, ever can forget dunking over your hero, which I, by the way, let's remind Charles every 5 minutes about that one, please.
29: Every second of the day.
0: Every 5 minutes about that. Charles, if you're watching, that looked pretty ugly. What do you think about the game? Were you impressed by SGA and OKC, or were you disappointed by the Spurs?
29: I was impressed by I was impressed by Oklahoma. You know, we've always seen a team have to go through another team to win a championship. Even if you go way back, and it's funny, Mike Wilbon talks about this all the time, but if you go back to, let's just say, the Pistons going through the Celtics, going through the Lakers, and the teams that the Lakers had to go through. And for me, a young team like this, and I picked the Spurs to win it all this year in the beginning of the season. And the reason why I am wrong and what I was worried about the whole time was that usually it has to be some pain on the other side of that championship. Mm-hmm. You know, whether it's Shaq in Orlando,

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1: And so for me, I'm more impressed with OKC because they did what they were supposed to do. They've been in this position. They're champions. They know how important this game shift is. And so I was impressed that they came through. And SGA, I mean, he's still one of the best. And him getting guys involved, but him knocking down those open shots was just something crazy.
2: So why would he possibly stay on his feet if he can flop and get the call?
1: You know what? It's funny. Since I was on here with Darren Rich, we talked about flopping, and I was talking about Embiid, right? Because he was so much bigger. And I didn't even think SGA, and everybody's calling me, killing me, saying, but look at this guy, look at this guy. I was saying this. It's on the refs, and he should try to play the way that he can. But Triple S, everybody needs to stay on their feet. Everybody needs to stay on their feet. Like, right. We have to start criticizing the guard that's defending him. Stay down. Like, don't even make it a chance for the ref. Remember a couple of years ago, I think it, I forgot that. Maybe it was Quinn Snyder or another coach. They had guys play with their hands behind their back, checking Harden. Remember that?
2: Yeah,
1: I mean,
2: totally.
1: You have to adjust. And so I get it, what everyone says. But at the same time, you know, I played against Allen Iverson. He averaged 10 free throws a game. Kobe, 10 free throws a game. So all these guys always had high free throw attempts. But if you're a guard playing against them, stay on your feet and make him earn it. And I think that I know that that's what the coaches are saying in the locker room, because that's the only thing you can't control, where your body positioning is when he's attacking the basket.
2: Yeah, no kidding. Play on. I mean, that's it, right? Play on and then get the calls. I mean, we always talk about this. You got to be better than the worst ref, right? I mean, I tell my 12-year-old that all the time. So why can't they take that same advice out there in these games?
1: Yeah, remind me, maybe one day I could talk to your 12-year-old about a series with between Sacramento and the Lakers. Ooh. And how that statement is so true. But I'm sorry, but wait, wow. What were we saying? Yes.
3: C-Lab, that was amazing.
1: It's your right, Triple S, play on. That's what you have to do.
2: Come out play on.
1: You got, no, seriously, you really have to. And I think that a lot of the times you get into these because you're trying to reach and do things that are unfundamentally solid anyway. And so I really think it's on the defensive guards now to stay down. And when you do that, you show how much the exaggeration is on the other side. And then the refs will tend to, if they're good ones, and we have some good ones, they'll tend to say, okay, this guy's over-exaggerating. The defender is always in a spot in a vertical position. We're not falling for that tonight. But I think you got to prove it. Instead of no guards block jump, you know, guards don't block jump shots. So what are they jumping for, trying to block his jump shot instead of closing out? Fundamentally correct. And so when I talk to other coaches and scouts, you know, that's kind of where we are now, is that it needs to get back to the fundamentals. Because if you close out in the proper position, you shouldn't even be close enough to foul, but you should be close enough to hopefully deter that shooter from, you know, shooting at a high clip. But, you know, I think teams are going to adjust, and I can't wait to see San Antonio go back to the crib and see what they could do.
2: So what do you think they are going to do?
1: I think San Antonio's going to win. I think it's going to be a big margin. A double-digit margin at home. Yeah, they have that heart. That's what I would expect from them, because they're fighters. Because if you saw that energy and passion the other night, I'm sure it was some tears in the locker room. And so when I trust the team's character based upon their work ethic and passion, the games, some games X and O's don't matter as much. It's momentum and going home in front of your crowd, ticked off. I love it. From a fan perspective or a player perspective, if I'm a fan of San Antonio, I love that Wembanyama didn't play his best game, because it's not going to happen twice in a row. You know, it's just the momentum is there for them to even the game up and get back to the game seven. But it'll be interesting.
2: So maybe this time it's not about him hitting something from the logo. Maybe it's like some kind of crazy windmill dunk to get back in the game.
1: Well, crazy windmill dunk. Well, how about this? If he goes to the line 20 times,
2: yeah.
1: You know, like one thing about Big Shaq, you know, people can, you know, I look and I'm so in awe of Wimby's talent. Oh man. He's something that we haven't seen before. And then it gets back to the fundamentals of dominating.

0: right? If you're the tallest player on the floor, you should probably dominate. And that's what Shaq used to do, and it puts pressure every play on you to where everybody has to respond to the dominance of this guy inside. And that's the level I know that Wembanyama is going to reach. Dominance. And, you know, it's about being uncomfortable. It's about getting better. And so I would love to see him shoot 15 jump hooks tomorrow. I mean, if he's inside a 7-4 and turns around and shoots a jump hook, I mean, it's probably going to go in. Mm-hmm. And so, you know, when you get desperate in those moments, you go to your sweet spots, and I expect him to go to the pick and roll, attack the basket, get to his sweet spots, and I expect San Antonio to win rather handedly because they know how much it means. The closeout games are the hardest, and, you know, they'll have to go see OKC back at home.
1: Chris Webber here on The Rich Eisen Show. Susie Schuster in for Rich. Chris Brockman and I were talking about this in the break about Hartenstein and his height, weight versus Wemby's. And when Chris was telling me, you were saying it's like within like 10 pounds, which there's no way it is. But when you have Hartenstein leaning on you the whole game, and the same way, like, you know, we had Shaq on yesterday, he was talking about playing and leaning on a player. I asked him what he would do with Wemby. And, you know, Wemby looked tired. He looked tired. He snuck out. He got reprimanded by the NBA today. What's your answer when people say, well, he was tired?
0: Everybody's tired. Everybody gets tired. We used to have a saying, like, what the baby's going to do. I still don't know what the definition means, but I know what it means. It means, you know, you better find a way. And so everybody's tired. We can't. Come on. LeBron's tired. Can we let him off the hook 47 years? Everybody wants to beat him. I mean, everyone's tired. I don't, you know, so, and Wemby knows that. And that's also what I mean about kind of learning the game, because there's also a leverage and a kung fu principle, we used to call it, where the more you lean on me, the more I'll use your energy to work against you. And so that's where, you know, with your back to the basket, spin moves come. That's where you face the basket, a draw, a double team, and just get a couple guys involved, because you're the best decoy in the world. When you have the ball, two guys always are towards you and the whole team looks at you. So that means you have the best cutting lanes. You're tall. Usually, you know, there are four, five passing lanes Isaiah talks about, you know, left, right, up, down, he says, I'm sorry, four. And that most big guys have another one, and that's being able to throw twice as high over the next individual. Well, he can throw four times as high over an individual. So he's going to end up being a point center for this team, but facilitating from different spots. But he has to do it by being dominant. And it's not always sexy in shooting threes. I know the analytics say that sometimes, but, you know, besides Golden State, you know, who's a wonderful team and an outlier, you know, I don't think that proves to be true.
1: Well, I think the Knicks know that the analytics is now just like another four-letter word. Like, we got to all stay away from analytics, right, Kenny?
0: Yeah.
1: Chris, the guys who are not tired are the Knicks. They're going to sit there and they're going to watch this thing unfold. What did you expect, or what do you expect of them looking ahead, and what's your reaction to how they closed out the Cavs?
0: So I'm so glad I've been able to talk on with Rich and the guys this season on here, because the Knicks, I really felt that this is what Coach Brown was made for, his offensive fluidity. Look how deep he goes into the bench. That's why they're fresh. They're also fresh because of the mentality in the locker room. You're fresh because you don't have to pick a guy up every second and say, hey, man, it's okay. You know, maybe you'll play tomorrow. It's fresh because they believe in you, each other. And I tell you truthfully why it's fresh. And, you know, I can't even believe I'm going to say this. But I can't believe what I'm saying.
1: Say it.
2: Uh-oh.
0: The Knicks have, besides Sacramento Kings, the Knicks have the greatest fans in the world. The Knicks hopefully are a template for the arrogance. Oh, well, you got a Cowboys fan there. What am I saying?
2: Oh, here you go.
0: Fans are a template for how other fans should be, you know? And it's really exciting to see that the New Yorkers in this position. If they win, we're never going to hear the end of it, but it's really cool right now. And you're refreshed because playing in a place like Sacramento where you have cowbells, where, you know, offices are shutting down, where, you know, buildings are changing their lights to different colors to match the team. Oh, that was special in Sacramento. And New York, they have that, you know, on steroids with, you know, with everything. And so for me, I know how much those guys are enjoying it, because all we do is create memories. You know, and they're creating some wonderful memories for people right now. That's New York fans. So it's really fun to see as an athlete.
1: TJ?
2: Chris, I just want to remind you one thing. Cowboys do have 5 Super Bowls. But anyway, that's not what I want to talk to you about. You brought something up that you wanted to tell Susie's daughter, Taylor. You brought up a playoff game between the Kings and the Lakers. Allegedly, there was maybe some shady stuff going on. I don't want to get, you know, sued or anything. But can I take you back to that game 6, brother? Like, do you remember what was going through you and your teammates' minds as that game was going on? Were you guys kind of like, something felt off, something didn't feel right?
1: Was that the Rick Fox, Doug Christie fight?
0: No, that was good. That was another story.
1: That was
0: pregame. Shaq and I. Next time Shaq comes on, ask him about that, because I always laugh and I tell him, you know, you got beat up by one of my teammates' wife because she was hitting him in the head.
1: Oh, right.
0: He laughs about it. But we knew something was off at the end of that game. You know, it was the only game I'd ever played where, you know, in the back, you felt something's off. That was terrible. And, you know, very honestly, so it's terrible, terrible, terrible, terrible, right? And Susie, you said play on. And to me, you guys said play on. And to me, that's what we had to do. We had game 7 and we did not execute. We didn't hit from the free throw line. We lost the game. And so that game mattered, and it took it and it stole it. However, we had another chance, and we didn't play our best in that game. And so I can never, you know, blame not having one just on that game, even though, you know, as I used to joke with Kobe all the time, that, you know, he might as well let me hold that ring because that was ours. But we still had another chance to win, and we didn't take advantage of it.
1: Those games were so epic, and those games were so personal and so loud, and they were so much fun to cover. I mean, going to Sacramento as much as I did was insane. You had to have your own personal cowbell, I think, to get through the airport. What's your favorite memory from those series?
0: I think my favorite memory from those series are playing against the best. Playing against Shaq and Kobe and Phil Jackson, knowing their dominance and knowing what it would take to beat them. And if, you know, because we felt whoever was going to win that was going to win that series. The West Coast was dominant at that time. So the competition and probably the energy. You know, Sacramento, you know, it's like a second home, and I love it so much there. And it's because of the people. We matured there together. It was us against the world there together. You know, those type of things you don't take lightly. And representing a small city against Big Brother in L.A. and actually being better than them, we felt at the time. And, you know, being a really great team for a 5 or 6 year run, and being the first team in Sacramento to make it to the playoffs, and then being the first team in Sacramento to win a series, first the Western Conference Finals, you know, and seeing where they are now, you kind of just know how you can't take those moments for granted, especially. So for me, I remember playing against the best and being with some of the best fans there in the NBA, because it was sincere. They were there every night. They were there before our team came in with me, Jason Williams, Vlade, and Peja. They were there long after. And so it's true loyalty. And, you know, that's the only thing you hate and you love about sports, is that I wanted to win because I wanted one, but I definitely wanted to give the fans of a small town one to let them talk, because, you know, I want them to feel like, you know, just like the New York fans are going crazy. And that's why, you know, I love seeing, I love seeing the fan experience. It's nothing like it. And we felt it as players.
1: Last one. What was your favorite experience playing in the Garden? Because I think you said it right. I mean, those Knicks fans are insane. The way the Sac fans are with the cowbell, they just bring it all the time in New York with everything.
0: Yeah, I think one of my favorites was being with Juwan and playing for the Wizards, and we were beating them, throwing alley oops and everything like that. And I remember just seeing it's always the experience because really where do you get to see being that young as I was celebrities of that type. So I just remember. You know, of course, Spike Lee and everything else, but also Eddie Murphy was there, and Denzel was there, and this person was there, and it was just incredible. And so, as someone who really tries to do great in their craft, you admire other people that excel or work hard at their craft. So you're just the biggest fan as they are of yours. And so playing in front of them, you definitely bring extra to the game. You know what I mean? And so, I think, beating them, but more so me and Juwan throwing hoops, having fun, saying, wow, we're in the Mecca, living our dream and, beating up on the Knicks. That was pretty fun.
1: That's so crazy. By the way, did you see that Jay Will's daughter is like a star? Our softball player now with Florida. We're going to break her all down tomorrow on Women's Sports Now because, like, if somebody said to me, did you realize that's Jason Williams' daughter? So I, like, did a little deep dive. I mean, she is bawling. It's crazy.
0: I just want to say this because Jay Will is my brother and his wife is my sister. So she gets her athletic ability from the mom. My mom was a track star. Okay, so let's get it straight. Jason's all right. He's one of the best, passers ever. But his daughter, she's cold, and so I think she gets that from mom.
1: She is cold, and Jay Will was throwing shade the other day, accusing the other coach of getting thrown out, so we didn't have to shake his daughter's hand. I was like, oh, that is vintage Jason, right?
2: And that's his alma mater.
1: Yeah. Florida.
0: Oh, no, I didn't hear about that. I need to catch up.
1: Chris, you too can watch Women's Sports Now at 3:00 Pacific, 6:00 Eastern on ESPN apps, Disney Plus, ESPN News, ESPN everywhere, wherever you find your women's sports. We got it on Women's Sports Now. Do you see how I put that little promo in for my own show?
0: No, I love it. I'm going to be watching it with my daughter, Elle Marie, because we're in the softball right now. She's into everything. So, yeah, we'll watch it. We'll check it out.
1: There you go. I can't wait to have you do that. Chris, thank you again for making the time. You always do, and you're just the best.
0: Thank you, God.
2: Always a
1: what a pleasure.
0: See you, Lions.
2: Come on.
1: He's Chris Webber. Come on.
2: Go Lions.
1: Go Lions.
2: There was a time in 2006 where he and Allen Iverson, when he was on the Sixers, they combined for 81 in the Garden against the Knicks. I'm sure that was his next favorite big game.
1: I'm sure it was, yeah. TJ.
2: I'll talk about it. I'll talk
1: I have
2: to him
1: the next. Right promo in my hands. 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
2: 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Joining us now is Dr. Peter McCullough with some smart ways to be prepared before summer begins. 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
16: Back, closing out this edition of the Rich Eisen Show fairly soon. 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
16: 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We are everywhere and can't wait to be with you. Andrea Carter is in studio this week. That'll be super fun, joining the coach, Corey Close.

0: as well as, I don't know if you know somebody, Sarah Chiana, she's a comedian. She's pretty good.
1: No, kind of never funny. Heard of her.
0: Ever heard of her?
1: Oh, no.
0: Kind of funny.
1: I'm going to check it out.
0: Holly Rowe will be zooming in from the College World Series. It's going to be, we got a lot going on in women's sports now.
1: Nice. Yeah, so finishing up the Jay Will stuff, his daughter Mia was at Florida, transferred to Texas Tech.
0: Yeah.
1: They played each other, and that was crazy beef going on. She got hit.
0: She got hit several times.
1: She hit a home run. Yeah, it was wild.
0: Yeah, she got nailed a couple times.
1: Yeah.
0: And then the coach of Florida got himself tossed out.
1: Right. And Jay Will was like, oh, he did that to shake all their hands.
0: And by the way, I love how Jason thinks, and that's dastardly to think that he would really get himself tossed out. So yeah. And then, yeah, there was no shaking of hands.
1: No, definitely not.
0: And by the way, because there could have been a girl-on-girl brawl out there. I know you guys would love to all see that. But
1: whoa.
0: And then a lot of conversation about, oh, the women should have shaken hands. And I had this conversation with Corey Close over the weekend. I said, but why? I understand that we're in a sportsmanship world, but if there's bad blood, I don't want to shake your hand at the end. Yes, I appreciate, like, do they have to shake hands? Does everybody line up like it's Goldie's League and like everyone's like, good game, good game, good game, good game, good game? No.
1: Yeah.
0: Sometimes there's bad blood. And when a player gets nailed that many times, you don't want to shake hands. Yep,
1: no.
0: And that's okay because
1: definitely not.
0: Don't make women play and shake hands at a different standard.
2: They do it in hockey.
1: That's the thing, you know, Stanley Cup playoff.
0: But there's a reason. When you are battling and taking out all of your aggression and getting in fights and knocking teeth out and black eyes, et cetera, hey, then you got out all your willies, you can go shake hands. But not Texas Tech, Florida.
2: I see.
0: Don't make women have different standards. Okay, before we go to Brockman's Powerless Rankings presented by SoFi, one call, please. Jimmy in San Antonio.
1: Hey.
0: Hi, Jimmy.
3: Aspettare, triple S. Bevi mi vino prima.
0: See, Jimmy's been taking, paying attention and taking lessons. Hi, Jimmy.
3: Well, you know, Italian's so close to Spanish that it wasn't really that hard. I kind of guessed.
0: Thank you very much. What's on your mind, my friend?
3: Okay, first, hi, Jimmy, TJ Felly and El Gruñon.
1: You guys doing all right, Jimmy? What's going on down there? You guys going to make
3: it? No, El Gruñon is Spanish for grumpy, and you've been all grumpy pants all day long.
1: I haven't been feeling good, but I'm fighting through it.
3: Okay, thanks for having Maurice on. This is going to be my second World Cup. I got tickets today for Japan versus the Netherlands.
1: Nice.
0: Very cool.
3: Always go to a Japan World Cup match and sit with the Japanese because they will clean up after you and they were very polite and you're not going to get jumped. I always party with the Japanese at World Cup.
0: I mean, those are great reasons
1: writing
0: to party
1: that
0: with
1: down.
0: The Japanese.
3: I love it. Y'all, hold on. All right, bear with me. Spurs. Shout out to Tottenham not getting relegated. That was a huge deal. Do you know some of those players would have had to take a 50% reduction in their salary if Tottenham got relegated? Did y'all know that?
1: Did not.
0: No.
1: Yikes.
3: That's crazy. And then as far as San Antonio, guys, everybody's right. I've heard it all day long. It's not our time. OKC is going to take care of us either tomorrow night or game 7.
1: Yeah.
3: And we're not ready for the final stage. It's just obvious. The rookies have hit the wall. This is like Wemby's, first full year and our coach's first full year. It's just not there. So I'm with you, Brockman. It's going to be OKC Knicks.
1: Yeah. Feels like it. Your time will come, Jimmy. You guys are a great young team, and obviously Wemby's a superstar. So
0: just pour another drink, Jimmy. Just drown your sorrows at the Riverwalk and just have another tequila. That's my answer.
3: No, we're on the Vino today. We'll do the tequila another time. Okay. Slow down.
1: Vino Wednesday.
0: Jimmy, thank you again for calling in as you always do. I really appreciate it.
3: Have a great day, guys.
1: See you, Jimmy.
0: All right, we'll do your power rankings on the other side, right?
2: Power less rankings on the other side.
0: Let's take one more break. When we come back, Brockman's power less rankings. Can't wait to see where those go.
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1: Closing out this edition of the Rich Eisen Show, I am Susie Schuster in for Rich Eisen. 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
3: I think we should. Hit my music.
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6: This is shame.
3: Okay, so was it last week or 2 weeks ago? Rich did the way too early power rankings. That's the top 10 teams in the National Football League.
2: You sure did.
3: We're going the other way. We're doing the way too early power less rankings. These are the bottom 10, guys. This is the list you do not want to be on. The bottom 10. Number 23. We're breaking down 23 to 32. Number 23 is the New York Football Giants. What's up? Here's the thing. The running back isn't fully healthy and the quarterback doesn't like to stay healthy. The wide receiver didn't play last year and, you know, there's some other stuff. The Giants are 23, TJ. I know you like seeing the Giants.
1: Maybe if he took off all that bling around his neck, he wouldn't hurt himself all the time. He's running with like 10 pounds of diamonds around his neck.
3: That's such a mom comment.
7: Right. Sup, son.
3: I sup, son. Number 24, TJ, again, good for you. I got the Washington Commanders.
2: Oh, baby.
3: Here's the thing. I think, you know, maybe I put the wrong Dan on my coaching hot seat list a couple weeks ago that pissed off Lions fans. Maybe Dan Quinn's on the hot seat. Ooh. You remember Jayden Daniels? Remember that guy?
2: I do.
3: Haven't seen him play football. Totally forgot. Like, is he going to be the man this year? Who is their running back? Terry McLaurin's another year older. Who is their number two wide receiver? Defense is a little, I don't know. I know they got Sonny Styles, but who else? A little worried about the Commanders this year. Number 25, watching some OTA video today of Daniel Jones. I got the Colts here, 25. Seen some quarterbacks try to come back from Achilles. That first year doesn't look too great. You know what I mean? I got the Colts at 25.
2: Interesting.
3: Sneaky good division, the AFC South. Number 26, I got the Falcons. Not a popular pick in my house, but here's the deal. I know that Bijan is probably the best player best offensive player in the NFL right now.
2: Bijan.
3: We're all expecting him to do some crazy things. He might threaten 2,000. He might threaten the yards from scrimmage mark. But who is the quarterback? I mean, I know that Tua is there, and Penix still isn't cleared for 11-on-11. I don't know, man. I got a lot of great offensive weapons. You got a new head coach. I know Stefanski can coach it up, but big question mark at the quarterback position. Number 27, I do expect improvement, but I got to put the Titans here, okay? Carnell Tate, Cam Ward, I think that could be pretty fun, maybe a fantasy stack. Robert Saleh's there. I love the bald coaching staff, but I got to put the Titans here. They're not going to the playoffs or anything, but I think they're going to be improved. Here's where it gets rough. 28, I got the Cleveland Browns. I know they've had great drafts the last couple of years, okay?
2: True.
3: Who is, it just all comes down to the quarterback. Is it Deshaun? Is it Shador?
7: Dylan.
3: Yeah, sure.
1: Yeah.
3: You know, new head coach. Could be a long season, but young, promising. They get the quarterback figured out. You know, this could be a team to watch out for.
1: I also love how you say, here's where it gets rough. You know where it gets rough? 28.
3: Yeah, I mean, look, none of these teams are winning the Super Bowl. You know what I mean?
1: No.
3: It's the powerless rankings.
1: It's so powerless.
3: Felly, I'm sorry. 29, I got the Raiders, okay?
8: Put that
0: evil on me, Ricky Bobby. Don't put that on us.
7: I was waiting.
3: I love Genty. I love Brock Bowers. He needs to go to Turkey, but I love Brock Bowers.
1: Oh, boy.
3: I just don't know. I mean,
1: look at you throwing stones in a glass house.
3: I am a beautiful bald man. I embraced it at the age of 24.
7: Wow.
3: Brock Bowers, just come home, bro.
1: You were 24?
3: Yeah, just come home. Some things aren't meant to be, like me with hair. Just come home, Brock Bowers.
1: Have we ever seen a picture of you with hair?
3: Ooh, good question.
1: Do we have one here?
7: Show me one.
2: I've seen a picture of him with a beard and a bandana, but good not. Question. That is a good point.
3: Mm. It's going to be a long year, but.
1: Where's your mother?
3: Once Mendoza gets out there, I think you're going to see flashes. And then, you know, you're building for the next couple of years. Get Jeremiah Smith. 30, the Jets. Look, here's the day. I say it every year, guys. They've been losers for 50 years. They're going to still be losers. All right. Like, that guy had the Jets sweeping the Patriots. Is it Dustin or Arkansas? What are we doing? Come on now. Geno Smith. I had to put Geno Smith below the Raiders because we all watched him play football last year. 31, I got the Dolphins. I want Malik Willis to do well, TJ. He seems like a cool guy, but, like, they trade their best, you know, wide receiver, and then they re-sign the running back. Like, what is that's mixed messaging. And 32, I got the Cardinals. It's not going to be good. It just isn't. Arch Manning watch is on. We are on. Like, I imagine Carson Beck will play at some point, but we are on Arch watch. Oh, O'Shea just sat down. What up, man? We're on Arch watch for the Arizona Cardinals. They are 32 in the way too early powerless rankings.
2: Terrible. So the Cardinals are going to be the worst team in football?
3: Yeah, they're going to be the worst. They're going to have the number one pick in next year's draft in Washington, D.C.
2: Ooh, okay.
1: Great job with your powerless rankings, by the way. And by the way, your graphic is special.
3: I look forward to the comments.
1: Your graphic is special. A SoFi personal loan is here to help you. Which one? Oh, gosh. Hold on. No, I don't have my... I didn't remember which read it is. Hold on. Which read is it? Here it is. Powerless rankings are brought to you by SoFi. Get your money right. You know, I got to tell you, this is like the third time I've screwed up a read.
3: Well, I mean, it's an insight to, you know...
1: Paying the bills?
3: Well, he's a messy. You got a messy desk over there.
1: It's not my desk. It's again, his desk. It's not as bad as your...
3: I'm not one to talk.
1: Floss yeah, right. all over your
3: I
1: desk.
3: I didn't say that I was, you know, talking. That didn't make any sense.
1: Let me just pay it off again. Powerless rankings are brought to you by SoFi. Get your money right.
3: Yeah, I'm not paying
1: for it. I want you to know, O'Shea Jackson Jr.
2: Yeah.
1: You're going to be sitting here tomorrow. I suggest you... Clean and Windex. That's one. Number two, I did you a big favor today.
2: Yes.
1: Yes.
2: Thank goodness.
1: I booked you my friend, close personal friend, Cody Rhodes, for your podcast with TJ. He and I are like this.
3: Triple
1: just
3: S.
1: Need you to know this. Like, we are so tight. So I said, hey, Cody. Hey, buddy. It's me, Triple S. Can you do me a favor? Can you do no contest wrestling? Great guys, TJ and O'Shea. They're such great guys. Can you do the podcast? He said, Triple S, whatever it takes, I'll do it for you. That's what Cody said to me.
2: Yeah, you don't know now, Shay. She is now known as superstar Susie Schuster.
1: Which should have been quadruple S, but he went on triple S.
2: I mean.
1: And then C-Web started calling me triple S.
2: Yeah, so.
1: I am feeling it.
2: I'm so happy.
1: Yeah, yeah. So
2: that's
1: you're welcome.
2: I don't know that story actually happened the way
1: it's exactly how it happened.
2: But, okay. You know.
1: Like revisionist history. That's exactly. So I said, here's how it went. Like, hey, Cody, what's up, Triple S? I'm like, hey, can you do me a favor? Great guys. Can you do their podcast? So you're welcome.
2: Thank you.
3: That's how I remember.
2: I appreciate it.
3: Yeah,
2: I remember it's about time. I got appreciated around here. Mm-hmm. You know that I'm here every week. So therefore, I am the celebrity who's been on the Rich Eisen show the most.
1: Yeah.
2: Not a single picture of me around here.
1: That is such crap.
3: You autographed my desk.
2: Yes, because I needed to claim something.
1: RJ, how are you? Let's take a photograph. I will frame it and I will hang it in the hallway so that when Rich comes walking in, he's like, wait a minute, what? What happened?
2: I might have something tomorrow.
1: Okay. Yeah, you are.
2: Here's the deal. He works here, so he does not get his picture on the wall.
3: You're an employee.
2: He's an employee.
6: Toxic. Toxic.
1: This is the star of Cocaine Bear. How dare you?
2: He works.
6: Oh, my God.
2: Okay, so if that's the case, then we're here every day. So why are our pictures not on?
1: Yeah, I'm not on the wall.
7: We should start doing Employee of the Month.
1: Not
2: what's that?
7: Employee of the month picture.
2: Oh, that would be great. You want to get a toxic in here?
1: Show.
2: No contest.
1: Tomorrow.
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0: great day to be alive on this Wednesday. Kyle and Brust across ESPN Wisconsin. My name is Ben Brust. Alongside me on this Weed Man Wednesday.
1: The Weed Man coming.
0: Is Kyle Wallace. What's going on, Kyle?
1: That's a good day. It's warm out, hot out. I love it. Haven't turned the AC on quite yet. We suffered through last night because, you know, my house keeps the warm air in. Great windows. And so refuse to turn on the AC quite yet. Quite yet.
0: I forgot about this. You let it get to like 78 or what was it?
1: It's too well because my house keeps the heat in. We had the windows open. So it was like 78, 79 in the house yesterday.
0: Oh, my God.
1: You just turn a fan on and you thug it out. Her nana.
0: You need
1: and her,
0: your mom to start paying your AC bill too. Are you gonna cry to her about that?
1: I'll kick it on next week. It's the principle, right? I can't turn on the AC today and then all of a sudden had a heat on Friday. I can't do that. I just can't do it. I can't do it to myself. Turn the fan on. You be all right. Put the little comforter on the floor. Just have a sheet over you. That's what we did. We was good.
0: Were you?
1: Oh, that sounds like hell
0: to me.
1: If you must know, I enjoyed sleeping free yesterday because it was hot, so I didn't.
2: Well,
1: I was free.
2: Well, I agree with that portion of it. Sleeping free is wonderful.
1: Very free.
2: My apartment, we talked about a few weeks ago, had an AC snafu where my apartment got to 78 degrees, and I didn't want to be there.
1: I grew up a little bit different than you, and baby girl had to adjust. My parents.
2: There was sweat coming out of every portion of my body.
1: Good. I was losing weight last night. That's what I needed.
2: Gotta get that wedding bod. I feel you there.
1: So I loved it. Nice and hot.
0: Well, the news yesterday was happening right after we got off the air on Kyle and Brust around, I want to say 5:15, 5:30-ish yesterday, that Josh Jacobs had turned himself in to the police. And again, there is a lot of alleged things going on right now. You got to let the process play out. But we do have, what we can share is information regarding what we do know from a national standpoint from Adam Schefter. Matt LaFleur spoke to the media in a little bit of a scrum outside today. It was asked questions about it. And ultimately, Josh Jacobs was released. So I guess it's probably important to start with Adam Schefter this morning on Jen, Gabe, and Chewy, in which he, according to Brown County jail records, have a couple of four charges of misdemeanors and a felony that is alleged that they will go through the process. With him being released, though, they have time to figure out if they will charge. But Adam Schefter this morning on Jen, Gabe, and Chewy, here's what he had to say.
3: Well, it'd be great to have back Emmanuel Wilson.
4: Yeah. Mm-hmm.
3: He's in. That's the first name I think you think of. I think when you look at the running backs who are available right now, Joe Mixon's out there. I don't know that he's healthy enough to play or not play. Najee Harris is close to being ready to play. That would be an interesting name to me to watch.
0: So that's this is Adam Schefter on the where the Packers go from here, right? Because ultimately, we have to let what's going to play out with Josh Jacobs play out. And we're going to find out information and pass that along. But the Packers also have a football side of things to run. And obviously, we're not a news outlet. We're a sports outlet. So it's going to be very interesting with Marshawn Lloyd as their second running back, Chris Brooks as their other running back, what the Packers do from here. And again, Josh Jacobs, when asked by Matt LaFleur, here's all he had to say.
5: I know there's going to be a lot of questions about Josh. I'm going to stick with the statement that we put out as an organization and just let the process play out.
0: He's going to let the process play out. And again, I wouldn't expect a lot from anybody when it comes to the Green Bay Packers, Josh Jacobs. They're going to keep it very tight until the process, as Matt LaFleur, played out. Now, what we did find out is Josh Jacobs was released after reviewing available evidence of the case. The Brown County District Attorney's Office has not yet prepared to make a formal charging decision. So they've requested additional investigation as there is reason to believe that there is additional evidence that may exist that would impact whether criminal charges are appropriate and what charges would be issued. Mr. Jacobs will be released from custody at this time and a final charging decision will be made at a later date. So of all these alleged things that have happened, He has now been released, and the DA and the Brown County area will go through the process of figuring out if there's evidence to formally charge him. So there is the latest on Josh Jacobs. The Packers had OTAs, and I guess as Adam Schefter showed and talked about, where do the Packers go from here? Kyle, where do the Packers go from here?
1: I mean, with the alleged situation going on, pray for everybody that everything gets sorted out, because you never want to have anything like that, nor should you ever, ever allow something like that to happen, allegedly. But at the end of the day, as an organization, the Green Bay Packers are a team, right? And they're going to be thinking about what we have to do moving forward. We don't know what's going to happen with Josh Jacobs, but what we do know is the Packers still are going to have a season in 2026 where, at the end of the day, you have sports, you have life, and they're going to focus on the sports side of things. And the Packers don't have depth at the running back position. That was something that we talked about going into the draft. That's something that we talked about even after the draft, is saying, all right, well, behind Josh Jacobs, you have Marshawn Lloyd, you have Chris Brooks. What else do you have at that running back position? That's something that was on people's minds. And now it gets put into a bigger microscope, trying to figure out what are the Packers going to do moving forward if they don't have Josh Jacobs. And so for me, when I look at it, is Marshawn Lloyd is now the guy everybody's going to be watching. Like, before, everybody's going to see, where is he at? You know, where's where's Marshawn Lloyd at, just overall health-wise? Now, is Marshawn Lloyd actually going to be healthy, and can he contribute? The Packers are going to have to start looking and considering whether or not they're going to sign some people, as Adam Schefter talked about, because the position that they have now, they could not risk losing Josh Jacobs. Now, again, this could be an unfortunate situation, but if they lose Josh Jacobs, the Green Bay Packers cannot go into the season with Marshawn Lloyd and Chris Brooks as their two top two running backs with the most experience. That just cannot happen. That is not a formula for championship football. So the Packers will have no choice but to look in other options, whether it's trading for a running back around the NFL or whether it's signing somebody that is a free agent. The Green Bay Packers, at this point in time, it would be in their best interest to potentially look in to find another running back to bring onto this roster, because at the end of the day, you don't know what's coming down the pipe. But what we do know is that the Packers still going to have to play again come September.
0: They do. And again, the timing on this is super interesting, because again, we don't know how long the process will take, but from a football standpoint, from Josh Jacobs, if it was, like, again, this is all alleged, and if it was something that was very extreme and he would be not something the Packers would want a part of their organization, they front-loaded a lot of his money, in which they would not lose a lot if they were to move on that post-June 1st. Mm-hmm. That still means, to your point, that you cannot go into the season as the Green Bay Packers with Marshawn Lloyd and Chris Brooks. I saw a simple drill with Marshawn Lloyd and Chris Brooks, and you can tell who was drafted in the third round and who is specifically on the team to play a specific role in blocking. Mm-hmm. And that is Chris Brooks.
1: No, you're absolutely right. So that's why, again, the Green Bay Packers, you just don't have the experience at that running back position to be able to go with Marshawn Lloyd. He cannot be trusted, right? And this isn't just an injury issue that Marshawn Lloyd has had in the NFL. Marshawn Lloyd has consistently had issues staying healthy, even going back to his days in college. And so the Green Bay Packers are not going to be able to go into this season currently right now with all the things up in air with the alleged situation that happened, terrible alleged situation that happened, to be able to say, oh, you know what, we're going to ride Marshawn Lloyd. Matt LaFleur can say, oh, we like our guys in the room as much as possible, but he also said, you know, you always can have more. And the Packers and Goody are going to have to start exploring more as they get more information to see how serious and how real this actually is.
0: Well, we did actually get that from Matt LaFleur, and it probably would be great to hear from the horse's mouth, as this is as much as you're going to get from Matt LaFleur today in the press conference.
4: Well, I mean, I like the guys that we have, but certainly you can never have enough, that's for sure.
0: Obviously, Emmanuel Wilson signed with the Seattle Seahawks, so he is...
1: I've heard so many people clamoring for Emmanuel Wilson out of nowhere.
0: Well, when you're in a situation that we just talked about where you said yourself that you can't go into the season with these two guys, any extra bodies that have shown productivity for your team would probably be good to have on the roster.
1: If I'm being honest, though, if Emmanuel Wilson was still in this team, he's not your bell cow. He's not your number one running back. He's not the guy I want to have. And the Packers truly are going to have to explore whether or not they go get another veteran. Now, if you asked me 6 months ago whether or not the Packers get a veteran or they're trying to run with their young dogs, I would say run with their young dogs. But based off what they have done this offseason with the moves that they made when you went for Zaire Franklin, who's 29 years

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1: Packers, if you look at the Packers and what they have in front of them in these first four games, yeah, absolutely.
2: All very winnable games in front of them for the first four.
1: Do you want to throw the unknown of the offensive line that we've talked about in the unknowns of what they're going to be like together with somebody that's never been a full bell cow-ish or high leverage 15-plus carries guy that's never done it before?
2: No,
1: want somebody who's done it.
2: You can't. The Packers can't do it. If your Super Bowl window is now, every decision that you make has to be to put this team in the best position to be successful. You think about your quarterback, Jordan Love. You put so much more pressure on Jordan Love dealing with the offensive line that you said that hasn't played as a unit together. And then in addition to that, you're talking about the fact that you don't have a running game that guys are going to be scared of, so you don't even have to worry about loading up the box. You just focus on stopping the pass and daring the Green Bay Packers to run the football. That is not a formula for sex. That is not success, and that is not what the Packers need to focus on going into the season. They need to focus on making sure that this offense can be as balanced as possible, regardless of who the running back is in the backfield. That needs to be the number one goal and objective for the general manager and Goody and a coach in Matt LaFleur is trying to figure out what the world is going to look like potentially without Josh Jacobs.
1: I think it is important, as we heard from Matt LaFleur, we read the Brown County report from the DA's office. This is from Josh Jacobs' lawyers. We are extremely pleased that Josh has been released from custody and that no criminal charges have been filed against him. As we previously stated, we encourage everyone to keep an open mind while the matter is fully reviewed. We remain confident that once all of the evidence is gathered and evaluated, it will confirm that no charges should be brought against Josh in the future. So,
2: court system, they handle that. You know, I just hope none of this is true, because I'm vehemently against what the alleged things were. And if it is true, then allegedly, he shouldn't be a Packer anymore. But if it isn't true, then I'll welcome him back.
1: We will let that play out. Mm-hmm. And luckily for you, myself, Strofe, we don't have to make that decision.
2: No, we do not.
1: The Green Bay Packers do. The NFL does their process of how they go about anything off the field. So, we will continue to update you on what we see come through, but for now, he has been released, and again, there is an opportunity for them to still bring charges against Josh Jacobs if more evidence is found, and there we are. So Ben Brust, Kyle Wallace, Alex Strofe on the show, 800-990-3776 is the Carbless Talk and Text Line. Of course, you can see us on YouTube at ESPN Milwaukee and at ESPN Madison. It is a Weed Man Wednesday. The Weed Man?
2: The Weed Man coming.
1: Put your hat on, Strofe. Come on, get the Weed Man spirit.
2: Where's your polo at?
3: I just haven't changed. I don't know.
1: I might have mistaken him for an actual worker.
2: Yeah.
3: You did last week. You actually said, hey, sir, when are you coming back to the Brust household?
1: And I said, they just stopped by, and it wasn't you. They just stopped by.
2: I can't wait to my third application.
3: Ben really does look like a Weed Man employee.
1: I'm happy to be.
2: Do I not look like one?
1: Yeah, why doesn't Kyle look like one?
3: You don't have the hat on.
2: Well, I can put the hat on. I mean, I've worn the hat many times.
1: Now we all look.
2: Hey, ma'am, I'm here to work on your house here. Get some of them weeds.
3: So you guys look like you're in the field. I look like I'm in the office calling in saying, hey, Ben, Kyle, you got to head over to this address.
2: You know what I do love is that I don't have all those dandelions like other people.
1: The Weed Man coming.
2: He doesn't have a yard.
3: Yeah. I rent.
1: We know.
2: You don't rent.
1: We know. You're dependent on her.
3: No. Yes. We both rent.
2: No, your fiance. Whose name signed first? Hers or yours?
3: Mine.
2: Mm-hmm.
3: I actually think. Mm. I don't know who signed first. What do you mean? We were together.
2: I know for the house we bought, they send the, so sad, they send the Christmas card and it has my name on it. I'm like, damn, y'all need to fix this, okay? We both bought this house.
1: Did you say anything? I really enjoy that Kyle Wallace comes through.
3: He's complained about this for 2 years now, so I think we know the answer, Ben.
2: I feel so bad. I'm like, damn,
1: you,
2: baby.
1: You really you don't feel so bad.
2: I mean,
3: you haven't done anything about
2: it. I'm like, damn, baby. I don't know why he keep doing this.
1: You know what's really annoying? How somehow, some way, the St. Louis Cardinals, the king of the unwritten rules of baseball, continue to find their way into meaningless conversations about the unwritten rules of baseball. That ultimately is what it's come down to. They're in action right now. The Brewers and the Cardinals are. I haven't seen any chaos, but I will update you as Abner Uribe, after striking out Alec Burleson in the eighth inning, had a little extra oomph in his celebration towards the Cardinals dugout. I gave you the latest.

0: on the drama.
1: His hips didn't lie.
0: No, they moved good. Got loose hips. Next.
2: You're experiencing Kyle and Brust.
3: Roughishly.
1: What two words did he combine? He wanted to combine partially
3: roughly,
1: with rough.
3: Yeah, roughishly.
2: On ESPN Wisconsin and the ESPN Wisconsin app.
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0: Ben Brust, Kyle Wallace, Alex Strofer on the show on the Weed Man Wednesday. It is.
1: Weed Man coming.
0: Speaking of grassiness, Road America has a

0: race coming right now. 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The Cardinals are so annoying. Like, aren't they just the worst?
1: I mean, they used to be more annoying when they used to beat us. But now it's
0: correct.
1: We've been now.
0: It's annoying because, like, I don't think they're very good, right? Like, I think they're a fun young team, whatever. Hopefully the Brewers find a way to get it done here late today. But Ollie Marmol, the Brewers manager.
1: Cardinals manager.
0: Excuse me, the Cardinals manager.
1: Don't do my boy Pat like that.
0: I have a Pat Murphy jersey. How could I do that?
1: Damn, the Cubs were in last place?
0: Yeah, they fell from grace. Looking for 11 straight losses today.
2: Did you guys see the meme? So one of my fiance's favorite movies of all time is How to Lose a Guy in 10 Days.
0: I did.
2: And it was the cover, and it was PCA and the White Sox girl that yelled at him the other week, and it said How to Lose the Division in 10 Days.
1: Boy,
0: pretty good.
1: Hilarious.
0: Pretty good meme. Ollie Marmol said this morning that the Brewers were, in his view, relaying signs too obviously from the dugout in the first game of the series. He gestured to them to be smart and pointed to his ribs, said they were going to get someone hurt as warning, not instruction.
1: Oh, so what you're saying is Abner wasn't in the wrong.
0: Well, I mean, maybe he went a little overboard.
1: Nah, hell no. Now that we know the full story, he should be lucky that's all Abner did was a little bit of Degeneration X.
0: Look, here's what I'll say. After he struck out Alec Burleson, he looked at the dugout and then Pow, three of them.
1: Three of them things.
0: And again, it was quite the celebration for getting out in the eighth inning.
1: Third pump was a little bit too much.
2: Yeah, triple chop in the eighth was quite a choice.
0: Yeah.
2: I think I might feel differently about this had it been the ninth.
0: But here's my thing, is I'd rather have a teammate go overboard trying to stand up for me than to not do anything at all. So if he's going to do it, like if he had won, whatever, like, what's the difference between 1, 3, and 5? Like, you know, it is what it is.
1: I mean, it is what it is, and I appreciate him standing up for his teammates. I mean,
0: I kind of love it.
1: It is different. I'm glad he was able to explain exactly why
0: Murphy
1: he did it.
0: Obviously took the road of, like, it was unacceptable.
1: Well, no, Murphy did what you're supposed to do.
0: But I hope he was like, you know, hey, it might have been unacceptable, but thanks for sticking up for the squad.
1: So there's two things. The way I look at it is this. I mean, listen. It was mano a mano. Alec Burleson had a chance to try to hit the ball. He didn't. He tried to challenge it. It was still a strike, which is great because as he was doing it, it was being challenged. It was still seen as a strike. And so, no, I mean, it's baseball. If you don't want our pitcher to celebrate like that, if you take any issue with our pitcher celebrating like that, then your job is to hit the baseball. Your job is to drive in runs. Your job is to beat the Brewers. You did not do that yesterday against Abner, and that's exactly what he celebrated he wanted to do. Now, when I look at the fact that our manager did what he's supposed to do when he walked up the steps and met him, that is what a leader is supposed to do. A leader is supposed to address it right in a moment and let him know that what you did is unacceptable. We do not play this type of baseball. And then he probably talked to him behind the scenes, and then he made him apologize in front of everybody. Discipline, because at the end of the day, yes, what he did is not what I'm sure he crossed the line. Like, once you start talking about, you know, Degeneration X and pumps and all humps and all it's a little excessive. It's a lot of unnecessary. And as a manager, you're supposed to reel that all in. That's exactly what he did. He publicly said it was wrong. He talked to Abner about it. Abner apologized, and we move on. But he also gave an explanation which forced the Cardinals to speak up, and it kind of softens the blow so everybody understands that the Cardinals threatened the Brewers with hitting them with a baseball. I mean, what do you think he was pointing at his rib for? He was pointing at his ribs simply to let him know that, hey, y'all keep doing that, y'all gonna get plunked. So he was threatening our guys. And so Abner, you know, he could have either hit him with a ball or he could strike him out. That's exactly what he did. He struck him out.
0: Well, I can tell you that somehow Dustin May, the pitcher of the Cardinals, has reversed time to 6 years ago because he has a no-hitter on the Brewers in the bottom of the seventh right now. So the Brewers are down 1-0 to the Cardinals currently going up.
1: Swing of the bat.
0: Yes, Alex Stroph.
2: More than a no-hitter.
0: It's not a perfect game.
2: Oh, did he hit somebody?
0: He hit Jake Bowers in the toe, and there was a catcher's interference for Sal, so yeah.
2: I just saw no base on balls. I got worried.
0: Don't worry. I did the digging. Thank you. The same thing. I got worried, too.
1: It's fine. We still have a chance.
0: Absolutely. Absolutely. I would not be surprised if somehow, some way, after all this in the ninth, they do something crazy because that's what the Brewers do. Now, that being said, this is why when you said he probably made Abner apologize. Stroph, let's go down memory lane. Thanalysis Live was interesting because I had the opportunity to interview Pat Murphy. And then when I went over to Trevor McGill, I asked him a question. Do you have the question as a part of this, or is it just the answer? Take a listen. Frozen.
1: Great. Video equipment, I tell you. I can't get mad at Stroph. It's the video equipment.
0: You can't get mad at Stroph?
1: Can you just play
0: always
1: audio?
0: Always find a way to be mad at Stroph. He sat there and threw his hands in the air, and I was thinking the same thing. I was like, when's this man going to pivot to audio? And now he's finally doing the audio.
1: Well, I don't think he had the audio prepared, did he?
3: Right. How about Trevor over here? Here's what I want to know. You got time in the bullpen, so you get to see a lot. Who's the golden boy? Who gets away with everything from Pat?
4: Abner Uribe.
0: There it is. Gets away with everything from Pat. Does this count for getting away with everything?
1: No, I mean, everybody has their favorite child or favorite grandchild. Like, I was a favorite grandchild, and there was no wrong little Kyle could do. And so with him, it's like, hey, I shunned you a little bit. It's like, hey, you can't do this again. And when he looks all sad, he's like, come here, give me a hug. You all good now. Now go apologize. And that's exactly what he did. He did exactly what he was supposed to. Again, but this is the type of leadership that you want from your manager. You want your manager who
0: Craig
1: comes
0: Council out. Craig Council would never hold anyone accountable.
1: We see that with PCA. PCA been acting a damn fool for the last 2 years. And he has not been held accountable for his actions. But right away, I mean, Abner's still going to do his celebrations, but he's going to understand that there's a line he cannot cross because this is Milwaukee Brewers baseball. And there's a certain standard that we hold ourselves to. And that's exactly what that line is being held at. And Abner said it himself. He said, listen, for a team that's trying to do it, we're doing what we've done in the past. This isn't the way that we act. So it was perfect. It is what it is. It's baseball. This is the World Baseball Classic. We all be celebrating this.
0: Probably.
1: Yeah. We'd be like, look at it. The whole damn Venezuela would have been doing that, even though he didn't play for Venezuela. He played for, who was the other?
0: Dominican Republic.
1: The DR, yeah.
0: Yes. They would have had to get our countries right.
1: Yeah, the DR. Everybody in the DR would be doing that.
0: Oh, the whole dugout.
1: It would have been a whole celebration.
0: On the field if they won the whole thing. Generation X.
1: 100%. But that's.
0: Oh, man. Ben Bruss, Kyle Wallace, Alex Stroph. You can get us, the KB fam, at 800-990-3776. The Carbless Talk and text line.
1: And you know what I hate, Ben? And I hate people like Jonathan LaCroix. And not hate Jonathan LaCroix, but I hate the comment that he made. Jonathan LaCroix coming out and being negative towards the Brewers and. All that I thought
0: you were talking about the sparkling water for a second.
1: No, Jonathan LaCroix.
0: You finally said it like his real name.
1: What did I say?
0: LaCroix.
1: Oh well, I don't really like his stance coming out against Jonathan.
0: This is what happens when you don't have veteran leaders.
1: Like what are what are we talking about? This is what happened. We don't have the team won back-to-back NL Central championships. What in the hell are you talking about veteran leadership, bro? Like, what does that mean? Your team that you were on, though they were good, they didn't win back-to-back-to-back anything. Like, what are we talking about?
0: Back-to-back-to-back anything.
1: But I don't like when folks come out and they just want to pile on and start saying stupid stuff like, this is what happened when a team doesn't have veteran leadership. Their player, their first-place baseball team has a player that goes out and do this. You don't think Pat Murphy has a veteran presence? You don't think Christian Yelich, a former MVP, doesn't bring a veteran presence? Like, what are you talking about? Either you support us or you don't. I don't like the fact that you got guys like Nigel Morgan who support this team, even though he was only on the team for a little bit, and then you got guys like Jonathan LaCroix who look for an opportunity to be negative towards our current roster right now. Matter of fact, y'all should not allow Jonathan LaCroix to step foot back in AmFam Field until he apologized. Until then, sit your ass somewhere else. Go celebrate some other team. Where do you go after? You went to Texas or something? Go be down there.
0: Jonathan LaCroix catching strays from Kyle Wallace. Deservedly so. Deservedly so. And by the way, in the internet world, I would say that even outside of even though Pat Murphy had to reprimand Abner,
1: mm-hmm.
0: I think people are loving it. People are loving it. They're like, this is what makes it fun. A little rivalry, you know, give them the Generation X. Like it's been fun. And when St. Louis fans are crying about it, everyone in baseball
5: who's known the St. Louis Cardinals, been like, man, when Yachty was behind the plate and you guys were like winning, but also knowing about the unwritten rules of baseball and all of that. It's good to see everyone unite over getting after the St. Louis Cardinals fans whining about getting that Ali Marmol is a part of this whole situation as well.
1: When they
5: the St. Louis manager.
1: Wilson Contreras was on his team for some years and he also constantly got in some issues. Matter of fact, he got some issues with us earlier this year.
5: Yeah, of course.
1: Like, come on now. Like, they know how it goes. But I'm glad that their manager came on and was honest about the fact that he basically pointed to his rib cage and let them know, y'all keep playing, we're going to hit you in the ribs.
5: 800-990-3776 if you want to get in the conversation. Ben Bruss, Kyle Wallace, Alex Strofer on the show. We have a whole lot planned for you. And of course, it's time for T-shirts and shorts now. It's T-shirts and shorts time. It's OTAs.
1: Yeah.
5: What's going to get Kyle excited? A lot more next.
6: You're surviving Kyle and Brust.
1: Ben is crazy. 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
2: How have you guys not corrected me? I have been saying Generation X.
3: I thought you were sneaking in the D.
4: D-Generation.
3: It's DX. And the D stands for degeneration.
2: Yeah, I see that on the Carf of Stock and Text.
4: Oh, I guess,
2: I
4: guess
2: I didn't catch that.
3: I didn't catch that.
4: I didn't catch it either.
2: A double!
4: All right, there it is.
2: And just like that, with no outs in the bottom of the eighth, the no-hit bid is broken, and in a 1-0 ball game, Garrett Mitchell with a double to lead off.
4: I love me some Garrett Mitchell. Love me some Garrett Mitchell. He's been really good this year.
2: He's been really good the last 8 days.
4: He's had an early start.
2: All right, we're not going to get into Garrett Mitchell too deep here. Other than the fact that he has like the highest strikeout rate and the highest walk rate, a high like when he hits it, it goes.
4: Yeah, I
2: mean, when he's off, he's off.
4: He's a good player. You're gonna have your ups and your downs. He's not a 323.
2: No, what I'm saying is he is egregiously.
4: The swings? What happened?
2: What
4: does Strofe do?
2: You've ruined everything.
3: What I do?
2: I know exactly what happens.
3: What happens?
2: Someone's going to get a hit.
4: A bunt
3: single.
4: A bunt single.
2: What do you mean, well, sort of?
3: Kyle's right. It's a bunt single.
4: Renhifo
2: and Hamilton.
3: I just got excited. Sorry.
2: Yes.
4: And just like that.
2: Runners on the corners. That. No outs.
3: Ben only gets mad at my excitement when he's not part of the excitement.
4: Who's in the lineup after Renhifo?
2: Yes, I want us to be together.
3: I didn't go on the air and say, oh my God, you'll never believe what happened.
2: You ruined it for me, which then made me ruin it for everybody.
4: You know.
2: Can't be left out.
3: I think you got to stop calling me Mr. FOMO, Kyle.
2: Nah, one example doesn't change the overall
3: You've
2: view
3: got FOMO, too. You're a FOMO guy, too.
4: Yeah, you both are interesting really people, to be honest.
2: I don't have FOMO.
4: No, you do.
2: You guys texted me, and I was like, just get me off this text thread.
3: Because
2: you guys got together on some, like, weekday, and Kyle texted the group chat. I was like, get me off the group chat, dude.
3: What are you talking about?
4: He's talking about how we did it for a plot on Saturday.
3: That's not a weekday.
4: It was a weekend.
2: Whatever. I don't care. Why are you guys group chatting me for something I'm not involved with?
4: I simply reached out to my coworker, teammate.
2: You won't call him a friend?
4: Teammate. He's my friend at work. And I was seeing what he was doing because I knew he's going to be out because, you know, Strofe loves to be out on the weekends. Loves
3: especially the holiday weekends.
4: Yeah, I Strofe, what you doing? Where you at? I knew he's going to be somewhere. So, you know, I went to go hang out with Strofe for about, 15 minutes?
3: Yeah, it was probably about that.
4: Yeah,
3: however, I think you doing the high and mighty I'm too cool for you thing is a shame to what actually happened. That evening.
2: What happened?
4: I don't know what happened.
3: So I was out, and I was bar hopping a little bit. So I was about to leave this bar that I was at downtown. And all of a sudden, 40 minutes after that text exchange you're referring to occurred, in walks Kyle and baby girl.
4: Yeah, we sure did.
3: And my baby girl loves baby girl. They get along well.
2: You can't call her your baby girl.
4: He can call her what he wants.
2: There's only one baby girl on this show, and it's Kyle's baby girl.
3: I think that was pretty evident when I was just doing a thing there, Ben. Relax. So my fiance and Kyle's fiance start yapping it up. So me and Kyle start yapping it up. And then I'm like, all right, we need to go. We told other people we'd be meeting them a while ago. And him and baby girl were going to, and I quote, there's a direct quote from Kyle, going to dance.
4: No, we didn't say that. No, that wasn't what I said.
3: You said you were going to dance.
4: We're
3: going to
4: shake some ass.
2: Okay, so you're going to dance.
3: He was
2: going
3: to go shake some ass, dance, whatever he was going to do. That's what he was going to do.
4: Mm-hmm.
3: And, come to find out, we did invite them to the next bar we were going to.
4: With other people from work.
2: Kyle's not going to that.
4: Yeah, have some people outside of work there.
3: It was Josh
4: friends.
3: DiMaggio.
4: It was more than just Josh there.
3: Regardless.
4: Yeah. Like Josh. Bye. Yeah.
3: Josh is a good hang. I'll just throw that out there.
2: Cool.
3: So we went over and met up with them. And then the next day we had Sunday Carmen. I'm talking to Kyle after the show. And he goes, yeah, so we went to the club to dance, and we only made it about 10 minutes. And as we were leaving, baby girl says to Kyle, let's go to that other bar. Let's go meet up with them.
2: What?
3: Baby girl wanted to go out with us, and Kyle
2: didn't
3: want to.
2: That's cool, actually. She likes your friends.
4: She's like, you know, she She likes being around people. I don't like being around people like that. I'm like, ah.
2: So you went and hung out with them?
4: Hell no. I drove home.
3: He made baby girl go all the way home. When her night was not over yet.
4: Sure did. Her night was over. Our night was over. We went home. What you mean? We were
3: She didn't
4: together.
3: Want to go home.
2: Doesn't seem like she has a voice in this.
4: No, she has a voice in this. She was tired.
3: Asked you, can we go out and meet up with them?
4: Dude, I told her, I don't want to stand around and talk to my coworkers. I do that enough at work.
3: Oh, first off, no, you don't.
4: I do. I talk to y'all.
3: You talk to us because you're required to 15 hours a week for KB fam to listen to.
4: Yeah, I talk to my teammates. And after 5 o'clock, I'll talk to teammates who are still here. It was fun. I enjoyed it. I enjoyed being around Stroke.
2: For 30 minutes?
3: Not even.
2: That's the perfect amount of time.
4: It was. Yeah.
2: Bravo to Kyle.
4: It was 15 minutes. We talked.
2: 15,
4: we chatted
2: 20
4: up.
2: Minutes.
4: The ladies talked about the weddings and all that. So it was cool. But like Stroke, the thing is that Stroke is such a rager. I knew he was going to be out. Like, I just knew. When I text, I was like, Stroke, where you at? I didn't say Stroke. I said, Stroke. I didn't say, Stroke, are you out? I said, Stroke, where you at?
2: You just knew he was going to be out.
4: Where you at?
3: You said, me and baby girl are outside. Where you at?
4: Where you at? We was outside. The old folks decided to go outside this weekend.
3: I was also outside.
4: Yeah, and I go, you're always outside. You live outside.
3: That's not fair.
4: You're like a damn trash rabbit or whatever they call it. Like Grouch, Oscar. You're always in the garbage.
3: Well, I'm not, number one, I'm not in garbage. And number two, I'm not grouchy. So I don't think that was a fair comparison at all.
4: I'm very happy.
3: All
4: right, well, maybe you're a rat. You're always outside.
3: I don't know what he's doing right now.
4: He's the outside guy.
2: I think what he's trying to do is downplay the enjoyment that he had with you.
3: I think you're right. And baby girl clearly enjoyed because she wanted to meet back up with us. And Kyle, calling me a grouch, said, we're going home.
4: I told her, I said, baby, he's with people I work with. Like, I don't want to be forced to talk to people I work with outside of work. Like, that's what that's going to be.
3: You know you can meet other people. It wasn't like an exclusive ESPN Milwaukee hangout.
4: You think at 35, I'm literally going up to people.
3: I love meeting
4: people.
3: What's
4: your name? I don't.
3: I love that.
4: Bro, I got the same people I've been kicking.
3: I'm Alex. Nice to meet you. Tell me about yourself.
4: That's why you couldn't come to the bachelor party, walking up to my friends. They're like, bro, who invited him?
2: He won't shut.
3: We would have gotten to get to know each other in the van ride down. We would have played 21 questions.
4: Oh, no. We was talking about other stuff. If you would have did that, we would have put you on the side of the road. Would have dropped you off at the Louisville
2: Airport.
4: Tie him to
2: the roof.
4: Drop me or put him at the Chicago Airport, bro. Take a flight now. Take a flight. We ain't doing this for 8 hours.
2: Cannot wait to head to American Family Field next week, though. 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American Family Insurance Championship.
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3: Our show. You're going to do our show.
2: My show.
4: You just keep talking about it, huh?
2: Shout out AP.
4: Shout out AP indeed. AP, you want somebody else to, you know, driving around a nice little Mercedes-Benz, some European? I like European.
2: Yeah, no.
4: What? He's so greedy. You hear this? Yeah, no. This is my thing. No. I don't need a Benz. What else they got?
2: Audi.
4: I could do an Audi now.
2: Porsche.
4: I could do a 911, baby girl. let me not put baby girl family information out there, but they drive a little Porsche.
2: Oh, wow.
4: Oh, yeah. Yeah. Well, nice one.
2: Good for you.
4: Well, I mean, that's not us directly. It's great aunt and uncle.
2: Will the Brewers be winning by the time we come back? Next.
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4: I was raised by Mama Wallace, and Mama Wallace said this is absolutely unacceptable.
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1: 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Joining us now is Dr. Peter McCullough with some smart ways to be prepared before summer begins. 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
7: We just came back twice. Ben Brust, Kyle Moss, Alex Stroh for the show. I simply said, will the Brewers score a run by the time we come back? They one-upped me. They scored two. Dustin May with the no-hitter through seven led to two runs in the eighth. A two-out knock from Christian Yelich. A hard-hit grounder at Mason Wynn, the shortstop of the Cardinals, turned into an error. Two runs in the bottom of the eighth, just like that. No hit to up 2-1. And Abner Uribe is coming in for the save. I'm just kidding.
8: Well, that's
7: Trevor McGill's coming in.
8: But that's the whole thing about the Milwaukee Brewers, though, is that they're never out of it, man.
7: Throw Abner out there right now.
8: No. Discipline. He pitched yesterday. Let's let him sit on the sideline for today. But this is the thing I love about the Milwaukee Brewers and this organization is that they have this never fight attitude. Like, how often
7: never
8: have we
7: fight?
8: Never quit attitude. Thank you. Always
7: never fight.
8: And so,
7: give up.
8: And so my whole thing about it is years ago, growing up as a kid, when the Brewers are getting no hit like this, you're like, oh gosh, they're not going to be able to scrape across a run. Like, we just had to try to get a hit. Now, we were so calm. We were no hit through seven innings. Nobody was panicking. Nobody's worried. Nobody's like, oh no.
7: I think I might have said, I just kind of had a belief, like, I wouldn't be shocked if they find a way to win this one.
8: And that's exactly what the Brewers do. They scratch the claw to continue to fight. And they have they got to finish this game off. But the fact that they went from being no hit through seven and all of a sudden find themselves in the top of the ninth inning after putting two on those Cardinals to be up 2-1 going into the bottom, top of the ninth, that's Brewers baseball for you right there, baby. That's what I love about it. This isn't just like an anomaly. This is exactly who they are. They're just fighters, man. They're fighting Pat Murphys.
7: The fighting Pat Murphys, indeed they are. Ben Brust, Kyle Wallace, Alex Stroff running the show. What did you change? Why are you all smiley?
9: What do you mean?
7: I don't know. What's going on back there?
8: Did he change? He literally has on the same clothes.
7: I don't know. I can't see below his head. With the screens.
9: You just said Alex Stroff, and I waved at you. I do that sometimes.
7: I didn't know if something happened that you needed to fill me in.
8: I want to know
9: Salvatore scored.
7: He scored a run on an error.
9: Yeah.
7: Right?
9: Yeah.
8: Go ahead, run.
9: Go ahead, run.
7: Walked right in.
9: Salvatore.
7: Walked right in.
9: Yeah. And that's it. Why wouldn't I be smiley about that?
7: And just like that, Stroff, Canicorn.
9: Is that a good can of corn or a bad can of corn?
7: It's a good can of corn.
8: Always a good
7: McGill's
8: can of
7: out
8: corn.
7: There.
8: What are you talking? Can of corn, especially when you're pitching, is always good.
7: How could can of corn be bad if I'm happy for it?
8: Yeah, Stroff, explain to me how
9: can of corn.
8: The Brewers are pitching,
9: shut
8: and he
9: up,
8: says
9: Kyle.
8: Can of corn. I'm just saying,
9: Kyle, shut up.
8: I'm just, you know, this guy. You said you play baseball too, right?
9: No, I've never played baseball.
8: I thought you told us you played salt baseball. You said as a kid you played a little baseball.
9: I played t-ball for 1 year.
8: So is that not baseball?
9: No, it's t-ball.
7: I mean,
9: no, it's softball, baseball, Kyle.
8: I played coach pitch when I was younger. I consider that baseball.
7: No, you didn't play.
9: You didn't play.
8: Baseball. Oh, I did. I played fast pitch. Thank you very much. And I made the All-Star team. Thank you very much.
9: Well, congratulations.
7: Cool.
9: Hey, we're happy for it.
8: Very, very cool. I know, right? Just saying. I might have made an All-Star team as a replacement just to run the bases. I was fast. I was a very fast kid.
7: You were the utility guy?
8: I was
7: the utility All-Star?
8: When I went up when I played baseball, my hand-eye coordination for swinging a bat is terrible. Literally, I would just stand up there.
7: I've also seen you throw a little bit.
8: My shoulder was messed up. I can throw a baseball a little bit. I used to. But when I went up there to hit, I would just keep the bat on my shoulder. They said, Kyle, you got to swing to get a hit. And I would swing and miss it. And I think the only one or two times I got a hit, I never forget. I just swung and I hit it. It said, ding. I said, oh, I got to run. And that's what I like to do now.
7: So you're not used, you weren't used to hitting a baseball.
8: No, because I could not, the whole hand-eye coordination and hitting the ball, I just could not follow the ball. But once I got on them base pass, I walked a lot. Oh, your boy was a monster on them base pass now. And I could feel, I just couldn't hit. Still can't hit.
7: They call you sloppy when you play sports.
8: No, that was, they were talking about football because I'm unorthodox. And
7: I feel like you're very unorthodox
8: and
7: everything.
8: And the fact,
7: even
8: watching
7: you play pickleball, you're a little unorthodox.
8: Unorthodox, but like I get the job done. Do I not? That was the whole thing. Yeah, everybody always says, like, you know, Kyle,
7: it doesn't look fluid,
8: but it seems to work for you. Everything I do is just, I kind of just get the job done. I don't really worry about looking fluid.
7: Owen chimes in on the Carless Talk and text line. Not Kyle flexing about coach pitch and getting a participation medal.
8: Coach pitch, baby, back in the day.
7: Coach pitch. He's like bragging about, you sound like, this is a new
8: I wasn't bragging about coach pitch.
7: You sound like Stroff.
8: I played baseball. I did. I played baseball in the fifth grade, and I played
7: fast
8: coach pitch.
7: I made an All-Star team.
8: I did. No, I'm just saying.
7: I couldn't hit, but I could run. Like you're starting really high, and then you're bringing it down
8: as you
7: go.
8: I'm being honest.
7: That's the Alex Stroff way.
8: No, the Alex Stroff way is saying I just made the All-Star team. Not telling you I was an alternate, not telling you that I couldn't hit. Like I gave
7: not
8: you
7: telling
8: the,
7: you I was the bat boy.
8: No.
9: I'm unfamiliar with the concept of All-Star teams.
7: Where were you picked? So everyone can put themselves at gym class or wherever you may have played pickup with your buddies.
9: Yeah.
7: You had to have been picked last.
9: No, never.
8: Dude.
9: For what sport?
8: Who was worse?
7: Everything.
9: Never.
7: Baseball?
9: We never did baseball in gym.
8: So were you picked in the middle, back end?
9: Depending on the sport, I guess, but typically
8: what
9: the
8: sport,
9: beginning.
8: What sport? Dude, your school must be the most unathletic
7: you
8: school.
7: You didn't get picked in the beginning the either.
9: Yes, I did.
8: What sports you get picked in the beginning for?
9: Dodgeball, basketball.
7: Dodgeball.
9: I was on the All-Star team. So in middle school, we had a We had a lower gym and an upper gym. And the upper gym was like the dodgeball arena. It was tiny. It was a tiny little room. It was like the wrestling room in the middle school.
8: Did you ever win dodgeball? Were you ever last man standing?
9: I'm about to tell you about the time I was.
10: I don't believe anything you're saying.
9: So this would have been 7th or 8th grade. And our gym teacher had three classes. And she did like an all-star version. So it was the five best kids in every class would take on the rest of their class. I was on the all-star team for my class. And
8: the rest of the class, what, 10 kids?
9: No, it was like 20-something. It was like 5 on 17, 5 on 18, and we won, and I was the last man standing.
8: How many boys and girls were in this as well? So I can just do the math.
9: I would say it's probably 50-50.
8: Okay, so there was, so out of the
7: 25,
8: out of the 13 boys, 13. He was top 5. Okay.
9: Yep, and that's the story.
7: The other 8 were injured.
8: Remember, he transferred school so he can actually play.
9: No, this was Green Bay. Oh. I'm talking about this was.
8: What small school did you go to in Green Bay?
9: I went to Edison Middle School. It was a large school.
8: Well, how is only 20? Wait a minute, it doesn't make sense.
9: Because there's a lot of gym teachers and a lot of gym classes.
8: You said twenty-six kids.
9: Classes a day.
8: Are you just talking about your one class?
9: Yes,
8: bro. You made it seem like it was the whole class, the whole grade.
7: I agree.
8: You said it's the one gym
7: one
8: class.
7: One gym class. Oh, I thought it was the whole entire grade. Unravels the more you speak.
8: He was in the gym class for beginners. That's what he was in the gym class for. So you was the best of the beginners. I got it. That's cool. Can you imagine Strofe out there playing dodgeball?
9: I missed dodgeball.
8: Were you ever the last one? Like, it was you versus, like, three people?
9: Yeah, and I mean, more than once. And sometimes I would lose, sometimes I would win.
8: Can you imagine Strofe by himself dodging balls, hitting the ball?
7: He can't move.
8: Throwing the ball up, catching it.
7: He can't do any of that.
8: That's crazy.
7: Your imagination is amazing. Imaginary friend must have been like...
8: No. Or he regressed more than any human being alive in 5 years.
9: I think that's the issue.
7: No, he's never peaked.
9: And it's more than 5 years.
7: He's never peaked.
9: We never said I peaked. We just said I regressed.
7: To peak, you have to... Like, to regress, you kind of have to go
9: my,
7: up.
9: Yeah, my peak wasn't impressive.
8: Then don't say you peaked.
9: I never said I peaked.
7: Then you just said
8: peak wasn't impressive.
9: I guess if I regress, the peak is implied, but I'm getting better now.
7: Okay. You're not.
8: Well, you know what, Strofe? I still care about you, man. I do.
7: Come on!
8: They do it?
7: Come on! Bring out the brooms, baby! Bring out the brooms!
8: You want me to go get the brooms? No, not them brooms.
7: Don't get them brooms.
9: Not those brooms.
7: I'm not going to go get those brooms.
8: No, stop. First home sweep against the Cardinals since June 10th through the 12th of 2011. That is crazy.
9: 2011.
8: That is crazy. That was the last time the Brewers went to the World Series. Excuse me, went to the NL. Well, no. Not the last time they went to the NLCS, but that's when they played them. Are they not shaking hands? Or not? They don't never shake hands. Oh, they're doing a, I don't know. They're all standing around there for some reason, it looks like. Why are the Cardinals fans? Why are
7: the brooms?
8: Dude,
7: I'm throwing it.
8: Okay. All right.
7: Woo! Sweep them up.
8: Woo!
7: Sweep them up.
8: The Brewers have been playing.
7: You don't sound excited at all.
8: No, I'm not excited about these brooms. The last time we had these brooms in here, it was dust everywhere. And I was coughing. My chest was hurting. My chest starting to hurt again now.
7: Let's go,
8: Brewers.
7: No. You know the chance.
8: Oh, yeah. Y'all got to do it.
7: Brewers! He just doesn't fit well with us. Sad.
8: Wow, that sounds offensive.
7: Atta boys. No hit through the 7th. The Brew Crew battle. 2-1. What? What are you guys laughing at?
9: You said he doesn't fit well with us, and then he said, that sounds offensive.
7: Oh, come on.
8: I mean, I'm just saying, the only one with a little bit of a deeper bass and melanin in a voice, you say, oh, that doesn't fit with us. That doesn't sound like
9: well,
8: us.
9: Well, melanin isn't in your voice.
8: The hell it is.
9: It's in your skin.
8: Okay, can we be honest? You can tell it. You know when you're talking to who, when you call most times? You can tell if
7: no,
8: somebody...
7: You can't. Oh. That's offensive. We'll be back in 2 minutes.
8: Yes, you
7: for
8: can.
7: A sweep.
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7: You can't make this stuff up, guys. Who picks up the win for the Milwaukee Brewers?
9: Aspie.
7: Aaron freaking Aspie now has 9 wins on the season.
9: Extends his MLB lead.
7: That is incredible.
18: It is crazy.
9: The Brewers have a pitcher leading the league in strikeouts and wins, and it's different pitchers.
7: Yes, but wins is like, it's not just, it's the fact that it's a reliever.
18: A reliever that has
7: 9 wins. Do you know how the timing of like everything has to play out?
18: Bro might be a 20-game winner.
7: I know he comes in high-leverage spots. But to win 9 of those games, 55 games in the season, are we?
18: Yeah, the fact that he might be the first pitcher to double-digit wins is crazy.
7: That's incredible.
18: As a reliever.
7: Like, it's just like, it's...
18: He legitimately could do it before the end of May.
7: Wins are a very, like, unique way of looking at things. It's not, like, the end-all, be-all anymore. But for a reliever to have that almost feels impossible to have 9 through this many games.
18: Yeah, it is.
7: That's incredible.
18: Yeah, that is
7: I'd
18: incredible.
7: Love to know the likelihood or when the last time a reliever had 9 wins through 55 games.
18: I'm trying to see
7: the
18: last time.
7: No shot has ever happened.
18: Yeah,
7: no shot. And I know baseball's been around for a very, very long time.
18: Yeah, no, it has been. I don't think it happened this fast either.
7: Ben Brust, Kyle Wallace.
18: A relief pitcher has never won 20 games in a single major league season.
7: Well, I mean. He's on pace.
9: You're setting the bar relatively high.
18: Bro, if I told you by the end of May, Aaron Aspie as a reliever would have 9 wins, you would say, bro, what are you talking about? He might have 9 wins in the season.
7: Did we find the highest for a reliever?
18: As quickly as this? I don't know. Strofus. That's
7: not even as quick as this. Like, what's...
18: Most wins by a reliever in the season?
7: I can
18: see it. Most wins by a relief pitcher.
7: Come on. Type faster.
18: You know,
9: 18 wins by Roy Face in 1959.
18: There it is, 1959.
7: Halfway to history, folks. Halfway to history for Aaron Aspie.
18: I mean, what if he did get to 20?
7: Again, he's going to have opportunities where they pitch him.
18: Yeah, he's going to have more chances for real, for real.
7: For real, for real. I know.
18: There was a game where he sucked, where the Brewers down or up in that game, was that an opportunity a couple weeks ago where he blew it? Would that have been a chance for the win or no?
7: I'd remember him pitching bad when they were up 5-0, and he gave a couple, and then
18: okay.
7: He didn't get the win, but they were already up 5-0.
18: No, just I was trying to think. If there was
7: regardless, I think it's time, because Kyle Wallace has proclaimed the only thing that matters in OTAs
17: is Trace Mack.
18: Trace Mack and maybe Marshawn Lloyd, but Trace Mack.
17: Things
18: Trace
17: have
18: Mack.
17: Changed yeah. now. Yes, yeah. things have maybe changed since Josh Jacobs has had some stuff allegedly go down. The latest is he has been released from jail with the investigation still ongoing. So they still could, with new evidence, bring charges against him. But as of right now, he has been released and they go through their investigation, which means there is more

0: eyeballs towards what the Green Bay Packers need to do on the running back front because they have Marshawn Lloyd and Chris Brooks. But again, going to let the process play out. If true, just horrendous.
1: Yep. Terrible.
0: Just horrendous. Like, there's no getting around it, but you got to let the process play out and see what happens there because we are not I'm not a reporter by any means. You guys went to J school, so.
1: I did go to big UW-Whitewater J school.
0: Big Stevens Point J school.
2: We did not have a journalism degree. It was media studies.
0: Oh, wow. Media studies?
1: Oh, then he's not even a real journalist.
0: No, fake.
1: I'm the only broadcast journalist here.
0: Yeah.
1: I'm only a real journalist.
0: Wow. Upset of the century.
1: So who would know he was lying about that too?
0: Real or fake, it doesn't matter because Kyle doesn't know what's real or fake because he's always behind the news cycle when it comes to what's going down in OTAs.
1: They're
0: in t-shirts and shorts and consider Kyle Wallace very excited just by the idea of Edgerrin Cooper and Zaire Franklin moving an object.
1: I did see them doing some drills today. They look good. Zaire Franklin looks very springy. Very good. Edgerrin Cooper's going to have a year.
0: We're going to have Strofe read you things, and you have to decide. What's up, Strofe? You know, you take it from me.
2: Yeah, I'm just going to give you updates, and I want your reaction.
1: I love it. Let me hear it. How my boy is looking out there.
2: Well, first, I want to give you a piece of personnel news, if that is okay with you.
1: That is fine, yeah, absolutely.
2: Your new green dot wearer for the Green Bay Packers defense after the departure of Quay Walker. Any guesses?
1: Zaire Franklin?
2: It is indeed Zaire Franklin.
1: He's a linebacker.
2: He will wear the green dot.
1: Some people
2: thought it would be Edgerrin Cooper.
1: No, you didn't. See, I tried to tell y'all the reason why you move on from Quay, because Quay can't organize all that. You need a leader in the defense. You need Edgerrin Cooper just to fly around, too.
2: Another personnel note. Defense wearing green jerseys, offense wearing white jerseys.
1: Uh-huh.
2: Which do you believe Bo Melton was wearing today?
1: Oh, Bo Melton. Yeah. Is he a cornerback or a wide receiver? Put him in white.
2: Was Bo Melton wearing a white jersey? He sure was.
1: Yeah.
2: He's back to wide receiver. Yeah. The Bo Melton experience continues.
1: Back to wide receiver. Yeah. Woo-hoo. Yeah. Back to.
2: Will he make the roster?
1: Yes, he will.
2: I don't think
1: he will. They love him on special teams. This team is all in on special teams.
2: All right, here we go. How about this? Brandon Cisse getting some work with the threes.
1: Uh-huh. Like I told y'all, just be patient.
2: And towards the end of practice today, would have been sack on Kyle McCord. How about Brandon Cisse for a sack?
1: They did a cat. A little corner blitz. All right, Brandon. I like that. I like the Cisse.
0: Love a good would have been sack in shorts and t-shirts, baby.
1: I love a good Cisse sack.
2: How about some more would have been sack, shall we?
1: Yeah.
2: Brenton Cox Jr. passed the right tackle untouched. Would have sacked Tyrod Taylor.
1: Oh, well, you know, those tackles are a problem. They're a problem. I believe it.
2: LVN, one sack day on Jordan Love.
1: Okay, all right. In t-shirts and shorts, he looked good, played good.
0: Ain't no way that's real.
1: No, that's real. That's real. T-shirts and shorts. The offensive line ain't even, you're looping.
2: By the way, barely blocking. Playing right tackle today was not Zach Tom. It was Darren Kennard.
1: Yeah, because Zach Tom's not going to be ready.
2: Until
1: the season starts.
2: Yeah, I don't know. Not for now.
1: We won't see him until training camp.
2: I agree. The first two pass attempts thrown by Jordan Love today, both in the direction of the same receiver.
1: Christian Watson.
0: Oh. Force feed of Matthew Golden.
1: That's what I'm talking about. Jordan said, listen, man, I don't give a damn what y'all say. I'm throwing it to this kid. Last time he touched the football in a game, cold. Killer.
0: I got great statistics, and I barely even had to throw it.
1: Yeah, I did. You mean to tell me I could throw a guy at ball at a line of scrimmage, they could do the rest? I ain't seen that before.
2: A couple interceptions for Jordan Love.
1: That's okay. He's trying some things. He's trying some things.
0: Didn't even let him, go. That's okay.
1: It's they're out there. They're in shorts and t-shirts. He got to stretch the field. Got to try some stuff.
2: Evan Williams picking off Jordan Love in the direction of Christian Watson.
1: See, yeah, Evan, that he ready. That's year three, probably a big year. Big year for Evan.
0: Jordan going, Evan, this is great.
1: No, it's a big year for Evan.
0: Good interception, Jordan. Evan Williams.
1: He probably tried some things.
0: It's all good.
1: Evan's seen it before. He said, Mutombo style.
2: This one, not a interception. This is a pass deflection.
1: Ooh, who got the hands on it?
2: It was intended from Jordan Love for Luke Musgrave.
1: Okay.
2: So broken up by Keyshawn Nixon.
1: Okay, we need that. Keyshawn, okay, he needs to build his confidence.
3: Mm-hmm.
2: How about Chris McClellan, third round pick?
1: Oh yeah, big boy in the middle. That's the breakout star on the defense this year.
2: Getting starter repetition, Kyle.
1: That's the boy. I'm telling y'all, he was the man. He was the one. Come on, keep going.
3: Are you telling us everything?
1: No. What did
3: you predict
1: do?
3: All of this?
1: I did tell y'all the third round pick, Chris McClellan, is going to be the guy to watch.
2: What is his name?
1: Is it Chris McClellan?
2: What'd you just say? What'd you say before that?
1: Christian McClellan?

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1: But in comes LVN flyby sack.
2: All right, now LVN, maybe he does deserve the $13 million next year in a 2027.
1: Next play, Bo Melton. Reception.
2: Yeah.
1: Catches across.
2: I like that. I like that.
1: And then as we transition to from the ones to the twos, another Brenton Cox Jr., two sack day for him.
2: Okay, well, maybe we replace Rashawn
3: Gary. How
2: many
3: sacks do they have? 16?
2: It's against offensive linemen.
3: You don't need to explain it.
2: The
3: defense, OTAs.
2: Yeah, the defensive line looks like superheroes with shorts and t-shirts
3: on. Yeah,
1: everybody. I got two more things for you.
3: But where's the Trey Smack update? Because Kyle said all he cares about.
1: That's where we'll end.
3: Is Trey Smack.
1: Don't get too ahead of yourself. We're flipping over to special teams now.
2: Okay.
1: This from our buddy Rob Domofsky. New drill under new special teams coach Cam Acord.
2: What Cam doing?
1: The kick returners hold the tennis ball in one hand, toss it in the air just before fielding the football.
2: That's smart.
1: And then try to re-catch the tennis ball.
2: That's smart. So they got the tennis ball, the ball's in the air, and as the ball gets ready to come down the football, they throw the tennis ball up, catch the football, then catch it. Boy, that's called concentration and focus.
1: Domofsky ends his tweet with a little bit of his own opinion. But seemingly designed to emphasize concentration, you think.
2: Focus.
1: You like that?
3: I do like that, actually. That's hard. Think about a punt moving. It's not just kicked right at you. You have to get under it, then be able to toss it up and toss it straight while catching it, and then catching it.
2: No,
3: that's hard.
2: It's about getting them focused, because if they can do that in a game, it's easy. It's easy to do it. If you can do it in practice, it's easy to catch it in a game.
3: Cam Acord!
2: Yeah, Cam Acord. We like him. We like Country Boy.
1: All right, you ready?
2: Come on. Now tell me about Mr. Smack.
1: It's Trey Smack season.
2: Let me see what he did.
3: Smack Daddy.
1: This from Ryan Wood, Green Bay Press Gazette.
2: Go ahead, let me know what the future is.
1: He had 8 kicks today.
2: Yep, 8 for 8.
1: That were publicly observed. His first publicly observed field goal attempts. Kick number 1.
2: Yep.
1: From the middle of the 26. So a 36-yard kick.
2: Oh, easy.
1: Made it.
2: Easy. Come on now.
1: 28 yards, right hash.
2: Oh, come on now.
1: Made it.
2: Easy.
1: 30 yards, right hash.
2: Easy.
1: Made it.
2: Mm-hmm.
1: 31-yard left hash.
2: Oh, you made that, too.
1: Hey, Dad, you're right. You made that.
3: What, are they got him on training wheels? What's going on
1: 32-yard left hash.
2: Come on, keep going. I want to hear the deep ones.
1: Deep. Made that.
2: Let me hear from the 40.
1: 33-yard right hash.
3: Oh, my gosh.
1: Made that.
2: Yeah, training wheels.
1: 35-yard right hash.
2: Mm-hmm.
1: Missed it, wide right.
2: Ooh.
3: A 45-yarder? He got sick of the 40-yarders. I don't blame him.
1: And then 34-yard middle, he made that.
2: He didn't kick a 50-yarder?
1: No.
2: Oh, come on now. Cam Acord, come on now. Acord.
1: He missed one from the 35-yard, and there's no kick rush.
2: No, he was trying some stuff.
1: What does that mean?
2: He's trying stuff. They try different things.
3: He's testing out the
2: wind. Probably doing a draw and something like that. He's trying to, they're just trying stuff. What are we doing here?
3: So full of crap.
2: I want to hear
3: the
2: from
3: way
2: deep,
3: that, the way deep. That your brain works, though, is fascinating.
2: Dude, this is all great news. I want to hear. You heard about the rookie.
3: So the Packers are winning the Super Bowl because of OTAs.
2: No.
3: I've been telling y'all about Chris. What's his name, Kyle?
2: Chris McClellan. but here's the thing, though. I will say, it's once you put on shoulder pads, everything changes. But you like to hear guys who pop, because guys who pop are guys who say, okay, let's continue to see how the summer's going. Hearing Brenton Cox is popping right now would lead me to believe that he's going to be one to watch throughout the summer.
3: Now, I'm not going to be celebrating sacks and t-shirts and short days
2: because
3: for Brenton Cox and LVN until I see you with pads on.
2: No, it just means that they're popping.
3: You have already said that Jordan Love throwing an interception is good. Trey Smack missing a kick is good. You just keep saying everything's good. Nothing negative.
2: Brenton Cox, if he continues to have this good offseason in t-shirt and shorts, when we get to training camp, he's going to be the guy to watch. Because you need to have a replacement for those pass rushers. This is what kills me. Oh, Micah Parsons going to be gone. We got to figure out what we're going to do the first 4 weeks. And when somebody gets excited that a pass rusher is popping out.
3: Because I've been fooled by this before.
2: Not from Mr. Cox. He's been good. He's just been hurt.
1: Mr. Cox.
2: Yeah. You're just a hater.
3: No, it's OTAs.
2: Why you want to kill our Packers, Joyce?
3: It's just OTAs. It was fun.

0: until you literally were just a,
1: Strofe, you can admit when you hear this stuff, you're like, okay, this is intriguing. This is nice.
0: They didn't Trey Smack passed 45 yards.
1: That's disappointing. But everything else.
2: I don't know if you could hear the lack of excitement in my voice or if I need to spell it out for you, but it's OTAs, Kyle.
1: Oh, yeah, you're not a
2: They're not wearing pads.
1: You're not a true back.
0: They're not doing anything.
2: Luke Musgrave was the second coming of Travis Kelce 3 years ago in OTAs.
1: Luke Musgrave was actually pretty decent his rookie year, I would say. His he has flattened out.
0: Pretty
1: some would
0: decent
1: say
0: is also still strong.
2: You know what's disappointing?
1: What is that?
2: I didn't hear anything about Benjamin St. Juice today.
1: I'm probably just went out there and did his job.
0: Yeah, he stays out of the limelight. I mean, it's also good.
1: I don't want to hear you getting cooked. I don't want to hear you. I mean, if you make plays, great. But if you're not getting cooked, I'm happy. Just
2: no, it's probably because he was playing with the third-team defense.
1: Well, you know who was playing with third-team defense? Our rookie. Brandon St. Juice was playing with the ones and the twos.
0: I think we have to ban OTAs from this show because Kyle is taking too much information from
1: You don't think Brandon St. Juice got any run today with the ones?
2: I doubt it.
0: All I know is I bet they have pretty good grass up there.
2: I bet they do.
1: I know they do.
2: Yeah, I bet.
1: Yeah, I bet they do. Yeah.
0: Hopefully they're using the weed, man.
1: The weed man coming.
0: 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Brewers sweep. See you later, Cardinals. Off day tomorrow. But what does that mean? What does this win do for the season win total for the Brewers? What's the most likely scenario in 200? Simulations. We find out together next.
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1: Emperor Penguin. You be like, yes.
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4: Starting off with an issue on 41 southbound. Just before you get to Pilgrim Road, we have the right lane blocked with a broken down vehicle. Emergency crews are on the scene. Southbound continues heavy from Good Hope Road down to Capitol Drive. Northbound is backed up from Mayfair Road all the way up to Hampton. Southbound 43 backed up from Capitol Drive down into the Marquette Interchange. And then on westbound 94, we've got delays from about 27th Street to Holly Road. Eastbound from 68th to 35th. 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And checking the TMJ4 Storm Team forecast tonight. Mainly clear skies, storm chances to the north. A low of 50. Then tomorrow, mostly sunny with a high of 64 at the lake, 72 inland. From the WTMJ Traffic Center, I'm Debbie Lazaga on 94.5 ESPN.
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1: As families head into summer travel season, there's one thing many people forget to plan for. What happens if someone gets sick when you're away from home? Joining us now is Dr. Peter McCullough with some smart ways to be prepared before summer begins. Doctor, summer is supposed to be relaxing, but travel can come with surprises. So why is summer a time when families should think ahead medically?
2: Because there's always stress about getting sick on a trip and then ending up in the urgent care.
1: What are some of the most common issues that families will run into during these summer trips from a medical standpoint?
2: Various forms of food poisoning or traveler's diarrhea, getting viral upper respiratory tract infections that get too far along and they become a bacterial secondary infection like a bronchitis, then of course usual things like bladder infections, yeast infections.
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4: The Brewers are 33-20.
5: Boy, that did flip. Remember we were last place in the division like 2 weeks ago, 3 weeks ago?
4: Do you remember the Cubs were on 2 10-game win streaks and were in first place of the division?
5: Life comes at you fast, man.
4: L10 next to them on the bottom of the standings of the NL Central. The Brewers are at the top, 13 games above 500. I mean,
5: they're just so good.
4: Their only slip up in the last, I think it was April 26th that they lost the series to the Pirates and they split with the Cardinals because it was a rain out. After that, the only series loss they have is the Dodgers.
5: Yeah, they struggle with the Pirates. They struggle with Detroit. And then basically once they, and Washington, oh no, they had a rough go at it in April a little bit before they turned it around. But yeah.
4: What are you talking about? After, they won 2 of 3 against Washington.
5: I'm talking about the other time against Washington when we got swept by Washington.
4: I'm just going back to April 26th.
5: Oh, okay. Oh, yeah, yeah. And since then, I mean, yeah, April 26th has been hot.
4: Yes, I'm saying that's the last time they had lost a series before the Dodgers series.
5: Mm-hmm.
4: And they're 33-20, and they've continued to take care of business. The sweep against the Cardinals is the Cardinals going into this series. We're in second place. They still are 4.5 back. Cincinnati 4.5 back, Pittsburgh and Chicago, who play each other in their third game of 4, play again today.
5: Mm-hmm.
4: So what does that mean in 200,000 simulations being 33-20 with new information to the Monte Carlo? What is the most likely scenario for the Milwaukee Brewers?
3: There are takes, there are opinions, and then there is math.
6: I'm kind of psychic. It's like I have ESPN or something.
3: 200,000 alternate realities.
7: 200,000 simulations!
3: This eliminates the noise. This simulates the future. This is the Monte Carlo.
8: Oh, baby. A check-in after 53 games. What is the Brewers' potential? Will they hit that preseason over mark of 85.5 wins? Will they win the NL Central? We'll all find out together because I ran 200,000 simulations. And we have a better answer now than we did weeks ago, the last time we took a look. But just for a refresher.
4: I was going to say, I'd love some context to the last simulations.
8: The last time we ran this simulation was just 16 games into the season. The Brewers were 8-8 and were bleeding with injuries. No Churio, no Yelich, no Vaughn, no Priester. Well, they still don't have Priester. But a lot of guys were not. part of this team. A lot of guys hadn't bloomed into the stars they have now. Aaron Ashby leads the MLB in wins. Jacob Mizorowski leads the league in shortstops. And how about the arrival of the businessman?
4: Shortstops?
8: What'd I say?
9: He leads
4: the league in shortstops.
9: You mean say strikeouts?
8: I meant to say strikeouts.
9: Oh, that was
4: That's way
9: hard. I thought you created a whole new thing. I said, damn, what category is that?
4: Shortstop.
10: I mean, I let it go because I was like, Jacob Mizorowski
8: leads the league in
10: can
8: shortstops.
10: Do a lot of things and lead a lot of categories, but I don't know which category shortstop.
9: Bro, that is, your mind was in a whole different place. Leads the league in shortstops.
10: Like, what?
8: You know what I meant. It's not the first time anybody's misspoken on this show, I don't think.
9: It is our daily ritual.
10: Yeah, but that was just way off.
9: That was terrible.
8: All right, so the last time we looked, they were 8-8. The model's most likely finish then was 83 wins. It was under 85.5. But things have changed a bit. They are now 33-20. They are in first place of the NL Central. They just swept the Cardinals. They just swept the Cubs. And oh, baby, are they looking sweet. So?
9: Spit it out!
8: I like dragging it out. It gets you antsy. We ran another 200.
10: I'm gonna come get you.
8: 200,000 simulations! They hit. Oh, man. I'm struggling to spit it out. The most likely. Let's start here.
10: Dude, no, seriously. This isn't funny anymore.
8: The percentage chance out of these 200,000 simulations, they hit 86 plus wins.
9: Is what?
8: 94.3% of simulations. Wow.
10: Is the Monte Carlo getting prisoner of the moment that here? Is, or are the Brewers just that good?
9: That's
8: 94.3% of simulations.
10: 86 they hit over plus 86 wins 94.3% of the time in 200,000 simulations?
8: That's correct.
9: That's big money.
8: That's
9: right
8: correct.
9: There.
8: That is correct.
9: What you going to buy with your
8: their
9: money?
8: Their most likely win total and most common record.
10: 89.
8: Higher.
9: Oh, got to be more than that, yeah. I mean, they're 13 games over 500, so they're probably saying their most win total like 92, 93 games.
8: Higher.
9: You stop it. 96?
8: Yeah, 96-66 is their most common record in the 200.
10: Most common?
8: Most common.
9: Yeah, I mean.
10: Most common.
9: Bro, they're playing some extraordinary bait. Like,
8: brother,
9: they're playing really good right now.
8: I asked the Monte Carlo to take a breath. Because it said 22% of the time they had 100 wins.
9: Damn! This is the...
10: Hit the rewind button.
9: To the Monte Carlos...
10: What did you say?
8: 22% of the time they had 100 plus wins.
10: 22% of the time sitting 33-20?
8: That's correct.
10: Oh, no.
8: Math tells you 99-60.
9: Yeah, yeah.
8: So, with three games to spare.
9: But you have to understand as well, the Brewers right now, top 10 in run scored. The Brewers right now have two pitchers, starting pitchers with ERAs under two. They've won a lot of games lately.
8: They might get Woody back. They might get Priester back. No,
9: like, obviously, 100 games is ridiculous. But the fact that you look at where the team stands now, they're playing really good baseball. I mean, they just beat the Cubs, who were in first place. They beat the Cardinals, who were in second place. They swept the Yankees within the last month
10: as
9: well.
10: Yes, I do remember.
9: So I'm just saying, to the Monte Carlo, you know, defense the Brewers.
10: I've
9: of
10: never
9: the last
10: seen
9: month.
10: Kyle. You know what Kyle does?
9: What
10: he
9: do
10: defends
9: do?
10: Anything that fits his narrative.
9: Oh, really? Is that crazy? Is that a crazy thought in life that we like to justify things that fit our narrative? That's crazy. Isn't that weird?
10: But some are based off of knowledge, and some are based off of your feelings.
8: This is knowledge.
9: Exactly.
10: And most of it's shocking that he's using actual knowledge and not just like, I feel so good.
8: By the way, within that, 72.9% of the time, the Brewers NL Central champs for the fourth straight year.
9: Forward them bangs.
8: 72%.
9: This is feeling good.
8: Yeah.
10: Super good.
8: Yeah. Yeah.
9: I'm not surprised. I mean, the Brewers clearly look like the best team in the NL Central right now. And it's cool to see, because the NL Central is still the best division in baseball.
8: Here's the Monte Carlo's closing line. So since the last time we revisited, the season has flipped from can they survive to how high is the ceiling? At 8-8, the math said hold your breath. At 33-20, the math says start looking at late October.
10: I don't want to get ahead of myself. Day by day.
8: That's your Monte Carlo.
4: This from a St. Louis fan, Jandy, that I saw on Twitter last night.
8: What did Jandy have to say on Twitter?
5: What kind of name is that?
4: How do the Brewers do this every year? They do it every single year. Seven guys you've never heard of. A fat first baseman, which is wrong. Jake Bowers, very fit very and fit. Handsome. Andrew Vaughn.
8: Very thick and solid.
4: Thick and solid. Christian Yelich in the best rotation you've ever seen in the history of baseball. I'm sick of it.
8: Dude, I know that.
4: And the first reply, and the bottom half at MLB salary.
8: Now that is key. But I mean, come on now. The Cardinals, the St. Louis Cardinals, you know the pitching staff that they had, Chris Carpenter, Adam Wainwright.
4: I'm more so bringing this up because it got more traction than just St. Louis. Like, it's just because it's a St. Louis fan, everyone was jumping in, and like White Sox fans are like, yeah, what the hell? Like everyone's like, yeah, what the hell? And I was thinking about it, like, even in comparison to last year, like if you were a Cardinals fan, you didn't see Garrett Mitchell last year. And Garrett Mitchell did a three-quarter swing, basically dead center, a little to the left, high off the wall, where it's like, what the hell?
8: Yeah.
4: Where did this guy come
8: from? We just keep him coming.
4: Brake Bowers also had an absolute moonshot.
8: I mean, and when you look deep, if you really follow baseball, like they had this Durbin kid last year who played well. They traded him, and now they got this Harrison kid that just, you know, he didn't even mow us down yesterday. He just didn't allow us to get any runs across the board.
4: Mowing down can be used in different ways, for strikeouts or
8: getting outs.
4: But or shortstops. As we learned from Strofe, Jacob Mizrowski is the leader in shortstops. Still don't know how that sentence came together. What I do know is you can go to IKEA for all of your needs. 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
11: Looking at some delays along westbound 94 coming out of 27th Street all the way through to Holly Road. Eastbound is backing up a bit from Mitchell Boulevard to 35th Street as the game is letting out. Southbound on 41, backups from just before Appleton Avenue down to Capitol Drive. Northbound from Mayfair Road all the way to Silver Spring. Got some backups on the southbound side of 43 as well from Capitol Drive down into the Marquette. Northbound from Kilbourne, going to be slow all the way to North Avenue. And checking the TMJ4 Storm King forecast tonight, mainly clear, storm chances up to the north, a low of 50. Tomorrow, mostly sunny, a high of 64 at the lake, 72 inland. From the WTMJ Traffic Center, I'm Debbie Lazaga on 94.5 ESPN.

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0: Now I got a lot of math run through my head, Strophy. I still can't get over that. In 200,000 simulations.
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0: The Brewers win 86-plus games 94.3% of the time in all of those simulations. And I feel like we're at a point now where there's a pretty deep sample size. We're basically looking at a third of the season. Just about 53 times 9 is like you're looking at 159. It's a pretty good sample size if you think about it. And that's just the over-under win total that was set by Potawatomi Sportsbook. You look around the rest of the NL Central, as I saw here, the Cubs do play the Cardinals coming up.
2: Somebody's got to win
0: those games too. And when it came to the division, the Cubs took care of the business there. Cubs swept, Cardinals swept.
2: Yeah, we did.
0: And at the time, the Cubs were ahead of the Brewers.
2: Sure were.
0: And at this time, after the Cubs have continued to falter, guess who was next in line as the Brewers overtook first place?
2: Cardinals.
0: The Cardinals were.
2: They were.
0: And so it just really is a tip of the cap, as I do it actually, to Pat Murphy, because he makes May 27th baseball electric.
2: No, it is fun. It is fun. Don't get too ahead of yourself. Now, I know the Monte Carlo told us to be excited.
0: No, I'm not. I literally was shocked by 94.3% of the time, selfishly, from a winning money standpoint at the Potawatomi Sportsbook.
2: Sounds like a safe bet to me.
0: But it just opens up the opportunity to start thinking about what can they do from now until the trade deadline? Do they need to do stuff? All those conversations become even more real as they win more ball games. The more you win baseball games coming off of a season that you go to the NLCS despite the result, the more you start to think, what do we actually have?
2: Yeah.
0: Internally. Now, we as fans, we can say we want them to mortgage everything. We can say we don't want them to mortgage anything at all. But they, as Homer said, and I love this, they will tell us. The Brewers will tell us how much they believe in this team based off the amount of action that they show at or before the trade deadline.
2: Yeah, I know last year we were going to the trade deadline expecting or hoping for the Brewers to do something, and we got Brandon Lockridge. We really didn't do too much at the trade deadline. And, we'll see. I guess I just don't have high hope for the Brewers making any huge deals, because I just really believe that the Brewers right now have a formula of being able to allow the young talent to grow, because of the last, I would say, 4 years, we have seen young talent come up here, or guys that we acquired that were young talented guys that have really grown and have really turned into contributors for this team. So I just don't see why the Brewers would shake and do anything different at this point when they know they have a really good pipeline coming up.
0: Because you can still keep a good pipeline and try to win a World Series for the first time in your franchise history. John in Milwaukee, you're up on the Carlos Talk and text line now.
3: Good afternoon, gentlemen.
2: Afternoon, John.
3: You know, with the Cubs' recent misfortunes, let me ask you this. Is there anybody in baseball that you personally enjoy screwing up more than you enjoy watching Pete Crow Armstrong screw up out there? Because it's just something special, isn't it?
0: PCS! It doesn't get any better. I mean, I saw a highlight yesterday, which was a low light.
4: PCS!
0: Where he had it in center and he had to throw it to third base. Completely sailed the third baseman.
2: Why does he keep playing him?
0: Has he sat? He went to leadoff, I saw.
2: He did have a home run, I feel like.
0: He did. He had one, but Blind Squirrel finds a nut. Okay. He's ass. We know this.
2: He's been really bad.
0: You are doing everything in your power to try to get under my skin. Have you seen it? Have you felt it?
2: And you're just falling for it.
0: No, but I haven't. Yeah,
5: crap. What are you talking about? How am I trying to get under your skin?
2: Off air, you're falling for it.
5: I didn't even talk to you off air in
2: an
5: hour.
2: I'm saying he's falling for it off air. He's said things to you.
0: What have I said to him?
5: What have you said to him?
2: Just come on. I'm trying to go. I'm trying to do my live read. I'm trying to do the read here.
5: That's a pretty good Ben impression. he's got you down. Kyle's good.
0: If I try to impersonate Kyle, I get in trouble.
2: You sure do. Sure do. Not my fault.
0: Double standard.
2: It sure is. America. That's America for you, baby.
5: Kyle does have another accent down. Are you aware?
0: Southern Kyle?
5: Well, not quite. So Kyle, one of the audience's favorite people.
4: First of all, why you guys all got to put Jesse Nelson on the air? His voice is so annoying.
5: Are you aware where he is right now?
2: Is he in Oconomowoc?
5: He's not in the state of Wisconsin. He's on vacation.
0: Why'd you say Oconomowoc?
2: Well, because that's where I thought that's where they're going to go. Is he on the East Coast?
5: He is on the East Coast.
2: I did hear he's not in Boston, is he?
5: He sure is.
2: Boston,
0: my
2: Jesse.
0: God. William Towson is going to be unlistenable.
2: Jesse's in Boston doing the Boston things. I'm sure not doing any walk as usual. You know, Jesse Nelson never walking. Now he finds himself on the East Coast doing God knows what out there.
5: Jesse has sent me. I didn't even know we were friends on Snapchat. I don't really use Snapchat these days. I've gotten 7 Snapchats from Jesse Nelson in the last 2 days where it's just a picture of something that's typed out, and then the caption is typed out in Boston accent. So it's like, here's the dog in the Harvard yard.
2: The dog in the Harvard yard. He loves him some Strophe.
0: Let's cut the crap with Jesse Nelson. Let's cut the crap with the sportswear that you need to have the fancy slogan and the logo and the big name gear. 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Joining us next is a troll. His name is Jim Rutledge of Jim, Matt, and Molly on 100.5 ESPN. He joins us next.
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0: 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Joining us now, you can see him on YouTube, is Jim Rutledge of Jim, Matt, and Molly on 100.5 ESPN from 4 to 6. Jim Rutledge, welcome into the show.
5: It's been a long time, fellas. Thanks for having me back.
2: Yeah, we only had you back because you're a copycat. Copycat. You see me do a list of the top 10 quarterbacks in the NFL where I put Jordan Love at number 6, and what do? You steal my material, and you take Jordan Love, move him out to top 10, and put broke-ass, weak-ass Caleb Williams at number 6. Speak for yourself and explain yourself, Jim Rutledge.
15: You made a list?
0: I saw that from a mile away. Now you're playing. Yeah, you know he's playing.
5: Mina Kimes made a list. That's why I was in on it. And it was her and Ben Solak talking about how much they love Caleb Williams that got me all excited about this. And so that's why we made a list as far as the top 10 QBs at the end of this season. But if you made a list too, man, that's awesome.
2: Yeah, I made a list where Jordan Love's at number 6 and you swapped it out. I just don't understand why you, how could you not have Jordan Love in your top 10 on your list? And you're not going to have him at least top 10. Like, number 6 to me, I think he's number 6. In the top 10.
0: Okay, right for the Jim, let me jump in here. Do you hear yourself, Kyle? That's called rage. And then what I have is a fishing pole and
2: you're saying that
0: rage bait. You ate that thing. No, he's Jim got you on a hook right now.
2: Jim, you would never do things for rage bait, would you? You're better
5: than
2: that. Look,
5: I don't think it's that hard to say that. It's easy to say that Jordan Love is not a top 10 QB as well. Is he 11 or 12? Sure. I've said for a long time he will always live somewhere between 8 and 12. And this list is about how the season will go, not where they're at currently. I think at the end of this season, I'm very confident in saying at the end of this season, Caleb Williams will be a better quarterback viewed across the league, and begrudgingly in the state of Wisconsin, he'll be viewed as a better quarterback than Jordan Love.
2: I think he's going to be a more consistent quarterback. If even JT Barrett said, listen, first quarter, second quarter, third quarter, we got to be more consistent. We got to take some of the easy stuff instead of playing hero ball in the fourth quarter. We got to be better than having a 52%
5: You know why he says that, though, Kyle?
2: Because he thinks Caleb Williams has talent.
5: Are we going to make up numbers now?
2: He wasn't 52% completion percentage in the playoffs. He wasn't 52% completion percentage in the playoffs. Okay, 58% during the regular season, because that's so much better.
5: 63% his first year. So, like, maybe he's learning a new offense. Okay. You're right. Last year where he outperformed Jordan Love when it mattered in the fourth quarter. When his team needed points in the fourth quarter and Jordan Love couldn't get it done, Caleb did that year? No. Is that the year you wanted to talk about? His first year with a real offensive-minded coach?
2: Nah, I'm just, again, what I'm saying is this.
16: Because the Bears defense statistically was the worst in the NFL, but Jordan Love couldn't eat in any of the fourth quarters.
2: Jordan Love couldn't eat any of the fourth quarters. Jordan Love, first and foremost, he missed one of the fourth quarters. This other fourth quarter, the Packers team, he drove his team to a touchdown. Then the defense fell apart. Then he drove his team downfield, and guys like Jaden Reed and Christian Watson were dropping passes. My quarterback was fine. Okay. It wasn't my quarterback. Wasn't the problem.
16: My quarterback threw
2: 323 passing yards and 4 touchdowns on y'all. That's what my quarterback did.
16: Did they win, though? Did he win? Happened in the fourth quarter?
0: Our wins a quarterback stat, Jim?
16: Yes, absolutely. Do you not think that quarterbacks are judged on wins? Without a doubt. That's why you don't want to make it a quarterback stat. Jordan Love hasn't? Yeah, you know what Jordan Love hasn't done? What? Maybe call me when he wins the division.
2: Okay, yeah, okay, sure. That's what we're talking. We're celebrating.
16: Caleb should have been in the league 2 years.
2: We're celebrating.
16: And he's got the more division titles.
2: I'm just saying.
16: He's got the same amount of playoff victories as well.
2: Listen, that's perfectly fine.
16: What year is Jordan Love going into?
2: But at the end of the day, when I look at it, my boy going into his fourth year as a starter.
0: Like I'm watching a political debate.
2: No, I look at the eye test, and
16: I
2: know
16: my
2: quarterback's the better quarterback, and you know that. He's the more consistent quarterback. He's the more accurate quarterback as well. He's the better quarterback. I'm not saying
16: You want to know why JT Barrett said that Caleb Williams needs to improve? Because in the pocket, when he is on time in the pocket, this was on the podcast from Mina Kimes and Ben Solak, Caleb Williams is number two quarterback in the league in completion percentage when he's on time. Well, that's why they want him to be on time
2: more. He ain't on time a lot.
16: Because when he shows that he can, go look at the jump he made from his first year to his second year, and I think he's going to make a jump from his second year to his third year, much like Josh Allen. Go look at Josh Allen's first 3 years
2: Josh
16: in the league.
2: Josh Allen!
16: Caleb Williams is going to Williams is going to mimic it.
2: So
16: go look him up.
2: This is
16: look
2: my problem I have
16: he's
2: with you Bears fans. You Bears fans right now, you find you a quarterback. He has a pretty decent season. My quarterback in his first year as a starter threw for 4,000.
16: How long ago was he in the league? Can you answer that question for me?
2: Y'all still waiting to have a 4,000-yard quarterback. Meanwhile, my quarterback did it his first year.
16: Okay. Well, you're all still waiting to win a division with Jordan Love. You haven't done it. Caleb's got it.
2: Listen, I'm not worried about winning Super Bowl titles.
16: You don't care about winning? I thought your title.

0: down. You can't even win a division title with Jordan Love.
1: Division title is what we count, Jim.
0: What is this, 4,000 yard town or is it title town?
1: No, it's we want to win Super Bowl. So why are you sitting here trying to win playoff games and celebrating winning playoff games?
0: You can't win
1: NFC championships.
0: I'm worried about winning Super Bowls. We all want to win Super Bowl. My team was closer last year.
2: For those who don't know what's going on, my name is Ben Brust. I'm with Kyle Wallace of the Groover Law Offices Fun Call. That's our studio. Jim Rutledge is at the Everlight Solar ESPN Madison Studios. And I will say, I feel like in this battle, Jim has brought more substance. Kyle has done more whining and complaining and excuse making.
3: I'm having so much fun.
1: First and foremost, you're supposed to be on my side. You're supposed to be on my side. You know what, Jim? The next time you and Ben have a tiff, I'm team Jim because obviously you're not loyal.
2: This isn't a tiff. This is just information that you guys are talking about.
1: This is
0: just
1: a tiff.
0: Opinions,
1: he's talking about, now you're getting sensitive, man.
2: Come on, Kyle.
0: So sensitive. You're a Packers fan. So I'm a Bears fan. This is fun.
1: This is supposed to be first fun.
0: You're supposed to have a conversation about it. You're supposed to be team Kyle regardless.
2: David on the Carbus talking text line. Two most delusional fans are arguing about semantics. Yes, indeed. That is exactly what you just listened to.
0: Yeah!
2: Semantics off.
0: Woo! Jim's favorite.
1: Y'all got coming up, Jim?
0: Yes. What do we have coming up? Well, we're going to talk about Caleb Williams, how great he is. No. we're going to talk about what the Packers are going to do at running back going forward.
2: And, an interesting
0: all the
2: question.
0: Repercussions that could be hanging over their head. We'll talk about those repercussions.
2: There it is. Jim at Molly
0: Thanks,
2: next
0: guys.
2: In Madison, the Dam Sports Show in Beaver Dam. We're on in 2 minutes. Don't go anywhere.
4: Well, we've got delays along southbound 43. Definitely heavy from Capitol Drive down through the Marquette and over the high-rise bridge all the way down to the KK River, actually. Northbound's backed up from Kilbourne up towards basically Burleigh. Westbound 94, as you might imagine, as the game is letting out. We do have delays from 27th Street to Holly Road. Eastbound from 70th Street to 35th. And we've also got some delays southbound on the bypass, starting from just before Lincoln all the way down into the Hale Interchange. 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And checking the TMJ4 Storm Team forecast tonight, mainly clear skies, storm chances to the north, a low of 50. Then tomorrow, mostly sunny with a high of 64 at the lake, 72 inland. From the WTMJ Traffic Center, I'm Debbie Lazaga on 94.5 ESPN.
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2: He is Kyle Wallace. I'm Ben Brust. Alex Strofe is running the show. Brewers sweep the Cardinals. We're no hit through seven innings. They knock two in the eighth. Trevor Megill gets the save in the ninth. up 4.5 on the Reds and the Cardinals in the NL Central standings. Why you bring up the Central NL Central standings on May 27th is because the flip happened very fast.
1: It did.
2: It happened very, very fast. And it's very enjoyable to watch this Brewers team play the way they've been playing. So, Strofe, you have been a part of some controversy, but also some right side of history. You sat outside of George Webb when they had won 11 games or 10 games at one point for the Brewers last year. Was that correct?
10: Yeah, it was before the 12th game. It was after the 11th victory. I went out there. I had a sign that said, "We want burgers."
1: Curse us?
10: Well, the first time they lost, and then the second time around, the day of the 12th game, when they had won 11 in a row, I went and had lunch at George Webb, and they won the 12th game.
2: So I can't find anything specific, but it has been really enjoyable to watch the crash outs from David Kaplan mm-hmm. and listen to others on Waddle and Sylvie, callers and whatnot, talk about the Chicago Cubs.
1: Yeah.
2: And Craig Counsell very much is a big part of that conversation because they can't score runs.
1: We tried to tell him he was clowns.
2: They can't score runs. And so they have reached 10 straight losses. And I may be a day early on this, but it's fresh on my mind and it's fresh in what I'm looking at right now. I have pulled up a George Webb Diner menu because the Cubs play the Pirates today. And if they lose, that would make 11 straight. And I think that if the Chicago Cubs lose 12 straight games, I have to send the entire ESPN Chicago office George Webb. I will provide free burgers for the ESPN Chicago office.
1: That would be wonderful. What a wonderful gift.
2: They
1: need a little pick-me-up right now. What is better than a little pick-me-up than some George Webb burgers? That's exactly what they should do. Come on.
2: There's a great deal. And I know you like a deal.
1: What's the deal?
2: 7 cheeseburgers and 2 french fries deal?
1: Ooh. For what, $14.99?
2: I mean, $22.94.
1: I mean, that's still a great deal.
2: That's 7 cheeseburgers. That's $3 a burger, essentially.
1: That's a great deal.
2: So if I get 4 of those, that's 28 cheeseburgers for the office. They could split the french fries. Maybe I got to send some cheese curds. They got to have cheese curds.
1: Nah, you don't spoil them now. They don't deserve it because they are losers. Don't spoil them now. The burgers is enough. That's enough spoiling that they get. To warm their bellies during this cold time.
2: Gosh, does DoorDash deliver? No free ads? They deliver to Chicago?
1: No shot. If they did, there might be somebody who might do it for you. It's a big bill. You paying more than $23.99.
10: We may be able to have somebody help us out with this.
1: You're better off just shipping it yourself. You're better off getting on a train and taking it yourself.
2: How am I going to do that?
1: We'll do a show from ESPN Chicago to show them what winning looks like.
2: Oh my gosh, that's such a great idea. We can hang and deliver it to everyone in the office. Here's your free burger.
1: Here you go.
2: Here's your free burger.
1: Everybody gets a free burger. Because you're losers. You know the Cubs. I was looking. I said, man, how many teams in baseball history have won 10 games
2: and
1: in a
2: lost
1: row?
2: 10? And lost 10.
1: There's only 2 teams that have ever done it. The Los Angeles Dodgers in 2017 and the Chicago Cubs of 2026.
2: Hunter chimes in on the Carbos Talk and text line with a great comment. Make sure you send one to Craig Counsell's house in Whitefish Bay. Because he's never seen, remember, he's never seen a George Webb. That's good.
1: That is good.
2: That's good.
1: Only if that wouldn't get us in trouble.
2: I would stay
10: away from that.
2: I'm not gonna do that.
1: We don't condone that. Matter of fact, we condemn that.
2: Very good.
10: We could sit in your front yard, which isn't super far, while eating George Webb. And we could just yell things about Craig Counsell.
1: Or we can go to Craig Counsell Park.
10: Now, that's an idea.
1: There's 2 Craig Counsell Parks.
10: There's more than one?
1: Yeah, there's a Craig Counsell Park over there by the water tower, and then there's one over there by the high school, Cahill Park. They named the field Craig Counsell Stadium Field.
2: Are they struggling to score runs this year, too?
1: They were state champions.
2: It's rhetorical, man. You...
1: It's not rhetorical.
10: That was pretty good.
1: The season hasn't started, but, I'm just being accurate. I believe they won state last year, 2 years ago.
2: Find me the closest George Webb to the border.
10: Oh, that's not what I was working on. Whitefish Bay, Blue Dukes, varsity baseball, 19-7 this year. They are in first place of their conference.
1: Did they move? I guess it is May.
2: I mean, it's May 27th. Yeah. It's almost June.
11: Yeah.
2: Now
10: they, however, have won 8 in a row.
2: I'm trying to see where the closest to the border is, because if this happens, I'm totally down to go do the show from downtown, even though you hate Chicago.
11: I do not like Chicago. Not a fan.
2: Would you carpool with me?
11: Yeah, we can go. We can take a little trip down there, a little road trip. Road trip down to Chicago.
10: There's one in Racine.
2: No, that's perfect. That's
11: on the way.
2: On the way down. On the way down.
11: Now I'm getting hungry. But I didn't earn this with the 11, with these 10 losses that they got. They're 2 losses away from burgers. They should be cheering. Chicago fans should be cheering right now. You're welcome.
2: I'd be lying if I said that I wasn't tracking every time they play right now.
11: I'm hoping they lose it. I'm hoping they keep losing.
2: Like,
11: I don't want them to stop
2: losing.
11: I want to
2: see something historic here.
11: Yeah, what's the
2: historic?
11: I want them to lose as many games in a row as possible. I love seeing Cubs fans absolutely just falling apart, especially when they're riding such a high. They used to tell, oh, how does it feel down there? And they're just talking all this trash early in May, and now look at them, losing 10 games in a row. The division isn't over, but it's just sweet to see a team go from thinking that they're just hot stuff all of a sudden losing 10 games in a row and crashing out, completely crashing out. And especially how it all really started during that White Sox series, and especially with all the stuff that happened between PCA and that young woman and what he said to that woman.
2: And the rest is history.
11: Shame on him. Shame on him.
2: The rest is history.
11: That's called karma.
2: Do you believe in karma?
11: I do believe in karma. I think they got, what do you mean I don't believe in? What do you mean? I try to live my life in a positive way so I don't have negative karma. PCA doesn't care about that. I would never tell a woman that, ever.
2: I think that's a safe thing to say. That you would never say that to a woman.
11: Never.
2: I'm trying to think. Does anybody have any other ideas other than us driving down? I'm fine to drive down. I just don't know if Kyle's going to be happy sitting in traffic on the way back home.
11: Ooh.
2: See, there it is. There it is.
11: We get off at 5.
2: You know, that's
11: why don't we just catch a train?
2: I'll take Strofe.
11: Why don't we catch a train? Why don't we just catch a train down?
2: That's not a bad idea.
11: Not a little train day. You don't have to deal with traffic. You deal with stops. But I mean, is it getting out of downtown Chicago at 5 o'clock is probably pretty awful.
2: Horrible.
11: It's pretty awful.
2: It would take us 2 hours to get back up here.
10: I can't wait. Let's do it.
2: You're not coming. Unless Kyle stays back, you're not coming.
11: I'll come. And I'll get a burger.
10: Why can't I come?
11: Somebody's got to produce.
2: Are you the producer of this show?
10: Yes.
11: Okay, well.
2: That's your job.
10: Can I produce from Chicago?
2: Now you're trying to get a field trip out of this?
11: How good would you be able to troll them?
10: I'm a Brewers fan.
11: Okay. How good would you be able to troll them?
10: Cap tweets at me all the time.
11: He does. Cap hasn't tweeted at us
2: in a while. That's the thing is, I feel like he's the one that needs the delivery, and he's on from 6 to 9 a.m. in the morning, and you know if he knows we're coming, he's going to dodge us. Yeah. He's dodged me. I asked him to come on. He's come on every interview around Wisconsin, except us.
11: You know, Cap is the one that Cap loves. He's a front runner. He doesn't get to run in the front too often, but when he has a chance to run in the front, he runs in the front. That's crazy. He called us when the Packers lost, wanted to talk trash, and then when we call him back when the Cubs lose, he's silent. Just to go.
2: He's a front runner.
11: He's a Casper. He becomes Casper.
2: Front runner.
11: Nobody likes just a front runner.
2: When is the Miz pitch, Kyle?
11: Sunday.
2: Against the Houston Astros. Against the Houston Astros.
11: Can't wait.
2: That will be, you know, I got to incorporate this. Moving forward, if you call in on the Carbless Talk and Text line, you will be asked a very simple question moving forward to every single person. I'll try it right here. Maybe he was listening, maybe he wasn't. Josh Kenosha, I know you are a Cubs fan. When does Jacob Mizorowski pitch next?
12: I am not sure.
2: Well, you better learn, because it's Sunday against Houston.
11: Yeah, it is.
12: Oh, my birthday.
11: Oh, happy early birthday to you, Josh.
2: What do you got?
12: I'm turning 40. I'm old.
11: The big 4-0.
12: Yeah. I don't like it. It's not fun. Getting old, everything starts to hurt. My nieces are laughing at me because my knees start popping when I try to get up. So it's not fun.
2: Damn.
12: Ben, why can't Strofe go with you and someone else produce the show for a day? They let Jesse Nelson go everywhere, and that's more embarrassing.
2: That's a good point. Unfortunately, I don't have manager power over Jesse Nelson. I'd make sure he didn't go anywhere. But we at ESPN Milwaukee, we have standards, and we don't want to pay people for doing a job that Strofe could do just so he could go on a field trip. I mean, it's just a field trip is what it is. Strofe gets out of work to go outside. It's like play outside day for Alex Strofe. Yeah. Class outside for Alex Strofe is what it is. This isn't a charity. This is a business. This isn't school. This is a business. You got to work your job.
10: Yeah, but
1: Yeah, but what?
10: Me trolling is better than me sitting back here without you guys.
11: In his defense, I will say this, because he is, me and you are known in Chicago. But this guy, he's a local celebrity in Chicago.
2: Oh my gosh.
11: And him trolling.
2: Okay, I'll make some amendments to this.
10: Whatever's coming out of your mouth next, I disagree.
2: You have to wear a sleeveless shirt.
10: Oh, okay, maybe. Sure.
2: And has to be this be white t-shirt that I write, I can't bench 95 pounds.
10: I can bench 95 pounds. That's not true.
2: No, you haven't done it since you did it.

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1: Enough. I mean, I think he's a local celebrity. He's a local celebrity. I mean, I think that's enough pain having to walk around with a cut-off shirt for everybody to see him. And the fact that he got to walk around the city where, I'm telling you.
2: With a crop top. It's got to be crop top, too.
1: Bro, we got noticed.
2: See the kangaroo pouch.
1: Me and Strofe got noticed here in Milwaukee for being, you know, Packers fans and hating on the Bears. Remember when that guy came over and kept, he did the little Iceman?
3: I think that was the last time we went to the gym together.
1: And then when I was at a party locally here.
2: Damn.
1: Somebody was like, dude, I know you. I know you from social media, man. I'm a Bears fan. Like, now imagine going into the fire. Imagine going down to Chicago and walking around. Everybody know who we are.
2: Yeah.
1: We're those guys. And
2: Strofe's more specifically a specific guy.
1: Yeah.
3: Well, a couple different guys.
2: The Colston Loveland guy. Yep. The can't bench 135 pounds guy. Yep. What else guy are you?
1: You were mean to Caleb Williams?
3: Caleb Williams and I have beef guy.
2: No, you guys don't have beef.
1: Oh, Caleb retweeted him. I mean,
2: he retweeted somebody else.
3: Twice. No,
1: but it was about him. So, I mean, that's Caleb taking time out of his wonderful life that I'm sure he has.
2: David chimes in, wouldn't I can bench 95 pounds be better?
1: No, that actually, you got me there.
2: Fine. You get your wish. Your shirts can say, I can bench 95 pounds.
1: I like that. I like that. Actually, now that really helps. I like that one. I can. And that I can get behind.
2: So we will see what happens. Again, we may be getting ahead of ourselves, but we will be seeing if the Cubs can do the inverse of what the Brewers' goal is to win 12 games to get free burgers. If the Cubs lose 12 games, our friends in our sister station at ESPN 1000 will be getting burgers from George Webb. Taylor in Waukesha, Mr. Haley, you're up on the Carbless Talking text line.
1: Put this whole man government name out there, huh?
2: Yeah, he's at this point.
4: Yeah, don't do that, Ben. Not my government name, please.
2: Hey, Ben, you gotta let
4: Strofe go. He was just helping me out at the school. Him and Kyle, and they were off the clock. They were working for free. Give him a pass and let him go down to Chicago with you.
2: By the way, I don't make this damn decision. I'm just gonna put that on the record. I'm just saying, if I took this to people to make the decision, I don't think Strofe is going. Is that fair?
1: Well, I mean, if you
2: want me to advocate for him.
1: I mean, yeah, if you advocate for
2: him. If he wasn't working on Are You Smarter Than Ben Brust at 1:24 on Tuesday, maybe I could advocate for him.
3: Well, yeah. Why is me working on something for the show before the show an issue?
1: That means he snitched on you.
3: How is that snitching? That's like,
2: because we're supposed to be focusing together from 1 to 2 p.m. You take
3: like
2: yourself
3: saying,
2: out of the conversation.
1: That is true.
3: That's saying, Ben, you decided you were going to do a segment about the Brewers at 12:30.
2: You're gonna lose the semantics.
1: If you have a meeting from 1 to 2 that you're supposed to be have everything
2: collaboration.
1: Yeah.
2: So the other
1: you're
2: stuff
1: supposed to
2: is
1: present
2: done.
1: The stuff at 1.
3: Yes. We were
2: you're supposed to hand Kyle the questions at 1 o'clock.
1: You know I need it.
3: We have no,
2: you know
3: number
2: he
3: one,
2: can't
3: that rule
2: read.
3: Has never
1: well,
3: been set.
2: Well,
1: minute.
2: Now it's set, and you know he can't read.
1: No, wait.
3: I don't think me handing it to him at 1 p.m. is gonna change whether or not he can read.
2: It's gonna help. Can't hurt.
1: Wait a minute. For the record, Kyle Wallace can read, okay? don't listen to them. Now, when you have super fragilistic expialidocious, whatever the hell it was.
2: You already messed it up.
1: Well, I mean.
2: You messed the cow.
1: Supercalifragilistic.
3: Who invented China?
1: Paper.
3: Those were real words out of Kyle Wallace's mouth
1: yesterday. That was, first and foremost, somebody did discover China. And secondly, that was when I was reading answers. So I didn't do that during a question. See, that's misleading.
3: What does disc jockey stand for?
1: Okay, well, DJ. Ben answered it, right?
2: I still got it.
1: Yeah,
2: he still
3: doesn't
1: got
3: stand
1: it.
3: For anything.
1: Yeah,
3: it stands for disc jockey.
1: No, okay, Strofe. You know what? I wish I could remember all your mess ups.
2: It's not fun to pick on. He just gets defensive.
1: He does.
2: Miami.
1: My goodness. He really does.
3: You guys have made me a very defensive individual.
1: I'm sure.
2: I'm sure it was
1: I'm sure if we talked to Jim Rutledge, he would say, oh, Strofe
3: I was
1: never
3: not
1: defensive.
3: Always this defensive.
1: Oh, this defensive. Now
2: this defensive.
1: You made me a defensive individual.
2: Goalpost gets moving.
1: All it is.
3: I never thought I was very defensive. You guys have made me extra defensive.
1: No, you were already defensive
2: before. Just stop.
3: Leave him alone. I do get defensive.
2: Leave Strofe alone.
3: I do get defensive quickly.
2: Leave Strofe alone. And talk about how you invest in your home.
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2: We do have the left lane blocked on the ramp from 175 southbound to 94 eastbound in the stadium interchange. It's a broken down vehicle, so watch out for that. Westbound 94 backing up from 27th Street pretty heavily all the way to Holly Road. You're back on the brakes from the zoo all the way to Calhoun. On the eastbound side, we got backups from 76th Street all the way to 35th. Southbound 43, a heavy ride from Capitol all the way down through the Marquette down to the KK River. Northbound is backing up from just north of Beecher all the way up to about Locust. And checking the TMJ4 Storm Team forecast tonight, mainly clear skies, storm chances to the north, a low of 50. Then tomorrow, mostly sunny with a high of 64 at the lake, 72 inland. From the WTMJ Traffic Center, I'm Debbie Lazaga on 94.5 ESPN.
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3: He is Kyle Wallace. I'm Ben Bruss with Alex Strofe running the show. Brewers get the sweep, 4.5 up from the Reds and the Cardinals in the NL Central. OTAs are underway. And look, there's the name Josh Sweat being thrown around as a potential candidate to be traded, and a guy who has had some very productive years as a defensive end. And Kyle, I feel like if Goody really wants to be aggressive, this could be something that could change the trajectory of this defense.
2: It's entirely too easy to do this. Josh Sweat is not happy with his role down in Arizona. And guess who the head coach of the Arizona Cardinals is? Do you know who it is?
3: Who it is?
2: Yeah.
3: Mike LaFleur.
2: Little bro. If big bro called little bro and said, hey, little bro, I have a deal for you.
3: Matt LaFleur doesn't do
2: that. But coaches have conversations and say, hey, this would be something that's great. And so for me, when I look at this, the Packers should be all in on trying to get Josh Sweat, because that would be a championship move. That would not only guarantee that you win the NFC North, it would also put the Packers as a real Super Bowl contender, and it would make this defense elite. Josh Sweat, the Packers are a Josh Sweat away from having an elite defense. Can you imagine this defense having Josh Sweat and Micah Parsons on the field at the same exact time? That changes everything for this Packers defense. A defense last year that I think was already good before they had some injuries that decimated them, mostly just missing Micah Parsons. Devontae Wyatt went down as well. But if you add Josh Sweat to this defensive line, you are talking about a Super Bowl-type defensive line. You were putting the band back together with Hargrave, and then you add in Josh Sweat. We sure are, because that when they played together, when they were playing together, they went to a Super Bowl.
3: I know that.
2: So that's what I'm saying, is that the Packers have an opportunity to do something special by getting Josh Sweat, and it looks like it may only take a third or fourth round pick to be able to get him. With the money situation, I know this year the contract might be a little bit iffy, but next year if you trade Lucas Van Ness and you swap him, there's a little bit of gap there in how much money in the cap hit that you get from
3: Josh Sweat. That's where I was trying
2: Sweat.
3: To look is but what the contract situation is.
2: Josh Sweat is owed $17.4 million next year, and then Lucas Van Ness is owed $13 million next year as well, and then the cap hits are a little bit, there's a stretch, there's about $9 million difference in cap hit as well next season. And this season is where you see a little bit of a cap. He's not owed too much money this year. Josh Sweat, I think he's owed like $8 million a cap hit or $9 million cap hit this year or something like that. It's not high. It might be 13, but it's not very high. And so when I think about it overall, this
3: okay, Russ
2: great,
3: Ball.
2: No, but it would be a great move for the Packers. Like, what are we waiting for? Like, what the whole goal is to win a championship. And what Goody did great this past offseason is he lost some guys, but we know based off how many snaps and how many games played.
3: His cap hit in 26 is $17 million.
2: In 26 is 17?
3: Yes.
2: I thought it was 13. I thought it was 13. His cap hit. Next year is 23 and 2027. And this year, I thought it was a little bit.
3: I'm seeing 2026 cap hit of $17 million. So if you get
2: still
3: him, you will have to restructure him.
2: And then you have him
3: long term, but you have to be okay with that.
2: He's still worth it, because if you get this team and this defensive line, somebody like that, that changes a lot.

0: lot of things for your season.
1: Trading him would save Arizona money. 11 million in cap space.
0: He doesn't want to be there. Arizona clearly is rebuilding, and the Green Bay Packers have an opportunity in a window. Because, I mean, if you have him, Hargrave, Devontae White, Michael Parsons, all for two seasons together, dude, you're talking about one of the most disruptive defensive
1: lines. He had 12 sacks last year.
0: Yeah.
1: He had 12 sacks last year on a bad team.
0: Exactly. So put him on a good team that has Michael Parsons across from him. He can be dominant. He can be absolutely dominant, dude. Like, this is about winning a championship, and this is a championship-type move. Quarterbacks will be harassed nonstop. And you're talking about how can we fill the gap when Michael Parsons is gone? You get a guy like Josh Sweat.
1: What's the likelihood you put the percentage at?
0: With the way that our GM is operating and the fact that we got a lot of draft picks that came in, the Rashawn Gary getting a fourth-round pick helps a lot. And the Packers are anticipating getting probably at least another fourth-round pick. Maybe they get lucky with a third-round pick, depending on what happens. Yeah, but so if the Packers end up getting a third or a fourth-round pick, you're fine. You're fine. Like, because you can trade a third-round pick and get a guy like this. A fourth-round pick, get a guy like this. That's easy.
1: No, I don't think it's going to be more than
0: a fourth. It'll be a third-round, probably. I think it'll take a third-round. Second-round pick, probably a third-round pick.
1: It would be something I'm not ruling out now because Goody has been doing things a little bit differently the last couple of years.
0: Since he
1: traded for Micah Parsons, things cannot just be like it's the Packer way. You can't just say, like, oh, they don't do this. Well, he did something we haven't seen the Packers organization do in what felt like forever. Forever.
0: No, I can't remember the last time the Packers swung a trade like that before. You signed Reggie White. You signed Charles Woodson. I can't recall when you got somebody that significant on your team. And so, again, when I look at it, the Green Bay Packers have this window of opportunity, and it is not about just being competitive. It's about winning a championship. And if you truly trusted yourself, like you look at the Los Angeles Rams, they were able to, you know, get a whole bunch of guys, spend a whole bunch of money, win a championship, and then still find themselves not having to go through a full rebuild and still find themselves in an NFC championship game only a couple years after winning a Super Bowl. If you believe in what you are building, you're going to be able to spend a whole bunch of money and move on from guys eventually, but feel like you're going to be able to draft well enough and you still have that guy at Jordan Love at quarterback where you're not going to sit there and all of a sudden be terrible.
1: A wild hypothetical from Ryan McGuanago on the Carbless Talk and text line. Kyle, would you trade Jordan Love for Caleb Williams?
0: No.
1: If it guarantees a Packers Super Bowl.
0: If I want to win a Super Bowl, and sure.
1: I just see how logical you are.
0: Yeah, no, I love Jordan Love. I do. But if I'm going to win a Super Bowl, that's what I don't just cheer to watch my quarterback play well.
1: All of a sudden, you'd paint your nails and...
0: No, I wouldn't do all that. I wouldn't do all that. Nah. I mean, painting nails is cool for people. You know, I get shellacked, a little colorless when I, you know, coat on our nails when I get a pedicure and manicure, but I'm not painting them green and gold.
1: What if that was part of the deal?
0: If you
1: had to do that for a year.
0: If the genie came down and said, Kyle, here's what you do. This is what's going to happen. You got to paint your nails green and gold.
1: What won't you do?
0: Not much. I would do a lot. I would do a lot for a championship.
1: That was going to be too disrespectful, what I was going
0: to
1: say.
0: Yeah, don't say nothing about my girl, because if I had to do my girl, then no. I would.
1: Okay, so that's off limits.
0: Yeah, she's off limits. Family and girl off limits. But
1: family,
0: anyhow,
1: okay.
0: If I had to throw you under the bus, boy, I'm going to throw you and toss you. How many buses? How many you got coming?
1: In front of a bus?
0: Hell yeah, you'll be all right.
1: You're killing me for a championship?
0: You'll be alive. You'll just be a little injured. You're an athlete. You'll Deacon.
1: Do you hear this, Strofe? He's willing to throw me in front of a bus for a championship.
2: Strofe? Oh, yeah, so am I.
0: Yeah.
2: Hell yeah, I am.
0: Especially all that hating you be doing.
2: I hope the bus isn't going super fast.
0: Yeah. Yeah. I mean,
2: I prefer if you were
1: How
2: still...
1: injured do you guys want me to be? You clearly want me to be at least, like, kind of injured.
0: Yeah, break
2: Not
0: your
2: like life-sustaining.
0: Yeah, no. Just a couple bones. They'll heal. You'll heal. It'll get a good story to tell. A great story.
1: Would you throw me in front of a bus if it guaranteed a Packers win of a Super Bowl? 800-990-3776.
0: I think there's some folks in Chicago that might throw you in front of a bus.
1: I'm not asking that right now. Yeah, I understand that portion. I'm now just curious on this craziness that you're willing to throw me in front of a bus for a Super Bowl.
0: Yeah, it is what it is.
1: Throw Ben in front of the bus and then he can just call Gruber. So I'm a sue your ass, but you get a championship.
0: That's my
1: Drew
0: guy.
1: In Milwaukee on the hypothetical. You're on the Carbless Talk and Text line.
3: Hey, what's up, Kyle? So you would say you would trade Caleb Williams, Jordan Love, Caleb Williams trade for a guaranteed Super Bowl. What if I were to propose that there's that, but what if we keep Jordan Love You can get the guarantee with Caleb Williams. You get one Super Bowl guaranteed. But if we keep Jordan Love, you could, if we do not trade him, we could be potentially, or no, we're in three Super Bowls, but no guaranteed win.
0: Dude,
1: yes.
3: You still keep Jordan Love.
0: I mean, I want a Super Bowl. I don't want to lose three Super Bowls in a row. No, that Bills team.
1: Oh, so you have
0: four.
1: No faith in Matt LaFleur and team.
0: No, he says no guarantee. I like guarantees.
1: All right, too many responses that are willing to throw me in front of a bus for a Packers.
0: You're an
1: victory.
0: Annoying guy. I don't know.
1: Kenan
0: you know
1: O'Kreek, you're up on the Carbless Talk and text line.
4: Hey guys, thanks for taking my call. I just need to know one thing: what hospital do I send the get well card to?
0: yeah, kid. St. Mary's here in Milwaukee.
1: Freighter. Whatever it is, man.
0: Ben, why you sound so depressed and sad? Boy, you knew this. You can't troll people for 8 years and think they ain't going to be mad at you.
2: You have often come on these airwaves and said it is your life goal to torture me and break me and try to make my life worse. The Packers make me significantly happier than you ever have. You said it today.
1: I said that today?
2: Yes.
1: No way.
2: Yeah, way.
0: You literally just told him that in order for him to come to Chicago, he needed to put on a cutoff shirt.
1: James
0: to show off
1: Postman
0: his arms.
1: Chimes in as he's delivering mail. I think the better question is, who wouldn't throw Ben in front of a bus for a Super Bowl? Anyone raising their hand?
0: Maybe your wife.
1: Oh, duh.
0: Yeah, that's it. I'm sure sometimes he wants to throw you in front of
2: the
0: bus.
2: I like a different text on the Carbos text line that says, let Strofe drive the bus.
0: Ooh. Now, I don't want to do
1: that.
0: He
1: wouldn't hit me.
2: I'd swerve.
1: He
0: stopped.
1: He couldn't do it.
2: I do not have that in me.
1: He doesn't have it in him. No, he doesn't. But he has it in him to go get a beer all the time.
0: Yeah. Cut it at this point.
1: loves to go get a beer.
2: I do love to go get a beer, and I especially
1: all
2: love
1: the time.
2: I especially love going to see my friends on the east side of Milwaukee. Veer North is your place to be, whether it's a date night, you're out with clients, or maybe you're just trying to catch the big game. They've got TVs everywhere. I was in there on Saturday night. They've got the basketball game on. 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
7: Southbound on 41, we do have a bit of a heavy ride as you're making your way down from about Good Hope Road all the way down to Capitol Drive. Part of the problem at Hampton, an accident off on the right shoulder. Northbound backing up from Watertown Plank Road all the way up to Hampton. Also southbound 43, heavy ride from just before Capitol Drive all the way down to the KK River. Northbound's backed up from Beecher up past North. And then we've got another problem on the ramp from 175 southbound to eastbound 94 in the stadium interchange. Left lane's blocked on that ramp all because of a disabled vehicle. So that's going to be affecting your ride there. Otherwise, westbound from 27th Street all the way to Holly Road, heavy. Then from 92nd Street all the way to Calhoun. Eastbound's backed up past Highway F to Springdale. And then you're back on the brakes from 70th Street to 35th. 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And checking the TMJ4 Storm Team forecast tonight, mainly clear skies, storm chances to the north, a low of 50. Then tomorrow, mostly sunny with a high of 64 at the lake, 72 inland. From the WTMJ Traffic Center, I'm Debbie Lazaga on 94.5 ESPN.
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1: Time now for the Wheel of Strofe on Kyle and Brust. But first, my hypothetical for Kyle is, since everyone would throw me in front of a bus for a Packers Super Bowl, has now turned to not family, not baby girl, but would you donate $50,000 for a Super Bowl?
0: No. I don't have
1: to. You said you would do just about everything.
0: Yeah, when it comes, listen.
1: Oh, money.
0: $50,000. I'd go to a Super Bowl for $50,000. I'm not donating $50,000 for a Super Bowl.
1: You can go to it, but it doesn't mean the Packers will be there.
0: If everybody pitched in and it took $50,000, then yeah, I'll do a GoFundMe, but I can't risk $50,000 for no Super Bowl.
1: Of course.
0: The payoff, I don't make any money off of it.
1: Yeah, the ROI is lifetime of happiness.
0: Well, let me tell you something about the Super Bowl. We won a Super Bowl. I've seen the Packers win two Super Bowls, and it still wasn't enough. I would still want more. That's a bad investment.
1: $10,000?
0: And it came with a ticket?
1: No, just $10,000. You get a Super Bowl win.
0: If they get, well, I'm already a, I might give.
2: I'll find the money.
0: I might give 10 G's for it.
1: 10 G's?
0: Yeah, I can spare 10 G's for a Packers Super Bowl.
1: Ooh, money bags. Kyle!
0: I mean,
1: it's sparing 10 G's for a Super Bowl championship.
2: Kyle, we'll find the money.
1: Oh,
0: that's all it took. Shut your broke ass up. Yeah, I gotta find
1: the
0: money.
1: You ain't gonna find nothing. I see it right there.
0: Yeah, what are you talking about? Go find.
1: Maybe you need to go find it, but he don't need to.
0: I don't need to go find $10,000.
2: So what's the hesitation for that?
1: He said, shut your broke ass.
0: Maybe you need to find it. I save. I'm 36 years old. I hope I could save $10,000.
2: How's the hesitation for then?
0: $50,000 is just ridiculous. $10,000.
14: It's time for the Wheel
2: of... What do you mean, we?
14: Strove.
2: You can call me as broke as you want. I would never hesitate like that for my team. Ever.
1: True Packer backer.
0: He'll empty his account for him. I'll give you guys whatever.
2: I'll go broke.
0: I got 500 for you. That's all I got. My last penny.
1: I'm going to have to move out because I won't make rent with my girlfriend who pays for everything in my life, but we'll get a Super Bowl.
2: She's more of a Packer backer than Kyle. We'll get evicted for a Super Bowl.
1: Powerful.
0: That's crazy. You'll be homeless for the Packers. That's crazy.
2: Chance for another Super Bowl?
0: Bro, I've won a Super Bowl before. Here's the thing about it.
2: So have I.
0: You want more. It's not enough. It's not enough.
2: I understand that. That's why I would do anything for it. Here we go, Wheel of Strove.
1: You have to send it to me, though.
0: Okay.
2: Then I'm out.
0: Are we doing push-ups again or no?
2: Oh, yes, it's back on the wheel.
0: Right.
2: Homer clip of the day is what it landed on. And this is a doozy.
15: I don't know if on Twitter this is accurate. Jennifer Lopez just filed for divorce from Ben Affleck on the same day as their second wedding anniversary. Weren't they married before and divorced? What's the record for divorces from the same person? Guess we'll have to look that one up.
1: Did you look it up?
2: Yeah, four times.
0: Damn.
1: Same person?
0: That's crazy. Same
2: four-time divorce, say, yes.
0: So wow. It's the same person? Who gets married to the same person three times?
2: Well, what's the saying? Fool me once, shame on you. Fool me twice, shame on me. Fool me three times, I don't know what the saying is after that. What about fool me four times?
0: There's not enough life to get married four times to the same person.
2: I was so busy looking up the divorce thing. Is the Affleck-Lopez thing true?
1: That is probably something that is...
0: I saw him a couple years ago closing the door for her, and he just looks so...
2: Here's the thing about Homer. You never know what he's going
1: to
2: say next.
1: I've been trying to tell him to check his sources.
0: Did he get it back into Twitter?
2: I think so.
1: Jennifer Lopez and Ben Affleck officially finalized their divorce in January after 2 years of marriage.
0: Oh, he's just
2: late.
0: That's
2: the first divorce.
1: No. Lopez originally filed in August of 2024.
0: Yeah. That's
2: 2 years ago.
0: That's the second. But it's official now. This is their second time. This is their second go around.
2: They've been divorced for months?
0: Yeah.
16: And Homer just discovered it.
2: But now you need to consider your sources.
0: I used to think J-Lo was attractive.
1: No, the source is right. I'm just trying to check out the dates.
0: She used to be attractive. Then I realized.
1: This is a while ago.
0: It has to be. It has to be. She has to be the problem.
2: Well, yeah.
0: She's beautiful, but she has to be the problem.
2: Well, yeah. We've talked about the scale before.
0: Yeah. I remember the music video she had.
2: It's like the...
1: Jennifer Lopez says Ben Affleck divorce is the best thing that ever happened to me on September 29, 2025.
0: Oh, stop it. Stop. Girl.
2: She's talking about the first divorce.
0: No, the second
1: that was a
0: divorce.
1: While ago.
0: Yeah, the first divorce was years ago. Over a decade ago.
2: Where is Homer getting?
1: I don't know. That's why it's the Homer clip of the day.
0: It probably just popped up.
2: By the way, the last few we've played have been about Twitter. Do we need to have an intervention?
1: He needs new sources.
0: That's why he loves Twitter so much. He was crashing out over the damn not being able to log into his Twitter. He's like, no, no. It was like, it's always been like this, and it needs to be like this. I'm like, damn, Homer, what about your phone? I don't want to do it on my phone. I want it on a computer.
2: I will walk out of here if I don't have Twitter on this computer.
0: He damn near said that.
2: Yes.
1: Damn near.
2: No, he did. But then he backtracked. Then he said, I only have an hour.
1: It was serious in here for a second. Meanwhile, I'm just trying to help the guy. I'm like, oh, this is really real.
0: He said that on air because I do remember him saying, well, I only got an hour, so can't really walk out.
2: David Gruber, 1 hour, that's all.
14: Wheel of
0: Homer is a gym.
1: 1 hour, that's all.
2: He's the best. How do you guys feel about open-toed shoes in public? I accidentally wore sandals to the Brewers game on Monday.
1: It was really embarrassing.
0: I saw you dancing in them.
2: Yeah.
0: I don't wear open toes.
1: You're just a goofy guy.
0: You are.
2: Yeah.
1: Broken goofy.
2: You don't need to call me broke. That's implied.
1: I can't believe Kyle did that to you earlier. That was crazy.
0: Well, he was like, "We are gonna find it." I was like, "Bro, you were hesitating."
2: $10,000 for a guaranteed Super Bowl win is crazy, dude.
1: $25,000 for a Brewers World Series win.
2: $25,000. Oh, man,
1: I was asking Kyle, not you.
0: The problem with all this is the fact that like. I know the happiness wears off. I'm mad at the Bucks. Like you, like the Bucks won a championship for the first time in 50 years.
1: You'll never be satisfied.
0: I will never be satisfied.
1: God bless baby girl.
0: Yeah, I'm like Alexander Hamilton. I'll never be satisfied.
1: All right, well, Homer's coming up next.
0: Oh, he is. It is Wednesday.
1: So tell us about Hack Yeah.
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1: A great partner of ours, which will be kept nameless right now, chimed in. Kyle telling Strove to shut his broke ass up killed me. And this same partner told me that he wants to sponsor a Be Nice to Strove Day. And I said, are you reconsidering now?
0: I can do that for a day for a sponsor, for a nice partner.
1: Homer joins us next.
14: You're surviving Kyle and Brust.
0: That's what you're saying.
1: That's what I'm saying?
0: It's 100% what you're saying. Now, I disagree.
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2: 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And after you get that yes, like me, you'll say, heck yeah, thanks to Robert Hack Diamonds.
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18: Everything the Knicks did is now justified. They believe that Jalen Brunson could be the best player on a championship team. While that part is still TBD, they are right. Ish, because they are in the NBA Finals. It is justified. They were justified in moving on from Tom Thibodeau, who as a head coach never got to the NBA Finals. Mike Brown has been not good. He has been great. And Mike Brown is now in the NBA Finals for the second time as a full-time head coach. They are justified in trading five first-rounders for Mikal Bridges. They are justified in trading Julius Randle and Dante DiVincenzo for Karl Anthony Towns. They are justified in trading for OG and giving up two guys they drafted in the first round, and RJ Barrett and Emmanuel Quickley. They are justified, CC, in everything they have done getting to this point.
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23: I don't care. I wanted to talk to Brett Musburger. That was for my own personal benefit. I hope other people enjoyed it, but I wish I was Brett Musburger. How about that?
14: Voice of Marquette basketball.
24: Joplin to the basket. Oh, wow. He dunks it. Hammer time.
14: And owner of the most famous catchphrase, at least in this building.
24: Oh, baby, that's sweet.
14: It's time for Uncle Homer.
1: Before we get to Homer, I got to tell you about the Princeton Club in New Berlin. Done personal training. And if we're looking to grow in 2026, the best way to grow is to have a foundation of a healthy body, and then your growth will start from there. 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All areas of life get better, and when you walk in, you feel the atmosphere, you feel the environment, and now that we're past Memorial Day, the pool is open for business. They have adult nights, bar, so you can get a workout. 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Ben Bruss, Kyle Wallace, joined now by Homer of the Homer Hour. I see you got a special guest coming on around 5 o'clock here.
0: Very special guest, Homer. Have you let everybody know who's coming?
15: I believe Shaka Smart's going to be on the show.
1: I think I can say for certain, unless in 7 minutes he decides to leave the building.
0: Yeah.
15: Oh, so he's here?
1: There
15: he is, right there.
1: Yeah, there he is.
0: He looks like he's excited to be around you, Homer. That's a...
15: Of course, everybody
1: like us, yes.
0: Yeah. You're a whole hoot and holler.
15: Yeah.
1: How much money would you donate for the Brewers to win a championship? A World Series championship.
15: $10,000.
1: That's the max.
15: $5,000. I changed my mind. What am I donating
1: to? Whatever you want. Someone said they could take $25,000 of their money just to see the Brewers win a World Series.
15: There's no connection, but I would assume that if they do, that I'll spend some money somewhere, but... What would you do? I don't know.
0: I said I'd do 10 G's too. I mean, because here's the problem, Homer.
1: Strope would have to scrap it together and, you know.
0: Well, yeah, that's Strope. But the problem is that winning a championship, it feels so great in the moment, but then you get this itch and this desire. You want more.
1: He's already mad at the Bucks.
0: The Bucks won a championship.
15: How do you come up with this stuff?
0: The Bucks won a championship in 2021, and guess what? We're mad that they didn't win another one. The Packers.
15: Whoa. We're mad?
0: You're not speaking for home.
15: No, I don't need another one. I need one in a lifetime.
0: So the fact that Aaron Rodgers went to one Super Bowl with the Green Bay Packers, you're not sitting here thinking, damn, I want another one.
15: Yes, but the difference between 0 and 1 is 999. The difference between 1 and 2 is now I'm up to 1,010.
0: I'm just saying.
15: I'm just saying you're nuts.
0: So you don't think it's been a long 15 years going on, 16 years without the Packers winning a Super Bowl?
15: No, because I got one.
0: Oh. Come on.
15: You don't know what it's Cole, get some Brewer fans up here who've lived their life and don't have one. Get them on.
0: You're looking at what are you talking about?
15: And you have the guts to bring up the Bucks?
0: Yes.
15: It should be against the law.
0: No, Homer. No. No. I want another one. See, you're lucky
15: enough. Hold on.
0: You got to see the Braves win one when you were a baby.
15: No, I didn't.
0: You were the baby.
15: Come on.
0: You were
15: hold
0: the
15: on.
0: Baby when they
15: hold
0: won
15: on.
0: One.
15: Hold on. Hold on. So, but you just told me how great it is for the Bucks, right?
0: I want another one. It's disappointing that Giannis never won.
15: Here's the question.
0: One.
15: Where do you come up with this stuff? Which would you like more? Another Bucks one or a first Brewers one?
0: Oh, a first Brewers
15: one. I rest my case.
0: I want a first Brewers
15: one.
0: Everyone
15: want a first
0: but
15: Brewers
0: one. But the thing is that I want another one. That's the problem.
1: You want
0: Homer.
1: Everything. You can't have everything.
0: Yeah, I want
1: Kyle.
0: Everything. Homer, you're probably still satisfied with Marquette championship back in the day.
15: I was not here at the time, but I would take one and then that'd be it.
1: I can't wait. You should ask the coach if he gets one. He's not shooting for another.
15: Yeah, no,
1: he's just
15: insanely competitive. Those people are nuts. They all are. He'll get one. He wants one the next year, and then once then.
0: Wait a minute. So I'm in the right place, and I'm in the right.
15: You're
0: part
15: not
0: of
15: the coach.
0: Homer, what do you mean about the coach?
1: I would say this
0: because Coach Smart, he's been a couple of different places. I would say that fans actually have more of a passion for a team than a coach does because a coach is here for a moment.
15: That's nuts.
0: What do you mean? Have you seen the way these coaches do these teams? Matter of fact, we had a coach here in Wisconsin who literally left us before a Big Ten game, Big Ten championship game.
1: We also had a coach leave to go make a lot more money in Chicago.
0: Yes, I'm just we did. So I'm just saying.
15: You understand?
0: And he grew up in Milwaukee. So I'm just saying, fans, our allegiance is to this one place.
1: He tells me, Homer, that my Final Four loss hurts him more than hurts me.
0: Oh, 100%.
3: I think that's the craziest thing.
0: I was a Badger fan before he even knew what the Badgers was.
15: So what difference does that make?
0: I'm just saying it hurts.
15: He was invested a little bit more than you were.
1: He only
0: lived this Badger love for 5 years. I lived it my entire life up until that point.
15: He had a chance to be on the team that wins a national title. You have a chance to be a fan.
0: I was a fan for 24 years, and he failed.
1: My fault. I hurt his heart. I hurt his feelings.
15: I can't imagine how tough that would feel. The people on the team the next year. Down, up 9, 13 minutes to go. They felt it.
1: I can test 95 out of 100 games in that same situation they win.
15: Yes.
0: Yeah, that dang Justice Winslow and all that phantom.
15: No, they were unlucky because
0: it was a bad call.
15: Krzyzewski had no one left.
1: We're not setting a bad standard. Shaka Smart on home run.
15: What do you mean a bad standard?
0: He's worth the list.
15: You think this was a bad
0: warm-up? Homer, you got Shaka. Let Shaka come on. Everybody wants to hear it.
1: Next.
7: We still have a crash on 41 southbound right about at Hampton Avenue. The right shoulder is blocked right now. Delays coming in from before Appleton Avenue all the way down to Capitol. Northbound slowing down from before Mayfair Road up past Hampton. Westbound 94, a hefty ride. Basically, first of all, you got your delays through the stadium, which is usual, 35th Street to about Holly Road. Then you hit the brakes at 76th Street, and that'll take you all the way to Highway 164. Beyond Highway 16, we've got delays from Meadowbrook Road all the way to Elmhurst. So giving yourself that extra time would be a good idea. Eastbound, backing up from Highway 16 all the way to Barker Road, back on the brakes from 76th Street through 235th. Rates change, needs change. 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And check the TMJ4 Storm Team forecast tonight. Mainly clear skies, storm chances to the north, a low of 50. Then tomorrow, mostly sunny with a high of 64 at the lake, 72 inland. From the WTMJ Traffic Center, I'm Debbie Lazaga on 94.5 ESPN.
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0: This is the best 30 minutes of your day. Today, it is the Shaka Smart Homer Hour as the Marquette coach is joining us for a few minutes. Good afternoon, coach.
1: Great to be here with you, Homer.
0: They say I don't listen well, but this is a situation where I'll listen all the time because I'm sure I speak for everyone who just wants you to try to explain what's going on the best you can, what it's like. There's just so many aspects of college basketball that have changed, and you're here to give us the best junior high version you can to give us some idea of what you do now.
1: How much time do you have, Homer?
0: We can go until 11. There's no NBA game, so we have 6 hours. It'd be my last day, but we'd have 6 hours. Where do you want to start?
1: Well, I think the distinction between what's the same and then what's changed is maybe a good way to answer your question. What's the same is when that ball goes up in the air in Fiserv Forum or at arenas around the country, the same things go into winning, right? I mean, teams that are connected and play hard and play together and care about each other and care about what goes into winning, those are the teams that, you know, have success and advance and do well in the Big East and other conferences, make the NCAA tournament and beyond. Then there's all the things that have changed, is all the stuff around it.
0: Well, you know, I would ask as a follow-up, what's changed is the way to do that, the way to create that clearly has to be different because your relationships, your time, the situations that bring a player here are like they've never been before.
1: Recruiting's changed for sure. I mean,
0: were the one who said every player is one and done. This was before all this started. And now I think on the outside, everybody says you got to come up with a new team every year. I don't know how accurate that is, but that's the feeling.
1: Well, it depends where you are. I mean, a team like ours, we do have 9 guys that came back from last year's team. Okay. So I think that retention is still something that's a tool that teams can utilize to be in a really good spot as they start their next year, which, by the way, Homer, our New Year's Day is basically Monday. That's when we start our summer program. That's when all of our new players and our returning players will be here. So all around college basketball, whenever each team starts their summer program, that's basically New Year's Day for college basketball.
0: Is that any different than it always was?
1: No, it's been like that for quite a while. What's different, though, as you mentioned, is some of the dynamics that lead to that point as you're building up your roster. But, you know, relationships still matter, Homer. They do. The ability of the coaching staff and the players to affect each other in a way that's going to create success on the court and going to create togetherness and a common bond around winning, that still matters.
0: All right, let me ask as an example. You have somebody coming in from Louisville. I mean, how much have you interacted with him? And by the time he plays, and I'm assuming going to be an important part, you will have spent very, very, very little time with him compared to the time you would have spent with almost all your players that played in the past.
1: Well, no, actually, the way we are, Homer, we spend a ton of time in the offseason and off the court with our guys. We still have 159 days, Homer, until November 2nd, our first day. So you can rest assured that Sananda Fru is his name, and I will become very, very acquainted. And probably more importantly, he and his teammates will become very well acquainted. But to your point, he is new. He is joining our team via the transfer portal, as is Nolan Minasali.
0: Right, and I would add one other thing. He's how old? He'll be 23 in August, I believe.
1: Yes. Well, it's about time we had an older guy, isn't it?
0: No, whatever you say, I'm going to listen and accept. It's just...
1: No, it's... When you go into the transfer portal, one of the things you're looking for is some wisdom and some experience and some guys that have done some things before at the college level. And certainly the two transfers that we brought in have that.
0: Is it accurate to say that you chose not to go into the transfer portal last year because you liked the players that you had? I mean, what dramatically changed, if maybe dramatically is the right word or not, between this time or just a little bit before last year and what you did this year?
1: Well, first of all, I don't know if it was dramatic, Homer, because we only took 2 transfers. relative to if you look around college basketball or you look at our league, there's a lot of programs taking 7, 8, 9, 10. Their whole roster could be transfers. So that would be dramatic. We did evolve. We did change. And to your point, not only this past year, but we went 4 years in a row where we decided not to take transfers, where we decided that we were going to double down on our returning players and our incoming high school players. And I would say, Homer, I mean, you know our team as well as anyone. You were at literally every game. Of those 4 years, I think two of them went exceptionally well. I think one of them went pretty darn well. And then I think one of them did not go well nearly anywhere near as well as we hoped or wanted it to, and that was this past season. So what I learned from that is there's no one-size-fits-all model. You can't necessarily do the same thing every year. And as much as we love the model of retention and recruiting guys out of high school, there are times where it makes sense to augment your returning roster with guys out of the transfer portal, and that's exactly what we've done.
0: How do you recruit? There are eight, how many players that are potentially eligible for Marquette? How do you decide what to watch, who to watch, how to watch, all those things?
1: It is a fascinating process, Homer, because it goes so fast. I mean, it's really like speed dating. It really is. You know, it's like you and I, you know, if we weren't married, we go into Third Street Market and, you know, we're amongst a group of people and then we change chairs every 5 minutes and we're meeting people. It's pretty ridiculous, actually. But
0: and yet you're supposed to be able to figure out how this person would fit into your team and your culture.
1: Yes, it's a very intense process because it happens fast. As much homework as you can have done in advance is very, very helpful. But, you know, at the same time, sometimes you don't know anything about a guy until he does go into transfer portal. You know, we're fortunate with a guy like Nolan Minasali, the guard that we took from St. Thomas. We had watched him play quite a bit in high school. He went to Marquette High, and we had, you know, followed him and learned about him. So we weren't starting from scratch. But certainly, if you're starting from scratch, then it is a race to figure out, who is this guy? How's he going to impact our team? How's he going to fit with our guys? What will Nigel James think of him? What will Adrian Stevens and Royce Parham think of him? Because that matters.
0: Of course.
1: And that's why it's, again, a very intense time.
0: And harder than it's ever been for coaches. Not always going to feel sorry for you, but I can't believe it's ever been this hard.
1: Well, there's certainly different challenges, but that doesn't mean it's not fun.
0: I didn't say it. That was going to be my next question.
1: It's fun. It's
0: as much fun for you.
1: Well, I'll tell you this. The parts that have always been really, really fun are still really, really fun. There's other things that make you scratch your head, for sure. But neither you nor I, gets to make the rules. We don't get to change the rules. And we don't get to decide when the rules are changed.
0: Right, but no one saw these rules, this world coming.
1: Well, the one thing that a lot of us did see coming is that for a long, long time, there was an outdated amateur model that existed in college sports that just wasn't going to stand up to the weight and the pressure of the, you know, increasing amount of money that was being made, you know, off of
0: the sports, football, and basketball are too popular. That's the problem. Created some of these problems.
1: Yeah, for sure. Too popular and too lucrative to have a model that in no way rewarded the people that doing the majority of the work. So it was just a matter of time before that broke. And now where we are as a pendulum is swung completely the other way.
0: I tell people I have no idea about anything. But I said, I'll always believe that players go where they get the most money because that's how I would advise my kid. Now, if the money's the same or really close, then I'm going to pick. But that's what I do. How accurate is that? And is any of the information ever going to become available to the public?
1: Well, how accurate is it? in some cases, very accurate.
0: Okay.
1: In other cases, there's certainly examples of guys that, I mean, to be honest, the better players that we've had that have stayed at Marquette, they could have gone on the transfer portal and gotten more money somewhere else. But they valued their experience at Marquette. They valued their relationships at Marquette. They valued the opportunity to play in five-serve forum to compete to win, you know, a Big East championship. And I think also the future that was in front of them beyond college, they felt like what they were doing at Marquette with their teammates and coaches was getting them ready for that. But to your point, there are quite a few guys. If you look at some of the guys that play at a different school every single year, a lot of those motivations are, you know, pretty much all financial. And that's okay too.
0: But that's the world you live in.
1: That's the world we live in.
0: All right. My memory of life.

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1: Oh. You go, oh, what? He goes, I thought you meant LeBron James. They told me you don't lack confidence. You thought I was... Never mind.
2: So what we want him to do as a sophomore is a new and improved version of what he did as a freshman. So a lot of the same things that he did really well, just doing those things more and better and more efficiently. And starting with leading. You know, we say leadership is the ability to make those around you better. And he did a really good job of that, particularly the second half of the year. He made some guys better.
1: Because you never took him out.
2: Well, I never took him out because we were nowhere near as good when he did come out.
1: I know. And then out. I remember seeing Parham next to you. And I thought, you're next to him. And I thought you might as well say, you're not coming out. You're playing. Stevens is playing. You guys are all playing.
2: Well, there was an old coach, and he got done coaching, and then he got into color commentating, and I was watching a game, and he said, I never was big on taking my best players out. They can rest on the off day.
1: But anyway, sorry, back to James.
2: We are really looking for growth from him in terms of just continuing to get more and more sturdy on the floor to be a extension of what our coaching staff is looking for our team to do so that we can be a more consistent team. We had some really, really good moments throughout the year of excellent play, but we had 14 games, Homer, 14, that with 5 minutes left in a game, it was tied or we were up a possession or we were down a possession that did not go our way. And the way you win those games is by added maturity, is by getting more consistent, is by making one or two more plays down the stretch. And so we need NJ to lead us in that.
1: And his part in that can be various different things.
2: Absolutely. His right. part in that may just be getting us more organized on the offensive or defensive end. It may be helping us shoot a better percentage from the foul line. It may be helping us value the ball and not turn the ball over. He's obviously terrific penetrating and passing and getting to the basket. But trust me, there's all kinds of basketball areas where he wants to get better, and those are what we're going to work at.
1: Not as coach, but as a basketball person. In what way did he wow you the most?
2: Honestly, his resiliency over the course of the season and his ability to kind of hang in there through challenging times and just keep getting better and better. He is a rare guy who he's most resilient during the game. We've all been around a million athletes that are really good after the game or the next day at bouncing back and saying what they needed to do better or course correcting later on. He's really good in a moment of just kind of finding within him what he needs to be and then going and being that.
1: And did you anticipate that? Did you see that and say that can happen at Marquette?
2: Well, he played at a very, very high level high school situation, Long Island Lutheran, Lehigh. His team was the second best high school team in the country behind Cooper Flags, a high school team. And I watched him his senior year be the best player on the floor in a game where they beat the Boozer Twins. So he was used to playing against excellent, excellent players and excellent teams. His backcourt mate his junior year was VJ Edgecombe, who was the number four pick in the draft last year.
1: Very good.
2: So one thing that a lot of fans don't understand is the difference between the high school situations that some of these guys come from compared to other guys is night and day. Michael Phillips went to a normal high school basketball situation where you or I would have gone to where, there's not a lot of recruiting of players. You kind of get who you get. You play against other people like that. And it's completely different than Nigel James Jr., who he played in a national high school basketball league that every Friday and Saturday he was playing games on TV. So it's a completely different dynamic.
1: Can we take a quick break? I want you to ask about, all the new players because everybody's going to say, why didn't you ask Shaka about this?
2: Absolutely.
1: All right. Round two with Shaka Smart next.
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1: Heavy ride southbound 43 from Capitol Drive all the way down through the Marquette to the KK River. Northbound is slowing down from Lincoln all the way up to about Locust. Westbound 94, heavy right through the stadium from 35th to Holly Road, then from 92nd Street to Calhoun, and then from Barker Road all the way to Highway 164. On the eastbound side, we got backups just before 164 to Springdale Road, and then from 76th Street all the way to 35th. 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And checking the TMJ4 Storm Team forecast tonight, mainly clear skies, storm chances to the north, a low of 50. Then tomorrow, mostly sunny with a high of 64 at the lake, 72 inland. From the WTMJ Traffic Center, I'm Debbie Lazaga on 94.5.
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9: It is the Shaka Smart Hour, and now, whatever he wants to talk about, but if not, then it's about all the new players that you can tell us whatever you want and start however you want.
10: I'll start with our two freshmen.
9: Okay.
10: Ethan Johnston from Queens, New York, and Alex Egbuanu from just on the other side of Massachusetts in New Hampshire. And these two are two true freshmen coming in. They start their Marquette careers, start in summer school, start on the court with us on this coming Monday. Super excited about him. Ethan Johnson's a 6'7 guard. Really good size, athleticism. Brings a lot to the table from the standpoint of cutting, handling the basketball, attacking the rim. He's someone that, as he gets stronger and better with his aggressiveness, will do a great job attacking closeouts. And then Alex Egbuanu is someone that, Homer, you're going to love his body. He's 240 pounds at 6'6". So he is put
9: together. He comes a little more highly touted. Is that correct?
10: He does. Yeah, he is one of the more highly touted guys.
9: So did he play on a high school like Nigel James?
10: No, but he did play at a prep school, the New England prep school. So he played against a pretty good level of competition. Not quite like Nigel James, but he's someone that can score the basketball. He can put the ball in the basket in a lot of different ways. He's by far the all-time leading scorer at his prep school. And he has this big chest and big upper body that guys bounce off of him, which is great because we need that. You know how typically we got a lot of guys that are skinny and we got to get them stronger over time with Todd Smith in the weight room. He's coming in at 240. So he's bringing a lot of power and toughness with him from day one.
9: You had some players that redshirted last year. I'm incapable of comprehending how any kid would redshirt. If you don't want me to play, I'm going to go play somewhere else and play, make a little money, and then depending on how I play, maybe I'll come back with you next year. I don't understand, unless somebody's getting the same amount that they would get not to play as they're getting to play, which I thought must have been the way for that point guard at Purdue. But either way, how do you do it? What am I missing in terms of the dynamics of the ability and need and want to play immediately at some level to improve and show that I could play at a higher level?
10: Well, sometimes that decision to redshirt isn't made until they arrive, after they've arrived.
9: Okay.
10: And once you get into the preseason and you're getting ready to start games and it's clear that they're a ways away from being in the rotation. In other cases, like Nash Walker, the young Australian player we have from Tasmania, he came at the semester, so it didn't really make sense for him to come in late December and try to, you know, get into the games. He had to get his feet under him, and in a lot of ways, he was coming a semester early like they do in football. If they end up changing the rules like they are talking about doing, where players will have 5 years post-high school graduation to play college basketball, then basically redshirting will go away because guys will be able to play for 5 years. If they want to play for all 5 years, they can play for 5 years. If they wanted to take a year where they didn't play, i.e. redshirt, they could, but they don't get another year back on the back end. So I think that rule is probably going to change this summer, whether people like it or not, and it will lead to even more guys transferring because let's say you go somewhere and you're there 4 years and you get your degree. You know, most guys are going to be thinking, well, you know, let me try something different. But, you know, just like anything else, our job is to evolve and learn. And if we got really good players that want to be part of our program for 5 years, then that's a positive too.
9: And part of the wish is that they can transfer only once, right? Or you can transfer once without sitting out a year, or I don't know which.
10: Well, that was the original intention when they changed the rule. But what's occurred in our industry is 1,000,001 lawsuits where even if that's what the NCAA intended, people go to the courts and they find judges, particularly local judges, that grant them injunctions. I mean, if you think about a judge that happened this past year in Tuscaloosa, Alabama, do you think he's going to rule in favor of trying to get someone eligible at the University of Alabama? Yes, he is. And so everywhere around the country, that's occurred, and it's made it very, very difficult for the NCAA to restrict any type of transferring without playing right away.
9: All right, back to the team. Adrian Stevens, seems like a Stevie Mitchell hit to me. Got really, really important, and seems like, is that anywhere close or fair?
10: Hugely important. Stevie's one of one, but Adrian has that type of ability.
9: He could live in the neighborhood, though his house might not be.
10: He can live in the neighborhood, and in some ways he can be better. He can shoot better. He is a little bit bigger. But Stevie had this unbelievable, as you know, Homer, energy to him. And what we need from Adrian is a consistent, high, positive energy that he's giving his teammates. Adrian, like Stevie, is a thinker. He's someone that is very, very cerebral. And so sometimes that gets him in trouble because he's almost overthinking and he goes inward. We need him to be, as we say, lost in the fight and go outward to his teammates, give them great energy. But make no mistake about it, Homer, he has a chance to be someone that starts for 4 years at Marquette. If we and he can stay aligned and he can stay in this program for that long, and if he does that, he's going to be someone that's an all-time great guard as part of this program.
9: And James and Stevens, and I say Parham just in the same.
10: Yes. Those three guys have an opportunity to be all Big East players.
9: And explain what Parham was, what he's become, and what you want him to be.
10: Well, he gained so much self-belief from the beginning of the season to the end of the season. And that's why you saw him play so much better. He's one of those guys, he really takes things very literally, Homer. And that's actually not a bad thing sometimes. There were a couple games where we set very specific goals, and he got exactly that goal. One game it was 8 deflections, and he got exactly 8 deflections. One game it was 5 offensive rebounds, and he got exactly 5 offensive rebounds. Now you might say, well, do that every game. It's not necessarily exact every single game, but one of the things that really helped him was saying in front of the team, we have to get Royce upwards of 15 field goal attempts in this game. He liked to hear that in front of the team, and it was an emphasis to get him the ball and put him in positions to score.
9: What's he best at?
10: Scoring. He's best at scoring, and he's especially best at scoring in the paint. Particularly when he's able to get to a matchup where he has a physicality or size advantage. And that's where when you play him at the 4 spot or he's being guarded by a smaller guy, not a center, but a 4-man or a guard after switching, he can really exploit that.
9: And my last question. So everybody sees you as a bit of an intellectual, which I think is appropriate. But I've said there's no coach that's ever been at Marquette more competitive than you are. I don't think anybody wants to win. I can't imagine what this last season was like for you. Just, I hate losing.
10: Yes.
9: So much. And yet you carry yourself in a certain way that people don't observe it as they do with the coach at UConn.
10: You observe it, though.
9: Yeah.
10: Maybe you see something that other people don't, Homer. Let me tell you this. When I played, I internalized losing so much that I didn't talk to people for 2 days after a loss. And it was, looking back on it, it was very immature and it was very self-absorbed because, you know, other people have things going on in their lives too. And, you know, you're so caught up in just the game. But I've always, Homer, for better or worse, overly identified with, particularly when it's a negative result. Usually the positive results, I kind of move on. Like, I'm not a big, you know, dwell on, hey, we won that game. You know, just kind of, because there's always something else coming next. But for me, the competitive fire that I feel has never been stronger. And coming off of last season, I've got a countdown in my head. It doesn't need to be written down anywhere. In terms of the number of days until that ball goes up in the air at Fiserv Forum. And I'm so excited because regardless of, you know, whether, you know, and there's so many people that were so incredibly supportive last year of our team and our players and specifically me, I'm so appreciative of them. But regardless of whether it's those type of folks or people that maybe felt another way. Can't wait to be with them together in Fiserv Forum in November 2nd and beyond. But there's no question about it. It's a little bit of an obsession. Ask my wife or daughter. They'll tell you about it. They'll tell you about how our house is different after a win versus after a loss.
9: Talking with Shaka Smart, you get the final words. Whatever you want to say last and leave with the people that are listening now or will listen when they can to hear what you have to say.
10: Well, I'll end by talking about our two transfers because you asked about the new guys and I talked about our incoming high school guys. But I do think it's important for us to talk about our two transfers because, to your point, that is somewhat of a deviation from not taking transfers for close to 5 years. Sananda Fru is 6'11", 255 pounds. He arrives this week, was in Berlin, Germany, visiting his home after being at Louisville the last year. He's someone that the two things that he does best, Homer.
9: And it is correct. He has just 1 year left, or is that not correct? Is that iffy?
10: It's 1 year.
9: Okay.
10: But maybe it could be two.
9: Okay, sorry, we'll go back.
10: The two things he does best are rebound the basketball and make layups around the basket and or dunks. We'll take either, 2 points. And those were the two things, basketball-wise, that we identified that we needed most at that position, rebounding and finishing around the basket. There was other things as well, but those were the two biggest things. In addition to that, we feel like he's a very good cultural fit with what we value. We knew in a transfer portal we couldn't just go take any guy and put him next to Nigel James Jr. or Adrian Stevens or Royce Parham or Demaryius Owens or Michael Phillips. These are guys that are still foundational parts of our program. So you can't put any species next to another species. You have to be smart about that. And we feel that way about Sonny. And then Nolan Minasali, I am so excited about him. In some ways, we just kind of got fortunate that here's a young man that grew up going to Marquette games. Can you guess, Homer?
9: Yes.
10: He just got done with his sophomore year, so you can kind of project the age and go back, 8-10 years. Can you guess who his favorite all-time Marquette player was growing up going to Marquette games?
9: So it would have been before Kolick?
10: Yes.
9: Wesley Matthews?
10: Marcus Howard.
9: Marcus Howard.
10: So if you think about it, when he was, 10, 12 years old, Marcus Howard was scoring 40-plus.
9: Did he say the most important thing Marcus Howard ever did at Marquette?
10: He didn't.
9: I'll have to talk to him about that.
10: What is it?
9: 40 points and a half.
10: Well, that's what I was just saying. Yeah, when Marcus Howard was scoring 40 and a half.
9: Against a nationally ranked team.
10: Nolan Minasali was in the building with his parents, both Marquette grads, and dreaming of playing at Fiserv Forum. So when you talk about a fit and a match, it's pretty special. And we're excited about the toughness and, two-way ability, defense and offense, and competitiveness and ability to get in the paint. Nolan Minasali and Nigel James Jr. last year were two of the top 8 players in the country at the guard position getting to the rim. Now those guys are teammates, and we're really excited about that.
9: Thanks for the time. Anytime you want.
10: Homer, I'm grateful for you. Can't wait to see you in 159 days.
9: I don't think you will. Jason Wilde next.
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1: Southbound on 41, we've got a pretty hefty ride right now from Appleton Avenue all the way down past Capitol, northbound from just before Mayfair Road all the way up to Hampton. We also have delays along 894 from the Zoo Interchange all the way down and around the Hale Interchange to Forest Home. Westbound's backed up out of the Mitchell Interchange all the way to about 51st Street. And we've also got delays southbound 43 from Capitol Drive down to the KK River. And checking the TMJ4 Storm Team forecast tonight, mainly clear skies, storm chances to the north, a low of 50. Then tomorrow, mostly sunny with a high of 64 at the lake, 72 inland. 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
9: All Packers all the time with Jason Wilde. Jason Wilde on the Jason Wilde Yingling Hotline. Yep, he has his own hotline. Good afternoon, Jason.
14: Yes, I do. And unlike Yingling, which is 197 years old and six generations family-owned and operated, D.G. 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You are not 197. You're about 100 years behind.
9: Yep.
14: But you have your own hotline on our show called the GOAT.
9: Yeah.
14: Yingling Hotline.
9: All right. We talked yesterday about Josh Jacobs, but now I'm even more confused. Because the Brown County DA said he was not prepared to make a formal charging decision. So does that mean that Josh Jacobs was charged or he wasn't charged? Because that sounds like he wasn't charged.
14: Yeah, he was preliminarily charged. He was arrested on these five charges. That's what the police filed.
9: Preliminarily
14: Brown County
9: charged.
14: DA.
9: Okay, now.
14: Right, and then the DA decides whether to pursue those charges or not. And as the DA explains in the press release that we all received, there is a different threshold for arrest versus actual moving forward with the case.
9: I guess I've never heard of preliminary charges. I guess I would have assumed in the past
14: you wouldn't
9: be aware of that. And then you'd hear that someone was brought in and then nothing occurs until he's actually formally charged. Am I close?
14: Yeah, I was going to call my buddy David Gruber and ask him for his insight. My understanding is this is not typical where a DA would look at the case brought by the police department, which in this case is the Hobart-Lawrence Police Department, and say, this needs more investigation. We believe that there is more evidence to be collected here. And that would jibe with what Josh Jacobs' attorneys obviously said in their statement.
9: But then he would,
14: yesterday.
9: In that situation, Jason, he wouldn't necessarily be arrested.
14: I mean, again, the threshold for being arrested versus the threshold for being charged is lower.
9: All right.
14: And these the officers believed, and I think this is, look.
9: Someone was at risk.
14: I would argue that you should always err on the side of arresting the guy if there has been an incident, right? Instead of, you know, imagine how, like.
9: But wait, they arrested him like 3 days after it occurred.
14: Well, he did not. Yeah, that's another great point. They didn't arrest. He turned himself in on Tuesday.
9: Yeah, and it happened on Saturday.
14: And it happened on Saturday. Again, I would just say this, and again, I don't think this is anything to be trifled with and downplayed, but it does bring into question whether or not there is more to this story, which it would appear there is. Otherwise, they would have charged him today. It makes me wonder if there's more to the story about the relationship, about the circumstances. Again, anyone who puts their hands on their partner in a violent manner, that is a despicable act.
9: Yep.
14: I'm not in any way excusing it. There does appear to be at least some reason to question what exactly happened, how it played out, and why the DA is choosing not to, because I think to your point, generally speaking, if you're arrested on charges, I think it's unusual for the DA to choose not to pursue those charges after you've been arrested and spent the night in jail.
9: Yes. Granted, it's his attorney. We remain confident that once all of the evidence is gathered and evaluated, it will confirm that no charges should be brought against him in the future. And I would emphasize that would mean no charges, period, because there have been no charges at this point.
14: Right.
9: All right. Yep. Is there anything else? Go ahead.
14: Well, I mean, again, and look, I think it's important to be sensitive of, you know, they don't name victims in cases like this. Now, there is enough of a trail of evidence in his social media and this woman, Ash Cash.
9: Is that in fact the woman? I didn't know that.
14: Yeah. What I'm saying is that they definitely had a relationship. Whether or not, you know, he could have been involved with some other woman as well, right? And this could be some other woman. We have no idea. But I do think that, you know, there have been a few different people that have questioned, you know, if there's more to the story. And again, if he did something awful, he deserves to be punished for it. And I do think this is the other important thing. I know you got to play catch up because you talked.
9: No, we don't. We don't have to play catch up.
14: Oh, you don't.
9: You can go until 7 o'clock if you want talking about this.
14: I'll just be talking to you and Strofe though. I would caution though that even if these charges are dismissed or never brought, I should say, because they haven't been brought to this point. Even if these charges end up not being brought and he is free to go and there's nothing further in the legal system, he can still be suspended by the NFL. Their threshold is lower. They may decide to suspend him for violating the personal conduct policy that the league has. There have been other players who were involved in domestic abuse situations.
9: But any that were never charged. And still,
14: yeah, that's the question, right? And that's why we're in kind of a gray area.
9: Okay.
14: There are plenty that were never convicted or never accepted a plea deal or any of those things. But I don't know how this today's wrinkle changes that.
9: I don't know that I have anything to ask.
14: Yeah, I would just say this to you, though. Like, this is what I mean. Like, again, I'm not saying that he has been exonerated here. That's not what I'm saying. But the way they handled it today and the way LaFleur spoke literally minutes before this announcement was made by the Brown County District Attorney's Office, and I'm not saying LaFleur's comments would have been different, but in retrospect, this is not looking quite the same as it did 24 hours ago. And if that's the case, I still disagree with you and believe that there were plenty of players that could have spoken on football-related topics without having to close the locker room.
9: I agree, but this issue was only that thought. The disagreement we have is just about one day.
14: What about now? Like,
9: what about one? No, one day. It's 4 o'clock. It was the first time it came out. This is one day. And Jason, this is an insignificant, and we attempt to make it important, whatever practice they call it, for one day. Happened in four. Guys, we're off limits for one day, and then...
14: But they're off limits all the time. We have not talked to the players yet this year.
9: Right.
14: If I had talked to them last week, I would have been fine with saying, okay, fine. I don't agree with it, but you close the locker room. We haven't talked... I haven't talked to Jaden Reed. I haven't talked to... Matthew Golden. I haven't talked to any of the guys that
9: and you got screwed. Jason, you got screwed. It's just
14: the
9: a
14: fans
9: rare
14: got screwed.
9: No, they don't. Come on. It's May.
14: They still want to hear from we haven't talked. Zaire Franklin and Javon Hargrave signed like 2 months ago.
9: The defensive coordinator was hired 8 years ago and he hasn't talked.
14: There's a theme developing here.
9: No, I believe you're right, it's one day. Now, I assume, I don't know when they're around, but...
14: I don't know when they're going to make it up to us. I want my day back.
9: I would agree, yes. I'll support you on that. You want me to protest around Lambeau Field? I will. Jason Wilde wants his
14: get
9: day back.
14: Get your picket sign.
9: Yes, yeah. I will. No, you get it. I'm not doing any of that work.
14: I'll
9: show
14: make
9: up.
14: It for you.
9: You make it for
14: it.
9: Me yep. And tell me when you want me around Lambeau Field. I'd prefer it be sometime around 5 so I can do my show after that. But you know they won't, and that's the bad.
14: Maybe they will.
9: You
14: maybe
9: think so?
14: We'll have two. Maybe we'll have two availabilities next week. Again, I don't know. All I'm saying is this was, as it turned out, as the way things have played out in the last 24 hours, I'm not sure that the approach today was justified.
9: I think you will. I believe that you will say that even more strongly sometime in the future.
14: Okay, I tend to agree.
9: Yes. All right, thanks, Jason.
14: All right, Homer, take care. Be good.
9: Let me know, mate, when you got the sign done. Jason wants his day back walking around Lambeau Field. Yeah, next.
0: The Homer Hour is back after this on ESPN Wisconsin and the ESPN Wisconsin app.
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9: My thanks to Shaka Smart and also Jason Wilde. Yeah, I don't entirely understand how things occurred. And I would say no one knows what's going to happen, but I would say the majority of people believe there's a greater chance now than they thought a day ago that Josh Jacobs won't miss any games for the Packers. That's not saying he will. That's not saying I know anything. All I know is it just seems odd that you're charged, but no, wait, you weren't charged. And I guess I just think back of other past situations and wonder how much of what went public in general wouldn't go public, or as much, until the DA announces that so-and-so has been charged with something. Because I thought, and I think people, you could probably blame the media to some degree that certain phrases were said or whatever, like they're charged, but not charged. How was that? Well, I think it may be a situation that's out of the norm, but we'll see. Milwaukee weight loss, I did it because someone told me it's almost easy. You'll be amazed how it works. They were 100% right. So I started at 229. I'm now at 205. I could get down to 200 if I want. I don't know. And I can do this. I hope I keep doing this month and in 3 months and in 6 months because I'll be at the same weight. I eat less and I'm happy eating less. Is that not the definition of a weight loss program that works? And there's nothing special. 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Man, 30 to 1, I had a chance to get the Brewers to win the World Series. Probably 15 to 1 now. If I'm really selfish, I need a slump. Because it ain't going to change what I think. I'm as long as the young pitching is good. I need a slump to get it back to 30 to 1. But yes, the Milwaukee Brewers could win the World Series this year for the first time in the history of the team. The analysis of, excuse me, Giannis' brother. Next. You do make sure you do it right.
1: Traffic. 43 southbound. We do have a crash right at the ramp from North Avenue. It is off on the right shoulder, so watch out for that. Delays are coming in from Capitol Drive all the way down through the Marquette. Stays kind of heavy all the way down to the KK River. We've also got delays heading through the Marquette on the northbound side from the high-rise bridge all the way up to North Avenue. Westbound 94, delays from 35th Street to Holly Road, and then just west of Highway 100 all the way past Calhoun, well, technically all the way to about Highway F. Eastbound 94 slowing down from 76th Street to 35th. And checking the TMJ4 Storm Team forecast tonight, mainly clear skies, storm chances to the north, a low of 50. Then tomorrow, mostly sunny with a high of 64 at the lake, 72 inland. 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
22: 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It took place at the Riverside Theater here in Milwaukee, Wisconsin, and was incredible. We were joined by David Gruber, Mr. One Call, that's all himself. We were joined by Pat Murphy, Jacob Mizorowski, Bryce Terang, and Trevor McGill, some of the biggest names on the Milwaukee Brewers this season, and also the headliner, the man of the hour, the myth, the legend, the nature boy, Mr. Ric Flair, was part of Gruber Law Office's Thanalysis Live this time around. So you're going to hear a lot less of me and more of Thanalysis Live. 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So first up, this is not what you would hear in a meeting with him, but we had Mr. One Call That's All, David Gruber, as part of the Analysis Live. So let's take a quick listen to part of that interview. And if you've missed any of this, just remember to check out at the Analysis Show on Instagram, at the Analysis Show on YouTube, and hear full episodes, full interviews, and more. 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First up, David Gruber with myself, Tony Cartagena, and Thanasis Antetokounmpo. Here you go.
0: Coming to the stage.
22: Oh, bring it. Bring it. Where's the announcement?
0: David Gruber!
2: One call. That's all.
4: One call. That's all. One call. That's all. If you've been injured,

Ladies and gentlemen, please welcome to the stage, Mr. One Call, that's all, David Gruber.

0: So first of all, whoever is making our intro songs, this is straight Mykonos 2008. Straight, this is old school.
1: Sorry. Sorry for the big commercial. I didn't know what to expect.
0: I love it. I love it. Mr. David, I know you're a big fan, first of all, of wrestling. And today we have Mr. Ric Flair in the building. You know, I want you to tell me your favorite moment of Mr. Ric Flair.
1: Well, I started watching wrestling when I was about 8. And my mother told me I would get over it, I would recover, and not to worry about it. I started watching on a 12-inch black and white TV with a broken antenna. And it just evolved and evolved and evolved, and it didn't get any better. And then I started watching WCW when cable was invented. I don't want to age myself, but when cable was invented, and I would watch wrestling from Atlanta and from the South, and I would get very, very, very excited, inappropriately excited. I would, you know, I'd have foreign objects in my shorts. I'd roll my thumb in tape. I'd strut around like Mr. Flair. I explained to everybody that I was styling and profiling, you know, Learjet and Unlimited. When I moved in with my wife over 40 years ago when we weren't married and she realized what I was watching on TV, she realized I wasn't kidding.
0: Yes.
1: So that's when I really got, Ric Flair became a problem in my life.
0: No, it's a good thing. It was a good thing.
2: So then you grew up obviously watching some of these guys, not mentioning Ric Flair. Who are some of your all-time favorite wrestlers? And you can take us back.
1: Oh, I go back to Bruno Sammartino and Victor Rivera, Gorilla Monsoon. I'd go to Madison Square Garden with my dad in New Jersey, down the Jersey Shore. Unfortunately, I've been to hundreds of wrestling events. So yes, I'm the real thing. And my wife and I will be at WrestleMania in Vegas in a month.
0: Yeah.
1: We'll be in Vegas at WrestleMania.
2: I just saw the look on her face. She'll be in Vegas, you'll be at WrestleMania, it looks like.
1: She'll be at WrestleMania. I've sat ringside with her in Milwaukee and we both had our wrestling masks on, asked her.
0: So this is my question then. So how many years have you been married then?
1: How many years have you been married? A mere 42. Very, very lucky lady then.
0: And my next question was going to be, how many years have you been running the commercials in Milwaukee? Because I've been seeing this since we got drafted, since Giannis got drafted in Milwaukee, since 2013. I'll be seeing commercials.
1: I've been running commercials for about 38 years in Milwaukee.
0: Almost close. I knew it.
1: And practicing law for just about 43.
0: I don't know if you realize this and if you feel it, but even when you come to the games and when people talk about you, you know, not just, you know, what you practice and, you know, how you help people with your practice. I'm talking about in general in the community because we've done a lot of events, you know, and I'm very proud to know you and to really associate with you because we've done a lot of things.
1: Thank you.
0: And it's not only a compliment, it's actually the truth. And I'm very proud to, you know, call you my partner into this. So it's, I just wanted to say this because I don't get the chance to say it.
1: Thank you.
0: A lot of times.
1: One of the things I watched that, one of the things I respected is my parents have been gone a long time, and I was very close with my parents. And my parents, especially my mother, they were very big on community involvement and community service. My mother was a Girl Scout leader, Brownies, Cub Scouts, everything, and they did everything in the community, and they taught us that there's nothing more important than giving back. And most important thing in my world, you know, people see the basketball and they see everything else and they see my law and it's critical to me, but the most important thing in my life has always been my my family, and I believe my children and now my 4 grandchildren, soon to be 5. So thank you for that. It means everything to me.
2: So before we get David back to his seat so he can enjoy some of the Brewers and what Ric Flair had, did you go to opening day yesterday, by the way? Did you go to opening day yesterday?
1: Of course I went to opening day. I told Pat they scored 2 touchdowns.
2: That's how the math checks out there. TA, before Mr. David Gruber leaves the stage, let's do one more time. This is your favorite thing.
0: One more time, please, please. Everybody get ready. One call.
3: Yes, sir!
2: David, thank you so much for joining us.
1: Thank you. Sorry for being the warm-up act, guys.
3: All right, everybody, as the show rolls on, we are going to hear from members of your Milwaukee Brewers, including Pat Murphy and Bryce Terang and Jacob Mizorowski, Trevor McGill as well. You're also going to hear from the nature boy, Ric Flair. Now, we only have an hour, so you're not going to hear all of it, so I advise everyone to log into Spotify, log into Apple, hop on social media, at The Analysis Show. At The Analysis Show is where you are going to find all of the audio, all of the clips, all of the behind-the-scenes moments that you can't get anywhere else. And please remember that The Analysis Show is presented by Potawatomi Casino Hotel. One of the coolest parts about Potawatomi Casino Hotel, in addition to the amazing restaurants, the great hotel, the sports book, the gaming, the entertainment, they have shuttles to and from the baseball stadium right here in Milwaukee. There's so much construction over there right now. You want to wait in any of that mess? No. Park at Pato, go inside, get a drink, go to the sports book, pop on the shuttle. 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You're at your car. 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There's a day game coming up, so plenty of daylight left to enjoy. Potawatomi Casino Hotel. 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I'm Tony Cartagena. 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
5: 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Essentially, that's what it does, right? You log in there, you order from there, the food's ready for you when you pick it up. You get specials that you can't get at the window. You can't get it at the counter. You can't get it on the kiosk inside the McDonald's. You can only get some of these specials right in the McDonald's app. So as I said, if you are not driving, pull out your phone, go to the App Store, download the McDonald's app, create an account, and boom, you will be better off for it. McDonald's, a proud partner of everything we do here on Thanalysis. Now let's get right back to it. Here are members of your Milwaukee Brewers, Pat Murphy, Bryce Terang, Jacob Mizorowski, and Trevor McGill on Gruber Law Offices, Thanalysis Live with myself, Tony Cartagena, and Thanasis Antetokounmpo.
6: Let me get my Brewers on stage. Let me get my Brewers.
5: Let's do it.
6: Yeah?
5: Let's do it.
6: Let's go with Mr. Pat first. National Manager of the Year, National League Manager of the Year.
5: Back to back.
6: Back to back. Mr. Pat Murphy!

0: Ladies and gentlemen, a warm round of applause for back-to-back National League Manager of the Year, Pat Murphy.
1: Over here, over here. No, no, no. Tony Shoes, you gotta go over there. Go sit over there. I want to sit next to that. I was gonna ask about the game, but we crushed them. I would say it for you. We crushed them.
2: It's one game. There's 161 to go.
1: I love it.
3: Yeah, but we're on pace for, you know, 162-0, so we can live with that one.
2: I don't know if you've been reading the news lately, but...
3: Is that, just starting the season, though, with such a... Obviously, spring training is long, the offseason is long, the headlines are what they are. Not locally, but the national ones are what they are. To start a season that way, with that home crowd, it's not on the road, it's at home in front of 42,000-45,000 Milwaukee faithful, that just sets a great tone, though, right?
2: It really does. I trust the guys. I'm proud of them, the way they came out.

0: We got punched in the face early, and they responded. The Miz was special. He kept his emotions under control.
1: Yup.
0: You know, I don't know how old he is, but he's like early 20s, right? Emotionally, he's like 9, you know what I mean? But he kept it together. Terang leads off the game. He's
1: right, that's my favorite player. We're crazy.
0: Today.
1: He's fat. Super fast.
2: We've told this story on the podcast before, but a couple years ago, we're at a Brewers game, and it had to be just like a single down the first base side, and Bryce went first to third, and I'm standing next to TA, who's learning baseball and picks up sports quicker than anyone ever should, and he looks at me and goes, "How fast is that kid?" It was like legitimate, just shock how quick he got from first to third.
1: He would probably be like a. In our sport, he'd probably be like a point guard or a two guard because he's like very.
0: Here's the thing. What people don't know is this guy's got it all. He don't just run good. This guy's got pop. You know what I mean? And he's got it in here. You can't explain it. You know what I mean? When they got it. Hey. In the business, you know it. You walk by him, you can smell him. You know what I mean? You walk by this kid, you can smell it.
1: And this is. You know, this is how a coach needs to talk about his players. Everybody heard this? How a coach needs to talk about his players and lead. You know? Really, really pour into their cup, you know, and really into the spirit. But I want to ask something. What's up with the handshakes? You don't give people handshakes before the game?
0: I mean, like, we shake hands a million times. We see each other all day long. We got to the ballpark yesterday. What time was the game? 1. We got there at 8 a.m.
2: Mm.
0: I saw Bryce 15 times. We go out to the line, it's like, I call it happy horse manure, you know what I mean? Like, or whatever word you want to fill in there. Like, it just, you know, I don't know. And it's fun when the new guys come and they think I'm going to shake their hand and I look like
1: I don't know if you noticed, Coach, he's eating out of... He's eating a nugget.
2: Yeah, there's some chicken nuggets.
1: No, but it's from his pocket, though. It's literally legit from his pocket, though.
2: I learned from the best. You want one?
0: Not bad, no.
2: Are you sure?
0: No, that's not bad, though.
2: Right? So we got to know. Last year, when we had Sal Frelick on the show, he told us it wasn't just pancakes that you've had in your pocket at games. I believe he said there were some pretzels involved, some other foods.
0: Bagels.
2: Bagels, yep. Bagels was definitely one. So what's the go-to for the 2026 season?
0: Yeah, I don't know if I'm going to, you know, you guys think this is like a prop or something. Like, I really get hungry. These guys keep me out there. They keep you out there so long. You know? At some point, I need a snack.
2: Dude, I think it's genius. I want Nike to make you a hoodie that's a little insulated pocket. Maybe have some condiments on a hot dog. Yeah. I mean, there are limitless options here. I am pro pocket food.
0: Well, I tell you, it's important. Maybe you can work on that.
2: I'm on it.
0: Because the pancake gets some of that fur from your sweatshirt on it.
2: Oh, see, you can't be eating that.
0: Sometimes you don't know what's on
2: it. We need a lined pocket for your pouch and your hoodie. Onto the Coon Bros, maybe you guys can we'll get working.
1: Literally, the team is out there just watching. They're working on it. Trust me.
2: Let's make it happen.
1: Before we bring out our ace pitcher here.
0: I love the Bucks, by the way.
1: You love the Bucks?
0: So into it.
1: This year too, you love them too. This year,
0: yeah.
1: Unconditionally.
0: Here's the thing.
2: Unconditionally.
1: I love it. This is what I'm talking about.
0: You guys won a championship, right? For this city. You won a championship for the city. And I'm telling you, the who that you guys had, like starting with your brother, like who he is matters.
1: Thank you.
0: And how he competes matters.
1: Thank you.
0: I'm not saying it to like, yeah. Because I'm from Milwaukee too. I just came here. I didn't care about the Bucks. I had a job to do.
1: Yeah.
0: My buddy said, hey, come and help me out here. I come here 10, 11 years ago. And I follow the Bucks because I love basketball. And I see this dude play, and I see his spirit and the way he affects others. And I'm like, that's it. No surprise they win a championship. And we talk about it all the time. It's the who, you know what I mean? It's not the numbers, it's the who. And dudes like that, and that's what young Miz is learning. And, you know, maybe we'll try to follow-up.
1: The follow-up. Do you have a nickname?
2: Yeah, before we bring him out.
1: I wanted to ask him, before I bring him out, like, do you have a nickname for Miz?
0: For Miz?
1: Yeah.
0: Oh.
2: Bro. That we can say on stage?
1: You don't have to.
0: Some of the nicknames have double meanings, and you can't.
2: So we're not going with the nickname.
0: Just can't put it out.
1: Don't say it.
0: I don't have one for Miz.
1: Then say it.
0: Maybe you guys can help me.
2: Let's figure out one out by the end of the night.
1: Go with the intro, Tony. I got you.
0: I'm going to do the intro. We can just call him Nine.
1: Nine.
0: Like, emotionally, he's 9 years old. We call him Nine.
1: Nine. I don't want to say welcome Nine to the stage, but Tony, go.
2: We can welcome to the, everyone we need. He set a franchise record with 11 strikeouts on opening day. Please welcome to the stage future Cy Young winner, Jacob Mizorowski.

0: to have to see next coach.
1: Hey, I get a handshake out for every start. I don't know what these guys are talking about. I get a...
2: No, you don't, man.
1: I do.
3: I don't know if this is true. Pat McAfee actually said he would donate $100,000 if you hit 104. Is that true, Tony?
4: That was the bet that was made on your most recent appearance on the Pat McAfee show. How'd it go?
1: I didn't hit it, but I think 11 means something, right? I mean, I feel like 11K.
4: I think you should donate at least 11 grand.
1: Yeah, that's something. Yeah.
4: Can we cut that and get it to Pat? At least 11 grand.
3: At least. Coach said something about, you know, like you know, emotion and everything, you know, and I feel like, you know, and a lot of people will want to always take, you know, emotion out the game, you know, and kind of say like, you know, emotions. I know my brother used to say this all the time, you know, when he's like really locked in, he will always say, emotions are for movies. We got to stay locked in and just, you know, like caddy. But at the same time, I do understand, like, you know, sports and emotion go hand to hand. Like, it's 20,000 people watching you play. And it really, if it means something to them, you can only imagine what it means to you, you know? And you never hold back, you know, how you are. So I do want you to talk a little bit about, like, your spirit about that a little bit.
1: Yeah, I mean, I'm excited to get out of an inning. I think every inning is a battle to make it through and, you know, to get three outs and get the boys in the dugout ready to bat. That's my goal, and so I'm excited every time I get that opportunity to succeed.
3: You know, I've talked to a lot of my teammates and stuff like that, and obviously, I've had you on the show, and we've talked a little bit about even your story now coming in, like, it's borderline insane coming in. It's like, it's equivalent to somebody coming in all the way from the, you know, the development league, et cetera, and going straight to the all-star or facing these guys and head-to-head, because, you know, like, there is a big difference between basketball and baseball, obviously, but because I think baseball is very like a face-to-face sport, you know? We do have the one-on-ones in basketball, but you do have teammates. You know, I do have Miles Turner out there covering for me. I do have Jan. Like, I'm not afraid to press up, but like in baseball, I gotta face you and strike you out. I do think, like, did you ever feel intimidated or no?
1: I mean, yeah, of course. I mean, you're facing the Dodgers or, you know, someone like that. It's always intimidating and, you know, but you have Bill behind the plate and everyone out back there with, like, Terang and all them in the middle. It feels a lot safer with them behind me.
3: You know, your jersey's everywhere and you're selling out arenas, like, to watch you pitch. Do you ever feel overwhelming or is it just...
1: I mean, yeah, it's cool. I mean, it's wild to have a stadium be 40,000 people and they're all cheering, so it's a lot of fun.
4: He sold out AmFam Field on a Wednesday last year in the middle of the day. Do you know how many people here skipped work that day? It wasn't for Kershaw. Pretty incredible stuff. But TA brought up the emotion. You will never see a podcast with two professional athletes that are more animated and I don't like emotion, passionate about what they do than Thanasis and Miz here on the stage together. So it's pretty, we're very lucky, Milwaukee. We are very lucky to have these two here with us.
3: You know, and, you know, obviously that's what we have for you. But I did want, because we brought some of your teammates, and I want to actually bring them on stage, not to ask them questions, but, you know, like to really hype them up and give them congratulations for the season and really hype them up for the rest of the season.
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5: Guru Law Offices, Thanalysis Weekly here with a special edition from our live show on ESPN Wisconsin. I'm Tony Cartagena, executive producer and co-host of the show, but the real star is the man, Thanasis Antetokounmpo, and he called in a favor for Thanalysis Live. He called up his friends at the Milwaukee Brewers and said, I'm doing a live show in Milwaukee.

0: let's represent for the fans one time. And they showed up. It's Bryce Tarang. It's Jacob Mizorowski. It was Trevor McGill and the manager, two-time NL Manager of the Year, back-to-back champs, Mr. Pat Murphy. So let's get right back into that interview. Here are some of the Milwaukee Brewers with the Nassus and myself at the Nalysis Live.
1: By the way, I don't know if you noticed it. None of them shook his hand. None of them shook his hand, though. Like,
2: you know, every year baseball teams have like a theme or a dugout celebration. You guys just, last year it was the power of friendship. This year it might just be no handshakes, just stale faces at one another, but it works.
1: Build a culture, huh?
2: The Brewers were gracious enough with their time tonight. Obviously, they have a game tomorrow, so we don't want to keep them long.
1: Yeah.
2: But one of the really cool things about sports in general is when you get to represent your country.
1: Yeah.
2: Giannis, Thanasis, you guys did that this summer, winning. Get ready for a round of applause here. Winning a bronze medal for the
1: thank you.
2: Bryce, you were able to do that like last week for Team USA and put on an absolute show in the World Baseball Classic.
1: What do they chant? And they go like USA.
2: Yep.
1: USA.
2: We can break that out for USA. Captain America Bryce Tarang. Let's get it. USA.
1: Yeah.
2: We do have a video montage celebrating, and there were many other Brewers who represented their countries, from Mexico to Canada to Venezuela, who won it all. So we can cue that one up and play it, and just give the respect that it's due for representing both of you representing your countries this off season.

0: Man. Nice.
1: Bryce, I know you're a man of few words, but one question for you. Do you get chills thinking about, obviously, you're going to win a World Series for the Brewers, and that's going to be great. But when you put on that Team USA jersey, what goes through your mind?
2: Man, it's so cool. You know, a place that you grew up in, place that you love, and then you get to have a whole country root for you, trying to win a tournament where you're playing against other countries. It meant a lot. And I did this when I was 15, 16, 17, 18. And then now the WBC on a bigger scale is, man, it was one of the coolest experiences in baseball I've ever had. It means a lot to me to be able to represent the country that I love and the country that I grew up in, probably just like you guys.
0: Yeah.
2: It's super cool and such a blessing to be able to do that.
1: Yeah, T.A., what was it like for you this summer in Eurobasket?
0: That's what I wanted to ask him, too. Like, I feel, is it, like, hardcore at all when you represent? Do you feel like, you know, I know, you know, you always have the national anthem after the games here in the States, but, like, you know, when you listen to it in a world tournament, you know, it's kind of different. You're like, well, because when we, you know, represent our country, it's really hardcore, you know? It is fun and it's so, so cool. But at the same time, there's a sense of hardcore that comes with it. Like, you know, I'm not to say, you know, in a war kind of type of vibe, but like, it is hardcore, you know, to go out there and win and represent. Because, you know, like, so many millions of people are waiting to, you know, cheer and see you on the podium, you know? Was it like that for you?
2: Yeah. Yeah, we actually played Venezuela and the DR in Miami, and we were the road team.
1: Oh, for sure, we're the road
2: and
1: team.
2: It was really loud, and it was some of us were getting booed. Yeah, it was really hardcore. We want to go out there. We want to win. We want to win for our country. It means a lot to the people who watch, and it means a lot to the players. So we all knew that. And then hearing your national anthem, kind of hearing theirs, and it gives you the chills, man. This is what it's about. It's like I said, it's a blessing to be able to play. I mean, it was great. It was so much fun. One of the best experiences in baseball I've ever had. And yes, it was very hardcore. We all wanted to win and go get it. So
1: I do have a question to follow up with Trevor here, because your team has such a great culture. Pat Murphy obviously kind of runs that and makes things happen like that. But these guys come back. USA, you had three representatives as players on Team Venezuela and a coach. Does that change the locker room culture, the clubhouse culture, when you see these guys come back from competing against each other? Especially because Churio, sorry, Bryce, they won. But does that, do you see any differences in your teammates?
3: I think we're going to have William Contreras in a very good mood this year. That's a great thing for us.
1: And that is good news for the Milwaukee Brewers.
3: But, yeah, I mean, a lot of those guys came back, especially Team Venezuela. We got a few of them on our team, and, you know, smiles ear to ear for all of them. So anytime you can have some guys with a chip on their shoulder, you know, even though they beat Team USA, it's a good thing for the Brewers.
1: And then the last thing I have for these guys is that sitting to my right will be the starting pitcher for the 2029 Team USA, our ace here in Milwaukee, Jacob Mizrahi.
0: Yeah.
1: Let's just put that into existence now.
0: I just want to thank you guys so much. You know, we out there, and obviously we have a crazy schedule, and it's kind of, our season don't really overlap like that as much as they should. But I want you to know, and the Bucks organization, and we as players, and the whole city of Milwaukee, I behind you guys. Last year, we were so close, and we felt it. Like, even we as a team, and we know, I want you to know, every time we come and watch you guys, we know what it is. You know, this is not easy. You know, I know you guys make it look easy, but it's not. It's not. And we understand the toll it takes on your body, on your mental, and you know, you have a great night, but guess what? Like Giannis says every day, you got to do it again, and do it again, and do it again.
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4: 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And it's not going to fit the whole interview in here, so you need to go to YouTube, you need to go to Apple, you need to go to Spotify, look up Thanalysis and find this interview with Ric Flair. It's funny, it's emotional, it's nostalgia, it's everything wrapped in one. You're not going to want to miss it. 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Potawatomi Casino Hotel, take their shuttle to the next game at the baseball stadium, and McDonald's. I'm gonna play Ric Flair till the top of the hour. That's how the show's gonna end. It's gonna end with Ric Flair. You're gonna hear less of me, and here is TA and the Nature Boy, Ric Flair.
10: Jeez, it's about time.
14: I knew it.
10: Am I the only one that's drinking their sponsor, England? Shoot, I'm ready, brother.
14: when you see this video,
10: I can dance all night and I can dance a little longer.
14: When you see this video, does he give you chills still?
10: Yes. Every time I see the stuff with me and Shawn Michaels, it literally makes me cry. It was the coolest, retirement I've ever seen in just about any sport. 80,000 people, you know. I didn't know when they told me it was going to be in Orlando. And when you wrestle all over the world, you feel your which market's really like you the most. And I didn't have that like relationship with Orlando, but man, they turned out they were there. It was phenomenal.
14: Where did the woo come from? Woo.
10: Jerry Lee Lewis. Goodness gracious, great balls of fire.
14: Woo!
10: That's before you were born. That's 1972 stuff.
14: You know, the last 2-3 weeks, I've been reading about you, reading about the art. You know, that's just the wrestling, you know, and the entertainment. But the art of, like, what we call now hype, you know, hyping up and the promo and promoting, like... How did you do this? How did you?
10: God-given gift. I would drink in Buckhead till 6 a.m., take a shower at the hotel, and go to TV. And I usually just talk about what I experienced the night before. You don't want me to elaborate on that.
14: Wait.
10: You need to go out with me one night, brother.
14: I got you. I will.
10: Come to Tampa for a weekend with me. Oh, yeah.
14: Woo! So, you know, I've had questions like that. And, you know, and even the nickname, the Nature Boy,
10: mm-hmm.
14: Right? How was that inspired?
10: How was that?
14: How was that inspired? Like, where is that from?
10: I crashed in an airplane in 75. And I went from 250 down to 180. And they told me I'd never ever wrestle again. I broke my back in three places. And George Scott, who was the promoter then, said, why don't we do something with you like Buddy Rogers?
14: Really?
10: And I, of course, I knew who Buddy was. And eventually I went on to meet him later in life. But Buddy was just always, he was the first guy that was very conscious of a physique, you know, and tan, blonde hair, cared himself. Anyway, the first time I met him, he walked over to me in the locker room and he said, kid, there's only one diamond in this business and you're looking at him. Because I had that saying, diamonds are forever.
14: Can you put this on the screen about the article? Plane crash.
10: Killed the pilot and paralyzed two other guys.
14: And you survived?
10: Yes, sir. Thank God.
14: How?
10: Well, what happened was the guy we were flying with, you know, back then in those days, we would drive literally 3,000 miles a week. So I was in a bar one night, shocker, and I met a guy who said, you ever think about flying? I said, yeah, but I mean, you know, how would we do that? He said, I'll charge you $100 a piece. I can carry five guys. I said, brother, you're on. What happened, we took off one day for a show in Wilmington, which is on the coast, where Jordan's from. And he compensated for that. We were like 1,400 pounds over gross by carrying less fuel. And we're flying along 6,000 feet, and all of a sudden that right engine went boop, boop, boop, boop, boop, boop, boop, boop, boop, and it pinned, right? I went, oh my God. So then he reached down, you know, natural instinct, pulled up the reserve gas, and there was no reserve gas. Left engine pinned, and Brother, we went down 6,000 feet.
14: What was going through your mind?
10: I don't remember anything. The first thing I remember from the crash, back then the ambulances were like the military, where they, not like they are now, where they put you on racks, right?
14: Yeah.
10: And the guy said to me, the guy said, hurry, I think we might lose this one. I thought they were talking about me. So this is a story that, it's an adult version story. I said, I wrote a note to a girl in my shaving kit. Her name is Sheila, and I said, tell Sheila I love her, but not to come to see me. My wife was coming in, you know, so number one. I did not need a double knockout.
14: I can only imagine how much confidence a person can have after surviving a plane crash.
10: And hit by lightning.
14: You got hit by lightning?
10: Yeah, I almost died 5 years ago. You know that, right? At 5% or 9 years ago. 5% chance to live.
14: Really?
10: Wait. Hey, life support for 14 days, and then I had to wear what's called a stoma. It's that bag attached to your intestine for a year and a half. That's a long time for me to go without drinking.
14: Oh, no, you got it.
10: The doctor told me, said the worst thing about you, and when they had you strapped down, and even on life support, right? He said, brother, you were vibrating. No alcohol. That did not work for your system.
14: And you went back to wrestling.
10: I learned how to walk again. I had no memory for 6 months. I couldn't even twist the top off a Diet Coke.
14: And you went back to wrestling.
10: Yeah, I went back for a little bit. When you've been married 4 times, you gotta work.
14: Oh my God, this is incredible. This is incredible.
10: That's me.
14: So I do have a video.
10: I was hoping to meet number 5 over here at the casino. Yes.
14: I do have a video I want to show you, and you tell me. We can look at that screen over there. How do you have, you know, usually they tell me I have so much energy all the time, right? How do you have so much energy?
10: Like I said, it's a God-given gift. I just turned 77, and I feel like I'm 35. I don't have any aches or pains. I mean, I've tore my rotator cuffs 4 times, but they don't hurt. Does that make sense? I can't bend them, but they don't hurt. I no knees, no hips. I mean, all my friends, every one of them that's still alive, has had their knee replacements, hip replacements, shoulder replacements. Hell, Hulk had 11 back operations.
14: Really?
10: Yeah, Hulk was in bad shape when he passed away.
14: So, this is my thing. And everybody I asked around, everybody said you've mentored a lot of guys in the industry of the WWE.
10: I do what?
14: That you have mentored.
10: Yes.
14: A lot of guys.
10: Well, they grew up watching me. Thank God for YouTube and that, you know. But really, what's old is new. You know what I mean? It's kind of like, mean, I deal with it every day, like just like the respect that these fans and you are showing me. It's not because they saw me then, it's because they can see it on YouTube and the WWE Network and stuff like that. And I was just a different kind of cat.
14: I want to show you this video, and you tell me about those guys here, and what do you think about them? How could they do, these guys? Show the video, Tony, real quick.
15: T.A., pay my dues. And now it's the time to get paid. Good looking, slick physique. The people are calling the Greek Freak. I like that.
14: That's it. So, what do you think about that? What can we fix? What can we do better?
10: I think it's great. I mean, people ask me, do I get tired? I love being around people. That's my problem in life, is I traveled my whole life, and I don't know how to be alone, which is a sad thing to say. Does that make sense to you?
14: Yeah.
10: I go out every day. Now, if I played golf and did all the stuff, drank on the golf course, yeah, and went back in the clubhouse and played gin and all that, I wouldn't be an alcoholic, but... Because occasionally I day drink. they put me in rehab for 35 days. I took that coin, walked across the street, put it on the counter, and bought a six pack. Called a limo and went to the beach.
14: I want to ask the next question, but yeah. I can't. I'm laughing too much. This is the thing. We grew up watching you. You know, we grew up watching the promo. And for us, you know, we're like, it takes us back to being little kids, you know? Mm-hmm. And now, I don't know if you've watched at all on Netflix. They have this new show. It's called Unreal. And it kind of show a little bit behind the scenes.
10: Mm-hmm.
14: And, you know, it's something you guys call, is it kayfabe or?
10: It's kayfabe.
14: Yeah. What?
10: That word doesn't exist anymore.
14: It doesn't exist anymore.
10: No, you know, it's funny because Bradley Center was, Milwaukee was a great market for us.
16: Yes!
10: Great wrestling fans here. And I've had to fight my way out of the Bradley Center. I mean, fight.
14: Really?
10: In the building and in the parking lot. at least 20 times. And now we just tell everybody what's going on. We went to going, hey, it's fake. No wonder Tom Brady said that the other day. You know what I mean? It's not fake. And we've had five guys with broken necks in the last 2 years. I mean, they're not paralyzed, but
14: yeah,
10: with broken necks that end their career.
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20: Christopher Sanchez struck out 9. He gave up 6 hits in 7 scoreless innings. In the Phillies' 3-0 victory over the Padres, Sanchez extended his scoreless streak to 44 in 2/3 innings. In the process, he passed Grover Cleveland Alexander for the new franchise scoreless streak record. Sanchez's ERA is 1.53 through his first 12 starts. Mariners routed the A's 9-1. They completed the sweep and moved into first in the AL West. After being held without a hit through 7, Brewers broke through in the 8th. 2 runs, 3 hits. They beat the Cardinals 2-1. Major League leading Braves taking on the Red Sox tonight. Atlanta trails at Boston 2-0 in the bottom of the 4th inning. The Cubs desperate to snap their 10-game losing streak, knotted up at 4 with the Pirates in the top of the 5th inning. Twins leading the White Sox 1-0 top of the 2nd. Byron Buxton with a solo home run. A rough night for the team with the best record in the AL. That would be Tampa, down 6-0 in Baltimore, bottom of the 5th inning. Mets leading the Reds 2-1 top of the 3rd. Juan Soto with his 12th home run of the season.
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27: Not Wemby's best game last night by any means. 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That's not saying a ton, obviously. A very young guy, new to the league, but still a very off.